0: offense isn't turning the ball over. They're not letting Seattle's defense take over the game. And the minute Purdy throws the interception, right, it comes off of Seattle getting a field goal, making it a 5-point game, 21-16. The ball is on San Francisco's 34-yard line, right? It's 3rd and 7. Seattle's starting to gain momentum. They're one score down, and Purdy throws the pick. Why are we targeting counting on 3rd downs? I don't know. Why is he out there? I don't know. I get you're banged up, but find somebody else, please. Like, you got to find answers elsewhere. But that play in itself felt like the end. San Francisco's still winning at that point. But then 3 plays later, JSN gets a big touchdown, and it kind of felt like, oh, here we go. Here's where things unravel. San Francisco can't capitalize on their, you know, multiple turnovers. The offense can't find its consistency. There's just no gumption to their game, right? And it's not looking good. And I was telling myself in my head, because no one else here knows football. My wife does not care at all. I'm like, just give me one drive, Brock. Just give me one drive. Yep. And he did that. And I think the ability to overcome that, like, you take away Cowing's muff punt. This is a 1-turnover game for San Francisco, right? Or I guess Debo's too, but that one was kind of, you know, ticky-tack, whatever. Like, Brock played the game he needed to play. It wasn't 2 interceptions, wasn't 3 interceptions. Like, had Brock thrown an INT later in the game too, I would have said, yep, that makes sense. Like, this is how these games go for every other quarterback in football. It's how games gone for Brock in previous outings against this defense. But he sacked up, and he answered the call when it mattered most.
1: I mean, I think you put it perfectly. He was good enough today. And sometimes that's just all you got to be, and you got to rely on other parts of the game to win you it. You know, you keep bringing up a name, Sterling, where I'm not sure I'm going to allow you to talk about him anymore because I'm going to have trouble going off here. But Jacob, had they lost that game, we would have spent an hour of this show. I would have spent an hour of this show crucifying Jacob Cowing. I have to tell you, I texted everyone.
0: We would have lost all our listeners on the Cowing.
1: Yeah, they Cowing need to, hour. They need to win this because I'm going to spend an hour of overtime crucifying this guy for that. Just don't put anyone back there. I don't want a returner. I do not want a returner anymore. It's just, the juice is not worth the squeeze. It really is not. I'm sorry at this point. And look, Sterling, I'm struggling too. When you look at the Green Bay Packers paid Sky Moore $2.5 million.
0: Yeah.
1: I mean, what is Parag cooking these books for? Well, I mean, what are we?
0: Well, are we? Parag's not cooking notebooks because he ain't there no more. Yeah, well, it's Jed and whoever else he's paying money to in Ohio right now. But no, look, like, I understand you want a young player to be out there, get some reps. You trust him. He had a big return in the preseason, right? Maybe you saved his job. But Christian Kirk's coming back next week. DeMarcus Robinson, hopefully, in 2 weeks' time. Maybe Debo's injury isn't as bad as it looked. You know, maybe you can buy yourself a little bit of time. Brandon Cooks caught a big touchdown pass today. Like, that's a good sight, right? But, man, like, put Jordan Watkins back there. Like, when Kyle Juszczyk returns, fair catch. I know that ball's staying in bounds. It's not going to be on the ground. Obviously, you can't play like that. But you look at Seattle, who has one of the most dangerous return men in football, and Rashid Shaheed. He had a big 22-yard catch late in this one, too. But that big return near the end of the game got Seattle to the 45-yard line. Like, the field immediately shrinks of, okay, we need 75 yards. Now we need 35 yards. You don't need a game changer back there, per se, but you just need someone to not mess it up.
1: Yeah.
0: Right? Like, you just play clean football. I understand you want to make a play. You're a young player. You're playing Seattle. You're anxious. I'd rather you play it safe and the offense be pinned at the 1-yard line than you try to make a play and get blown up for a fumble on your own 10. Why? There's no point in doing it. Play safe football. Safe football wins more often than not. Be a game manager punter. We'll all take that when it's all said and done.
1: Yeah, exactly. You know, you bring that up and it makes me think back to the Week 18 game of last year. I mean, in the first half of that game, if you go back and watch it, the 49ers let Seattle start almost at the 50 on every drive. And because of it, you know, what chance does a defense have when you're working with that little field? You know what I mean? It's almost impossible. So I get it. Look, special teams are a big part of the game. And obviously I say it kind of jokingly about don't put a returner back there. But it just feels to me like you're losing a lot more than you're winning in that aspect of the game. 888-957-9570 is the number. Niner fans, where are you at? I need more people on the phones, man. Sterling and I are absolutely jacked up off that win. I mean, I feel like I had 10 Monster Energy drinks after watching that. That was unbelievable out there. Let's go to the phone lines. We got Adam in Santa Barbara. What's going on, Adam?
2: You guys are becoming my favorite people to talk to after a Niner win. Carter, obviously.
0: Let's go.
2: I know you.
1: Thanks, buddy.
2: Sterling, good to hear your voice, too. I'm about three GNTs deep, so we're feeling pretty good right now.
1: Woo!
2: What a win today, guys. Carter, you know that I was texting throughout the game that I was getting really pissed that the Niners are not running the ball more because I felt like they were having success running the ball. All that said, though, the drive for the touchdown, like connecting on 89 yards, most of that being Purdy to Evans. The defense overall, I mean, when the Seahawks lined up to run the ball with 7 seconds left at the end of the second quarter, I was like, why wouldn't you just take a knee right now? And Grace Holt making a great play, touch, strip sack, and getting the touchdown. That was just one of the most impressive wins I've seen in a couple of years. I feel like we also doubled up today now that we're 3-0 in the division. That was incredible. Like, what a game. 5-0. You've got the Commanders next on Monday night. You got the Falcons and you get the bye. What a win.
1: You said it, Adam. What a win. Let's talk about this, Sterling. I think Wallace had a good point there, which is the run game. I felt like when they really stymied there in the third quarter, you know, and Seattle kind of started to take over the game, Kyle went away from the run. And man, it bugged me. I mean, what was he thinking there, Sterling? I just couldn't figure it out.
0: You know, Shanahan's play calling, whenever the game gets really tight, it's almost like he gets a little tight too and is like, we'll call a Kittle screen. We're going to call a Debo Samuel end around. It's like, I don't know if it's like the lack of preparation or he's like, we're down bad. We got to pull something out of our butt. We have to, you know, make a big play, get momentum back. I don't know, like going into their drives, it's all run by CMC, screen to Kittle, Purdy interception. The next one is, you know, complete to Kittle, Debo Samuel fumbles the football. Then the next one is the big, you know, Purdy to Evans touchdown. But man, like, yeah, this game felt like the Niners weren't really giving any pushback in that third quarter. Seattle just walked out there with the paddle in their hand and said, bend over, brother. Now, you know, it's time to pay the piper, right? And San Francisco was like, okay, like, let's do this.
1: Right.
0: And I don't know if that's Kyle. All I'll say is this. Thank God for Raheem Morris's defense, because without them, this game would have been ugly from the jump.
1: Yeah,
0: like this game would have been 30-0, Seattle. It was trending towards looking like how it looked like the last two times they played. But Shanahan notes himself, I hadn't scored a touchdown against this offense in two outings. Like, I'm not the person to talk to, right? I'm hoping this is the monkey off their back moment of, okay, we can do this. We can beat that team. We know we can beat this team now. And maybe it makes the next time these teams link up, maybe everyone's a little more relaxed, and hopefully that game means nothing by the end of the year. Like, I would love week 17, San Francisco's already got the X next to their name in the standings, and we're sitting here like, rest of starters, brother. There ain't no reason this game don't matter at all.
1: I'm with you, Sterling. 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I'm completely with you, Sterling. I think they got points today, finally, and, you know, they scored the last three games combined, they scored 26. Just put that in perspective. Today, they scored 32. So you got to be pretty happy with it. Let's go back to the phone lines. Let's go to Corey in Fresno. Corey, what's going on?
3: Hey, how's it going, you guys?
1: Good, my man. Great, actually.
3: Hey, so the 49ers hasn't had a number one wide receiver in years, and they finally have one in Mike Evans, and we do not win this game without Mike Evans. We finally have a number one.
1: I think there's no question, Corey. I'm with you. And honestly, Sterling, I feel like you and I can't sing his praises enough today, because Corey was absolutely right. We do not win that game without Mike Evans, to me. That game is not won.
0: Imagine having to rely upon Jacob Cowing, Brandon Cooks, and Jordan Watkins to win that game.
1: Oof.
0: Like, that's what last year was for San Francisco, right? The Niners wouldn't have won. We'd be sitting here talking about how did they lose this game after getting four defensive takeaways? How? The offense has no answers. They have no response. You still have CMC. You have Kittle in the offense. Couldn't do anything, really? Like, that's the conversation we're having. We're talking about Purdy melting down late, the offense not finding answers. Shanahan, you know, he got a little, you know what in the pants. It couldn't do, couldn't figure things out. But that's not the case because Mike Evans and Brock Purdy have immaculate chemistry. It's, hey, dude, like, I don't have anywhere else to go. Can you be my ultimate safety net? Like, this is what Matt Ryan had with Julio Jones. This is what, Dante Culpepper had with Randy Moss back in the day. It's what Joe Burrow has with Jamar Chase. It's what Mahomes has with Kelsey, right? It's those type of duos that make and take teams from, okay, average to good. In this case, from good to great. Like, Purdy, to me, didn't lose the MVP today. He had one bad throw. Other than that, Purdy and Mike Evans look as good as they ever have. And I think this game to me, and I'm sure we'll get into Purdy later too, but this game to me cements like their combination as San Francisco has the best quarterback tight end duo in football actively with Kittle and Purdy, I believe. They may also have a top five receiver quarterback duo in Mike Evans and Brock Purdy too, because they've been lights out all year from week one to now, off the street to now, training camp to now. They have been one of the best in football. And today, that one drive was the ultimate moneymaker of, yeah, these guys together are dangerous.
1: Top five wide receiver QB duo. I think that...
0: active.
1: I think that you're right. I think that that's very fair, in fact. I at the break, I'm going to go through that and try to rip it apart for you. But I think you right there. Absolutely, Sterling. I don't think that's a crazy take. Let's go to Rob in Houston. 888-957-9570. This is your show, people. Give us a call. What a win. Oh, my God, what a win. Rob, what's going on, man?
4: Hey, what's up, guys? I'm doing great, man. Hey, Dre Greenlaw should not have been ejected, bro. Seriously. Every Seahawks player was coming at him. Yeah, he's the only one that got ejected. That's crazy. The other guy was burning up on him, but whatever. Mike Evans is amazing, bro. He fits perfectly with the Niners. It's sad to see Debo go out. I wonder what it really would have been like with Debo in there. But, hey, Niners pulled through. And honestly, hey, Seahawks and the Niners, they're different teams from last year. So we got to look at them differently. Seriously. Niners are better this year. You know what I'm saying? Like, who else is going to say something different about it? We've seen it now today.
1: I think you're right, Rob. I think Rob said one thing there that we have not given enough credit to is this Seahawks team is not last year's Seahawks team to me.
0: Nope.
1: They're missing a lot. I mean, the running back room, we know it's just completely decimated up there. I think, they lost Reek Woolen. I think people underestimate that to some degree. They also lost Kobe Bryant, if I'm not completely
0: mistaken. He's a bear. Yeah.
1: Yeah. So, that matters, especially when you look at what they were able to do last year on defense, like that matters. And I think we haven't given enough credit to that. Also, something I really did want to get into with you, Sterling, is I think we are starting to see Sam Darnold start to kind of fall back into the guy he's been a little bit. I'm not going to say he's going back to the Sam Darnold we know. It's hasn't been enough. We don't have enough footage yet. He was hurt, obviously, some games. But today, that looked to me like the Sam Darnold that I remember, not the Sam Darnold of last year or the year prior.
0: Yeah, Sam throws two interceptions today. He looks a little rattled throughout the game, which I think is a credit to what San Francisco's defensive line was doing. You got to think, with Nick Bosa, this defensive line, four sacks today, nearly had like 10. Like, they were in the backfield all day, getting TFLs and everything, making Darnold feel uncomfortable, getting him off his spots. And you go to the stats, Darnold walked into this one when pressured this year. 8 for 26, a 30.8 completion rate, 132 yards and two interceptions, and a 16.8 passer rating. A lot of numbers, I get that, but I can guarantee you all those numbers went down today as well. Like, Darnold looked like a guy who was ready to throw up on the field. I'm going to give you this one. Here's the interception.
1: Right.
0: It's like, it's coming. It's ready to happen. And even at a halftime, when you can go to your adjustments, you can talk to your coaching staff, talk to your receivers, get things aligned. He walks out of the game, throws it right back to Green. Now, San Francisco's offense couldn't answer or respond, but like, Darnold was bad today. He was a big difference in the Seahawks winning and losing. And both times this year, Seattle has lost against the Commanders and now San Francisco. He's thrown two picks.
1: Right.
0: Like when he is bad, the Seahawks aren't just beatable. They are 0-2.
1: Yeah.
0: Like, they are a bad team. The offense has no momentum. It's so JSN-focused. They can't run the football. And Darnold cannot be relied upon to be the guy he was last year.
1: Absolutely. And, you know, there's obviously a known thing that they don't lose if they win the turnover battle, that team. I don't think they've lost a game when they've won the turnover battle under Mike McDonald. And so when we get that turnover to start the game, and then Cowan gives it back to them. I was just screaming, because it's so critical in games against that team to not make huge mistakes like that, right? Obviously, allowing explosive plays are a mistake, but it's a mistake that's going to happen in a game. You're not going to hold a team that's that good to no explosive plays, right? It's limiting explosive plays like that. But muffing a punt is, those are mistakes that you cannot survive through against great teams, usually. And luckily for Jacob Cowing, the defense had his back today. And, I mean, we're going to get into it on the other side, but the defense had his back as far as the turnovers go today. And, I mean, getting turnovers for this team is something that they've lacked in the last couple of years, frankly.
0: Well, they had, it took them to week 8 last year to get an interception.
1: Yeah.
0: Stout had one against Jacksonville, but it got called back for holding or DPI, whatever it was. And it was like, oh my God. And this team was playing bend, don't break every drive because they couldn't get the football back, right? Whereas this year, they get four takeaways in this game alone, including a strip sack fumble in the end zone. Like, this defense, and look, it would be different if it was just Fred and Dre out there making plays, or just Demo. It's young dudes making plays. It's Osa Digazua, who was brought over from Dallas for a third-round draft pick. It's Grayson Halden getting sacks and strip sack fumbles in the end zone and scoring his first touchdown of his career. He has more touchdowns than Stripling does. Who would have thought that to begin the season, right? It's Sebastian Valdez, a big sack early in this game, too, to stop a drive. It's a lot of young dudes. Green out there getting two interceptions. It's young dudes having career days against big opponents. And that's what makes Seattle so special. They got Leonard Williams, sure, but it's Byron Murphy on the come up last year making big plays. It's Iman Wari as a rookie annihilating opposing offenses. San Francisco has been looking for that vaunted front, those vaunted defensive players for a long time since 2019, when they haven't brought those guys in, right? They may have some of those dudes now. Halden looks fantastic. That dude looks like a star in the making.
1: Yeah.
0: I know we're talking about Michael, and he had a big play today late in the game too, but Halden looks like the star they have been wanting since they let Buckner go via trade. That dude is a monster on the interior. I don't care if Collins is back. I don't care if West is healthy. They're not playing over Grayson Halden right now. Their best defensive line is Michael Williams, Osa Digazua, Grayson Halden, and when Nick Bosa comes back, plug the bear in there too. That is your starting four on the defensive line. That is a bunch of dudes that should terrify the offensive line they're going against, because all those dudes can get home, get sacks, and today, more importantly, get takeaways in big moments.
1: Yeah, I mean, and also, like, let's give Keon White some credit. I think he's been really good.
0: Yeah.
1: I mean, for what you traded for him, he's been fantastic. Let's call it what it is.
0: Yep.
1: You know, I'm not comparing this at all to talent-wise or anything, but it kind of reminds me of that Philadelphia D-line from 2 or 3 years ago where they had like 90 sacks, you know what I mean? But they did not have kind of one premier guy. So like, you know, we have Nick Bosa. He's kind of our big, you know, a highly paid defensive end. That was kind of a D-line by committee, right? They had Hassan Reddick, who was maybe the anchor of that D-line. Really, really good player, obviously. But he wasn't a Max Crosby world beater or you know, a Will Anderson or anything like that. that was a D-line where, you know, you had Hargrave, you just had so many guys, and they were just so deep, and they got to the quarterback because it was just four really good players. And it feels like this
0: right.
1: 49ers D-line, I mean, we've been saying it's decimated, and it is, but they're picking up guys, and they're plugging them in that are being effective. Let's call it what it is. I mean, they're not star players by any means, but it's been very effective, and Raheem Morris, what he's been doing with the guys and the stunts and whatnot he's drawn up have been, I think, amazingly effective this season.
0: Well, I think, too, it's not just them finding guys off the scrap heap and plugging them in. It's not your Khalid Kareems. It's not your Matthew Judons who got cut before the game began. It's young players making instant impacts. And San Francisco hasn't had that since 2019. It's not your DJ Jones, your Dre Greenlaws, and guys like that. It's been a bunch of veteran one-year free agent guys. Maybe it's a big splash signing who doesn't pan out. Now you have a fourth-round draft pick who looks like a star. It's a UDFA of 2 years ago making a big play in the big moment, right, in Sebastian Valdez. It's Keon White for a sixth-round draft pick last year, which no one liked the move. That's all you did? Thank God they made that trade.
1: Right.
0: Like, he is saving one side of their edge-rushing core right now. And he's been phenomenal through five games this year, and it looks like their best edge-rusher without Bosa being on the field. But then you plug in Mykel's return, Heights back. This is a very young Niners defensive line being asked to anchor against that Seahawks offense with JSN, who won the Super Bowl last year. It's not the same. Sure, they can't run the football, fine. But that's a young defense that's being asked of a lot. And they constantly, almost every single drive, are finding ways to hold opponents to 3 points, force a punt, or a takeaway. And in big moments, just not blink. And when you grow up fast in the NFL, that's when you see windows jump wide back open again. And I'm here to tell you, folks, San Francisco's window is wide open again with how they're playing right now.
1: Absolutely. Let's go back to the phones. Let's sneak one in here before the break. Joe in San Jose. Joe, what's going on, man? You're on overtime.
5: Hey, what's going on? I have no dog in the fight. I don't like the Niners, but I love football. Here's the two things. One, there's not a DB in the league that can jump with Mike Evans and block the ball, intercept the ball, or even, well, you can tackle him, but you're not going to block it. Once he gets his mitts on it, it's a wrap. So that's, and you know, that's a secret weapon, basically. You can't stop it, so we're just going to keep stuffing it down your throat. And number two, last night we went to a wedding. I got in my suit and everything, and I looked in the mirror, I go, damn, I look good. And my daughter walks by, and she goes, that's what Brock Purdy does when he gets that, when he's home alone. that's just a little joke. That's just a little joke I had to throw out there. She walks by, and she goes, yeah, that's what Brock Purdy does when he's alone. I'm damn good. So it is what it is, man. Let's see if they bring it home.
1: Thanks for the call, Joe. And that's a non-biased fan. You like that, Sterling?
0: I love that.
1: Yeah, me too.
0: I got to give a shout out to somebody. Joseph Ernberg, who is a listener of my podcast, had said San Francisco will be undefeated by the bye week. And I said, oh, they're going to drop one of these games. Like, they just have to, right? I want to give him credit right now on the air. He called it from the beginning, week one, and said, I believe San Francisco will be undefeated by the bye week. They have to go to the Commanders, got to beat an underrated Falcons team. But they're two games away, I believe. And I don't think anybody would have thought being 7-0 by the bye week was likely. Maybe you thought, oh, you know, 4-3, 5-2, they'll be in a good spot. The Niners right now are undefeated through five games. The last time they did this, Super Bowl. Time before that, Super Bowl. They got to win the big one, obviously. But when you're 5-0, you are setting yourself up for a lot of success down the road.
1: Sterling, now you need to apologize to that guy from your podcast because you just jinxed it.
0: I'm sorry, Joseph.
1: Now we're going to drop one to the Commanders.
0: Knock on wood.
1: God. I'm Carter Chickering. That's Sterling Bennett. Niner Nation, what a win. Just unbelievable. One of the best wins in Kyle Shanahan's tenure during the regular season. I think there's no doubt. I mean, we want to hear your calls, your texts. The number is 888-957-9570. We'll be right back after these messages.
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5: And that was the play of the game to me, Sterling. I mean, you escape into the locker room, just adding a touchdown when they could have just kneeled the ball out, it felt like. I mean... Just, you got to be sick if you're a Seattle fan on that one.
6: Do you think the Seahawks leave this game? We talked about it's a gut punch, right? They've lost two games. They're 3-2. You lose one to San Francisco. Probably lose their first divisional game in a long time. But do you lose this game feeling like we let that one get away? Or San Francisco truly took it over? Because it kind of feels like both teams, no matter who lost, could walk away saying, well, San Francisco had four takeaways on defense. The offense couldn't get it going. We let it get away. Seattle's like, if we don't commit four turnovers, we win this game.
5: Yeah, I think you look at it as we let that slip away. I think no matter who loses, okay. you look at it that way. I feel like when a game is that close, it's hard to be like, we got beat, right? You know, that's just the way I feel. It's hard for me to be like, yeah, they beat us today. You know, it's like the margins are so thin. You just look back to every little play like that. And, you know, they just are highlighted in bold because it could have been the difference in the game. I think that play especially was really the difference of the game. I mean, it's just an added touchdown that was completely, this just comes out of the blue basically. And I mean, if you were in that stadium, you just had to be sick at that. I mean, just, it's about as bad a football play as you could possibly have. I mean, to me.
6: Well, I would say this, that play itself was set up by Corliss Waitman on the punts today. That dude was phenomenal. How many times did he pin the Seahawks inside their own 15-yard line?
5: Absolutely.
6: I know Grandy's grades came out. Granny's grades came out. He gave special teams an F. I get there were a couple of big returns by the Seahawks in Cowan's muff punt. We don't just look past punters, Mark. Corliss Waitman was on one today. He was fantastic. And without that big punt by Waitman, that play never happens. You can mention Seattle, why not just kneel it down at the 1-yard line going halftime? If Waitman doesn't have that great punt to pin Seattle at their own 1 or 2 yard line, that play never happens. If that ball goes 3 yards up the field to the five, that play never happens. You mentioned it takes every little play. Every play matters, right? It's stuff like that. Where you don't even think of a Corliss Waitman punt sets up a touchdown drive for San Francisco. It's small stuff like that. I asked Cam in the back what he thought of the game. I mean, he started talking about, small plays that changed it. I asked him, when's the last time you can remember JSN dropping a wide open pass for 25 yards downfield on a game-winning drive on 3rd and 10? Like, that's a gimme.
5: I mean,
6: like, that never happens.
5: I could say also the reverse. When's the last time you remember Kittle dropping a pass like that either?
6: I mean, you're right, but that was the first drive.
5: It wasn't as big.
6: This was the last drive.
5: No doubt. It wasn't as big. I got to check Granny's grades out. I was curious what his grade for offensive line and secondary would be, but... you can write down all your complaints for Granny for me and I'll bring them to him in the morning. He's going to just hate me tomorrow.
6: Where is the note box for Granny's grades? I did this show with him for 5 years and I got something to say finally. Okay?
5: I do this every Monday with him. I do this every Monday with him. I walk in and completely criticize the guy out in the arena in front of everybody. Tomorrow I'm going to add though that Oregon lost. So he probably won't speak to me. Let's go to the phone lines again. 888-957-9570. Burns of Fremont. What's going on, Burnsy?
7: Oh, man.

0: And first of all, Kata, what's up, doggy? You sound great on the radio, my friend.
1: Thanks, my dog.
0: I love it, dude. Sterling, I love you guys, man. This is sick, dude. Hey, what a weekend of football. My wife finally got me off the couch to go to the grocery store, turn on the radio because it's always dialed in 95.7. I hear my main man, Carter. It's like, oh, I'm calling in. You know I'm calling in. Because why? Because you know what? You can take all you little fantasy little suckers, all you guys that, all you chicks that love the touchdowns. No, man. That's the kind of game you can give me any day of the week, man. Hard hitting and what? Two teams that absolutely do not like each other. Give me that any day. You know, the football that we've gotten into these days where, oh, you know, hey, buddy, let's take some pictures and exchange jerseys. Nuh-uh. I want that kind of football. People getting wrecked. Oh, and hey, NFL, you know, you're a billion-dollar industry. How about some sideline control, all right? And to players, if you're going to talk that talk, go ahead and wear your helmet. Because if not, then that shouldn't have been a penalty, man. Don't come talking that talk if you're not going to wear your helmet. But pay the price. Suffer the consequences. Carter, this was a fantastic win for the Niners. Fantastic win for the Bay Area. Bay Area, it's time to light up those left-handed cigarettes and get it on tonight. Because you know what, boss man? I'm going to be late tomorrow. I ain't coming in early. Hey, I love you guys so much, man. You guys are doing a great job. I will catch you tomorrow,
1: wait,
0: Carter.
1: Burnsy, wait, don't go. Hold on, Burns. This is just my request for the week. I think you're due for a call in on the morning show.
0: Oh,
1: this
0: you know
1: week.
0: I am, man. Yeah. Hey, I just, dude, I was ready to call in. Oh, when Shasky leaves early, give me a break, man. I was on. He was so lucky. I was in a meeting. I came back and he wasn't there. Dude, I want to. Oh, yeah, you're right, Carter. Yeah. I'm calling in. No doubt about it, my friend.
1: We need a good Burns roast. Thanks, Burnsy, for the call. We appreciate it, my man. See, that's the way I feel, Sterling, after a win like that. It's just like I could run through a wall. I mean, it's just as good as it gets. You couldn't be sitting prettier right now at 5-0 if you wanted to. I mean, the Niners are in control right now.
2: So when I watch football, usually I start sitting down, right? But when the game gets hot, you stand up, you bend over, you hunch over like you're actually in the game. I think I spent the last 3 hours of my life on my feet pacing like, oh my goodness, a huge play. Needed that one. The phrase in my house, my wife has gotten used to. Been married for 2 years now. Every Sunday, all she hears is, needed it! Needed it in the biggest way! Needed it! It's gotten so bad where this was the first time all year I've said that. San Francisco's won pretty handily over the last 4 weeks. She heard me, big play, go, we needed it! And she just comes running and going, we needed it! And I'm like, that's what I'm talking about, baby. Like, you gotta get pumped up for games like this. I worked 10 a.m. to 1:15 with the post office out here in Hesperia, busting my hump, delivering packages, trying to get home, because I knew this one was gonna be special, and my God, it was, Carter.
1: It sure was. Let's go. We're going straight to the phone lines. The phones are lighting up right now. Give us a call, 888-957-9570. The biggest win of the year, bar none so far. Let's go to Joseph from Oakland. Joseph, what's going on, man?
3: Hey, fellas, how y'all doing on this great Sunday afternoon?
1: Fantastic.
3: Man, dude, I'm telling you, I'm kind of pissed at myself. Because I missed the first quarter. I was like that kid that just couldn't wait. I stayed up all night. I just couldn't wait for this doggone game. Anyway, when I woke up, man, shout out Mike Evans. Mr. Who are you? He caught that ball. Oh, Diggs got mad. Something he did was went around, looked at his jersey. Dog, who are you?
1: Pretty good. I got to say, it was pretty good.
2: Such a great moment.
3: In the green law. We getting the green law. Man, check this out, dog. People surrounding you to a man, I know I'm about to get my tail brought to me. The first one catching it. First one running, catching it. That message was sent. We ain't having it this year. We got that wood for you. Shout out Darren McFadden going to Arkansas. And then Heard of Horton? Heard of who? We got Horton causing a fumble. We got Horton recovering that fumble. We got Horton scoring a touchdown. Come on, man. Come on, man. That defense is showing up.
1: Thanks for the call, Joseph. I appreciate it. That was, you might want to save that call. That was an all-time call right there.
2: Halton, here's a who, brother.
1: Yeah, I mean, that was just an all-time call. You know, on the Greenlaw thing, I'm kind of with him. It's just to me, like, if you're going to walk up in my face, dude, and I have a helmet on, like, you're about to learn quickly. Like, you know what I mean? I'm surrounded by your dudes. Like, good luck, buddy. I'm the one, you know, that's fully masked up still, and you're not. And you're putting your face in my face. I guess my whole thing about it was, Sterling, it's just like, if you're going to eject him, you should eject both guys. Like, it was a confrontation amongst both guys. That's my thing. I just, maybe I'm a homer. That's fine. You can call it and call me a homer, but that's the way I feel about it.
2: You know, it's always one of those things where it's never the person that starts it. It's always the person that finishes it. And Dre Greenlaw was like, I'm going to finish this whether you like it or not. Like, had Ernest Jones taken it a step further, it was on. Like, that was kind of the first warning shot of, like, if you want the business, you're getting the business. And he put his hands up like, I didn't do anything. And it's like, okay, like, you can't act tough. And when someone meets you at your level, then you kind of, refs, he hit me. Like, that's, I can't say it on the air, but that's that kind of stuff I don't like, where you don't get to play fake tough. And then when someone meets you there, you back off like, I was just playing around, man. No, you weren't.
1: That's the way I feel.
2: Ernest Jones wanted to be tough on his own sideline, surrounded by 35 of his own guys. And when someone said, okay, you want to be tough? Okay, like, we can do this. And he got hit. Then it was, refs, help.
1: You know, he's lucky he didn't break his nose. I mean, really, he is.
2: That was a love tap. Greenlaw could have went a lot harder.
1: That's what I mean. He could have hit him a lot harder than that to me. Let's go back to phone lines here. We got full phone lines. Give us a call. John in SoCal, what's going on, man? John?
4: Carry the energy.
1: John, yeah, we just got you. Sorry. Yeah, I can hear you now.
4: Okay. All right. I don't know if I can bring the heat like these last two guys, but let me just say that my dad took me to the 49er game against the Detroit Lions at Kezar in 1957. So I go way back. Now, somebody else just mentioned the jinxing. The last five games that the 49ers have played, I have not watched or listened to, but my 49er flag is flying in my front yard for all my neighbors to see. And so, and one last thing, I'm starting to break up here. My pick of the game was Niners 34 over the Seahawks 31 in overtime. So I was almost there. And anyway, I thought I'd chime in and let you guys know up there that there are a lot of Niner fans down here in SoCal, and we fly the colors, okay?
1: Well, we appreciate that, John. Thank you so much for the call, and you keep flying those colors, my friend.
4: All right. Talk to you soon.
1: Have a good one. Yeah, I mean,
2: dude, John out there dropping YA Tittle games on us on the show right now?
1: Yeah.
2: 35-31, Niners over the Lions, week 6 of the NFL season. What are we doing, John?
1: There are a few people that are still around that have been to Kezar games. You know what I mean? That's something I am very, very jealous of, honestly, is not getting to see an NFL game at Kezar.
2: Vintage Niner fan right there.
1: Yeah, absolutely.
2: Vintage Niner fan.
1: We appreciate it, John. Let's go to Bryce in Phoenix. What's going on, Bryce?
5: Hey, guys. First of all, let me compliment you guys on being fans on the air, which is what we actually want to hear, because we're all, I mean, me, I just got my heart restarted. You guys do a great job. Thank you.
1: Thank you.
5: I got a question for. I want your opinion on it. I'm gonna say a name here, and then I'm gonna say he's one of the best players on the 49ers. But I'm gonna say his name, and then I'll let you guys comment on what you think about the guy, Fred Warner. I was like, oh my, I can't. I mean, the guy. I've followed the guy since college, and he's a Hall of Famer. He's basically got everything you're going to get. except the Super Bowl ring, and we're working on that.

working on that. So, it's just great to see this. You guys were talking about earlier, the defense. The defense stood up and fought, and everybody. I'm just happy with his. I'm happy with the football team, and I'm like your last caller. I have about 10 49ers jerseys in my closet, and I display those all over Phoenix, Arizona. So

0: There's rarely ever the depiction of a perfect football player. Fred Warner is a perfect football player. Elite in coverage, elite against the run, elite tackler. He missed one today against JSN. Not ideal, but other than that, like, we haven't even mentioned another huge play that no one has talked about, really, because there was so much that happened afterwards. So San Francisco has the football, right? They punt it. Waitman again, excellent punt, pins Seattle at their own 9-yard line. The very next play, Fred Warner gets a peanut punch, fumble, Niners recover. Then the subsequent play, CMC touchdown run. We haven't even talked about that. Fred in this game, on top of Grayson Halton and everybody else, Purdy, Evans, all that stuff, Fred Warner's peanut punch, which turned into San Francisco's 7 points, isn't even being talked about. But that needs to be highlighted here. Bryce asked, what do you think of Fred Warner? We know Carter loves Fred Warner here, and rightfully so. But the dude every week comes up with a big play in the biggest moments. When your defense needs to stand, who's in there filling the hole, meeting a running back halfway? It's Fred Warner. Dre Greenlaw goes out. Fred said, okay, get on my back. I'll cover tight ends. I'll cover receivers. Like, Fred is just the epitome of a perfect football player.
1: I think when you talk about Fred, there's only one thing you can say, which is that there's nothing about his game that needs work to me. I think that every part of his game is honed in. I think that I've said this on the show before, and people hate when I say it, but it's just my belief is I think he's the greatest middle linebacker of all time. I really do. And I think that includes Ray Lewis.
0: Above Ray?
1: Yeah, I'm sorry, wow. It is.
0: Okay.
1: So today, he got his 20th forced fumble in the regular season. Ray Lewis, in his whole career, had 19. He did it in 100. He did it in 103 less games. 103 less games. I mean, what can you say about this guy? He's just... there's no weakness in this guy's game. There's just none. And, I mean, you're basically playing with a safety at the middle linebacker position. He's so good in coverage. I mean, he'll hit you as hard as anyone can be hit if you go through the middle. There's just nothing that this guy can't do. And I couldn't talk higher about a football player, in my opinion. He's the epitome of just a legend.
0: We thought we lived through the primes of Willis and Bowman and said, that's the best it'll ever be. Like, that's it.
1: Yeah.
0: You cannot outdo what Willis and Bowman did. And it was unfortunate they didn't get a ring, right, in 2011. I can proudly sit here with all the respect in the world to both of those players and say that I may prefer Dre Greenlaw and Fred Warner over them simply because of the way they play, how great they are in coverage, how great they are against the run. And look, that's not taking away those two players. They're fantastic. And maybe there is recency bias in this. It's been over a decade since both those guys played. But the way Fred and Dre, and mainly Fred here, it has transcended my viewership of what linebackers should be. It used to be hard-hitting, beefed-up dudes that can just annihilate a running back or a guy going over the middle. Now it's, you can do that, but also get 3 interceptions, force 4 fumbles, and have the best coverage grade in the NFL and cover CeeDee Lamb in playoff games. Like, the way Fred has played linebacker, the level he's playing at has transcended how the NFL views middle linebackers. And that should not be overstated. Like, that should be said more and more and more. Fred has taken the archetype and changed it completely.
1: Absolutely.
0: He's one of one. Fred Warner is the top guy.
1: Absolutely. And look, I'm willing to acknowledge, obviously, it's not close, that, you know, the accolades that Ray Lewis has, Fred does not have. He does not have 2 championships. He does not have 2 DPOYs.
0: Right.
1: And the not having a DPOY thing is a shame to me. I mean, you know, the season where he broke his ankle, really, and played through the ankle, through the first 4 games, kind of through that Patriots game, I mean, he had that in the bag, basically. And then he gets hurt, and we know, you know, it kind of tailed off, but it's just... an absolute shame this guy does not have a DPOY. I mean, you know, Patrick Surtain's winning it from the cornerback position. You just hope that the absolute captain of the defense, eventually, of our defense, could win one. So I just can't say enough good about the guy. It's almost just a wasted topic because you're asking a guy who just

0: There's nothing bad I can say about him. So let's go back to the phone lines here. We got a P1 caller here, Nick in Berkeley. What's going on, Nick?
1: Hey, what's up, you guys? Hey, man, I was saying Friday that the Niners need to come out and pressure Darnold, man, because he's been playing terrible when he gets pressured, and we put it on him. And I want to hear those from the Seahawks. I get a lot of crazy early calls, but, like, man, that last play was incredible, man. Hats off to our defense. Our defense is finding out of their minds, man. And to get that crazy fumble in the half, man, it felt so great just watching that to see all of Seattle. But, man, Warner's is playing out of his mind. Our secondary is playing really well. And just hats off to Shanahan, who I'm always critical of, for calling some aggressive plays that last drive and getting down there and getting the ball to Evans. Because Evans, like I don't know how or why Tampa Bay would let Evans go. He's Hall of Fame. And just, you know, just the unbelievable effort by Evans today. He's playing fine. But Halton is a straight beast, man. And he's beating out today. And that's just all the young guys on the team, man, that just brought the hit home for us, man. That was great, man. We were all in the backfield all day. Darnold was on the run. And, man, that was epic, man. Beautiful win, man. We needed that one. Payback straight up. I love it.
0: Yeah, I mean, I think Nick touched on something you and I haven't given enough credit to, is the young guys in this game really stepped up. Between Renardo Green and Grayson Halton, I mean, my God. It wasn't, you know, the star-studded cast that we typically give credit to today. It was kind of everybody.
2: Look, you have to have games like this where it's a team win, where when the offense struggles, the defense picks you up. When the defense struggles, the offense picks you up. When special teams is good, it puts you in good spots. When they struggle, can you answer, right? And the Niners today failed and succeeded in all three phases. Muffed punt, great punts by San Francisco, right? Their offensive line, the quarterback play, the receiver stuff, it wasn't great to begin, right? And it really wasn't great besides one drive in this one. But the defense picked itself up. When the defense blinked and they give up a couple of touchdowns, the offense got their back, right? And it's stuff like this that contending teams are separated by. The Packers, the Bears, the Vikings won today, but okay. Like, teams that consider themselves legitimate Super Bowl contenders can't win games like this. They don't win games like this. They fold in big moments. The quarterbacks don't make the right plays. Receivers don't catch the football, right? The Rams right now, who were heralded as the top guy, aren't winning games like this, right? You go to the AFC. The Bengals aren't winning games like this. The Bills lost against the Patriots. They should have won that game. And we'll see where the season goes by the end of it. But my goodness, this may be the most impressive win of the year by anybody.
0: Well, Sterling, you know, like, you bring up a couple teams there, though. Like, the Bills have struggled in a couple games. I mean, they should have lost the Chargers. They gave the ball over five times. I'm sorry. You should lose those games. The Chargers are such a mess, though, that they still win that game. The Rams have slipped up on themselves a couple times. They could have lost in Philadelphia easily, you know? I mean, it doesn't feel like the 49ers have had any of that, really. I mean, this game was hard. There's no doubt about it. It's a tough game. It's a really good opponent. But, I mean, to go into Seattle and win like that is I mean, to put it, say it's hard, it's just not doing it enough justice. You know what I mean? It's you scored as much as you have scored in the last three previous matchups. You scored more than that if you had combined the three. I mean, that's nuts. And I think, you know, I think they found a recipe here with Mike Evans, at least through kind of weaving through that defense a little bit. I for me, that one drive was a lot more than just a touchdown and the game-winning drive, because it proved to me that they can actually move the ball against the Seattle defense to some degree, hopefully in the future too.
2: What also tells you that Seattle has to know where the ball's going. He's the only guy doing anything. He's the only guy Purdy trusts out there. You don't trust Jordan Watkins. You don't trust Jacob Cowing. And when he does trust him, he don't come back to the football and the ball gets picked off. Like, Mike Evans is the only receiver Brock Purdy trusts. And it felt like early in the game, they were going to Debo with the screens and Debo and Kittle underneath. And the minute they kind of said, we got to sit back and throw the football downfield, that's when the offense started moving. That's when the gears started kind of shifting and, you know, everything kind of loosened up and the offense finally said, yeah, we can make a mistake here or we can go down there and win this football game. And they have the playmakers to do that now. And they didn't have that the last couple of years. And I think Mike Evans, his presence, not only solidifies San Francisco's offense of being elite and being one of the best in the league, but also it's almost like this constant reminder that, yes, we can. We're down by 7, got to score. Yes, we can. Down by 3, game-winning drive. Yes, we can. We have the dude that can change this game.
0: Absolutely. We got to take a quick break. Jamai, David, Jonathan, I see you guys on hold. We're going to get right to you on the other side here. I'm Carter Chickering. That's Sterling Bennett. This is Overtime. Unbelievable win by the 49ers as they get to 5-0 and have a win against every team in their division so far. What a season so far. We'll be right back.
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10: I was blocking him until the whistle, and he said something like, "I'm doing extra," or something like that. And I didn't know that was him at first. I played against him a few times, and we always been cool. You know, he was a good player. And I honestly didn't know it was him, because in the helmet, it's hard to tell sometimes. And, you know, we were talking trash, and I think I, like, pushed him. And then I was like, "Who are you?" And I looked to make sure. I was Biggs. and then he mushed me. It should have been a penalty. But, yeah, I mean, it is what it is.
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11: And that was Mike Evans commenting on his little turn digs around and check his jersey move in the game, which was absolutely hysterical, Sterling. That guy. That guy gets my game ball on the offense. There's just no question about it. What a performance by Mike Evans today.
12: It reminded me of the Snoop Dogg video where he goes, "Who? Who? Yeah. Like, who is this guy guarding me? Like, who's talking trash? I have no idea who you are." And they've had, I'm sure, meetings beforehand, but that is going to be, no matter what happens the rest of the year, one of my favorite moments.
11: 100%.
12: One happens against Seattle, so it's great. But it's Mike Evans, who's a future Hall of Famer, just being like, who is talking to me right now? Like, so beneath me. But it's funny. Mike's obviously a great guy. And now can truly say he owns the Seattle Seahawks dark side defense after today's outing.
11: Absolutely. Let's get to the phone, Sterling. We got a lot of calls to clear up here. We got a call here. Jamai from Jamaica. Jamai, what's going on?
13: Hey, man, what's up, guys? How are you guys doing today?
11: Oh, we're doing fantastic, my man. How are you?
12: Couldn't be better.
13: Man, I'm doing great, man. I've been watching you guys for like the past couple weeks, and I was like, if we beat the Seahawks, I've got to call in. I have to

0: calling. I was hyped today. I mean, I felt like Kyle was a bit, he was iffy on some of those calls, on some of those plays, but otherwise, I thought we were going amazing. I felt like the offense just good enough to chip away at the defense. Even though Brock was getting sacked, he was moving around. And by later in the game, he was just dancing around defenders. He did the two-point conversion, you know, just pulling it out and dropping it on the table, which I love because I thought the Giants should have done that earlier versus the Commanders. They decided to kick it and take the draw. Nah, we went for the 2 points. We pull out the game in a close win. Super excited, and I'm looking forward at this one. I'm just looking forward like, okay, we can take on anybody. We got that little monkey off our back, and now it's time to move forward and just start marching through.
1: I'm with you, Jemai. Jemai, where are you in Jamaica? Just out of curiosity.
0: Oh, I'm in Montego Bay, man. The place for the tourists, man.
1: Best I love Montego Bay. That's awesome, man. Thanks for calling in. Definitely give us a call back.
0: No problem.
2: I was hoping
0: no
2: he'd
0: problem.
2: Say the Sandals Resort.
1: I've been to that one, Sterling. It is awesome, dude. And it's just awesome. They just bring you drink after drink, and it's just like, stop. My God, I can barely walk. Let's go back to the phones here. We got David in South San Francisco. What's going on, David?
3: Oh, hey, I thought that was the best game of the year. I mean, a lot of people may disagree, but I like it when it's close and it's a seesaw battle back and forth. When it's 45-0, it's just not as exciting. But what I wanted to say mostly was 49ers are for real. Instead of being tolerated for the rest of the season, they're going to be feared by some of these teams. Because look at it like that was the game of the week in the NFL, and we just went in there and had chicken for dinner. So I got my 49er flag out in front of my house, and we got a lot of backup players that are really coming up to, like, perform well. So 5-0, what do you got to say about that?
1: Thanks for the call, David. I appreciate it, man. You know, Jemai said something to Sterling that I really feel, which is, like, we got the monkey off our back. And I think this win, after you watched those two games last year, Week 18 and then the divisional round in the playoffs, you know, it's hard to not feel that way. I mean, they've had good success against the Seahawks under Purdy's regime, but this Seahawks team did feel like a mountain that was just too tall to climb at some points. I mean, after those two games, I felt pretty down last year. And to get this win, I mean, I think it means a ton.
2: The last two times that these teams met up, the way that the game went, just complete annihilation, whether it's from the opening kickoff or just this offense being suffocated from beginning to end, this was just as big of a mental hurdle as I think it is a physical hurdle. Like, the Niners knew that if they got the right guys in place, if they were healthy, they could beat the Seahawks. But mentally, there's always that roadblock in your head of, hey, we scored 6 points last time. And hey, we scored 3 points before that. We haven't scored a touchdown in 8 quarters against this defense. How do we find a way? And it took a defense to create 4 turnovers and the offense to score on their second drive. But even then, like, even as the game progressed, we're in the third quarter, we're in the fourth quarter, and things aren't going well. And the offense hasn't scored any points off of anything but turnovers. The question becomes, can this offense march 75 yards and give this team exactly what it needs? One drive, 7 points. And it answered that. Yes, they can. Now, you'd like to believe that once Debo comes back and Robinson comes back and you get your receivers healthy, that they can do this. But there were some big runs from Christian McCaffrey in there. Some big runs from Kalon Black on the field goal drive to get the lead for sure. Like, it took everybody, and this offense proved that running back 1 and 2 can get it done. Tight end 1 can get it done. Mike Evans helps you immensely get it done. And your quarterback stared into the face of a defense that has owned him the last 2 games and said, not today. Not today. Today's where it ends. And I think for Niner fans, the Seahawks have kind of haunted your dreams for almost 9 months of like, oh my God, like, yeah, play that defense every year now.
1: Yeah.
2: Like, McDonald's going nowhere for the next decade. Can you do it? And there's still a little bit of that nastiness there, but it's like one drive's all it took, and now we're feeling like, hey, man, bring them on next week, too. Let's take them on next week, too. Right. We'll do it again. It's not going to be a problem.
1: You know, you look back to that week 1 game with the Tonja's touchdown of last year, And people were saying, oh, that's a fluky win. That's a fluky win. It clearly wasn't a fluky win. It's just a very good team, and you have to execute when it comes to it. And in that game, the 49ers made enough plays to win that game. I mean, that's just what it came down to. Now, they got completely stymied in the two games to follow. And, you know, that Week 18 game I keep bringing up, that was 13-3 was the final score of that game. If I was sitting front and center of that game, and it did not feel like 13-3. They felt like they had no hope in that whole game. And there was a little light in the fourth quarter, like maybe they'll have a chance to sneak this out. And Seattle closed the door on that, I mean, just almost immediately. And look, they've kept these games close. And that's how you're going to beat Seattle, clearly, is, you know, you're probably not going to get a win against this team running away, because this is a damn good team. And the 49ers are a damn good team, too. It's just, I mean, let's call it what it is. It's hard to have an offense against this team at all.
2: Well, to kind of give context as to what San Francisco did today, this is the Seattle Seahawks' first loss, including the playoffs last year where they beat the Niners and the Rams at home. This is their first home loss since week 5 of last season, in which it took 38 points to beat them. Which I think the Buccaneers of all teams scoring 38 points against the Seahawks defense is crazy, but it's been over a calendar year. That was October 5th. They have not lost a game in over a calendar year at home. In San Francisco, Walston put up 32 points. The defense played really well. The offense, you know, had a couple of big drives late to win it all. Like, that's what it takes. You're not going to beat this team by double digits. You're just not. They're too good of a defense. Like, you're going to have to win by game-winning field goals or big last stands. And I texted you, it's like the last team that scores wins. And that's not always the case in football. Sometimes, like, the Lions killed the Cardinals today, right? Like, but it was the last team that scored, and it was a game-winning field goal from 40-plus yards out, in which the kicker already missed one 50 yards out earlier. Like, you can't make mistakes. San Francisco did, and they still won, and that makes me feel a lot more confident in them. But over a calendar year, this is unprecedented area for Niners right now and for the Seahawks. Like, today was not an annual thing. It doesn't happen a lot. It happened today.
1: Yeah, absolutely. Let's go back to the phone lines. Jonathan on 880. What's going on, man?
4: Oh, the macho man had to call in because today's game got me so pumped, brother. I had to call in about that San Francisco 49ers, man. What a game. And I knew it wasn't going to be easy, but Brock Purdy said, let's do it again. He went inside that little birdie nest the 12 are so proud of and said, we're going to be so loud. But Federico Big Poppy said, not today. I'm punching peanuts, brother. Oh, yeah. And I got to tell you, the 49ers, they better be wearing cream jerseys because the cream always rises to the top. And I got to tell Kyle Shanahan, my hat's off to you, brother. The haters keep saying it, and the negative people keep calling in, and they say, well, what are you going to do against the Seahawks? We came in there, brother, and we choked those sea chickens till there was nothing left. Oh, yeah. And I got to tell you, brother, you hear that? Chugga-chugga, chugga-chugga, choo-choo. That's the train to the Super Bowl, baby, and the Niners have just punched one of their tickets. They're almost there, brother. I just had to call in and get everybody pumped and say, let's go, 49ers. Oh, yeah.
1: Victor, where are you getting these callers from?
2: That's the greatest call I've ever heard.
1: That was an all-time call. You saved that one, too. Yeah. I'm going to play all these tomorrow on the Morning Roast. Oh, my God. Please.
2: Dude, hit you with the cream always rises to the top, brother. Oh, yeah. Like,
1: Jonathan, please call back. Please, please, please call back. That was fantastic.
2: Yeah. Every win, please. I need a Macho Man promo session after every win this year, please.
1: All right, let's go to another P1 caller here. We got Javier in Vacaville. What's going on, Javi?
5: How you guys doing today?
1: Good, my man.
5: So, I don't mean to be the bearer of bad news. It was a good win, but I'm not going to sit there and act like, I mean, I played 4 years of college football. My brother, you know, Cam was on the field with me, you know, 2-time BVC champion, Louis Johnson here in college. It's a great win. But I'm going to be honest, a spade's a spade, man. That was a first down. I don't like to win that way. I'm not sitting there saying we wouldn't have won the game. I don't want no excuse of Seattle saying it was a first down. I mean, Stevie Wonder could have thought that was a first down. But the only thing I'm not happy about is Jordan Watkins. I was at the Arizona game in San Francisco or Santa Clara on my birthday. Jordan Watkins had a spectacular game. When D'Lo gets hurt, why is his rep count low? It's a great win. Don't take it wrong and say, bro, what are you? I'm just saying, that was a first down, man. Like, let them earn that victory, not put it in the ref's hands of, like, tilting the spectrum of, like, oh, what? You saw it as well as your co-host saw it. That was the ball crossed, the yard of the game.
1: Javi, let me ask you something. Javi, let me ask you something. Do you think that was intentional grounding, too?
5: There's a point to what you're saying there. This is a game deciding decision.
1: You think Debo fumbled the ball?
5: I'm not sitting there telling you. Huh?
1: You think Debo fumbled there?
5: Are you trying to say his wrist was down or his leg was down?
1: Well, I'm saying the ground caused that ball to come out. It looked like to me he was holding the ball. I mean, in one hand.
5: And I'm not. I'm a Niners fan to the end, my friend. I'm just saying I don't like to have any C-dud excuse of the game because there was a sense of at least let them play into the final snap and or turnover on downs or the final zeros up on the board because. Did you guys not see the ball cross? Can you honestly tell me that on air right now? You didn't see the ball cross yard the game with Cooper Kupp's extension of the ball. Are you honestly going to tell me that on air, honestly, and be that sincere to say that, yeah, I didn't see the ball cross? Are we really going to do that? I just want to know if you guys can say that with clear and honest hearts that you guys saw what I didn't see.
1: I thought it could have gone anyway. I thought it could have gone either way. I also thought that they would give it to them just because the way the game was being called and the stuff I had seen, and it was in Seattle. I thought that they were going to give it to them, but I was shocked they didn't.
5: What about your co-host? What did you see?
2: You know what I'll say? It doesn't matter. Want to know why? Because San Francisco won. And they had four turnovers. They had four takeaways. They made that offense in Seattle look like it was one of the worst in football. They took advantage of where Seattle wasn't that good running the football. They got it. Took advantage of a quarterback that was turning the ball over. I get it, Javi. I get it. We're thinking if that's a first down, maybe it's a game-tying field goal. We're going to OT. Maybe the game's different. Where you're saying is you don't want to give Seattle fans or the Seahawks themselves the ability to say, yeah, but. Well, guess what? Yeah, but the San Francisco 49ers won that football game, and they did what mattered most. Had the most points by the end of it, had the big offensive drive. What if JSN doesn't drop the football on the third down beforehand? We'll never know. You want to know why? Because they put up 32 points against the dark side defense. That offense made mistakes. San Francisco's offense wasn't great, but guess what? They found a way. There is no yeah, but. The Broncos can sit there and yeah, but Marvin Mims, his wrist was down. It doesn't matter. You want to know why? Don't fumble the football. Don't let the refs have the ability to dictate the game. That's football. It happens every single year, every single week. Niners won. That's all that matters.
1: I also think if you're going to play the what-ifs in the NFL, I mean, you might as well change everyone's record. I mean, it's just...
2: There's like 35 today. There's 35 what-ifs in this game alone. What if Fred doesn't force the fumble? What if they don't go for it on their own two-yard line before halftime? We'll never know. People make mistakes. Other teams capitalize. San Francisco did that the most, thus they won.
1: Yeah, also, it's just like, as a Niner fan, I don't care how you win. Just win. I don't care. Just win. Let's go to my favorite caller of all time, Jen in Mountain View. What's going on, Jen?
6: Oh, my heavens. I am just relieved. I was telling the guy to answer the phone. I said, boy, I was holding my breath in the last 2 minutes or so. I thought, that they were going to, you know, that they had that, you know, when they said that it was a turnover, you know, and it was a loss on downs and that was going to be 49ers game, 49ers, you know, take over on downs. Well, they had to go to review, and I thought, well, it's on Seattle's home court. Who knows? They could reverse it. You know, don't say it's over yet. You know, it's not over till it's over. And I was holding my breath, and I just applaud the defense all day today. How they pressured Darnold up the front and sacked him as many times as they did because they couldn't do that last year, and I applaud that defensive coordinator. And heavens, I hope they keep him, and that Shanahan is really appreciating him because I'll tell you, he really brought the pressure when it was needed, and they were, you know, unless that SJN had that had that big catch or something, they wouldn't have been in that game, I don't think. And boy, I bet they're really missing that that one that went to Kansas City, Walker, I bet you that right now. And Chardonnay, he was there on, they showed him and this other Seattle player on the sidelines that are getting better to join the team in a couple of weeks. And I said, well, we'll be ready for you. Don't, you know, don't kid yourself. You know, you may think that you're going to, you know, get us later in the year, but you'll be down at Levi's then, and we'll see then. So I was so glad that they brought the pressure, and that I often say it's not how you start, it's how you finish. And boy, we really know how to finish. And Mike Evans, bless his heart for you know, scoring that touchdown, and Purdy finding him and everything in those tight corners, because I don't know how that player could possibly bring that down. I just said, holy Toledo. I said, that was a damn good snag of a ball, and how he held on to it and everything with the injury that he has. I mean, he has really turned out to be a true number one, and I hope that we all give him his flowers, because he helped us win that game. So thank you very much. You have a good evening.
1: Thank you, Jan. What a call there, honestly.
2: Holy Toledo. She dropped that on us at the last second.
1: You know, Sterling, I think we haven't given enough credit to the signing of Mike Evans this offseason. I think national media for sure has not. When you talk about the best signings of the offseason, really one name is floated to the top every time, and that's Kenneth Walker, obviously, with what he's done in Kansas City. I mean, he's been incredible. But I think that a close, very close second, I think, is Mike Evans. I mean... I can't think of anyone else who's had a bigger impact that switched teams last year. Can you?
2: Trying to think off the top of my head, no. Like, you think of the big acquisitions this offseason, like Myles Garrett's one of the big ones, right? But that was a trade. Aaron Donald comes back. Like, Mike Evans has been more impactful than both those two players.
1: Yeah.
2: Mike Evans has been as, I won't say as equally as impactful than Kenneth Walker. Walker has been kind of one of one to begin the year for KC, but Mike Evans has transformed this Niners offense, I think, to a degree that we've never seen under Kyle Shanahan. And we said the same thing under Christian McCaffrey, too. When he got acquired, this offense took the next step. And it seems like every few years or so, this offense is finding a way to plug in a new player to take it to the next level. And you hope that level continues to grow, or at least kind of finds a sweet spot. But as CMC and his efficiency has taken a little bit of a dip down, he's not the same guy he was 3 years ago now, you plug Mike Evans in, it kind of makes up for it. Of like, we don't have to run the football 35 times a game. We can throw it 35 times and give 8 of those targets to Mike Evans, and he'll be 8 for 8 for 135 yards and 1 touchdown. Well, that changes everything for an offense. So I think you're right. When people talk about the biggest acquisitions this offseason, forget name value, look at production. Mike Evans has both.
1: Yeah, absolutely. I think obviously Kenneth Walker's been on a whole nother level. The guy's playing like an MVP right now. But I mean, what Mike Evans has brought to this team that is now 5-0 is, it just can't be understated. I mean, it's frankly incredible. You add him, but I think there was another big addition in the offseason, which is, you know, Raheem Morris. I mean, he has just been, I love bagging on people on this show, so I'll just say it. Nick Sorensen was just awful. I mean, the guy was just clueless back there. Had no idea what he was doing. And, you know, then you move on, you get Steve Wilks. Wilks was okay. There was the issues of, you know, should he be on the field? Should he be in the box? There was cohesiveness missing there. There was something off, right? Then you get your familiar friend back in Robert Saleh, and it looks stable. It looks stable, but I think Raheem Morris has taken this defense to another gear that, you know, none of these guys have really been able to do, maybe since D'Amico Ryan was here.
2: The amount of confidence the secondary's playing with, we've never seen since Steve Wilks.
1: Yeah.
2: When they drafted Bernardo Green, the belief was you will replace Tre'Davious Ward. And there's been some bumps along the way to get there, but today was the most Tre'Davious Ward outing from him I've seen in his entire time in San Francisco. Green took over the game. 2 interceptions, 1 big one setting up 7 points for San Francisco early. And that pick set the tone. It's having your guys in the right place. You can't tell me there wasn't a tendency Raheem Morris saw and Green saw from Darnold that, hey, on this type of play, it's going here. And we always know it's going to JSN, but it's like to put yourself in the right place at the right time, that's not luck normally. That's study. It's preparation. It's work behind the scenes. Green's done that. And all the trade talks, rumors during the offseason, no. Green looks like the best corner on the entire Niner roster. Better than Demo, better than Stout. Green has been phenomenal through five games so far. And give San Francisco three, not just serviceable, but good cornerbacks. You're talking about 2019, 2023. Like, that's the defense you had where three guys can go out there and play for you. And the secondaries behind them, Brown and Mustafa, play good games today too. Like, they are a cohesive unit through and through.
1: Absolutely. Sterling, let's do it quickly. Game balls, who are yours? You know mine. Mike Evans for the offense. I got Grayson Allen for the defense. Give me yours.
2: You took all the good ones. You know what? I'm going to give it to Brock Purdy. Big ask to go and play that defense. It wasn't a great game. I understand that. But when your MVP quarterback, who now leads the odds, according to ESPN stats and information, first time all year, wink, wink, you got to do it big, right? You play in Seattle. Can you do it? And he pulled it off in a big way. Got them two big drives late, got them 10 points. Ended up being the game tying and game winning drives. And you know, for the Niners on defense, I'm going Fred Warner. You already gushed about him enough.
1: Wow,
2: His fumble's already overlooked, but it also gave San Francisco 7 points.
1: Like, no Fred's Renardo just, Green?
2: Fred's Fred, man.
1: No Renardo Green? How are neither of us going
2: to
1: give Renardo Green a game ball? He had two interceptions. That's just pathetic. I'll do a half for Renardo Green as well. I thought you would take him. So let's acknowledge
2: the
1: guy.
2: I didn't know we were carving the football up in halves and quarters and passing around.
1: I got to acknowledge everyone. Sterling, that wraps up week five. We have a big one next week, week six on the national stage. Join us Monday night. As the 49ers take on the Commanders here at home at Levi's. And that'll be a good one. The Commanders are starting to kind of get some momentum, it feels like. So we'll see what happens.
2: Will Brandon Ayuk show up, Carter?
1: Oh, man. You know Brandon's going to be watching that game. Raise hell, as he says.
2: Oh, man.
1: All right. That's all for Sterling Bennett and I. We will see you next week on Monday Night Football. Hell of a win today, and the Bay Area should be celebrating tonight. Go Niners.

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1: Oh, hello you, who didn't set one foot in a mall and still looks amazing.
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0: My name is Eitan, and I'm from Los Angeles, California.
1: I'm Ariella, and I'm from California.
2: Hi, I'm Ethan. I'm from LA.
3: Hi, I'm Gabriella from LA.
4: Hi, I'm Ariella. Cars for Kids helps kids just like us.

0: the lights back on.
1: Well, just like in New Orleans.
0: Correct. Thank you for getting that reference. Yes. I mean, yeah, I know that it's we're getting on to a point where there might be some people who didn't catch the
1: reference. That's 14 years ago.
0: Yeah, that's not that long ago, though, right? It's not like I was, you know, bringing up the Brady Bunch or something.
1: Yeah,
0: or,
1: right.
0: Like, yeah, 14 years ago. You're alive.
1: I was alive, yes.
0: We're good.
1: No, the rule is the 80s was 20 years ago, the 90s was 10 years ago, and the 2000s are yesterday. That's the rule.
2: That is the rule.
0: I'll follow that rule.
2: I follow that as well.
0: I'm in on that. Kevin, thank you. 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Then you see all of our good videos popping up from all of the shows. 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Hey, if I asked you who's balanced in the NFL, I had said earlier I can count. I don't even need all of one hand to count how many teams are balanced. There's good teams, but balanced. Who gets that label from Ephraim?
2: The 49ers.
0: Okay.
2: The Seahawks.
0: Okay.
2: No, they're balanced.
0: Okay.
2: They're balanced. The Jaguars.
0: Yep. I want to talk about them, but yep.
2: And with a healthy Lamar, the Ravens.
0: Okay. I can accept-ish all of that. It's interesting that you, like, I wonder if Myles Garrett and Aaron Donald ever get healthy together, are we open to
2: yes.
0: giving that label back
2: of course,
0: to the Rams?
2: Of course.
0: We're not like
2: we haven't seen that iteration of the Rams yet, though.
0: Right, correct. And so, it's interesting that we go into a game tomorrow night with two of the best teams in the NFL, but everybody's just expecting hot knife through butter the entire time because neither one of these teams are really impressively stopping anybody right now. I mean, the Rams' defense hasn't been horrible.
2: It hasn't, but it hasn't been what it's billed to be.
0: Well, none of the Rams have been what they were billed to be.
2: Right, so
0: I don't even know how anybody could.
2: You know, that's like, when you say balanced, I'm looking for,
0: yeah,
2: you know, what's happening now.
0: So you feel good about Seattle's offense?
2: I do.
0: Okay.
2: I do.
0: Because Sam Darnold is just hucking picks every which way.
2: Yeah.
0: And they don't have a run game. I am open to them getting there. Zach Charbonnet, Jadarian Price are not playing right now. And I am open to Sam Darnold playing better football. But let's call this what it is. He missed some games this year. And outside of that, he's getting a nasty habit of throwing a pick on his first throw of the game every week right now.
2: Mm-hmm.
0: Nasty habit. You know, he threw two picks today that weren't like I love dissecting interceptions because we hang that stat over quarterbacks at such a level. And if it bounces off someone's helmet, that's one thing. If somebody did an awesome coverage disguise and they missed it, like that's their job, but I also credit the defense. That's how I would describe Brock Purdy's pick today. Sam just hucking the ball right to people who are covered and like the guy's just running one-on-one and he's there.
2: And
0: he picked it off.
2: Yeah, I would say when you look at, you know, they scored 30 against the Chargers, 31 against the
0: Commanders. Yep.
2: 31 and 29. And they only scored 13 against the Patriots. But so when you talk about balanced attack, you know, that's they can put up points and they can play defense. That defense is that game today, man. Woof.
0: Yeah, that was a real deal.
2: That game today, man.
0: That was the real deal.
2: But I need you to be able to at 5-0, the Vikings are nowhere near balanced. Because their offense is unwatchable. Even with the output today, they're still unwatchable. it's no rhythm to it. It's just essentially Kyler Murray.

0: Curry, just running around like a little man with little legs. His little sprinting legs. They scored 23 points today.
1: Mm-hmm.
0: But it's that defense. The defense, they're not giving up nothing.
1: Their defense is amazing. It's that they're like, I wonder what we need to get to. We're still feeling this all out. Seattle gets the label as best defense in football largely because that's bleed over from last year, and they are very good. But Minnesota's defense has been the best defense in football this year.
0: Oh, yeah.
1: If you landed from Mars 5 weeks ago, Minnesota's the best defense, I think.
0: Yeah, but by far.
1: That's Seattle offense. Look, the Niners are a good defense. The scoring drives for Seattle's offense today. Touchdown, 24-yard drive. A 61-yard drive for a field goal. A 35-yard drive for a field goal. A 33-yard drive for a field goal. A 23-yard drive for a touchdown. A 6-yard drive for a field goal. And a 33-yard drive for a field goal. They're balanced-ish. Their offense needs work.
0: Yeah.
1: And they also turned it over 4 times.
0: Yeah, that was a turnover fest. Both teams, though.
1: Yeah.
0: Both teams.
1: One of the Niners' ones was on special teams.
0: Yeah.
1: But, yeah. I mean, Seattle's turnovers hurt them worse than the Niners did.
0: Yeah, but you get into that game, it's coming, man.
1: Sure.
0: It's coming. They know each other so well.
1: That's true.
0: Like, there's no secrets. There is no surprises. They know each other so well, and that's why these games look like this.
1: I want to stick with what we were talking about there in the NFC because, yeah, the Chicago Bears were one of the biggest disappointments of the day. We're sitting here in the Fox Sports Radio studios and rolling into Sunday night with Ephraim Salaam. I'm Mark Willard on Fox Sports Radio.
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0: every time you make it to another week. Just so happens that this week you have to invite Nick Sirianni over to have the champagne with you. I don't make the rules. Those are the rules. Jags had no business winning that football game in London this morning, but they did. So we're coming to you live from the Fox Sports Radio studios with Ephraim Salaam. I'm Mark Willard. We are keeping an eye on the Dodgers and the Brewers. Tarek Skubal going against the Miz tonight. So we're keeping an eye on that. But also, of course, following along Sunday Night Football. That game is 1-1, by the way, mid-fifth in Milwaukee. And we're also following the Falcons leading the Ravens 14-9 in what has been a little bit of a rock fight. The Falcons did get a fumble rumble defensive score at one point, and we're going through everything else that we saw earlier today. Let's talk about the Chicago Bears. Sure, I guess it's a day we could fall back on, well, Caleb Williams isn't there. But what actually had me excited about the Bears, Ephraim, was the fact that if you remember that team last year, their defense was a joke.
1: Mm-hmm.
0: It was a joke. And this year, it has not been a joke. Not at all. You know, they gave up a ton to Carolina, but they scored even more, and Carolina has kind of a, I don't know, they got an offense that's moving the ball a lot. They held the Vikings to under 10 points. They held the Eagles to only 7 points. They held the Jets down, who doesn't? What the hell happened today?
1: I think it was way too much to ask of your backup quarterbacks to go into Green Bay, a rivalry. You already know what the Bears-Green Bay situation is.
0: Sure.
1: Down arguably your best two offensive players in your running back in Manungai and Caleb Williams. That's a lot to ask for. So this doesn't, you know, I'm not like, oh man, the Bears, it's over. Nope, because I think Caleb should be coming back. It's a hamstring, for goodness sake.
0: Possibly next week, they're saying.
1: Right, yeah. That should be. And, you know, Kyle Manungai should be back as well. So this team will look a lot different.
0: You had said that's – and I agree with you, by the way. Outside of the three teams in the NFC West, who – and at least half of the Vikings. I mean, they're 5-0. You got to give it to them. Who else in the NFC even interests you? Who do you – see as dangerous? I came into this season thinking the Cowboys would be dangerous. Nope. I thought the Eagles would be dangerous. Nope. I was curious to see what the Commanders had to offer. Not much. I thought everybody in the NFC North would be dangerous, but the Packers have been damn near silly. The Lions, if they outscore you, great, but that's about all they've got to offer. And then the NFC South has a couple teams that are showing a little fight to them, but I

0: don't see them as super uber dangerous January teams.
1: Well,
0: So yeah, maybe the Bears.
1: I'll say that the NFC North is the only division in the NFC where every team is above 500.
0: That's true,
1: So,
0: and they all were last year too.
1: yes. So you keep an eye out for that because that's a real thing. As Milwaukee just scored again.
0: Well, that was nice of you for telling everybody.
1: Whatever.
0: No, that was nice of you.
1: Oh, whatever, man. I don't even want to finish my thought now. You go.
0: I'm sorry that you're feeling down. There's a lot of time left, and the Dodgers have a lot of good hitters.
1: My wife just texted me. She was like, I liked it better when I didn't care about baseball.
0: Well, I mean, you know how many times I asked myself today, why do I do this? Why do I do this? Why am I taking years off of my life because people are, do you know what I mean? But
1: Yeah.
0: that's what we do.
1: That's what we do.
0: That's what we do. Indeed, the Brewers have taken a 2-1 lead in the bottom of the fifth against
1: Boo.
0: the Los Angeles Dodgers. Much more to come, including What's Your Fantasy? Right around the corner.
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9: Major League Baseball, NLCS Game 1, Dodgers at the Brewers. They're now in the bottom of the fifth inning. Luis Lara just hit an RBI single to break a 1-1 tie, and the Brewers now lead it 2-1 in the bottom of the fifth. The bases have now just been loaded. There are two outs as Tarek Skubal now at 74 pitches, and we'll have to see how much longer he stays in this game as the Dodgers now trailing by one. Sunday night football, we've got the Falcons and the Ravens. It's Atlanta leading at 14-9, despite having just 115 yards of total offense in that first half. They did get a touchdown off a forced fumble in the Baltimore end zone. No Lamar Jackson tonight for the Ravens. Crazy game in Washington. Giants and Commanders go to overtime. Neither are able to score any points. And inexplicably, Washington let the clock run down before without kicking a field goal, and the game ends up in a tie. I'm Kevin Wired.
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14: Oh, today's stressful, man. And I can feel it. I can feel it from my guy right now. I can feel the stress with the Dodgers trailing 2-1 and the Brewers putting together threats. But also we're watching Sunday Night Football. Falcons lead the Ravens 14-9 at half. We're broadcasting live from the Fox Sports Radio studios. I mean, you tell me, do we need to take a week off from What's Your Fantasy?
15: No.
14: Okay. I don't want to stress you out.
15: The show must go on.
14: Okay.
15: I'm not paying attention, but it still must go on.
14: Fire away. What's your fantasy? Here we go.
15: Oh, yeah.
14: You
15: go first this week.
8: What's your fantasy?
14: My man does not want to talk right now.
15: Man, go first, man.
14: Oh, my fantasy week went great. There, I went.
15: Really? Really?
14: No, okay. You know what I noticed about this week? Because, again, I'll let the listeners know I'm in five leagues. I'm like that. I'm about that life. And the leagues where it's going well,

0: it continues to go well. The leagues where it's not going well, it continues to not go well. I got one of those passive-aggressive texts from one of my best friends in the world who took me behind the woodshed today. And he's like, man, you got like 6 injuries on your team. And, you know, I felt seen, and that's nice. But I'm also like, you're patting me on the head. You're patronizing me. And I'm not really into it. But anyway, yeah, high school league, got my butt kicked. Work league, got my butt kicked. All the other stuff, though, and all I'll do is I'll share with you what the current grind is. Take a breath, by the way. Dodgers got out of it. Everything's okay. I'm grinding right now in the family league on who I guess will be – can you have a nephew-in-law?
1: Yeah.
0: Okay. So young man just proposed to my niece a couple of weeks ago.
1: Okay.
0: So he is squarely on his way to being in the family. And we've been texting. He's got the Ravens D, and I've got Bijan Robinson.
1: All right.
0: And he's currently up by 13. So remember, the defense can go backwards, and the offense can go forward. So that's maybe a little bit closer than it feels. Current analytics say I'll get 137.6, and he'll get 137.5. Mm. So come on, Bijan. What are we messing around here for?
1: I need some of that Bijan magic, too.
0: I do, too. So, and if I do, then that league will be 4-1. I have another 4-1 league. I have a 5-0 league. Your boy's feeling good. Your boy's feeling good about fantasy. Now that the Dodgers have gotten the third out, would you like to share?
1: Sure.
0: Okay.
1: Terrible week for me.
0: Why?
1: I've won maybe. Well, I'm projected to win. I still have my quarterback, which is Josh Allen, and my running back, which is Kyron Williams.
0: Okay, then that's going to be play.
1: That's
0: going to be a score fest tomorrow night, maybe.
1: So I'm projected to win that game.
0: Okay.
1: All the other three, all lost.
0: Epically.
1: All lost. Just
0: nothing even close.
1: It was. It's just like,
0: I know. Who beat you today? Who did you wrong? Call out some players in the NFL that did you dirty.
1: So Lamar Jackson is my quarterback in that.
0: Yep.
1: Kyle Manungai is my running back.
0: Uh-huh.
1: Saquon Barkley is my other running back.
0: Say it.
1: Jay Addison is my other, you know, my.
0: Sure.
1: That's. Nobody on my bench scored because it's always I didn't have anything else to put in the game except for Brian Strange, the tight end.
0: But Brenton Strange, yeah, Brenton, he was good.
1: Yeah. But,
0: he was good.
1: But Sam LaPorta is my starting tight end, and he is better.
0: Yeah, and he had a great game.
1: And so he had a great. T. Higgins didn't do anything for me. CeeDee Lamb didn't do anything for me.
0: Yeah.
1: My backup, Austin Eckler. Didn't do anything for me, and you know Willie Marks did, you know, as he could be. And my backup quarterback is Kirk Cousins. So, yeah, garbage.
0: You want to know what got me today?
1: Oh.
0: I wonder if anybody ever experiences this. It's kind of bothersome sometimes in the NFL. You ever like going against a player, and you're like, is this game ever going to end?
1: So, right, yes.
0: I was going against Malik Nabers today, and it was like we're just bebopping through the game, and he had like, I don't know, 7 points or something like that. And then this Washington-New York Giants game felt like everybody had 47 possessions, and it's going 4 hours. I'm like, what is going on? And then we're going to end the game. No, let's fumble. We're going to end the game. I'm like, good Lord. And then – man, Jameis just started locking in on Malik.
1: Yeah.
0: And just, boop, boop, 9, 10, 11, 12, 13, 14. Got all the way up to 25 points.
1: Wow.
0: And I'm like, damn, Malik. Like, man, he did your boy.
1: We need Shohei Ohtani to show up, just FYI.
0: Tell me what you see.
1: I see him being very unsure about his swing, even though he has that same deadpan expression, but that's my fantasy. It's I, I'm a, I'm I have a possible one win tomorrow. So this terrible week.
0: Okay.
1: But Shohei, man, I mean, coming off the last 2 years and what he's been, and even early in, he hasn't been the same since the injury.
0: Sure.
1: And so we need him to show up. I mean, he's batting fourth. At one point, he was batting seventh or something like that. So go ahead, Bijan. Go ahead, Bijan. All right.
0: Go ahead, Bijan.
1: I got Bijan.
0: I do too.
1: I got him in one of these leagues that I'm losing.
0: Yeah, it'd be nice if he could boogie. I thought the deal was the first time he touches the ball in a game, he's supposed to go all the way. I thought that was the deal. And I certainly didn't think.
1: All right, Shohei, he got a hit. We got a base hit.
0: I certainly didn't think that when Bijan breaks into the open field, he's supposed to get caught and tackled at the two. I'm not thinking about any of that.
1: So, give it to him right here. Let him go and cap it off.
0: If they bring in the other Robinson, I'm
1: going to be. Oh, they gave it. A loss of yards.
0: I'm going to be mad. yeah, the Shohei. Hey, real quick, while we're on that, I feel like we haven't been watching the same guy really like all the way the whole second half of the year. I think it felt like that. Don't you? Or am I making something up? I know there's the pitching side of it is what gets all the news.
1: Yeah.
0: But he's been easier to pitch to
1: than ever before.
0: For a couple months now, yeah. Don't you think?
1: Yep. Absolutely. Pitchers aren't scared. They aren't scared. So yeah. They're not pitching him down and away anymore. Right? They're just literally, oh my God. Come on, Big Matthews. They went for the old trickery, throw it to the offensive lineman, and he couldn't catch it.
0: Well, they needed to give Bijan a break.
1: Oh, come on, big fella. You jumped too early. You jumped too early, big guy.
0: Oh, man.
1: You jumped too early.
0: Oh, big guy touchdown.
1: Come on, man.
0: Big guy had a touchdown. I always like big guys. Did you ever score a touchdown?
1: They never. Look, we put it in every team I ever was on. Never one time called it while I was in the game. Every team. I scored a million times in practice. All kinds of double coverage, catches.
0: Did you ever have like a fumble recovery in the end zone?
1: No.
0: Did you ever come close?
1: No.
0: They never called it.
1: Never called it.
0: Oh, man.
1: Never called it.
0: That's
1: even later in my 11th and 12th year when I wasn't starting anymore and I was like the goal line tight end. Still never.
0: That's too bad.
1: Nope. Didn't never got it. Had a dance picked out and everything.
0: What were you going to do?
1: Oh, I can't. It doesn't matter now.
0: Yes, it does.
1: No, it doesn't matter.
0: It matters to me.
1: Oh, it doesn't matter to me anymore. What? Okay, I buried that deep, deep down inside. Buried it deep, deep, deep, deep down inside.
0: Okay.
1: I've always wanted to do that. I've always wanted to score in the NFL.
0: Who doesn't?
1: 163 games or 69. I can't remember how many games I played in. Never got a chance to score. How about that?
0: Well, that means you never dropped one either.
1: Well, I've got pretty good. Okay, come on, Muncy. Come on, Muncy. Come on. Come on, get to third. Get to third. Come on, Shohei. Come on. Thank you. All right.
0: You're welcome.
1: Two outs. Just put it in play.
0: Need one more hit. Those two out hits. Hey, before we boogie through all of this, because we're kind of going team by team and game by game. I hate doing this because I love a passionate fan base.
1: Mm.
0: And I know how triggered they get by every single thing that is ever said about them.
1: Mm-hmm.
0: And last week, we were ready, even in a losing effort, to give them their flowers, and we did. What did today tell you about the Las Vegas Raiders?
1: That they are who we thought they were. No.
0: What do you think?
1: I knew this game was going to be tough for them.
0: Yes, I did too.
1: I knew this game.
0: This was my pick of the week, by the way. Patriots -3.5 was my pick of the week.
1: This game just yelled, this is not going well for the Raiders.

0: You fly all the way across the country against a team that is finding itself. They made huge steps to trying to get back to where they want to be last week. And oh my God.
1: This sorry about Pajes there.
0: No. When he does stuff like that, we call him Pages.
1: Oh, Pages. Okay.
0: You got to earn your name around here.
1: Well, that Pages. Game is about to turn the pages because they're headed to the bottom of the sixth.
0: Pages, right.
1: Brewers 2, Dodgers 1. Plenty of time left on the clock.
0: Take the excitement out your voice, man, okay?
1: Brewers 2, Dodgers 1.
0: Boom, boom, boom, boom.
1: Headed to the bottom of the sixth. Whatever.
0: Boom, boom, boom, boom.
1: Yeah.
0: That's good. No, look, watching the Raiders play, I knew it was going to be tough. Brock Bowers had a good game.
1: Sure did.
0: Even Kirk Cousins was okay. They can't run the ball right now. And I think that's the thing that's hurting them more than anything. Not being able to run the ball, which doesn't allow them to control tempo. Not bad on third downs, 5 for 13, a little bit more than that, but I want to be around 50%. But that 38 yards rushing and giving up 165 is hard to win games like that. It's hard. The biggest thing with the penalties on both of these teams, they had a combined 20 penalties.
1: It's
0: for 217 yards.
1: By the way, not to change the subject, but when we were going through the balance teams, that is the one question I still have for your Jacksonville Jaguars. You want to talk about a frustrating watch.
0: Oh, yeah.
1: The Jaguars had 13 penalties in London today. 13.
0: It just kept happening.
1: It kept happening over and over. And before I go, okay, boy, this is a weird day. And then you look at how many penalties they had last week, and they had 13. This is 26 penalties in 2 weeks for the Jags.
0: That's unsustainable.
1: And, you're damn right it is. And they won both games. That's nuts. And so I love Liam Cohen. I think he's a really good offensive mind, but he got buttoned something up because they're a mess when it comes to that. They are a mistake. Prone, big time.
0: Yeah, they got to clean that up, man. It's so hard watching games where both teams are just getting penalties. That's what that London game was. It literally was like, oh my God,
1: right?
0: Oh my God, false start, holding, illegal formation. Encroachment, pass interference. At a certain point, I was like, I don't know. You
1: right.
0: come out of the timeout and you get a pre-snap penalty.
1: Right.
0: Come on, man.
1: Broadcasting live from the Fox Sports Radio studios, and we haven't gotten to it yet, but we're certainly not getting out of here until we do. It was after the Texans got their first win of the day that a major announcement was made with regard to where they're going with their future. So we'll have that discussion coming up next with Ephraim Salaam. I'm Mark Willard. This is Fox Sports Radio.
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3: CJ, shotgun. Woody Marks in the backfield with him. Here's the snap. Stroud scrambles out to the left. CJ fires. And back of the end zone, he's got his man, touchdown, Jalen Knoll with the TD catch.
4: Well, there it is, Jalen Knoll, live in the Fox Sports Radio studios. You know my rule, Ephraim, if you're not on anyone's fantasy team, you shouldn't be able to catch a touchdown pass. That's my rule. I know it's a tough one, but that's if I were ruling the NFL, that would be my rule. But there is help on the way to the Texans wide receiver core. Marvin Harrison Jr., the rumor started, I mean, the trade rumors have been there for weeks, but the Houston Texans were named late last night as a possibility. It was confirmed by D'Amico Ryans after the game today. Marvin Harrison is on the move. They give up a second round pick and a sixth round pick in exchange for a seventh round pick and Marvin Harrison. What do you think?
5: I think that's a brilliant move by them.
4: Why?
5: Because who was his quarterback in college?
4: His quarterback was CJ Stroud.
5: That is absolutely correct. If anyone can make him comfortable and get back to what he could be, it'd be the familiarity with your quarterback. Thought it was great. And they need help. They have no receivers.
4: Yeah, well, what I think is really fascinating is, you know, you have a team, Cardinals, that at the time of this decision, they were 1-3. Now they're 1-4. So they're trading him to a contender who was 0-4. When they made the move. That I find this fascinating for multiple reasons, and that is one of them. Now, is Houston thinking more long-term here, or are they being stubborn with regard to their chances this year?
5: No, I think they feel like if they can flip it the second quarter and go 4-0, then at the halfway mark or slightly below that, you know, you're 500 football, right? You're 4-4, and you're going into the second half of the season. CJ Stroud's not playing bad at all.
4: Not at all. Not at all.
5: And he's not the reason.
4: No, he put up numbers. Now, they host the Jaguars next week.
5: It's going to be a good game.
4: Hell of a football game, and if they can win that, you want to take a look at what Houston has coming up after that. They'll host the New York Giants. They'll take a week off. They'll visit the Chargers. They'll visit the Cleveland Browns.
5: Oh, this is it right here.
4: They'll host the Indianapolis Colts. Like, it's a fascinating move by, I don't know that I've ever seen an 0-4 team be a buyer. That's essentially what they did.
5: Yeah. Yeah, so, it seems like they could really – well, you got to remember, this happened last year. They were 0-3, and they won 10 in a row.
4: Correct. 0-3 and 0-4 are very different animals.
5: You're right.
4: Number one. Number two, you know, I think the landscape of the AFC is also a part of the conversation. You know, I don't know that they've got a great chance to catch the Jaguars. They're three games out right now. If they win next week, they're two games out.
5: And they play them twice, correct?
4: They play them twice,
5: well,
4: right.
5: There you go. That's what you got to hold your hat on.
4: No doubt. Whole AFC North has got a winning record. The Patriots have righted the ship a little bit. There's three good teams in the AFC West. I don't know. Again, I'm not calling them crazy. I love it. You just don't see it very often. You don't see a team make a buyer move when they're 0-4. But to your point, I think from a positional standpoint, they're constantly injured at that

0: position. You know, they lost Higgins at the beginning of the year, torn ACL. They've lost Tank Dell twice during his career there. And Nico Collins is often in and out of the lineup. So position of need, pair him with C.J. Stroud. Sure, I get it. I get it. I like it too. You just don't see it very often.
1: Yeah, so I can't wait to see. I'm looking forward to Marvin Harrison Jr. just to get his confidence back, man, because he's been, you know, nothing essentially in Arizona. Now, he hasn't had a quarterback, but you know, he's too talented. He was way too talented in college.
0: Well, no doubt. But I, you know, the last time you and I talked about him, he was putting a lot of bad stuff on tape.
1: Mm-hmm. Lots.
0: A lot of bad stuff on tape. So I do think, you know, the personalities we're talking about, put him back with his college quarterback and a personality, a defensive state of mind like DeMeco Ryans. And I think that the recipe for success is there. However, like, just as a fan, my disappointment is not going to ever go away, though. I hate any time you see a guy who we know has the capabilities, quite frankly, of being elite from a physical standpoint. I hate any time you arrive at this spot where Marvin looks like he's just kind of meandering around a football field. And that's what it looked like.
1: Yeah, it does.
0: That sticks.
1: Yeah, I get that. And I just hope this is a reset. I think this is the reset he needs. And he can salvage his career, man. Like, it's still a very young player, but he has not been spectacular or good.
0: Spectacular? Good? You sound like you're talking about Steve DeSager.
1: Welcome back, Steve.
2: Hello, gentlemen. Good to hear you.
0: Steve!
2: We will get to the baseball in a moment. Brewers at home leading game one of the NLCS 2-1 over the Dodgers in the top of the seventh. As for the Sunday night NFL game, it's at Atlanta, and the Falcons' lead is now 17-15 over the Ravens. Late third quarter, Baltimore gets a Derrick Henry touchdown on a toss from Tyler Huntley. He goes 18 yards for the score, but they missed the two-point pass, so the Ravens are still down two. 3-for-3 on field goals for the Ravens. Tyler Loop, including a couple of 51-yarders. Michael Penix, 110 yards passing. He had a touchdown in this game. A couple minutes before halftime, a 5-yarder to Kyle Pitts. Huntley, I mentioned, with his one touchdown, now 121 yards passing. San Francisco 49ers are 5-0 after winning at Seattle 32-29. We can update a stat we've talked about. There's a lot of, by NFL standards, old people scoring touchdowns for the 49ers this year. In fact, it's players age 30 or older. 18 of their 20 touchdowns this season are from the old guys. That is the most ever in the first five games of an NFL season. And in fact, they've had six different older players already score, catch a touchdown pass, I should say, and that's only been done once other for a full season by somebody else, and that was the 2003 Bucks that had Keyshawn Johnson, Keenan McCardell, and others. But San Francisco got the go-ahead field goal with under 2 minutes left, one at Seattle by three. Jason Myers of the Seahawks, 5-for-5 on field goals. Denver came back to win at the Chargers, 23-17. Chargers now 0-5. Justin Herbert sacked five times, one touchdown, one interception, one fumble. He did have six carries, 54 yards. In fact, there was a time in this game Herbert, his first three carries, had about 35 yards rushing. All of the running backs had 45 yards on 19 carries at the time. Everything that we talked about the Chargers early season is all still true. They're all bad in all of those areas, and now you add the injuries, and you can't even identify who's on the team anymore. The leading receiver for the Chargers today was the blocking tight end.
0: Oh.
2: Charlie Kolar, with three catches, was the leading receiver in this offense. The Chargers were averaging 17 points a game. They hit exactly 17. And when they had three turnovers and kept giving Denver good field position late in the game, well, guess what? The Broncos won 23-17. Even though they had been trailing in L.A. 17-10, Detroit won at Arizona 45-21. Jahmyr Gibbs, 151 yards rushing and two scores. He had five catches, 56 yards as well. As for the London game, Jacksonville edged Philadelphia 19-17 on a 57-yard field goal on the final play. Minnesota 5.

0: 5-0-1 at New Orleans, 23-13. Green Bay whipped Chicago, 31-7. New England all over the Raiders, 45-17. Drake May, 4 touchdown passes. The Jets beat Cleveland, 17-12. Pittsburgh over the Colts, 34-22. Cincinnati got 4 TD passes from Joe Burrow and 190 yards passing. Bengals won at Miami, 31-24. The Dolphins are 0-5. Houston did acquire wide receiver Marvin Harrison Jr. after the win at Tennessee, 26-3. Each team had been 0-4. Giants at Washington wound up a 27-all tie after overtime. Monday night, Bills at Rams. Georgia is college football's new number one. Texas fell to number 7 in the new AP poll. UCLA is up to number 12. Game one of the National League Championship Series is on Fox TV right now. Quite a pitching matchup for the starters. Jacob Mizorowski, though, lasted just 4 1/3 innings, 94 pitches against the Dodger lineup. Tarek Skubal went 5 innings, 7 strikeouts for LA. He was out after 81 pitches. It's 7th inning stretch, 2-1 Brewers. They got a solo homer in the 4th, RBI single in the 5th. The Dodger run came on an Andy Páez RBI single in the 2nd inning. Game 2 will be Monday afternoon. Yoshinobu Yamamoto for LA against Logan Henderson. Cleveland starts the ALCS at Tampa Bay on Monday. Chase Briscoe was the NASCAR winner today, edging out his teammate Christopher Bell. Back to you.
1: Steve, great stuff. And Ephraim, I know you've noticed this. I don't know how many of our listeners noticed this, the nuances of it all. And that is that one of my favorite parts of the show this particular fall is when Steve, sometimes he doesn't quite make it for the start of our show. Certain spot, he'll get here. And we can just be real with the listeners. Steve is at the Charger game.
0: I'm in the booth.
1: Right. And so when Steve gets to our show and the Chargers have lost, and then Steve unloads on the Chargers.
0: Now, wait a minute.
1: That's one of my favorite parts of the show.
0: I'm not disagreeing with the word unload, but I am saying that as a statistician, I have backing for everything I'm saying here. We're dealing with facts, people.
1: There's no disagreement from here. I just am really enjoying all of it. I'm enjoying the takes. I'm enjoying the vibe of it all. I'm enjoying just the Steve just drove straight here so that he could get everything off of his chest.
2: The blocking tight end.
1: Right. I love it. I love it. I look forward to it every Sunday, and so far we've gotten it every Sunday.
0: You know who their number 2 receiver was in the game today? Marquez Valdez-Scantling, who you didn't know was still in the league.
2: No, I didn't even know he was on the team.
0: Exactly. He had 2 catches.
1: On all of the teams the last few
0: years. There was a time I was looking up what is Justin Herbert's lowest total for passing yards, for crying out loud, in his career, because he was under 100 yards passing for most of the day. I also heard someone say upstairs, you know, the season's over. Yeah, they should fire people, but really... Like, what good is it going to do at this point?
1: And how? How and who? Do you know what I mean? Like, this is one of those weird situations where it's like, it's Harbaugh, and like the McDaniel thing, like, you don't hire the guy if you're going to be mad and fire him 5 games later.
0: Yeah.
1: That's embarrassing. It's almost, there are moments in sports where it's more embarrassing to fire somebody than it is to just continue to struggle with them, I think.
2: Yeah, and I think we got to be critical of Harbaugh as well. He's doing a terrible job coaching.
1: No doubt.
2: The undisciplined of the team doesn't seem ready.
0: They have almost 50 penalties in 5 games.
2: That the team doesn't seem like it's ready and it's buttoned up. And so there's plenty of blame to go around in upstairs of the team as well. It just doesn't feel like you got buy-in from everybody or everybody's on the same page at all.
0: I know Mark remembers how USC was right before Pete Carroll got there, including Pete Carroll's first year for that matter, but you could always count on them to do something stupid. That was how USC football actually was for a few years in that era, and that's what the Chargers have been. It's not just that they're 0-5. That would be bad enough. They just look awful week after week. And then the stunning thing is, I could make a really good case that they could win all 5 of these games that they have played, including having the 4th quarter lead here, including only down 2 to the Cardinals, including whatever that was at Seattle last week with 16 penalties and still having a drive down 7, you know.

0: It's just the margin is very thin in the NFL, as we know. This team is really bad. Or as one person put it in the press box, bad, bad. I thought that was appropriate.
1: Bad, bad.
0: It's not just too the bad. Losses. It's the look. It's just like, what is going on? People are getting paid for these jobs.
1: Look, the news is good. They'll be at Arrowhead next week.
0: Yeah, exactly. And then a bye where they may not lose.
1: Right. They won't lose at the bye. And then when they come back out of that, they get to, they don't have to travel far for their road game. They will play the Rams.
0: Yes. So, yes, it's possible they could be 0-7 by November 1st.
1: I would argue, heavily probable.
0: They're still playing the Ravens and the Patriots and, Niners and all these other teams this year.
1: Niners
0: Kansas City twice, for that matter.
1: Sure, sure. Houston, if Houston sort of finds themselves, they've got New England coming, the Chiefs.
0: You know, if there was a minor league system in the NFL already here on October the 11th, we would be saying, well, what AAA guys are they going to be playing November, December?
1: Well, are they going to, you think they'll trade Khalil Mack?
0: Yeah, I think that's looking more and more likely, don't you think?
1: Yeah.
0: Because he can still play.
1: Yep.
0: And it's a one-year deal.
1: Boy, I know somewhere where I would love to have Khalil Mack. I would love it. Maybe they should send him out of the conference and
2: up the freeway.
1: Piss off their housemates.
0: I will say the first-rounder, Akeem Mezidor, was great on defense, leading tackler and a sack for the Chargers today. But, multiple sacks this year for Mack. Yeah. He's still good.
1: Well, Steve, we love it when you're here, and we love it when you get things off your chest, because we just figure the rest of the day is better after that.
2: Thanks, Steve. Yeah.
0: Happy to contribute.
1: All right. Steve DeSager, everybody. We're live in the Fox Sports Radio studios. 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And then right after the show, today's podcast will be posted. 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Coming up next, why the Seattle Seahawks loss in the NFC West might be even worse for them than you realize. 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

0: Sitting here live in the Fox Sports Radio studios, Mark Willard, Ephraim Salaam. Atlanta leads Baltimore 17-15, 8:11 to go in the game. Atlanta in the red zone, threatening for more. Keep you up to date. Meantime, Brewers lead the Dodgers 2-1. Dodgers do have a duck on the pond in the top of the eighth as they try to work their way back level in that one. Hey, did you take a gander at Seattle's schedule? Have you seen this, Ephraim?
1: No.
0: So, just super physical game, right? Niners and Seahawks today.
1: Mm-hmm.
0: Like, that's, give me an idea. You play a game like that.
1: Oh, man.
0: I mean, you feel it, right?
1: Yeah.
0: And are they all like that? Or do we make that up? That some
1: no, they're not all like that.

0: Okay. So that one's going to stick with him for a while.
1: Yes.
0: Right?
1: Yes.
0: Enjoy Denver on Thursday night.
1: Oh, no.
0: You're now two games behind the 49ers, plus they have a game in hand at your place. And on Thursday night, the Seattle Seahawks will be in Denver, one of the other most physical teams.

0: day, and on Monday night, Dan Quinn will be in town. Who do you favor in the matchup between Kyle Shanahan and Dan Quinn?
1: I think I'll go Kyle Shanahan there.
0: So
1: I wasn't gonna put any money on it. I think I'd go Kyle.
0: Yeah, man. That's another thing I was thinking about, you know, like, it's week five. I don't really believe in death blows yet, by any stretch. If the Seattle Seahawks win that game, both teams are 4-1, and it's like, okay, game on. But if the Niners were to win today, it really gives them, albeit an early, but leg up. When you've got a two-game lead now, at least, it might be three on the Rams, depending on what happens tomorrow night. Plus, you've already got a game in hand against both of them, and both of those games are the technical road games, the game in Australia and the game today. And then also, Seattle flips right around after this. Jackson Smith and Jigba in and out of the game with the ankle today. The running back's room is as unhealthy as it could possibly be. And they're on a plane in 72 hours for Denver.
1: Man, that's
0: I was like, that's tough. Brutal.
1: Brutal. Well, that's what happens when you win the Super Bowl.
0: Yep.
1: They're not doing you no favors.
0: Then they get the mini bye, and after that, they'll come back home, which is great. But it'll be the Chiefs that come to town.
1: Yeah, man. You win the Super Bowl, you got to fight. The next year.
0: Pow, pow, pow, pow, pow. Coming at you. Broncos, Chiefs, Bears, next three opponents for the Seattle Seahawks. Broncos in 4 days.
1: Nobody feels bad for them.
0: Hell no.
1: No, but those tough games like that, man, woof. You don't even start feeling like you ready to play until like Saturday.
0: Let alone Thursday. Yeah. I mean, I think it hits us eight times a year, but it hit me again watching Dallas on Thursday night. I'm like, oh, Thursday night games just have a different feel to them. There's just something different going on. And I think, you know, we've had this discussion before. I just don't know if the guys are fully all there yet.
1: Yeah, I really don't like them. I like them as a fan watching football on Thursday, but as a player, it's got to be tough, man. It's got to be tough. I remember, you know, playing Sunday and then having the Thanksgiving Day game on Thursday. And I was like, oh. You know, that was tough. But now everybody has them. Every team has them. Every team has to do a Sunday-Thursday game.
0: How many times did you play on Thanksgiving?
1: I have to look. Maybe three. Four, I guess, maybe.
0: Oh, wow. Did you like it?
1: It was fine. Yeah, it was good. It gave you a mini bye after.
0: Yep, you get a mini bye.
1: That was good.
0: Was it ever like a thing for the fam?
1: I didn't have a fam. I'd go to Vegas.
0: Well, I mean, you have a fam.
1: Yeah, but I didn't have kids or anything like that. Right, so my wife would go to Vegas or something like that. Or when I was single, I would still go to Vegas.
0: Why not?
1: Still
0: why not? Vegas. I mean, yeah, I get it. I love it. I'm just a dumb fan. I would love to. I can't wait until there's football every night of the week. And the way they're going, I'm pretty sure that's coming.
1: It's definitely coming.
0: Yeah, but at the same time, I was just watching this football game today, and it was just like pow, pow, pow, and I was trying to put myself in the mind, body, and spirit of the Seahawks to have this much emotion into the game, just blood-hated rivals, all the physicality of it, injuries, nagging things we don't even know about that are going on with the bodies of these players, and realizing that, and then the disappointment of coming up short against the 49ers, and then I was like, oh my God, they got to be in Denver on Thursday. And Denver, you know this. Denver's defense will mess with you, too.
1: Yeah, the altitude will mess with you. It's all, you know, that's going to be a tough one for them. You know, but look, hey, they're well coached, and they'll be prepared, and, you know, we'll see what we'll see what Denver.

0: team shows up.
1: Look a lot different
0: with Sean Payton calling the plays.
1: That was sarcasm, wasn't it? Okay. I'm like, okay, so you score 20 points with the other guy, and then you score about 20 points with you. So, yeah, we'll see. We'll see. That's going to be an interesting matchup. I think the final score will probably be like 3-2 is my guess there on Thursday. But anyway, hey, man, great stuff tonight.
0: Absolutely.
1: Way to hang in there. You still got 3 more outs to go. Good luck. Oh, my God,
0: whatever, man.
1: Way to hang in there. And Ephraim, I mean it from the bottom of my heart. Good luck, man. We are Fox Sports.
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3: Game one of the National League Championship Series is on Fox TV, and the Brewers, top seeded, lead the Dodgers in Milwaukee 2-1, bottom of the eighth. After a two-out intentional walk, Milwaukee has bases loaded and two outs against Tanner Scott right now. Tarek Skubal was the LA starter. He went the first five innings. Jacob Mizorowski started for Milwaukee. He went 4 1/3 with 94 pitches. Game two of the series, Monday afternoon, also on Fox TV. Cleveland starts the ALCS Monday at Tampa Bay. Chase Briscoe, the NASCAR winner today. In the Sunday night NFL game at Atlanta, it's now Falcons 20-15 over the Baltimore Ravens with 5 minutes to go. Bijan Robinson with 83 yards rushing. The Niners are 5-0 after winning at Seattle 32-29. Denver came back to win at the Chargers 23-17. Detroit dominated at Arizona 45-21 the final. I'm Steve DeSager.
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4: Oh, let's go, stinking genius.
5: Let's go, big boy. Let's go. How about my Sooners? Let's go.
4: What a day. What a day in the Cotton Bowl. We'll talk about it. We got a lot of stuff going on as we speak. The Brewers load the bases to try to add some insurance in the bottom of the eighth inning. Of course, two intentional walks helped that. And the Dodgers get out of it. We'll head to the ninth inning. L.A. trails Milwaukee 2-1 in Game 1 of the National League Championship Series. You'll find out what happens live with us right here in mere moments. And Arnie, another good Sunday night football game. We're getting ready to start the fourth quarter. The Atlanta Falcons are on the move. They have the ball at the 33-yard line. Leading Baltimore 17-15 as we start the fourth quarter.
5: 2015.
4: The exclamation. What'd I say?
5: 17-15. It's 2015.
4: Oh, I'm sorry. 2015. Yeah. 2015 with 3:26 to go in the fourth quarter. Oh my gosh. My screen just did that thing. Oh my gosh. It's been frozen. Let me get my time update.
5: So you're way behind us. Is that what you're saying?
4: No. Okay. Quick little side note. I have two screens going on here, all right? I have the baseball game on that's going to the night, and I have the football game on. Well, I guess when you're streaming, because I'm using my DirecTV, because I was like, man, that game's really going slow. I guess it pauses it, and I had just clicked back on it right as we came on the air. I'm like, oh, they're starting the fourth quarter. 3:26 to go in the fourth quarter. Atlanta has the football. They lead it 20-15 over Baltimore. It's been a big night for Michael Penix. He's thrown for 200-plus yards. No Lamar Jackson in this, but Baltimore is still very much alive. And Atlanta, just 2 weeks ago, 3 weeks ago, I sat here and wondered if they might just tank. It looked so bad the first 2 weeks of the season. I was worried about Bijan Robinson. I had him in fantasy. But fourth quarter, let me correct myself, 3:26, as DeSager told you, Atlanta 20, Baltimore 15. So what's got your attention more? Ninth inning, Dodgers, Brewers, or the Ravens, Falcons down the stretch?
5: Got to be honest, Brewers, Dodgers. The Dodgers are going to tie this up.
4: Where I am right now.
5: Somehow. I don't know how they're going to do it, but they're going to have to tie this up somehow, you know?
4: So are you calling them tying it up?
5: Yes, or
4: are you
5: I'm calling it now, like gosh. Babe Ruth. I'm calling it now.
4: You have a lot of called shots that have been not very good today.
5: You know what I had? I had my best college predictions since we've been doing the show.
4: Oh, really?
5: Yeah. The best ever I've ever had in 14 years.
4: What, like 16-15?
5: No, I was 19-5.
4: That's pretty good.
5: And not only that, my four upset specials.

0: I had Oklahoma winning. I had Kentucky winning. I had Nebraska winning.
1: Well, they didn't.
0: No, but they came pretty close. But then I had Arkansas winning, and they didn't win, but they came pretty close also.
1: You can't claim calling it hard. Okay, great. Congratulations.
0: But I went 19. I went 19-5 though.
1: Yeah, and you're 4-8 in the NFL today.
0: Yeah,
1: apparently.
0: I'm 5-8. Don't listen to the people on Twitter. Five.
1: Why
0: eight.
1: The ones that would probably actually have a fair and honest calculation?
0: Yeah, it wasn't a good NFL. My picks were not good today.
1: All right, so a 2-0 count here on Max Muncy. I've got the Dodgers dialed in. Tonight is one of my great frustrations. Can we start with baseball then real quick? Are you okay?
0: Yeah, yeah.
1: I mean, I know this is an NFL show, but we do have the National League
0: Championship
1: Series.
0: You sure you want to do that?
1: Series.
0: Yeah, go ahead.
1: I don't understand spending all this money for pitchers, and you get 4 1/3 out of one of them and 5 out of the other. Like, what? What are we doing? I mean, the amount of money the Scooble's going to make, I mean, obviously, you're talking about two of the best right now in Major League Baseball. But, I mean, Arnie, let's see. I want to make sure I get my final numbers here for everybody. Scooble, 5 innings.
0: Yeah.
1: That's it. I mean, I get it tonight that on the other side of things, Mizorowski really didn't have it. But 4 1/3? I mean, I get it. It's a new era of baseball, but this is why you have these dudes, right?
0: Yeah,
1: right.
0: But there's a couple of reasons for that, Chris. One, it is after a full year of baseball. The pitchers are wearing down. Two, both teams had a lot of days rest, so they were okay with going to their bullpen on a lot of rest. There was no problem there. Everybody was ready to roll, so they were okay there also.
1: Right, but what are you talking about, Arnie? I know there's two outs now in the game. The Dodgers have had two quick outs. So it looks like who's headed to the plate? Is that Tucker? Yeah.
0: Yeah.
1: Kyle Tucker is going to be the last hope for the Dodgers. He's over 2 with a walk. Arnie, these are your aces, though. The bullpen's rested, but these are the dudes that you pay the big money for. And I mean, listen, maybe it is a long-term strategy. I mean, Smoltz is sitting there telling us how great Mizorowski's performance was whenever he went 4 1/3. He's like, oh, he's so great. He didn't have it tonight. They only got a run. I'm like, he went So I don't know. Maybe it's one of those few things that I'm still a little bit too old school on, but I want to see a little bit more from my ace.
0: No, right. I don't know anybody we pay more money to that plays actually less. We pay a lot of money to quarterbacks, and quarterbacks play, you know, unless they're really injured, they don't get out there. With pitchers, though, it's 5 innings, and maybe you can go to a 6th inning and we'll pull you. You know, that's about it.
1: I want to know, did you sacrifice something on Saturday and just put all your eggs into one basket for your predictions to get all the college right to see how bad it's been for you today?
0: What? Why? Because I was red hot on Saturday.
1: Did you just somehow sacrifice something? Did you, I don't know, say if you just let me get some picks right, I don't care if I ever get any right again? Was that kind of the direction you went?
0: It just felt good when I was giving out my picks. You know, I'm like, ooh, this one's good. And this,
1: I think you,
0: I like this
1: you didn't
0: one.
1: Even give out picks on Saturday, on last Sunday's show. When did you even give them out? Just writing them down on your notepad?
0: Yeah, I wrote them down on my notepad, and then I took a picture of them, put it on Twitter, so... No, it just felt easy this week. I don't know what it was. If I was in Vegas, I might have hit a 10-team parlay.
1: I don't, Arnie, you were bragging about hitting 2 locks that you didn't hit. I mean, you didn't hit the
0: other. I hit the other two.
1: Right. But when you're saying about how you didn't miss one, you did. You missed 2 of them.
0: Well, I missed 5. I went 19-5. That's not too shabby.
1: I understand it, but congratulations on your picks. We'll get to your pick segment later on in the program. All right, Dodgers still clinging to some hope here, down to their last out. It's, of course, Kyle Tucker. He's got a full count with 2 outs. Dodgers down 2-1. He's just fouling pitches off left and right, fouling off his ankle to see if the Dodgers can't get a base runner on. Are you is it shocking how bad? I know Shohei Ohtani has a hit tonight, 1-for-3. Ball 4, Dodgers going to get a base runner. Are you surprised by how much Ohtani has struggled overall at the plate?
0: Big time. It's obviously he's hurt, but I thought that was only because it kept him from pitching. I didn't know it was going to take so much away from him at the plate out there. And they had to drop him to 5th. I know, what was he batting 4th today? But they had dropped him to 5th.
1: Yep.
0: He doesn't even look like the same guy. It's like he's not even.

0: even a threat when he was leading off the game, and you know you're worried about him getting like five at bats, and the guy is such a great hitter. But you never know when he's going to turn it around. You never know when he's going to break out of the slump, and that can very well be today. But they had him at four. I'm surprised they had him at number four, to be honest with you.
1: Well, here's a moment, man. How about a guy that started the season in AAA ball here in Oklahoma City that's headed to the plate to try to save the Dodgers in game one as the rookie DePaul is going to be called upon here with two outs in the top of the ninth inning. What a moment to try to get the Dodgers, at the very least, another at bat, another hitter. But
0: is that the best the Dodgers have for pitch hitting when they have like a, you know, all these people they could have called up? I don't understand.
1: He's one of the top prospects in their organization. He's like number one.
0: Yeah. Well, I just remember pinch hitters back in the day, you know, like Rusty Staub, all-time pinch hitters in the major leagues and stuff like that.
1: You're going back 50 years now with Rusty Staub.
0: Yeah, he was
1: almost
0: like the premier pinch hitter, though.
1: I mean,
0: Manny Mota.
1: Manny Mota, right.
0: You
1: want to talk about Manny Trio while we're at it, too? Yeah, no.
0: Manny Mota, though, yeah.
1: I like this. I like taking my chances with DePaula here with two outs in the ninth. Let's see what the kid's got. It's a 1-1
0: Anything hit in the gaps, you better be racing home. That's all I could say.
1: Falcons' lead is 23-15 with 2:17 to go in the game. So a touchdown and a two-point conversion could tie it, but Baltimore keeps shooting itself in its own foot. A little 10-yard gain was wiped out. Sorry, 2-yard gain was wiped out by a hold. So Baltimore has it on its own 19-yard line. They do have two timeouts. They trail by 8. Meanwhile, it's a 2-1 count to DePaula with the Dodgers trailing 2-1 over the Brewers. We'll get you caught up. I make it a 3-1 count now.
0: And Mookie Betts on deck. How about that?
1: And Mookie's got a hit today. I mean, it's the top of the lineup as well, too. I know Kike's 0-for-3 today, but it is you talk about going with the younger bat in DePaula. It is kind of surprising because Enrique, you know, Kike, he's kind of been one of their postseason heroes. Ball four.
0: Woo! Now it all is going to take as a single.
1: Ball four. So the Dodgers have runners at first and second. Pretty good speed. Tucker at second. We'll see if they – I'm sure they'll let DePaula run. And Mookie Betts coming to the plate. Oh, my goodness. This is going to be wild to see if the Dodgers can potentially steal game one. All right. While the drama plays out in Major League Baseball, the National League Championship Series, we are approaching the two-minute warning, and the Falcons have moved the ball near midfield thanks to a pass interference. Now they've pushed it into Falcon territory at the two-minute warning. It's going to be at the Atlanta 42-yard line whenever play resumes on Sunday Night Football. Atlanta leads it 23-15, but Ty Huntley and the Ravens are driving. We'll see if they can pull it out. Now, while all this drama is going on around us, sorry about your Dolphins today, Arnie. Are you still aching for Arch after what you watched at the Cotton Bowl?
0: No. Whoever said that we oh, my goodness. Whoever said that how far did he come to hitting that one out? I'm just curious.
1: You're a little bit ahead of me right now, to be honest with you. So did he fly out?
0: Yeah, he flew out. Mookie Betts flew out.
1: You are the worst play-by-play guy in the history of trying to help
0: sorry,
1: do this.
0: I'm sorry. Why is
1: Betts,
0: Mookie? Yeah,
1: Betts hits it to center field. How close did he come to hitting it out? The guy caught it at the front part of the warning track.
0: Okay, so it wasn't as bad as I thought.
1: You're watching GameCast.
0: I'm watching GameCast because I had the football game on, but I put on the TV to the baseball
1: game.
0: And I
1: Garrett's our
0: back.
1: New producer. Garrett, I don't know what it is. It's like something with Arnie. If there's anything happening and we're ahead of him, then he's got to pull up GameCast, and he doesn't know how to use it. So as bad as I was with trying to figure out my game I was watching was tape delayed, Arnie might be worse with GameCast. But Betts flies out to center field, and the Dodgers fall to the Brewers 2-1 despite out-hitting Milwaukee. The Brew Crew takes game one of the National League Championship Series. We'll have instant reaction to this coming up after the break. But you were talking about your Fins and how close they came to actually finally getting a dub today, huh? Got to be exciting to actually kind of like sniff the win column.
0: Well, they got to get a late touchdown and then get the onside kick and all that. That wasn't going to work.
1: I mean, that's as close as you're going to get, I think.
0: Yeah, you know what I've been saying for a long, long time now, right, about the number one pick, right?
1: What's that?

0: at H dump for Arch?
1: No. Dump for Dante. You know that.
0: Dump for Dante?
1: Yeah, have a dumpy year for Dante.
0: What Dante are you trying to get?
1: Dante Moore for Oregon.
0: He hasn't played in the last couple of weeks.
1: How about being bad for being bad in for saying?
0: I don't think that rhymes.
1: That doesn't rhyme. That doesn't work.
0: Work with CJ Carr. Well, you got anything? What about with Darian Minsa? Maybe that might work for you as well, too.
1: Yeah, Minsa's not bad. But, you know, I'm starting to think, and if I'm Arch Manning, I got to come back for another year. I got to come back to college for another year. I can't come out right now. I think he actually is going to come back for another year, to be honest with you.
0: Listen, can you at least once in our 11-year history, our 12-year history 14, of doing this 14, show, 14-year, yeah. whatever it is, can you say, well, you might have been right about that one, whenever you're sitting here yelling at me, screaming at me, telling
1: me that
0: I'm not
1: saying you're
0: football.
1: Right. He can still come on out, and he very well may
0: No,
1: come
0: no,
1: on
0: no.
1: Out.
0: I mean the more general conversation. The more you sat here 2 weeks ago and were trying to start some debate that you would rather have, say, Arch Manning over like Justin Herbert or Arch Manning over.
1: Are you trying to say that Arch is going to be not going to be a good pro? You're like everybody else now. Look what he did yesterday. Look what he did Saturday. He just
0: you know that's BS. Don't even try to play. No. I saw it firsthand. I mean, I was there, but. I know you never listen to anyone on the show, but yeah. I've consistently told you people are setting too high of a level for him. He's not bad, but he's not the number one pick in the draft. And you hear former quarterbacks that study tape and they're like, he's good. He's a good quarterback. So I'm telling you what I've always been telling you. You're the problem. You're the one that's like, ache for Arch. We're going to get Arch Manning.
1: No, I said
0: I'd rather
1: we also
0: have Arch
1: we wanted
0: Manning
1: to...
0: than anyone, than Lamar Jackson.
1: We wanted to suck for Sam.
0: Darnold?
1: Sam Levitt, you may have heard of him.
0: Yeah, he looked great, didn't he?
1: I've tried to go with the rhymes. Work with me. For Sellers?
0: Suck for Sam doesn't rhyme. You're going with a letter that starts with S. Now, I just, you pile on me all the time, and I'm sitting here trying to explain to you, hey, you don't need to be talking about aching for Arch, or you don't need to be talking about, what'd you say, dumping for Dante? When, last week you probably wanted Raiola to come out of college early so you could get him after what he did against
1: USC. At this point right now, if I told you that the draft is going to start in 10 minutes from now, and there's no more college football games, we've seen all the college football for the year.
0: Uh-huh.
1: I will still say Arch Manning would probably be the number one pick right now.
0: Depends on who has it, too, though, right?
1: If it's Miami or any of the other losers, it would still be Arch for the most part.
0: What have you seen that leads you to believe that?
1: Well, like you said, Dante's hurt, so he's been gone the last couple of weeks. I know you like CJ Carr.
0: A lot. I like Darian Minsa a lot.
1: And I can understand that, too, but I just don't see him being the number one pick. The only other quarterback, to be honest with you, that I could see maybe going ahead of him, and maybe this is crazy, is Julian Sain, only because he's just putting up some big numbers. But other than that, I don't see any other quarterback that's going to be ahead of Arch.
0: Okay. I disagree, but we got a long way.
1: The only other quarterback there
0: was
1: Dante Moore, and after he got hurt, I mean, maybe that doesn't really affect anything. Maybe if someone's like, hey, we want to take him number one, so what if he missed 2 weeks or 3 weeks or whatever it was? Yeah.
0: If he gets back, it's not going to affect his draft stock. I mean, he's still going to be either one or two, I think, at quarterback in this draft. And I think Darian Minsa is a guy that people are going to really fall in love with through the draft process. But, I mean, would you have told me that Fernando Mendoza was going to be the top pick in the draft after week 6 of college football last year? Probably not.
1: No, absolutely not, no.
0: You know, you go back years, and I mean, Baker wasn't going to be the top pick. Kyler wasn't going to be the top pick. So we got a long way to go. And it's very rare whenever the dude that you're talking about after week 5 or 6 of college is going to be the top pick in the draft. Now, I'm not going to allow you to implode this whole show with draft talk tonight whenever we actually have a season that our listeners are fired up about, even though our teams stink. When we come back here, we just watched the conclusion of the Game 1 of the National League Championship Series. Congratulations to the Brewers. They take Game 1. We are watching now a game that is tied up. Oh, yep. My goodness.

0: Oh my goodness, they got the 2-point conversion. And after Mark Andrews had dropped the 2-point conversion on their previous touchdown, they just run it with Derrick Henry and he takes it in, and we are knotted up at 23 in Sunday Night Football. They won a night. We'll either get you ready for overtime or a potential game-winning field goal for the Falcons when we come back. 40 seconds left in the game. The Ravens drive down the field. A 7-yard touchdown pass from Tyron Huntley to Walker. That made it 23-21. Yep. And then they got the 2-point conversion.
1: Somebody bet, a professional gambler, bet that Jacksonville would get a winning field goal in the last 6 seconds of the game this morning.
0: Can you even bet that?
1: Only it was in-game betting, and it was after they fell behind by a field goal. There was 6 seconds left, and the ball was getting kicked off to them.
0: Well,
1: so you know,
0: there you go. Hey, go get your odds in right now. Maybe you can make that bet as well, too, with the Falcons with 40 seconds left.
1: Yeah, big difference between 40 seconds and 6 seconds.
0: And Atlanta has two timeouts. Atlanta has two timeouts, too. Which, by the way, it's funny because everyone that got mad about the Cowboys for kicking it into the end zone and not squib kicking it, look what happened. It cost the Eagles the game today whenever they went ahead and said, hey, kick it deep. Doesn't matter. Let them return it. And it ended up costing in the game. All right, we got a good one going in Sunday Night Football. We'll keep you updated with Arnie and Plank on Fox Sports Radio.
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12: Wow. Cam Little from 57 yards to win the ball game. Snap is high. Little picks it up. The 57-yard field goal is... good! Good! Good! They won it on a 57-yard field goal by Cam Little! Can you believe that? How good is that? The Jags win it! The Jags win it!
11: Great call on the Jaguars Radio Network. We didn't quite see anything near that exciting here in the Sunday night football game as the Falcons... got a big play from Tua, who came off the bench.
13: Yeah,
11: that was one play.
13: Yeah, I was waiting for him to throw an interception. By the way, I don't understand something.
11: By the way, we're tied at 23 all going to overtime. Go ahead, Arnie.
13: In the Jacksonville game, they had 6 seconds left when they got the ball out of the end zone. Then they ran, what, like 60-something yards in 5 seconds to get a field goal? I don't understand how that's possible. 40-yard dash, the record, the world record is 4.21 seconds, and that's for 40 yards. So how do you run 60 and it's only an extra second? I don't know how that worked out, to be honest with you, Chris.
11: I mean, they put the clock right next to him, so you saw it.
13: The math ain't mathin' to me, my friend.
11: I mean, you're looking right at it. Like, I don't know what's confused. I was blown away that it happened so quickly, but literally they show him, they showed it several times. They showed him catch the ball. They showed 6 seconds left. 8 seconds. There you go. Thank you. They showed the 8 seconds left. And, I mean,

0: I don't know why, what you're trying to theorize here.
1: No, just like those clock operators, you know.
0: They literally showed it. I mean, they showed it from the moment that he caught it whenever he took off. I thought it was one of the most shocking things ever. But first of all, dude, the botched extra point on the bad snap put Jacksonville in that position to begin with. We should have just been getting ready potentially for overtime, right? They would have played that kick return probably much differently. But it also, oh, man, Arnie, I don't know about you. I cannot stand the fair catching of kicks late in games.
1: Oh, geez.
0: Or late in halves.
1: Right.
0: Oklahoma did it yesterday at the end of the first half. They just fair caught it with like 10 seconds left. I'm like, well, you're just going to down it. At least try to go make a play. Now, you worry about fumbles and give them the football back. I get it. But, man, I like that this morning from Jacksonville. I thought that was a fun game. Boy, Eagle fans are not happy right now.
1: I enjoyed it. 9:30 Eastern. Had something to watch. It was a good game, and it actually bled over to the start of the
0: noon games.
1: To the regular game. So that I didn't get to watch any of the pregame stuff. I was engulfed in the game this morning.
0: Yeah, it was. It timed out pretty perfectly, and we have one again coming up next week featuring the Jaguars. I guess what they just kind of make that their home base for the rest of the season. All right, Ravens have the football to start the overtime. We are knotted up at 23, and Steve DeSager has his eyes on it as well. Here he is with what's trending. What's up, Steve?
2: Hello, we are in OT, and it's a 10-minute overtime period. And for those unaware, you can finish an NFL game in a tie.
0: Yes.
2: Washington.
1: It happened today.
2: Baltimore Ravens 23, Atlanta Falcons 23. Bijan Robinson, 17 carries, 86 yards for Atlanta. Michael Penix was briefly out of the game. Tua got a pass. Penix is back in. He has one touchdown pass, 240 yards through the air tonight. Derrick Henry with an 18-yard touchdown reception in the third quarter to get him close, but they missed the two-point pass, so Baltimore at the time was still down 17-15. In the final minute of regulation, a touchdown pass from Tyler Huntley, his second of the night. Derrick Henry with the direct snap and the two-point run, and that's why we are in overtime. Things are even. No Lamar Jackson in this game. He is injured. San Francisco's 5-0 after winning at Seattle 32-29. In fact, guys, we had San Francisco with the game-winning score in the last 4 minutes, and the Jets, and Jacksonville in that London game you mentioned, and we're going to get an overtime. Well, I don't know. I was going to say we're going to get an overtime score here, but after seeing what happened with the Washington game, maybe.
0: Yeah, good point.
2: Maybe not going to happen. Jacksonville, for those who are unaware, the Jaguars kicker Cam Little had a 57-yard field goal as time expired to win the London game 19-17 over Philadelphia. Philly had just kicked a 48-yard field goal with 8 seconds to go. I did not realize in the Super Bowl era, so about 60 years, this was the first time where both teams had a go-ahead score in the last 10 seconds. Not like one to tie and then they lose. No. Philly was winning 17-16 and lost on a 57-yard field goal.
1: Jeez.
2: So the Jaguars have held, talk about tightening up against the run, have held all opposing players under 40 yards rushing for each of the first 5 games. Nobody's even rushed for 40 yards, no individual, wow, against the Jags so far. That had only happened once in the Super Bowl era, so nice start for them. And in fact, they allowed under 25 rushing yards as a team both today and last week. So not too bad for them. And Jacksonville, this is, what, 3 wins in a row? Eagles have lost 3 straight. San Francisco's 5-0 after that win at Seattle, 32-29. Jason Myers of the Seahawks was 5-for-5 on field goals. Minnesota is 5-0 after the win at New Orleans, 23-13. Aaron Jones over 100 yards rushing. Minnesota with 10 points in the fourth quarter of that game. Green Bay over Chicago, 31-7. Pretty good night for the state of Wisconsin. We'll get to Milwaukee's Brewers in a moment. The Giants at Washington game finished in a tie after overtime, 27-all. Road wins for Cincinnati and Houston. Houston Texans acquired wide receiver Marvin Harrison after their win. Jets and Pittsburgh each won at home. New England as well. Patriots beat up the Raiders 45-17. Drake May, 4 touchdown passes. Detroit, 45-21 winners at Arizona. Denver came back to win at the Chargers, 23-17.
1: Congrats on that, but Justin Herbert's got to go. He's got to go.
2: Yeah, it's the same thing I've been saying every week. It's he's one of 50 problems on this team.
1: He's got to go.
2: Just that doesn't solve the problem.
1: It does solve the problem.
2: You still have the other 49.
1: You know what? It's beginning to fix up the car. You got to start somewhere. That's where you start. You get yourself a new quarterback.
2: Well, I'm glad you're not a GM. He was sacked five times today. One fumble, one interception, one touchdown. He did have six carries, 54 yards rushing. They got precious little from the running backs for most of the day. The Milwaukee Brewers are the top seed for the playoffs this baseball postseason. The Brewers also are number one in the National League in team ERA. They had the number one bullpen ERA in the National League, and they won a 2-1 opening game against the Dodgers tonight. Game two in Milwaukee in this best of seven NLCS is tomorrow afternoon, also on Fox TV. I absolutely love that the Brewers go-ahead single in the fifth came right after a leadoff walk and a sacrifice bunt.
0: Yep.
2: This is how you win pitcher's duels. Jacob Mizorowski, 94 pitches, so he didn't make it through the fifth inning. Tarek Skubal took the loss, giving up a grand total of two runs, including a solo homer in his five innings of work. Cleveland starts the ALCS at Tampa Bay on Monday. Chase Briscoe, the NASCAR winner, edging out teammate Christopher Bell. And an update on the football, we are already 5 minutes into the 10-minute overtime. It's Ravens with the ball in the 23-all tie at Atlanta, and the Ravens, you may have heard, have Derrick Henry, so they are advancing. Just give him the ball. I know there are 11 people on the other side. He'll still get a gain, and they're in field goal range now. Back to you.
0: Yeah. Can sit on the clock a little bit too here, right?
2: You could run it. If you get a 10-minute drive, people don't realize this.
1: That's why you got to move it to 12 minutes. Can't have 10 minutes anymore. That's ridiculous.
0: I'm not bad with 15. I mean, just make it like a little bit extra. 20 wouldn't even make me mad. Let's just go with the college rules. But 10 makes it seem like you're basically you're in hustle mode from the moment that you get the football.
2: Yeah.
0: And, now they got a penalty. Guy jumps off.
2: You might only get one drive in the overtime. But Atlanta in the fourth quarter tonight, they had an 8.5-minute drive and settled for a field goal. They were up 17-15 at the time. It only took it to 20-15. If they could have just cashed in a 16-play drive in the second half, we might not even be playing in the overtime in Atlanta.
0: By the way, do you realize that if the season were to end today, because these are Arnie's favorite kind of conversations, that of the three winless teams in the National Football League, the Titans, the Chargers, and the Dolphins, that the Dolphins would have the third pick out of those three
1: teams? Of course. Of course we would.
2: Of current schedule you're talking about.
0: Yeah.
2: Late season, it's Chargers at Miami. That might mean something.
0: Hey, that could be for the rights to go get Jeremiah Smith and have yourself a target for your high-priced quarterbacks there, right? Malik Willis.
3: Take a flyer on Jeremiah.
0: There you go. I like Eric, but Arnie doesn't understand because it's not a quarterback. It's a wide receiver Arnie that plays for.
2: Or because it rhymes.
1: Malik Willis has got to go. I can't take him anymore.
0: Why not?
1: We
2: should have the game all the so takes awful. Of Malik Willis is taking us to the Super Bowl, and
1: he started so awful. It wasn't even funny; just awful.
0: They're still talking to Michael Penix over on the bench too. I wonder if he's okay, guys. But
2: he's putting up his hand saying, "I'm never going to touch the ball tonight."
0: Right? Well, maybe he's realizing that I can take a little bit more time.
2: It's 3.5 minutes left in overtime, and the visitors still have the ball.
0: Yeah, and they're in the. They're in the red zone. They've got on the 17-yard line, first down. I guess you've got to start thinking if you're Atlanta about using some of your timeouts here, right?
2: Yeah, each team gets two.
0: Mm. So we've got 3:19. Is that where the clock's at to go in the overtime right now?
1: Is there a 2-minute warning or no?
0: You know what? I think there is. I think I remember that earlier today whenever I was red zoning in the overtime game for Washington. We got a lot of tweets we need to get to here on the show, but I'm kind of enamored with what Atlanta might try to do to get off the field here, or if they start using timeouts.
1: This is
0: or
1: the
0: not,
1: first drive, so they so Atlanta gets the ball back no matter what.
0: Not if they run out of time.
1: Right. Not if they run out of time.
0: Yeah, I mean that's kind of the great the best way to put it. That's kind of each team gets a possession. Yeah, that's right. Well, what if the other team holds the football the whole dang time?
2: Or if there's a safety, that would kind of end it quickly. Derrick Henry just ran it to the 10, so it doesn't look like they'll take all 10 minutes because they're that close. one way or another, something's going to happen and Atlanta would get the ball again.
0: Okay. And they'll have a little bit of time left in it.
2: I don't think you can run 3 minutes off the clock from the 10-yard line.
0: Especially whenever you have a team that's full of timeouts right now, has at least two timeouts.

0: So Atlanta has both its timeouts still. So they're going to get an opportunity to get the ball back. Though he didn't quite get a first down.
1: So this pass just did. First and goal.
0: Yep, there you go. First and goal right at the – where are they going to take Andrews down at? Right at the 3-4-yard line. Yeah, right between the
1: three. So timeout number one for Atlanta. 3 minutes left in overtime. Baltimore's got a first and goal coming up.
2: They could have easily chewed up 3 minutes if they didn't call timeouts. Easily.
0: From what you're talking about, just right now?
2: Yeah, they could have.
0: Yeah, that's what
2: first and goal. Yeah,
0: that's literally what he said right before
1: he doesn't listen to the show.
2: I listened. You just said it's not like they're going to chew up 3 minutes.
0: Yeah, whenever they had it out. Okay, anyway, let me hit a couple of these tweets whenever we come back at Stinkin' Genius One. I'm at Plank Show. Everyone, go follow us at Fox Sports Radio. We don't have Todd tonight. No Todd Furman this evening. So in his place, we'll look back on the Dodgers win tonight. All right, the Dodgers lost tonight against the Brewers. I got too excited. The Dodgers lost to the Brewers and talk a little ALCS. John Paul Morosi is going to join us coming up in hour number two. So no Todd, but we'll hyper-focus on the Major League Baseball playoffs. And before we go to break, I want to remind you to download the iHeart app. If you don't have it, you need to get it. 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They are sitting basically on the goal line right now is Baltimore. Second and goal. Final timeout taken by the Falcons. 2:59 left. We are knotted in overtime. We'll tell you what happens when we come back next right here on Fox Sports Radio.
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5: All right, it's over. It's over in Atlanta, and Baltimore will win in overtime, 30-23.
8: Wow!
5: On a game-ending interception by Tua Tagovailoa. Ty Huntley ran it in from a yard out. That capped, get this, a 14-play, 68-yard drive. That ate up 7 minutes and 3 seconds of the overtime. Atlanta had plenty of time. They, I guess, ruled. I haven't seen much on X about it, but they ruled that Penix wasn't going to come back in. I assume it was concussion-like symptoms. And Tua made a couple nice throws, and then we were trying to figure out who he was throwing to. I know Drake London was there, but he either – was going to short hop him or never saw Kyle Hamilton, who picked it off and ended.
8: I wish I could say I was shocked, but, you know.
5: Rib injury? Is that what they're saying, Garrett? Huh. Interesting for Penix. So the nightmare that has been Tua's run over the last few years now expands to Atlanta. Oh, my. What a terrible way to end that game.
8: Is Penix going to be out for a while or what with the rib injury?
5: I don't know. Let's see what they say here in the next hour or so as we get all of our post-game reaction. Whatever it was, there was a he came back in. He came back into the game after he took the hit, right? Tua came in, completed a pass. Penix came in there and at the end of the game. But once he came back in and they did the overtime coin toss and Baltimore had the ball, whatever it was, Arnie, they talked to him and they figured out, hey, man, this is not good. I can't go. And they had to go with Tua, and that was.

0: We'll be recapping the NFL all night and had a great
1: our
0: finish.
1: Our Sooners won. We got the NBA getting ready to start. Our
0: we are not. They are on. Not our Sooners.
1: Wow.
0: No, you don't get to claim them. But it was a fun day in the Cotton Bowl. We'll talk about that in a bit. All right. Some of your early tweets to the show at Stinkin' Genius One. I'm at Plank Show. Everybody go follow us at Fox Sports Radio. Marty McFly hot off the presses. Surely Stinkin' Genius will be discussing the Falcons' overtime Tua experience that Dolphin fans are familiar with.
1: Like I said, I wish it was something I could be surprised about. You knew it was going to happen. If I could bet right now that he was going to throw an interception, I would have put money on that down. Unbelievable.
0: Arnie's guy Tua just tanked. I just saw that one. That was pretty good. Here's a question from Mr. Mojo Rising. Is Arch the problem or is it actually Sark? No, I think Sark's good, guys. I mean, I think he's a really good coach. He's a really good play caller. They should have gone for it on the 4th and 2, probably, but Oklahoma's defense wasn't giving him much in that fourth quarter. But I'm a big Arch fan. I think you can say I like a guy and not consider him to be the top pick and the greatest thing you've ever seen in football.
1: Yeah, I don't know if I'm going to put it all on Arch over that loss. It never should have gotten to that point, to be honest with you, Chris. I'm surprised that they didn't put Oklahoma away earlier and they let him hang around. And, of course, Oklahoma made it a game and then they go ahead and win it. I don't think it's fair to put the whole thing on Arch, though.
0: I mean, who's the ultimate guy that everyone talks about whenever things don't go well?
1: Right. I understand that. That I understand for sure.
0: Why are you so protective over Arch?
1: I'd rather blame – well, I'm not protective over him. I just
0: – sounds like it.
1: I hate to see – hey, why don't we just blame Eli while we got going on and blame Peyton and Cooper and all the gang then?
0: See, you don't even realize that Cooper's his dad. You think Eli's his dad.
1: You tell me every week.
0: Jason writes, I have no liquor in my house right now, and as a Dodger and Raider fan, I regret that choice. Dude – I don't want to talk about the Raiders. I allowed myself to get excited only to watch them get absolutely curb stomped by Josh McDaniel today.
1: Oh, you got pounded.
0: So now you're
1: probably going to believe me. I told you weren't going to go like 1-6 over your next 7, and you didn't believe me.
0: Well, I mean, you also told me the Dolphins were going to the Super Bowl this offseason, so I don't think
1: that wasn't my official pick. I didn't say that.
0: Did you say it on this show?
1: I was contemplating it.
0: No, did you pick the Cowboys and the Dolphins for most of this
1: summer? No, that wasn't my official pick until once the season started.
0: You are like a politician, Arnie. On this program, did you utter that the Dolphins are going to the Super Bowl to play the Cowboys?
1: I did not have sexual relations with that girl.
0: It's kind of what you're sounding like right now. Good call, Sooner Lisa. Arnie, please don't ever refer to the Sooners as your Sooners again, ever.
1: Wow, you're so defensive of our Sooners.
0: No, they're not our Sooners. Arnie, Arch Manning does not have the it factor, writes Kay. What exactly is it? I know it when I see it. Sorry, from a 56-year Dolphin fan.
1: Yeah, well, who are the other quarterbacks that have it? I know you said Mensa of Miami. I do like Julian Sayin, but he's not going to be the number one pick. Call me crazy, Chris, out of all these.
0: You're saying all these things, and I ask you a question like, oh, he's not going to be it. Why not? Why won't he be? I mean, you're trying to make these observations when we have so much more data and time to figure it out, man. No. Again, go back to week 6 of the college football season. We hardly ever have the number one pick in the draft, right?
1: Right. But there's also going to be quarterbacks that aren't going to be first-round picks that are going to be really good quarterbacks also. 100%. And remember my Arizona Wildcats.
0: What about
1: somebody like Noah Fifita? I know he's not tall, but my goodness, man, that guy, 5 years at one program and slinging it around and breaking records. I mean, that guy has to take a look at also.
0: Sure. Well, I mean, if you stay at a place long enough, you're going to break the records. And then finally, Joe Judge's burner. Jim Harbaugh is a Connor Stallions merchant. Him and the chemistry tutor need to be fired. What they're doing to DeSager's Chargers is unacceptable and flat out insane. Hasn't been a good time.
1: No, it has not.
0: Hasn't been a good time for the Chargers so far this year. And I got to tell you something. I always look forward to DeSager's frustration. Maybe we'll hear some more of it coming up next. All right, John Paul Morosi next hour as well on Fox Sports Radio.

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3: The Baltimore Ravens won in overtime at Atlanta tonight, 30-23. Derrick Henry, 102 yards rushing and a TD reception. Falcons quarterback Michael Penix left late with a rib injury. Tua Tagovailoa entered and threw an interception in overtime to end the game. San Francisco is 5-0, got the go-ahead field goal with under 2 minutes left to win at Seattle, 32-29. Denver trailed at the Chargers, 17-10 in the fourth, beat LA 23-17, and Detroit stomped Arizona in the desert 45-21. Jahmyr Gibbs, 151 yards rushing and two scores. The day in the NFL started in London, Jacksonville winning on a 57-yard field goal final play, beating Philadelphia 19-17. Georgia is college football's new number one, and game one of the NLCS went to top seed Milwaukee, beating the Dodgers 2-1. Game two on Fox TV Monday afternoon. I'm Steve DeSager.
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6: What a day, as the NFL is the gift that keeps on giving.
7: Wow.
6: You had an upset on Thursday with an unknown leading the Buccaneers to a win over the Cowboys.
7: What a joke that was. If I'm a Cowboy fan, I'm beside myself. How about that? Is that true that Dak got that employee fired or no?
6: I don't know if he got him fired, but he should probably be fired. Just shut up. Don't say anything when you're
7: Yeah,
6: down.
7: You had no Take right to say something like that. You really shouldn't. I would have no problem if he did get him fired.
6: Yeah, and I don't know. Anything now, if I were somebody that was a wannabe influencer, like I would just hold my phone up and give a fake little thing to him, and I was the guy that yelled at Dak. I'm sorry, I got fired tonight. So I don't know what's real and what isn't, because everything seems to be made up all the time. But you then led it with Sunday morning that had the crazy finish where the Eagle fans felt like, my gosh, we don't have anyone, and yet we still found a way to win this game. And thus they're 2-3 on the season. Then a day where I don't know, maybe kind of a mid card. Right, if you're thinking about massive weekend, like we have a massive weekend coming up in college football, maybe the best weekend on the calendar. This weekend, all right, you have 49ers, Seahawks, 49ers get it done. That's a good Broncos, Chargers. We thought in the preseason was going to be a big game, but maybe a little bit of a mid slate today. But Monday Night Football is supposed to make up for it all, right? That's the Super Bowl preview between the
7: Bulls. That's
6: going
7: to be a good one. I'm curious to see how that's going to be. I don't know if the over under is like 54.5. I don't know if there's going to be that many points in this one. It'll be interesting to see how that Rams defense does against that Bills offense.
6: Yeah, that and that Bills defense is not good. It has not been good.
7: No.
6: But I'll tell you what, I watched a lot of New England today, and I don't know what was going on with them in the first 2 weeks
7: good,
6: of the
7: they?
6: Season. Like, I'm when they got beat 13-10 by the Seahawks, and then got smoked by the Jaguars 35-6. They were 1-2, and they just look like a completely different team. They go on the road and beat the Bills last week. They annihilate the Raiders, which, again, you know, it's just the Raiders are still a work in progress. But get this for the Patriots now. They get the Jets next week. Jets won today. Then they go to the Bears. Don't know what that's going to look like.
7: Oh, my
6: right?
7: goodness.
6: Caleb Williams.
7: How about them? Yeah.
6: They got beat today. And then they go to the Dolphins. Arnie, I know you like to dump on the Patriots, but that kind of sounds like 6-2 to me.
7: It
6: leading
7: does.
6: Into a big showdown with the Packers.
7: All of a sudden, Drake May looks like a real quarterback out there the last two games. He looked, at least on the Red Zone channel, every time they were showing a highlight, he looked like he was toasting you guys.
6: He was amazing. And a bunch of receivers I've never heard of before in my life out there. Bunch of defensive players, too.

0: Patriot fans that I've never seen before in my life that were out there. Guys just kept getting hurt left and right, and they just had people that really, really kept making plays. I don't know, man. I think that's a pretty good run. I watch a New England team that I think has maybe figured a few things out. We'll see how it goes. What is wrong in Chicago? I get it, right? Caleb's out. But they've at least looked serviceable without him. Beat the Eagles, beat the Jets. But, man, they just – maybe that's finally that moment where people start to figure some things out. And the Packers were a team that were playing with a little bit of a – as my dad used to say, a little bit of the old red ass because of what had happened to them the week before.
1: Yeah, but a couple of things on that. One, Caleb doesn't play defense, so what the Bears allowed Jordan Love to do against them, unacceptable. I mean, my goodness, man, if this was the preseason, he would have made the preseason Hall of Fame. He was, and I'm sure he has during the course of his career, but he would just torch them. He had over like 350 yards passing. He just ate them up. And I was thinking to myself, is this the Packer team we were laughing at and saying that they're not very good and they're donezo? And is this the Bears team that we already granted them the Super Bowl after that 59-point game? And look how things have changed in a couple of weeks.
0: It's amazing how that works out. It's like it's a week-to-week league or something that we try to talk about every single day on the show. How about a couple of quick tweets before we – anything else you want to hit? I know we're going to go through every single game at some point, but we got John Paul Morosi, so we're going to shift to baseball here in our next –
1: you know what, can I just back up something that happened a couple of days ago that I didn't get to?
0: Hold on. Something that happened a couple days ago that you didn't get to?
1: Yeah, well, only because somebody made the best bet in the history of betting.
0: Okay.
1: The Yankee game three, when they were down 4-2 and there was a runner on base, and Volpe hit that two-run homer. Well, it looked like it was a two-run homer to actually tie the game at 4. Remember that?
0: Yeah, I mean, you're recapping the game, yes.
1: And they took away the home run and they made it a double and they made it 4-3. Well, temporarily, when it was 4-4, a professional gambler went on and bet the under 7.5. Even though the score was technically 4-4.
0: Oh, so he put some money down thinking that it wouldn't be called a home run?
1: Exactly. Well, they didn't call it a home run.
0: Don't they have fail safes in place on that?
1: Not on this one. So they didn't call it a home run. They called it a double. The score was 4-3. They didn't score again. He hit the bet. $20 won him $20,000.
0: Huh. That would seem to be maybe something that a sports book would challenge a bit.
1: I think it was online though. I think that's what it was. But
0: they're sports books. They're right. Online, babe. Digital, right. Whatever you want to call it. Because if everybody, I mean, try to pull a trick on that. I mean, how much did he put down?
1: It wasn't a trick because they had adjusted the odds to show that it was a minuscule chance of hitting it when it was
0: right. I understand
1: 4-4.
0: That, but yeah. Again, I'm not trying to get all in the world of gambling, but everybody cries whenever a player goes down that they want their bets basically
1: null and void. Right. Yeah.
0: Right. Null and void. So I don't understand how you think that you could. I mean, the play was under review.
1: Right.
0: So
1: right.
0: How?
1: But that's quick thinking. I would never have thought of to do something like that. And you know, I like to look at gambling. I never would have said, "Hey, Chris, they're going to take this run away. Let's bet the under and hope they don't score again." And look at the odds on that. That's tremendous. That's quick thinking, to be honest with you.
0: I agree, but I don't think it should get paid out. I mean, it was. But
1: you know what he said? He said his biggest mistake was he's a professional gambler. He doesn't bet $20. Usually, if he's going to mess around, it's like $100. For some reason, he bet $20. He should have bet $100. You know.
0: Interesting. I'm calling BS.
1: Wow.
0: I don't think it's real. Who's the guy? I want to see the story.
1: I actually sent it to Brian Noe and to Rich Ornberger. And to I forget who else. I sent it to those guys.
0: I don't believe it. I don't believe it. Nah, come on, man. You tell me with all the fail safes in place that they wouldn't say, yeah, we're not going to cash that. Unless he's such a big whale that he spends so much money if he's a professional gambler, right?
1: Have the guys look it up. We'll have to have Garrett.
0: You have it. Just send it to us.
1: I don't have it. I didn't keep that tweet, or I didn't tweet it. I sent it.
2: So I have it here. It's apparently on Polymarket. It did happen.
0: Oh, it's the predictive.
2: It's a $20 under 7.5 that won $20,000. I haven't seen anything that says whether or not it has been challenged or anything.
0: Oh, okay.
1: So it is true then. So it did happen, right?
0: Yeah. Well, I mean, I'm not doubting that it happened, or at least that he tried to. I just can't believe that he got paid out. You know, I'm calling BS on that. But again, if you think about it,
1: yeah,
0: we're in a very unique world now with the battle between the books and the poly markets and the predictive markets and things of that nature. Like, I'm still confused as all get out, because I know sports wagering is illegal here in where I live in Oklahoma. Right. But yet I'll have people like, yeah, man, I just put money down on Kalshi and I'll done it here. I'm like, how? Like, that's still gambling, right?
1: Right, right.
0: Kudos to him if he found it. I just find that in most of those cases, you end up paying in the long run. Matt asked, okay, well, anyway, you were saying, so from a couple days ago, best bet you've ever seen. Anything that else, though, from the actual NFL today that caught your eye?
1: I got to tell you that the Commanders, Giants, I'd be kicking myself how you could fumble the ball instead of kicking a field goal to win the game. It was like, what are you trying to get any closer? I really couldn't understand. They really blew chances to end that game and finish it off. It was absolutely crazy with all the turnovers and the fumbles, and especially in overtime, too. It was a nutty game.
0: That was – I hate now when you have a team that has a tie, and especially with the Giants, who are – you know, the Giants are now the first place New York Giants.
1: Right.
0: Which seems kind of odd to say. But now they're sitting there in first place, and you got that one. I'm sorry, dude. That's going to mess with my head all season long to see 3-1-1.
1: They have a two-game lead, or what, a game-and-a-half lead?
0: Game-and-a-half, yeah.
1: Over everybody else.
0: We did the next three for New England. Here's the next three for the Giants. Against the Saints, boy, everyone sure jumped off the Saints bandwagon pretty quick. At the Houston Texans, and then at the Eagles before they get the Commanders again. So even if you go 2-2 in that run,
1: right,
0: you're still sitting at 5-3-1, and you grab one. I mean, Arnie, are you buying any of this Giants stock right now? Now, keep in mind, two of their three wins are against the Cardinals and the Titans. And I don't know if we've seen teams look much worse than the Cardinals and the Titans have over the last few days.
1: Look what the Cowboys did against Tampa. Look what Philadelphia's doing. Yeah, I got to buy into the Giants. They're just as good as anybody else in that division right now. I started to say about the Cowboys, a loss like they experienced on, what was it, Thursday?
0: Mm-hmm.
1: That was perhaps one of the worst. That's like one of the worst losses ever. That's like losing to the Dolphins. You're at home. You're a 10-point favorite. You know you have to win, and they got a rookie quarterback who couldn't even get drafted. I mean, my gosh! And you let that happen to you? That's just straight out embarrassing, man. That's a season ender, to be honest with you.
0: Who are you yelling at right now?
1: The Cowboys.
0: Oh, you're okay. So you're still mad about Jalen. Why you got to hate on Jalen Daniels? I mean, come on, man. That was a guy that, had he stayed healthy, he probably might have been a guy that was drafted. They sure didn't win because they were throwing the football, though. 165 yards from Bucky Irving. 300 yards, though, through the air from Dak. I mean, not enough. I had a lot of my friends that are Cowboy fans made the trek down because you could do Thursday night, right? Watch Baker and the Bucks play against the Cowboys, and you get your Red River rivalry on Saturday, and Baker doesn't play, and then maybe they're a closet Cowboys fan, and the Cowboys lose too. Tough one for Dallas fans. So it's OVER over for one of your Super Bowl picks?
1: No, it's not over yet. I didn't pick the Cowboys, but that's certainly almost it could be a season killer. Could you imagine what it's going to be like in practice? Could you imagine what it was like in that locker room after a loss like that? I mean, it's just, it was horrible. That was one of the worst losses of the season for any team so far.
0: I would also add that it seems to me that Jerry Jones has lost confidence in Brian Schottenheimer. I mean, I think they're frustrated over the way they blew, what was the game a couple weeks ago where they Well, they kicked it in the end zone. I mean, there was a lot of the Ravens game.
1: Yeah.
0: There was a lot of second guessing, and now you lose on a Thursday night game to the Buccaneers. Like, I don't think Jerry's going to fire anyone in season.

0: No.
1: But it kind of seems a little trouble in paradise-y right now in Dallas.
0: Absolutely, 100% on that. And they had all the pieces in place, two big wide receivers. I think they have a decent running game. They had a good offensive line. They got their quarterback. Hopefully they strengthened up the defense a little bit. I just they were supposed to be the premier team in that that division right now.
1: Right. Just doesn't look like it's going to play out. Are you ready to admit that maybe the Niners are good? They have an MVP candidate at quarterback right now.
0: Yeah, amazing, man. I thought this was finally going to be the downfall of the San Francisco 49ers this year. I'm like, oh, boy, they're hurt. They're not ready for the start of the year. They're going to get off to a slow start. And now they got a two-game lead in their division, and they're probably the best team in the NFL right now.
1: Mm. You ready for some baseball talk?
0: Yeah, oh, well, yeah.
1: John Paul.
0: So did someone, did Sean, Shady Sean said, please stop talking baseball or don't stop talking baseball?
1: I've come to figure out that as much as I love Sean, I think he hates everything but professional football. And right now he's a Titans fan. So much like you as a Dolphins fan, he pretty much hates everything,
0: everything
1: that's going
0: yeah,
1: right
0: exactly,
1: now.
0: Exactly. Yeah.
1: I've been in that world, man. 2015 Raiders were like, maybe it was 2014, but they were 0-7. They used to have debates. Are they going to win a game this year? It's the worst feeling in the world. So I understand the frustration. But when we get a chance to break it down with the man, the myth, the legend, John Paul Morosi, we're going to do it. So that's coming up next. If you miss any of the analysis and insight from the Stinking Genius, you can catch the podcast as soon as we get done. 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
6: All right, we got much, much more to get to from the National Football League and recapping Week 5 and getting ready for a big Monday Night Football game. But right now, let's head back to Milwaukee because the Dodgers and the Brewers played a classic tonight that starred the bullpens. John Paul Morosi was on the scene, Fox Sports, you know, he's everywhere. John, what a performance by the Milwaukee Brewers bullpen tonight. Were you surprised by the quick hooks for both starters tonight at all?
7: Well, good evening. First of all, I was not so much on Mizorowski simply because his line tonight looks a lot like his line in his previous start against the Padres. The previous start was 88 pitches, four innings. This one, almost identical, 94 pitches in four and a third. So he was able to, at that point in time, one extra batter and then hand it off to the bullpen. But to me, as much as the bullpen was the story, it was the Brewers' defense. And turning three double plays in innings that Mizorowski was pitching in. Mizorowski, of course, also helped himself by getting some inning-ending strikeouts. But to me, it was that combination of Mizorowski being able to wiggle out of trouble early and the Dodgers missing some key early opportunities to really take command of this game that tells a story. The chance to win this game was there for the Dodgers, yeah, late in the ninth. But this felt like, to me, a game that was won and lost in the first three innings when the Dodgers were not able to cash in on some excellent opportunities.
8: Oh, when they had the bases loaded, they had a run in, and then they hit into the double play. You got to hit with runners in scoring position. You got to. They were like 1-6, 1-7. If you just go two, if they get a hit there, there's two runs right off the bat. Both teams didn't do a good job, though Milwaukee had two hits with runners in scoring position.
7: Right. No, and I think that with the Brewers, a couple things stand out to me. Number one, it was just a great swing by Bryce Harang. That was a swing that he had been working on and a pitch that he was trying to learn how to hit better in the last couple days. I mean, a couple things stand out about that. Number one, he said after the game, I interviewed him for MLB Network on the field, and he said that he actually was trying to stay up through the middle of the field because in the previous at-bat against Skubal, he had fouled a ball off the inside of his right knee, which is really painful. So he basically said he didn't feel good after fouling the ball off his knee. So he said, you know what, I've got to keep the ball away from me a little bit, hit through it and try to go to the opposite field out of self-preservation. I'm paraphrasing here, but that's basically what he was saying. And goodness, he hit the ball about 400 feet at the left center over the wall. So that was just, I thought, a fantastic adjustment on an inside inner rail fastball that is almost impossible against Tarek Skubal to do that again. So just a fantastic swing by him. And then Luis Lara coming up huge in his first ever LCS game. He was a rookie this year. He spent most of the first half of the year in the minor leagues and then gets the start because he's a switch hitter against the lefty. And then the Brewers bunt ahead of him with Pratt to set everything up for a rookie, one of the youngest people on the field. So I just thought that in so many ways it was the Brewers' youth, defense, trusting their people, and then the bullpen, and you referenced it, Chris, off the top. I thought Aaron Ashby, two scoreless innings, was one of the most important things in this game. Overall for the Brewers' bullpen, 4 2/3 scoreless innings. The silver lining for the Dodgers, and Dave Roberts talked about this after the game, at least they did see the Brewers' leverage guys. Hall, Uribe, Ashby, McGill. And so that might help them with a quick turnaround for an early evening game here tomorrow.
6: Mm. What have you made, John, of the struggles for Shohei at the plate? Is he, is he trying to do too much? I know he had a hit tonight, but what's kind of stood out to you?
8: And where should he bat? First, third, fifth? Where should he bat?

0: I think it's a good question. I think he's batting about where he should. It was the second straight game that he was batting cleanup. The way that they have toggled the lineup between left and right. Actually, when I got to the press box today, saw the lineup, I said, I like this lineup. I think it's about what it should be. Mookie is a better table setter than him right now. Show is not on base enough, although he did walk and score a run. He scored the only Dodger run. So it's hard, I suppose, to criticize him too much. He was able to get that one sort of a soft serve hit to left center field. He's not the same extra base threat that he usually is. He's playing hurt. He's got he winced after a swing recently. He's got the bicep. He's got the knee. He's not himself right now. And he's one of the younger veteran hitters on the Dodgers, but he is still a veteran. This lineup is almost entirely above the age of 30, and Shohei is part of that. So I think he's not 100%. The Dodgers acknowledge as much. And unfortunately for them, what he did tonight, walk, score, run, and then fight off a pitch to be able to hit the ball into the shallow left center just for a single, is about what he's capable of doing at the moment. And I don't expect it to really look that differently for the balance of this series.
1: You're okay him batting four, because he batted fifth, I think, the last game of the series. Yeah,
0: I'm okay with it, and partially because, Arnie, when you look at it right, left, right, left, right, if you're going to lead off with Mookie, again, there's an argument. The lineup is pretty split neutral when you really line it up right and left. And so if you're going to start Mookie, then okay, then go Mookie leading off, then you go right, left, right, left, right. And that's kind of, it makes sense to have a lefty there to slot in. I think that's Will Smith had, I thought, a pretty good night, at least that bat looks good as much as you could. So if you're going to want to have a lefty in between Smith and Teoscar, I still think that Shohei's fine there, and you could argue that maybe you want Muncy. It's remarkable, guys, that Kyle Tucker, let's just pause the beat and talk about one of the highest paid per year hitters in the history of the game, is batting eighth. Now, he had some good at-bats tonight, but he's still batting eighth.
2: Are you, should the Dodger fans be worried tonight? I this is weird. A 2-1 loss, and I'm a Dodger fan, so maybe I'm asking for this therapy session myself, John. But I don't feel as bad as I thought I would. I know the bats have gone kind of silent at times, but I still feel pretty good about where the Dodgers are in this series. I'm not quite panicking yet.
0: I think that's fair. This game mattered more to the Brewers than it would have to the Dodgers in terms of winning it. I mean, I think the Brewers, for a couple reasons. Number one, the way that last year's NLCS went, where they got swept, I think the Brewers had to make a statement tonight. They did. And also, I'm a big Logan Henderson fan, but Yamamoto in the playoffs is Yamamoto in the playoffs. And he starts game two. And so for me, the Dodgers will show up to the ballpark tomorrow feeling really good about their chances to win because of the guy they've got on the mound. But they're going to have to hit better. And I think that they probably will have a better chance to score runs tomorrow against someone who doesn't throw 105 and against maybe a slightly fatigued Brewers bullpen. So I think a lot of things are in favor of the Brewers, or are in favor of the Dodgers, rather, tomorrow to even the series up at 1-1. But I'll say this. The old saying goes in sports, you're not in trouble until you lose a game at home. That may be true for the Dodgers, but let's remember this. The last series, Snell walked five guys, and Glasnow walked five guys. And if you walk five guys against the Brewers, you're going to be in trouble in a way that I think the Brewers have a more functional and diversified offense than what the Braves have. This Brewers team has got confidence, and I think after tonight, one of the most important psychological pieces of it is that they're clearly not afraid. They're not afraid of the Dodgers. The Dodgers are the two-time defending champions. They're a special team for all the reasons that we know. But the Brewers aren't afraid of them in the way that the Blue Jays last year were not afraid of them. And the Blue Jays probably should have won that series. And so the Brewers do remind me a bit of the Blue Jays. And perhaps that is a reason why some Dodger fans are justifiably nervous after the game tonight.
1: Yamamoto was fantastic, I think, his last start. He had like 10, 11 strikeouts.
0: Oh, he always is. I mean, I expect him to be

0: tomorrow. I've you know, on a big stage in the playoffs, he always is. And there's just such a belief the Dodgers have in him. And Dave Roberts said that after the game tonight, like, we got our guy in the mound. So I think that if you, again, we all saw what happened last year in the playoffs. When is there any pitcher that the Dodgers feel better about when he starts a game?
1: No.
0: Than Yamamoto. I love Tarek Skubal. You know, he's a newer guy to that team. There is just psychologically for the Dodgers, something about the way that Yamamoto pitched last year in every possible way, World Series MVP, everything about him. There's nothing better for the Dodgers than the feeling of watching Yamamoto take them out in a big game.
1: Hey, John, keep crushing it, buddy. I love watching you on the MLB Network. Love it whenever I hear you here on Fox Sports Radio. And always love when you break down a little hockey. Maybe the Kings can get going for me at some point.
0: 100%. I've signed me up for that. And by the way, I am hoping, and this speaks how much I love multiple sports, on the off day, the travel day, first thing I did, I checked the Kings schedule.
1: Let's go.
0: Kings-Oilers on Tuesday. And
2: there you
0: believe
2: go.
0: I'm going to be there. So as long as my travel goes well, I'll be there at crypto.com, and we'll see you guys there.
2: Nice.
1: See you, John.
2: Nice.
1: Thanks for the time. Thanks, on a Sunday night, man.
0: You got it. All the best, guys. You too. Thank you.
1: Tom Morosi, John Paul Morosi. You see him on MLB Network. You see him on Fox. He's all over the place. And he was still in the press box. The Brewers took care of the Dodgers tonight, 2-1. Here he is, Steve DeSager with What's Trending. Back to football, DeSager, because it's good times.
3: Yeah, this is a great, personally, this is the best month of the entire sports year, every year. You got college football and pro football and baseball playoffs, and the other two sports star. I mean, it's just, you can't beat it. He mentioned he's always a great guest.
2: Only
3: way,
2: for
3: John.
2: This year, though, right? It's going to change soon, right?
3: The schedule?
2: If they cut baseball down to 154 games like they want to.
3: Well, the players say they're only going to do that if the players in turn agree to a salary cap. Are you expecting that to happen?
2: Forget it. Forget about that.
3: Sorry. Yeah, move on.
2: Okay.
3: Anyway, J.P. Morosi was talking about Monday afternoon's Game 2 in the NLCS at Milwaukee. It's Yoshinobu Yamamoto of L.A. against Logan Henderson. I know people don't know the name. Logan Henderson's worst start of the year, about a month ago, 3 runs in 5 innings. And he still had 8 strikeouts in that game. Usually he pitches 5 or 6 innings and allows 1 or 2 runs. Literally never more than 3 runs in any start the entire season. That's who the Dodgers are facing tomorrow. 2-1 Milwaukee tonight. Brewers go-ahead single in the 5th came right after a leadoff walk and a sack punt. Yeah, they still do that in baseball. Solo homer in the 4th for Bryce Terang. Jacob Mizorowski was the starter, went 4 1/3 innings, 94 pitches, no decision. Tarek Skubal took the loss, 5 innings, 7 strikeouts. He threw 81 pitches. Shohei Ohtani had a single and a walk and scored LA's only run tonight, but the Dodgers left 9 men on base and grounded into double plays to end 3 of the first 5 innings. The great researcher Sarah Langs points out how tight things have been for the Brewers this postseason. In their first 5 playoff games this year, they're doing what has not happened to a team in the last 100+ years. They've neither been ahead by 2 nor behind by 2 in any of their first 5 playoff games.
2: Wow.
3: This postseason. They'll have a chance to go up 2 games to none in the NLCS tomorrow. It'll be on Fox TV. And Cleveland starts the ALCS at Tampa Bay on Monday. The Rays, top seeds in the AL.
2: Rays are going to rout them tomorrow.
3: The Guardians just don't have an offense. It's been exciting, and it's fun to see them in the playoffs every year, but they certainly meet their match, and this is where payroll comes in. The depth just isn't there. The Guardians did win a Game 5 on Saturday night 2-0 to eliminate the White Sox. First time a home team won in that series. Chase Briscoe, the NASCAR winner. NHL Carolina won its 5th in a row. Dallas Mavericks won an exhibition in China against Houston this morning, our time, 132-115. Kyrie Irving, 17 points. Dallas and Houston each began training camp early since they were in China for 2 preseason games. Houston had won last Friday. The NBA preseason started last weekend. As for the NFL's Sunday night game, the Baltimore Ravens won in overtime at Atlanta, 30-23. Derrick Henry, 102 yards rushing and a touchdown reception. Meanwhile, San Francisco is 5-0 after the 32-29 win at Seattle, getting a go-ahead field goal with under 2 minutes left. Detroit dominated at Arizona, 45-21. Jahmyr Gibbs, 151 yards rushing, 2 scores. He also had 5 receptions, 56 yards. Denver

0: trailed in L.A. against the Chargers 17-10 with 9 minutes to go and still beat the Chargers 23-17. This is a Chargers team that's not only 0-5, they're up to almost 50 penalties in 5 games to start the year. The Charger offense in the first half today, 5 drives, 5 first downs. They had 24 plays and only 74 total yards the entire first half. Mm. Time of possession was 11 minutes out of the first 30. And then they started the second half with a 9.5-minute drive, tied up the game 10-10 right after getting a fumble. They went ahead on a one-play scoring drive, a 42-yard run, 17-10, and then it was all downhill after that. Because they had no running game before that long TD run. The running backs were 23 carries, 50 yards for the day before that. Keep in mind, the offensive line today, they started 4 rookies out of the 5. Nobody in the press box today could remember an NFL team starting 4 rookie offensive linemen. And this is week 5. This is not the final game of the season. The Denver comeback was because of, yet again, great field position. Chargers have been in the minus column in that for, well, 5 games now. Denver drives that started at about the Charger 25, then at about the Charger 40, then at about the Charger 25 again. 3 drives in a row, came back to win. So the Chargers were averaging just 17 points a game, bottom 5 in the league. They got exactly 17, lost at home 23-17. And by the way, Chargers also bottom 5 in the league in penalties, as I mentioned, bottom 5 in net punting, in punt returns. They were allowing about 27 points a game. There are so many areas in which they are bad. One note on Denver. Did you notice that Sean Payton was the play caller on the offense? No, you probably didn't, because it was the same looking offense they had the first month of the season for very long stretches. Back to you.
1: Thanks, Steve. Yeah, there's a lot of ugliness in the NFL today, the more that I've started to kind of look back over the stats here. You know, we have our notes. Arnie puts together his Roman numeral rundown. Garrett gives us a great list of topics to dive into, but you don't always look at every single box score. So I took a moment to dive into that Jets-Browns box score from earlier today. Just last week, Deshaun Watson was back, right? And everyone loved him. 15 of 33 for a 155, a QB rating of 23. Now, don't get me wrong, in a win, Geno Smith wasn't much better, and he was right. Sacked 4 times. Do you see they sacked Deshaun Watson 8 times?
2: No, there wasn't that many.
1: 8.
2: They gave that game away too. Let the Jets go ahead and get that late touchdown, turn the ball over. You know who really turned the ball over? The Chargers. Like 3 straight times, Herbert just like, he's like, here, just take the ball. It's like fumble, fumble, fumble.
1: Yeah, they got to get rid of him.
2: He's, you know, you laugh at it. I think Charger fans would agree with me. I bet you more than 50% would say he's got to go, man.
1: I like how everything comes down to percentages. 62.4 would disagree or not vote in it right now.
2: 4 out of 5 dentists agree with me.
1: What would you say then would be your backup plan? All right, so you're getting rid of Justin Herbert. Who's your starting quarterback with the Chargers?
2: Well, considering I'll probably have the number 1 or the number 2 pick in the NFL draft, is that what you're telling me?
1: So you're just saying you're done with Herbert. Off this tough start, and you're ready to start all over with a new rookie quarterback.
2: It's like breaking up with your girlfriend. It's not you. It's me. It's me. It's time we got to move on. We've just got to move on. It's time to move on. Like I said, people, Charger fans are ready to say, hey, it's us. Goodbye. Have a great life. You know, maybe you'll end up someplace else, but we got to go in a different direction.
1: All right. So just so you guys that are new to the show, Arnie has wanted, like, Joel Embiid's career has been OVER over like 5 or 6 times.
2: Am I wrong about that? You think he should stay as the quarterback of the Chargers?
1: Yes. I don't think Justin Herbert.
2: Until
1: I think
2: what? They're 0-10, 0-15? Until they're 0-what? Until they're 0-what, Chris?
1: Replacing a quarterback doesn't make your team better. You know this watching the Dolphins this year. It's more than just the quarterback. Their offensive line, DeSager, tag in. Your offensive line stinks with the Chargers. Yeah. I mean,
0: there were so many problems before the injuries. And by the way, there are veteran guys that cover the Broncos that came and saw this in person. And one of them literally said, what have they done to Justin Herbert? I have never seen him lack so much. He is a completely, what has gone on down here?
2: You could have Justin Herbert or anybody coming.

0: out of college, who are you taking?
1: I would take Justin Herbert in the offense that the Chargers had the first 5-6 years of his career.
0: Take that out of the podcast so he doesn't get fired, please.
2: When we come back, the segment is next. It's Arnie and Plank right here on Fox Sports Radio.
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0: All right, it's Arnie and Plank right here on Fox Sports Radio. We have our man Steve DeSager rolling in because we got a lot of numbers, stats, notes, and insight to share. What's going on, Steve?
1: Ones, and maybe my favorite is the one that has to do with this Ravens comeback here. In the last 4 years of the NFL, how often had a team been down at least eight in the final minute and still won the game? The answer is nobody in the last 4 years had been down eight in the final minute and won a game. Teams had, according to CBS, teams had gone 581 straight games since a Cardinal comeback against the Raiders early in the 2022 season, when trailing by at least eight in the final minute of the game. And tonight, it was the Ravens with their backup quarterback throwing a TD pass with 40 seconds left in regulation.
2: That's hard to believe. You'd think that scoring a touchdown and the two-point conversion, the touchdown's no, you know, crazy thing, but I guess
1: it's at least 8 points in the fourth, so it includes the people that are down 20.

0: a quarterback getting the overtime touchdown, too, winning at Atlanta 30-23. And how did the game end? With Tua Tagovailoa on the field throwing an interception in the OT to end the game. That was their possession. Coach Kevin Stefanski on the quarterback's rib injury of Michael Penix. We'll know more as we get imaging. He said Penix was trying to work to get comfortable and could not, end quote. Great item also that I found today as we had a Broncos versus Chargers matchup. Keep in mind, these are original AFL teams, so they've pretty much played each other twice a year, every year, since 1960. And when the Broncos scored first, that meant the total points of Broncos versus Chargers was Denver 2008-10, Chargers 2008-09. In all of their games combined at the time. Chargers at 0-5 will be at Kansas City next week, then a bye, then it's Chargers-Rams. But keep in mind, as we mentioned earlier, right after Christmas, a present for all of us, Chargers at Miami on
1: Fox TV. They might not
0: win
1: more than three games this year when it's all said and done, the Chargers.
0: That is possible, yes. I mean, they still play the Raiders. I realize that. They still play the Jets. Houston actually got a win today. That was the battle of the winless. Titans are 0-5 now, losing at home to Houston 26-3, and Houston has acquired wide receiver Marvin Harrison Jr. The other winless, the Dolphins 0-5, lost at home to Cincinnati 31-24. Joe Burrow, four touchdown passes, 190 yards passing. I must say that on the top of things, the San Francisco 49ers just keep doing the things that winning teams do. 32-29, the final at Seattle. 5-0 record. Go-ahead field goal with under 2 minutes to go. Niners got a touchdown just before halftime on a fumble recovery in the end zone. Here, Brock Purdy for three quarters only had 113 yards passing. In the fourth today, 7 of 8, 76 yards. Was not sacked in the fourth quarter after getting sacked three times in the first three quarters. And that means Brock Purdy, in that stadium in Seattle, is 5-1 now in his career. Most road wins for a visiting quarterback since they built the place. As for the Detroit Lions, well, they led at Arizona 31-7 in the third quarter, 45-21 the final. The Cardinals have lost four games in a row. Quarterback Jared Goff of Detroit, a touchdown run, three touchdown passes, two of them to Jameson Williams, his only two catches. Jordan Love at Green Bay in a 31-7 win over the Bears had 367 yards passing and two scores. On his deep passes, he completed 6 of 8. That was over 250 yards right there, just the deep balls. And speaking of deep balls, at Pittsburgh today, Steelers beat the Colts 34-22. Aaron Rodgers had not only three touchdown passes, one of them was an 80-yarder. How many times in Aaron Rodgers' career has he had a touchdown pass of at least 50 yards? The answer, this was his 50th of his career. Johnny Unitas, Hall of Famer, had 51 of those in his career. Those are the only two in NFL history that have had 50-yard touchdown passes in their careers. And now this is another win for Rodgers. That's 166 victories in the regular season. He passes Pittsburgh's Ben Roethlisberger to go top five all time. Yes, Tom Brady is number one. And if you include playoffs, number of touchdown passes, Aaron Rodgers, 582 in his career. Tom Brady, over 700. He's number one. Drew Brees, over 600 touchdown passes, including playoffs. He is number two. The crazy London finish had a Jacksonville win over Philadelphia to start the day, 19-17, 57-yard field goal on the final play. Philly had tied it on a field goal with 8 seconds left. Then Jacksonville had a kickoff return of 53 yards to set him up.
2: I'll tell you what. The kick return game giveth and taketh quite a bit with penalties. I go back to the Raiders fumble they had last week against the Chiefs. But get a big kick return, like think back to the Ravens game against Cowboys. Think about that game today for the Jaguars. Can make all the difference in the world. Man, that's 2 hours down. The Power Hour is coming up next on Fox Sports Radio.
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6: The top-seeded Milwaukee Brewers took Game 1 of the National League Championship Series, edging the Dodgers in Wisconsin 2-1 tonight on Fox TV. Fox will have Monday afternoon's Game 2. LA will have Yoshinobu Yamamoto on the mound against Logan Henderson. Tonight, Bryce Tarang, a solo homer in the fourth. Dodgers left nine men on base. Cleveland starts the ALCS Monday at Tampa Bay. Chase Briscoe was today's NASCAR winner. Tonight in the NFL, an overtime victory for Baltimore and a comeback at Atlanta 30-23. Falcons QB Michael Penix left late with a rib injury, and Tua Tagovailoa entered and threw an interception in overtime to end the game. The Niners are 5-0 after winning at Seattle 32-29. Detroit stomped Arizona 45-21. Denver came back to beat the Chargers in LA 23-17. Minnesota's 5-0 after winning at New Orleans. Green Bay all over Chicago. New England ripped the Raiders. I'm Steve DeSager.
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8: 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All right, so we got baseball covered. 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And Arnie, I feel like we really haven't dug deep into the Monday Night Football game like we want to as well. We need to carve out some time at the bottom of the hour because I think that's going to be a good one. The Sunday afternoon game, that I there were several, but Niners Seahawks was the game of the week, and you throw in that as a potential NFC championship preview. Now, you know, the Rams, who have looked a little bit vulnerable, right? They got to take on a Bills team that's coming off a tough loss to New England. I don't know, man. Maybe one of the more anticipated Monday night matchups we've had this early in the season.
9: Yeah, I saw that the over-under was like 54.5. I'm like, where are they going to get all these points from? I don't know if they're going to be able to hit that many points with these two teams. I know Buffalo's defense is certainly lacking, but I don't know if they're going to hit that, but that one, that's a pretty high number.
8: It's a big number. It's a big number. But I also, I mean, I don't think the Bills defense is all that good. So we'll preview it. And then, of course, I've got some post-game audio. We're going to get an update from Kevin Stefanski. Just not to like spoil it or anything, but he doesn't know. I mean, 9 out of 10 times, unless the dude tore his ACL or is done for the year, we won't know during the show tonight. And I'm sure there's some concerns.

0: Hearing about Jackson Smith and Jigba too that we'll be keeping an eye on. But Arnie, it's that special time of the night whenever we find out what we have learned. Now, I would imagine during this knee-jerk segment of the show,
1: yeah,
0: there might be some coaches fired or some players who need to be cut or quarterbacks that need to be benched. But remember, show's tonight. So all we have is the evidence of the first four games of the season and now week five. So, stinking genius, after week five of the NFL season, I know this.
1: After week five of the NFL season, I know this. And I told you before, but I had to let you have your, you know, puff your chest out. Your Raiders aren't that good. You know, pump the brakes. They're not going to the playoffs. I told you they go 1-6 in their last seven or next seven. They've already lost two. They got throttled today, absolutely throttled by an average team. Shows you what happens when you go on the road. All of a sudden, you're looking very average at best. Raiders are what we thought they were, an average team.
0: Average would be a compliment for the way that they played. I mean, is this like, am I supposed to do the sports radio thing where I'm like, what about your Dolphins right here? I mean,
1: no, you could do any team. Yeah, you could do any.
0: It's kind of rich for you to come after a team that's 3-2 when you guys haven't even sniffed the win.
1: Well, it's only hour three. I didn't know if I'd have to, you know, have a lot of time to talk about the Raiders. So I had to get that dig in real quick.
0: Yeah, they didn't look good. Mendoza came in and looked fine. Now,
1: I did
0: Patriots.
1: See that, though. I do like, I think he's going to be just fine. When he takes on over, I do think it could be this year if they go on a little bit of a losing streak, but I think they'll just be fine with him at quarterback.
0: He looked pretty good. But we'll see exactly what that long, I mean, it's a tough schedule. They got the Bills next week. So we'll see long-term when that decision is, but I thought he looked pretty good. I know the Patriots were doing something different defensively, but it was really good to see him. All right. After week five, the National Football League season, I know this. I'm wondering if we're going to see a coaching change in a couple of places here sooner rather than later. I mean, doesn't it seem, it sounds crazy. Doesn't it seem as if it's very steamy in Philadelphia right now?
1: Yeah, if that's what you were talking about, I don't think they will. If I'm Philadelphia, I'm just staying the course and I'm going to see what happens after the year. It's not like you're completely out of the divisional race. Plus, it's the Giants leading, so I would think that the division is still wide open. You've had some bad luck, and, you know, obviously you've had injuries, but everybody has injuries. They can't use that as an excuse, but he is on the hot seat. There's no doubt about that. He's been on the hot seat for a couple of years now, it seems like.
0: Did want to take a moment, though, and as I worry about, fake worry about a guy losing his job, Nick Sirianni has been dealt a lot of blows this year, right? The injury bug, the surprise retirement of Lane Johnson just a couple of days ago. So I don't know, man. I always feel like he's on the verge of either like just officially becoming the next Mr. Philadelphia. I don't know if he's on the verge of being, I mean, he's won a freaking Super Bowl
1: yet if they fired him, how many teams would line up to get him? It wasn't
0: I don't know. That's a good question. Would you
1: want
0: him to be your coach?
1: They were lining up to get once he got canned, you know that.
0: Well, and I think we're seeing now why maybe some teams might have paused a little bit on Jim Harbaugh. And before anyone starts texting in, tweeting in tonight, saying send him back to college or go back to Michigan, Jim Harbaugh will never coach college football again. I know most of you are saying it tongue-in-cheek. But that show cause, he will not coach college football again. But, yeah, so I wonder about Sirianni. I don't really – I mean, Jerry's not an in-season guy, but you would have to imagine if the frustration continues to grow, they're mad still about the Ravens game. That was embarrassing on Thursday Night Football. I mean, could Jerry potentially make that move, pull the trigger on that, or no?
1: I don't think so either. You've been there. Whoever they want to hire, that's going to be a process, and – I don't think they'll get a fire the coach, get an interim, and then get rid of him. No, I think it has to be a whole process with them.
0: All right. Where do you want to go next?
1: After week five, I know this. My Dolphins are not all that bad, so let me get them in there.
0: They're 0-5.
1: I know that, but I thought they'd be 0-5 losing every game by three touchdowns.
0: Oh, my gosh.
1: They actually kind of pushed or covered back door depending on what the line you were got against the Bengals out there. And they did lose Achane, so I'll

0: I think Gordon's picking up the reps there. They're a bad team. They're just not as bad as I thought. I thought we were guaranteed to have the number one pick. Now I'm not sure if we'll have number one, number two, number three. Matter of fact, I'm not even sure we'll have less wins than the Chargers or the Titans or any of those teams right now, to be honest with you.
1: Well, right now you all have zero. And right. As Steve pointed out, you do have the Chargers a little bit later in the season, so there's that. We are 2 hours and 8 minutes into the show. All right, just the timestamp. 2 hours and 8 minutes. Arnie, we haven't mentioned the Vikings yet.
0: Our boss
1: is a Vikings fan.
0: Oh, jeez.
1: And I've been on the Kyler Murray redemption bus for quite a while. All they do is win. It's not pretty. But they beat the Saints today in what was kind of an offensively challenged game, but maybe Kyler Murray's best game. Dude, he put up some numbers. I'm telling you, don't let Kyler Murray get comfortable. But at 5-0, are you buying the Vikings stock right now? Because I think I am.
0: No, I'm not. And you said our boss is from Minnesota, so you could send them a tweet.
1: Well, he's a Minnesota Vikings fan. Yeah.
0: You could send them a tweet. They better beat the Colts, because after the Colts game, they'll lose four games in a row. So it better be good while the going is getting good right now, because then they got to go to Detroit. They play Buffalo at Green Bay, and then the 49ers. That's called loss, loss, loss, and loss. So things get real for them real quick.
1: All right. Where do you want to go next?
0: After week five, I know this. This is one of the best football seasons ever.
1: You know, wow.
0: We always say it's a week-to-week league.
1: Well, it is.
0: This year, more so than ever, it's a week-to-week league. Like you said Thursday, we talked about it. You had a team, 10.5-point underdog, go in on the road and do a great job with a rookie quarterback who wasn't drafted and only beat up on the Dallas Cowboys. You really have no idea. Look at the Ravens today. Without their starting quarterback, they're going with Hundley. And as DeSager told you, how many times does a team come back down by eight? They did it. It's just remarkable. Some of the comebacks that you just don't know where the wins are going to happen from week to week. It's been a great season so far.
1: I agree with you. And I think, listen, our job is to knee jerk. And
0: right.
1: I think that we get, Willard and Dan Beyer and the crew throughout the day, they give the opportunity before us. But like, this is the first show where we're supposed to have a little bit more information, right? More press conferences and things to get to. But we, even with that information, we'll still learn more over the next couple of days, right? So we get to knee jerk like crazy. So I feel like it's kind of unfair, right? Because you think about how great things were for the Browns last week, and they lose a game to the Jets, and everyone's like, oh my gosh, they're terrible. Same old Browns, they suck, because we knee-jerk. But in the end, if you were to tell any Browns fan, hey man, you're going to be 3-2. If you were to tell any Raiders fan, hey, you're going to be 3-2.
0: Right,
1: I would have run to the light. I mean, I would have been like, absolutely 100%.
0: Browns shouldn't have lost today. They gave up that late touchdown. Otherwise, they would have been right in the thick of things.
1: I understand. My point is just, I agree with you. And we are just prisoners of the moment, and it's great. I'll tell you what, I got back into fantasy this year. It does. You watch football differently. You're more dialed in, especially if you have a financial investment. Not saying I do. Not saying I do, honey, if you can hear me. But if you do, I mean, you're more dialed in maybe than you've ever been before. And a lot of times you might just be rooting for I get another 10 yards here, another catch. But in the middle of it, you're getting, one score game. You're getting, tight, good football. And maybe it's a defensive oriented game. Maybe it's an offense, but you're getting good football. So I'm with you. I think it's been an awesome season so far.
0: You know, people do those survivor pools and stuff like that. If you were doing, who do you like to win the Super Bowl before the start of the season? A lot of people were picking the Rams. Rams lost. Who do you like go to the Super Bowl? A lot of people picked the Chargers. Chargers get off to an 0-5 start.
1: Yeah.
0: Who do you like go to the Super Bowl? Cowboys. They're 2-3. It's a lot of the teams that you thought they were going to get off to a really good start is not such a great start right now. San Francisco, who people thought they're banged up, maybe it's not going to be a good year for them. They're 5-0. The Vikings are 5-0. You know, if you were going to say who's going to win the Super Bowl after week one, I think the consensus answer was the Chicago Bears. Now what's going on with them? And I know their quarterback's out, but

0: They don't look like world beaters right now. It's just been a crazy year right now.
1: It has been, and I think it's been fun. All right, I got a few more.
0: Yeah, go ahead.
1: Because I'm going to switch things up on you just for one here, all right? After week six of the college football season, I see what you're saying about the NFL. I agree with what you're saying about the NFL. I present to you the college football season.
0: Yeah.
1: As a one-upper. Every single week, you think you have things figured out. Old Mo switches sidelines. We thought after week one, LSU, oh my gosh, look at Lane Kiffin. What happened to LSU after they beat Clemson? They got smoked by Ole Miss. And we fell in love with Ole Miss, right? What happened to Ole Miss? They go to Florida. They get destroyed. What happens to Florida? We put them in the top 10. Their coach is talking mess. He's all over the place. He's just, everyone's like, John Summerall's a better hire than Lane Kiffin. This team is like amazing. And they've lost two games in a row now after being eighth in the country. They lost. They got smoked by Missouri and got beat by South Carolina. So, Arnie, Texas, going undefeated, goes into the Cotton Bowl, a rather significant favorite against the Oklahoma Sooners. They get upset. Georgia beats Alabama, and we've got a bevy of big-time matchups coming up this weekend. This should be your kind of weekend as a very snobby Power 5, Power 4 now kind of a football fan, Arnie. Yeah, this is your kind of weekend ahead
0: of
1: us.
0: Normally I would agree with you. I was listening to Hartman, though, today. He brought up a point like this is not the year that we're getting a lot of upsets for teams that are like over a 10-point favorite or something like that because of the NIL.
1: Well,
0: yeah,
1: hold on. You're gauging. Can I make sure I'm clear here?
0: Yeah.
1: You and Steve are gauging whether or not a season is good so far based on the amount of 10 or more.
0: Well, I don't know if it was 10 or might have been 7. I don't know the exact number. But he was like, we don't have the upsets like we normally do. And I was thinking to myself, is that true? It seems like we're having the upsets. Like you just rattled off a couple of them. And I'm like, I don't know. And he's like, well, NIL now has it where you don't get the big upsets. And, you know, I love upsets. That's what I live for. But I, you know, I was thinking, I thought we had more upsets than that. But you rattled off a few.
1: What's his point?
0: NIL has made it. Well, we won't have those upsets anymore going further into the future.
1: I think, if anything, NIL has kind of helped with – I mean, it's – where was Indiana? You know, I mean, just because they're not Indiana State, they were still nobody in the Big Ten. And look where they are. So I don't know that I agree with that at all.
0: 42-17, by the way.
1: Final score of what?
0: This weekend's game between Ohio State and Indiana.
1: Oh, that's what you think the final score is going to be?
0: Oh, they're going to kick the crap out of Indiana.
1: Why do you say that?
0: Spank. I wish I had $1 gazillion to bet on Ohio State right now.
1: All right. But on my point, more than anything else.
0: Yes.
1: Immerse yourself in the college football season. It's fun. It's entertaining. Everything you think you know is different by the following week. Every single time you think you've got something figured out, boom, an upset happens. It has been absolutely.
0: But also, you know, even though we like the season, it might take its damper because of all the injuries we got going on, and not just the quarterbacks, the big names also, you know?
1: In college football?
0: No, in the NFL.
1: I agree. And listen, now Penix gets cooking, and what happens? He gets hurt tonight, right? We've seen dudes get dinged up all around the league today. So we'll try to get an update on the injuries when we come back. All right, anything else you want to add to what you know after week five of the NFL and week six in college football?
0: No, but what we didn't do today was who saved their season, who didn't save their season.
1: Let's do it next. It's Arnie and Plank right here on Fox Sports Radio.
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8: All right, Arnie, get to your guys' tweets coming up here in just a bit. 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All right, whose season are you ending today? Whose season came to an end?
9: Whose season came to, well, it's got to be the Titans 0-5. Matter of fact, I was about to say that the Texans saved their season just getting that victory. They looked okay, but you could tell there's a little bit of a difference between the two. Titans are done. It's OVER for them. Not that you had to wait till this week to figure that out. But the Texans saved their season for another week right now. Otherwise, I just don't feel confident with them. And I like that the move that they picked up
8: Marvin Harrison Jr.
9: From the Cardinals. Of course, C.J. Stroud was his quarterback, right,
8: in college. Right.
9: So I think it was a good pickup. All they gave up was a second-round pick, I believe. So yep. I think it was a good move there.
8: Can I ask you a dumb question?
9: Yeah.
8: Why was the trade reported and we didn't know the teams? Why, I don't think I've ever seen that before, to where they announced that he has agreed to be traded, but we didn't know which team it was.
9: I didn't know there was a team that they had set on. I didn't know there was, like, they were picking between two. I figured it was going to be the Texans only because of C.J. Stroud, but I didn't know there was a deal in place with the Texans.
8: Yeah, but have you ever seen anything reported like that?
9: No, I knew they were going to move him, but I didn't know where, really.
8: But Adam Schefter reports. He's like, hey, they're trading Marvin Harrison Jr. It's like, great, where is he going? We don't know yet.
9: I'm starting to get a feeling all those reports are just shady. You know, like four or five will report the same exact thing with the same wording. You know, it's
8: the agent gives it to him.
9: Yeah, it's all a bunch of baloney.
8: Is there some I'm really dumb at this. All right, you guys can help me out. But is there something to the predictive markets whenever you have it reported like that? I mean, is that a way
9: know.
8: Where
9: That's
8: people
9: a good
8: can,
9: question. I don't know.
8: I don't know. Here was DeMeco Ryans making the announcement about that.
10: You guys want to know, huh? Yes. All right. We trade for Marvin Harrison. See ya.
8: I guess he wasn't only happy about the win. He was getting tired of being asked about Marvin Harrison.
9: Well, that's our job. What do you want to keep it a secret? What's the big secret for, sir?
8: Surprised you're not piling on the old Chargers tonight. Here's what your boy Jim Harbaugh said afterwards. Remember, he had a good run with the 49ers, but I guess the MO is that he kind of wears out his welcome a little bit because he can be a lot. But here's what Harbaugh said after the Chargers fell to 0-5.
11: I don't know what that message is.

0: it's just in the, you know, the players that just fight their hearts out, you know, play, give it everything they have. That's the only way. That's the best way. But yeah, that's, yeah.
1: He's not going to get fired. I want you to know that. They are going to have to make a major overhaul, though. The chemistry tutor is certainly showing why he's no longer the coach of the Miami Dolphins. It's just been a debacle. You know, some people thought they were not only a playoff team, but could make a run at a Super Bowl. Just look at them now. They just, it's over for them. It's just done. It's donezo for them.
2: Could make a run at the Super Bowl. I mean, we had people projecting them to win the Super Bowl. Can I throw a team in that saved their season today?
1: If you projected the Chargers to win the Super Bowl, you should be fired. All right? I'm going to have to get on that. I'm going to have to see what
2: Listen,
1: you
2: Listen, my man, there's tape of you picking the Dolphins to go to the Super Bowl.
1: That was not an official pick. You know that, don't you?
2: No, I do not. Teams who saved their season today. How about the Packers? Matt LaFleur stoking the rivalry a little bit. Here's what the Packers coach said afterwards.
3: I think it's more for the fan base and everything. Like, I love the excitement around the rivalry and all that. And I mean, it weighs in the back of your mind how last season ended a little bit. And but it's still about us and what we do moving forward and how we come in and how we prepare and the product that we put out on the field.
2: Yeah, I think they were in big trouble, especially after the way that they had been handled the last few weeks. Good to see him bounce back.
1: You know who else saved their season today? Were the J-E-T-S, Jets. They go to 2-3. If they lose that one, it's pretty much donezo for them also, but they gut it out. They get a good victory over the Browns. Nothing great about it, but, you know, win's a win, especially for the Jets. Now they're at 2-3, and, you know, it's not like they'll make a playoff push, but you never know with them, and at least it saved their season for now.
2: Saved their season for now. You got time for one more?
1: Yeah, go ahead.
2: I'm going to throw the Patriots in there. And listen, they obviously bounced back in a big way with what they did to the Bills
1: last
2: year.
1: The Bills, right, exactly.
2: But I think that the way that they look right now, I think the confidence they're playing with, Arnie, I mean, I think they might be on the verge of being good again, Captain Obvious. But like Drake May, there was a lot of questions through the first few weeks, the regression talk. Man, I saw a guy that picked apart a secondary that had been ball hawks throughout the first part of the season. So I think the Patriots have not only – they saved their season last week. I think they reaffirmed that they're going to be in this thing with what they did today. The Raiders might not be a good team. We'll find out over the next few weeks. But what I watched today, they never let Vegas have a chance. Never. Every single time Vegas got a little momentum, boom, they'd go down and score. Or, boom, they'd make a defensive play. So I really like what I saw from New England today. I think it's another step closer towards, you know, them being right there with Buffalo in the East.
1: You know, and I hate
2: to break this. And I know you hate to hear that.
1: It is, but I hate to break this news to you. Remember, I told you that the Raiders would lose, like 7 of their next 8 or something?
2: Right.
1: Well, they lost to the Chiefs. They lost to the Patriots. That's 2.
2: Mm-hmm.
1: They'll lose to the Bills, Rams, and at the Jets. So that's 5. Mm-hmm. They'll lose to the 49ers, which would be 6 in a row. Then they'll lose to the Seahawks at Denver. And at Cleveland.
2: They won't
1: win again until they beat the Chargers.
2: They won't be a favorite in but one of those games.
1: The Browns game?
2: Two.
1: No, they won't be favored in any of them.
2: They'll be favored over the Jets. They'll be favored over the Jets. The Jets, I mean, have you watched them? Are you paying attention?
1: They won today.
2: Here is a team whose season might have come to an end today before we bring into Sager.
1: Yeah.
2: Now, long way to go in the NFC East. But it did look very ugly. And early this morning, Philadelphia couldn't get it done. Here's what Jalen Hurts said, Arnie, afterwards when asked if he would do anything different from a play-calling perspective.
4: That's not my place, and we're prepared. I'm prepared as a quarterback to not worry about those things. So I'm honoring the play call, honoring the things that are coming in the game. When I'm up at night, yeah, I think about, man, should I have said something or should I have took a step back and said, wait. But ultimately, there's a commitment to that and going out there and executing. And so this was one where it did not work in our favor.
2: Nick Sirianni talked about letting the team down with his decision-making, which is never a good look when you're fessing up to this.

0: your post game?
1: Yeah, it hurts because in the sense of the guys fought their ass off and, you know, had a chance to win the game. And then for me to not make the right decision in that, you feel like you let everyone down. It's just like you would feel if you missed a free throw at the end of the game or if you had a drop. I've been in both of those places. And those ones stick with you, and that will stick with me for a long time.
2: You want one that will stick with you for a long time? Jacksonville could not get out of their way. How many times are they going to get penalized? Delay a game. Delay. They must have like four or five delay a games like in a row. They couldn't get the play in. Even after a timeout, they got to delay a game. What the hell's going on over there? I can't get the damn play in. It's crazy.
0: In fact, at one point, they had the play in. I don't think he was snapping the ball, Arnie. Because remember, he spiked the ball down. He was yelling.
2: He was mad.
0: Yeah, kind of a bad look. But hey, who cares? You won the football game right now.
2: Exactly.
0: The bad look is on the other side, where the head coach is apologizing for not being better at his job. All right, one final time tonight. Here comes Steve DeSager with everything that's trending. What's up, Steve?
3: Well, among the late afternoon games in the NFL, Detroit won 45-21 at Arizona. Lions were up 31-7 in the third quarter. Jahmyr Gibbs, over 150 yards rushing, two scores. He also had five catches, 56 yards. We've only played five games. He has almost 750 yards from scrimmage and nine touchdowns from scrimmage already this season. To start a year like that, it's a small list, like Eric Dickerson, Jim Brown types, and Jahmyr Gibbs is now on that list. And it was San Francisco 5-0, winning at Seattle 32-29, getting the go-ahead field goal with under 2 minutes left. Mike Evans of the 49ers, seven receptions, 113 yards and a score, total of seven turnovers in that game. Seattle's offense, 15 drives, 14 first downs. The Chargers dropped to 0-5 for the first time in over 20 years, blowing a fourth-quarter lead, losing to Denver 23-17. Justin Herbert has had at least one turnover in five straight games. I repeat, he is one of 50 problems on this team. How about this? Just in fourth quarters so far, five games worth, only 13 points total in fourth quarters for the Chargers, fewest in the NFL. 19 penalties in fourth quarters, most in the NFL. Seven giveaways in the fourth, most in the NFL. 11 sacks allowed in the fourth, tied for most in the NFL. Justin Herbert was sacked five times today. I mentioned they had to go with four rookie offensive linemen. The Broncos on third down conversions were 1-for-12. Had only 224 total yards, but the Chargers with three turnovers and lost at home. Tonight in Atlanta, Baltimore in overtime beat the Falcons 30-23. Derrick Henry, 102 yards rushing and a touchdown reception. Ravens scored the tying TD in the final minute of regulation. Falcons quarterback Michael Penix left late with a rib injury. Tua Tagovailoa came on and threw an interception in overtime to end the game. In the loss, Bijan Robinson, 17 carries, 86 yards. Drake London, seven catches, 118 yards. And that London game went to Jacksonville on a 57-yard field goal. Final play, beating Philadelphia 19-17. Three straight wins for the Jags, three straight losses for the Eagles. Eagles as a team, 18 carries, 22 yards. Their total yardage was only 232. Jacksonville, 13 penalties, 100 yards, but in a win, as it turned out. Minnesota's 5-0 after winning at New Orleans 23-13, getting 10 points in the fourth quarter. Vikings offense, 9 drives, 9 first downs, 142 yards. Most of that Aaron Jones on the ground. Saints have lost three straight. Green Bay ripped the Bears 31-7. New England all over Vegas 45-17. Drake May, four touchdown passes, one TD run. Jets and Pittsburgh each one at home. Cincinnati and Houston each one on the road. Texans acquired wide receiver Marvin Harrison Jr. Giants tied after overtime at Washington 27-all. Monday night, Bills at Rams. Georgia is college football's new number one. Texas fell to number 7 in the new AP poll. UCLA is up to number 12. Kentucky is in at 15. Wake Forest 21. LSU 22. Northwestern is in at number 25. Oregon is out of AP's top 25. Now 27th in the voting. And Arizona is 28th.
2: We should be in the top 10.
3: Hey, matter of time, maybe. Milwaukee up a game to none as they started the NL championship at
2: home.
3: Did
2: you see what we did to West Virginia? Spank,
3: yes.
2: Spank, spank.
3: Scored early and often. Never stopped. I think they've scored a touchdown just during the show tonight. And the game.

0: Game's over. Milwaukee Brewers beat the Dodgers 2-1 in Game 1 of the NLCS. Brewers with the go-ahead single in the fifth. It came right after a leadoff walk and a sack bunt. Dodgers left nine men on base and grounded into double plays to end three of the first five innings. Game 2 is Monday afternoon, also on Fox TV. The Brewers are the top seed for the playoffs this year. The best team batting averages this year belonged to Milwaukee. And Tampa Bay, top seed in the AL, will be hosting a Game 1 of the American League Championship Series Monday against Cleveland. Chase Briscoe was the NASCAR winner, edging out teammate Christopher Bell. It was Briscoe's second straight victory. He's up to fourth in the playoff standings. Kyle Larson leads. He finished sixth today after five straight top five finishes recently. It was the closest finish in the Cup Series this year. By 0.029 seconds, Briscoe wins. Four races left in the season. And this after the NASCAR activity was all rained out Saturday in Charlotte. They did have the race today. Back to you.
1: Hey, let me give you a stat. I don't know if this is true.
2: Thanks, Steve.
1: But I'll give you the stat anyway.
0: If it's not true, it's not a stat, just for the record.
1: Out of the last two games for the White Sox, so that's 54 outs, right? They struck out 40 times out of 54 outs.
0: They struck out 21 in the last game.
1: And 19 the game before, right?
0: Which was a record, by the way, not just for playoffs, for any nine-inning game.
1: So they struck out 40 times out of 54 outs, right?
0: You know, I know they struck out a lot during the season. This, they topped themselves in the postseason. For all the power and things that they had, this, whatever that was in the postseason with one K after, and I realize that Cleveland
1: That's
0: has
1: ridiculous.
0: The top strikeout pitcher in the league and all of that. Nonetheless, 21 strikeouts out of 27 outs, people.
2: Not good.
1: But 40 out of the 54, that's insane.
0: Apparently,
1: put the ball in play.
0: The game before, it was only 12 strikeouts,
1: a mere 12 strikeouts.
0: Okay, there you go.
1: Put the ball in play.
2: So they're going the Dodgers theory, home run or bust, I think, for the White Sox.
0: Yeah, it was bust for the Dodgers. You make a good point because they had so many chances first half of the game tonight, bring across runs. And then what do the Brewers do? Lead off walk, bunt, next guy, next pitch gets a single for the lead run.
2: It's called manufacturing runs, kids. Look it up.
0: The Kansas City Royals got in the World Series back-to-back years. They were a good team. You may not have heard of all of them. Brewers are a good team.
2: Thanks, Steve. Mm-hmm. All right, let's hit some of these ex-submissions to the show tonight. Vincent writes, after this week, here is what I know. My 49ers are 5-0, and I remember some geniuses out there who said they were too banged up and won't do anything this year. Now those same people are backtracking and want to jump on the bandwagon. No, stay off.
1: That's true. Vincent, he's right about that.
2: Let everyone on. They're still dinged up, though, is what's kind of crazy about it. They're still not a very healthy team. But
1: still, perfect record in the hardest division.
2: Take it.
1: I mean, there's something to that.
2: Matt writes, it's been a wild season. Only one thing is consistent this year and year after year. The Dolphins suck. Arnie's picks are the worst, and after week five, I know Arnie should never make another pick for the 2026 season. This is where Arnie bags about his college picks.
1: Yeah, my NFL picks weren't so good, but my college picks were on fire. Fire.
2: Eric, hey, the show's tonight. What games were played today?
1: Yeah.
2: Pro games.
1: Yeah, man. I think I had Atlanta, too.
2: After week five, writes Eric, I know this. I'm so bleeping happy Arnie isn't on the Vikings bandwagon. Continue to think your Dolphins aren't that bad and stay away from my Vikings.
1: Your Vikings are not that good. So stop it, okay? They're 5-0. I don't know how the hell they're doing it.
2: Pretty good.
1: They'll come back to life. Who do they got coming up? How many losses do they got coming up in a row now? Let's see here. They got the Colts, so that's a win. They'll beat Detroit. What, they have like the easiest schedule in the history of football, for crying out loud.
2: You just said they're going to lose a bunch of games, so find those losses.
1: I can't find them. They play the Bills, but that's at home.
2: How about this from Julian? You guys have not talked enough about my UCLA Bruins defeating the Oregon Ducks.
1: That's true.
2: I've got 2-0. I've got to watch that game. I haven't seen that game yet. That was right on during my game. That was a 2:30 game that I was covering, and I didn't get home in time to rewatch it all. But I'll tell you what, this was a rematch. because these two teams played in the playoffs last year, right? UCLA's basically got James Madison's players and their coach, and Oregon's Oregon, and Oregon kicked

0: crap out of him. So I don't know, man. I'm a little bit worried about Oregon. When Dante Moore gets back, that's going to change everything. But beyond the Ducks, Arnie, I'd get fired up if I was a UCLA fan right now. I think they're really good.
1: They had to bench their quarterback after I was praising him for a kid out of like Cal Poly or something like that. He was just awful. They were just awful moving the ball, you know?
0: It was not good. It's not good. All right, we got a break. When we come back, it's Arnie's picks to take us home right here on Fox Sports Radio.
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1: Great job, Garrett. Awesome show put together. Awesome show put together tonight. Awesome on updates from Steve DeSager all evening long. The millions and millions of editors behind the scenes chopping up our audio. Thank you, Arnie, for the Roman numeral rundown. I didn't get to hardly any of your Roman numerals today.
2: No, we were just all over the place today.
1: Yeah, not a good job on your part, though. You got to stop sending them before the games.
2: Yeah.
1: Can you wait and send your rundown until we have the games to kind of look at and talk about?
2: No, I had to get them done early today. I had a lot going on. You know, I have the dog. I'm taking care of the dog. My wife's going to Florida. It's a lot of going on in my life right now.
1: You did get your college football picks over 500. So that was good.
2: Yeah.
1: For the season total. So well done on that front. And I never did get in depth on your favorite Roman numeral, which was Roman numeral 14. But before we get to your picks, Roman numeral 15. R.I.P. Mike Ditka. We lost a legend this week. One of my favorites.
2: Yes, we did. I heard everybody talking about him this week and all the stories. Didn't know him personally. Did get to meet him once, but just larger than life. Everybody talks about he's the epitome of what a Chicago Bear football player is. He's the epitome of what a football player is. Just larger than life and a great guy, you know.
3: Go Bears.
1: R.I.P. All right, let's go, stinking genius. Take it away. What do you got?
2: As you said, college football went 14-5. That's the best week I ever had in my life. It was on fire. I'm now 51-46 for the year. Not a great run in the NFL. Went 5-8. I'm 35-35-1 now in the NFL. So let's get right at it. Let me go to the college game. Great schedule this weekend coming up. For the college game, Chris,
1: I'm going to take Ohio. I've been saying this all night to you.
2: Going to take Ohio.

0: Mm-hmm. I'm going to take Ohio.
1: I've been saying this all night to you.
0: Going to take Ohio State minus the 3.5 on the road at Indiana. They're going to kick the crap out of Indiana. Spanking coming to Indiana like they've never seen before in their life. This next game was hard for me to pick, Chris. Did you see the Texas-Florida line?
1: I have not looked at the Texas-Florida line yet.
0: You want to take a guess?
1: It's in Gainesville. No, it's in Austin.
0: It's in Austin.
1: I would say Texas is probably a 6-point favorite.
0: 10.
1: Yeah, seems right. Hey, Florida's got smoked the last week.
0: I know. Who would have thought the South Carolina? Uh-huh. I'm still going to take Texas, lay the 10 until Florida proves to me that they're back on track, and that may take a lot. I'm also going to take Mississippi State plus the 11 on the road against LSU. Tough loss they had against Kentucky. That was a good win for them. And I'm going to take Tennessee plus 7.5 as they're playing at home against Alabama coming off that Georgia game. And I'm going to take BYU plus the 10.5 at home against Notre Dame. That might be an upset special. By the way, Monday night, I'll take the Bills plus the 3 against the Rams. Not so sure it will go over 54.5. Dodgers will win game 2, even up that best of 7 at 1 game apiece. So there you have my picks. Do with them as you please. No longer strictly for entertainment purposes only. So busy week for me. I got a lot going on, you know?
1: Yeah, I mean, it's rough. It's rough being you. I'm a little so you're only picking, what, 3? You've got Mississippi State, LSU this weekend. I got Alabama, Tennessee this weekend, Missouri, Ole Miss. And you pick like 2 college games?
0: I picked all those games. I picked Tennessee, BYU. I picked Mississippi State. I picked Texas and Ohio State. I picked the big games.
1: Sleeping through then, I guess. I just think that there's more good in college football this weekend than you realize. I think Auburn, Georgia is going to be a good game, even though Auburn comes in with 2 losses. I think Florida State, I can't even sell myself on Florida State and Miami. Oklahoma State and Houston. Arnie, you got to pay attention to these Big 12 games because you could be fighting for a spot in the Big 12 championship.
0: Yeah, you know, we have a bye week. We have our top 3 receivers down. I am surprised what we did against West Virginia. It'll be interesting. We have Texas Tech after the Iowa State game.
1: Keep an eye this week on the Seahawks. I'm going to be curious to see how they respond. That was a rough physical game. I heard, you know, Willard talking about it. It was a great point. You know, they turn around and they play Thursday night in Denver. So you had Seattle and the 49ers just play an absolute brawl, a street fight. And then they've got to turn around and play Thursday in Denver.
0: Wow.
1: So that's going to be an interesting game to keep an eye on. How about this question? In our final minute, you guys are on a bye next week. The Dolphins are on a bye. So you'll actually get to enjoy your Sunday. By the end of next Sunday, will your Dolphins be the only winless team left in the NFL? Because the Titans square off against the Colts at noon next week.
0: No, they'll lose to the Colts. They're that bad also. We may be better than the Titans, to be honest with you.
1: I like how it went from your 0-5 team. That, again, you picked to go to the Super Bowl. Your 0-5 team. I love how it's gone from them being 0-5 to, you know, they're actually not as bad as the other 0-5 team. I think they're better than some 1-4 teams.
0: There you go. I'm not the ugliest guy in the leper colony. How about that?
1: Oh, my gosh. All right. Well, Arnie, have a great week. Enjoy that very busy slate of being a trophy husband. For the crew, I'm Chris Plank. Stick around. The great Big Ben Maller is coming up next right here on Fox Sports Radio.
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0: quarterback Michael Penix left late with a rib injury. Tua Tagovailoa threw an interception in the OT to end the game. San Francisco is 5-0 after a victory at Seattle, 32-29, getting the go-ahead field goal with under 2 minutes left. Denver came back to beat the Chargers in L.A., 23-17. Chargers are 0-5. Detroit won easily at Arizona, 45-21. Jahmyr Gibbs, 151 yards rushing and 2 scores. Minnesota's 5-0 after a win at New Orleans, 23-13. The day started in London with Jacksonville edging Philadelphia, 19-17, on a 57-yard field goal on the final play. And the Brewers at home took Game 1 of the NLCS 2-1 over the Dodgers. L.A. left 9 men on base. I'm Steve DeSager.
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9: 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Welcome in the beginning of another week of the Ben Maller Show. 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On the vast and immensely powerful microphones of FSR emanating live from the nuts, the donuts of the overnight, just like your favorite donut shop. 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Well, sometimes. Not when we're here. And this portion of the Ben Maller Show on Fox Sports Radio, according to Alf Ferdog and Maller Prop Guy, made possible in part by our friends at Express. 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So you survived the weekend. We were not away. I did 3 podcasts over the weekend. I'm getting ripped for putting Blind Scott on the mailbag. You people are not happy with that, but it was fine. It was all right. So there you go. But, our lead this hour. Now, I was debating whether to start with the baseball, but this is such an epic choke job by the Atlanta Falcons. It is worthy of the leadoff spot. And plus, it's football, and let's be honest here, as much as I love my baseball, football is king in these parts. So we begin with the game on Sunday night. We start out in Georgia, the final chapter of the NFL Sunday card in week number 5. That's right, number 5 out in the ATL. You had Lamar Jackson out, left ankle. Goes the left ankle, sideline. Tyler Huntley, the career backup, moved on up to a penthouse in the sky there, as Huntley said, taking over. Now, he'd said this the other day. He said, taking over as QB1 would be like riding a bike. He claimed the Falcons were like, okay, fine, riding a bike. Great. Falcons are like, well, we'll shove the bike into the lake is what we're going to do. And the Falcons trying to go 3-for-3 in prime time. And there was all this angst about, oh, no, the Falcons in primetime. By the way, Coop has arrived. We can announce Coop has arrived. So the Falcons looking to go 3-for-3 in primetime games with Michael Penix Jr. taking over there. And here we go. So Mike Tirico and Chris Collinsworth had the call on NBC. Now, I was doing some double duty here, flipping back and forth between the NBC broadcast and the NLCS game on Fox, and of course I had the volume down on both because that's how I operate most of the time. So I don't know if you were watching or not, perhaps not. Maybe you were doing something else, but Tyler Huntley leading Baltimore to a game-tying touchdown and 2-point conversion in the last minute of regulation, and then a lengthy drive in overtime, a 1-yard QB keeper

0: touchdown in overtime, and the Ravens rally to stun the Birds in a battle of the Birds. The Falcons go down 30-27 in the Sunday night game. Derrick Henry ran for over 100 yards, and the Falcons' top-ranked run defense proved to be fraudulent as they were unable to consistently stop Derrick Henry. And so the Ravens go to 4-1 on the year, and Michael Penix Jr. suffered a rib injury late in the fourth quarter. Tua Tagovailoa took over there at quarterback. How'd that go? Don't ask. Don't ask for the Falcons, who are now back under 500 at 2-3 as Tua Tagovailoa passed for Drake London. Picked off by Kyle Hamilton in overtime. Turn at the last. The party's over. Wow. See you later. All right, so the Falcons blow an 8-point lead there in overtime. Here's Kevin Stefanski trying to put some lipstick on this pig of a performance. Take a listen.
1: We can be better in those moments, and then you can put a good football team away late, which we did not do. And then, again, give them credit. They came back and scored and did a nice job. So we'll learn from it. Disappointing, frustrating, all those things, but we will learn from it.
0: Well, Kevin Stefanski, his teams must learn more than any other team, right? I mean, he coached the Browns, and now he's coaching the Falcons. That's a lot of learning. They learn a lot from losing. They learn. Boy, Kevin Stefanski coach teams learn the most. They do. They just do. All right, that's a good jumping off point. Let us discuss the question. Is this loss more damaging for Bijan Robinson and the Falcons' reputation than the final score suggests? He says, well, they lost in overtime to the Ravens. That's not that big a deal. If you're a cockeyed optimist, you'll say, who cares? So I've got Rolex number 5 special and DNA test. And we will combine all of these things together. And we are going to say hello to common sense. It's your Common Sense Sports Talk Radio show. So, in terms of the question, is the loss more damaging for the Falcons than the reputation than it is just the final score losing a close game in overtime? Absolutely. Absolutely. Nodding my head yes on that one. Atlanta's win over Green Bay and New Orleans the last couple of games here in primetime created this false sense of security. And there were people jumping on the Falcon bandwagon. It's like, you know, that train, that famous train in India, they have some religious pilgrimage, and there's people standing on the roof of the train. You know, that I'm sure you've seen the video or heard about it. It happens like once or twice a year, and it's, I'm not even sure. I remember reading about it, but I've forgotten, but it's like some kind of religious pilgrimage, and everyone, there's like one train from this remote part, and everyone has to catch the train. And so people stand on top of the train. That was essentially the Falcons bandwagon. It was like filling up faster than a Waffle House after midnight on a Friday night, man. They wanted those waffles, and they won. And then the Ravens, they drove that bandwagon for the Falcons straight into the ditch. Atlanta not exposed as a terrible team. Terrible. They were exposed as a team that is not nearly as good as some of you people wanted to believe. That's the reality of the situation. And the Falcons are the NFL's version of a counterfeit Rolex, is what they are. They look expensive. They've got some big parts to it, like big-time players. And I'll tell time correct a couple times a day for sure. And in this case, it fell apart late. It did. And then Baltimore showed up with a backup quarterback, and knock the entire Happy Days narrative down a couple of notches. Just down a couple of notches. Now, Bijan Robinson, who looks like he should be unstoppable all the time, he had 86 rushing yards. 38 of them came on one run. That's 44% of his rushing total for the day for the Falcons. And it does remind you a bit of Barry Sanders. Some of you were not alive when Barry Sanders played for the Lions. He's considered the all-time craziest video game style running back. There were many games with the Honolulu Blue Lions where Barry Sanders was like under 50 yards and not particularly great. And people forget about that because you block that out. You only remember the good. You don't remember the bad. But anyway, not exactly a game wrecker on this day, Bijan Robinson there. So Atlanta, a little old.

overrated, certainly overpraised. I think we can all agree on that. Overpraised and thoroughly outclassed at the end of the game in fourth quarter and then overtime. That defense. Defense. My God, talking about riding the vomit comet defensively. Meanwhile, to the Baltimore side of things, and the question here, what does the Ravens' victory do for Derrick Henry and friends? What does it do? So it is it's a trip to the pharmacy. It's a booster shot, big-time booster shot for the confidence of the Baltimore football team, who didn't look all that great. They were not exactly dominating in offensive football here for most of the game. For about three-quarters of the game, it was not going particularly well there. But in the end, they pulled it out. That's what supposedly, I'm told, the elite teams, the better teams in the NFL win these kind of games. Yeah, they don't curl up in the fetal position, start sucking their thumb just because their franchise quarterback happens to be wearing street clothes, and that didn't happen here. So no Lamar Jackson. Not that it was no problem, but it didn't turn out to be a fatal problem for the Ravens here. And this will undoubtedly confuse and annoy many television talking heads who insist every single one of these wins is a direct result of the franchise quarterback. That without your franchise quarterback, you cannot do anything. In fact, the entire game of football stops if you don't have a big-time quarterback. That's always been the argument. Now, somewhere Lamar's probably thinking, well, wait a minute, guys. You're supposed to miss me a little bit there at the end of the game. That's a bad job by you. What are you doing? And sure, backup Snoop Huntley was wobbly for stretches of that game. And then in the fourth quarter, he wasn't wobbly. And certainly in overtime, that overtime thing, my God, that was a masterpiece for the Falcons to watch a team, the Ravens, shove it down their throat at the end there as Tyler Huntley became Mr. Smooth Operator, a 14-play, 60-plus-yard drive. They took off over 7 minutes. The overtime's only 10 minutes. They had the ball for over 7 minutes, creating a hurry-up situation for the Falcons, who were clearly not prepared for that. And it was like a bulldozer of a drive for the Baltimore football team. And in the end, the Ravens taking the team bus, they actually went through the drive-thru. They ordered the number 5 special. And he said, well, what is the number 5 special? Well, the number 5, I'm glad you asked. The number 5 special is where the Ravens took the Falcons and the Dirty Birds and they deep fried them and got a supersized bucket of extra crispy Falcon. Tastes like chicken. Tastes like chicken. So they had that. And I thought of our friend Big Balls Bob in Vegas there. That was a Big Balls-type performance there for the team from the Baltimore area. Sports with Coleman's proud somewhere. My buddy from Baltimore there who annoys Lamar Jackson and all the coaches there in Baltimore. Very happy about that. Meanwhile, the last word, let's go back to the Falcons. I must bring this up because I watched this game and I thought, well, here we go again. Here we go again. I bet you had the same reaction checking this game out because the Falcons quarterback, Michael Penix Jr., as we said, suffered a rib injury. Oh, my ribs! It was not Tony Romo's. It was ribs. The actual ribs in the body there. He was sacked by a Ravens linebacker, Tavius Robinson, late in the fourth quarter. And he came out of the game. He was unable to finish the game. Penix said he was hopeful to return to play in the overtime. But the Ravens took so long on offense, Penix claimed he just cooled down. And you know, God forbid he go back in the game, he couldn't do it. And so he stayed out, and Tua Tagovailoa did what Tua Tagovailoa does. And so that's it. So the question, here it is. Where does Michael Penix Jr.'s rib injury leave the Falcons at this point? So some are saying, well, it's a minor deal. It's no big deal. Well, we don't know that, first of all. And the one thing about the multi-billion dollar industrial complex of the NFL, there'll be MRIs up your wazoo. There'll be second opinions and third opinions and fourth opinions. How about 5 opinions? What about 6? Do I hear 7 opinions? Can I get more opinions? Why not? What the hell? But the words for this are soul-searching. Right? That's a soul-searching.

0: because the Falcons got a little bit of mojo going. You guys got all horny for the Falcons. You got all excited. They got their quarterback. They're ready to roll. And then you're like, well, wait a minute here. Hold on a sec. All right? And then when you flash back, you're like, well, yeah, Atlanta bought, they bought the sports car, Michael Penix Jr., but they knew the Carfax report looked like police blotter with all the marks on it. And you're like, whoa, what's going on with that? And the thing that made scouts nervous coming out of Washington, we loved him in college. Michael Penix Jr. was the ACL tears and the shoulder surgeries at Indiana and all that stuff. And it was like, oh, full medical miracle. Penix was not ready to start the year. And they had to play their third-string quarterback, the Falcons, so he wasn't ready. And the medical file starts popping back up. You're like, well, wait a minute. And the injury bug does not knock on Michael Penix's door. It's got the pass key to get in the building, and it's got the key to get into his home, the whole thing. And every setback for the Falcons now, the quarterback position, every setback turns the Atlanta Falcon coaching staff, the medical staff, into amateur meteorologists. Maybe this will pass. Maybe it's no big deal. Nothing to see here. Why not? It could be nothing. Yeah, okay. And they get the exact experience they signed up for. Michael Penix Jr., tantalizing enough to believe in, fragile enough to terrify. Now, we did do a radio DNA test. It's our public service for the Atlanta Falcons. We felt bad for them losing because Tua came in and did what Tua does. So we felt bad. So we did a radio DNA test, and it's more likely than not Michael Penix Jr. is a first cousin of Humpty Dumpty. Yes, they're related. Blood related. Humpty Dumpty and Michael Penix Jr. side by side. Of course, Atlanta just hoping and praying that all the Kings trainers can put him back together yet again. So that's how it's going to be for the Falcons. So imagine your whole season is depending on the health of Michael Penix. Holy crap. That's not good. All right, it's the Ben Maller Show. If you'd like to comment on any of this at all, you can join us right here, hang out, the whole thing. We're here all night long, just beginning the brand new week. And if you want to be part, 877-99 on Fox. That's 877-996-6369. We've got a full board wide open. You know, a whole board wide open, so you can get in right now. And then when you don't get in later, you know, don't bitch and complain, because I told you right now is the time to get in. And if you want to bitch and complain, then wait till later, and everything will be packed, and then you'll be like, I can't get in. I don't understand. Not fair. Ah, shut up. All right, anyway. We will take your calls, 877-99 on Fox, also on X, at Ben Maller. We're going to hit as many of these NFL games as we can. We will do a baseball hour as the Milwaukee Brewers are 3 wins away from advancing to the World Series, and the big bad Dodgers scored 1 effing run. And can we find out where Shohei Ohtani went? Because there's an imposter. It's like somebody who's an actor pretending to be Shohei Ohtani, who's not anywhere near Shohei Ohtani. And where did he go? Is Ohtani on vacation somewhere? Is he nice, like a nice tropical vacation? Because he's not playing very well in the playoffs. Whoever that is, my God. And so we'll take your thoughts on that. Also, again, on X, at Ben Maller. That is at Ben Maller. Straight ahead, you might want to hit the pause button on that. We'll get to that, and we'll take your calls, the whole thing, and we will do it next. However, it is live read season. This is the A block, and what hour is it? Let's see if we can find out what hour it is.
1: Number one.
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0: We did try to call a few other people. 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He gave me a number. Apparently it doesn't work. It's unfortunate. If Blind Scott had an answer, we'd be back to Robbie the Mariner fan. 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
2: Let the games begin.
0: Also on X, at Ben Maller. That's at Ben Maller. Your comments can and will be used against you. Say hello to Lorena, FSR Tech Queen.
3: Hi, Bill.
0: And don't talk to me. And Koopa Loop at a Bronco fan. That's a Bronco fan. Good luck to you. Our friend Eddie says hello. I ran into Eddie at the Charger game. He was there schmoozing. And so Eddie passes on all the kind greetings there. He was
4: hot nuts.
0: His wife's not handling the season particularly well. She's a Charger super fan. They suck.
4: Show me your boobies.
0: No, I don't think she's doing that, but it's not good. And I did want to say a message to the Charger fandom. There is a thing called the Charger fandom. One of the super fans of the Chargers, this gentleman named John Lopez, I understand, passed away recently. He was a fan of the show. He listened to our show overnight and clearly put up with all the cheap shots I took at the Chargers over the years. And so rest in peace to Charger Superman. Eddie was telling me this guy's such a super fan. He would have medical problems. He had a few issues at games. And he loved the game so much, they told him to go home and rest. He said, I'm going to go back and watch the game. So anyway, rest in peace to John there. Passed away recently, and Eddie was telling me a little bit about him. So there is that. We'll have the Who Am I game coming up a little bit later this hour. King Rory writes in, says, just another day at the office for the Wisconsin sports teams as the Packers remind everyone the Bears still suck and the Brewers.

0: Clippers take game one of the NLCS by playing small ball. Well, they hit a home run. Let's hold off on the small ball. They did hit a home run. King Roy says, we're not getting swept this year, baby. There you go. Kev Atomic says, maybe we'll get to see Penix sitting next to Marlins man at an AL-NLCS game later this week. Tom from Fullerton says, how about my Chargers, Ben? 0-5, baby. Do you think it's time for the 2017 Browns and 2008 Lions to worry their 0-16 seasons may soon be destroyed by an 0-17? We have dueling 0-17 possibilities. Miami Dolphins legitimately deserve to go 0-17. They suck. And the Chargers, they say, well, there's talent there. They shouldn't go 0-17. A lot of injuries already. That always happens. That's the Charger way. Guys get hurt. And you figure at some point, either Justin Herbert's going to get legitimately hurt or he's going to fake an injury and they'll shut him down. And at that point, it's open season to just keep losing and stacking up losses. And that creates quite the quagmire. Quite the quagmire for the Chargers if they get 0-17 and they have a top two or three pick in the draft. Hard to believe you could be 0-17 and not get the top pick. They say top two pick in the draft, and there's always some hotshot quarterback coming out of college, and Herbert's not the guy. I think he's proved this year he's a fraud. Typically, if you have a true franchise quarterback, you don't lose five games in a row. One of those games, a franchise quarterback will win. Is that an improper take or is that a proper take? I believe that's a proper take because I gave the take. Michael in Tulsa says, great monologue, Ben. However, I'm surprised you did not lead with the absolute debacle from the Giants and Commanders game. There were so many F-ups in that game on both sides. They ended in a tie, pure idiocy. Well, yeah, we have a four-hour talk show, Michael in Tulsa. That was an early game. Typically, the way this works is whatever the Sunday night game is, with a little exception. It's like the World Series is going on, assuming it's not Milwaukee and Tampa. We'll talk some NFL for sure. Sunday night usually is the game that we start with. Not always. We will certainly talk about the tremendous high football IQ of Jaden Daniels. Loser. My God. Holy crap. That is one of the all-time great bloopers. You ran out the clock in a tie game. Congratulations, dummy. Holy crap. How do you get out of that one? Seriously, how do you live that down? Jaden Daniels, if you didn't see it or hear about it, and we'll talk more about it. It's going to be in one of the monologues later. The Washington football team. Tie game, field goal position, overtime, clock running down, and you ran the ball. And you didn't have a timeout, and you couldn't snap the ball and spike it, and you lost the game. Well, they didn't lose the game. You tied, which is might as well be a loss. And that's it. Kathy in Madison said the Brewers sucked at a time you cannot suck, and they still won. Yeah, go figure. What else do we have? Let's see here. Baltimore Freeloader account says, besides the Ravens winning, which is always the lead story, especially for an island game, who did the free spread better? The folks at SoFi or Atlanta? You make the call. Wow. Oh, those are some good-looking pretzels. I'm a sucker for pretzels. I am. The nacho bar, it's okay. It's all right. I think that soft pretzel thing, I do lean to the soft pretzel. When in doubt, I go that direction. Nick in Nebraska says, Dan Quinn is an alien. His left eye grew twice the size when asked to explain the end of the loss with the Giants. All right. What else do we have? Let's see. Page down. Mark, the full name guy, who is retired as a caller. He couldn't handle the grind of overnight talk radio calling, so he hides behind his phone. Mark says, one of the hardest throwing pitchers of his era. He does a tribute to Sudden Sam McDowell, which is nice, probably not appropriate at this particular point. All right, let's go to the phones. Hold on a sec here. Let me move this over here. We've got hand sanitizer like it's 2020 around here. Let's see what we got here. Eeny, meeny, miny, moe. Let's start out with Lucky Tony, who's devastated and broken by his Chicago Bears, but still able to call the show. Hello, Lucky Tony. Welcome.
1: Hey, Ben. Tip of the blue and orange to Mike Ditka. And how do I like my chicks? In white socks or barefoot?
0: I don't know.
1: Bear. Thanks, Ben.
0: Thank you. You're welcome. Yes. Let's say hello to the worst bus

0: driver in North America, a man who is so big time, he could not show up to our Maller meet and greet, even though he was in Vegas, and he gave the false invitation thumbs up, and he ran away. The worst bus driver, who's no longer a bus driver, Lance, the bus driver in San Francisco. Hello, Lance. Welcome.
1: Welcome. Thank you, Big Ben. Ben, the show was the week after that, so I wasn't, and I didn't even go. I can't go in a wheelchair, Ben. I can't do it, you know. It's what it is.
0: We'll carry you up. We'll carry you up.
1: Yeah, right.
0: No, we'll get everyone in the militia. We'll all hold a body.
1: I'm not that big anymore, Ben. I'm thinner than you now.
0: Are you really?
1: Ed.
0: All right. All right.
1: Remember that.
0: Donkey. Whatever you say, donkey. Yeah, whatever. The 49ers must have won. You're calling up. Front runner, Lance, the bus driver.
1: That was like a playoff game.
0: Yeah.
1: But I got to tell you this. Everything's heading down, everything, great game. Fred Warner is just amazing. He must have went to boxing camp or something during the off season because he knocks every ball out. That guy hits like a rocket, jumps back up. You know, Patrick Willis is one of the probably best 49 middle linebackers ever. But in NFL, Patrick Warner's got to be one of the top ones there too. He's just all over the place, Ben.
0: Isn't he due to get hurt again? He's a place for the Niners. Isn't he going to get hurt?
1: He got hurt last year. Big deal. That guy's a tough guy.
0: And what about Dre Greenlaw? Is he going to go more than one game? He got ejected, right? Didn't he get kicked out of that game, Dre Greenlaw?
1: You know, Ben, that was a late hit, but it wasn't dirty. It wasn't dirty.
0: Because he was wearing the right laundry.
1: He was wearing the right laundry,
0: so you're okay with it.
1: Yeah. But then on the other side, these guys are all getting in his face and all stuff. He's not backing down. He's got to do what he's got to do. But it was a late hit, but it wasn't a dirty late hit. There's been a lot of hits like that, and they just, you know, prophesized it more as, oh, my God, it's the end of the world. Like what that guy did. You know, baloney, Mark. And you know what, Ben? I don't know if you're still getting free seats at the Dodger game, but, boy, you better suck it up and eat every hot dog you can, buddy, because I don't know if it's going to last a long time.
0: God forbid. They've only won the last two World Series. They might not win this year. Oh, my God.
1: God forbid.
0: Oh, it's so bad. I don't know how they're going to go on with life. They can't win three in a row. Holy crap. My God, it's all over.
1: Mr. Never paid for a ticket.
0: Why would I pay for a ticket? You're a sucker. You pay for a ticket. What's wrong with you?
1: So I'm supposed to go in the Monday night game. We're playing the Commanders. You know, I don't want to kind of go, but my son and they want me to go, but I got to go in a wheelchair.
0: Oh, man. Well, you get better seating when you're in a wheelchair. What are you talking about? Those are good seats.
1: No, at SoFi, hey, Ben, SoFi had the best, you know, when we went to the championship game years ago.
0: Yeah.
1: We lost because that clown dropped the ball.
0: Well, you lost because the better team won.
1: That's it. SoFi had the greatest for, you know, people with, you know, disabilities. 49ers, Levi Stadium is the worst. It's the worst. It's like 10 seats. That's it.
0: Yeah.
1: It's the worst. SoFi was awesome, Ben, when I went there.
0: Well, it's a beautiful stadium. It's a wonderful stadium.
1: Time.
0: Yeah, it's a good time. Uh-huh. Yeah. You're very long-winded, Lance. You need to call more often. You're very long-winded. You're bogarting all the time.
1: Ben, but, you know, right now I'm in a cocktail hour. We call this cocktail hour because, you know, I have a few cocktails. I'm watching the game again over the Niner game.
0: What do you do? You're watching the All-22 for the Niner game?
1: You're doing the scouting report on the game there.
0: Hey, where's all those Seahawk fans? How's your boy Sam Darnold doing there? How's that going? How's Sam Darnold? Does anyone know? Can we do a check on? Well, I'm trying to rip Sam Darnold. Why are you interrupting me? I'm trying to rip Sam Darnold. Why are you ripping me? What?
1: Listen.
0: What?
1: When people retire, it's like, I want to do this. Luckily, but my wife works for the airlines. My son works for Marriott. I've traveled the world.
0: You're bragging. I've been all over the world. Yeah.
1: So I'm going to retirement now because I'm just doing what I got to deal with. And I just sit back. I have my cocktails at night, maybe smoke a little, whatever. And I just chill out. And that's, you know what? Retirement's not that bad. I felt a little better, but it's what it is.
0: All right. Well, listen, enjoy your bus driver.
1: Yeah. Hey, yes. There's a lot of people out there a lot worse than the bus driver.
0: That's right.
1: But the bus driver's hanging in there, meathead.
0: All right. Well, do you take care of yourself. Go away. You're very long with
2: you.
0: Like a 5-minute phone call from that guy. Holy crap. Let me rip Big Daddy here. Big Daddy, you said you want to be on the mailbag. I've called you three times, three different weeks. Your phone doesn't even ring. I
3: understand, but this time being, I have a reason. My mom passed.
0: Oh, now, see, now I feel terrible. See, now I feel bad. See, now I'm going to punch myself in the face.

0: boom. I punched myself in the face.
1: Yeah, she passed Saturday, man.
0: My condolence.
1: Yeah, so that's probably one reason why I really didn't answer, man.
0: All right. Well, you know what? I would like to let the record show. I would like to retract the complaint to the honorable Big Daddy. That's a bad job by me.
1: Thank you so much, man. I appreciate your love and your condolences.
0: Yes,
1: man. I will be calling you. I just got to get my mind together.
0: I hear you. All right, I'm sorry, buddy. I apologize. I didn't know that.
1: All right. Thank you, sir.
0: God bless you. All right. I lost my mom music. All right. It's a terrible thing. All right, it is the Ben Maller Show. Well, there you go. First time I've looked like a schmuck this week. That's the way to do it.
2: And it's only Sunday night.
0: Yeah, in the Monday. Tom from Fullerton writes in, says, I disagree with you on Justin Herbert. Herbert has Stafford 2.0 written all over. Ain't no QB winning in the NFL with UFL caliber offensive. Tom, don't get me started. I got into a hearty debate in the press box there at SoFi. We're talking about, when you don't have a great offensive line, what do you do? And he said, well, the really good quarterbacks, you adjust. You do rat-a-tat-tat, three-step drop, get rid of the ball. Three-step drop, get rid of the ball.
3: Future Ram, Justin Herbert?
0: Justin Herbert. No. Joe Burrow's going to be the next Rams quarterback. Once Stafford's on, they're going to bring Joe Burrow in. But, Justin Herbert, like, at some point you'd think, they'd say, okay, so the offensive line's not great, fine. I don't think it's as bad as everyone else thinks, but you might want to, I don't know, adjust? Possibly? Yeah? There you go. Arik in Minnesota says Greenlaw got the boot because he headbutted a player without a helmet on. Not a cheap shot. What is he's ripping Lance the bus driver? Our friend Arik there. Well, Justin Jefferson. This is great. I got to try to find the audio on this. So the Viking wide receiver, he accidentally delivered a tremendous double entendre. Now, we love double entendres around here. We do. So post-game, Minnesota. We'll talk more about this game later. Minnesota beat the Saints. I know our friend, the curmudgeon in Duluth, is all excited about that. So Jefferson was trying to pump up the relationship that he has with the little quarterback, the garden gnome, Kyler Murray, and good old alligator arms Murray. And he was explaining Jefferson their relationship on the field, and he used the phrase playing with each other. We have it? All right, here we go. This is Justin Jefferson, Viking star wide receiver. And he realized right away, he hit the pause button because he realized, wait a minute, I don't know that I should be using that phrase. Let's go to the audio tape. Here we go.
4: But this is our first full game playing with each other. Pause.
0: you know, but we can take the pause out. See that? We could just, yeah, that's a good drop, right? We could do that. Play it again. Let's play it again. This is Justin Jefferson of the Vikings. Here we go.
4: But this is our first full game playing with each other.
0: There you go.
2: That is a good one.
0: That's a solid drop. Let's see. Anthony in Louisiana. Do you like that, Anthony? Are you a fan of that? Yeah?
5: I like football.
0: All right. Well, that's football, right? Come on now. Please. My God. All right. Why don't we pause for the cause? Because I am on time, Mallard, by the clock, for the clock, plausibly all about the clock. Well, time now for the Who Am I game. And here we go. Steelers quarterback Aaron Rodgers. All he needed was those Colts, and he looked like the old Aaron Rodgers. Aaron Rodgers now has 9 career touchdown passes of 80 or more yards. That is tied with Hall of Famer Brett Favre and me for the most in NFL history. Again, Aaron Rodgers has 9 career touchdown passes of 80 or more yards, tied with Pro Football Hall of Famer Brett Favre and me for the most in NFL history. Who am I? That is the question, the answer. We'll get to it, and we will do it next.
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0: The Ben Maller Show on Fox Sports Radio. As we roll through the overnight hours, reminder that this show does not stop on the weekend. We have a spinoff called the Fifth Hour Podcast. Don't listen now because we're doing the live show. However, those boring daytime shows are on. Then crank up the old Fifth Hour Podcast. There are three new episodes. Check them out. Yeah, the mailbag on Sunday, Blind Scott, popped up this week. So help us out on the Fifth Hour Podcast. In the meantime, the beat rolls on. And we will pay off the Who Am I game coming up momentarily. We'll get to that. But first, back to the calls we go. And let's say hello to Anthony in Louisiana, who survived the weekend. He had a near-death experience last week, and he survived. Hello, Anthony in Louisiana.
1: Hello, Ben. You doing all right?
0: Well, thanks for asking. I appreciate that. A little bit tired, heavily caffeinated. I had an early wake-up call on Sunday. Woke up at a time I'm normally sleeping, which is not good. When do you sleep, Anthony?
1: Oh, I go to bed at 10:30 or 11. I mean, I stay up a little late.
0: Well, you go to bed at 10:30 or 11 in the morning?

0: Oh, not only did they lose, they lost another 8-second loss. That's two this year, Anthony. They had a lead with 8 seconds left and lost the game. You know how hard that is to do?
1: Yeah. What's wrong with Jalen Hurts? I think their coach might get fired.
0: Oh, all coaches will get fired at some point. Look at you. Are you doing sports talk now? I'm proud of you, Anthony.
1: Hey, Chuck.
0: Oh, okay. I take that back.
2: Hey, Anthony. Chuck. How you doing?
1: How was your weekend?
2: Oh, so good. So good. You know, I saw this
0: excited
2: deal.
0: Excited there, Lorena, for a second. I thought we got some sports talk out of this guy.
2: I know. I was like, wow, this is the farthest we've ever gotten.
0: I know. We were right there. We were doing really well.
2: So close.
0: Yeah.
1: Well, y'all have a good night. Tell my friend Andrea, I said, hey.
0: All right, we'll try to let Andrea know. All right, thank
2: you. Get some rest.
0: All right, there he goes, Anthony. All right, well, let's pay off the Who Am I game. This is where I pretend to be somebody else. Let's call it the Who Am I game. So Steelers quarterback Aaron Rodgers now has 9 career touchdown passes of 80 or more yards. That is tied with Pro Football Hall of Famer Brett Favre and me for the most
3: Who?
0: In NFL history. Who am I? That is the question. What is the answer? And let's see. We have Vinny Testaverde, guessed by Nick. Thomas Edward Patrick Brady, Jr. from Femi, the top Uber Eats driver in the Twin Cities. What else do we have? Page down. We've got Mr. Irrigation saying Bad Bob, the meanest hombre in the West. All right. Thank you for that. Yes. We've got Herbert upset that we're not wearing our knee pads for the Patriots. We will talk about the Patriots later. I don't mean you want me to do it right now. You only do Patriot propaganda. It's not a local Boston show, dude. Michael Penix Jr. guessed by Robbie, the Mariner fan. Oh, look, there's a good. I didn't know there was that gif of Michael Penix Jr. Look at that, Robbie. Where'd you find that? Alf, the alien opiner, says bin boy Justin Cooper. Oh, look, he's carrying the, just in case Bo Nix needed to throw up, he's got the thing right there. He's ready to go. Marlon Briscoe, guessed by Eek in Roseville, Minnesota. Christian Ponder. Why would you even ponder passing? From Doc Dan, that's his answer. Joe Theismann from Dat Dude. Who else do we have? The great curmudgeon, Jeff George from Nostradinus. No commentary on your boy, Sam Darnold. Icky Woods from The Nature Boy. There's a good name. Brian Bartlett Starr from our friend Kathy in Madison. Tree from Chicago got it right. Bad job by you. Shame on you. You're not supposed to get it right, Tree, and this is no fun. Elvis Gerbach from Big Rig Rob. He's back with us on the live show. Cam Scataboo. Look at that, from Michael in Tulsa. Doing pretty well. Lorena, do you have an answer? Again, the question, Steelers quarterback Aaron Rodgers now has 9 career touchdown passes of 80 or more yards. Tied with Hall of Famer Brett Favre and me for the most in NFL history.
2: John Elway.
0: John Elway. All right. Is it John Elway? No. The correct answer, the one and only, Ben Roethlisberger. Ben Roethlisberger. Roethlisberger. Burger, burger, burger.
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0: The top-seeded Milwaukee Brewers took Game 1 of the National League Championship Series, edging the Dodgers 2-1. L.A. left 9 men on base. Bryce Terang with a solo homer in the fourth. Game 2 Monday afternoon. Cleveland starts the ALCS Monday at Tampa Bay. Chase Briscoe was the NASCAR winner. In the NHL, Carolina won its fifth in a row. Georgia is college football's new number 1. Texas fell to number 7 in the new AP poll. The Sunday night NFL game went to the Ravens in overtime at Atlanta, 30-23. Falcons quarterback Michael Penix left late with a rib injury. Tua Tagovailoa then threw an interception in the overtime to end the game. San Francisco's 5-0 after a win at Seattle, 32-29. Detroit dominated at Arizona, 45-21. The Broncos came back to beat the Chargers, 23-17. And Minnesota's 5-0 after winning at New Orleans, 23-13. I'm Steve DeSager.
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8: That's right. We're hanging out side by side, mano a mano, coast to coast, border to border, and beyond, on the vast and jumbo-sized microphones of FSR, so powerful they can't be stopped, emanating live from the box, the Jack in the Box. Well, actually, it's the Ben in the Box. Guaranteed human from the world-famous Fox Sports Radio studios, where Jed, who fled, has fled again. He briefly returned. Where has Jed gone? 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And then it was Sleazy Cheese and the Green Bay Gobbler who reached out and said, hey, I need to know about the King. I said, well, I'll tell you about DraftKings. I said, sure. Why not? 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The crown is yours. And our lead this hour. Don't bury the lead, my man. We're not going to bury the lead. We're going to pause the NFL. We'll get back to the NFL. Relax. We're going to get back to the NFL. We're not going to boycott the NFL.
9: I like football.
6: I know. I know. Everyone loves their football. But we got baseball. Final four action in Major League Baseball.
8: baseball.

0: Yeah. Wild and crazy, right? Were you able to watch both games? There was no American League game. That starts later on Monday. You had the Brewers and the Dodgers, NLCS game number one right there playing out on the TV.
1: Number one.
0: Very, very important. So we start out in Wisconsin. That is where the scene was, the stage for game one of the Final Four. We'll get back to the NFL shortly. But we do begin with that heavyweight pitching matchup there. The Brewers rolling out the Miz. And Tarek Skubal, the big pickup from the Motor City Kitties, from the Tigers. Another playoff start for the Dodgers. You had the game on Fox, and they were there. Nobody had laryngitis, so that's good. They cured the laryngitis. I don't know if you're watching this or not. Perhaps you were watching the football game. But Bryce Terang rang the bell as he hit a ding-dong off Tarek Skubal. And Milwaukee's bullpen shutting down the once-feared Dodger hitters there, as Jacob Mizorowski did not dominate the way you expected him to dominate. He had a frustrating good performance. Well, he was okay in terms of the runs allowed and all that. So it was a taxing outing, a stressful outing for the Miz. And the Brewers get a 2-1 win in game one of the NLCS. Somebody named Luis Lara hit a tie-breaking single, never heard of him, off Tarek Skubal in the fifth inning. And that's it. The Dodgers did not score at that point on in the game. And so Milwaukee takes game number one of the NLCS, the first matchup in the NLCS of 100-win teams since the Cincinnati Reds, the big red machine of the 1970s, eliminated the Fightin' Phils, 1976. That's a long time ago. All right, so the Brewers had dropped seven consecutive postseason games against the D-O-D-G-E-R-S Dodgers, including a sweeparoo last year in the NLCS. So game two will be later on Monday here in Milwaukee. Yoshinobu Yamamoto will start for the Dodgers, and holy crap, Logan Henderson. Logan Henderson takes the mound for the Brew Crew. The better story here is in the losing locker room, so that is where we will begin. And the Dodgers on the wrong end of this opening loss. It is not a single elimination. Some of you people got a little too excited until the alcohol was flowing in Wisconsin. My inbox got a couple of messages. Oh, you're screwed, Maller! Dodgers are cooked! The year of the Brewers! And I'm like, oh, really? I didn't realize it was one game. That elimination. I didn't like the NCAA tournament. You just win one game. That's it. All right. So the question, as we discuss here, it's a good jumping off point. So the question, thumbs up or thumbs down? Thumbs up, thumbs down. Do the Dodgers have a Shohei Ohtani problem? Let's focus in on Ohtani, as he didn't do much in this game. Did score a run, the only run they scored. But you think of Ohtani, you think of him as hitting moonshots, and he ain't hitting moonshots. So I've got cotton farmers, Pepsi Cola, and rotary telephones. And we will combine all of these things together, and we're going to mix them up there, and then we're going to weld them together. We're going to actually weld them together. Actually, we mix them up and then weld them together. So, number one.
1: Number one.
0: So I'm going to go thumbs up. I'm going to go thumbs up on, do the Dodgers have a Shohei Ohtani problem? And there's a lot of fanboys now in the Dodger media. It wasn't always like that. You know, it's people that actually had critical thinking. But most of the people that are around the Dodgers now in the media are just toe suckers, unfortunately. That's the reality of the situation. And so at least on this end, and we have the power of the bully pulpit overnight, no more Mr. Nice Guy. And well, he doesn't contribute much anymore either. He's in the Bay Area, Mr. Nice Guy. But no more Mr. Nice Guy. All right, so let's stop treating criticism of Shohei Ohtani like it's a violation of international law. It is not. He is not beyond criticism. I'm sorry. This is not anti-Ohtani rhetoric. It is pro-accountability is what it is. There's a difference. And so the Dodgers did not spend $1 billion plus to watch the superstar headliner impersonate a backup infielder for the Union Laguna Cotton Farmers of the Mexican League. Because you could get a guy right now out of the Mexican League for the price of a ham sandwich to give you the production that Ohtani has given you in the playoffs. And I'm telling you, And he's supposed to be the big bopper. And right now, he's been the big flopper for the Dodgers. And it's becoming more problematic. And they say, well, it's one game, and that's true. And the Dodgers can certainly come back and win the next couple of games and all that. But I just don't get the sense Otani's going to flip the switch that this the Dodgers, if they are going to win, are going to have to win with this inferior version of Otani. And are they better off putting some other jabroni in there that could actually hit a home run occasionally? Because at this point, Otani cannot do it. His power has vanished into the Bermuda Triangle, which I thought was off the coast of Florida. I didn't realize it was somewhere off the Pacific Ocean. And it's bad. It's bad, bad, bad. The Dodgers need to hire a search and rescue operation to find his home run swing. How bad is it? If you go back to August 18th, I was a little child on August 18th. You go back to August 18th, Otani, how many home runs do you think he's got since August 18th? What do you think? You got a number in your head? All right. How about number one?
1: Number one.
0: One home run since August 18th. So his power has been missing for so long. How long? It's been missing for so long, it qualifies for an episode of Unsolved Mysteries. And you know, tough love is overdue. Does anyone over there have the balls to bench Otani? Does anyone that is employed for the Dodgers have the intestinal fortitude to say, this guy's not helping us, he's a net negative? And the Brewers know it, and the Braves knew it also. The teams are not dummies that are playing the Dodgers here. And the Dodgers have a luxury product that is delivering basement, discount, bin, back-of-the-store results. And that's the issue. So is he so bad that he can't? He's not even a decoy. A decoy occasionally hits a home run. Otani hasn't, he's had one home run since August 18th. That's it. Now, I must also address the pitching here and the start by their ace, Tarek Skubal, who was a tiny dancer. He came up short, came up small. The Dodgers prize pitching move from the Tigers there, and so, you know, he only gave up two runs in five innings. What are you nitpicking, Maller? I have high expectations. To me, you got to match the other guy, and you got to be better than the other guy. I say, well, he was a little bit better, but this is the first time that he has failed to pitch beyond the fifth inning in eight career postseason starts, so he didn't get it done there. The Dodgers, again, they want the bulldozer. They would like the nice bulldozer, and Skubal's more of a riding lawnmower at this particular point. And the Dodgers, they have to have that heavyweight prize fighter, especially in this matchup. This was like a heavyweight matchup, even though the Miz didn't go long in the game either. And Skubal gave them five rounds of boxing and headed to the showers to have a nice nice warm shower. He needed a nice shower. And he's supposed to be the guy that will take you into the sixth or the seventh inning, and he's the guy that eats the steak and the whole thing. And on this night, it was more of the kids' menu. And that's it. That's just your garden variety starting pitcher. They'll go five innings, and that's modern baseball, and you're supposed to be a little different. That's why you want that $400 million contract. You think you're going to get it. Meanwhile, to the Milwaukee side of things here, and this wasn't a beauty contest by any means. Even in a 2-1 situation, it wasn't a beauty contest. It was more of a street fight at a cheese factory. And the Brewers walked away, and they won the cheese curds covered in liquid gold sauce, like a cheesy liquid gold. And they were able to win that. Now, for manager Pat Murphy, all right, manager Pat Murphy here, how big was game one of the NLCS? That's the question, again, we're working with here. How big was winning game one? So for Pat Murphy, this was a Pepsi Cola special. Now, what does that mean, a Pepsi Cola special? It was a gotta have it. Now, Jacob Mizorowski was not exactly painting the Mona Lisa while he was on the mound here. He labored, he huffed, and he puffed for the Brew Crew. And he wasn't striking the world out. His strikeout rate was not where it had been. But he held them being the Dodgers, to one run before the bullpen cavalry. They sounded the bugle. I didn't hear it, but apparently Pat Murphy got the bugle, and the bullpen cavalry came in, riding in, to save the day. And it's not algebra. Let's not overthink this. We don't need AI. We don't need algorithms to tell you the plan here. It's rather simple. It's not advanced calculus for Milwaukee. It's basic Mahler math. Even a third grader could figure this crap out. Jacob Mizorowski is your fast pass. He's the man. Now, he didn't pitch like the man. You still won the game in this game. But the formula is rather simple. If you're the Brewers, you get three starts. You got to get three starts out of the Miz. You got to win all three. So you that gets you to three wins. You got to get another win, obviously, otherwise you don't advance. So win those three games and somehow steal one other game, and congratulations, you've won the National League pennant and you're heading to the World Series. So they don't need perfection. They just need survival. So really, you've got those three you figure in the bag, and then the other four games, you just got to scratch and claw and hope one of these other Dodger guys rides the vomit comet. And Blake Snell's a great guy. I mean, I'm convinced the Dodgers will lose every time this guy pitches. The guy's a loser, Blake Snell. So you figure he's out there. You're going to get – if you don't start the Miz against that, bro, I ain't playing unless I get my bro, Blake Snell, you'll beat him. So make sure the Miz doesn't go against Blake Snell, and that's one of the other games you can win. And then the Dodgers are royally cooked. Then they're screwed. So here you go. One box has been checked. Congratulations, three to go. A whopper of a night. Get the win, a little extra cheese on that, no pickles, and you're good to go. All right, meanwhile, final point. We must address for a couple minutes what happened over the weekend in Cleveland, the American League, and how did that go? Well, Gavin Williams, the horse, of course. Gavin Williams, as we said the other day, so good he's going to end up on the Dodgers or Yankees or Red Sox or one of those teams or the Cubs. He had 12 of a record 21 strikeouts. The Chicago White Sox, what are you doing? Cleveland pitchers had 21 strikeouts. Jose Ramirez hit a two-run go-ahead ding-dong there on a pitch that was just above home plate on a Saturday night there in the fourth inning, and that's all she wrote. The Guardians take down Chicago's White Sox 2-0, and they complete the comeback. The Guardians were left for dead. We were mocking them. They deserve to be mocked. We don't take back that monologue. They were an embarrassment. And then they weren't an embarrassment, and they all of a sudden have figured things out. So they come back from an 0-2 deficit and defeat the team from Chicago. Cleveland moves on now. Cleveland just the 11th team to win a best-of-five series among the 96 that fell behind 0-2, the first since the 2017 Yankees against the old Cleveland Indians. Remember, there's a team called the Indians, and now they're named after a bridge because you wokesters who don't even like baseball got all up into a tizzy. Yeah, remember that. I remember that. So the 0-2 comeback, and on the road, they lose the first two at home. They're able to win on the road. Then they win the last game. They're just the fourth team to do that. So congratulations to the Cleveland Guardians, who will play the Tampa Bay Rays in the American League Championship Series for friends and family only. That'll begin on Monday night. So friends and family. We'll watch so you don't have to. Don't worry. We'll check that out. The question here, who gets the biggest slice of the Italian beef sandwich of blame for the White Sox blowing a 2-0 lead in the ALDS? So I would like to start with Will Venable. Now, I've never met Will Venable. I actually dealt with his dad, Max Venable, who was a journeyman outfielder who played with the Angels and whatnot back in the day. But Will Venable, who managed that bullpen for the Chicago White Sox like a guy playing whack-a-mole at the county fair. And so there is a bit of me that is pleased with this outcome, and here's why. I feel like it's cosmic justice. And I understand Cleveland did the same thing at times here, but nobody was more egregious than the Chicago White Sox. It says in the Bible, live by the opener, die by the opener. And that bullpen slop blew up. And how smart did the White Sox look? Oh, we're going to go opener, bullpen game, and just keep doing that. Why not? What the hell? And the White Sox treating starting pitching like it's a rotary telephone. Who wants to use a rotary telephone? What does he need? That's outdated technology. So that was the White Sox mindset here. And guess what? The new technology went kerflooey! It exploded! They micromanaged. Now, most likely it's not actually Will Venable. It's the front office, the nerds, Poindexter, the Dingleberries, who have all the answers, right? Except those computers somehow forgot that you need to win three games in the American League Divisional Series. Bad job by them. Now, meanwhile, how about the hitters for the White Sox? This always fascinates me. And I've talked to some of the old-time guys. They're also the old baseball players that I've dealt with over the years. They're also fascinated by the arrogance of the modern ball player, where it's not your night. You're striking out a lot. Things aren't going your way. No one, not a single person in that dugout says, hey, you know, maybe we should change our approach a little bit. Maybe we should, I don't know, choke up on the bat, try to put the ball in play. Oh, no, you can't do that. What's wrong? Have you lost your bloody mind? Have you lost your bloody mind? So the hitters go up there looking like lumberjacks swinging away at a giant tree in the forest, and the results are like a toothpick. They racked up 52 strikeouts over the final three games. 52 strikeouts, 21 in the final game there. They batted as a team less than 200, the Chicago White Sox, the last three games. Actually, overall, with runners in scoring position, it was even worse than that, the final three games. And Mune Murakami, the star of the White Sox, he had 11 at-bats over the final three games. Murakami went 1 of 11 with 8 strikeouts. A couple of key moments, he was at home plate with a chance to make something happen, and he didn't do it in the final three games. No adjustments by anybody on the Chicago White Sox. No clue. And so let's hand them a dunce cap and pass a napkin there. There's a mess on their face. They vomited. It's a bad job by them. All right, is the Ben Maller Show, if you'd like to comment on that or anything else. Listen, I'm obviously going to talk some baseball here to start, but if you would like to comment on anything that is not involving this baseball stuff, you are more than welcome to join us. 877-99 on Fox. That's 877-996-6369 if you want to be part of the program. So you remember that guy that interfered at Yankee Stadium? Do you remember the guy that interfered with the Anthony Volpe home run, which wasn't a home run because he reached over the fence? Did you hear what happened to this guy? It's rather surprising. It happened over the weekend. It didn't get a lot of attention. So the fan that reached out, interfered with the baseball, something very bizarre happened, which doesn't normally happen anymore. It's rather surprising. We'll get to that. We'll take your calls. 877-99 on Fox. Later this hour, we have Mallardly Third Degree. Also, the Insta Trivia. Your calls, 877-996-6369. Also on X, at Ben Maller. We'll get to all that, and we will do it next. However, live read season is upon us, and it's a block party kind of a night. Now, I know it's the A block on the overnight, but what hour is it? Let's find out. Here we go.
2: Number two.
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0: 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I don't think they heard you.
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0: Another classic Mahler tune from years gone by. All right. It is the Ben Mahler Show.
1: He is so talented. Yeah,
0: very talented. We need... Well, the Mahlerpalooza... You don't have to wait for the Mahlerpalooza to send songs in. The work of Jay Scoop and Just Josh and Milkman Mike and all these guys that have done such great work over the years. Our friend from Flint, Michigan as well. A couple other people. I did a spur-of-the-moment Ask Ben over the weekend. You should leave your notifications on. In case I do that in the future. But on Ask Ben, and Raz popped up. There was a guy named Raz Quit the Band, who no longer goes by that moniker. But it was great. It was wonderful. Raz is doing well. He's from Minnesota. He wrote a lot of songs. The peak of the songwriting was during the pandemic. Everyone was bored. We were here every night yapping. And a bunch of you guys ended up writing tunes, which was great. Anyway, we are doing the live show right now. If you want to be part, 877-99 on Fox, also on X, at Ben Mahler. That's at Ben Mahler. You can say hello to Lorena. She's right over there, FSR Tech Queen.
1: What up?
0: And Koopa Loop at a Bronco Fan. That's a Bronco Fan. Your comments can and will be used against you. I did see I thought there was some... like road work going on at SoFi Stadium. There was so much orange at SoFi Stadium. I thought maybe somebody was fixing the roads, Koopa Loop. I didn't realize there were that many people from Denver in L.A. I had no idea.
2: Yeah, Denver West.
0: I had no idea. That was a throwback. So people were saying it reminded them of what it was like when the Chargers played in that soccer stadium for a couple of years before SoFi, when it was just overtaken and all that. But I guess if you're a Charger...
2: Home Depot Center, that's what it was, right?
0: I don't remember. Yeah, it was the soccer thing, the L.A. Galaxy play out or whatever. Anyway, there were tons of Bronco fans. Like, the Bronco people, they showed up. They were all wearing orange. Did you wear orange, Cooper, or did you wear blue? Did you have?
2: I wore orange. I wore a Von Miller jersey.
0: Did somebody send a memo out? You had to wear orange? Did everyone get the memo? I didn't.
2: Well, I mean, that's the Broncos'
0: I understand.
2: Primary color.
0: Somebody said there was more orange at that game than if you go to a game in Denver. There's not as much. Anyway, all right, let's go to the phones, and we'll start out with Andre. Oh, it is a holiday, right? Is it a holiday Monday, right?
2: It is?
0: I think so, isn't it? No. I don't know. I thought it was a holiday. Is it Columbus Day? Am I right? No. Am I wrong on that?
2: What am I doing here?
0: I don't know if it's a company holiday or not. I don't know. I thought it was, today's Columbus Day. Is that no longer a holiday?
2: I thought we canceled that.
0: Oh, I think we did. Do we call it something
2: Indigenous
0: else?
2: Indigenous People's Day.
0: Okay, whatever. Yeah, sure. Great. Wonderful. Andre, what's going on, Andre? Welcome. Oh, I think Andre might have fallen asleep here. I hear movement, but I don't hear breathing. He doesn't have snoring. I don't hear his dog either. All right, well, that sucks. I'm sorry about that, Andre.

0: Or your phone, maybe your phone died. I hear a clicking.
1: I don't know. It sounds like there's something there.
0: He's trying to talk, but he can't.
1: He can't do it.
0: Sorry, call back. Let's say hello to Andy, who's on the Oregon Trail. Sounds like he might be sleeping. Hello, Andy. Welcome.
2: How's it going, Ben?
0: Not sleeping, but you know who is? The Oregon Ducks. They're sleeping.
2: Yes. Well, before we talk about the Ducks, okay. I just want to say that that song is like for me and my wife specifically, because we just get high together all the freaking time.
0: Wow, what a great love story that is.
2: It really is.
0: You know, Romeo and Juliet, all they did was smoke weed, but that's not in the, they left that out of the story. I don't know why.
2: Yeah, it's just for me and my wife. But I wanted to say hi to Lorena. And how you doing, Lorena?
1: Hello, I'm doing good.
0: You got to say it the proper way. He's saying it the proper way, Lorena.
1: I like it. Yeah, no, it's good.
2: Yeah. And then hi, Koopa Loop.
0: Yeah, Koop's a
2: Bronco fan.
0: Hey. Okay.
2: Nice. How you doing, dude?
0: We've done the niceties now. We've gotten that out of the way. I think we're excited about that. Yes? All right. Very excited.
2: What the heck is up with the Ducks? I'm getting so frustrated. They're all I have because the Blazers are terrible, and the Ducks just keep sucking, and I'm getting tired of it. I want you to take over.
0: All right. Well, let me tell you something. All right. I think they have too many good players. How about that? They got too many blue chip, all American. You need a proper mix. Here, this is unpopular opinion, Andy, that they got to mix in more 2- and 3-star guys. And
2: well, take me.
0: Okay, we'll put you in there. Why not? I do love the fact that your coach was talking up UCLA to mock USC and then lost to UCLA.
2: Dan Lanning.
0: I know, Dan. What are you doing?
2: Savior.
0: I know, Dan Lanning, your lord and savior of the duck, the head duck.
2: Oh,
0: what's up with that?
2: Getting high. So I can be calm, but the Ducks make me angry.
0: I hear you.
2: I just need you to take over, Ben.
0: Well, I want you to know, I'm glad you're very high right now, Andy, but if it makes you feel any better, there's some serious boosters of the University of Southern California that spent a bunch of money on their coach and watched the school that doesn't spend any money in L.A., UCLA, hire this guy, Bob Chesney, who no one's ever heard of. And this guy's a rock star right now in college football. For you, UCLA's in the top. What are they, a top 15 team now after the rankings of this week? Top 15 team, crazy.
2: And the Ducks are ranked 0.
0: That's bad. That's a bad loss, man. That's a bad loss.
2: Have a good night, Ben.
0: Thank you. Go away. There you go. Go smoke some more. There's Andy and his wife. Well, that's true romance right there. Till the bong empties. That's in their vows right there. Let's say hello to Eeny Meeny Miny Mo. Screaming Steven. Oh, wow. This is rare. 2 calls within a couple of weeks. Hello, Screaming Steven. Welcome.
3: Ben, thank you again. This is so awesome. Hey, and we get high with each other. From one lover to another.
0: Sounds like you might be high right now, dude. Calm down, buddy.
3: I would know if it's 18, 19 years, remember?
0: Oh, yeah. I remember.
3: 2008, that was my last felony conviction.
0: Look at that. You're an upstanding citizen.
3: Thank you. Coop, thanks for taking my call. Lorena, we did some research, and because we're Czechoslovakian descent and Austrian, that's why my aunt is named Lorena.
1: Oh, see?
3: Yeah, so I had to do some research.
1: Spelling is important. Clear
3: that up. But, Ben, I have an important question for you.
0: Our important question. We'd like to alert all the affiliates. Important question coming. Here we go.
3: What are you going to do for Vinny versus the penny when they don't have any pennies anymore? They're going to outlaw the penny.
0: Well, I have, over the years, well, first of all, we just got a jumbo-sized penny from our friend in South Carolina, Nimbot.
3: Oh,
0: Nimbot.
3: That's cool.
0: So we have that, and I have saved many pennies. I will never spend those pennies. Those are my pennies.
3: So I just
0: have to worry about my life, man. So I have enough pennies for my life. I have a lifetime supply of pennies.
3: So it won't be like Benny versus the wooden nickel or something?
0: Well, originally we were going to bring in some farm animals, and management at the company would not allow me to do that. But I wanted to bring in like, you know, Benny versus a monkey or something like that, but they wouldn't let me do that. But it's unfortunate.
3: Are you serious?
0: Yeah, I was. No, listen, they won't let me do it. The old. I'm

0: talking, you know, this is three bosses ago. But I had all these ideas. I lost a bet. I was supposed to walk to Tucson, Arizona. And I was like, I'll do it. And they said, the boss said, Andrew Ashwood, may rest in peace. He said, you'll die before you get to Riverside. I'm not allowing you to do that. So that's it.
1: You can't have a goat or anything.
0: Oh, right? How great would that be? That'd be hilarious. The Mallard goat in here.
2: Benny versus the Billy.
0: Benny versus the Billy. There you go.
1: Yeah, or chickens that like or whatever that'll hop on a different square.
2: Benny versus the Henny.
1: Yeah, coop, yes. And then another thing, I gotta figure out how to call in to ask Weed Man Hippie a question.
0: All right, well, that's every.
1: I work besides our family farm. I work really weird overnight hours. I'm a maintenance guy at a factory.
0: Yeah.
1: You know, and so I don't go to bed till like 4 a.m. Now, a lot of times I don't call in the week. So I come home, I shower, I go to bed so I can get up and do some of my own
0: stuff. All right. Well, listen, you if you are able to call in tomorrow, it's in the second hour of the show. No, you're not able to call in?
1: No, I can. I'm usually in the shower.
0: As long as you wear some underwear, I don't want you naked calling. It's very awkward.
1: Well, I can shower in my swimming trunk.
0: Oh, yeah, you could do that. Well, yeah, give us a buzz. All right, we'll put you on. We'll chat with Weed. I'd love to hear you and Weedman. That would be great.
1: Is that all right, Lorena, if I shower with my swim trunk?
3: Yeah, I think it's a great way to do it.
1: Shower.
3: Clothed.
0: Yeah.
1: Get soapy.
0: Well, you might have to put some soap.
3: Would it count if he just kept his socks on?
0: Depends where they are. All right, I got you. All right, well.
1: Guys, thank you.
0: All right. You. Be well. You. Call tomorrow. There you go. Screaming. No, yeah, I know you won't call because you're working. And by the way, you're maintenance management is what we call you. Maintenance management. Because when you're there, you're the management guy. All right. Go away. Thank you. Our friend Jill, the long-suffering Yankee fan, says, I am not an Ohtani fan. Kind of think he's a big phony. But your idea to bench him, you've got to be kidding, Ben. I'm telling you, he's not hitting home runs. He's batting .154 in the playoffs. And he's got one run scored, a couple of walks, a stolen base. No home runs, no runs batted in so far. And I know it's a small sample size. He has one home run, Ohtani, since August 18th. You're telling me they can't find someone else in there to bat .154 with no home runs and no runs batted in? It's not like he's a decoy. The other team is not afraid of Ohtani right now. The other team is not like, oh, my God, Ohtani's going to kill us. They're not afraid of him right now. Robbie, the Mariner fan, writes and says, the Oregon Ducks suck. That's what happened to them. Bad things happen to bad athletic departments. It's the Beaver State for a reason. Yeah, so there he goes. Rob in the 3-2-1 with some very good AI art there of the Oregon Duck. See, that's the Duck. When I loved college football in my youth, that's the Oregon Duck. He's got the Donald Duck thing. Because Oregon made a deal with Disney, and they were able to use the Oregon Duck as Donald Duck. They just couldn't make any money off it. That's why they use all these crappy logos on their helmets that suck, that aren't as cool as the Donald Duck, because they couldn't make money. Think how cool Disney used to be as a company. And now they just try to price gouge it. Everything just raise the prices.
3: So that's why they put the O on everything instead of the duck.
0: Yeah, because they can sell the O rather than the Donald Duck logo. When I was a kid, they had the Donald Duck logo on their helmet. There are two old Pac-10 schools that had it. Arizona State, the Sun Devil mascot, is actually Walt Disney. Somebody from some Disney animator drew it up, but they put Walt Disney's face on the original Sun Devil logo, and then the Oregon Duck is actually Donald Duck. But that was back when Disney was cool and more relatable, and now there's just a corporate entity.
3: Price gougers!
0: Exactly. It's like, how can we screw these people that grew up fans of ours as kids, now that they're adults? How can we take all their money? Okay, let's just charge $12 for a churro. Why not? All right. Anyway, it is the Ben Maller. Not that I'm complaining. It is the Ben Maller Show. If you'd like to be part of the program, 877-99 on Fox. You have Maller to the third degree. You can answer that. Also, you can answer the Insta trivia. If the man could talk, that would help. The Insta Trivia on X. Let's go to that right now. Here is the Insta Trivia. Jose Ramirez of the Guardians joined blank as just the second player in MLB history to record multiple RBIs in three consecutive postseason games with his team facing elimination in all three. Again, Jose Ramirez of the Cleveland Guardians joining blank as just the second player in MLB history to have multiple runs batted in him, three consecutive postseason games with his team facing elimination in all three. That's the Insta Trivia, the answer. And Mallard of the third degree.

0: We'll get to that. We'll do it next.
1: You know we have what you want.
2: Yeah. This is no longer a theory.
1: Whether it's late at night.
0: Coast to coast.
1: Early in the mornings.
3: Yeah, I think it sounds pretty good.
1: Or in the afternoon.
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Thank you, thank you, thank you. All right, time now for the payoff on the InStock trivia, and we'll get to Maller to the third degree. Here is the question. Jose Ramirez of the Guardians joined blank as the second player, that's it, in baseball history to have multiple runs batted in three consecutive postseason games with his team facing elimination in all three. That is the question. What is the answer? Let's see. Does anyone know the answer? We go to the great.

0: Woody Miller, who's 49 today from Late Night Drug Tester. Woody Woodpecker, guessed by Doc Dan. Christopher Columbus from Eek. It's his day today. Dodger free agent superstar Andrew Jones from JT the Wingman. How dare you. The Miller High Life woman from Michael in Tulsa. Big Poppy David Ortiz from Analog Al. Willie Mays Hayes from Kev Atomic. John Kruk, guessed by Johnny Q. Screaming Steven is the best from RPS commentator. All right, do you have an answer, Lorena?
1: Shirley Temple.
0: Close. The great John Valentine of the 1999 Boston Red Sox. Was that Kevin Kennedy's Red Sox? Here we go.
2: It's Maller.
0: Here we go.
2: This is when Big
0: ding, ding, ding, ding, ding, ding, ding, ding, ding, ding, ding, Kubaloo.
3: Ben, Arch Manning did not have a good day against the Sooners in the Red River rivalry.
0: You
3: over
0: think,
3: the weekend.
0: Coop? You think that was a bad day? He rode the vomit comet?
3: It was pretty bad.
0: Yeah.
3: After the game, NFL gurus discussed his stock dropping and said that they have him graded as a day two prospect.
0: Yeah.
3: Do you think that's going to be the case, Ben?
0: No. The marketing department's going to say, hey, dummies, you know how much money we can make from these idiots buying Manning jerseys? No, he'll be drafted in the first round. And I still think he'll be a top 10 pick. As bad as he's been a disaster class for him in Texas, he'll still be drafted where he doesn't belong because of the marketing. And somebody will say, well, we can coach him up. Next!
3: Well, shortly after you talked about Alex Cora turning down the Phillies last week, it was reported that he's waiting around for the Yankees job.
0: Ha!
3: Do you think he'll get that?
0: Well, I don't know. We don't want to wait another 10 years. Aaron Boone's done everything he could to lose the Yankee job. Any other era of Yankee baseball, Aaron Boone would have been fired. But they don't care about winning in the Bronx anymore. They're fine. And he's their best buddies, Brian Cashman and Aaron Boone. And I'm convinced Dave Roberts with the Dodgers and Aaron Boone with the Yankees, these guys will coach until they don't want to coach anymore, and that's it. So Alex Cora can forget about that job being open. Next!
3: Last week, the Knicks announced that they are officially shutting down contract talks with their players until later on in the season.
0: Yeah.
3: Then on Sunday, Carl Anthony Towns said he's very disappointed with the Knicks.
0: Oh, God forbid.
3: Do you think we have a Carl Anthony Towns problem?
0: Oh, yes. Well, I mean, what is he making, $60 million a year? Why don't we have a bake sale for Carl Anthony Towns? How's he going to go on with life, Coop? How devastating is that for Carl Anthony Towns? Boo-hoo-hoo! Who cares? How did we do?
3: You pass us the
0: That is a win! Put it on the buy once again! Winner, winner, winner! 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
2: The Baltimore Ravens won the Sunday night NFL game in overtime at Atlanta 30-23. Derrick Henry with 102 yards rushing and a touchdown reception. Falcons quarterback Michael Penix left late with a rib injury. Tua Tagovailoa threw an interception in the OT to end the game. San Francisco is 5-0 after a victory at Seattle 32-29, getting the go-ahead field goal with under 2 minutes left. Denver came back to beat the Chargers in LA 23-17. Chargers are 0-5. Detroit won easily at Arizona, 45-21. Jahmyr Gibbs, 151 yards rushing and two scores. Minnesota's 5-0 after a win at New Orleans, 23-13. The day started in London with Jacksonville edging Philadelphia 19-17 on a 57-yard field goal on the final play. And the Brewers at home took Game 1 of the NLCS 2-1 over the Dodgers. L.A. left 9 men on base. I'm Steve DeSager.
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7: Well, they call themselves the Commanders. Music down a little bit there. But not the Commanders of Time. Welcome in the beginning of another hour of the Ben Maller Show. We are in the air everywhere. Even if we have the wrong number, because it's our pet peeve. Coast to coast, border to border, and beyond. On the vast and mega powerful microphones of FSR, emanating live from the easy. It's the easy button. Just hit the easy button. You're good. That's all you need. Guaranteed human from the world famous Fox Sports Radio studios, where the true legends like Daniel, America's favorite crossing guard. Steve in Manhattan, Zach in Rhode Island, Whoopi Pie Blair. 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So our lead this hour, don't bury the lead, my man. What a finish. It's a very memorable finish in the NFL. So it's not a big matchup. It's an NFC East game. You had the Washington football team versus the New York NFC football team. A couple of rivals, division rivals going at it. I don't know if you saw this game or not. Perhaps you were watching some other game. But Washington futzed away a golden opportunity to win a game in overtime. Well, they should have won it in regulation. They blew a relatively large lead in this game. Instead, they were forced to settle for a 27-all tie after botching what should have been at least a game-winning field goal attempt. They didn't even get the attempt off. So the ball was inside the Giant 25-yard line in overtime, and we have the play-by-play. Let's go to the audio tape. Here's what it sounded like. Jaden Daniels, under center for the Washington football team. You're in field goal range. So if you don't get another yard, it is a 41-yard field goal. Every man, woman, and child knows that's watched the NFL. That is a reasonable field goal to expect to be made. A professional football kicker should make that kick most of the time. So you have a really good chance of winning the game. And then this happened.
8: What's up?
9: Daniels.
10: Yeah, he's not passing the ball.
9: Okay.
10: Yeah.
9: Now they don't have a timeout. What are they doing?
10: Oh, my goodness.
9: They got to get up and spike it. They're not going to be able to get this on time.

0: It's gonna run out on him. The clock ran out as Daniels ran the ball. And Scadamu says, I'll take the tie and get out of town. What's that?
1: There you go. The great Chris Myers, part of the Fox Sports Radio Alumni Association. For those of you who are Fox Sports Radio historians, you might remember the Chris Myers show with his lovable sidekick. Yeah. Well, he definitely loved working here. He got much more success here than I had. I know that back in the day. But anyway, there's Chris Myers on Fox with the call, along with Jonathan Vilma, one of the all-time great cluster Fs. You will not see something for many years as dumb as that. Holy crap. So Daniels took the snap. He shuffled around. Myers was a TV call on Fox, but he did not gain any ground. Even if he had gained ground, it really didn't matter. The ball was in makeable field goal range. No timeouts remaining. Washington unable to spike the ball. There was no sense of urgency. Time expired. Good afternoon, good evening, and good night as it goes the wrong way for the Washington football team. Great moments in franchise history. Man, is that a good one. Just freaking great. I loved it, loved it, loved it. I have no skin in the game. Actually, I guess I did. I had the Giants plus the points, so I won the bet on a tie. So I'm very happy about that. Let's hear from the people involved in this. Why don't we start with Dan Quinn? Let's go to cut two. Here's Dan Quinn, head coach of the Washington football team. Dan, plausibly, it's your responsibility to make sure your players know the down situation, clock, game management. Can you explain what the hell happened at the end of the game?
2: Leaving tonight with a tie feels like a loss.
1: That's right.
2: Last sequence, we throw it out of bounds, we clock it, you know, you give yourself a chance to kick it. And we pride ourselves on those moments at the end of the game.
1: Really?
2: And after the first down run, you know, still trying to gain more for the kick. Right call is honestly, like, we can go clock it early. And don't put ourselves in that spot. And that is, that's my responsibility, nobody else's.
1: Okay. Actually, it's your quarterback's responsibility, too, because he's an idiot. Here is Jaden Daniels. Jaden, hey, dummy, what were you thinking, pal?
3: We got to stop the clock. We got to know his ozone situation.
1: Really?
3: We got to relay that as an offense. It starts from everybody top down. But ultimately, you know, it's on me.
1: Well, he said ultimately it's on him, but he gave some other subtle comments that were clearly shots at some of the coaching staff. It's not hard to interpret. He did couch it by saying it's ultimately on me, but there's some of the other comments. Yeah, from the top down. Well, he ain't at the top. All right, so that is a good jumping off point. Let us discuss, is this Commander's loss a failure of the individual judgment of Jaden Daniels or some kind of systemic failure of the entire Dan Quinn Washington coaching operation? So I've got Curio Cabinet. We've got Car Dealership. And kitty cat status. And we will combine all of these things together. And we are going to talk until the sun rises. That's the plan. We're just going to keep talking and talking. There's a kitty cat right there. All right. So to lead off here, Jaden Daniels, the man of the hour. What a masterpiece. A chef's kiss. You know, I live for this kind of stuff. Just great. So Daniels did not beat the clock. The clock beat Jaden Daniels. A 41-yard field goal attempt, which is a pretty much a gimme in modern NFL football, turned into a 100-yard walk of shame with your tail between your legs. Every player on the Washington Commanders, every one of them. This was mental flatulence is what this was. It was a brain fart for the ages for Jaden Daniels. Just tremendous. That final play, tie game, makeable field goal. Time to down the ball, kick the field goal. That decision by Jaden Daniels belongs in a curio cabinet at the Sports Hall of Shame. Right there with the butt fumble and J.R. Smith, who did something similar, dribbling out the clock in a tie game in the NBA Finals. Great moments in Cleveland Cavalier history. So congratulations to Jaden Daniels. You can now have dinner with J.R. Smith once he's out of jail. And Sanchez, I guess, once he's out of jail, whatever. And have a great time. Does that mean Jaden Daniels should be worried about possibly, maybe going to jail? Possibly. But tremendous.

So he didn't just wear the shame bell. No. Next level. Next level. That's like a jumbo size shame bell. Jaden Daniels. He was the man in the arena. And you talk about having bad situational awareness, and all these coaches love to talk about high football IQ and all that. You can never say that about Jaden Daniels. Dum da dum dum dum. Holy crap. My God. Apparently, he thought, I guess they had unlimited timeouts, and it was like playing a video game, and just tremendously outstanding situational awareness. Just wonderful. Just wonderful. And you'd think the quarterback would be aware of game time situation, that whole thing, and would not need to be reminded. And so there was that part of it. And, you know, Dan Quinn also gets the finger of shame. And there's people saying Dan Quinn should be fired. I could have made that argument years ago that he shouldn't have been hired to coach the Washington football team based on his job in Atlanta. But they have a quarterback coach. Let's go through this. So they have a quarterback coach, probably two. They've got the offensive coordinator. And you've got the head coach. You've got 47 game analysts. You've got a bunch of staffers that are there. And apparently nobody figured out, let's make sure we don't screw the time up. Who goofed? I've got to know. Ultimately, for me, it's on Jaden Daniels. You're first-round quarterback. You're supposed to be the man. You won the Heisman, all this stuff. Like, it's just basic. That's your job, dude. Don't F that up. We all have bad days, but that was not just a bad day. That was an all-timer. Like, that was something that you would expect a Pop Warner all-star to not F up, and a professional football player did. Maybe if Jaden Daniels didn't, I don't know, have somebody file a lawsuit against LSU over his number or threaten a lawsuit, he would have figured out the clock situation. Maybe he was distracted. That might have been the day that the Washington football team went over clock management, and he was busy trying to complain to the people over there in Baton Rouge about his number. Is it possible these two things are related? Some kind of cosmic situation? So, you know who loved it, by the way? The Giants. Did you see how happy the Giants were? They knew they were losing. They knew they were going to lose that game. Every single player on that Giants defense, the way they reacted, it's like, holy F. Like, what is this? We have a goldfish at quarterback for the Washington football team. And they just, all they had to do on defense was watch the clock run down. They just watched the clock run down. That's it. All right, meanwhile, we go to London. We had another snafu, early morning snafu in London, and the Eagles suffering a body blow. What a gut punch. 19-17. They did cover the spread if you're a gambler. But they lose to Jacksonville in London, despite leading 17-16 with 8 seconds remaining in the game. Does this sound familiar? Remember the game in Rio? The Cowboys and the Ravens? Ding, ding, ding, ding, ding. Yeah. Happened again. So this time, it was a 17-16 game with 8 seconds left. Jake Elliott, that's a kicker, not a real football player. Jake Elliott hit a 48-yard field goal after Jalen Hurts engineered a 9-play, 32-yard drive, massaging the clock, getting the ball down into field goal range, and then the Jaguars, after the Eagles decided to kick off, rather than boot the kickoff into the end zone for a touchback, and Philadelphia said, let's kick it, run some clock, and make it returnable. So somebody named Amir Abdullah, never heard of this guy, plays for Jacksonville, Amir Abdullah, and he ripped off a 53-yard return. And that set up Jacksonville. There was 1 second left, and that set up Cam Little for a game-winning 57-yard run off the field, go to the locker room. You've just won the game. You had no business winning. As Philadelphia, you see who was not playing for the Philadelphia Eagles, the star players who were out, they had no business even being in position to win that game. And Jacksonville played such crappy football that the Eagles had the lead with 8 seconds to go. It's great. Now, Jacksonville won the stat sheet. They had 400 yards of offense, and they, I think, almost doubled the yardage of the Philadelphia Eagles. But still, the thing that I've always known, I think most of us know, is that the scoreboard thing's more important than all those other nerd stats –

0: Jacksonville had 13 penalties for 100 yards. So in reality, they gave 100 yards away. It was unbelievable. They end up losing this game. But let's hear from some of the key participants here. Here is Jalen Hurts. Let's start with cut two. Jalen Hurts here commenting on the end of the game, on if he would change things up with the strategy there at the end of the game. Let's take a listen.
1: That's not my place, and we're prepared. I'm prepared as a quarterback to not worry about those things. So I'm honoring the play call, honoring the things that are coming in the game. When I'm up at night, yeah, I think about, man, should I have said something, or should I have took a step back and said, wait. But ultimately, there's a commitment to that and going out there and executing. And so this was one where it did not work in our favor.
0: That's his way of saying, my coach effed up. It ain't my fault. It's Nick Sirianni's fault. He's the idiot. My job, you want me to coach the team, you got to pay me more money. That's essentially what Jalen Hurts was saying. Does anyone disagree with that? Jalen Hurts is like, listen, if you want to pay me to coach the team, then give me some more money. I'll coach the team. Otherwise, it's that dum-dum's fault over there, Nick Sirianni. All right, let's hear from Nick Sirianni. Nick Sirianni, you've just lost a game. You had no business losing. What do you have to say for yourself?
2: Yeah, it hurts because in the sense of the guys fought their ass off and, you know, had a chance to win the game. And then for me to not make the right decision in that, you feel like you let everyone down. It's just like you would feel if you missed a free throw at the end of the game or if you had a drop. I've been in both of those places. And those ones stick with you, and that will stick with me for a long time.
0: All right, so he took the blame, and that's what we're going to use as our jumping-off point. So should Eagle fans take solace? And there were tons of Eagle fans. I did not see most of this game. I was awake for the end of it. My schedule got all messed around because of the football and whatnot, what I was up to. So I was up and I saw the end of the game and all that. Should Eagle fans, and there were a lot of them in London, take solace in Nick Sirianni taking the blame? So two words, no way, no way. The put it on me response. I've noticed this doing the talk show over the last couple of years. The Eagles haven't lost very many games. This is the first time they're under 500 in like 5 years. They don't normally lose that many games, and it's been a while since they've had a mediocre team in Philadelphia. But here's the thing. So Nick Sirianni, the put it on me is a boilerplate response. It's like his favorite song in the jukebox. Sirianni has apologized so many times. How many times? He's apologized so many times, he's one loss away from getting his own customer service hotline. So congratulations on that. Philadelphia does not need another apology. They don't. It needs a real head coach is what it needs. Now, the Eagles used to have enough talent. Here's my theory on the Eagles. They used to have enough talent where Nick Sirianni looked like a genius. The players made him look like a genius. Now they're asking him to roll up his sleeves and coach up some of these guys. And they were in position to win this game, despite having a talent void. However, you are judged on the full game, not just part of the game. And because of free agency, injuries, players quitting and retiring, trading away some offensive linemen and some other players, the premium talent that Philadelphia has had, they've had a tremendous talent advantage, has not exactly continued here. So it's a messy operation now. And Nick Sirianni was hired to drive a Cadillac. And he drove the caddy. He was really good driving a Cadillac. Everyone looked around and all that stuff. Now the Bird's car dealership has said, well, we've got to take back the Cadillac. And, well, Nick, I want the Cadillac. Don't take back the Cadillac. Well, no, we're going to take back the Cadillac. But don't worry, Nick. We're going to give you a dealer car, a loaner car. We're going to give you a used Kia with 200,000 miles. But I want the caddy. I don't want the Kia. I want the caddy. Sorry, Nick. How's that working out? Yeah. Can't find second gear at this particular point. And he is a sideline cheerleader who looks marvelous when he's got a bunch of thoroughbreds out there. But now that the horsepower is not the same, it's a bit of a problem. Bit of a problem there. The hot seat has his name embroidered on it. Here's the other part of this that is fascinating. You are damned if you do, and you're damned if you don't. You talk about being caught between the devil and the deep blue sea. And I actually agreed with what Nick Sirianni did here. The execution was unbelievable.

like the Cowboys got ripped and everyone's all up in arms. Oh my God, how could you give the Ravens an opportunity there at the end? Well, the Ravens in that game, if I remember, I think they had one timeout. I believe they had one timeout. Now in this game, Jacksonville did not have any timeout. But yet I thought, well, you kick it off and you figure they're not, as long as you just make a tackle. Make a tackle on special teams. Don't let the guy run 50 yards. You win the game. They screwed up. Like, if I was Sirianni, I'd fire my special teams coach. I'd be like, all right, get out of here. All right, last thing. Speaking of being fired, you think Robert Saleh's saying, hey, can I go back to the Niners? Can I? No? Why can't I go back to the Niners? So, to Nashville, where C.J. Stroud threw for 261 yards, a touchdown, ran for another, and the Texans snapped that winless start as they pulled off a route or route, depending on where you grew up, of the Titans, 26-3. The old Houston Oilers beat the what became of the Houston Oilers, the Tennessee Titans there. The better story is in the losing locker room. So Tennessee quarterback Cam Ward was asked if he's gotten used to losing, which is the ultimate gotcha question. Isn't that a great gotcha question? Yeah. You know, you jock sniffers don't like that. Oh, it's mean. I don't like my quarterback to have to answer any question like that. Anyway, so he was asked the question, Cam Ward, if he's gotten used to losing. Cam Ward responded by saying, quote, no, I'm not a loser. The record may say that we are right now, you think, but Cam Ward said, at the end of the day, you've got to go through some stuff to try to get wins. Yeah. Okay. Just keep telling yourself that, Cam. Now, Robert Saleh said that he is not giving any thought to benching Cam Ward, despite an 0-5 start for the Tennessee Titans, one of the worst teams. Well, they're right there. I mean, they can't get worse than 0-5, the Tennessee Titans. So the question, is Robert Saleh showing admirable loyalty to Titans quarterback Cam Ward, or is this just blind faith in someone that doesn't deserve it? Like, does he? Unless you're named Ward or you're related to him somehow. Like, I get that if you're related, but my God. So the Titans hired Robert Saleh and Brian Daboll to repair Cam Ward. Two-man operation. You got supposedly the genius. You all think Brian Daboll's a genius of X's and O's, and he played up the story how he wanted Cam Ward with the Giants and all this bull crap. Then you've got Mr. Positivity, Mr. Sunshine and Zippity-Doo-Da, Zippity-Day in Robert Saleh, Mr. Motivational Speaker. So these two guys are going to light this guy on fire. He's going to be so good. Everyone will be saying, oh, my God, why was Cam Ward so bad before? So these two idiots get together, and Robert Saleh and Brian Daboll, to repair the quarterback. And they should have gone. There's a local car dealership in SoCal. It's called Toyota of Orange. And they have a jingle, you won't get a lemon. Well, the Titans got a lemon. They got a lemon. And it's non-refundable. The warranty, they don't have a warranty. They're cooked. You won't get a lemon. You got a lemon. You got a lemon. Cam Ward is being evaluated like a quarterback. Shocking. Because guess what? He's a quarterback. That's what he is. And yet, when you look at the amount of opportunity that he's getting, and you look at the performance that he's providing, the Tennessee Titans, Cam Ward, former top pick in the draft, this is turning into some kind of government infrastructure project. So much money and time has been spent, and it's just sucking all the money up. The man is 3-19 as a starting quarterback. That is a 136 winning percentage. He's worse than anyone in the history of the NFL. He's worse than the gold standard, which has always been Jamarcus Russell. This guy makes Jamarcus Russell look like a championship-level quarterback. Holy crap. Now, Robert Saleh calls it development. What we call it on this side of the microphone is protecting the receipt, that ownership's like, we got to make this work. This is a very expensive purchase. We threw away an entire season of football to suck more than everyone else to get the top pick, and this is our prize. And Cam Ward has been like a barnyard kitty cat, a stray kitty cat. Here, kitty cat. Here, kitty cat. Here, kitty cat.

0: Yeah. Nine lives for Cam Ward. Nine freaking lives. He could throw interceptions into the Cumberland River there, and Robert Saleh would say, oh, you know, it's a teachable moment. You know, even Danny in Nashville, one of the great Titan apologists, is done with Cam Ward. You know it's bad when Titan fanboy Danny from Nashville has given up on Cam Ward. But if this experiment were a restaurant, think of Cam Ward if he was like a restaurant. The health department would have shut down the restaurant and put a sign on the door, on the front door, saying vermin, vermin, vermin, stay away, stay away, stay away, stay away. At least Cam Ward gave us the great drop, we ass, when asked about the Titans' performance. Now he can change it to me ass. He can change it as well. It is the Ben Maller Show. If you'd like to comment on that or anything else, 877-99 on Fox. That's 877-996-6369. Coming up a little bit later this hour, we will have the somewhat popular Insta advice line. We'll take your calls up until then, and then a bunch of calls on the Insta advice line. Time now, though, for the Maller Riddle of the Day. And here's the Maller Riddle of the Day. California regulators recently ordered a San Francisco entertainment company to stop staging unsanctioned human versus blank cage fights. Again, California regulators recently ordered a San Francisco-based entertainment company to stop staging unsanctioned human versus blank cage fights. That is the Maller Riddle of the Day. The answer, we'll get to it. We'll do it next. However, it's live read season, and this would be the A block. Let's see if we can find out what hour it is.
1: Number three.
0: Well, hey, it's hour number three, and the football season is heating up. You can see the smoke. 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

0: The Ben Maller Show on Fox Sports Radio as we continue on. 12th day of October. We'll do it live. We're doing it live. 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We had new episodes over the weekend.
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0: 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I used to work with a guy that bitched about that. 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Mailbag on Sunday, Blind Scott. You either love him or you hate him. And he was there, Blind Scott, on the Sunday mailbag. You want to be part of the live show? You can answer the Maller riddle of the day. Phones are full. I won't give out the number till later when we open up the always popular Instant Advice line. But on the X Machine, you want to answer the riddle of the day? It's at Ben Maller. That's at Ben Maller. Lorena, FSR Tech Queen. And Koopaloop at a Bronco fan. That's a Bronco fan. Your comments can and will be used against you in the court of sports radio. So please act accordingly. All right, back to it. I did want to mention last hour we teased this. We didn't pay it off. I want to compliment the Yankees. The Yankees did something that is very unusual for the times that we're in. We live in the era where teams try to find ways to ban sports fans for doing inappropriate things at games. You're banned for life! Life! We're going to use facial recognition to keep you from paying $12 for a little bag of popcorn. It's rather hilarious when you think about how everything is in modern times. And they gouge you and all this stuff. And listen, I love my sports, but it's pretty ridiculous how expensive everything has become. And so I bring that up. The Yankee fan, you might remember last week, the Yankee game, Anthony Volpe had hit what looked like it was going to be a big home run for the Yankees. They went to the instant replay, and they determined, wait a minute, that ain't a home run. The fan reached over the fence. What? Whoa. Yeah. Well, it turns out that the Yankee fan who interfered with Anthony Volpe's fly ball in Game 3 of the ALDS is not going to be banned for life from Yankee Stadium. There'll be no further punishment. He got a police escort out of Yankee Stadium almost 30 years after Jeffrey Mayer interfered with Derek Jeter's fly ball against Baltimore in the 1996 American League Championship Series. Those of you that are old, remember that play. Jeffrey Mayer's all grown up now, but no additional punishment. So that's good. All right, time now for the riddle of the day. California regulators recently ordered a San Francisco-based entertainment company to stop staging

0: staging unsanctioned human versus blank cage fights. All right, let's see. Does anyone know the answer here? Page 10. A late night drug tester says human versus weasel fights. All right. Femi got it right. Bad job by him. Alf, the alien opiner, says human versus pooper scooper is the answer. What else do we have? Page down. Can't read that. Tree from Chicago says, man, Benny Cam award takes are becoming legendary there. Me ass. Yes. All right. Thank you, Tree. We love you, man. Sorry about your Bears, Tree. What happened to setting the record for points? I guess that's not going to happen. Moose from Eek in Roseville, Minnesota. Donovan McNabb, randomly guessed by Michael in Tulsa. Ferg Dog says human versus street feces matchups. Well, that happens all the time in California these days. What else do we have? Page Dan, human versus Shanahan from Analog Al. Tasmanian Devils from Doc Dan. That's his answer. Mike the Leprechaun says unsanctioned fights versus Marcel. What else we have? Bears. Bears, guessed by Donkey Sausage.
1: Got Bears.
0: Giant tortoise from Timmy from Busco, Indiana. I like that Timmy added some AI. Thank you for that. What else do we have? Eileen's going in San Francisco with human versus Chucky cage fights as his answer. What else do we have? Melmac cat eaters, guessed by JT the Wingman. The shots fired at Alf. Elon Musk, guessed by Sir Smokes a Lot. All right. Do you have the answer? Do you have the answer there, Lorena? California regulators recently ordered a San Francisco-based entertainment company to stop staging unsanctioned human versus blank cage fights.
2: Food. I was going to go with food.
0: Food. All right. Is food. Survey says no. The correct answer would be robots. Not allowed. Unsanctioned human versus robot cage fights. The futuristic freak show on September 18th, some social media influencer you've never heard of entered a cage battle. Three humanoid robots. The organizers billed it as the world's first human versus robot fight. And one opponent was 6 foot tall, roughly 200 pound robot, advertised as capable of delivering kicks with 850 pounds of force. Now, the person that founded the company was very excited that California regulators threatened to put the person in criminal trouble if they went ahead with these fights, said that we have made it, boys. All right. Now, we've made it because we have Dick in Dayton calling up. Hello, Dick. Welcome. The Dickster.
3: Hey, good morning, Ben and crew. How are you?
0: If I was any better, I'd be a Watson, but not Deshaun Watson. What happened there, Dickster?
3: Oh, I don't understand. Yeah. They just fell apart or something. I was so mad at them.
0: Well, they never showed up. But you lose to the Jets. You scored 12 points. I know there was a rainy weather and all that, Dickster. I don't know if you saw the game or not, but it was raining and it was not great conditions. It was wet. And still, you got to beat the Jets. If you're I thought the Browns had changed, Dick.
3: Well, yeah, they'll be okay. I think they're going to be okay. But I was surprised. I like when the Bengals, that one pass he threw to Chase, it was about 50 yards, and the defense came through. And, well, of course, you know, everybody's excited. I think the Guardians are going to make it. I really do.
0: We have to make a bet. If it's Guardians and Dodgers in the World Series, we're going to have to make a wager, Dick.
3: Yeah, yeah.
0: We'll have to bet something big for sure. Yeah,
3: but,
0: yeah.
3: In Ohio State, my cousin, he lives in Texas. He calls me. He's from Cleveland.
0: Yeah.
3: But I see where just got beat, but I'm Ohio State. And then there's a guy in Dayton that I used to call. He wrote on the Bengals. I don't know if you ever knew him. I call them. They have the.
0: Well, what's his name?
3: Chick Ludwig.
0: Oh, the great Chick. Oh, I've heard you talk about Chick Ludwig, a legend.
3: Oh, he's pretty good.
0: Yeah. Oh, he's great.
3: Pretty good.
0: Love me some Chick Ludwig. Yeah.
3: Yeah. I've been pretty busy over here. A lot of activities.
0: Well, that's great. Yeah. I love that. You're the social butterfly. But you got to leave a little time for us. Remember that. We need to talk to you at least once a week. That's all we want.
3: Yeah.
0: Just once a week. All right. You can go around.
3: I thought I'd check in.
0: All right. Well, thank you, Nick. Bye-bye.
3: Bye.
0: There he goes, Dick and Dayton. We go from one legend to another. Whoopi Pie Blair. Have we ever done that back-to-back? Dick to Whoopi Pie. Hello, Whoopi Pie. Welcome.
4: Yeah, Whoopi Pies are great, but TikTok's even better. So I've been on that all night.
0: All right. You got to pick up your phone.

0: doing, dude?
1: What? I'm doing you big time, man.
0: I know. You're big time with me, man. You sold out. You believe that is real, the TikTok stuff. You're being manipulated.
1: Yeah,
0: you're being manipulated, dude. You're being manipulated.
1: You didn't fly me out to Vegas. What's wrong with you? I told people that. Were like, what? But no one's going to fly you up to Vegas?
0: You changed your phone number.
1: Big money now, Blair.
0: You changed your phone number.
1: Yeah. If you would have done that.
0: Well, you didn't give me your number, so I couldn't do it.
1: That made people like, oh, my God, Blair's a big star now. Yeah.
0: I know. I would have done, but you never gave me. You didn't give me your number.
1: The minute I get a job, the minute I save up $2,000, I am going to freaking Vegas, and you better have the meet and greet there again. Because the minute
0: It shouldn't cost you $2,000 to go to Vegas.
1: Well, because you got to get a hotel, you got to pay for
0: the
1: hotel.
0: What hotel are you staying at? You can stay. You don't have to stay at a nice hotel. Just make sure they don't have bed bugs.
1: I ain't going to stay at a crappy one. Lord knows, you might get a hooker or some crap there.
0: Well, fun
2: that's what he needs the $2,000 for.
0: Oh, okay, yeah. Well, yeah, fun fact, Blair, the hookers, it's not legal in Vegas. You got to go out to Pahrump, where Art Bell used to work. That's where it's legal. Pahrump's like a 45-mile drive north of Vegas.
1: Or maybe if I save enough, 3,000, 4,000.
0: Can you imagine if Blair walks into a brothel?
1: One walk into a Las Vegas game, and they're playing like the Bills or something, or the Patriots. Yeah. That would be fun next year.
0: You would enjoy that.
1: You have a meet and greet.
0: Well, as long as our guy Slug, he's our guy, the hostess with the mostest. We love Slug. He has the greatest mashed potatoes around. And as long as Slug is willing to host us, we'll do it again next year. We had a great crowd this year. It was a wonderful time.
2: The meet and greet's always during the summer, though, Blair. So there's not going to be a game at a Raiders game there.
0: Yeah, you can go to like a college football game, maybe. Oh, I'm sorry.
1: Oh, yeah. Who? It's the UNLV.
0: The Running Rebels. Yeah. What's hot on TikTok tonight? What's hot on TikTok right now?
1: I don't know. My name is USC Trojan. That's my one name. And then the other name on another account is called the San Diego State Aztecs fan.
0: Wow, that's great. That's awesome. You're very popular.
1: I love the Aztecs. You know, born and raised in Southern California, got to be an Aztecs fan.
0: Yeah, everyone in SoCal loves the Aztecs. They all love the Aztecs.
1: Oh, heck yeah. Aztecs football. Yeah.
0: All right, I got to go. Thank you. There's Blair. We've lost him to TikTok. He's a lost soul. We need to have an intervention. We must have a Blair in Maine intervention. We've got to have it. Well, straight ahead, it's the Insta Advice Line, Unscreened Radio. Who needs our advice? We'll get to that. We'll do it next.
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0: the best hitter in the league. And Aaron Judge is the best hitter in the American League. They didn't need him against the Red Sox in a short series. The Yankees threw the hell out of the ball, though, and Schlittler was phenomenal and dominant. So, okay. Fried was fantastic. So, okay, you didn't need it. But here you are in a series where it's a better team. You know, they were the best team in the American League. And, yeah, in a series that you didn't score a lot of runs, it was low scoring, you're missing the best hitter in the American League. So I get that.
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3: Hold that thought. No one's paid attention to me for 10 whole seconds.
1: And if you don't like it, you.
0: Well, some weeks are hard, some weeks are easy. Instant advice line, Jaden Daniels. Jaden Daniels, time management advice to Jaden Daniels. He ran out the clock in a tie game in makeable field goal range, the quarterback for the team that used to be called the Washington Redskins, but clearly wants to be called the Redskins again because they're essentially wearing the old uniforms they used to wear, except without the logo, obviously. All right, hey, your advice to Jaden Daniels. You're live on the air when you hear my voice. Hello, line one, you're on the air. Advice to Jaden Daniels at 877-99 on Fox. Line one is not paying attention. We're going to line two. Hello, line two. You're on the air, line two.
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0: That's right, by the clock. Yes, that is correct, Supermarket Steve. 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
0: All right, yes, we need they're getting rid of Celeste pizza. We learned that over the weekend. Caller, you're on the air. Advice to Jaden Daniels, caller.
6: Yeah, morning time. Y'all could have been the only team to win in the East. The conference.
0: That's right. That's right, Rick in Maryland. Morning time. Well, caller, you're on the air. Advice to Jaden Daniels, caller.
7: I don't know if I love or hate Blind Scott, but I'll take him over Robbie the Mariner.
0: All right, come one more. Hurry up. Pick it, Coop.
8: Line one.
0: Line one, you're on the air. Go, line one.
6: Eat more.
0: Oh, I was going to say something bad, Coop. 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

0: 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So the only thing that matters is right now. 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

0: It's the ALCS Monday at Tampa Bay. Chase Briscoe was the NASCAR winner. In the NHL, Carolina won its fifth in a row. Georgia is college football's new number one. Texas fell to number seven in the new AP poll. The Sunday night NFL game went to the Ravens in overtime at Atlanta, 30-23. Falcons quarterback Michael Penix left late with a rib injury. Tua Tagovailoa then threw an interception in the overtime to end the game. San Francisco is 5-0 after a win at Seattle, 32-29. Detroit dominated at Arizona 45-21. The Broncos came back to beat the Chargers 23-17. And Minnesota's 5-0 after winning at New Orleans 23-13. I'm Steve DeSager.
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3: 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Welcome in the beginning of another hour of the Ben Maller Show. We are in the air everywhere, discombobulated, as we trust and verify all of our takes. Yes, the Maller University, which is run by our leaders, Alf and Ferg Dog and Maller Prop Guy, as they know that all those takes are coast to coast, border to border, and beyond on the vast and ginormously powerful microphones of FSR emanating live from the Joel as we cajole you to listen a little bit longer. Guaranteed human from the world-famous Fox Sports Radio studios where the courtesy flusher, our buddy Mouthwash Mike in Vegas, haven't heard from him in a while. 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The crown is yours. So it's been a wacky night on the overnight from the Atlanta Falcons blowing a lead and losing to the Ravens backup quarterback, to the NLCS game one going to the Milwaukee Brewers over the Dodgers. Jaden Daniels with an epic brain fart for the Washington Commanders. And now we turn our attention to the silver and blah. The silver and blah. We tried to tell you. Some of you idiots wouldn't listen. So our lead this hour from New England. It's like a religious revival. The Patriots are back, baby. Well, they already beat Buffalo. Yeah, you say, well, maybe that was a bit of a fluke. No. This is what you're supposed to do, beat up on crappy teams. The Patriots played a crappy team, and they beat them up. Drake May. That was arson. He torched Las Vegas for 5 touchdowns. New England gets a 28-point laugher. Blowout city. Blowout city. As the Patriots have emerged from their early season hibernation. Well, Drake May's emerged. He completed almost 80% of his passes. I'm told that's good. 374 yards passing, 4 touchdowns through the air, and 1 on the ground. Rat-a-tat-tat. And that's what it's all about. More importantly, he did not turn the football over for the first time this season. Drake May played a clean game. Were there some opportunities?

to turn the ball over? Yes, there were. He didn't turn the ball over. And the Patriots pile up 536 yards of offense. Why'd the Raiders shouldn't have even bothered going? If they're going to play like that, you might as well just stayed back in Vegas and save money on the trip. 536 yards of offense as Pop Douglas got a couple of touchdowns. Hunter Henry and Kyle Williams also added one apiece. The better story, though, is in the losing locker room. Now, some of you know over the last couple of weeks, we have been bombarded by the algorithm and some fanboys with their little Raider blogs. They were not happy with us. They cannot handle the truth. So they decided to attack the messenger. We tried to warn you. We thought we were doing the right thing. You couldn't handle the truth. Well, now you're getting a life lesson. Yes. So let's discuss. The question, did this particular performance or lack thereof make you change your opinion of the Clint Kubiak Raiders? All right, so I've got defunct casino and hotel, Oscar the Grouch, and taxpayer funded. And we will combine all of these things together, and we're going to have a big helping of jambalaya. We're going to have some baba ganoush. And for Tilio in the Sunshine State, we've got to have the gabagool. You got to have the gabagool. All right. So, first of all, to answer the question, did this performance by the Raiders cause you to change your opinion of Clint Kubiak's team? So the answer is, not a bit. Not a bit. At all. Right? Unlike the Kool-Aid drinking brown nosers, we're not one of them. Right? We were never fooled. We were never fooled by the silver and black magic show. Abracadabra. Hocus pocus. Yeah. So the Patriots did not just beat the Raiders in this game in Foxborough. They audited the Raiders. That was an audit. And guess what? You failed the audit. You failed the audit. New England averaged 8.1 yards per play. That's not a mistake. 8.1 yards per offensive play in getting 536 yards of offense. Apparently, the Raiders' defense was observing the Sabbath. So I hope they enjoyed the Sabbath. I didn't realize it was yesterday, but apparently it was. Now we knew the Raiders were kind of like that defunct casino and hotel in Vegas called the Mirage. They were a mirage. Never fall for the early season mirage. And some of you people fell for it. We tried to tell you, you wouldn't listen. Kubiak's Raiders. They had more smoke and mirrors than the magician working the midnight show on the strip. They used to have midnight shows. Do they even have those in Vegas anymore? I don't know. I know, like, I think they have like 10 o'clock shows. That's like the latest. I don't think they do midnight shows anymore. They used to back in the old days, back when the mob ran Vegas and you didn't have to pay $40 to park. And back in those days. So anyway, the Raiders, all that smoke and mirrors with Kubiak, they beat over a bunch of bottom feeders. They just pummeled some bottom feeder teams. And yet again, we always fight the good fight against the low information fan. And I understand. Listen, a lot of you guys have jobs. You pay attention that much. You're low information. You're not knowledgeable. I get it. I understand. I have no life. I get paid to pay attention to stuff. It's a higher level. You're not that guy, pal. You're not that guy. So you low information fans, you get all horny. And all these old dudes who grew up when the Raiders were good, you got to be old to remember when the Raiders are good. And we try to tell you, like, listen, this is not it. This is not it. And you're like, oh, no, you don't know what you're talking about. Oh, man. Well, welcome to a little town I call Realityville. That's right, Realityville. Woo-wee! Yes, 5 weeks into the season, you look at the Raiders now, and all of a sudden there they've gone from Cinderella to the Jack-O-Lantern. They're now the Jack-O-Lantern in the parking lot there. And they have wins over the Dolphins, Chargers, and Saints. By the way, those teams, combined record, Dolphins, Saints, and the Chargers, 1-14. That is a 0.67 winning percentage. I'm told that's not good. Oh, come on, Maller. You're just trying to disrespect the Raiders. Oh, I know. There is a world, if you're dyslexic, where those teams are 14-1. We don't live in that world, so it's unfortunate. So Clint Kubiak's Raiders,
finding

0: out the hard way. They're finding out the hard way here that you can fool the tourist on the strip. Right? They think that Elmo's the real Elmo. But eventually the house of cards comes crashing down, down, down, down, down, down. And that's where we are right now. And it's unfortunate. Listen, I wish I was wrong. The Raiders are just not good. We tried to tell you, and you wouldn't listen. And now they're showing you. They're showing you who they really are. Now, if they can play the Dolphins again and the Saints, and they will play the Chargers again. They got shot. But other than that, they're fraud. They're fraud. That's where they are. So the Raiders have returned to being your daddy's Raiders. That's the real Raiders. Everything's moving back into place. Everything's lined up. All the planets are lined up the way they're supposed to be now. The Raiders are back to being a dog food team. So that's what it is. All right, now speaking of the Raiders, though, a number of you got very excited. Staying with this game, the much ballyhooed debut of number one overall pick, Fernando Mendoza, made his NFL debut with 6:06 remaining in the fourth quarter, replaced Kirk Cousins with Las Vegas trailing by 28 points. How great is this? Oh, my God, this is so sad. So, number one pick in the draft, they think so little of this guy. They know he can't play, so they put him in with 6 minutes left, down 28 points. Let's try to hide him. And they hit him. They hit him. They did. They were able to hide him. Mendoza completed 6 of 8 passes for 48 yards and no touchdowns, no interceptions, a passer rating of under 90 for Fernando Mendoza. He did complete his first 5 throws, including a 16-yarder to Trey Tucker, and then it all fizzled away there. Mendoza reached the red zone and did not get it done. Anyway, here's the man of the hour, the number one pick out of Indiana, Fernando Mendoza. Tell me how it went, Fernando.
1: It wasn't a great experience because of the overall outcome. I wanted to do my part any way I could help the team. I was called upon, and I really appreciate all my teammates, especially some of the starters going out there, still having a fight to win and a fighting effort. So I really appreciate all those guys putting their best effort for that last drive.
0: That was a really good effort. I thought the Raiders played great, down 28 points. They're very impressive. Clint Kubiak praising the rookie, saying he, quote, did a good job. Many pundits gushing. They had their knee pads on. They gave him the Manny Petty and the Hawk Tua to the former number one pick here. So the question, let's pull out the Maller report card. The Maller report card. How does the Maller report card read for Fernando Mendoza's first real snaps with the Raiders? All right. So Maller report card time. Now, we did not give Fernando Mendoza an A. But we also didn't give him an F. We didn't give him an A. Oh, you gave him an F. I know you did, Maller. No, we didn't give him an F. So the Maller report card, we wrote down capital I times 2. Capital I times 2. That means irrelevant and incomplete. It was an irrelevant performance, and it was an incomplete performance. This wasn't an NFL audition for the top pick in the draft. This was Sesame Street is what it was. New England rolled out mostly backups. Oscar the Grouch climbed out of the garbage can and said, hey, you know what time it is? That's right. Garbage time. That's what time it is there. Mendoza got to play quarterback against the cleanup crew for the Patriots, and yet the Raider fanboys, oh, man, they got so excited. They were so giddy. They were celebrating. You would have thought Fernando Mendoza was the second coming of the last good Raider quarterback, Rich Gannon, who's old now, by the way. It's been a while. Mendoza, he could have gone out, I'm convinced, based on the reviews I saw, Fernando Mendoza could have gone out there and to the 50-yard line and dropped a deuce right there at the 50-yard line, and the Raider apologist out there, they would have looked at that deuce right at midfield and said, my God, that is the greatest duty I've ever seen right there. The doo-doo at that field, that is such beautiful. It smells great. It's just amazing how great that is. They're so emotionally invested, these cheerleaders. They would have praised his pocket presence. He waited to get into the pocket there when he dropped the deuce. Footwork was amazing when he pulled his pants down. And the

Let me tell you something. He doesn't have hemorrhoids. So, tremendous. Tremendous. Eating a lot of fiber. Very important. So, ignore the silver and back, the silver and black fluffers, if you will. We're not that part of the deal. We're not into that. That's not our thing. So, anyway, you cannot declare a savior based on eight passes for Fernando Mendoza in a game that was already in the obituary section or your favorite obituary website. So it's kind of like giving a standing ovation when the understudy at the Broadway show gets on stage there, but 70% of the audience has already gone home because, again, it was garbage time, garbage time. So God bless the Raider fans. I am so grateful that you guys are keeping me employed by watching the videos online and all that. It means a lot that you're so obtuse that you have no clue that this team's not very good. But you'll learn. You know, you'll learn. Raiders have a losing record this year. They'll lose a bunch more games. And sometime, of course, you'll never admit you're wrong, but we tried to warn. And again, distant relative of Nostradamus, friend of Nostradamus, we tried to tell you, you wouldn't listen. So there you go. You've been so beaten down by 20-plus years of a terrible product. If any other business put a product like that out for 20 years, they would have gone out of business. But these sports teams don't go out of business. So, you know, meantime, Mark Davis out there eating orange chicken at the P.F. Chang's, enjoying his life, and just let Tom Brady do whatever he wants, and that's fine. So you celebrate anything that shows even a little pulse. I get it. I understand. There's not a lot going on. The team's not very good. Coach isn't very good. All that stuff. I got it. We tried to tell you. It's fine. You're wrong. It's okay. It happens. All right. Final thought. To the Bayou we go. To the Bayou where the Vikings are 5-0. Yeah, blow into the horn right now. Skull. Vikings are 5-0. They defeat the Saints 23-13, the final, despite committing multiple turnovers and all that. Kyler Murray delivered, or did he? Murray had 229 yards passing. The alligator arms, there is right there. One touchdown, zero interceptions. And the Vikings a little fast and loose there with the football. 51 rushing yards for the little pips week. And Justin Jefferson did return. He missed week four with an ankle injury. He was back. Jefferson caught six passes for 79 yards. They had a 15-yard touchdown grab. And that was over a couple Saints defensive players that were all over him. So the question, can Vikings fans now relax? Can Viking fans relax now that offense, that you, the concerns you have with Kyler Murray in the offense, you can now relax because you won a game against the Saints? So, hell no! You got to be joking. Come on now. 23 points. If 23 points represents progress, then a broken elevator reaching the second floor deserves applause. Just give some applause. The elevator made the second floor. Well, that's great. That's just freaking wonderful. So the Vikings are winning games kind of like a college student surviving on extra credit. You feel me on that, right? It's confusing. They're not thriving. They're surviving. There's a difference. Some people think, well, you're 5-0, you're thriving. No, they're surviving, the Vikings. It's not a sustainable formula. Everyone knows that. It's not going to last. It's just the way it is. They either got to find some offense or it's just going to fall apart. And the offense is a pure carnival funhouse at this particular point. There's a lot of movement. There's some shiny parts, plenty of mirrors, and nobody seems to know where the exit is on how to get to the end zone. So the Vikings at this point, if you break them down, the Minnesota Vikings offense, it's like a taxpayer-funded highway construction project where they spent a lot of money, invested a lot of money. They got orange cones everywhere, and nobody's really moving. And it's not like there's a lot of work getting done. It's not. So right now the Vikings offense, it's running on fumes, and there's some duct tape over there, complimentary mistakes, all kinds of stuff. So Minnesota has a championship caliber defense, which is going to be wasted because they have no offense. And that's it. And so the offense is terrible. The defense is worthy of greatness. And then the
the defense doing their job, the offense is like a

0: microwave dinner. Technically, it's dinner. Doesn't taste all that good. The defense deserves hazard pay because they're actually working two jobs. In many ways, they're working two jobs here at this point. Meanwhile, alligator arms, Kyler Murray, the little fella. Remember, he just needed a change of scenery? No. Listen, the offense is not broken beyond repair. I thought the coach of the Vikings was a quarterback whisperer. How's that working out? Not so great. It's not broken beyond repair. There's little evidence that anyone picked up the owner's manual. I guess when the move happened, Kyler Murray left Arizona to go to Minnesota, they didn't include the manual because Arizona didn't know how to use Kyler Murray. Apparently, it was not his fault at all. And so it's not like he's turned the corner or they've turned the corner of the Vikings offense. It's just like Kyler drove the little bus because he can't drive the big bus. He drove the little bus around the block and ended up in the same driveway. So that's where you are. It is the Ben Maller Show. We'll take your calls, 877-99 on Fox. That's 877-996-6369. Also on X, at Ben Maller. That's at Ben Maller. If you'd like to be part of the live program, some zaniness taking place here. And coming up here, a pretty funny joke, but not at a comedy club. Pretty funny joke, not at a comedy club. And one of the all-time great troll jobs. And that happened. Did you see it? Did you hear about it? Really good trolling. Really good trolling in the NFL. Trash talk to the next level. We'll get to that. We'll take your calls, the whole thing, and we will do it next. However, the live reads do not stop. We go now on this A block. I don't know what hour it is. So let's go to the Lorena Theater in Sherman Oaks, California. She's warming up her vocal cords.
1: My building needs new lights.
0: The building needs new lights. Look at that. All right. What's wrong with the lights over there?
1: The lights just aren't shining anymore.
0: Really? Then they're not bright enough?
1: Yeah,
0: really?
1: The blue's out.
0: Is that right?
1: Yeah.
0: I don't usually go down that way. I have to drive by.
1: Check it out.
0: All right. What's up? Maybe the homeless people cut the cable out for, you know, maybe there's, where do they cut the cable out? What's that cable they're looking for? The copper? They're copper.
1: Oh, yeah, because it's worth money.
0: Yeah, uh-huh. Trying to sell that. Neanderthals. All right, well, let's find out what hour it is right now. Here we go.
1: Number four.
0: Nice. 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

0: Show, Fox Sports Radio, as we continue on this 12th day of October here early on a Monday. We know you have options, not good ones, at this hour. We thank you for listening. I know Andy and Bluegrass Andy appreciates that. He's a fellow radio guy. So he gets it. He knows. Call in number 877-99 on Fox. That's 877-996-6369. Also on the X machine at Ben Maller. That's at Ben Maller. Lorena is here. Say hello to her. If you'd like the sign turned on the Lorena Theater, turn the power back on.
1: The lights are so dark.
0: It's not right. I don't usually go that way, so I don't know. Lorena can be found at FSR Tech Queen, and Cooper Loop is here. He's in a good mood. The Broncos won, so he's happy about that. And they covered the spread. It's more important.
2: Say hello. Broncos Twitter's having a meltdown, though.
0: Why is that? They didn't look that good?
2: Bo Nix has regressed. He's not the guy. What happened to last year's version of Bo? Blah, blah, blah.
0: You'd agree. I mean, he wasn't that good. I mean,
2: no, he doesn't. You know, it doesn't look great. But
0: they changed offensive play callers this week. He had, average. What did he average? How many yards did he have? I don't even know. It wasn't much.
2: No, it wasn't great. But I'm just wondering if he's lying about feeling the best he's felt in a long time and that the ankle is not completely.
0: Saying he's damaged goods? Is that what you're saying? He's faking an injury? They're hiding an injury? He averaged 4.6 yards per pass. I don't think that's good. I don't know. And he didn't really run the ball. There were some opportunities there.
2: Yeah, that's true. He hasn't been, scrambling or rolling out like he used to.
0: Well, say hello to Coop at A Bronco Fan. That's A Bronco Fan. And I mentioned it earlier, I did run into our old friend Eddie, who's a big Steeler fan, but his wife, through marriage, he's a Charger fan. And they actually went to Seattle, he and the wife there, so they could see the Chargers lose and spend money on travel, which is great. So. And I was like, hey, are you going on any more road trips? You're going to go see the team somewhere else? And they're like debating whether they should shut it down, spend more money. Of course, my advice was like, just wait till next year. Maybe they'll be better next year.
2: I was just looking at potential costs of a Phoenix trip in a couple of weeks.
0: Well, you can drive to Phoenix. That's a tank of gas, both ways. Go to Bucky's when you go there. It's right on in Glendale, Arizona, on the way into Phoenix. You gotta do it.
2: But the tickets to the game are actually more expensive than they were for SoFi.
0: Really? Why
2: is
0: that?
2: I don't know.
0: Maybe you wait?
2: Yeah, possibly.
0: Yeah, wait. That's risky, though, if you go and get a hotel room and then you have to wait like the last minute.
2: Well, what had happened with the Chargers game is they, the day that I bought the ticket, they released a 20% off sale because they suck and nobody wants to go to the game.

0: That's good. Good for you.
1: Yeah.
0: All right. Let's go to the phones. Let's say hello to, oh, here's a friend, Kelly, formerly known as Donut Kelly in Des Moines. And hello, Kelly. Welcome.
2: Hello, Ben.
0: Hello, Kelly.
2: How are you?
0: You enjoying Des Moines? What does Des Moines have? You've lived all over, though, right? You've moved around a little
2: bit. I have lived all over, yes.
0: Yeah. All right. Like that Iowa, quiet Iowa life.
2: Yeah, I mean, in terms of all the places I've lived, yes, Iowa is the quietest, I would say. Yes.
0: Very cool. What's on your mind? How can we help?
2: Nothing. I've had a bad sports weekend. You know, the Oregon loss was tough. Seattle got screwed by the refs. You know, it was a rough go.
0: Yeah. You need therapy? You get therapy dog?
2: Possibly, yes.
0: Possibly a therapy dog. What kind of therapy dog?
2: Yeah.
0: How about a miniature horse? You want a miniature horse?
2: Oh, I do like miniature horses.
0: Yeah. Isn't that the line? Like the only two service animals are a miniature horse or a dog? I think that's...
2: Yes, correct.
0: Yeah.
1: Did a movie with a miniature horse and a dog.
0: Was it? Oh, Ragtime?
2: Yeah,
0: was it Ragtime?
1: Yeah.
0: I remember the name.
2: Yes.
0: Ragtime.
2: Yes.
0: Everyone watch Ragtime. What streaming service is
1: it? The Adventures of Ragtime.
0: Oh, Adventures
1: of
0: Ragtime.
1: And I believe it's just free on YouTube because it's that bad of a movie.
2: It is on YouTube.
0: Oh, man. That sucks.
2: Yeah.
0: Not even on like Fubo or whatever the thing is called,
1: or Tubi or something.
2: Fandango. There's all sorts of things now. Yeah, but no, I've been binge watching a lot of random old football movies lately, rather than watching actual football games.
0: Oh, I got you. Well, sometimes I'll fall into a trap. I grew up on This Week in Baseball, and I'll just watch old episodes of This Week in Baseball for no reason at all. Dennis Miller documentary.
2: Oh, yeah.
0: I haven't seen it yet. I guess it came out last month, but I haven't had it.
2: Yeah, well, because remember, that was a big fail when he was on.
0: He was terrible.
2: Monday Night Football was terrible.
0: It's a big a-hole. One of my old producers was his producer. He did a radio show, Dennis Miller, and he was. It was not great. But I don't know. I don't have any personal interaction with Dennis Miller, so maybe he's a great guy, and he just was an a-hole to everyone I've talked to who knew him.
2: It seemed like he was a real big douche. It really
0: was. Dennis Miller, from what I've known, I never met him, so I just heard this from other people that knew him. The person that Dennis Miller loved more than anybody was Dennis Miller.
2: That was his favorite
0: person. He's a big fan of Dennis Miller. Really likes Dennis Miller. Thinks Dennis Miller is very funny. So, yeah.
2: Yes.
0: All right. Well, thank you, Kelly. Be okay. Be safe out there. Thank you. Stay out of trouble.
2: All right. Thank you.
0: All right. Bye. There's our friend, Donut, formerly Donut Kelly. Mike the Leprechaun. Hello, Mike the Leprechaun. Welcome.
3: Top of the morning. How about that? Drake May, huh? What a comeback.
0: Oh, we got you. Do we have that audio, Coop? We have comedy, unexpected comedy from the Patriots game. Did you see this at halftime? Did you see what happened? You didn't see this?
3: I don't think I did.
0: All right. Adam Vinatieri. They celebrated the 25th anniversary of the 01 championship team, and they had some special ceremony for Vinatieri. Is Vinatieri in the Patriots Hall of Fame? I don't think he is.
3: Yes.
0: Is he? Are you sure?
3: I'm not certain, but
0: I don't think he is. He's in the Pro Football Hall of Fame. Anyway, Vinatieri spoke at halftime. It's really funny because there's a big ceremony. Robert Kraft is right behind him. Do we have the audio? Let's go to the audio. Here's what it sounded like. Here's a pretty funny joke from Adam Vinatieri. I thought it was good. Take a listen.
4: Seeing those Raider jerseys takes me way back. Takes me back to that snowy night when we beat Oakland to win the Super Bowl 36. Then years later, I was fortunate enough to be the all-time leading scorer. And we did that in Oakland as well. At the time, I thought we owned the Raiders. And you know what? Thanks to Tom, we actually do.
0: Hey-o! Pretty good. Didn't he take a shot at Belichick? Remember, I thought, was it Belichick at the... Hall of Fame. Remember, we talked about that. He took a little shot at Belichick with his floozy girlfriend there. Yeah,
3: Belichick wasn't there, obviously, and neither was Tom Brady.
0: But Tom Brady was working doing TV. Belichick was,
3: I guess. He was actually pretty good.
0: Really?
1: Tom Brady's growing on me.
0: I was at the Charger again. I didn't see him. So. I usually have the mute button on anyway.
3: Anyways, I'm looking forward to Wednesday. Is that confirmed?
0: Let me check. Hold on a sec. Let me put you on hold here. And are we confirmed, Marcel?
5: The verbal octagon is on. Two sleeps in, 5 a.m. Eastern, 2 a.m. Pacific.
0: Have you trained? Are you prepared?
5: I will prepare, but I will have the amazing Jay Crean help me to get rid of him.
0: Who? Was he?
5: Jesse Crean. You know him, right?
0: Oh, yeah. Well, what are you calling? You don't call him Jay what?
5: Jay Crean. I believe it.
0: All right. I thought you said cream. I was like,
5: Jay Crean. Jesse.
0: All right.
5: I'm on Fox Sports Radio with you.
1: It's his trainer.
0: Oh, I didn't realize you had a trainer. Hold on a sec. Let me check here. Let me lock you in, and then I'll look over here. Mike the Leprechaun. Do you have a trainer, Mike the Leprechaun?
3: I do. My Sue's Dog, for one.
0: Sue's Dog is helping you. Okay.
3: Yes. Yeah. And, of course, Blind Scott.
0: I didn't realize.
3: Blind Scott was missing me.
0: Blind Scott, very jealous of your attention that you got during the Maladie.
3: I got that. So, Marcel, I have some advice for you. You need to grab a whole box of Dude Wipes, and probably you also need to get, say, a prayer to Pope Leo and a voodoo doll. You need a voodoo doll.
5: Somebody tell Mike the Idiocon to shut up, please.
3: What? You almost swore. Marcel, are you the guy in Manhattan?
5: Man, block him now!
0: Okay, this is a preview of what's to come on Wednesday, so this
3: Marcel,
0: is...
3: Marcel, are you the guy who goes down the manhole?
0: All right, calm down. Jeez. We had some great trolling in the NFL. Did you see what Mike Evans did there?
1: Yes.
0: This is hilarious. Even Richard Sherman, who was one of the great a-holes of his time in the NFL... Even Richard Sherman's like, man, I wish I had thought of that. That's like really good. So 49ers are playing Seattle, and big NFC West Donnybrook. You throw out the records when the Niners. Well, actually, you don't have to throw out the records because they're both having good seasons and all that. And so during the win by the Niners in Seattle, Trevon Diggs started jawing with Mike Evans. It was following a play where there was blocking involved. And Evans, this is hilarious. So for you blind listeners like Inca Terror and Blind Emmett and the other blind stars, Stevie Meatballs. So Evans physically turned Diggs around to read the nameplate on the back of his jersey, essentially giving it was like, hey, who are you? You know, it was hilarious. And Diggs, he's a one-hit wonder. Remember, he was an all-pro at one amazing season for the Cowboys and then fell off his way, and now he's on the Seattle Seahawks. And so he responded, of course, by shoving Evans in the face mask, although, fortunately, the officials did not throw a flag. It was hilarious. Really solid entertainment. Isn't that right, Frank the Tank?
6: Bill Miller, how are you doing, Billy?
0: If I was any better, I'd be sleeping. But I will be soon. So
6: yeah, I will be in a few minutes. I want to get your take on how you think the LA team's going to be this year in the NBA. The year dripping.
0: Oh my God! Oh, you are really going to ask me an NBA preview question? How dare you? I mean, you know what? I'm going to put you in detention. I'm going to have to put you in timeout. Do you understand that? I like you, Frank, but I got to put you in timeout. At least you didn't ask me about the Vikings. So I do give you credit on that.
6: I already know how they're doing. They're doing pretty good. Even though they got a tight-sized quarterback,
0: as long as they don't have to play offense, they're fine, right? That's it.
6: Well, all they got to do is just look 3 feet over and 3 feet under, and the wide receiver Justin Jefferson to find his quarterback and find the pass.
0: Yeah. All right. Let's say hello to Cowboy John Brad in Windsor, Ontario. Hello, Cowboy John Brad. Welcome.
7: Oh, hello, Ben. Well, it's our Thanksgiving today, and I want to dedicate...
0: Oh, happy Thanksgiving.
7: Oh, thank you. And I want to dedicate this phone call to my mother, who passed away 23 years
0: ago last
7: Friday.
0: Were there, my condolences on your mom's recent passing 23 years ago. So were there pilgrims in Canada, like with your Thanksgiving?
7: Well, I don't know. I kind of don't tend to think so.
0: Okay.
7: But also, two of my cousins, Otto W., Butch White II, and, of course, Tony Dungy, who were... 71 on the 3rd and the 6th, and another old acquaintance of mine, Randy Watkins, who's 73 today, and old NASCAR figure Ned Jarrett's 94, and Ralph the Roadrunner Gar, former major leaguer, is 81 today, And see, John Denver, who was 53, died in a plane crash 29 years ago today.
8: My condolences.
7: And and Vincent Eugene Craddock, also known as Gene Vincent, the leader of the old rockabilly group, the Blue Caps, died 55 years ago today at only 36 of, I think, a barbiturate overdose. That was exactly a week after my last day in high school. See, Saturday Night Live debuted 51 years ago yesterday.
8: 51 years.
7: The old Tiger first baseman Norman Cash drowned 40 years ago yesterday.
8: Oh, that's sad.
7: Four months after his teammate Joe Sparma died of, I think he was having a heart transplant. Red Fox and Clay Kirby, the old big league pitcher, died 35 years ago yesterday at age 68 and 43, respectively. And remember, you've got to be a boy to be a cowboy. Well, hopefully you'll speak to people tomorrow. Bye.
8: There he goes, Cowboy Jimmy. How about that, Lorena? No music, no sound effects. It was a dry version of Cowboy's Corner. That's the first one we've done in a while.
9: Sometimes you need to go in the desert.
8: I guess so, but very odd. Anyway, it is the Ben Maller Show. 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The Maller Militia feud is next.
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0: this. It's Maller Militia Feud.
1: All right, right to it. We got Kev Atomic. He's in Alaska in Anchorage. Hello, Kev. Welcome.
2: I'm ready, Ben.
1: All right, we'll see about that. And we go from Anchorage all the way over to Boston, and that's nothing. That's only 3,372 miles, and we say hello to Chris. Hello, Chris. Welcome.
3: Good morning, Ben.
1: All right, let's play the game. Well, which category do you want here?
4: Number five.
1: From top down?
4: That's the desert.
1: The desert one. All right, here we go, gentlemen. Top six answers on the board. 100 people surveyed. Name a desert. Name a desert.
3: Chris.
2: Sahara.
1: Yeah, that was the top answer for sure. All right. There are five answers left. Go ahead, Chris.
3: The Gobi Desert.
1: Wow. Good job by you. That's number number three answer. You go again, Chris.
3: The Mojave.
1: There you go. Top three are off the board. There are three answers left.
3: Great.
1: 5, 4, 3, 2, 1. All right, Kev Atomic, here's your chance. Name a desert. Top three answers off the board. Three answers left, Kev.
2: Oh, damn. He took all my answers. You'd all Sahara again. What the hell? I know he said
1: There's
2: it.
1: One famous one that, well, we don't have time. It was Death Valley, Arabian Desert.
2: I actually thought about saying Death Valley, but I didn't know.
1: I know. It's all right. Next time we'll give you more time. 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

0: It's time for the 2026 MLB Championship Series. 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Four teams can see it, only two will live it. Every inning brings it closer. One play can push it further away. 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
3: What you need to know.
7: The Baltimore Ravens won the Sunday night NFL game in overtime at Atlanta 30-23. Derrick Henry with 102 yards rushing and a touchdown reception. Falcons quarterback Michael Penix left late with a rib injury. Tua Tagovailoa threw an interception in the OT to end the game. San Francisco is 5-0 after a victory at Seattle 32-29, getting the go-ahead field goal with under 2 minutes left. Denver came back to beat the Chargers in LA 23-17. Chargers are 0-5. Detroit won easily at Arizona, 45-21. Jahmyr Gibbs, 151 yards rushing and two scores. Minnesota's 5-0 after a win at New Orleans, 23-13. The day started in London with Jacksonville edging Philadelphia, 19-17, on a 57-yard field goal on the final play. And the Brewers at home took Game 1 of the NLCS 2-1 over the Dodgers. L.A. left 9 men on base. I'm Steve DeSager.
3: It's two pros and a cup of Joe.
8: Oh, boy. 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
3: Jonas Knox.
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3: Brady Quinn.
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3: College Football Hall of Famer LeVar Arrington.
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0: Bye, Ben.
1: What was that?
0: All right.
1: I mean, dang.
0: Bye, Ben.
1: I mean, you want Ben to do another 3 hours? I mean, if he wants to, we get up.
2: Ben.
1: We get up out of the way. Damn.
3: Stay a while. Take your shoes off.
1: Uh-oh.
4: It is two pros and a cup of Joe, Fox Sports Radio. It's LeVar Arrington. It's Brady Quinn. Jonas Knox with you here. You can find us on the iHeartRadio app. As always, on hundreds and hundreds of affiliates all across the country. And if you're listening on the podcast, we appreciate you doing so. Now, the live version is going to go all the way up until 9 a.m. Eastern time, 6 o'clock Pacific. And we have got a ton to get to on this football recap Monday. First, for the pleasantries, how are we feeling here on this Monday?
1: Good.
4: Yep.
1: Yeah.
4: Ready to rock and roll?
1: I'm ready.
4: Yeah. Well, I mean, listen.
1: Got back yesterday. They had a special flight, a one-time deal where they had a direct flight from Harrisburg to L.A., which was outside of having to fly with a whole bunch of USC people. It was a good flight.
4: All right.
1: Yeah.
4: No straight shot to State College, though.
1: No.
4: Still working on that. That's all right.
1: But I'll take the ride to Harrisburg to get a direct out of Harrisburg.
5: Yeah. How far is it to Harrisburg from Happy Valley?
1: Like an hour and a half, maybe. Straight shot, though. You jump on the highway, it's straight there. You don't make no turns. I think you got like one turn once you get to Harrisburg. Get to the airport. It's good, though. You know. All in all, I had a great weekend, man. Spent time with the alumni. And like I was telling you, listen, the deeper I get with working with our alumni, the more you start to realize how very different the energies are and generally why maybe alumni don't really like dealing with athletics. Like, it's so tough. When you see the differences, it's just such a different energy between

0: athletics and alumni. And it's interesting trying to figure out what that meshing point is, you know, as I learn more. I become
1: what
0: more
1: exactly
0: of a person.
1: What do you mean, athletics and alumni? Like, yeah. I mean, aren't some athletes or former athletes alumni too?
0: If you attended the school, you're an alumni. But as athletes, we look at ourselves as lettermen and former athletes. We don't really, a lot of times, athletes don't really kind of connect with the idea of alumni as it applies to the way an alumni that didn't play or wasn't a part of athletics, they don't look at it. It's pretty different. It's very different.
1: That's how you guys look at it?
0: Well, I don't know, Q. I'm just telling you how I see it. I mean, I don't know. You may see it differently. I mean, maybe the alumni are different at Notre Dame.
1: Well, no, I would say that, not that I see it different. My experience was different. Like, like when we first get there, like, you room with other students. Like, I had two other students that's just at random. You get selected with other people. Part of that's
0: really?
1: Because
0: that's
1: they want
0: very
1: you to
0: different.
1: Have, yeah.
0: That's very different.
1: They want
0: different.
1: You to have an experience to where you are connected to the student body. Like, we didn't have training table. There was only two dining halls. So you would all go and eat together. So you got to know a lot of the other kids that you were around as part of that. Like, the other thing is, like, to this day, there's no online
0: to this
1: classes.
0: Day.
1: Like, kids still go to class because they want you, again, to be a part of the actual student body and get to know your fellow students and future alumni and all that. So it was very, very different.
0: That's unique. That's unique. That's not usually the athletes live with the athletes. They're roomed with the athletes. They have their own table. Now, they have training tables now where all the sports eat together, but that even used to be different. I mean, during my time, your training table, only time you ate with regular students was breakfast. That was it. You had to go to a regular dining hall for breakfast, and that was by, you know, the commons that we were in. But it's very different. It's you're separate, and you do look at yourself as a former athlete. And again, the more I've gotten involved, and I don't even know how we got this deep into it, but the more I've gotten involved with our alumni association, it's just, I think it's really cool because they really do want to be a part of athletics and want to be able to understand it and stuff like that. It's just we're not around. Like, you have, like, for instance, this week, Whiteout Weekend, I think I was the only letterman, I was the only athlete out from football that was at the event, the alumni event. And that was like the biggest event for the Whiteout Weekend. I'm the only one that was there. I think there's a disconnect, and it's just interesting learning more and more because I never really thought to get it from the student side. I've always done everything from the athletic side.
2: Can I ask you, though, do you think if they weren't on a little bit of a downturn, would more former athletes have shown up to an alumni event?
0: I don't know. There were a lot of lettermen at the game. You know what I mean? So I don't know. I don't know if there was like a letterman's like kind of events that were going on. I wasn't aware of it if there were, but that doesn't mean that it wasn't. I don't think it has much to do with us not playing well right now, because this is like something that's been like a, like kind of like a unlock for me this year. And I've been going to Penn State for like 15 some years, like back, like all the time representing and supporting. And this was an unlock for me over the last year, is understanding our alumni more. And there's things to understand, like the way things are handled, the way things are done, what the focuses are on, what's important. And it just, I think I'll speak for myself, and as it applies to Penn State, my school, that's, you know, I think it's something that's been with me recently to like try to figure out how do you bridge that gap, because there's a gap. Mm. Yeah.
2: Well, now let me ask you this. Where does your concern for your other alma mater, the Washington Commanders, formerly the Washington Redskins, your

0: football team.
1: Where does your
2: but they played against
1: them?
2: The team that I'm on the
0: That is true.
2: To as
0: yes,
2: well,
0: it is the LeVar Bowl yesterday. The Washington versus the Giants matchup each year is the LeVar Bowl. Because I'm just trying to figure out how that game, which absolutely should have ended in a tie just based on who the teams are. I'm just trying to figure out how that actually ended in a tie in one of the worst late game management clock operation, whatever you want to call it, extravaganzas. I'm totally perplexed by what went on there. And I don't think anybody really has a clear understanding of what they were trying to do. Dan Quinn, the head coach of the Washington Commanders, tried to explain or give some reason and some information following the loss, and he said this postgame.
3: The sequencing of that does not fall on him. It's an outside throw or a clock. You know, those are the two, you know, out-of-bounds throw or a clock. And that has to come from me. I don't even have to put him into that spot. I can do that earlier. And we can finish, you know, the kick early. We don't need to gain more yards, so that's on me. You know, frustrated for, like, I'm gutted for our team, and that's the hardest part. Like I said, leaving tonight with a loss, I mean, with a tie, feels like a loss. We have plenty of chances to do things, to have a lead and get it into overtime. That's a whole nother discussion. But having the awareness, like, I thought he made some incredible plays and showed why he is so unique. But at the end, I can make life easy there, but man, go get it.
2: You're not going to be a competitive team if you don't have your quarterback. He was running way, like, entirely too much, man.
0: Well, but, like, just on the late game situation, even though Dan Quinn is, like, taking responsibility for it and saying, I got to put him in a better spot, there was enough time for that spot to where you could have just clocked it. And it seems like a pretty easy understanding of where you're at with no timeouts in overtime and an opportunity. And I just don't get it. I don't understand. Like, shouldn't you, as the quarterback, know and understand, regardless of what they give me, that this is a spot where I've got to clock it so that we have an opportunity to win the game in what was basically a gift because you got the ball back on the fumble?
2: Yeah.
0: I just have never seen anything like that.
2: I can't explain it. I can't explain it. I really can't. Like, they were laying on the ground. They didn't jump up. They didn't rush. But I can't really explain it. You had almost a minute left. Yeah, I can't explain it.
0: How did it? Look, I have a theory, but I don't know if anybody wants to jump in on this theory with me. All right, so I'll just throw it at you guys. All right.
4: With you?
0: Yeah.
4: I'm going to let Brady respond to this.
0: So I'm going to try and groove this in a way to where, you know, maybe
4: why can't
0: I can
4: we listen
0: some...
4: to Jaden Daniels and his response?
0: Okay,
4: like, to Dan Quinn's.
0: All right, yeah, well, let's listen to Jaden Daniels, please.
5: We got to stop the clock. We got to know his ozone situation. We got to relay that as an offense. It starts from everybody top down, but ultimately, you know, it's on me.
2: All right, now what's your theory?
0: All right,
2: compared
0: what's your
2: to what Jaden right. said.
0: Can we get some?
2: Oh no. Is this unsolved mystery?
0: Yeah, a little bit. Let's throw it out there.
2: Oh, okay.
0: So I was told, because look, easy play right there. You get the ball back. If there's miscommunication, you just clock it. All right. You just stop the clock. You don't have a timeout, whatever. You're lined up. You're in field goal range. Easy peasy. No big issue, whatever. I was told a long time ago by a certain somebody on this show about a little something called PTR, protect the rating. And I just wonder if Jaden Daniels in that moment was like, yeah, I don't want another incompletion on my stat sheet, so I'd prefer not to clock it, and I prefer not to throw the ball out of bounds. Because if it's not that, nothing that transpired there yesterday makes any sense whatsoever. And
2: that would have to be on the list of things that don't make sense, though, Jonas.
0: No, what do you mean? What else is there? What's the justification
2: for it? You can't not clock the ball because you're protecting your passer rating.
0: But what else is it?
2: The man outrushed the entire team on the day. It's not even about his passing yards. He kept them competitive by running.
0: In that moment, anybody who's ever watched a split second of football knows, oh, no time.

0: timeout, you just stop the clock. Like, you spike it. Like, it's easy. It's right there. You just get everybody lined up and go. And he didn't.
1: I'll let you.
2: Yeah, I don't. I'll let you. I don't think he was thinking about that.
0: Okay, what was he thinking about?
2: I don't know. I think there's a different sense of urgency when you're losing versus when you're tied. And maybe, I don't know. Again, maybe there was a thought to him not understanding the situation, you know, or being able to communicate it, like he said. I mean, he's played too much football in his life. I mean, for starters, he came into the league as a fifth-year guy, right? He played a lot in college. So he should be very well of the situation just getting into the league. It's not an excuse when you're a rookie, because you, especially for someone like him, because these guys are all older now. They've played a lot. They should understand situations. The only thing I don't know is, like, I don't know how much he's being micromanaged during a two-minute drive. Or, I mean, there's different philosophies. You know, there's some coordinators who don't mind when the quarterback calls plays. Like, they will literally just, like, send you the first one, and they'll be like, all right, just get into it. And you start running the two-minute drive. You'll be lining guys up, doing the whole thing. Like, there's some coordinators who don't mind that. Now, that's not as common anymore. I think because so many of these coordinators see the young quarterbacks coming in, they realize, like, they don't know what the hell's going on. So I would lean more towards just a lack of awareness, a lack of understanding, you know, what he needed to do in that instance, because some of these kids are so dependent on their coach now just to call a damn play or to do anything.
0: Would the play call in that moment with the clock winding down, could the...
2: They should be yelling in your clock, clock, clock, clock, clock. So, it's not complicated.
0: So that's why I'm like, I can't come up with anything else other than, what, did he just not want another incompletion?
2: I'll put it this way. So Russell Wilson was in year two or three when I got there with him in Seattle. And we were, like, training, and this is back in the spring, for understanding, like, all right, how many plays you can run in this scenario? Like, 17 seconds, one timeout, 17 seconds, no timeout. You know, we had all these different, like, scenarios that we had cut-ups of, and it was a two-minute. It was, like, it was to the point where you didn't have to tell him. Like, he knew because we had studied it and we had repped it and we had trained it so much that, like, we as a quarterback group could have done it for the coaches. You know, we were like, hey, use your timeout now. Or, hey, you know, we don't have any timeouts. You get two plays. Here's your assortment of plays you could run. That's it. Like they have to be to the sideline. You know, they have to be to the end zone, whatever it was. But there was always this, like, very, you know, pragmatic way we'd go about kind of handling those situations. And I have a hard time believing, like, Dan Quinn, who was a part of that staff, he was our defensive coordinator, that they wouldn't have something too on the offensive side to be as dialed in. I mean, this is 13 years ago. So that's what's surprising to me, is, like, I was a part of a staff and a team that he was on. And I know he saw it from the defensive side, what we were doing.
1: I just don't understand how you allow that to happen. like get back to the ball, clock it, and take a chance with the field goal.
0: That's why, and I'm half kidding when I bring it up, but I really can't come up with anything other than maybe, like, didn't want another incompletion. I don't know, because it seems like day one
1: it was unawareness.
0: Stuff.
1: Like, look at the way he stayed on the ground on the last play. How do you not have the sense of urgency to pop back up super quick and get everybody? Like, you got to say to everybody before that last play, everybody, we do not have a lot of time. We got to get back to the ball, and we got to clock the ball. We got to get it to the referee to make it a live ball as quickly as we possibly can. In fact, I don't even know that you even take that last play and take that chance. I don't know. I think you got to give yourself an opportunity to win the game, even if the field goal range, because I feel like the idea of it was maybe they didn't trust the field goal kicker. Maybe they wanted to get it closer. Maybe they didn't want to leave any time for the Giants, and it backfired on them. I'm not sure.

0: But the,
1: let me say this. The play call itself was surprising. Like, there's a lot of elements that are surprising to it. All right. First off, you know, having him under center, my initial thought was he's probably going to just
2: take a knee.
1: You know, it's like center this quickly or something and then spike it quick. Like, nothing that's going to take a bunch of time or anything else. Because, you know, what a defense can do is when they mug up guys in the line of scrimmage, you know, then they can kind of, you know, attack the quarterback. The O-line has to gap down. It changes a lot of things. I don't really know what the intent of the play call was, because it looked like it was like kind of a quick hitter trying to get to the flat out side out of bounds or whatever, which would have made it on the left hash. So, again, it seemed like there was a tremendous breakdown in communication amongst even the coaching staff, because Dan Quinn looked ticked off about it. I feel like he's fallen on the sword.
3: Yeah, 100%.
1: When it really wasn't on him. But I also, I don't know what the offense was doing. Like, I don't know what that play call was. So forget about like even Jaden Daniels' reaction in that case. It was more of like, what is the play call? Usually you are, in that instance, you're in shotgun, you're spread out, you're trying to get the ball sprinting one way or another to the sideline to be able to get more yards to make it closer if that's your concern. In this case, it was weird.
3: Chris Myers is on the call, and him and Jonathan Vilmer are on the call. And they're stunned. And Chris Myers is like, what are they doing? like nobody can figure it out. The Giants defenders are watching this happen going, oh, wait, the clock's going to run out. We're going to end up, and they thought they were going to lose the game on the fumble. And then to see that happen, I just was thinking to myself, so what could the thinking possibly be?
1: And I don't know, but he could have just airmailed it over his head. Like forget spiking it in that instant. Once you don't have your first option, if that's where you're trying to go out of bounds with it,
2: throw it away.
1: Just sail it over his head. Throw it at his feet.
3: That's like, what I thought. And so that's where I came up with. Said,
2: that's awareness. No, that's, that has to that, be that, a that, lack that, of awareness. He wasn't aware.
3: Hey, I have not heard any good reason for it from anybody involved from the Washington side. So I'm going to go with he didn't want another incompletion on his stats.
2: That's crazy.
3: Yep.
1: Can I be real, though, to you guys? Like, this is one of those things that you watch because it should have been a win instead of a tie, and it's. It feels like if you wanted to start building a case for firing Dan Quinn,
3: oh yeah,
1: like that's sitting right there in front of you. And like then, if you're someone who's looking for motivation or a reason to move on, and I'm not calling for his head. I love Dan Quinn. I think he's a good coach, but that's an instance where you're saying like, okay, let me write that one down, because that's like when I'm at the end of it, when I'm saying, hey, these are the reasons why we're letting you go, that's going to be on the list right there.
3: And also, there was already criticism for why was Jaden Daniels in games that were blowouts that led to him getting injured multiple times over. There was already people questioning some of that was going on. He's fired a bunch of coordinators. Like, it felt like there was already momentum building for him. And he actually came by the Super Bowl set years ago. He's one of the nicest NFL coaches I've ever met in my life. Super nice guy. But that was awful yesterday. And... Yeah. He's going to wear it because his quarterback didn't want another incompletion.
2: He's going to wear it.
1: It's tough. Look, he's dealing with some aches and pains for this loss. He's probably dealing with aches and pains.
2: Well, what can he do to fix it?
1: Thankfully, Mattress Firm Sleep Experts, they can find you the right mattress, like a Tempur-Pedic, for improved support and pressure relief. 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
3: It is two pros and a cup of Joe here on Fox Sports Radio. It's LeVar Arrington, Brady Quinn, Jonas Knox with you. So we will have the usuals coming up later on. We got another edition of In Case You Missed It, our FSR IR. We've got the leftovers. All of it is yours here on this 3-hour football recap Monday here on Two Pros and a Cup of Joe. Up next, though, we are going to tell you about an odd way to report some information in the National Football League. That'll be yours here on FSR. But look, we talk sports every morning, but what's helping us get through those early alarms, long commutes, and busy days? It's JLab. 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
2: Lorraine has given up.
3: Look, 42.
2: She's given up.
1: Brady Quinn. Jonas,
2: I'm not telling you it's not 21 anymore. You guys do it every time I play this song.
1: I mean, I don't think Lorraine has got the energy to.
2: No, she doesn't.
1: Fight. She's been here too many days.
2: And by the way, she told Ben bye. You know, she clearly feels a certain type of way when it transitions from his show to ours.
3: Oh, yeah. Var.
1: Almost like,
2: don't go. Please.
3: Oh. You don't mean
2: take
3: that.
2: Take me with you.
3: But yes.
2: I don't know. Dang.
1: All right. She's honest.
2: Yeah, at least she's honest.
1: It is two pros and a cup of Joe here on Fox Sports Radio. A little over 15 minutes from now, we've got a follow-up to a story we discussed and have been monitoring in the world of college football that we've got to get to. So that's going to be yours here a little over 15 minutes from now. Also, I just want to say this. Congratulations. Quinn's Wins is back, man. I mean, there is nothing hotter.
2: Is that right?
1: On planet Earth.
4: I mean, Lorena will tell you, but yeah, we are 9-2 right? Last. That's right.
3: Wins.
2: Yeah.
4: She's been celebrating.
2: Dang.
4: 9-2 the past 2 weeks. Absolutely on fire, above 500. I mean, some said it couldn't be done. Some said that it was impossible, but all we did was just kind of put our head down, put some blinders on, and got back to work.
1: There you go.
2: 9-2.
4: Been in the lab, as you would
2: with
4: say,
2: a pen
4: Lamar,
2: and a pad?
4: Been in the lab. I don't know about a pen and a pad, but just breaking down a lot of film, a lot of X's and O's. Now, does it coincide with the fact that the eighth grade season ended? I don't know. Maybe.
2: What was y'all's record?
4: Well, we were 4-2-1.
2: Okay.
4: I was only there for six of the games, so we were 4-1-1 when I was there. We lost our first one. And then we basically won or tied the rest.
2: What was your role on the staff?
4: I was the OC.
2: Okay.
4: So I kind of called the plays and put together the offense. So the one of the games I wasn't there, watching back the film, I did my best to try to prepare the coach who was going to call plays in exchange for me. But there wasn't a lot of variety. It was just a lot of it was probably like five plays that we just kind of ran left to right, back and forth. And as you would imagine, the defense picked up on it rather quickly.
2: Huh.
1: I mean, you know, so now you don't have them occupying any of that, and now we can get back to what's important here.
4: It was gambling. Fun, though, man. I'll tell you. I got that itch. I know why. I would say this. LeVar has done it longer and has got deeper into it than I did. I would have a hard time –

0: leaving it. Like I was able to do it in kind of a volunteer basis and for a year. I don't know, man. It is the closest thing you get to playing, and it's flipping awesome.
1: It is.
0: It is so much fun, every part of it. And I can see why so many, you know, former players turn coaches, because you will never get any sense of, I guess, just the feeling, the highs and the lows, like the joys of winning, the lows of losing, or just even like, you know, there was times we'd win a game and I'd be like, oh gosh, we didn't even play well. You know, like I was going to go back and watch the film and try to make some corrections and coach them up. Like it's addicting. It really is. Cause you felt that way as a player. Like every day you got to be able to measure yourself and say like, how do I improve? How do I get worse? Like, how can I get better? And that is, it's an incredible feeling to have that every single day. And you kind of had that to a degree with coaching, I guess.
1: It's the relationships too.
0: Yeah.
1: You know, just the bonds you build with your staff and with your players. It's pretty cool, man. It was COVID for me, by the way.
0: It could turn though. Like, you know, when things don't go well, or if there's an issue with this or that, and you know, there's always just different, you know, blame games you could play too.
1: Like it's
0: toxic. You can see how it can go.
1: Football culture is so toxic.
2: It's eighth grade,
1: bro.
0: No, but like,
1: bro.
0: No. I'm not saying it happened with us, but I'm saying
1: it happens at that level.
0: But and you could see how it could, because you know, in sport, it's very hard to get a culture where you don't play the blame game. Where you're like, something bad happens, and like we're doing it right now. Like we literally woke up. Our first topic was, who in Washington's blaming, whether it's Dan Quinn or Jaden Daniels for the OC? Who knows?
1: Or both.
0: Yeah, or all of
1: or
0: them,
1: all three. Right? All the above,
0: And honestly, if you have the best culture, it does end up being all of the above. And everyone truly believes in that room, it was all of the above. Like that's the funny thing about it is, if you build the right culture, there's not one person who looks anywhere other than the mirror and themselves at saying like, we lost, what could have I done better? Because I was a part of that. Because the second you start pointing blame somewhere else is the second you start kind of giving away the ability for each one of you to improve and try to get better and better. I don't know. That's just my belief. But anyway, the Quinn's wins is back.
1: All right.
0: Lorena's been worn out. She's been celebrating.
1: Worn out. Those weren't false celebrations. Those were real.
0: Hey, out the frame.
1: Up and down.
3: Wins.
1: Yeah. Up and
0: Cavs
1: down.
0: Activated.
1: All the way. Damn, them were some Cavs.
2: Raina.
1: Strong ass calf.
2: You all right back there?
0: I was watching something he was on the other day. And I was like, man, I can only imagine how you feel. But I'm like, I wasn't even there.
1: He limps around a little bit now. Like he's gotten older. He limps around. He gets a little stiff like your boy. And I can dig. Like, but when them bad boys was on fire. And they were strong. Them sons was working. Pop, pop. You can see every single striation in his leg. I mean, that was one. It's one of the most phenomenal calf muscles that I've ever seen in my entire life. That's all I'll say.
2: It's just. Oh my God!
0: Do we have time to get to the topic we're going to?
1: And never outdone by.
2: Well,
1: the
2: I just
1: way.
2: Wanted to point out that
1: moment was never outdone.
2: Those Quinn's wins lines that we talked about, all brought to you courtesy of DraftKings.
1: Because
2: the football season's heating up, and every week feels bigger with DraftKings, just like Quinn's wins. And DraftKings is now live in all 50 states. One app, all the football nationwide right now. 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The crown is yours. So there was a story that came out on Saturday from Adam Schefter and company. And by the way, I'm convinced at this point, Adam Schefter and Ian Rappaport are the same guy. Like, I don't know. It's the same. Jeez. It's the same. Although I don't know that Jordan Schultz tried to beat up Adam Schefter. I know he did with Rappaport. But nonetheless, both the same report that came out on Saturday that the Arizona Cardinals were going to trade Marvin Harrison Jr. We just didn't know where. And so it just sat there.
1: They did not disclose where. They knew.
2: There was teams that were thrown out. There was the Indianapolis Colts were mentioned. The Texans were mentioned. And then ultimately, it comes out yesterday that, as a matter of fact, it is the Houston Texans that have traded for it. And it was D'Amico Ryans who made the announcement post-game after they beat up on the Titans, which, by the way, shouldn't even count as a win, if you ask me. But nonetheless, Marvin Harrison Jr. is on his way to Houston, reunited with C.J. Stroud. The Texans send a second rounder and a sixth rounder in the 2027 draft for Harrison Jr. and a 2027 seventh rounder. And so he clearly needed a change of scenery. The Arizona Cardinals are clearly not going anywhere. For as hard as they play, they're not going anywhere this year. And it seemed like this made sense for Arizona and for Houston. My question is, can he run the football? Because that seems like that's been Houston's big issue on offense past couple of years.
0: Oh, damn. Damn. So you're saying he's not going to add much to the offense?
1: He didn't fix the problem?
2: I mean, let's, you know, it's not like he's, you know, lit the league on fire since he's come in.
0: No, he's not. But a change of scenery, different situation and circumstance could be exactly what he needs. He's also moving to a team where he's got past chemistry and history with C.J. Stroud. So that should play a role in all of that. And maybe CJ can get the best out of him. You never know. Sometimes that tends to be the case. I want to know what went wrong in Arizona with him, only because, you know, when you remember his college days, like, he was phenomenal.
1: Unstoppable.
0: It felt like when you start talking about the history of wide receivers during their time there, like, he was one of those dudes. And it's like, from Marvin Harrison to Jeremiah Smith, it's like, oh man, and then they got another one coming in. Like, now Jeremiah's put it at a different level. Like, I don't know that we'll ever see another wide receiver like that. Now the kid at Oregon State is trying to make a case right now with his production and what he's doing. It's not the same competition, but he's been phenomenal. If you haven't watched him, check that dude out. Legree, I think, is his name. But, you know, he's just, I mean, Jeremiah Smith's built different, looks different. Like, I don't know that anyone was looking at Marvin Harrison Jr. as a freshman saying that he could play in the NFL. Like, Jeremiah Smith as a freshman could have just went and played in the league. I mean, that's how good he's been. And now, 3 years later, we're still saying the same thing. Like, he might be a top four receiver in the NFL right now. So it's a little different in that regard. But I'd say this. Maybe this can open some things up for him. And he can become a receiver that he once was. I just, you know, Arizona is such a place that has a path or a track record of a guy like Larry Fitzgerald, who, I'm not trying to compare Marvin Harrison Jr. to Larry Fitzgerald. Maybe coming out of college, I would have said there were some similarities to, like, the size and their ability to high point the football and, you know, be physical, to use their body to make plays. I would have thought that would be a good landing spot for him. Like, I know the quarterback situation there is a bit of an issue, but I still would have thought he would have said, like, man, this is going to be great. I'm going to be here for my entire career, have a Hall of Fame career. Just didn't turn out that way.
1: I know how that works. you know what? He's still in the prime of – he's not even in his prime.
2: I mean, you're
1: of his career.
2: I mean, I'm not trying to snitch on anybody.
1: That should have been $10 for you right there. I'll take my 10, but that should have been 10 for
0: Jonas
1: you.
0: Should get 10 just for interrupting you and not letting him get to your point.
1: Yeah, it's all right. That's what I mean. You know,
0: don't get me started on your weekend stuff right now, okay, pal? I'm talking about, you're getting a little too friendly with some folks, but go ahead. Go ahead, LeVar.
1: Uh-oh. No, that's right.
0: Pipe down there, Jess.
2: Look, we didn't even cuss.
1: Let's hear about this.
2: No, I've already heard enough about it.
1: Let's hear about this, Jonas.
0: I bet you have.
1: Who are you chumming up with, Jonas?
0: I bet you have, pal.
2: There's no, not trying to, I don't need
1: why you get flustered real quick.
2: I don't need to hear.
0: I can't be the only person that saw a little bit of the clip and was like, oh,
2: it's like, I don't need to hear from the Federales. I'll just put it that way. So I'd like to keep everything okay at home. I'll just put it that politely like that.
1: I mean, but it's on social media.
0: Yeah, exactly. I'll find it and send it to you.
1: I got to see this. Anyway, maybe Marvin Harrison Jr. getting back with C.J. Stroud will bring out the best in C.J. Stroud as well. Because we haven't seen that aspect. He's improved, but, you know, we haven't seen what we saw his rookie year. And as far as the run, if you have a passing game that can complement your running game, then your running game becomes more effective again. And it's like the chicken or the egg. Which one comes first? I don't know. Sometimes, I mean, I used to say this was a run first league. Maybe a lot of other people did too. But I think the consensus is it's a pass first league now. So if you can pass well first and you can pass efficiently, then you should see an improvement in your run game, because the defenses have to prepare to try to stop the different parts of the field, I would assume.
0: That's Jonas, do you have multiple accounts now? Like, what's going on over here?
1: Oh, no.
2: Oh, there's a personal one I never use. So I just use the
0: This is how I know he's got aliases and burners, because he's got a lot of different things going on.
2: No, I just
1: why?
2: There's
1: why?
2: One, why
1: are you
2: that,
1: that
2: I don't have?
1: Why are you
2: that
1: person,
2: don't use?
1: Though?
0: Why are you that way? Why do you have to be
1: why
0: the
1: are
0: way
1: you, that
0: you
1: person?
0: Are sometimes, Jonas?
1: I don't get that.
2: I don't use it. There's not, so I just set one up for just show stuff. Just show stuff, you know, radio, TV.
1: And then there's one for you flirting and getting in deep.
2: Now we're just making false accusations. And we're up against it anyways. You guys got to get it together, man. All right, so it is two pros and a cup of Joe here on Fox Sports Radio. LeVar Arrington, Brady Quinn, Jonas Knox with you. Coming up next, we are going to give you an update on a story.
1: And down.
2: Tank.
1: Hammers.
2: Fortunately, no. That's yours. Coming up next here on Fox Sports Radio.
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11: 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LeVar Arrington, Brady Quinn, Jonas Knox with you here. Coming up top of next hour, a little over 10 minutes from now, we are going to discuss a wild, wild Saturday in the world of college football. 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
1: Sometimes you can't get to everything in the world of sports or entertainment. 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
11: Guys, so last week we chronicled Steve Russell, who is a host in Gainesville, who was doing a post-game show for Florida. And there was people that were really concerned with the performance of the Gators against Missouri, and Jaden Baugh specifically, who I think had 13 yards on 12 carries. Really, really underwhelming performance. And so one caller called into Steve Russell's show and had a theory on Jaden Baugh's struggles.
12: It is what it is. And I heard a previous caller talk about Ball was maybe distracted about being on Pat McAfee, the ESPN or something. Shows. You know, to me, fact of the matter is, he hasn't been getting any...
13: Okay. That call will be referred

0: to this. If you do that, you're just going to bring out more.
1: You're going to bring out more.
0: Fast forward to this past Saturday after Florida got knifed by South Carolina. This took place with Steve Russell postgame.
2: I think that's fair to say. Cole, welcome to the Extra Point.
3: Hey, Steve, I'm horny as
2: All right, let's get another call. John, hello.
4: Okay. You ain't referencing that one to the
1: Hey, bro. Hey, Steve. You got a case. You got a case of the hornies.
0: The second that clip went around, you knew he was going to get it the very next time.
1: You knew it. And it ain't going to stop. He's going to have to stop taking calls. I'm horny.
0: I
1: need some. We are up and down.
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0: And here's what you need to know.
1: The top-seeded Milwaukee Brewers took Game 1 of the National League Championship Series, edging the Dodgers 2-1. L.A. left 9 men on base. Bryce Terang with a solo homer in the fourth. Game 2 Monday afternoon. Cleveland starts the ALCS Monday at Tampa Bay. Chase Briscoe was the NASCAR winner. In the NHL, Carolina won its fifth in a row. Georgia is college football's new number 1. Texas fell to number 7 in the new AP poll. The Sunday night NFL game went to the Ravens in overtime at Atlanta, 30-23. Falcons quarterback Michael Penix left late with a rib injury. Tua Tagovailoa then threw an interception in the overtime to end the game. San Francisco's 5-0 after a win at Seattle, 32-29. Detroit dominated at Arizona, 45-21. The Broncos came back to beat the Chargers, 23-17. And Minnesota's 5-0 after winning at New Orleans, 23-13. I'm Steve DeSager.
0: It's two pros and a cup of Joe.
2: Oh boy, yeah.
0: Jonas Knox.
3: What do you mean funny? Funny how?
0: Brady Quinn.
4: Well, that's brilliant.
0: College football Hall of Famer LeVar Arrington.
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0: It's two pros and a cup of Joe.
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0: 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Here's Brady Quinn, LeVar Arrington, and Jonas Knox.

0: Love this song, man.
1: So reflective.
2: You know what the hardest thing about trying to find stuff about Jonas is online?
0: What's that?
2: Is the damn Jonas Brothers come up every time. It's like you got to sort through all this Jonas Brothers stuff.
1: And he looks like one of them.
3: I was here first.
1: Even though your first name is Jonas, not your last name.
2: Jonas, no offense. I don't think you look anything like the Jonas Brothers.
0: No offense taken.
2: Yeah,
1: I've got that.
2: I'm not sure that's a compliment in the first place.
1: That's what I'm just saying. That's kind of a certain look. So
2: yeah, it's not a hot dog.
0: Pop it.
2: Pop it.
0: Okay.
2: Yeah, come on. Yeah, get it going. Yeah, come on. Yeah, yeah. If you a bad go on and pop that thing.
1: Warrior.
2: Pop it in Huntington. Buy you something, say you bought that girl. Say you stand up, run the fuck, run up, fuck, fuck. Yeah, they said Lorena, go ahead and pop your ish. Make it money,
0: Ish. The best one.
2: Yeah. Pop it. Pop it.
1: Lorena. Yeah, what did she say? You was popping it to make some cash this weekend?
4: Weekend-ish, yeah.
2: Whoa. Who are you calling Ish?
1: We should have hit the brakes on that song when we heard Lorena say that, because I want to know, what exactly are you referencing, Lorena?
4: Well, because, you know, Jonas was talking about the Quinn's wins, and, you know, yeah, it was a good weekend.
0: Yeah.
1: Oh. Oh, so you weren't being literal, you were being figurative, like you were just being funny.
4: Mm-hmm.
1: Oh, see,
0: Well, she did. I mean, she was working this weekend. I mean, she did.
1: She did my show.
0: Yeah.
1: And then I don't know what happened after that, but she definitely did my show.
0: And then she got demoted right after yours.
1: Oh.
0: But she got to be a part of the main event.
1: That's stupid.
0: Then,
1: yeah, she did up on
0: game. She was here, and, you know.

0: It's a good show, huh, Lorena?
1: Oh, yeah. Both of them are super fun.
0: Ew. What do you mean?
1: Jonas, you just have the nicest people on your Twitter all day, or your ex, or whatever you call
2: it. Oh, it's
1: great. They're just so sweet to you.
2: Yep.
1: They come up with new nicknames for you and everything. I think that's really awesome.
2: Yeah, nothing like getting called Soy Boy on a Saturday.
0: It's reverse toxicity. Like, they are infatuated with you, bro.
2: I don't think that's it.
0: It is.
2: I would argue against that, but I would also say this here on Two Pros and a Cup of Joe.
0: What else would you say?
2: That we are brought to you in part by DraftKings.
0: Yeah.
2: You mentioned Quinn's wins, and the football season is heating up, and every week feels bigger with DraftKings. 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Right now, use the promo code 2PROS to claim your special offer at DraftKings. Again, that's promo code 2PROS at DraftKings. The crown is yours. All right, so it was a wild weekend, wild Saturday in college football. Where would you guys like to start?
0: Well, I already explained our deal, so let's not start with us. Let's go somewhere else.
3: I already explained our deal.
0: Not really, but
2: I
0: really don't want to.
2: By the way, my favorite part of the USC Penn State game is how you guys literally had the USC section as far away from the field as possible. They should have been in another game.
0: Yes.
2: And they just had that little tiny corner.
0: They started moving down, though.
2: Did they?
0: Yeah, they did.
2: Oh, man.
0: They infiltrated our lower bowl.
3: Hey, that was another record, though, right? Was it 114,000?
0: Yeah, it was. And they're trying to say it was WWF, like, blown out of proportion numbers.
2: Roundup.
0: No, it was not.
3: Yeah.
0: No, it was not.
3: It looks awesome. No, and that's the thing,
0: no,
3: man.
0: No, it was
3: like,
0: not.
3: I know there's a lot of Penn State fans who are frustrated right now with where you're at, but this is just the beginning, too. Like, give it time. You know, allow Matt Campbell to do his work. And then, you know, you'll reap the benefits of it. But it was a great weekend in college football.
0: Yes.
3: I would start off by saying this. Kentucky over LSU, for anyone who watched that game, that played out like a movie. Obviously, you had your villain in Lane Kiffin. I think he's comfortable being called that, and that being what LSU has been this year. So there's not too many people who are going to root for LSU. But down the stretch in that game, their kicker missing one chip shot, but like another field goal that wouldn't have made it as, I guess, as much theater as it was, where they go into overtime and LSU scores first and Kentucky gets the ball and they score and then they go for the 2-point conversion. Obviously, have the walk-off win with Kenny Minchie running in the quarterback draw for the 2-point conversion win. And it's just, it's an incredible scene. And anyone who's followed them the last 2 weeks, same thing happened versus South Carolina 2 weeks ago. This is a real team. And what's, I think what probably bothers me the most right now about college football is we give so much power to the Associated Press and their rankings. LSU is the only two-loss team that is still currently ranked in the top 25. And it, by the way, they're not 25. You know, we still look at them as one of these teams that they're 22. They've lost twice now. Like, they've shown themselves as far as who they are. And you could say, well, they lost to two good football teams. Kentucky's now ranked 15th. Ole Miss is ranked 9th. Like, you can say all you want. But the idea that the Associated Press hasn't manipulated the minds or thoughts of people on the outside, to me, is it's tough to swallow, because these preseason rankings are awful. You look at a team like Florida, who looked atrocious now the past 2 weeks. Not even ranked. The AP poll had them a top 10 team 2 weeks ago. 2 weeks ago, they were the number 8 team in the country. Now they're not even ranked. And I understand we can say this every year. Hey, you know, AP poll does this, trying to figure out. Why do we need to figure it out with the AP poll? We don't need to figure anything out. They don't matter. They literally don't matter. When you talk to the College Football Playoff Selection Committee and you talk to them about their criteria, they don't factor in the AP poll. Not at all. So why do we have it? We literally have it so people, like, there's a guy named Greg Luca in San Antonio who, before this most recent one came out last week, he moved up Mississippi State 8 spots after they got blown out by Bama. He moved them up 8 spots. Like, that's part of what we have in these rankings. So when you see these rankings and you see the matchups, you're like, oh man, big matchup, 225-25. They don't have a clue. The people who are voting as a part of this don't have a clue, and they have agendas, and the whole thing is whack. So I hate to say that, and I hate to get off on that tangent because it was a good week of college football, but these rankings are so stupid.
2: Can I ask you something on that? All right, so then if the AP Top 25 is worthless at this point, then why can't we just roll out the college football playoff rankings right now? Why do they wait? Because I'm with you. The numbers don't mean anything if ultimately that's not what's going to determine what the playoff looks like.
3: You know why? Because they're smart enough to say we're not going to put out rankings this early in the season because we don't know what these teams are. So we're going to wait till they play their non-conference schedule. We're going to wait till they play enough of their conference schedule before we start releasing them out in November. So we have a better idea of who these teams are and a better idea of who's good and who's not. That's why. Because it's not necessary. We have an NFL system where, you know, we do it based on division. We do it based on conference. That's how they do the seeding. You know, college football, with all the changes going on, should honestly think about trying to get there at some point. And I do think they're moving there, but rather slowly. And maybe they'll be forced to in the future. But it's just the AP poll thing, man, it's just whack.
2: Can I throw an idea out here that I think we should implement starting at this point right now? Instead of the AP Top 25, can we get the BQ Top 25? You give the actual rankings.
3: No, because of the top I would be 25. Doing the same thing they would be doing.
2: What do you mean?
3: Or doing right now.
2: You wouldn't have have an agenda like that guy.
3: Being a blowhard throwing in a vote for a top 25 that doesn't matter. why would I do that? Like you're literally trying to make me into the same people that I'm reprimanding right now for how stupid the rankings are.
0: Mm. Makes sense, Q. I get it though. You got to pique people's interest. You got to give them.
3: But that's
0: the
3: what I'm saying. Like this
0: factor.
3: Week, you have Ohio State, Indiana. Like, do you need rankings to say, "Oh, that's a big game"? That's a defending national champs.
0: Indiana did not want to win.
3: Yeah,
0: they did not want to win, and yet and still, they found a way to win.
2: 22 straight, well, man. It's unbelievable.
3: I'll say this by being there at that game. First off, if Nebraska could just find a way of finishing one of those tight games, one of those big games.
0: That's all they had to do was finish.
3: Man, that place, though, it is awesome.
2: It looks
3: Memorial
2: awesome.
3: Memorial Stadium, it's huge. And the fans are there are incredible. And it's all about Nebraska. It's only Nebraska. That's all they've got there. I mean, their home sellout streak is still alive. And they've got a team that's going to be able to compete with anyone the way they played Indiana. So hopefully they can keep this thing rolling. They don't allow themselves to stumble because I do think they have a good team. But look, Indiana, when they needed to make plays, they did. And now
0: that's their MO.
3: I'll go back to last season. You know, people tend to forget they were in a dogfight with Iowa at Iowa, and Mendoza was able to, you know, have a final drive down the stretch there. I think they won that game like 2015, 2016, something like that. You know, they had the next week, I believe they went to Oregon. Again, tighter game. You know, they had to figure out a way of kind of pulling out that one. So they had some tests along the way.
0: They had to do it at Penn State.
3: Penn State was used to doing it. That team was used to doing it. They lost a lot of guys.
0: Well, they're showing
3: and I think
0: the same
3: traits. The difference with this team is you've got a bunch of new players who are now in some of those important positions. And they are starting to, again, grow and build through some of the perseverance through some of those tough situations. And they haven't stumbled. I think this week will be a different challenge, though. You know, I know that line's opened up versus Ohio State, 3.5 points. Ohio State, to me, looks to be the best, most complete team in the country. Now, we'll see if they can figure it out by the time all those meaningful games of the playoff are there. But I would say right now, from what I've seen on tape, what I've watched, and look, I want to see Miami, you know, but they won't be challenged till Notre Dame. And obviously Notre Dame's got BYU this week. We'll see what that looks like. But at this juncture, I would say Ohio State, Georgia, Bama, Notre Dame, Miami. Like those are your schools that I think have a legit shot
0: Georgia
3: of winning
0: went
3: a national
0: to work.
3: Championship.
2: On the,
0: I almost had to choke a Georgia fan out on Saturday.
2: Oh, yeah? What happened?
0: All up in our space just talking crazy, man. Just talking crazy, like, turn this S off, man. There's some real football going on right now. Like, I looked at the dude like, bro, you do know you're at State College talking crazy like that.
2: What were you guys watching?
0: Well, it was the end of the Penn State game.
2: Oh, you weren't at the stadium anymore?
0: No.
3: You left early?
2: Where'd you go?
0: You guys know, damn. I always leave early. Not because I'm not unless it's a big game, I always leave early because I have two – What? Hey, if you have the back that I have, you're going to leave. Okay. It's either leave or sit down and look like an old man walking out of the game. And I'm not to the point yet where I'm okay with people seeing me walk like an old man.
3: Yeah.
0: An older old man.
3: You want me to go through a quick recap, by the way?
2: Well, can I just say this? On the Indiana-Nebraska game, Nebraska goes up 17-6.
0: Yeah, they had it.
2: I'm thinking, that's a wrap.
0: It's a wrap.
2: One play. They hit Nick Marsh on that touchdown.
0: I mean, it was so quick.
2: It was almost as if...
0: You looked away from the TV, you turned back around, I was like, what the hell?
2: It's almost as if Nebraska, their fan base was like, oh no. And it just, everything unraveled. Everything unraveled from there. And
0: they scored so quickly.
2: So
0: man.
2: What is it? Is it 31 straight against ranked opponents?
3: I believe it's 31 straight. Here's the tough part is, and I had this conversation with one of our stats guys, is do you count them as ranked when they played them or ranked at the end of the season? And we had this whole philosophical debate about all of it. Well, because, look, hindsight's always 20/20. But I kind of made the case to him that if and this is obviously before the college football playoff and more like BCS rankings, but it goes back into the idea of, well, they were at that time, so the stakes of that game were big at that time to make it feel that way. So I don't know. We never really found resolution there. But I think it's 0-31, 0-32. It's been a long-ass time. It's been 10 years.
2: That's brutal.
3: Yeah.
2: For a great...
0: And they had it.
2: Joe Klatt was saying on the broadcast, because obviously he played there a couple of times when he was at Colorado, and he was like, man, it feels like they're close, but when Nebraska's good, it's great for college football. And he's 100% right. Because they were.
3: It is. And I was sitting next to Tony Pacitti on the sideline talking to him about that. And I said, man, this place is so special. People have never been there. If you can, go for a game. Like, I swear to you, you'll enjoy it. You'll think this is an incredible college football experience. It's very similar to Happy Valley, very similar to going to Penn State. As far as just the overall, like, it's just, you got to go. Like, you got to go check it out. It's such an awesome place. And even the town, Lincoln, the people there, everything else. It's one of the greatest places you can go to watch a college football game. And their fan base is one of the best out there. But if we could, quickly, just to recap the college football season. Okay. It really started off for me Friday night. Iowa bludgeoning Washington. It feels like that Washington Huskies team has completely given up. But guys, keep in mind, Iowa now is 5-1, and their schedule the rest of the season is essentially the old Big Ten West. They're at Minnesota, Wisconsin, Northwestern, Purdue, Illinois, Nebraska. And so kind of an old throwback, but be ready for this Iowa team to potentially make a run to the Big Ten championship game, but also potentially to the playoff. And then we can go to the Red River rivalry. One of the greatest rivalries in all of college football. Oklahoma, after a bye week, really both teams coming off the bye, pretty incredible to watch some of the improvements they made offensively to be able to get back into this game. But down the stretch, the final seconds, the field goal that Oklahoma was able to make to go ahead, Sandell, their kicker. I'm not sure if you guys saw this, but the holder was wearing a Whoop and a Apple Watch while he held. And the report came out that during the snap, his heart rate was about 105. And during the kick itself, after the catch and hold, it got all the way up to 145 in that moment. So pretty cool to see how someone who didn't necessarily have the biggest job in that moment, but a very important job in that moment, was able to measure his heart rate and everything along with it. Texas, who was probably the most fraudulent number one team in the country, who basically played one decent quarter of football versus Ohio State, now no longer number one as they shouldn't be, and one loss. We will see what the narrative is and if they can recover with a difficult schedule the rest of the way. Another huge one in the SEC, Georgia ekes out Alabama. Let's call it what it is. It was one of the worst non-calls of a DPI that I have seen. Alabama fans, you did get robbed.
2: Yep.
3: That was a solid performance and one that I think we look at Bama saying we learned more about them in a loss than maybe we would have in some of their previous wins. And so I give them a lot of points for that. Keelan Russell is special. You know, he'll be up maybe for the Heisman this year, but I think he's a guy who's going to win it in the future. Notre Dame bludgeoned Stanford, was never even close in that game. Ohio State, same thing with Maryland. We talked about Indiana, Nebraska. Ole Miss was able to, you know, have its way with Vanderbilt. Talked about Kentucky beating LSU. Utah, another team to keep an eye on. No one's talking about right now. 5-0 in the Big 12. They will be a team that I think looks the best as of right now in the Big 12. Everyone talked about Texas Tech before the season. It's Devin Evan Dampier. It's Bird Ficklin. It's that rushing attack. It's Kevin McGivin, the creative play calling, and Morgan Sally, their defense, too. It will shut teams down. Oregon, a shell of itself with Dylan Raiola at quarterback, and what a difference a week can make. Coming in as a backup versus being the starter, UCLA and Bob Chesney's group had a hell of a game plan to shut him down, pressure him, make him feel uncomfortable to the point where he got benched. We will see if Dante Moore is able to return in the future. If not, there's the potential chance that you would have a Oregon-Nebraska matchup coming up this week. I don't know, though, that we're going to see the that Dylan Raiola, the old quarterback, taking on his former team. But UCLA, here's more of the story. The way they're able to run the football defensively, too, that is a much improved team. And if you are a school out there is saying, why can't we turn it around like this? I don't know. But Billy Napier's back at JMU, and he's having a winning season. So maybe someone will look at that track record and say, well, it worked with Cignetti. It's worked with Chesney. Maybe we're going to give Billy Napier an opportunity. Maybe it wasn't him at Florida. Maybe it was Florida itself. Tennessee found a way to get a tough win over Arkansas. Only loss on Quinn's wins this week. Bit disappointing. But what about South Carolina? A 3-3 football team.
2: Yeah.
3: Shane Beamer back against the wall. His team steps up for him. Lenora Sellers plays his best game. And it feels like the blueprint's out on how to stop this Florida team. You shut down Jaden Baugh, their running back, and they don't have enough firepower on the outside to be able to score enough points. Finally, down the stretch, we talked about Penn State, USC. We won't talk about that. Oklahoma State continues
0: to be
3: a contender in the Big 12. Drew Mestemaker is making a case for being the first quarterback taken. If you have not watched this kid, you got to go check him out. Check out young man throwing the football down there in Stillwater. He's a special talent. Houston got a big win on the road over Kansas State. They're a live contender, too, in the Big 12. In fact, I want to say in a couple weeks they take on that Utah team that could very well determine what happens in that Big 12 picture. Boise State gets the win over Fresno State, hard-fought game. They are one of the teams to keep an eye on for the group of six to make the playoff. But Boise State's, again, another solid defense. Mad Max at quarterback can sling it, and they've got a ground game to go along with it. So that is your week six of college football update.
2: I mean, nice. Also, maybe the biggest win of the Belichick era at North Carolina over Pitt. So
3: yeah, they're playing a backup though. Harold Gariner was in there, quarterback, kind of struggled. They won't have Mason Hinshell the rest of the season. So I would have said if it was Hinshell at quarterback, different story. Again, I understand the AP poll had them ranked. If you looked at the College Football Playoff Committee, they would not have Pitt ranked given their current personnel issue. So Belichick, I'll say this, Billy Edwards has really stepped in and done a good job. Still turning the football over a little bit, but offensively speaking, he's been able to make some plays. Jordan Shipp is one of the more underrated wide receivers in college football. That dude's slippery. He can get open. He can make plays for them. He's a guy to keep your eye on, too, moving on to the draft. I was just saying the future.
2: Yeah, the Alabama no call on the DPI reminded me of the Saints-Rams. Like, it was so egregious. And Kalen DeBoer,
3: if it was that egregious because of where the ball was.
2: DeBoer was losing his mind at that point.
3: It was an awful call. I mean, it really was. I mean, and look, Bama probably would have gotten the ball back had they not gotten the personal foul penalty. That was really stupid.
2: Yeah.
3: And so they had their own faults in this game. But I'm not going to come. Nothing was as bad as the Saints Rams because that ball was catchable. It was in vicinity and all that. This was like inside enough where it honestly, what made it actually hard to make the call was it was poorly thrown enough. And the way the ball kind of came down with the way the player made contact, when I kept going back and watching it, I kept thinking, I guess maybe because of the timing of where the ball was and where it came down, they either deemed it not catchable or it was more of like the timing of, you know, the hit or contact on the receiver. It's hard to tell. It still is a bad call. Like I don't know how in that instance you wouldn't have thrown that flag, have a discussion about it. It was weird to me they didn't get together and have more of a discussion about, I guess in this case, a particular no call.
2: So how did it end up, LeVar, with the Georgia fan who wanted the game on at the place you were at?
0: I walked out. I'm not one for confrontation. He was belligerent. He was loud. And it was fine. I mean, it's a football Saturday. Like, enjoy your team. But it was being more directed. You know how you direct something like, he was basically like, turn this amateur hour stuff off and put the real game on. No, and he's like pointing my way, you know? It's weird. There's a lot of people like, I don't know, maybe he was, because I met my wife there, all right? So maybe he was already in that mind frame that, you know, she was there before I got there. He was already facing that way, you know what I mean? So he was like on some like machismo type time at the bar. And I guess, you know, the bartenders, they were like, yeah, he's been here all day. So we tried to get him to go to his room. He wants to stay here and he's watching football. I'm like, that's cool. So anyways, I knew that it was beyond like, I was like, bro, why are you here in State College of all places? If you're going to talk crazy about the team that's playing, that's you're in their town, and you're wearing a Georgia shirt, you're talking about Georgia, and you're talking bad to Penn State people. What are you doing?
2: Yeah, why isn't he at that game?
0: You know what this man says to me? Marriage. My wife is at the game. I was like, oh, okay, so you don't go to the games? He's like, I'm a dog. I'm a Georgia fan. I'm a dog.
2: Will. He said
0: well,
2: his
0: I'm
2: wife.
0: I'm a dog. Hold on, no. So this is when I knew I had to get up and I had to leave. He goes, and the only reason why I went Penn State with that is because her bleep is really good. I said, okay, it's time for me to get up and go.
2: Her cooking's that good?
0: Her cookies.
2: All right.
0: Her cookies are that good.
4: You can eat this.
0: Exactly.
2: Sure can, Reverend.
0: Yeah. I looked at
3: her. Lorena, girl, you got it. I thought you had a good weekend, too. Apparently, you didn't get enough.
0: Dang.
1: Give me a little more next weekend.
0: Up out of there, bro. Like, I ain't want no parts of that.
2: All right. Well, hey,
0: he had
3: the
0: no
3: ones
0: filter.
3: Who get it done. 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
2: Hey, man, college football just means more, you know?
0: I mean, there was a small part of me that wanted to body slam him. I ain't gonna lie. There was a small part of me where the hairs on the back of my neck, like my warrior, and like my armor came on, like there was a part of me that wanted to slam the S out of him, really. But I'm beyond that. I don't get into those types.
3: You get hostile anymore?
0: I don't do that at all. I've never been a person to get hostile.
3: I'm sure Delta Airlines appreciates it too.
0: I didn't get hostile with Delta. I just was frustrated that they were laughing at me on my call that they were inconveniencing me on. It's just,
3: you know what's wild about that? I feel like that's a technique they use. You know, you could be talking in a very subtle tone like this and like, sir, please stop being hostile.
0: Yes. Yes.
3: I'm not being hostile. And they're like, no, sir, lower your voice.
0: Yes.
3: My voice isn't raised. And that, sir, please, I will have to call my manager. We will call the authorities if you do not stop.
0: That's correct.
3: Me.
0: Yep. That is correct.
3: Like, I'm not doing anything.
0: That's correct. You didn't, and it's funny because it's you sit disarming. There and you're like, oh, I didn't do anything. Like, yeah that's what people always say, sir. Yeah. That's the one common response that most people have
3: exactly
0: is that
3: you didn't do anything.
0: You
3: would say that.
0: Like, maybe you should take a little bit of accountability over the situation that you're in. What, that you canceled three of my flights? You've moved my gate five times?
3: Quick PSA.
0: Okay.
3: United, let me say this, man. You guys have moved up big time. Big time.
2: Oh, yeah?
3: In the airline rankings. Yes.
2: All right.
3: If you want me to rank airlines, I'll rank airlines. And I'll say they have Starlink as their internet provider. Why every air service doesn't get Starlink is it doesn't make any sense to me. It is the fastest. It is the best. It makes the experience 1,000 times better on a flight.
0: Hmm.
3: And Delta used to be the top, but not anymore. I would say I'll take a United plane now with Starlink over Delta any day of the week.
2: That's,
3: and then America's just in the crapper.
2: You
3: might as well just flush American because there's no coming back. They have gotten worse and worse. If you have to fly American, like I would look at any other options for flying at this point.
2: That's just a stunning development here.
0: Dang.
2: Well, hey.
3: I mean, United's the one that also, if you get dragged off that plane, you could sue for a big payday. I'm just saying.
2: Oh, that's
3: right.
2: That was
3: United Reputation. Yeah, remember they were dragging that woman off the plane? She was like hitting her head in the seats and stuff on the way.
0: Dang.
3: Yeah. huge payday.
2: Yeah.
3: So that's always in your horizon, too.
0: There you go.
2: It is Two Pros and a Cup of Joe here on Fox Sports Radio. Up next, somebody with a claim that would not make somebody else in the world of football look very good. We've got it for you right here on FSR. 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
3: Threw the hell out of the ball, though, and Schlittler was phenomenal and dominant. 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
8: Go!
9: Two pros and a cup of Joe, Fox Sports Radio. LeVar Arrington, Brady Quinn, Jonas Knox with you here. Coming up in about 12 minutes from now, we are going to have our FSR IR. We report any issues, injuries, ailments from a long weekend for the crew. That'll be yours right here on FSR. So I did want to mention this because Lane Kiffin had some comments or some claims yesterday in talking with the media.
10: Is that what you just played?
9: No.
10: Oh.
9: No, that was...
10: That was a different one.
9: Yeah, man, AI is it's a dangerous tool.
10: It's out of control.
9: Dangerous tool on social media. Yeah. But so before the Kentucky-LSU game on the weekend, before they went to half, Kentucky scored on a Minshew quarterback sneak. And it looked like initially that LSU had stopped him. And then ultimately they gave him the touchdown. Kentucky went up 21-17. So Lane Kiffin said on Sunday that he had a conversation with the line judge and it went like this. Quote, the line judge just said that in that situation there was too much at stake. He said he would have been killed if he had blown the whistle for the play being stopped, even though it appeared to be stopped. My complaint is that you can't refuse to blow the whistle because it's such a big play. If you would have blown the whistle on first down or with 10 minutes left in the game for forward progress being stopped, then blow it for protection and for the way the ruling is supposed to work. Don't blow it because it's such a big play. The rules are the rules. If you see it that way, then see it that way. That's my complaint. It comes down to blowing the whistle. I mean, if that's real, if that's an actual conversation he had with a line judge that I can't make that call because I'll get killed, then why is that guy officiating games? And I don't know if this is Lane Kiffin sort of embellishing this and kind of, you know, leading into that portion of it. But that to me feels like it's a bad look all the way around. If it's true, that guy shouldn't be officiating games. And secondly, if it's not true, Lane Kiffin shouldn't give the appearance that you've got an official who doesn't want to make a call like that. It just that feels like Lane Kiffin maybe going above and beyond to try and, you know, create a scene
10: but
9: and
10: is
9: cause
10: he?
9: Controversy again. Well, if the official didn't say that,

0: I would be pissed if I was the official. Because
1: right.
0: you're not.
1: And here's the problem is you're probably not going to get the official coming out publicly talking about that. Maybe he will. Maybe I'm wrong. But it feels like there's always a version from Lane Kiffin where they got the short end of the stick. And it feels like, if anything, he's gotten more advantages or trying to take more advantage of the situation in college football right now to succeed. So, look, they're a two-loss team. You've got these dippy AP voters who still think they're a top 25 team. Maybe they are. I don't know. On their good days. But if they end up losing one more, I can't imagine that they should make it into the playoff. And then you have to ask yourself, if you're LSU, are they a playoff-worthy team? Or is this all worth everything you put into this? I mean, you literally bought out Brian Kelly. You paid millions to bring in Lane Kiffin, and you put millions into this roster and everything else you've done. Was it worth it? Like, I think you could make the case he had more pressure on him winning now than ever before.
0: Yeah.
2: Yeah.
0: You got Jaden Daniels so emotional that he's worried about his stats as opposed to winning a game.
2: Like, it's he's worried about his jersey number. That's true. That was that, I'm just saying. It's ridiculous what's going on in LSU. I'm joking, by
0: the way. By the way, it wasn't that
2: I'm standing in a glass house, so just know that.
0: It wasn't that long ago that they were the talk of college football.
2: Oh, they won the hype war.
0: Yeah.
2: They pulled it off in the hype war.
0: Things have changed, man.
2: I don't know, man. For me, I look at it like this. Does he come out and defend himself? I almost feel like the referees have to come out and defend that statement.
0: Yeah, man. Like, you can't. Like, if an official actually said that, I couldn't make the call because I was going to get killed.
2: And
0: like,
2: you have to make sure you clear that up as the representation of the officials.
0: That was one of the stories that came out after the Immaculate Reception with Franco Harris, is that one of the officials was ready to make the call in favor of the Raiders. And one of the things that he asked was, how many security guards do we have with us to get me off the field? Huh. And when he found out that they were short, he said, all right, I'm going to count it's a touchdown.
2: What else would you have called it?
0: I don't know, but it's just like, If that's your concern, whether or not I can get out of here safely and not making the right call, we got a problem.
2: Yeah.
1: Here's the problem, too, is was this about forward progress and when the play had stopped? Is that like what he was talking about?
0: Yeah, it looked like LSU had stopped him. Yeah.
1: Well, here's the issue with that, though, is you only have one official. So of the other, eight on the field for college games, that to me is more of a consensus thing. Like, that shouldn't come down to just one individual. There's multiple officials who have the ability to be able to make that call. The referees and linesmen are the ones who make that call. And that's the hard part, is if you do blow your whistle, but the other seven or the other referees who are in that vicinity to make that call, if they don't feel like the play had stopped, then yeah, you would get killed. So that's part of the issue with this, is it's a bit subjective to that one vantage point, if it is true, whereas the others might not have saw it the same way.
2: I mean, that...
1: And I think that's the hard part is... You know, as far as when forward progress is stopped on a play, it can be subjective. Go pull people in a bar. You know, most people would sit there and say, like, the play should go on until the guy gets to the ground. It's football.
2: Because there are some guys that are able to finish a play once their forward progress has been. Imagine if you blew the play dead on Barry Sanders.
1: Yeah.
2: Or Derrick Henry. Imagine you've blown it dead against Marshawn Lynch.
0: Well,
2: half of their runs would have never taken place if they didn't have the opportunity to fight through forward progress being impeded. Interesting play. It wasn't forward progress, but kind of along the same lines, and it may have dictated the outcome of the game, was that Cooper Kupp catch. Like,
0: yeah,
2: I know the ball, once the ball crosses the line, that's where it's spotted, but it looked like he made the line the game. And that was a big point in the game. And I felt like that was – I think even Mike Pereira thought it was a – that looked like a blown call. Like, that should have been – he made the line of the game. They should have continued that. They should have been able to continue that drive, which could have been a game-winning drive.
0: By the way, if Lane Kiffin's at the point now to where he's making up – stories with the officials,
2: I just don't think he
0: who is he not pissed off?
2: I just don't know that you would do that. Like, he does some egregious things, But one thing about it, though, the interesting part about Lane Kiffin is he is a calculated dude. And I don't think he would have said that, especially the climate with the, which they're in right now. I just don't think he would have just thrown out like a loose based lie. Well, because they can come out and refute that, and that could be legal issues that he and LSU would
0: That's
2: have
0: correct.
2: To deal with,
0: which he's dealt with all offseason into the
2: season. Yeah, I don't know,
1: which
2: man.
1: Would be nothing new for him.
2: I don't
1: so,
2: know.
1: Like, yeah, of course he would. I'll put it this way: I don't think. Well, let's say he's not being truthful or he is lying. I don't think it's going to keep him up at night, okay? And by the way, sleeping is tough with the aches and pains. 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
2: I tried, Lane. I tried to defend you. You hear these dudes on the show, man, you know. I tried to defend you, bro.
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0: Two pros and a cup of Joe, Fox Sports Radio. LeVar Arrington, Brady Quinn, Jonas Knox with you here. Coming up top of next hour, a little over 10 minutes from now, we are going to tell you about the elites of the National Football League. That'll be yours here on FSR. 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Again, that's Two Pros FSR. 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
1: After your sports weekend, happens. So it's time to get the FSR IR report.
0: All right, who's got it? Who's got a gripe? Who's got a bitch? Who's got a complaint?
2: I got nothing, man. It was actually a smooth weekend of travels for the most part. Was under the weather, battled through whatever the hell that was. Man, good luck to everyone out there with flu season coming along, the changing of seasons and allergies and everything else that goes along with it.
3: Yeah, I'm dealing with that right now.
2: Yeah, man. Fired. There's something going. It was like a sinus cold, head cold, congestion type thing. But now I feel like other people are starting to get it. So I might have been patient zero on that one.
3: I was good last week, and then the whole travel thing. Now I'm runny nose again. I'm about to start wearing a mask. Like, I be seeing people still wearing a mask on. I'm about to be one of the mask wearing people.
0: Oh, yeah?
3: Man. Yeah, why not? Because I come up with the drippy drip every single time. Ooh. I go.
2: Then you're going to have to wipe it all the time. You don't want to do that.
3: Yeah. I just don't want to get sick.
2: I think you're doing it because your breath stinks.
3: My breath is good.
2: Damn. I don't know, man.
3: It's pretty sanitary. I mean, at best, it'll smell like, or at worst, it'll smell like pumpkin spice latte from, which, by the way, okay, there's my IR. Ooh, my wife bought me a pumpkin spice latte on our way from State College to Harrisburg. With about 30 minutes left to go in the drive, the spice latte started spice latteing my belly.
0: Oh, really?
3: And my belly, you know, because it's a natural, you know, it's a natural deal, you know.
0: Yeah.
3: And it'll get up in you. And it had me a little like, and so we're in an Uber, so I didn't want to blow the Uber up. You know, I didn't crack the window just in case. Like, I wasn't really like all the way in it like that, where I was just letting gas go or anything. Like, I was just uncomfortable sitting there trying to clench until we got to the airport. So we make it to the airport, and I'm duck walking it. I am duck walking it.
0: Yeah, you don't do road games.
3: I don't. I had no choice. I had no choice. I had to do a road game.

0: airport deal too. That's how I discovered those covered seats. But I didn't have time. I didn't have time to do the whole line. I didn't have the time. It was either my pants or the lining of the toilet. I had to choose.
1: Was the seat warm?
0: I don't even recall, bro. I had to get it done.
2: That's almost as bad as Jonas's picks this past week. Oh, no. An IR story. Look at that.
0: Dang!
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2: 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My San Francisco 49ers, your San Francisco 49ers, our San Francisco 49ers are 5-0. God, that feels good. And I know we got a lot to talk about. I know, Levin Black, we've got a lot to discuss. The final call on fourth down was unbelievable. Deebo Samuel's hurt. Jacob Cowing is hurt. Mike Evans is the greatest wide receiver in the history of football. But we're 5-0.
3: There's one cliche term that sums up this game. All's well that ends well.
2: I mean, first of all, this was an insane game. This was a playoff game. The intensity that they had, the defense, the offense, the physicality was just like a playoff game. Dre Greenlaw getting in fights and getting ejected on the sideline. This very much felt like a playoff game. And the 49ers, they did what they had to. When they had to get drives, when this offense had to muster up something, and they didn't muster up anything all day long if it wasn't gift-wrapped for them. But when they needed to, they got the ball, their last two possessions, touchdown, field goal, get the job done.
3: To quote Jim Carrey, we have exercised the demons. This was definitely personal. You can tell that by how the 49ers played this game. They came out with a point of emphasis, which one player took too far, of saying, no, we're not going to be bullied, because that's what they were in the final two games last year. They were bullied like we've never seen the 49ers. So it was very clear. I think they came out to set the tone of, we're not going to be pushed around this time. And they did set that tone, and it worked. So you can't really say it was wrong. It's just Greenlaw has to control himself just a little bit more than he did. But like I said, all's well that ends well. This was a huge win. And now that means I get to watch Monday Night Football tomorrow night like this the whole time.
2: Mm-hmm.
3: No matter what's going on.
2: If you are the Rams and you just saw this game, now the 49ers are 5-0. You have to beat the Bills if you're the Rams. And you know, we can talk about the ramifications of that more. We got a ton of super chats. We're going to get to all your super chats. Oh, okay. A lot to discuss. Here we go. Sorcerer Supreme 49. Thank you for that donation. That's incredible. Real talk. I was at a bar and heard an Eagle fan complaining about injury luck. I immediately heard stats in my head saying, miss me with that. Anytime I could beat in your head, I appreciate it.
3: Get a better coach, Eagles.
2: Yeah, exactly. I will say this. When you talk about the physicality, the first snap of the game, the 49ers ran the ball, and they shoved the entire Seahawks offensive line 5 yards backwards. And on the day, Christian McCaffrey ran for 6.2 yards per carry. I was begging them to run the ball more. In the running game, the 49ers up front won the battle.
3: Yeah, and they did it even at the end, when it was Kalen Black in there, and they knew they were going to be running. You know, it was pretty obvious on some of those that it was going to be, they wanted to run to make sure that it wasn't third and 10, so that defensive line couldn't come after Purdy. And they were still finding success. Kalen Black went from 3 carries with 1 yard, and then on that final drive, what, he finished with 5 for 17, so he had 2 for 16 yards on that final drive, or did he get another carry? I don't remember if he had three.
2: I can't remember off the top of my head, but he wasn't as successful as Christian McCaffrey, but still, obviously, ran hard, which obviously you wanted to see. The physicality was there. Con JKJ with an incredible super chat. Thank you, Con, says great win, but Dre's definitely going to miss some time. Depends. They might consider the ejection like a suspension already served, but it's not his first incident, so we'll see. I didn't have a problem with

0: him touching Darnold, it's not like it was egregious that Darnold was out of bounds. That, no. Like, you, and you live with that.
1: There was
0: that
1: no flag on it.
0: You live with it with Greenlaw, even if it was a flag. But the headbutt is the thing that you can't have. Like, Dre, every big game, we can't have to worry that you're going to get ejected.
1: Yeah. Every time you go onto the opposing sideline, you can't be trying to pick a fight.
0: Right. You can't
1: get baited. Back off of that sideline. But, yeah, Greenlaw, if he's suspended more, I would be really surprised. I would say it calls for a big fine because, as you said, it's not his first instance.
0: Yeah.
1: But it's not like he raised his hand, smacked somebody. He leaned forward with his helmet purposely to make contact with another person. So definitely should have been ejected. But a suspension off that, that would be overboard.
0: That is future Rob and future Levin's problem. Sorcerer Supreme, new YouTube channel member, thank you. I gave you the fist pump. Warlock says, as the realist, no BS 49ers fan, Debo is a fool and almost cost us the game. Trade picks for Marvin Jr. Purdy's also a fool for throwing that interception. All right. I mean, as you could call it a realist. I call you a downer today. Like, the 49ers just went into Seattle. They put up 32 points and they won the game and they're 5-0. They're in the driver's seat in the division. They're in the driver's seat in the NFC. Was the game perfect? No. You could argue it was sloppy. It was the most turnovers they've had in a game, I think, since 2017. Not the 49ers. I mean, combined turnovers. Mm. The interceptions, there were fumbles. The defense in this game, Levin, to me, gets the MVP. I mean, the effort that they put in, the interceptions, the Grayson Halton at the end of the first half goes full Alfred Collins with the strip and the recovery at the goal line. Grayson Halton had a massive game today. When Dre Greenlaw went down, all of a sudden the defensive line was just like, oh, I guess we have to get pressure now. And they turned it up, man. Defense gets the game ball. No question in my mind.
1: Yeah, if you had to pick one person, then it's probably Raheem Morris, because the defense clearly had the right play calls in the game. This is a game. Are there negatives? Sure. We'll get to them in the second half of this episode. Maybe right. We'll touch on some things, but this is the scenario of playing in Seattle, especially a defending champ level Seattle. If you win, it's all good.
0: Yep.
1: It's a positive game result. That's the reality of Seattle. You're never going to go in and win pretty in Seattle. That's just the nature of playing that team and that defense. But they went in and they won. And they won in a game, and I think this is the key part to me, they won in a game that they made mistakes. They won in a game
0: yes.
1: where it cratered and they could have just fallen apart and ended up losing, you know, 31-14 and not scored any more, or 21, sorry, not scored any more points.
0: Mm-hmm.
1: But instead, as you mentioned, they responded. They had that terrible start to the second half offensively. Horrendous. Embarrassing start. And then they went and they had a long touchdown drive. And then they went and they had a long game-winning field goal drive. So they responded. They hit the point that they've usually fallen apart in. And instead of falling apart, they picked themselves up and got 10 points on two drives.
0: I don't understand some of the officiating and some of the play calling in this game too. Kyle sometimes, like, man, just run the ball a little more. He was making me nervous. But I will say, you're right about how the halves broke down, because the third quarter, it was a disaster. They get the pick right off the bat. They get the ball on the Seattle 39-yard line. They only gain 5 yards in four plays, and then Pinheiro misses the field goal, which, by the way, we got to have a discussion about Eddie at some point, too. Now's not the time for it. But they don't get any points. Seattle, that was huge because they could have made it a 2-score game. It was an 8-point game at that point. They could have made it an 11-point game. They didn't. Seattle goes down. They gets the field goal. Brock throws the interception. Seattle gets a touchdown because apparently JSN has ankles that are made out of Laffy Taffy. And he gets by everybody for the touchdown. Niners get the ball back, and then Debo fumbles the ball away, and Seattle gets a field goal. Like, you can't have a worse third quarter, but the composure of the team in the fourth quarter to drive down the field, like you said, multiple times, 12 plays, 74 yards, 7-minute drive for the touchdown, and then 8 plays, 43 yards, 5 minutes on the field goal. It just an incredible response from the 49ers when they could have just turtled and it could have snowballed and gotten away from them.
1: Yeah, it was a big kind of rally at the end, because it definitely snowballed, but they were able to go out and stop the snowball. You know what I mean? Like, it wasn't a case of, ooh, this could get bad. No, they had the bad happen. They gave up that touchdown to JSN. where it was just like, okay, this is the part where they just stopped being able to stop him, and the offense is screwed because they haven't done anything all second half. And instead, they responded in the opposite. They got stops, and they went down and scored points. The offense, I think Purdy made an adjustment, and it was, if Evans has one-on-one coverage, I'm throwing the jump ball. Because that's what the touchdown drive was. It was jump ball after jump ball to Mike Evans.
0: He stopped the snowball. It was, look, this is why you got Mike Evans, because you needed a dog. You needed a X receiver that can go out and just make flat-out plays. When the coverage is good, when the coverage is tight, you needed a quarterback to be able to give him a shot, which, to Purdy's credit, he did. And Mike Evans, again, he's the healthiest receiver on the team. He's got two broken ribs. And he answered the bell again and again and again. Absolute MVP performance by Mike Evans. Just unbelievable. A complete and utter warrior out there. It was incredible. I haven't seen a performance like that by a 49ers wide receiver. I mean, Debo did it differently. Like, that Debo game against the Eagles was a lot of catch and run. I'm talking like contested catches like this. It's been a long time.
1: Yeah. I mean, Kendrick Bourne had back-to-back 142-yard games.
0: Shut up. Stop trying to trigger me. Let's get to some more Super Chats. Speaker 1984, no such thing as an ugly win. LOL, go Niners. And then you've got some more excitable comments here, like this one from Sinan, who says, F the 12s, F the Space Needle, F the Birds, Mike Evans is a dog. Bang, bang. If that's your attitude today, if you're a 49ers fan, you should have it. And all the Seahawks fans are going to crow tomorrow. Oh, Cooper Kupp wasn't short. It was a bad call. Let's talk about the brutal intentional grounding call on Brock Purdy on the touchdown drive that was ridiculous. That made it 2nd and 21, and your defense couldn't stop and get off the field. So I don't want to hear about the Cooper Kupp thing, okay? There's bad calls on both sides. And for the record, I did think Cooper Kupp got it, but whatever.
1: I don't think he got it because, as they said, it's where he exited the field. And all it takes is, it's just like going across the goal line. All it takes is the tiniest bit of the ball to be out of bounds, and that's where he's going to be marked. And I think that ball was out of bounds as soon as he got hit, before he started to truly lean forward, because he was right on that sideline and the ball was over close to the line already. But if they want to say they got screwed on that call, you don't even have to go to the intentional grounding. You can say, okay, it's the same scenario as the Debo fumble. Because if that was ruled down by contact on the field, it would not have been a fumble. It was one of those that I don't think it's a fumble, but it's close enough that they got to stick to it.
0: By the way, I just want to take a second to welcome everybody listening to us on 95.7 The Game. We are so happy to be here. We will be here with you after every 49ers game. Thank you, everybody. We couldn't be happier to be here and have you listen to part of the show. Appreciate it. 95.7 The Game. That's something we wanted to get worked out, and we're very happy to be partnered with them. Sorcerer Supreme, I love this team. We talked about it. The grit, man. The no panic attitude. And the 49ers have shown this year they can win any kind of game. You want to win a high scoring game? We can win a high scoring game. You want to win a gritty, grinded out game like Denver? We can do that too. And we can blow you the hell out. That whatever is required, the Niners are capable of doing.
1: Yeah, it, this was a defensive game despite the score. Like, that's the weird part. And Tom Brady kind of touched on it a little bit, but he didn't really like kind of hammer the point home towards the end. But this is a game, you know, he talked about how he expected this to be like the team that scores 13 could win the game. It's going to be a defensive battle.
0: Yep.
1: And then you look, and it's 29-29, I think, the point that he said that. Yet it was a defensive battle. It was a game dominated by the defenses. The defenses are the reason there were so many points, because they were constantly giving the opposing offense, or their offense, great field position. There were, what, I think 34 or 35 points scored off of turnovers in this game. The first 21 points, the first three touchdowns the 49ers scored, all came off of turnovers. And they should have had more, but Eddie, not De Niro anymore, missed the field goal. And this was just a game of, like, how many sacks? That's the one. That's why I keep looking down. I'm trying to get it into Stathead. Search. When was the last time the Niners had 5 sacks in a game?
0: It was unbelievable. Grayson Halton, Keon White had a huge sack.
1: 5 different people had sacks.
0: It was they made him uncomfortable. And we talked about it all week long, Levin. They never did that last year. and they made him uncomfortable. And not only did they make Darnold uncomfortable, they made Brian Flurry uncomfortable too, because you could see when Darnold would throw a ball into coverage and it would almost get picked off, they would immediately turtle up. It was runs. It was screen passes. They made everybody on that Seahawks sideline nervous. Great job by the pass rush in this game. We have a ton of comments that we need to get to. Gabe Garoni, this is too much stress for a Week 5 game. Unc Evans putting belt to ass. Purdy did what needed to be done. Can the real Sam Darnold please stand up? Darnold was giving you gifts, and he could have given you a couple more. He did make a couple plays getting away from some of the sacks. They're like, there could have been even more sacks in this game, but when it was time, Brock Purdy made the plays. Sam Darnold didn't. Brock had the one interception. Brock had the one interception. Darnold had the two interceptions, plus the fumble fumble by the Seahawks, the other fumbles. I mean, the Helani fumble. He squeezed the ball out of his own hands. It's third down. He's wide open. There's a coverage bust. It was one of the first plays after Greenlaw went out, and he just loses control of the ball, and he got it back, and he got the first down. But that could have been a big play, and then the Niners defense went sack, sack, and then held him to a field goal.
1: Yeah, so I did manage to finally get it put into Stathead. This is the first time since December 2024 that they've had 5+ sacks. So about a season and a half, essentially, since they've had 5+ sacks. That was the game against Chicago that they blew out Chicago.
0: And it was not just like the sacks that they have gotten so far this year. Most of the sacks they got so far this year were the, like, pressure the quarterback, but he runs out of bounds behind a line of scrimmage. Like, these were sacks that actually lost significant yardage too. Sacks that can help end drives. That was the biggest difference. Maybe this Raheem Morris defense is starting to, Raheem is starting to learn now who can do what and the pieces he has, and the players are starting to be a little more comfortable with the scheme as well. Maybe, you know, this is a pass rush that going forward, we can expect to see a little bit more.
1: Well, let's give credit where it's due. Grayson Holton, I think, is the key. His ability to get pressure up the middle, I think, has unlocked the edges to do more. We also saw, like, Keon White, if I'm not mistaken, his sack came on a stunt where he went inside. And I think that's because of the attention they now have to pay to the interior linemen, because Osa also had a sack. They had multiple sacks on the interior earlier in the game. So when they ran those stunts, the offensive linemen that were on the interior stayed with the defensive tackles because they were worried about them taking off and getting a sack. So I think it unlocks the ability of stunts. And just because you're also getting pressure up the middle, a couple of the sacks came because of pressure up the middle, forcing Darnold off his spot and into somebody else.
0: And that was what the Niners were hoping for when they got Osa Odighizuwa and Grayson Holton, because his specialty is quick pressure. And when Bosa comes back, and Mike Howell is back now, all of a sudden, the edges are going to look a little bit different. Firo Pyro says, I'm tired of the constant Rob slander. Big Rob, let's go. Mike Evans, go. Bang, bang, Niner game. Appreciate that, Firo Pyro. How about this tweet from Nick Wagoner? 49ers young defenders growing up in a big way today. Grayson Holton, 3 tackles, 2 for loss, 1 sack, a fumble forced, recovered, and a touchdown. Jaden Duggar, 9 tackles and a sack. Sebastian Valdez, 3 tackles and a sack. And Renardo Green, 1 tackle, 2 picks, 3 passes defended, and Romello Height also consistently creating pressure. Man, those old-ass 49ers. Oh, they're so old, Levin.
1: Yeah, I mean, this defense, it's something we haven't seen, I think, with the Kyle Shanahan era. Raheem Morris is more creative. The D'Amico Ryans, and especially the Robert Saleh defenses, they were kind of a... This is our vanilla defense. We know by running this, the offense will be limited. And if we have great players, we'll be a dominant defense. If we have mediocre players, we'll give up some plays. But by running this, we're playing it safe. You know, kind of. Whereas Raheem Morris, he's going to take some chances. You know, he, for instance, on that final drive, he sent Fred Warner on a pass rush. You would have never seen that with Saleh. He would have had Warner back in coverage and tried to play it safe.
0: I agree. And they've been sending Warner, I think Kyle Posey had a tweet, I think it was like 20% more this year than they have been in the past. It's necessary. And maybe they don't do it as much now because Bosa said he thought he was going to be out till after the bye. Now he may play next week or the week after. So they get Bosa back. Romello Height is still in there now. Mikael Williams can get into the fold. Grayson Halton may be emerging a little bit. All of a sudden, this defense could look a lot different. Let's get to some more comments. Aiken, 24-2002, two touchdowns by MVP Brock Purdy. I saw a good tweet from Dieter Kurtenbach, who pointed out that basically all of Brock Purdy's passing yards in the game came on the Mike Evans drive. Brock's final numbers, 19 of 29, 189 yards, two touchdowns and a pick. 89 of the 189 passing yards in the game came on that Evans drive, 6 of 7, the only incomplete pass being the questionable intentional grounding play, and the touchdown to Evans and the two-pointer to Evans.
1: And then it was a tale of different quarters. First quarter, Brock was 2 of 7. Second quarter, he finished halftime, I think he was 8 of 14 at halftime, so he finished 6 of 7 to end the first half. And he did the exact same thing in the second half. He was horrendous in the third quarter. And then he went and had a whole bunch of completions at the end when it mattered. So it was flip-flop. But if this is the worst Brock Purdy we get, he's got MVP in the bag. You know what I mean? Like that was right. A thought I had right towards the end when they scored the touchdown. I was like, if the worst version of Brock Purdy we get is still, you know, 60% or so pass completion and two touchdowns to one turnover, then you're never getting a terrible game from him. And with the start that he's had and the narrative already being built, he could have this game the rest of the year, and he would probably win MVP.
0: Yeah, that's a good point. Although, I mean, the swings in this game. After that third quarter, I was ripping Brock Purdy and Kyle Shanahan. I texted.
1: Yeah, nobody needs to see the text messages that I sent.
0: I mean, I was ripping them because their offense had not gone down the field on their own and done anything. Like, it wasn't just that they hadn't gone down the field. They really had not done a damn thing. But when they needed it in the fourth quarter, when it was time to put up or shut up, they absolutely did. And you could say, oh, it was all Mike Evans. That's fine. The Seahawks are all Jackson Smith and Jigba, and they won the damn Super Bowl last year. They did it when they needed to in crunch time, on the road against the defending Super Bowl champions, against the best defense in the NFL. What are you going to say? Like, what are you going to say about Purdy tomorrow? I'm going on Kay Adams' show tomorrow. I can't wait. She wanted mean, cranky stats. That's why she booked me on the show. She booked me last week. She's getting happy stats tomorrow.
1: She's getting Victory Monday stats.
0: Yeah, I'll have my Victory Monday shirt on. All right, let's get to some more comments. Oh, were you going to say something?
1: I was just going to say, like, I was going to segue into, you know, you talked about the division, and especially if the Rams lose tomorrow night.
0: Yeah.
1: I mean, it's as locked up as a division can get after five games, put it that way. They will have all those things. But if you look further into it, what does Seattle have? They got a short week going to Denver, a Denver team that now has Sean Payton calling plays
0: on Thursday.
1: They just rallied for another win. So, like, Seattle's got a tough road. They can't afford to lose that game. So Seattle's in, like, must-win territory, and the Rams are already there.
0: Mm-hmm. It is the best possible place to be, especially when you talk about all the injuries the 49ers have had. It's absurd. It is absurd. We would have been thrilled with 4-1. Hell, with all the injuries, I would have said it 3-2. Like, you're holding it together, you know, to be 5-0. But Kyle Shanahan won't win Coach of the Year. No, he can't win Coach of the Year. We'll give it to Kevin Stefanski again. That's great. Benjamin says, where did this defensive pressure come from? I don't know, but I think it's a combination of some young guys emerging and Raheem getting the scheme, you know, nailed down a little bit. We're a quarter of the way through the season now. So I think all those things come into play. Aiken 24-2002 says Purdy's final two scoring drives beat the curse. It does have to be nice, just in their own heads. They were never going to admit it. They were never say it publicly, but like they had to be thinking, like, are we ever going to do the damn thing against this defense? But they did. And I think that will help. They don't ever have to say it out loud, but I think in the back of their heads, they're like, yeah, we can do it. And I know it now.
1: Oh, I totally did the Jim Nance thing where I thought of the line that I was going to lead the show with if the Niners offense didn't do anything in the second half. I was going to say Brock Purdy and Kyle Shanahan have a daddy, and it's the same name, Mike McDonald.
0: Yeah, it was looking that way. The word boogeyman was going to be used by me many times on the show. But that's not the timeline we're living in, baby. We're living in the 5-0 timeline, and it is a hell of a time to be alive. Plenty more instant reaction show to come. We're taking your comments, baby. Keep them coming. And the big question facing the 49ers, now that they're 5-0, how aggressive should they be? Stay tuned. 95.7 The Game.
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0: dive into more of the comments. And a lot, I'm seeing a lot of this, Levin. Ice Cold Narsh says, Raheem Morris is a miracle worker. It's just better. You don't even have to look that hard to see it. For all the reasons you mentioned, he's dialing it up. He is in his bag as much as Kyle Shanahan has been in his bag this year.
1: Yeah, I was going to save it for a hot take, but I'm going to throw it out there now. Raheem Morris is the best defensive coordinator the 49ers have had with Kyle Shanahan.
0: Well, yeah, I mean, it's that right now. It looks that way. Let's play out the season. Obviously, if he starts,
1: I know,
0: giving
1: up, D'Amico, I put above Saleh.
0: Yes,
1: because D'Amico made adjustments. They were similar, I think, in game planning, where their game plans were, but D'Amico would do better on adjustments. Not to say Saleh was bad, but I think Saleh is not necessarily the defensive whiz. Whereas I think D'Amico is a little bit better and more knowledgeable, but Raheem, he's not dependent on the players like the other two were.
0: Right.
1: The other two, it was if they lost their stars, the defense fell apart. That's not the case with Raheem.
0: That's a great point. Like, yes, they other guys have good schemes, but they need really good players. I'm not saying Raheem could do it with a bunch of stiffs out there, but he's willing to. He understands that when you don't have personnel, you have to win with scheme or compensate with scheme.
1: That's the key difference. I think the easiest way to sum it up is Raheem Morris will adjust the defense to fit the people that he has on the field at that moment. D'Amico and especially Saleh played their defense and they tried to fit the players into that defense.
0: Tyler Silva says, D-line played out of their minds. 93 is a dog. Could not agree with you more. Chris Waddell, thank you very much, sir. Says, I was a literal chaos, nervous wreck the entire game. Why do I watch this crap? It's not fun. LOL. Evans is awesome. Ugh, I hate Seattle. You know what the best Mike Evans moment of the game was? Was when somebody from Seattle starts talking trash to him and he just stops and looks at the name on the back of the jersey.
1: Yeah, that was Diggs.
0: That is such a power move right there. He doesn't even say.
1: I was going to say the thing that made it even better was the person reacted to it because they knew. Like, if you're a name and it doesn't mean anything, you're like, yeah, that's who I am. What of it? You know what I mean? But the fact that he reacted to it tells you that, yeah, he knew.
0: Yeah, it was so good. When you don't even have to speak and you completely own somebody, that's a Hall of Fame move right there for Mike Evans. David Sanders says, F the birds. Seen a lot of that in the chat. Rightfully so, I might add. Air Pat says, defense for the win. Bleep the Seahawks. Niners run the NFL. Bang, bang, Niner game. Also, having Renardo last year in the game might have helped. Damn. Well, you know what? That's a really good point, though. What a bounce back for Renardo Green. Two interceptions today. It was the game he got benched at famously. I think people blew that way too much out of proportion. But clearly, you know, Renardo had this game circled. And boy, did he deliver.
1: Other than Fred Warner, who's been more important to the defense? It's Renardo Green. Like, he's second to Warner. And he's not that far behind. Like, it is Renardo Green being by far the best secondary player, and he has been, I would say, more valuable than Greenlaw. And I think this game kind of proved that a little bit. You know, if you didn't think that before this game, you should think it after this game, because Greenlaw went out and the defense still made plays. And one of those people that made a play after Greenlaw went out was Renardo Green.
0: You're right. No notes. I mean, Lenore didn't play badly, but he did give up that one big one to JSN.
1: Yeah. Which, I'm not saying those are the only people playing.
0: Yeah, that. Yeah, right. Benjamin says Grayson Halton is my new favorite 49er. I think he's a lot of 93 jerseys. Probably going to be sold today. Samuel Bonilla, 373, says, guys, what do you think? Brock sucked for 90% of the game, but that go-ahead touchdown drive was awesome. Does it make up for it? Look, we knew that it was not going to be pretty by the offense based on the defense that you're playing. But bare minimum, what you have to be able to get from your quarterback is, in crunch time, when you need a touchdown, can you drive down the field and get a touchdown? For all of Brock's faults today, and, you know, there are things that we can break down and talk about, he was at his best when his best was required. And you can't ask anything more than that from a quarterback.
1: Yeah, I mean, I think the optics of it looked really poor, because when he was scrambling, Seattle did an excellent job of coming up and not allowing him to get to the point where he could start to look again and scan the field. Like, when he was scrambling, he was under constant duress to where he never could stop, plant his feet, and then deliver a ball. And I think that was a big difference between how he looked in this game and how he's looked to the rest of the season. The rest of the season.

0: season, he's either gone and gotten 10 yards with his feet, or he's been able to plant his feet and get a 15-plus yard completion. He wasn't able to do either one of those things in this game, and that not only leads to worse statistics, but the optics of it makes it look so much worse, because there were a lot of like, holy crap, what are you doing there? You know, he barely gets away with it. Like the intentional, non-intentional grounding. You know, when I saw that, I was like, what are you doing? Because I thought that might be a fumble, you know, split-second reaction.
1: When I saw it, I knew it wasn't like, I knew he did it intentionally. To me, it was obvious. I cannot believe they called that grounding. The tight end, literally the tight end recovered it, because that's how close he was. Anyway, Keaton Badger says 5-0. Mike Evans is a dog. B Mills is the man. Says going to need to add wide receiver help along with defensive line depth. Well, the defensive line looked pretty good. Kareem Khalid got injured, so that's another injury to the front. But the wide receiver situation, Debo was immediately ruled out with the hamstring injury. It was like he got back to the bench and they ruled him out. So it's Mike Evans, who's the, I continue to say, the healthiest 49ers wide receiver with two broken ribs. And it's Jacob Cowing. And it's Jordan Watkins is your number. They got to trade for somebody.
0: Yeah, I think it's at the point where you got to trade for somebody. And honestly, you know, 3 weeks ago, I said defensive line would be my preference, but I think that's flipped with the injuries they got this week and the fact that Michael made it back successfully and the fact that Bosa is looking like he could be back in 1 to 2 weeks.
1: Yep.
0: I think it's wide receiver. You need to go get somebody. And I think there are some wide receivers out there. I would like them to go get Khalil Mack or somebody that would be pretty dirt cheap at this point to get him. But I think wide receiver is the priority. And I think it's pretty clear. Like, even if Debo avoided a serious injury, even if Jacob Cowing avoided a serious injury, which he came back in, so it seems likely, it's still like, are you really wanting to go the rest of your season saying, well, as long as Debo doesn't get hurt?
1: Dude, Juwan Jennings is going to be back on this football team. I think he is.
0: His contract is a bit much, and Minnesota is the other 5-0 team in.
1: True.
0: So I don't know that they're going to say, sure, we'll go help.
1: John V76 says, we made a nice showing here in Seattle. What a game. The fourth down stop was amazing. That was the other thing, too, is like anytime it's fourth down and the Niners have a chance to win the game with a stop, I go through PTSD from the Super Bowl in 2023. So I'm always thinking of that. But it just feels like most of the time when the Niners are in that situation, they don't get the stop, whether it was, you know, against the Cardinals in that loss a couple of years ago. Like, so often it seems like they don't get that stop when they need it. And yeah, was it controversial? Absolutely, it was controversial. But they say it's a game of inches for a reason. And Seattle came up short, and the 49ers defense answered the call.
0: Yeah, well, we've gone this long without mentioning it. Thank God Jason got some butterfingers.
1: Well, yeah.
0: If he doesn't drop that ball, I think they win the game. I think they score a touchdown. That would be the big backbreaking play where you're going, well, there it is. Because they would have been, what, at about the 20 at that point? They would have had plenty of time, and that would have been a third and long conversion where I think the defense then breaks.
1: Yep, but you know what? He did drop it. Guys don't play perfectly. Like, the 49ers are the kings of what should have happened, all right? we should have two more Super Bowl trophies. Guess what? We don't. So, yeah, you dropped the ball. Yeah, your best player didn't come through for you. Ours did. Mike Evans did. He was the best player on offense today for the 49ers. CJ Leach says Kyle didn't call his best game, but hopefully he's over his mental block with McDonald. He needed to get that win. They all needed to get that win, and they got it in Seattle. And now the road team in this matchup is now 5-1 in the Shanahan-McDonald matchup, which is bizarre, but it's true.
0: Yeah, it's weird. That's just going to be one of those like weird statistics that somebody says and you go, no, that's not true. They must have gotten that wrong. Then you go look it up and you go, how the F is that true?
1: And now the series between Shanahan and Mike McDonald is tied at 3 games apiece. They have played 6 times. They have split it. You could say, yeah, but the Seahawks wins were more, whatever. It's 3-3. These games are going to be tight. This is what we're going to have to live with. Green Rengong, what is that? Green Rengonga says the halftime live with Ian Williams and you was a cherry on top, 5-0. I did do a live halftime broadcast on the Ramble app with Ian Williams. which was great because we just had the Grayson Halton play. So it was nice to get that broken down. Oscar Alfaro says, thank God for Mike Evans, Halton, and Raheem. I mean, Mike Evans is so damn good. George Kittle actually just tweeted, Mike Evans is good at football. Thanks, George.
0: He's better than I thought he was at this point in his career.
1: Absolutely.
0: He is still a cheat code when it comes to 50-50 balls.
1: Shout out again to everybody watching right now and everybody listening on 95.7 The Game. We are thrilled to be here with you. We will be live after every, we'll be live on YouTube and we'll be with you on 95.7 The Game after every 49ers game. So if you like what you're hearing, you're going to hear more of it. This is the 49ers Gold Standard Podcast. Keep going with some of your comments here. Ellie K says, felt like a Harbaugh era Niners Hawks game with the TO. You know, it kind of did feel the intensity of those games. That's what it felt like, right? Like almost like the NFC Championship game back in 2012 or 2013.
0: I think we're back at that level. As they said in the broadcast, these two teams truly hate one another. And that is abundantly clear. And I think this game did nothing but make that hate drive in even deeper because you got so much history there. I mean, you add to the history of just Greenlaw. You know, he has that great stop, and now he has this ejection. But the team still won. Like, you have the playoff matchup and all those things. This is a game that when they play for the second time this season, that's going to be everybody talking about it.
1: That game, Levi's is going to be unbelievable. For that game in week 12, November 29th, right after Thanksgiving. Oh, that's going to be awesome. Gabe Garoni says, Evans checking for Diggs' name is my favorite moment of the season so far. That's going to be memed into oblivion, and I'm here for it.
0: It is hilarious. I mean, he hasn't been relevant in how many years?
1: 99 Leary says, okay, Mr. Pinheiro needs to get his stuff together. He does.
0: He did make the game-winning field goal, so.
1: Yeah. Thanks for doing your job, Eddie.
0: Well, I know, but he came back and he rebounded. So there's at least that. Certainly, he needs to start making some kicks. Otherwise, the Niners need to start talking about things, which is crazy because he just got that extension. And it's going to cost some money to get out of it if he keeps missing
1: kicks. A three-year extension.
0: Yeah, and not necessarily a cheap one. I mean, it's not back-breaking, but because it's a kicker. But it is something that they need to get him figured out. But the fact that he came in and he made a critical kick to win the game, you know, under 2 minutes to go, in Seattle tells me that, you know, his psyche is not broken.
1: That is a fair point. Keychan 10, new YouTube channel member. You get to fist pump. The Dirty Diaper says, I'll scream it loudly and proudly. Bleep off, Seattle. Thank you very much. We appreciate all the comments. Running Wild 17 says, down go the rain. City bleep pigeons. By the way, Rob, because of your story about Fogo de Chão, my wife and I went there in Portland and it was fantastic. Thank you. Yes, I highly recommend Brazilian steakhouses, Fogo de Chão. All you need to know is they have a card on the table with a green side and a red side. And as long as you flip that sucker up to the green side, they keep bringing you meat. It doesn't stop. It is an eating experience. You feel like a king on the throne and you're like, bring me the lamb, bring me the pork, bring me the beef.
0: You strike me as a guy that does not get his money's worth in those sittings.
1: Oh, I get my
0: money. Can you eat a lot?
1: Yes!
0: Your body doesn't show it.
1: I know. That's the best part about being me. I don't have much going for me, but I've been 140 pounds since college. So there you go. Keith Zhang says, must improve our tight end room. Kittle can't play forever. We didn't even mention George Kittle. Shout out, George. Warrior. Absolutely gutting it out today. He had flu-like symptoms. He still played. I know on the stat sheet, it wasn't his best game, but I think there's a reason they ran the ball as well as they did. You know, 85 is a part of that. Kittle, 5 catches, 24 yards on the day on 6 targets.
0: Yeah. I mean, they ran some short screens, I think, just to get him involved, but there wasn't really anything downfield. I think he had 1 catch that was more than 5 yards down the field, but you saw him on multiple replays on those runs blocking and making a difference in the run game.
1: He had a big drop, too, on the opening possession where it would have extended the drive, but he made up for it. Good old 31. Both sides of the ball did just enough. That's how you get these wins. Do right longer is what the 49ers always say, right? And they absolutely did. Intelligent AJ won. The Debo fumble wasn't a fumble. I think for a lot of these plays, if it's close, they just stick with whatever they called on the field, which is the standard that they're supposed to stick to.
0: Yeah. I mean, I think that it is very, very likely that he was down. It certainly seems

0: to me.
1: I thought he was.
0: His leg and I think his other arm's forearms touches before the ball actually hits and comes out. But it's close enough that it's one of those that, like, I want them to overturn it. I think that it was not a fumble, but I'm not upset that they didn't.
1: Yeah, I wasn't like, that's a terrible thing. I got it. You know, I understood where they were coming from. Kevin Dennis says, who's been a better free agent signing than Mike Evans? Kenneth Walker, probably, yeah, but yeah, it's pretty close. It's close.
0: No, I mean, Evans has been great, but no. Kenneth Walker is on pace to set the rushing record.
1: Yeah, let's see him do it with two broken ribs. NTD Nick says, this team can be special if the D stays like this. All right, well, let's address that question, Levin. Right now, October 11th, 5 wins in 5 games. Is this a Super Bowl team?
0: Super Bowl capable team? Yes, of course. You want me to sit here and predict a Super Bowl? Sure, why not? But you know how it is in the playoffs. Like,
1: you know what I'm asking.
0: It is certainly a Super Bowl capable winning team.
1: There you go.
0: A team that I think if things break the right way and they get people healthy without more people getting hurt, that we could end up sitting here in middle of February, right after Valentine's Day, when we all apologize to our wives for having a Super Bowl on Valentine's Day. looking back and saying, that's one of the best Niners teams we've seen, like, ever, because they have that capability. I don't think they'll necessarily reach that level, but they're 5-0 at this point. If they get some better injury luck here, I think that this is a team that could end up, you know, being 15-2. Like, they have that capability of being 15-2. And if they win the Super Bowl as a 15-2 team, then I think they should probably be joining that conversation for the best 49ers teams we've seen, which means they also join the conversation for the best team the NFL has ever seen.
1: Orod23 says, have to be proud of the boys. Huge character team win. Reinforcements, bang, bang. Great show, guys. Keep up the good work. We've seen it on the defense. I think they did get some reinforcements. Bosa hopefully is coming back. We'll see if they do. John Lynch certainly is not going to be afraid to make a... They've earned it. They have earned... Put the first-round draft pick on the table, boys. If that's what it takes, I don't care. Put the first-round draft pick on the table. What's the point of that pick? It's so that you eventually win a Super Bowl, right? Well, it might help you get a Super Bowl this year.
0: I reacted the way I did, and I know listeners didn't see me react, but I reacted like, eh. And it's because I don't see an obvious trade out there for the 49ers that makes sense where it's a player that gets a first-round pick. You know, it's not that I don't think that they should be willing to trade it. It's that I don't see a clear go get that player. And yes, it's going to cost the first round pick.
1: Well, that's my point, though. Now you can try to trade for a non-obvious player because you can blow a team away. And yeah, you might have to overpay a little bit. But for the right player, it could be well worth it for the 49ers. Funkmaster 7387, time to get ourselves another wide receiver. Brace yourself. It's coming. Mike UA says, 95.7 listeners, check out the Gold Standard podcast merch. That's true. Goldstandard.dashery.com is the merch store. We got the new Kyle Juszczyk shirts up there. There's a sale going on right now as well. So never a bad time to check out the podcast merch store.
0: Not right now.
1: This is our time.
0: Yeah.
1: Let's see. Funkmaster says, shout out to Valdez, former Montana State Bobcat. You know what? He is forcing the 49ers to play him more. He every time he's in there, he does good things.
0: And I think that was true in the past. Is he the greatest against the run? No. And that is his weakness. But at this point, like, give me the guy that can get pressure up the middle. You know, I will sacrifice the run. And to a certain extent, I do think that this is a team that should be looking and saying, we're going to set ourselves up as if we're a team playing from the lead. Because this offense is going to score points. So that means the other team is going to have to pass. We're not going to really be in scenarios of, oh, we're down 10-plus points. We have to abandon the run, and the other team gets to just run and try to get that clock moving. You know, it's not likely that they're going to get into that scenario. So give me the guys that can get pressure. You know, I would rather have guys that can get pressure and affect the quarterback than guys that can stop the run. Ideally, you get both. But if you have to pick one, which the Niners, with all their injuries, they got to kind of pick at this point with the guys that they're finding, give me the pressure. This is a passing league.
1: Yep, I agree with you completely. The linebackers can help stop the run. I want to see the linemen get pressure. Intelligent AJ1 says, thank goodness the Buccaneers are stupid and let Mike Evans get away. Somebody's losses are gained. Kevin Dennis says this game proved we can trust a Brock. Green Bay, Detroit, Kansas City, Seattle. I mean, if you didn't think you could trust Brock Purdy by now, I would seemingly be surprised, but okay. Nicholas Parra says JSN is unbelievable, but old man Evans outshined him and got that dub city. What a great game. Bang, bang. This defense was amazing. I look forward to next week when no matter who we play, the offense is, it's going to be easier for the offense to move the ball, you know, and we could still get the same defense next week.
0: Yeah. What is it? Washington Monday Night Football, I think, next week.
1: That sounds right. It's Washington and then Atlanta, I believe. Yep. Yeah. That's it.
0: Yeah. Monday Night Football. So they get an extra day of rest, which could be big for Debo, depending on what it is.
1: They will need after this. This was a war.
0: Yeah. This was the physical matchup that we're used to seeing from, you know, 2019, 2020, and the Harbaugh years against Seattle, where it's go out there and it's like rock 'em, sock 'em robots. We're just going to stand toe-to-toe, and we're going to throw punches until somebody pops.
1: Rock 'em, sock 'em. Underrated, in my opinion. Oklahoma Niners, games had shades of 2019 ending. History repeats. It wasn't on the goal line, but yeah. Con JKJ, I'm confident that if Purdy didn't always have receivers missing, he could almost always be successful against this secondary. You know what it proved? It proved that if Brock has a guy that can just create a little separation against man coverage, he'll stick it in there.
0: Yeah, I mean, some of his completions, I'm not just talking the jump balls to Evans. Obviously, that was good coverage, just you can't do anything about it if you're the defender. But there were plenty of completions where it was a very tight window. If Brock was off target, it's easy an interception or, yep, you know, bounced into the air and who knows what happens. But he was on target. There was a pass to Kittle that was further down the field than 5 yards. There were a couple Evans passes early in the game. And I think it was a Debo pass at one point where there was a guy right on their back and they were going over the middle about 10 yards down the field and he put it right on them.
1: Kevin Dennis points out the Niners are undefeated 2-0 when Dre Greenlaw is ejected. Jason 49ers 77 just got here. Have we talked about running up the middle with the backup at the end instead of running CMC left behind Trent to ice the game? I did not like on one play, I think it was third and short, Kalen Black, they ran behind Connor Colby, which was...
0: yeah.
1: A strange choice, to say the least.
0: Yeah, but I think Black was in at the end because of CMC cramping, which is not two times this year that CMC is cramped. So I don't know what's going on with his cramps.
1: O-Rod 23, with the Chargers losing, would you package picks for a wide receiver and defensive line help? How aggressive should the team be after this start? As aggressive as possible. Borderline recklessly aggressive is what they should be.
0: Here's the thing with the Chargers. Would I love to get Mac and a wide receiver from them? Yeah, but when you look at their wide receivers, you go, whoo, because McConkey's not looking great and he's still on a rookie deal. So they're probably not going to want to trade him because
1: he's always hurt.
0: But then you have Johnson. Well, he's hurt. He didn't play today. So, like, maybe they say, we'll go ahead and get Johnson. But if you're trying to make up for injuries, why would you trade for a wide receiver who's injured?
1: That's going to do it for this edition of the show. Thank you, everybody, listening on 95.7 The Game. We are so happy to be partnered with everybody here at 95.7. 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Subscribe. I promise you will like what you see. And remember, go damn Niners.
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3: It started as brunch in Ballard. 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

0: Wow, wow, wow. Kevin Burkhardt and I think Tom Brady in the background on that call, Fox Sports, 32-29. For the play and for the game to come down to that play at the end just spoke volumes in what was an all-time classic up at Lumen Field in Seattle. Broseph, good morning. Carter, Sam, all you lovely people just getting off work, getting ready for work for the next 4 hours. Hell, for the next 25 hours, 26 hours, however long we're on this week. I can't do math right now. We're going to be talking about this game. That was incredible. Had all the theatrics. It had all the classics. You had ejections. You had muffed kicks. You had turnovers galore. And somehow, some way, you won that game. And it's been a house of horrors for you in the past, going up against that squad where they absolutely demolished you earlier in this calendar year in the divisional round to win that game in that fashion. I mean, I'm looking at you right now, partner, and I knew it was going to be a good day because you were already here super early and you were ready to go. Did you even sleep last night?
1: No, and I feel like my chest is going to pop out of its good. Out of its body. I'm trying to stay calm because I might have a heart attack. That was one of the most insane regular season games I can ever remember. Insane. And the offense looked spotty at best. Thank God for Mike Evans. You know, let's start with him. Mike Evans, there are certain guys in sports that you have like a man crush on forever. I remember watching that Texas A&M game against Bama, and everybody was going Johnny Manziel crazy. And I was telling my boy Young Guido, no. That wide receiver is the guy I want. As he's sprinting away from like three or four first round Alabama players on defense, he is one of one. I watched Jerry Rice in his prime. I did. I saw him up close and personal. I watched T.O. in his prime. I did in the stadium up close and personal. I've watched Anquan Boldin because I want to give credit to some of these like all-time players, right? Like Anquan Boldin, in terms of like going up and getting it for his size, the way he boxed people out, Anquan Boldin is a savant. What Frank Gore is to running back, Anquan Boldin is to wide receiver. Not the physical specimen, like running a 40 or anything, just guts, guile, instinct, feel for the game, vice grip hands. Mike Evans is the greatest alley-oop wide receiver I've ever seen. Now, there was a guy back in the day, R.C. Owens, who initially was the nickname alley-oop because you'd throw it up to him in the red zone area. Mike Evans is better than Jerry and T.O. at that one thing, meaning boxing out, somehow getting one arm up and getting both hands on the ball before he comes down and gets it. Body contortion, catches over the middle, toughness. Joe, he's as good of a wide receiver as you'll ever see. I don't say that lightly. He is absolutely phenomenal. His block on the CMC touchdown after they got the second interception from Sam Darnold, or maybe it was the first one, excuse me, was as good of a seal block you can have on Julian Love, the safety, as you could find. And no one's going to talk about that. His box out on the two-point conversion with Job draped all over him, that was the Mike Evans drive.
0: Yeah,
1: I have loved this guy and probably drafted him. I was texting one of my boys this morning, Della. I probably drafted him 8 years in a row in fantasy. There are certain guys that are born to be on your favorite team. You know, Jermaine O'Neal is a great example. Yeah. I love Jermaine O'Neal forever. And then he became a Warrior, and I was like, oh, my God. Mike Evans has more in the tank left than what Jermaine O'Neal had when he got signed. And let's just call it what it is, as great as Jermaine O'Neal is, Mike Evans is one of the greatest wide receivers of all time.
0: Hall of Famer.
1: And when this offense needed someone to make a play, they're down 26-21, that entire drive, first down, third down, twice, like first and 20, they're throwing rips to him over the middle. Mike Evans yesterday with two broken ribs, wincing every time he makes a play. They don't win this game without Mike Evans. There's a million guys you can give a lot of kudos to coming out of that game. Grayson Halton, Dre Greenlaw, the defense as a whole. Raheem Morris, absolutely incredible. CMC, incredible. Offensive line, what a game.
0: Yeah.
1: So many heroes from that game. Mike Evans, one of one. That's all I'm going to say. One of one. He is the best wide receiver we've had since T.O. And look, Brandon Ayuk was phenomenal in 2023. I don't want to take anything away from him.
0: Mike Evans is another level. He just is. He's another level.
1: Joe.
0: Yeah.
1: Everyone knew the ball needed to go to him. And they couldn't stop him.
0: Seven receptions, 113 yards.

0: yesterday. He had a touchdown. And with that touchdown reception, he is now tied, Hall of Famer tight end Tony Gonzalez, for the 9th most touchdown receptions by any player in NFL history. By the way, 4 of the top 9 have played for the San Francisco 49ers. Jerry Rice, Randy Moss, Terrell Owens, Mike Evans.
1: So, you know, like when the Warriors got Kevin Durant, and it was like, oh, we knew he was good. But when you watch a guy every game, you realize all of the nuances that make them like elite, special all time.
0: Absolutely.
1: Right? And like Mike Evans, I think most people knew Mike Evans was awesome. You're watching the red zone, and you know, every time Tampa's in there, boom, boom, he's catching a touchdown.
0: And especially when, you know, Tom Brady became the quarterback there, then you really got to know who Mike Evans was because they're on primetime every single week.
1: Joe, he's the greatest red zone target I think I've ever seen in my life. That slant pass by Purdy was perfect, but the way Mike set that route up, and then just with the right arm, just kind of like pushes just a little, and then bang, catches that ball coming down.
0: It's kind of poetic that he tied Tony Gonzalez because like he moves like a tight end almost in the red zone because he uses his size in his hands.
1: Yes,
0: right. Like those are tight end type of moves, but he's so big, and this is why it's so great because wide receivers come in all shapes and sizes. Here on one side, you got Mike Evans. Just bigger than you. I'm going to body bag you.
1: 6'5", 240.
0: And then you got Jackson Smith-Njigba on the other side. Yeah, who's the opposite, quite frankly. He's faster, right? A little more shiftier.
1: Yeah, but you know what the difference? You know what the difference was? One guy heard footsteps because he got whapped over the middle. The other guy who broke his ribs 3 weeks ago, yeah, he heard footsteps and caught that ball over 2 and 3 guys.
0: I'm glad you brought that up because what did I tell you before the show started? Sometimes it's as simple as my guy over your guy. Is my guy going to make him play instead of your guy? And yesterday, Mike Evans made the plays you needed to make to win that game. Jackson Smith-Njigba had that ball in his hands, dropped it. It was a tough play. But you know what? When you're the reigning offensive player of the year, you got to make that catch. And to your point, after getting blasted by Malik Mustafa, or Mustafa, as our guy Brian Baldinger calls him, he might have heard footsteps there.
1: He went to the sidelines. That bad hit was humongous. Look, Mustafa and Brown have made some big whiffs. They were hitting so hard yesterday. That was vintage. That reminded me of Whitner and Golson. That's what that reminded me of yesterday. But some huge whiffs. But when it mattered, they came up with some huge hits. Joe, it's so funny how, like, the whining and crying coming out of that game. And we'll get to the defense in just a second. There's not one play that makes a game. Would you agree on this?
0: Yeah, but we like to remember games like that.
1: Yeah, they come down to a play here and there.
0: David Tyree, yeah.
1: Yeah, but like yesterday's game, you could pick 50 different plays.
0: That game alone, you could isolate. Like, I was even trying to think about, you know how we do, who was your MVP? Who gets the game ball? I was like, there's too many. Now, we start with Mike Evans, like, deservedly. But I mean, Renardo Green. How talk about exercising demons.
1: Not one, two.
0: After getting benched in this place in the divisional round last year because you're getting cooked. The head coach was chewing your ass out on national television. That had to be the lowest moment of your football career.
1: He sucked in Darnold on that crosser to the tight end. He like slow played it. You know, he did that a couple years ago in Seattle when they won on a Thursday night game where he kind of like slow played it and then cut the angle the entire time. Like he felt that the whole way. The first interception was incredible. He never turned his shoulders. He was locked in from the beginning. Joe, I don't want to hear Seattle crying and complaining about bad spots and this. You know how many horrible calls were in that game? How about them calling timeout? They let Mike McDonald get a timeout. On the first touchdown to Brandon Cooks, everyone who watched that game, they hiked the ball. Purdy's releasing it as the whistle's being blown. There were horrible calls. How about this? How about you not, you know, have a crappy running back in replace of, the Super Bowl MVP and Kenneth Walker? Who's that on? That's on John Schneider. John Schneider, all-time GM. Why did your guy fumble in that situation? You know why? Because Kyle didn't burn any timeouts in the first half and strategically had them in his back pocket. So when you were kneeled up against the goal line right there, you had to run real plays. How about Soren Neal, who's going to be a Pro Bowl gunner, getting that ball down at the 3? Like, there's so many elements to why Seattle lost the game. Yes, that play at the end, I don't know. I don't even know about that rule. That rule... Okay, I guess. Who knows? You know how many times we've been screwed in Seattle? I don't want to hear it.
0: The Seattle
1: Whiner running backs. Seattle fans.
0: Seattle running backs fumbled 3 times yesterday. They lost 2 of them, 1 each by Emmanuel Wilson and George Olani. Like, one of them, he just straight dropped it. I was like, what is... And I tweeted it in real time. At one point, there was 7 turnovers in the game total. I was like, you'd think, and when you say Seattle and turnovers, you'd think immediately, oh, it's probably raining. It was sunny and like 60 degrees and beautiful up there.
1: Yeah,
0: it wasn't windy at all.
1: Joe, think about this. The Niners threw an interception. The Niners were down a touchdown late in that game.
0: Yeah.
1: The Niners fumbled a punt return, which was egregious.
0: Yeah.
1: They shanked the field goal. Okay? Right?
0: And we're not forgetting that, by the way.
1: I want you to think about that. That all happened in this game in Seattle. They lose that game 100 out of 100 times.
0: The first half felt like an entire game.
1: Yeah, I know.
0: No, literally. Like, I kept looking at my clock, and I was like, wait, it's like 3:30. I'm like, the second quarter's not over.
1: Dre Greenlaw got ejected.
0: Yeah, he did. We're 15 minutes into this. Dre Greenlaw.
1: I love him. I don't care what anyone says. I love him. I don't care. I love him.
0: When he headbutted Ernest Jones,
1: I was like, Ernest, get your face out of his way. Like, he's walking in that direction. Your face got in the way.
0: It was him versus the entire Seattle Seahawks team on the sideline.
1: I love Dre Greenlaw so much.
0: After the late hit on Sam Darnold, which was borderline, but it was a late hit. Like, and that's fine. We love those from Dre Greenlaw. We talk about that all the time. Like, when Baldy brings it up, it's like, hey, sometimes those are okay. Can't do that. Gonna get ejected. I know Kyle Shanahan was like a parent, like scolding his child after the game. But you know what? You got the win, and I loved it. I did. Now, had you lost, would we be feeling that way about it? Probably not, but you won. And you know what? I thought Grayson Halton played fired up.
1: I mean,
0: after
1: he was
0: that.
1: Incredible.
0: I thought Keon White played with his hair on fire. Sebastian Valdez having a sack. Jaden Duggar, are you kidding me? Stepping up like he did yesterday. The peanut punch from Fred Warner. I mean,
1: Fred Warner is just
0: that entire defense. Fred Warner. Honestly,
1: Jaden Duggar has developed so fast. Jaden Duggar is elite already. I'm ready to say it. Like, that was his coming out game to the national television crowd. And I'm telling you right now, Jaden Duggar is him.
0: You know, we talk about, you know, Shanahan and Purdy having a Mike McDonald problem. Maybe Fleury has a Raheem Morris problem going forward. Just maybe.
1: Joe, five sacks.
0: Five.
1: With that defense. Five. Raheem Morris deserves so much credit this morning. So much credit this morning. And Sam Darnold, God, chef's kiss. Love that guy.
0: I said within the first couple minutes, we may have scammed Darnold on our hands today, and we did. Tom Brady on the broadcast, absolutely eviscerating him. Like, Tom, did this guy steal your job? No, he was within the first couple series.
1: I loved it.
0: He just can't see it. He's going through one read, and he's panicking. He's panicking.
1: Joe, there is a couple other random takes to come out of this game. Offense versus McDonald still.
0: Yeah. Do I feel fantastic? Now, Brock had the drive to Mike Evans. Thank God for Mike Evans. This is why you brought him in here for this particular matchup, right? This is why you got Mike Evans for this game.
1: Debo literally does an end around and just looks like he gets shot by someone on the grassy knoll. Ball on the ground. What?
0: Why is it always getting shot? Come on.
1: If you didn't think that did, I go, what happened to Debo? I thought he was paralyzed.
0: No, I thought he was knocked out.
1: Like, God forbid.
0: I thought he was concussed. Like, and then it was
1: he
0: his
1: didn't
0: hamstring.
1: Move.
0: And then he was ruled out immediately. And we'll wait to see. They'll have the MRI today. It's at best, it's a grade 2 strain, right? At best.
1: Joe.
0: Which is going to be multiple weeks, and it's a hamstring. So that's something you're going to have to monitor the rest of the season.
1: Joe, they lost Debo. They lost Dre Greenlaw. Jacob Cowing, Jacob Cowing. He might be a great guy. If I never see him again, I'll be happy. You know, like, I don't need to see him ever again. Jordan James, you're the new punt returner. Welcome to the team. Let's go. Like, Jordan, why are you returning that? It's 7-0. They get a stop, and you're like, oh, we could really take advantage here. And he comes flying in. And I'm like, I know, your dome take, whatever. Ball hits the sun. I mean, it's in the middle of the sun.
0: There was no dome take yesterday. It's perfect conditions.
1: Guys are slipping everywhere. Look. But this offense, Joe, 3-and-out, get the ball back, touchdown, and then they get the ball again because you muffle punt. Then another 3-and-out. I mean, this is to start the game. Seattle gets the ball. Then you go 3-and-out again. Yeah, Seattle gets the ball. And then you got to punt it inside the 20. Like, that was your offense in the first. I'm going to keep going. And then Purdy finally gets up like a break because they get that fumble where Fred Warner, first play, CMC touchdown. So you go up 14-10. And honestly, you had like one first down, like legitimate first down. And then you get the ball at the end. And because you didn't waste any timeouts, you have three timeouts in your back pocket. after a great punt. Waitman was excellent in this game. They don't win this game without that
0: Lord
1: punter.
0: Corliss.
1: And Cern Neal downs that ball. They've got to run plays because you have three timeouts in your back pocket. Clock management was massive in this game from Kyle Shanahan. So they run the ball. First play, Grayson Halton rips that ball out. Grayson Halton has done more in 6 weeks, 5 weeks of his NFL career than Kinlaw, Solomon Thomas. How many other guys that they've drafted on this defensive line?
0: Oh, countless.
1: In their careers.
0: Countless D-tackles.
1: Grayson Halton looks like a future All-Pro.
0: This is why this game is so fun, and I want to throw out to the audience the biggest takeaway from this win. The 49ers undefeated and have gone 3-0 in the NFC West thus far this season. 888-957-9570. Your biggest takeaway from this win. Is it Mike Evans putting the team on his back? Is it Grayson Halton putting the team on his back? Is it Renardo Green having redemption there? Redemption Renardo? Is it Brock Purdy, when the chips were down, orchestrating that drive like he did in Philadelphia last year? Again, another game where he did not have his best stuff, but it doesn't matter. That's what separates the good from the great, is when you don't have your best stuff still, you find a way to get the game-winning drive and the game-winning moments. And that connection right now, I'm going to say it. I don't care that it's been 5 weeks. The connection that he has with Mike Evans right now is special. No, it just is. Every time he completes a pass to Mike Evans, it's either for a touchdown or for a first down. And it feels like it's always third and forever, and Mike is out there. It's like, F it. Evans down there somewhere.
1: Look,
0: and it gets completed every time.
1: For as big of a mixed bag the Purdy experience was yesterday, when it was nut-cutting time, as you like to call it.
0: That's right.
1: He made an unbelievable back-to-back touchdowns, because one of them got negated because of a timeout that Mike McDonald erroneously got, to Brandon Cooks, who was out of the NFL 2 weeks ago. He looks like a magician, like a shortstop in the hole. Boom, he hits him. And then on the next play, they get the PI call on the two-point conversion to Mike Evans. How many PI calls have we drawn in the last decade? In the last decade, wide receiver.
0: Doesn't happen.
1: Yeah. So then you get another chance. Purdy scrambles again and then rips one. And Job is literally on his back like Yoda was on Luke's back at the end of Empire Strikes Back. And he makes that touch, that two-point conversion touchdown. Look, Brock Purdy had a mixed bag, but when it was the biggest time of the game, he freaking delivered, because you got Mike Evans in the offseason.
0: And we are coming to you live from the Laughing Monk Studios. Laughing Monk, righteously brewed in San Francisco. And the Morning Roast is presented by San Francisco Bay Coffee, the official coffee of the Morning Roast. We're with you all day long on this holiday. Niner fans, if you're at the game, if you're watching on your couch, if you're watching just in passing, it doesn't matter. If you're in an airport, 888-957-9570. 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Text line's open as well. It's the same number to call or text. I'll say it slowly because sometimes I say it too fast. 888-957-9570. 49ers remain undefeated on the season, and they exercise some demons in Seattle. 32-29, the final. 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

0: Forrest Buckner, right?
1: Armstead didn't pop this quick.
0: No, he didn't.
1: It took years.
0: It took years. Did Buckner show it this early?
1: He played every snap his rookie year, but there was no impact. That was the 2016 team.
0: Exactly. That's what I'm saying.
1: They're
0: like,
1: terrible.
0: I think it matters that this team is one of, if not the best in the NFL, and he's making this play.
1: Joe, you won a game with no Debo. You won a game with no Trey Greenlaw in the second half. You won a game with no Nick Bosa. And you sacked them and made them turn the ball over four times, sacked them five times. Raheem Morris, as big of an acquisition as Mike Evans was on one side of the ball, I can make the argument Raheem Morris might be the best coordinator hire in the league this year.
0: Yeah. No, I think it's a great point coming out of this game. You know what I thought immediately? I thought, oh boy. And we talked about it as the season started. And listen, they're still one of the best teams in the NFC, but they might have a Sam Darnold problem again. They might.
1: See, I don't think it's a Sam Darnold. I think it's... No, Joe. I really think it's as simple as this. They have no run game. Joe, they have no run game. I'm not saying that Sam Darnold is the best quarterback who ever lived, but a lot of quarterbacks are going to struggle when you literally do not have a run game. Both running backs put the ball on the floor yesterday.
0: I do think, though, he misses the security of Clint Kubiak.
1: I think that's losing
0: Clint Kubiak...
1: I totally agree.
0: And the gain of Raheem Morris for the 49ers as defensive coordinator, that might have been the difference in that game yesterday. I'm serious.
1: Well, let's just call it what it is. Brian Fleury was a tight ends coach.
0: Exactly.
1: Now, it looked like he was calling a lot of the same stuff that they've called. They went six screen passes in the first half, only one in the second.
0: Only one.
1: Why would you go away from the screens?
0: They looked like a team that was discombobulated. I'm looking at what the Seattle Seahawks fans are saying. They think Sam Darnold's cooked. No, I'm serious. They believe that after one game against the 49ers.
1: I one of the Sam Darnold.
0: Oh, they're going nuts comments on this guy. They've already had, you guys didn't see this? They wanted Drew Lock. They were in shambles yesterday. Doesn't that feel good, Niner fans, waking up on this holiday? If you're working, if you're not working,
1: so the guy
0: you
1: just
0: got up
1: won
0: early.
1: You a Super Bowl, and now 5 weeks in, he's
0: fans,
1: cooked.
0: Oh, we're fickle. Fans are, come on, man. This is what we do.
1: We're cooked.
0: Did he look good yesterday?
1: I mean, he made all the throws down the stretch. No, he had the two big turnovers.
0: He had some horrific turnovers in this game.
1: Look,
0: horrific.
1: I thought Purdy and him played very comparable games, though Purdy delivered late in the clutch, and Sam's guy dropped the ball. Like, he made the pass to Cooper Kupp at the end. Kupp evades the first tackle. I don't know. I thought it was a first down. I guess it's not.
0: Okay,
1: I don't know.
0: If we have this goal line technology and this ball spotting technology, how did we still not know if that was a first down or not? I'm asking the question.
1: Joe, I don't even know what the rule is on that because I've seen so many guys fall out of bounds and then like stick the ball over on the pylon or whatever. I have no idea.
0: Is NFL leading the league or leading all sports in, I don't even know what the rule is. They have too many of them where we don't know what the rule is.
1: But that being said, look, if you want to talk officiating in that game, they allowed a timeout. Like, it was ridiculous that timeout was taken at so late.
0: Right.
1: And they snapped the ball.
0: Right.
1: You could hear the whistle. They snapped the ball, then the whistle happens. That's twice now in Seattle that's happened.
0: That's going to say, because that happened last year in the playoffs when Mike McDonald also was granted a late timeout. And what ended up happening after that, it was the worst play we've ever seen to Kyle Juszczyk.
1: On top of that, I thought that the Dre Greenlaw ejection, look, he's going to get ejected. I understand the letter of the law. When 30 guys surround you near the sideline after you, and to me, it's a bang bang play. You heard Brady. Brady's like, I have no problem with that hit. Okay, fine.
0: He said Sam acted a little bit. Dude, I'm telling you, Brady was
1: How big is Sam Darnold?
0: How big? He's big. He's
1: like 6'4"?
0: 6'3", 6'4".
1: Okay.
0: He's big.
1: Dre Greenlaw is my height. My height. He's not. He looks
0: not your
1: it.
0: Width, though.
1: He
0: yes.
1: looks it. This guy's running full strength, okay? And he hits him bang, bang. All right, fine. You want to call that a flag? Ernest Jones, get out of dude's face. He's wearing a helmet. You're not. No, he's going to get suspended. Yeah. I already know it. I'm not saying Dre's right. What I'm saying
0: is he'll get suspended?
1: It's a rivalry NFL game. These two teams hate each other. And we're throwing Dre Greenlaw out of the game. I understand why. And but get out of here. Like, even Brady's like, oh, gosh, he's probably going to get thrown out, but I don't like it. It's football. Like, on some level, we've got to stop pearl clutching. Like,

0: the Osa Digizua sack, I'm thinking, oh, God, here we go. They're going to throw a flag on because he tackled him around the neck.
1: Well, later in that game, you know, there was like a weird slide slash tackle. It was like it counted as a sack.
0: Which one?
1: Where Purdy fell over. And then there was a Seahawks defender late, like ran in, like kneed him.
0: But
1: I was
0: it's football.
1: No, I agree. Like, but I also was thinking, well, how's that not a late hit?
0: Yeah,
1: but, can we call it evenly, I guess, is what all I'm trying to say in all this. And that's not
0: but
1: even
0: I'm tired of all the late
1: that
0: hits.
1: That wasn't even the most egregious one to me. The most egregious call was the intentional grounding call.
0: Oh, well.
1: When you had the eligible receiver right in front of Purdy that he was trying to push past
0: to. I'm going to be honest. Don't ever do that push pass again,
1: No, that
0: Purdy.
1: Was bad. Yeah,
0: just take the sack. Like, I don't understand why.
1: But he did get it away, and it should have been an incompletion.
0: Joe, I don't care. We're lucky it wasn't considered a fumble. Now, it, you know.
1: No.
0: They could have easily picked that ball up.
1: What I'm saying is, though, had they not scored a touchdown on that drive, we would be looking back and saying that might have been the worst call of the day.
0: There's no doubt.
1: But they overcame that, and that's a credit to Brock Purdy. That's a credit to Mike Evans. They had to overcome a lot of bad officiating in that final touchdown drive.
0: Well, the officiating's awful.
1: It was horrendous.
0: But here's my biggest issue is, like, these are two rivals that hate each other's guts.
1: Yeah.
0: This game means everything to both sides. And, like, yeah, okay, guys are going to, like, again, it's football. It's NFL football, all right? And you're going to have Dre Greenlaw sideline surrounded by how many Seahawks?
1: Oh, the entire team. It was literally the entire defense on the sideline.
0: And it's a bang-bang hit on the sideline. You're going to have some testosterone. I get it. And then he headbutted. He did. He headbutted him. I would have gave him the double personal foul. I get why he was ejected, but, like, what are we doing? Malik Mustafa almost killed. Was it Shaheed? I don't know who it was over the middle. He whacked.
1: Well, he did that a couple of people. He also lit up Jackson Smith and Jigba late in that game.
0: Yes. Guess why? You know why? Because this is football. And Brady said it. That's on the quarterback. You can't throw that ball in that spot right there. Like, that's what happens. Like, we've got to let these guys play football.
1: What was your biggest takeaway from this Niners win, Niner fans? As it was a game of takeaways, if you will. Seven of them yesterday. 888-957-9570. That was a massive game yesterday. You know what else was a massive game taking place over the weekend? Oh, that game over in Las Vegas, where our Golden
0: Incredible.
1: State Valkyries,
0: Tiffany Hayes,
1: ladies and gentlemen, are headed to the WNBA Finals.
0: How about Kayla Thornton, who took a step back this year, had her career year last year, was the hero of that game offensively.
1: Unbelievable. Unbelievable. In their second
0: so happy for
1: year
0: them.
1: As a franchise, Joe Lacob, yes, the guy that was courtside going nuts during that game, has orchestrated this. Natalie Nicasse, all of them, 87-77. They sweep the defending champs, and they will host the Atlanta Dream this Saturday, 12:30 tip, right in the middle of the afternoon. We'll all be watching it right here on 95.7 The Game. Ballhalla will be shaking, and it is time for the teamwork play of the game brought to you by El Camino Health. The Valkyries, again, are finals bound after sweeping the defending champs in an overtime win on Friday. Kayla Thornton led the way with 18 points for the Valks, including this layup to tie the game late off the Gabby Williams steal.
2: Pick from Wilson, switched onto by Stokes on the right wing with it. 9 to shoot. Has a deep right wing. They post up Ajon Gabby Williams. Right block. Knocked away and stolen by Gabby Williams. In transition. Here comes Gabby down Rodway. Brown bounces it off for Thornton. She makes it. Evertana. 69 apiece. Wow. What a defensive play by Gabby Williams, who finished second in deep Pody voting this year. She had my vote.
1: Oh, you know, Kevin Danny, you have my vote. If they have for a Broadcaster of the Year award for the WNBA, he should win it. He's been sensational. That call right here on 95.7 The Game. Your Golden State Valkyries are headed to the WNBA Finals. And that was the teamwork play of the game brought to you by El Camino Health. El Camino Health, we're togethering heels. Not only did that happen, Brandon Pajemski also got signed to an extension. We've got so much happening in the Bay Area sports landscape. The Golden State Warriors start their season next week. By the way, still don't know where Kristaps Porzingis is, if he's going to play or not, but we're not going to worry about that. We're just going to bask in all the wins that took place this weekend. We're not going to worry about Kristaps right now. I'm too high off that 49ers win.
0: Darnold or Porzingis?
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0: Jacob Cowan.

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0: you? Who are you? He wanted Kevin Durant. Do you believe him, by the way, when he said that? He's like, I didn't know who he was. I didn't even see.
1: Yeah, I do, actually. Did anyone know Trayvon Diggs was on Seattle?
0: Only if you watched, Hard Knocks. I knew that. That was the only way I knew. No, I'm serious. Like, that's why. They brought him in.
1: So you knew he was number 16?
0: No, I didn't know his number. I knew Diggs, though. I knew the player because they brought him in. Yeah.
1: Yeah, but did you know it was because his hair was covering his name
0: that's
1: for a second?
0: That's true. I think he knew who it was, and he just wanted to roast him there.
1: No, I don't.
0: That was peak big brother, little brother energy. And the way that Diggs reacted, you knew it got under his skin, which made it so much better if you're a Niner fan watching that. I couldn't stop laughing when I saw it in real time. Legitimately, I was laughing for like 5 minutes, and then all the memes about it made me laugh for another hour after that.
1: Mike Evans getting added to this team, it's unreal. Like, I want you to think about this. Christian McCaffrey is one of the great talents we've ever seen in a Niner uniform.
0: Yeah.
1: Just talent-wise, right? He's oozing with talent. He is in awe of Mike Evans. Trent Williams, probably a top five left tackle all time, right?
0: Yeah.
1: Probably.
0: Yeah.
1: I don't know. I don't know if it's at everyone, but like probably in awe of Mike Evans. Fred Warner, I'm ready to say it. I love Patrick Willis. Patrick will hold a special place in my heart. Fred Warner is the most incredible linebacker I've ever seen. When the team needs a play, boom, punch out, automatic. It's like automatic. It's like automatic turnovers.
0: Most forced fumbles by a Niners player since 1994, Fred Warner with 20. Patrick Willis is second with 16.
2: He has 20. Ray Lewis has 19, and he played 103 games more.
1: He's one of Durant the greatest playmaking linebackers the league has ever seen. And it feels like Curry, similar to Curry, I expect it.
0: Yeah.
1: Like, we're not even, like, appreciating it in real time. He's in awe of Mike Evans. Kyle Shanahan has been coaching forever. Grant Cohn asked him a great question. He's like, hey, do you call plays thinking that he will dictate coverage a certain way in the same way you did with Julio Jones? Maybe I'm messing up the specifics.
0: Paraphrasing. Okay, yeah.
1: He goes, with one word, yes.
0: He is comparable size-wise to him. Now, Julio...
1: George Kittle tweeted after the game.
0: Julio was fast, like, in his early days, too. But, yeah, like, size-wise...
1: Not a contortion specialist
0: like
1: this.
0: No, but he wasn't able, once his speed and athleticism kind of went away...
1: He diminished.
0: Julio diminished, yeah.
1: I mean,
0: he played on a bunch of teams towards the end there.
1: If Stribling can ever get healthy, and they can ever find a young receiver, could you imagine him as a two?
0: Well, I would like to get some receiver depth now, if possible. Marvin Harrison Jr. got traded yesterday. By the way, the weirdest kind of like update we ever got was, the Arizona Cardinals, they're going to be trading Marvin Harrison Jr., but we're going to find out to who tomorrow. I was like, what are we doing with this? It's a tease that no one cares about. By the way, no one cared that you're trading him to the Texans. Just tell us, Adam Schefter,
1: Joe,
0: in your Rappaport. Jerry Judy's still out there. Get some other names out there potentially. I have no idea. What are the Chargers doing? They look like they're cooked. They lost again.
1: You guys were all a little too young to see it in real time. Michael Irvin, what made him so great is that you knew the ball was going to him, and he would like a basketball player, he would like bump the receiver with his bottom of his hips, and then just bang, he'd just catch it. And obviously, his career ended prematurely. But like, Mike Evans is just such a unique body type and such a unique player. He's bigger than you think. He's way stronger than you think. His ability to contort his body and then catch the ball, like boom, get off me and keep going, dude. He's an all-time player. What an acquisition! Look at how much guaranteed money they gave him.
0: It's pretty incredible.
1: And this team, and I remember we were arguing, like we were blue in the face about Brandon Ayuk. It's like, you're going to give this guy $78 million guaranteed? $70 million. What did Mike sign for? 16 and a half guaranteed?
0: 16.3 million guaranteed.
1: The offense, look, it goes through a lot of guys. He's the best, most important player on the offense right now. Not even close.
0: William Petaluma, Jose, John, we'll get to all of you. I do have to mention this. The Warriors have two more preseason games before the regular season starts. Man, that is coming up here. That'll be next Wednesday in L.A. They'll also be in L.A. tomorrow. But starting tomorrow, we here on The Roast will be giving away Jimmy Butler bobblehead every day of the week. I'm holding it up right now for our YouTube audience. It's him playing dominoes with his fedora and chain. And then one of those winners that win this bobblehead, hey, get this, be locked in, Brosif, because if you win one of these bobbleheads, you also might have an opportunity.

0: to win a Jimmy Butler signed jersey. That's right. We'll be playing a sounder right after the sound off, which will be around 8:10. So make sure you are listening all week long. Again, this is starting tomorrow. Dub Nation, this Friday, October 16th at 7 o'clock, the Golden State Warriors will be taking on the Portland Trail Blazers in a preseason game. The first 10,000 fans in attendance will receive a Jimmy Butler III bobblehead. Chase Center doors will open at 5:30 p.m. with tip-off set for 7 o'clock, and all these bobbleheads will be distributed at all entrances. Tickets for the game are still available for purchase at warriors.com. Let's go out to the phone lines now. Biggest takeaway from this Week 5 victory, as the Niners are one of three undefeated teams in the National Football League. It's them. Vikings got a win yesterday, and the Chiefs had a bye week. They are also undefeated as well. Start with William in Petaluma. What's up, Willie? How you doing, man?
1: How's it going? Can you hear me?
0: I certainly can. How you feeling, man?
1: I'm doing good. I'm freaking happy that we won, that's for sure.

0: I was really stressed out before that happened. And then once that happened, I started to have more faith again, you know?
1: Well, they're called the 49er faithful for a reason. Thanks, Will. I mean, that was a play that flipped it. Like momentum-wise, it's a game of, like, within a game, there's momentum. You know, Baldy said week to week, it'd be kind of a funny thing. But within a game, there's always momentum. And that was the play. If you look back on this game, you win by 3 points. I mean, see, all they had to do was just run it out. All they had to do was not fumble.
2: I don't know about that, Joe. Even if they ran it three times and we called timeout, we would have gotten an opportunity to generate a field goal at minimum. Because they would have had it. They would have had the punt unit would have been block formation. They would have been pinned up against their goal line. Like let's say they run it for 1 yard, 2 yard, 3 yards. You're still kicking inside your own 10, and you're going to give the ball back to the Niners probably with under 10 seconds. But in the NFL, that's one throw. Miss one throw, boom, you're in field goal range.
1: 13 seconds they had, right, at the time. That's when they started running them off. So you would have a couple timeouts there, but then you'd punt it away. I was thinking maybe
2: I'm telling you, they would have had a play.
1: I think you had an opportunity to block the punt. Like, okay. That's another play.
2: At minimum.
1: Doesn't matter. Neither here nor there. You made the play with inside the 5 yard line. You touched it down there. That's unbelievable on multiple counts because a big concern for you heading into this game, and maybe for some still heading out of it, was the special teams. Field goal kicking, we think of first and foremost. But we didn't really talk about the punt game and the punt unit. Now, the return unit, Jacob Cowan, get the hell away from the ball. But fielding the ball there the way they did it and forcing the Seahawks to run some plays because you had all three of your timeouts, that was huge. And Grayson Halton, with that play, it won him the game. It did. In hindsight, it won them the game. Your rookie defensive tackle, who was shining all preseason, all through training camp, has flashed all season long, had the game of his life, his young NFL life.
2: You're focused. I get why, and it's a humongous play. Renardo Green, first possession of the game.
1: I know.
2: They scored a touchdown on that.
1: Yeah.
2: Fred Warner, the punch out. They scored on the very next play.
1: Yes.
2: So
1: you could go a couple ways,
2: yeah, all
1: right?
2: Three of those. Like, to me, the defense overall, like, Mike Evans is a humongous storyline. The defense is just as big of a storyline for me because not only did they generate turnovers, they generated pressure and sacks, and every one of those things led to points.
1: Absolutely. And we're going to get to all the, you know, Kyle Shanahan, Mike Evans talking about the game, Brock Purdy, Fred Warner. Let's go to Jose in Oakland. He wants to talk about this game. It says it's rough and violent, and it was a rough and violent game. And that's why we love the National Football League. Jose, what's up, man?
2: Thank you, Merrill Hodge.
1: Mm-hmm.
3: Hey, good morning, guys. That game yesterday took me back to the Jim Harbaugh, Pete Carroll years, back when it was really, really violent. And I think we finally got the defense to match up that the Seahawks defense, because last year that defense for the Seahawks, that's what won them the Super Bowl. I'm really excited. Grayson Halton, I think after so many tries, they finally hit on the deep tackle. They got a player there, okay? When you are a player, you're going to start showing from day one. And he's been showing since the preseason. Preseason games, regular games. I think yesterday he had his Drake Greenlaw moment. He announced to the National Football League, I'm here and I'm here to stay.
1: Yeah.
3: And I think he's only going to keep getting better. I am truly excited about this team. And preventing any serious injuries, I think the Niners have a very, very good chance of getting to the Super Bowl. Mm.
2: This team feels like very different. Like, in years past, I think they would have celebrated that win like it was a Super Bowl win.
1: Yeah.
2: They felt very businesslike after. Did you hear, like, Mike Evans got interviewed by three different outlets right after the game, and he was just like, yeah, that's what I do.
1: Very stoic.
2: I'm so happy to be a part of this rivalry.
1: Very stoic.
2: God, he's incredible.
1: He's got just this calm, cool confidence about him, but he has the play to back it up. I mean, you hear him crying about having multiple fractured ribs. Uh-huh. He's here not bringing up injury
2: Although
1: at
2: he
1: all.
2: He was wincing a lot.
1: No, he had to come out for a play when someone else got hurt. I think it was Ernest Jones got hurt for the Seahawks, and they had to go to commercial break, and then they panned to the sideline. It was Mike Evans just bending over, just, you know, exasperated. He had those plays last week, too, against the Broncos. And here is Mike Evans after the game, you know, saying, hey, this is what I'm here for. This is why they brought me in, for these type of games and performances.
4: It's what I'm here for. Nothing's really promised in this game. And if you're available to play and go out there for your team and try to do your best to help get a win, I mean, that's what I'm going to do. And that's what a lot of guys on this team have been doing, you know, playing through injuries and, you know, putting it all out there.
1: I'm going to be honest. I shortchanged Mike Evans heading into the season.

0: thought he was going to be good. Don't get me wrong. I thought he was going to be the best wide receiver the 49ers have had in a long time. That being said, I thought he was going to miss like a handful of games. I thought, you know, the age was showing.
1: Everybody thought that.
0: No, but
1: everybody. He didn't get through any practices and training camp.
0: But that's what I'm saying. Like, I think it was valid feeling that way heading into the season. I didn't think he'd be playing through multiple fractured ribs for a couple weeks in a row and having 100-yard performances. Like, I'm sorry. He outperformed the offensive player of the year last year, Jackson with Njigba, but he did.
1: One thing I don't want to hear, and the broadcast kept doing it, like, oh, Jackson, he's fighting through something. Shut up. This guy on the other side has, we know he has fractured ribs.
0: Well, you know what's a difference, though, and I'm glad you brought that up.
1: Like, I don't want to hear about who Seattle didn't have and did. Like, we've been injured forever.
0: Well, this is why I'm taking in a big game in a big moment. I'm taking Mike Evans over JSN. I am, because his game. His game's not predicated on elite speed, though. So when that's the case, you have to adapt. He's already at a disadvantage speed-wise, so he's going to use his big frame, his big hands, his big body to outbox you and outmaneuver you. That's the subtleties of the game. That's a veteran player that's been in the league a decade plus, knowing the nuances of the game, going up against the best secondary and maybe the best defense in all of football.
1: JSN's still freaking amazing.
0: That's fine. And but some I'm taking Mike Evans in a big game over him. I don't even think it's close to me.
1: Well,
0: that might be.
1: JSN just won the Super Bowl. Yeah, so we got to have respect.
0: He didn't do anything in that Super Bowl.
1: So when he catches that big ass pass down the stretch,
0: but he didn't make the biggest one that he needed to make.
1: You know, that one he definitely dropped. But like, JSN's amazing. And I'm not trying to take anything away. He's in like this third year or fourth year in the league. You know, Mike's.
0: He's on a Hall of Fame trajectory for sure. But Mike Evans is a Hall of Famer now, is what I'm saying.
1: I think it's too early.
0: You don't want to do the compare and contrast. I'm saying in a big game this season, right now, give me Mike Evans. He's shown it through multiple games now with fractured ribs.
1: Evans is awesome. I just would say we don't have to discredit one elevate the other. Because like JSN had the touchdown screen. He had the big-time throw early in the game to get Darnold going. That was like a 40-yard play where he jumped over Lenore. And then Lenore couldn't even get his hands on him. And then he had the big play at the end of the game. And then he got whapped hard, which is, you know, that's football. Comes out of the game. I thought that drop at the end was him seeing footsteps. That's the way I viewed it. It's a tough play. He's got to come down with it. And, you know, sometimes it's your day and sometimes it's not. He's awesome.
0: Of course, he's an unbelievable player, one of the best wide receivers in the National Football League. It's no shame to be in second place in yesterday's game. Second place, still really good. It's just not first place. That was what Mike Evans was. Brock Purdy talking about Mike Evans being a dog playing through injury.
2: Dude, he's a dog. That's all I could say. Like, he fights through stuff. He's competitive as heck. And he's going to go out there and obviously give the team every chance or everything that he's got, even if he's going through stuff. So, I mean, we saw that obviously the last couple weeks with him playing sort of injured and even today. And it's early in the season, like, for a guy like him and where he's at in his career to keep showing up for the team, man, and myself and being out there, man, it's just a testament to his character and who he is, man. So extremely blessed to have him on our team and excited for the rest of the year together.
0: It's a special connection. I think I could say that through 5 weeks. It's been more than I think any Niner fan could have asked for.
1: Well, Juwan Jennings on roids.
0: Yes.
1: Because Juwan Jennings was a very trusted player for Purdy for a long time, but obviously Mike is just so much better than him.
0: Well, and it felt
1: without taking anything away from Juwan.
0: It just felt like in these type of games against the big boys, Juwan Jennings just, it wasn't enough.
1: Well, he's not a great, he was good at the underneath stuff. They can't take the top off with Mike can still run, yes, which is the crazy part, like at his age.
0: Well, and getting to the sideline, it's those toe tap sideline catches on top of the box outs he could do on top of that.
1: How about the deep ends where he's like contorting, catching in traffic? He was awesome. I actually thought Debo was having a good game before he went down.
0: Yeah,
1: that's going to be a big loss for them. Debo was good.
0: Another game and another Niners player going down, unfortunately.
1: So at one point, Debo went down, and then immediately Cowie went down.
0: Yeah.
1: And you're thinking, oh, my God, we're playing. They ran wide receiver sets of either Farrell playing wide out or Kittle playing wide out.
0: Watkins was out there at some time.
1: Watkins and then Brandon Cooks.
0: Brandon Cooks!
1: They had like
0: Brandon Cooks and Matthew Judon, who's not on the team anymore, they cut him over the weekend to make some space. They're relying on those guys to make plays.
1: Joe, you're asking me this morning, and we don't have to dive too deep into it. They need two wide receivers, like yesterday.
0: There's some out there. to go have. No, seriously, there are wide receivers available for trade. Will they give up the draft capital needed to do that? Are they waiting for Christian Kirk? He was asked yesterday, Kyle Shanahan. Doesn't sound like Christian Kirk's coming back anytime soon. That calf has been a problem.
1: Thank God we used that return IR spot for him.
0: Again, one practice in, God. And he's been out since
1: then. And, you know, they ran the ball really well without Kyle Juszczyk. Now, was that a one-off? Was that Kyle and his creativity? You know, they didn't really use CMC enough. To me, I'm watching the game, and I kept thinking, run the ball, run the ball, run the ball, run the ball. I don't understand why they got so pass happy for three quarters.
0: So
1: it was honestly bugging me. I still think, and it's a great win, yeah. And I don't want to poo-poo on anything. I still think that there is a real Mike McDonald advantage over Purdy and Kyle that I truly believe is still existent.
0: You are listening to 95 on the Game, KGMZ FM and HG1 San Francisco, and Odyssey Sports Station, and the home of the Golden State Warriors and Valkyries. Always live on the Free Odyssey app, coming to you live from the Laughing Monk Studios. Just a banner weekend here in Bay Area sports. Starts off with the Golden State Valkyries headed to the WNBA Finals in just their second year in franchise history. Freaking incredible. They'll be hosting game one this Saturday at Ball Hall at 12:30. You had Pods, him extending. You had Jaxel Lendeborg continuing to shine over the weekend and preseason. Warriors regular season starts next week. Oh, and you just got the best team in football going up to Seattle against the defending champs and beating them 5-0 to start the season. And Sam has a little nugget on the
1: run game. Cushion now.
0: Two games.
1: This is big. I mean, I think this is huge. Well,
0: and also, you might have an even more game cushion over the Rams because they take on the Bills tonight. That's going to be a fascinating game to watch to wrap up week five, Sammy.
1: Give it to me.
3: Yeah, no, so you mentioned the running game, and I agree with you, Shasky. No,
1: I was watching. I wanted them to run more. And
3: no,
1: they
3: agree
1: won the
3: with
1: game.
3: You.
1: I don't want to sound like some lunatic here, but like I just
3: don't think you are sounding like a lunatic.
1: Oh, okay.
3: Here's why. Because I counted 17 carries total between Chris McCaffrey and Kalon Black yesterday. 11 of those 17 carries went for 5 or more yards.
1: I mean, he was averaging over 6 a touch, CMC. Now, maybe it was situationally he was on point. I didn't think Purdy, so early in the game, I just thought Purdy wasn't seeing the field real well. Holding the ball, he looked a little inaccurate. I mean, he almost threw 2 picks in the first quarter. The one to Debo on the crosser, where DeMarcus Lawrence jumps up on the first drive and bats it down, I was like, dude, they got real lucky that wasn't picked right there. And then the other one where he was rolling to his left in the red zone, and he fired it late into the flat, but behind, I don't know, was that Farrell or Kittle? And the DB, yeah, like, dove out in front. Now, the next play was a dime to Mike Evans.
0: Was.
1: I thought he was a little up and down. And then when they needed him the most, I mean, he made some unbelievable plays, but it wasn't his greatest performance.
0: Shout out Mina Kimes, who had this little stat via ESPN yesterday. San Francisco ran the ball in Seattle in a way we don't usually see, with a 58% success rate between Christian McCaffrey and Kalon Black. This Niners ground game is so much better than it was last year. To put it in perspective, the Niners week 18 loss to Seattle last year, the running backs had a 30% success rate. It's nearly double the success. Like, well, that's incredible.
1: And I think that
0: if you leave the game saying, I wish they ran more, that's a credit to how well they were running the ball.
1: Well, I think, look, you won the game, yes. So I didn't have that after. But while the game's
0: I
1: was like, dude, yes. Like, okay, here's a great example. Before the Purdy pick, right? Before the Purdy pick, which I felt coming. You guys heard me. And I was like, Brock is just a little.
0: Momentum was kind of teetering there towards the Seattle. Yeah.
1: They get a great run on first down to CMC. And I think it's a 5-yard run, okay? It's 2nd and 5. And they throw a screen pass to Kittle that, to me, felt like a forced play. And Kittle gets dropped for a loss on the play. And instead of running the ball, maybe getting 1 or 2 yards, and it's 3rd and 3, it's now 3rd and 7, 3rd and 8. And then Purdy just completely stares down Cowing. Now, simultaneously on this play, it was going to be a pick no matter what.
0: Yeah.
1: Cowing fades away from the ball. Just horrible. Go to the ball. Attack the ball. Yeah. You got to get shallow, and you got to come back to the ball. But Purdy just stared him down and threw that interception. And I don't know. I just, while the game was going on, I thought that it was a bad play by Purdy. But my takeaway was, run the ball on 2nd down there, Kyle. Now, it's easy to say for me, from my vantage point, but I thought the screens that he did later in the game were perfect. I wanted them to control the clock more, and I thought they were a little late getting Kalon Black started. Look, if you look at the first half, Joe, if I were to go back to the first half of this game, 1 3-and-out, 2 a touchdown, another 3-and-out, four three and outs. Five. I mean, they punted six times in the first half.
0: Six times.
1: I mean, that's not good.
0: No, that's coming off of first.
1: Excuse me. Punted four times, but they got short fields.
0: That's coming off a first half where you also did not play well against the Denver Broncos.
1: Then, after getting the interception,
0: offensively,
1: an immediate three and out, the first possession of the third quarter. Right?
0: Yeah.
1: Then they get the ball back again. Boom, that's the Purdy pick. Like, they had a lot of short possessions, I guess is what I'm getting at. Like, that defense is still legit. Our defense helped win this game. Mike Evans clearly helped win this game. When they needed Purdy the most, he helped win this game. But I still think the offense it's a talking point against this defense.
0: Niner fans, you watch this Seahawks team dominate San Francisco the last two times they faced each other. What was the biggest difference for you in yesterday's win that you saw? Biggest difference from yesterday, dating back to last season, has been what? 888-957-9570. Steven, Larry, Joe, we'll get to all of you. And it's all going to be sponsored by Safeway. And the morning roast is poured by San Francisco Bay Coffee.
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0: What if the thing you're listening to right now never got interrupted? What if it could play uninterrupted from room to room on Sonos? 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

0: Washington in that like Columbia Basin area, parts of California, Oregon, that whole little like vortex below Washington is Bronco, Niner, Hawk country, and it's kind of all of them. Right. So it's not that far of a trip to go to Seattle for people up that way.
1: Steven, Larry, Andrew, John, we'll get to all of you on this holiday.
0: People Plus, are Seattle's great to go to.
1: Absolutely.
0: It's a beautiful venue to go to.
1: If you're working, if you wanted to get up early to listen to us, watch us, we appreciate it. We're streaming on YouTube and the free Odyssey app. 888-957-9570. Niners approved to 5-0 on the year. What was the biggest difference you saw yesterday, Niner fans, that you didn't see the previous two times you faced the Seattle Seahawks? What was the biggest difference? And you know, Mike Evans, Grayson Allton, et cetera, et cetera.
0: The other thing, yesterday, game ends. I get a text from Nick Costos. Oh, do you believe in you're going to touch that Lombardi now? And blah, blah. Nick, I love you.
1: You better, you bet.
0: Stop. I remember my first time watching football, all right? It's week 5. Everyone relax. I saw Bill Simmons post this morning.
1: He said team of destiny.
0: Oh, the Niners are team of destiny. Shut up. Shut up.
1: This is our team. You love Bill Simmons.
0: No, I don't. Shut up. This is our team. Leave us alone. Just everyone leave us alone. We got this. Just leave us alone.
1: One of 3 undefeated teams remaining in the NFL thus far. Vikings are the only other team to have 5 wins as well as the Niners. And by the way, Warriors fans, the start of the season is right around the corner. And to get you excited, we are giving out Jimmy Butler bobbleheads to 4 lucky fans. Starting tomorrow in the 8 o'clock hour, you will have a chance to win. And if you do win a Jimmy Butler bobblehead, you will also qualify to potentially win a signed Jimmy Butler III jersey as well. Again, all starts tomorrow right here on the Morning Roast. And you can get it all, your Warriors tickets, that is, at warriors.com.
0: And the other team that I would be calling up this morning, first team, and we're going to get to the calls in a second. Yes. Can we get Sky Moore back from Green Bay?
1: Oh.
0: Does Green Bay have another receiver? Because they're pretty receiver heavy. Do they have another receiver they'd be willing to part with? I know they let Dobbs go in the offseason. Just chew on that. I don't want to go too deep, but I'm looking at teams that have depth at wide receiver. Cleveland. I'm looking at the Green Bay Packers. Yeah. Jacksonville. Are you willing to do something? You know, Brian Thomas Jr. is on special teams right now. Yikes. Got in a big fight at the beginning of that game.
1: Yikes. He's down bad right now. It's on at all time. No.
0: We're playing Jordan Watkins and Brandon Cooks.
1: If you were going to buy, the stock is at an all-time low.
0: Yes.
1: So buy it now is what I'm saying.
0: Philadelphia's got a variety of receivers. Like, they're barely using Lemon, even though he's their first-round pick.
1: By the way, I say this is a banner weekend for the Niners because you think of all the Niner rivals that lost. Obviously, you beat the Seahawks. The Cowboys lose on horrific fashion to an undrafted free agent rookie.
0: Love it.
1: The Eagles, Niner fans are just waking up to watch the Eagles lose that game in horrific fashion. The Dodgers taking a Chef's big fat kiss. L yesterday, by the way, in the NLCS game number
0: Go
1: 1.
0: Brewers.
1: Go Brewers, your big Miz guy, Mizorowski.
0: And he did not balk on that play. He stepped off.
1: I thought he was tipping his pitches, by the way, early on in the game. He might have been. Doesn't matter. They took.
0: The team that was, you know, stealing signs might have been stealing his shocker.
1: And now you're hoping the Bills take care of business in L.A. at SoFi Stadium tonight, Monday Night
0: Bills
1: Football.
0: Bills Mafia.
1: Our Bills.
0: Well,
1: my Falcons, by the way, tough L yesterday. God,
0: hey, you're not alone. My Brownies took a big L too.
1: It was tough, man. It was tough.
0: But my Niners won, baby.
1: That's right, 5-0 on the season.
0: A start. Can you tell me before we go to the lines? Play my song. Because we're coming back from 7:15, and you know there are certain
1: songs?
0: I would you know, you always talk about White Mike. You want to talk all this smack, and one day White Mike is going to be waiting outside.
1: Hold on. When have I ever talked smack about White Mike? I just throw up the name. I actually give him more love than you ever did on this show. I love White Mike.
0: So back in the day, leaving Candlestick, there are certain songs that we would play. Now I'm not going to play the unedited version. I'm going to play the radio edit. Because there are certain songs that I wake up in the morning and it's a Niner win. It's like the Niners won and I'm leaving the Candlestick parking lot and I'm

0: This hour is brought to you by Fremont Bank. Here for you, for good.
1: I love Dre Greenlaw. I don't care that he got kicked out of this game. I'm going to let you know right now, you need a little crazy on your team. Draymond Greenlaw, as we've been calling him for 2 years now on this station, was born to be a 49er. And when he hit Darnold late, we were all like, yeah, I'm okay with that.
0: Yeah, of course.
1: And then when the entire bench strapped around him, it sucked he got kicked out of that game. I don't care. Sometimes in life, you need a guy to fire up the troops. Sometimes you need it. And look, it gave Jaden Duggar an opportunity to prove himself. I feel so good about this team. And if Dre Greenlaw does get suspended for one game, that's fine. His body needs a little rest anyway. I'm going to justify it in my head, whether that's real or not. And I'm telling you right now, Dre Greenlaw, I love that man. I love 57.
2: Absolutely incredible.
1: It was absolutely incredible. And Ernest Jones leaking from the head. Come on.
0: Leaking from the head.
1: Why would you talk to a guy with no helmet on and get in his grill? It was the most. Would Romanowski have done the same thing?
0: Because he was baiting him.
1: What do you think Romanowski was thinking?
0: He knew exactly what he was doing.
1: Yeah, I loved it.
0: Yeah. Both sides knew what they were doing. That's called football. It's called gamesmanship. Don't we love that?
1: God, I love
0: him. Don't we miss that part of this game?
1: I love him so much.
0: Steven in Oakland, kick things off.
1: I love Greenlaw.
0: We got Steven, Larry, Andrew, David. We'll get to all of you. Biggest difference in that win yesterday was what? 888-957-9570. What's up, Steve?
3: Hey, man. Yeah, that dude was clearly baiting Greenlaw, and he baited the crazy, and he got the crazy.
1: Yep.
3: So, but what I wanted to say is, Butch, you should feel very good about your sense of, Shanahan, you know, having that game sense, because realistically, after the interception, I was like, run it.
1: Thank you.
3: And when they did that first drop back pass in the third quarter, I know it was, you know, early in the third quarter, but I was like, man, you're up eight. You just got the ball back. Mm-hmm. You're on their side. Run it. Exert your will.
1: Totally.
3: And the reason why it's a big deal is because Shanahan has that knock of not having good game sense and kind of trying to push the issue when he should just be like, hey, let's just run the ball. Let's just waste some time. Let's make this game harder for the other team. So I wanted you to feel good about that and not feel too nitpicky. And also, don't feel bad about the Brock interception. If you have a receiver falling down at the top of their curl route, a lot of interceptions are going to get thrown. Cowling almost sold that game.
1: Thank you.
3: I know this isn't time to complain because it's a win, but Cowling with the muff punt and falling down at the top of his curl route, he looked like he was stretching out. I liked it when they got the ball with 6 minutes. They just focused on running it.
1: Yeah.
3: Running it. Running it when you're in the lead is the best medicine for your entire team.
1: Totally agree.
0: Thanks, Steven. Great call.
1: Steven, I would add to that, I actually thought Brock and Kyle were hiking the ball with too much time on the play clock.
0: Yeah.
1: On that last drive. Quite frankly, you don't want them to time it up.
0: No.
1: That's another element. And you want to be able to not, you know, have everybody motioning late and then you have to call a timeout or whatever. But I wanted them to slow it down even more, if that's possible.
0: He's talking about Jacob Cowling on the returns. I'm good. I've seen him on the return game anymore. And quite frankly, I came away from that game on the kick return side, and maybe we see him on punt returns going forward. I like what I saw from Jordan James.
1: He ran hard.
0: He did.
1: He ran hard.
0: He's got a burst to him, too, and that I appreciate.
1: With no Debo.
0: Yes.
1: So this is another element. Now that you're really down wide receivers, I mean, are we going to see CMC line up at receiver? Is that, I'm not saying exclusively. I'm just saying, a couple more wrinkles.
0: I wouldn't hate it. Again, if he was a full-time slot receiver, he'd be a top 10 guy in the NFL. I'm convinced of that.
1: I don't want to pick on Juice. I that's not what I'm trying to do. But I do think him being out of this game and them running with Farrell as tight end two and then trying some three and four wide receiver sets, I wonder if that factored into how well they ran the ball late in this game. Or it was just maybe Seattle was worn down. I don't know. But whatever they did in this game that was not the same from the last three games, replicate it.
0: Here's Kyle Shanahan talking about the grit of that team in victory.
4: It was a really tough win. By no means was everything perfect, but I just thought the grit of the guys and in all three phases, just they never wavered. I stayed locked in, kept the focus, never freaked out once a bad thing happened, and found a way to get it done at the end.
1: It was the most bizarre Seattle game in forever. That was classic Seattle. Four turnovers, five sacks, muff punts, muff field goals, crazy calls on the sideline, on both directions. That was everything that we had come to expect in a fourth quarter. I think it was Carter said it best, and Carter, God, this was such a great text to me individually. He said this to me, and this was, I don't want to betray your trust, but I'm going to say this on air.
0: Yeah.
1: Carter said, that was the type of game where I really miss watching it with my dad, and now I'm getting emotional, and I completely agree with you, bro. Like, that was the kind of game my dad would have freaking loved. And I'm getting emotional because it was everything about being a Niner fan that you live for. Fred Warner making plays, Cowan and the special teams again. Special teams for the remainder of my life. I will be cursed with special teams. I know he hit the field goal at the end. We have an Eddie issue. No, we have an Eddie issue. I don't know how big of an issue, but it's an Eddie issue. Mike Evans, all-time player. Kittle showing up when they needed to, but he had a huge drop. CMC showing up when they needed him. Brock with a horrible no throw, but then rebounding and making multiple plays on the move.
0: Brandon Cooks!
1: Joe, the late timeout was ridiculous. I cannot believe they granted them that timeout in that situation. They showed the highlight, and Brady goes, yeah, I think they got that play in. They hike the ball. Ball is in Purdy's hands, and then you hear the whistle. It's ridiculous they let that play. And that was a dot that he threw to Brandon Cooks on the slide.
0: Here is the quarterback talking about his Hall of Fame game changer, Mike Evans.
2: He's a game changer. True X receiver that, you know, if you get the right look and stuff and you give him a chance, he can make defenses pay. You know, I thought today he did a great job with that, going up and getting the ball multiple times and just using his length and everything too to create some separation and stuff. So as a quarterback, man, like anytime I have an op to go to him, it always feels good. You know, he came in the clutch for us there at the end, the beginning of the game, the third down conversion, the touchdown. Like he's a baller, man. He's a Hall of Famer, obviously.
1: He gave up two sacks in this game.
0: First time he's been sacked all year.
1: Byron Murphy had two of them.
0: Yeah.
1: And he was running for his life at times.
0: Yeah.
1: Because I don't think there was a lot to open downfield. I mean, think about it. They had Jordan Watkins, Brandon Cooks, and in and out of the lineup, they had Mike Evans.
0: And how are they going to replace Debo Samuel?
1: It's a
0: guy you don't really replace because he just means so much to this offense.
1: He had three big catches over the middle.
0: And we're going to see what the grade. I'm assuming it's a hamstring strain again. This is just me assuming it.
1: He was ruled
0: out. I mean, when you're ruled out immediately like that, it's going to be a long time.
1: A minimum of a month, I would assume.
0: And unfortunately, this is an injury, the hamstring. And Doc Pondia has joined us talking about it a lot. Like, that's something that's just going to linger. And you got to be careful with.
1: And
0: it's not like any other ligament in that leg. It is very tricky.
1: Kittle ended up having a good game overall, but when he dropped that ball on the first third down, you're thinking, how many times in his career has Kittle dropped the ball like that?
0: No, in his career. No, he doesn't. He doesn't.
1: It goes to show how reliable he typically is.
0: Well, we praised him all last week because he hit 19 miles per hour on that touchdown with the Denver Broncos to ice the game. And then he comes away. I thought he were going to have a huge 25, 30-yard chunk play right there on third down. He drops it. I was like, oh, boy, three and out here. But then immediately, guess what happens? Swing momentum right back. Renardo Green with the pick.
1: And the other element of this game that we haven't even begun to discuss is they got penalized a lot.
0: Yeah.
1: There was a lot of holds. There was a delay of game.
0: Sloppy. Very sloppy.
1: There was a couple of false starts. They were not their best in terms of being buttoned up.
0: Let's go to Larry in San Francisco and wants to talk about it. 888-957-9570. Niners are 5-0 after a 32-29 victory up in Seattle, taking out the defending champs, the place where their season ended last year in the divisional round of the playoffs. What's up, Larry?
5: Man, I got to tell you, I haven't seen a 49er Seahawks game like this since Bounty Gate. Since Navarro Bowman broke his knee in the middle of an interception or a fumble or whatever that was, you know. Dude, that was crazy. What a game, dude. Anybody who thinks that Brock Purdy didn't ball out in that game doesn't realize that was the best defense in the NFL that was coming to kill him. I've never seen the referees last control that game 5 minutes into the first quarter, you know. And I said, look at this. There's only one way to beat the Seahawks right now. You got to be badder than they are, meaner than they are, and hit harder than they do. And we did it. We lost a couple players, but that's to be expected. We're the Niners. We lose players every game. We lose players getting up off a chair in the locker room. Do you guys remember when we lost what was his name? McKinnon? We lose player. People in the NFL, our 49ers drop like flies, you know? All I'm saying is this. We beat the Rams, we beat the Cardinals, and we beat the Seahawks, all at their best.
6: Yeah.
5: You know? Come on now. And, come on, man.
7: And they did it without Debo. They did it without Debo, without Dre Greenlaw in the second half, without Nick Bosa, Sebastian Valdez, yeah. Grayson Halton, you know Keelan White.
0: You know what his nickname is, Valdez, they call him? Hulk. You like that?
7: It's a good one. It's a good one. Yeah. I told you, I like him as a 3-4 D end because he's undersized as a D tackle. He's a great athlete.
0: Powerful. They always talk about in training camp, he's like the best guy to go up against for reps because he does give you the hardest rep.
7: I like him a lot. Yeah. And Keon White was excellent in this game. I mean, there was a lot of heroes from this one. I came away thinking that Duggar, we found another linebacker.
0: We're asking the question right now to the audience. Paul, Andrew, David, we'll get to all of you. 888-957-9570. What was the biggest difference between yesterday's Niners team in a win compared to the previous two times when you couldn't score a touchdown against the Seattle Seahawks? What do you think the biggest difference was? Just watching the game. Is it as simple as Mike Evans? For a lot of people, they'll say that. And you know what? You won't be wrong. Freaking incredible.
7: That's a huge element. The defense, I don't think we're talking enough about the defense.
0: Okay.
7: Raheem Morris, they have turned the ball over. Like I'm talking about, the defense has generated so many turnovers. It's quite honestly outstanding. If I told you they were going to get 5 sacks in this game, you probably wouldn't believe me.
0: No.
7: You'd probably think like, okay, what happened to their offensive line, Seattle's? Yeah. And look, some of it is because they have a backup running back, but Fred Warner does that to everyone.
0: Yes.
7: Right? And the Grayson Halton has been good literally since week one.
0: Yes.
7: So,
0: and Jaden Duggar, that was kind of his coming out party, I felt like, yesterday. Yeah. That was Keon White, who we need to praise
7: but
0: more.
7: How about Renardo Green?
0: Renardo Green, like,
7: Renardo Green has been unbelievable. Bonte, I got to give Bonte credit. Bonte came on here after maybe 2 or 3 weeks of the preseason in the training camp, and he's like, you know, Renardo Green's looked awesome. He's guarding everyone. I'm like, really, B?
0: Yeah.
7: Like, I've been very down on Renardo Green. Right now, Renardo Green is having a Pro Bowl level season.
0: Well, what was telling for me, and you and I kind of scoffed at it, but like we were, our ears were perked up, was when he was speaking glowingly about Raheem Morris and the scheme.
7: Yeah.
0: It's the most confident I've heard from Renardo just talking about being a part of this defense.
7: Jair Brown looks good back there.
0: I mean, they're still they're still making mistakes at times. Like, they're not perfect, but they hit and they capitalize. And that's something that we've missed from this Niners squad. Is the ability to take the ball away. That's why we were talking about the Denver game last week. Is like, man, the one element of Hufang I really miss is he made big plays. He made big interceptions, big moments. Well, two big moments yesterday were those Renardo Green's interceptions.
7: How many team sacks on the year? They had 5 yesterday. They had 20.
0: They came in with 6, I believe. So
7: they're
0: 11.
7: Halfway home with 5 games in. Compared to last year.
0: Is that on player personnel? Is that on coaching?
7: Well,
0: is that
7: Fred
0: a combination?
7: Makes a huge difference.
0: Fred being back makes
7: Fred
0: a
7: makes
0: huge,
7: a, like that's
0: Dre
7: what,
0: Greenlaw being back makes a difference.
7: Yes, but Joe, they're doing it with smoke and mirrors. And quite frankly, their draft class, Duggar and Grayson Halton, are already better than pretty much everybody not named Upton Stout from last year's draft class.
0: I would agree with that. And it wasn't a very great draft class to begin with. Andrew Menlo Park wants to talk some Niners. Andrew, what's up, man? You're on the roast.
8: Hey, guys. First, I want to shout out Bonte Hill. I went to SF State with him.
7: Nice.
8: Go Gators.
0: Go Gators.
8: And then I wanted to answer Shasky's question before the break, fearing about the Niners offense still not moving it against Seattle. I felt the same way until the Mike Evans drive at the end, capped off with the Brandon Cooks touchdown. That drive, to me, meant everything. Now we know Purdy can go down and score in Seattle. Seattle's the toughest building that we're going to play in.
7: Yep.
8: All year, so now that we checked that box off, Seattle was honestly the only team I feared. I think the sky's the limit now.
7: I completely agree. Now, look, it's week 5. We got a long way to navigate.
0: Well, there's one team I still always fear, but we'll get to them in December. We won't talk about
7: don't
0: that.
7: Don't even bring them up.
0: I'm just saying.
7: Don't even bring them up. Don't say you don't fear anyone,
0: and then December rolls around.
7: We're talking about the NFC.
0: All right.
7: Don't bring that team up.
0: I never feared the Seahawks to begin with, though. You respect them.
7: What are you
0: them.
7: Talking about?
0: You don't fear anyone.
7: They suffocated us last year.
0: You were afraid of the Seahawks?
7: Well, that place.
0: You respect them. You don't fear
7: Joe,
0: them.
7: Joe, that place has been a house of horrors.
0: Yeah, but I told you all year long and heading into the year, they're going to take a slight step back because that's what teams that get to a Super Bowl do. You don't go back-to-back unless you're Brady or Mahomes.
7: Okay.
0: That's just the reality of the NFL.
7: That defense is still elite.
0: Yeah, but they lost some players. They lost Kenneth Walker.
7: Well, Kenneth Walker lost, I think, humongous.
0: We saw yesterday losing the coordinator, losing the running back, and losing some players on defense may have hurt them. Now, the defense looks sensational. Not taking anything away from them. They kept them in that game. But they definitely lost something in the running game and with the coordinator. I'm not convinced of Fleury still.
7: They're going to win 11 or 12 games.
0: Maybe.
7: All right, they're not... You don't think?
0: I said maybe. We'll see. Sam Darnold, dude, I'm questioning him right now. Those are the Commanders.
7: Joe, that was a playoff level game.
0: Anything could happen.
7: I know, but that was like a playoff level game last night. I think both teams are going to win easy double digits.
0: But this is why I said I love to put the game in Sam Darnold's hands towards the end rather than him playing with the lead and him running the ball. Like, we didn't have to see that version of Sam Darnold. And now we saw it.
7: He threw the two picks, and those are obviously huge difference makers. At the end of the game, he dropped the ball into JSN's hands.
0: Could have been a better throw, slightly. It was a tough play for JSN to contort his body there. I will say that. That was going to be very difficult.
7: I bet you JSN is thinking, I have to come down with that.
0: Totally. No, absolutely.
7: And that last play to Cooper Kupp, like, we got to wrap Cooper Kupp up. I don't know, man. I'm giving respect to Seattle. Look, you don't just like fluke your way to a Super Bowl win, and you definitely don't fluke your way to suffocating a Shanahan offense twice.
0: I never said you can't respect them. I said you don't fear them. And they showed yesterday that there was no fear for this 49ers squad. And here is Jaxon Smith-Njigba talking about that play, saying it cost them.
6: Of course. I mean, that's the one I want. You know, those are the ones that matter. So definitely would love to have those back, but you know, I can't sulk in it. You know, we have a game in 4 days. So, you know, just learn from it, move on. And like I said, continue to get better.
9: Was your jump for it out of sync?
6: Say it again.
9: When you jump for the ball.
6: Yeah. Yeah, I think I guess I was thinking too much, you know, at that time. You know, I just need to play free and catch the ball at the end of the day.
0: Was that Cosell laughing? Come on, Cosell. You can't do that.
7: I thought it was footsteps.
0: You thought so?
7: Dude, he got popped two plays earlier so hard on that slant.
0: He did get destroyed. I mean, he had to take a play off.
7: Yeah, dude. Like, this is where, like, football's still football.
10: I thought he was going to come out of the game after that 100%. That Mustafa put him. I was stunned that he came back in two plays later.
7: Mustafa hit two guys that way. I forget who the other guy was. And Brady basically said, like, yeah, that's on the quarterback. That was a hard-hitting game.
0: Did you guys notice? Am I, like, taking crazy pills? He was hard on Sam Darnold from the start of that game.
7: Yeah, he despises him.
0: He does not like Sam Darnold.
10: I thought he was pretty fair on Sam Darnold.
0: You thought he was fair?
10: Well, everything he said was right. Were you, when Darnold walked onto the field for that last drive, were you worried about him at all?
0: No,
7: I was worried about JSN.
0: Yeah, exactly.
10: You're worried about JSN, and you're worried about the defense and making a mistake. Darnold inspires no fear when he takes
7: but
10: the field.
7: He immediately ripped one to him, and I'm like, oh, boy. I mean, they got to the 50.
0: It is kind of crazy, though, that these two games, these last 2 years in Seattle, comes down to it was a turnover of downs, so not technically a Sam Darnold turnover, but game one last year up in Seattle, Nick Bosa has a strip sack fumble for the win. And then it comes down to the wire here, and it's a turnover on downs.
7: Was it Upton Stout guarding Kupp right there on that last play?
0: Who was
7: the guy that missed that tackle? You got to wrap up.
0: Yeah.
7: You got to wrap up.
0: It shouldn't have been that close. It shouldn't have been.
7: Well, I mean, it was a hell of an effort. I still think it's a first down.
0: I still don't know why we have the chip in the ball if we can't get the placement correct. What are we doing?
7: I don't know.
0: And real quick, what's the replay assist? We could take away certain penalties, but we can't do the replay assist for the intentional grounding. We just and Shanahan rightfully.
7: Joe, they want to keep the game as dramatic as possible.
0: Okay, there you go. The conspiracy theory.
7: No, it's not even conspiracy. I truly believe that. Like when I heard Dean Blandino, I'm like, just shut up, dude. Just go.
0: It's a great Italian right there.
7: No, he's not.
0: Did you go to the Italian parade over the weekend?
7: No, I'm a real Niner fan. I was sitting on my couch watching the game, screaming and yelling.
0: Anti-Italian discrimination. David in South San Francisco. What's up, David? You're on the roast. Niners 5-0.
11: Oh, hey, good morning, guys. I thought that was the best game of the year.
7: Hands down.
11: We had a lot of penalties. We had interceptions. We had all kinds of stuff. But great teams find a way to win. So right now, I think the Niners are feared. They're respected by every team in the league because, like, with all our injuries and everything, we have a lot of perseverance. Niners got heart, baby. So what's not to like about that? And I thought the difference was Evans And also, like, we just had, like, a lot of sacks on Darnold, so that might have been a difference in the game.
7: Mm.
11: But awesome game. It was an ugly win, but the last minute I was so intimidated because those Seattle fans all have those number 12 signs, like the whole stadium. That place is a crazy place, but I'm glad we won. That's all I got. Thanks.
0: Great call. It's David in South San Francisco, 888-957-9570. Biggest difference in yesterday's win for you, Niner fans, after not scoring a touchdown in your previous two matchups against the Seahawks, the Niners were able to put up 32 points. Obviously, a lot of those on turnovers, but you know what? You put yourself in position to do that. The defense gets a lot of credit, and I think we've been on it giving Raheem Morris his flowers these last few weeks. He deserves it yesterday. Fred Warner, obviously missing him those previous two matchups against the Seahawks, and then getting his running mate back, Dre Greenlaw, for at least a quarter and a half. And you know what? He galvanized that team in an ejection. I know Shanahan, and he has to say this because he's the coach. Hey, you can't be doing that. We need you out there. You can't be getting ejected. We'll play what he said. But I really do think the defense kind of rallied around Dre in that moment. And the Grayson Haltons of the world, the Jaden Duggars of the world, Malik Mustafa, Jair Brown, they were laying the wood. And for the first time since week one of last year, it did feel like they were the more physical team.
7: Yeah,
0: that was refreshing.
7: It's like
0: they were the most physical
7: that.
0: Team yesterday.
7: Well, it's interesting you say that because I did not think that they were rallying behind Dre. They needed two plays in a row from their D tackles. So Dre's kicked out. He headbutts Jones. They run it up the gut. It's just a huge hold. And then on first and 20, okay, they a little toss right. Big hit by Brown. Second and 10, another run. It's third and 7. And basically, Hulani, the running back, catches a wide open pass. And then he drops the ball.
0: Yeah.
7: After catching it, and he, I don't know, the broadcast made out like he could score a touchdown.
0: He's not
7: I watched
0: fast
7: it back.
0: Enough to do that.
7: Yeah,
0: no.
7: I didn't think so. But that was a huge momentum play. Then in back-to-back plays. Now, they're about to punch one in. Grayson Haltons, sack. Osei Odighizuwa, sack.
0: Oh, yeah.
7: They were going to go on a touchdown drive right there. And I thought the 2D tackles, holding them to a field goal in that circumstance, felt like a victory after Dre Greenlaw gets ejected.
0: Here is the head coach talking about one Grayson Haltons on that forced fumble and recovery for the touchdown.
12: I just saw the ball come out. I'm not exactly sure how he got it done. I was so upset that we lost a yard on the third down the play before. We were right at the break of where we could kick a field goal. Then we lost it and just put us out of that. And I was so upset about that. And it quickly ended up being the best thing to happen because you don't see that much. And to make a play there on the one and get a 7 before the half was huge.
0: It was massive. And here is more from Kyle Shanahan, the head coach, on the defense responding after losing Dre Greenlaw.
12: The D was unbelievable today. I mean, to get us those four turnovers, what was the difference in winning and losing today? To be able to get the points off those turnovers, that they limited their explosives, defended the run well, overcome losing Greenlaw early, which losing a great player and a guy who just emotionally, like our team feels him. And for our guys not to waver at all, that Duggar did an awesome job stepping it up, and so did the rest of the guys on the field. So it was huge.
0: Listen, I'm not taking away from anything the Niners were able to do last year because they did have to step up, and multiple times. The guys went down. The Garrett Wallows of the world having to step up. No, seriously, like DeMarcus Robinson, Sky Moore. Like, you had to rely on guys last year that we were questioning. Like, who? Like, Eric Kendricks had to come out. Like, who? Like, what? That Eric Kendricks was, like, 50 years old? Yeah, so Jaden Duggar, a rookie, stepping up. It does hit a little bit different than Journeyman. No, it just does.
7: The guy that we haven't brought up this morning who I thought looked really good. Mikel Williams.
0: Yeah, Mikel looks, coming back, huh?
7: Clearly looks way better shape than last
0: year. Slimmer. He lost weight.
7: He looks great. I thought for first game back, it was a hell of a performance from 98. Thank God he's back. Joe, dare I say wide receiver is the primary need over defensive line now?
0: Which is funny because what were we saying just a few weeks ago?
7: It was D-line.
0: It was D-line immediately. Let's go to Paul in Palo Alto. What's up, Paul? How you doing, man?
13: Guys, love the conversation today. I think I really want to make the point that Dre Greenlaw is arguably the most underrated 49ers defensive player in the franchise history. And what he did yesterday, I know it was only for a quarter, but he really let Seattle know this is not last year, and he didn't see me last year. This is a different team. We're not scared of you when I'm on the field. And they played like that even after he left. If they could stop the run, and you can let Warner kind of run wild across the middle and just focus on taking care of tight ends and receivers, this defense is scary. And I think JSN showed that at the end of the game. McCaffrey laid a hat on him. Their teams are literally afraid of going over the middle yes. against the defense when you can stop the run. And as far as the biggest difference for me, Evans is obviously a huge one on the offensive side, but the offensive line, the way they just blew Seattle up, the D-line in the fourth quarter, oh, my God.
7: I thought Luke Farrell played a great game.
13: Convert on to finish and then the field goal.
0: Thanks, Paul.
13: Oh, yeah.
7: You know, with no juice, Braden Willis wasn't playing as much.
0: Yeah.
7: Luke Farrell played a lot.
0: He did.
7: And I thought he looked great. His point about the offensive line is a great one. I mean, there was a couple holds, a couple of false starts. Overall, I thought they did a pretty damn good job. The other thing is, dude, they got this kid Duggar, dude. You want to talk about just like a shot in the arm?
0: Teach me how to Duggar.
7: A young stud linebacker who's just, he's in on everything. And he's a very sure tackler. He's already better than D. Winters.
0: Yes.
7: It's not even close.
0: Yes.
7: Right? Just not even close. I'm so impressed with him.
0: He could do more. He could rush the passer if you need him to. He can be a Swiss Army knife back there.
7: He's better in pass pro.
0: Yes.
7: Or pass coverage. And he's better in stopping the run. Yeah, he's a really, I'm telling you, man, he's going to be a perennial stud for this team for a long time.
14: If I took Cowling off the board, who would you say did not play well yesterday?
0: Eddie Pinheiro.
7: Pinheiro for good sure.
0: One, yeah.
7: Cowling.
0: Yeah, he said, yeah, if you took Cowling off the board, it's a good one. Who else did not play well? Honestly, everyone's at times, Connor Colby was getting kind of worked. But it's a tough match. It's hard.
7: I thought Purdy, if you want to be real, I thought Purdy was suspect for a couple quarters and then really turned it on late, obviously. But I don't think it was a great performance. But again, this is where, like, you don't have to be freaking lights out every week because the opponent, the situation, sometimes you're just a little off. He just looked a little off in the first half.
14: Is it fair to judge a quarterback, too, when you're playing a defense that is that good?
7: But that's
14: you know what I mean?
7: But that's a playoff-level game against a very familiar opponent.
0: It is fair to judge them in what they do in clutch moments. And when you needed him to be clutch, what was he? He was clutch.
14: I just mean, like, it can look hard against a defense that's that good.
7: I totally agree. But when push comes to shove, you gave me the drive that I needed.
0: You know what I think of immediately? And this is, I'm going from a week 5 regular season game to the Super Bowl, but it was against the Legion of Boom. Tom Brady wasn't great against the Legion of Boom for like 3 quarters.
7: Yeah.
0: And then he was great when he needed to be great. Shredded them in the fourth quarter because he put the team on his back. Like that's what you need to do in those moments. And I love that Brock has this connection already with Mike Evans. It's already one of the greatest connections he's had, and the guy's been here for a couple months.
7: The best play of the game, most people are going to go with either the 2-point conversion or the touchdown pass to Brandon Cooks. I thought the best play of the game was him audibling into a run for CMC after the immediate Fred Warner punch out, because that could have got ugly. If you get 3 there instead of 7, I think the whole game plays out different.
0: And Brady credited that entire sequence to Brock Purdy, and it was the nonverbal cues he was giving the center to audible there to the run play because he saw the coverage in the secondary. The guys were playing deep. He's like, all right, we're going to adjust here. Again, Brady was in his bag, as the kids say, on the broadcast.
7: And then when he throws the touchdown pass to Cooks, and then they wave it off. Aren't we all thinking the same thing? Oh, God.
0: Here we go again.
7: Here we go. They're gonna walk with 3. For him to make the very next play a touchdown on that scramble play, and he's throwing across his body. He's running to the left. That was a hell of a play. And he evaded a sack on the 2-point conversion to draw the penalty.
0: He did. How many times, too, do we see that? And then there's like a turnover immediately. Like when they get the timeout, and then I was thinking immediately. A sack.
7: You know, something. Anything.
0: Something to go awry. We got full phone lines. People are fired up after this win.
7: Yeah, it's one of the best games in years.
0: No, it was the game of the season thus far, and one of the best 49er regular season victories in quite some time.
7: Joe, that game was better. I can't believe I'm saying this. That was better than the Philadelphia playoff game. That's how insane that game was.
0: Not a better win, but a better game. I mean, what was the playoff win?
7: Bizarre, insane, back and forth game in a long time.
0: You know what they have those wins in common? Both against the defending champs. How about that? Let's go out to the phone lines and start with Antonio in Oakland. Oh, Antonio's fired up,
7: Antonio.
0: What's up, A?
15: Yeah, won a freaking heavyweight slugfest. man, that was freaking great. Just throwing the ball to Mike Evans. That was kind of like, you know, every time we need to play, go to Mike Evans. It was almost like the Warriors. Oh, you need a three? Go to Steph. Find Steph. And, you know, and he made it, you know, or like a T.O. back in the day. That's what it was feeling like, man. Mike Evans. Be like Mike, baby. Yeah, George Kittle's battling the flu, so, you know, somebody had to step up. And, you know, of course, these division games, especially two top teams like us and the Seahawks. But, hey, man, Shanny got a win over Mike McDonald. That's all you can say. And big ups to the youngsters, Grayson Halton, Michael Williams, Jaden Duggar. It's a nice little nucleus we got there. So just keep on up. And we got the Washington Commanders next. And I just think, you know, we're going to win for a long time, man. We're looking like a 15-2 team right now. Not to jump ahead of myself, but you know how I am. I'm fired up about this, baby. 15-2. Yeah, let's go.
0: I mean, you should be fired up, Antonio. The sky's the limit for this team right now. And again, they're just playing complementary football. When the offense didn't have it, the defense had their back. And you know what the offense did in that? They took advantage. It's capital. You can't. In a game like yesterday, you can't settle for field goals. You just can't. You had to get touchdowns off the

0: softy Mahler last week. And Willard, goddammit, I can't believe you had that dork on.
1: It's Willard's boy.
0: I don't care who Willard's boy is. I'm Willard's boy. Who put this station together? Me. That's who. Who do I trust? Me.
1: What are you, Scarface?
0: Yeah.

0: doesn't inspire confidence.
1: You have two more games before you get to the bye week against the Commanders, and then on the road at a 10 a.m. start against the Falcons, and then you got the bye, and then you're hosting the Raiders on November 8th.
0: Joey, today,
1: so you have a chance to go 7-0 before the bye week.
0: Today, it's just 1 week at a time.
1: Is that a chance?
0: Today is not the day, but this might be the most lovable Niner team in about a decade.
1: Huh.
0: There's so many likable guys at likable portions of their career. There's something special with this squad. I don't know. I can't put my finger on it. There's this mix of young and old and like grizzled vets. And I think they appreciate because of how difficult this league is and where they're at in their careers. I find this odd sense of almost like perfect synergy amongst the whole team. I think it starts with Shanahan. I really do think there's something there with that near-death experience of the car crash. I don't know. This is like one of the most likable Niner teams. Think about where we were with Steve Wilks in the middle of that year in 2023.
1: We were talking about this guy needs to be on the sideline because he's in the booth and it's bad for the vibes.
0: I mean, we were mad at Bosa at that time because he had like held out and they made the trade for Chase and Chase Young wasn't even hustling. And
1: remember Randy Gregory?
0: Yeah. It's just, there was all this like anger about contracts.
1: Yeah.
0: I don't know. This team this year just seems so lovable.
1: A lot of me and more we on this team. Would you agree with that one?
0: Way more.
1: Yeah.
0: Well, again, I think most of these guys are way more secure, or they're so young and on the come up. Like Grayson Halton.
1: Oh.
0: When I listen to that guy in the
1: postgame, he's a big teddy bear, dude.
0: He's amazing. It's like watching a high schooler, right?
1: That's exactly. And it's great because he's so giddy to talk about.
0: He's appreciating it.
1: Growing up loving Trent Williams, right? And being an Oklahoma guy and all of that. And like they feed off of each other. And this is such great camaraderie this season. And I think it's a great point. You know, talking about the vets, one thing you do benefit from with an older team, yes, there's an injury concern, but it's having elite leadership. And does any other team in the NFL have better leadership right now than the San Francisco 49ers? I'm serious.
0: I mean,
1: find me one. Okay. Dwayne, Jordan, Jay, Trey, Jan, and Ray. We will get to all of you. All right. I promise. Do not go anywhere. We got the injury report. We got the sound off. And then we are going to go to each and every one of you after that. Do not go anywhere. Dwayne, Jordan, Jay, Trey, Jan, and Ray. First, injury report.
2: It's time for the injury report.
3: That really hurts.
2: Brought to you by Boxer and Gerson, Northern California's premier workers' compensation law firm, helping injured workers get their lives back for over 40 years.
1: And if there was one big negative coming out of this game, it was Deebo Samuel leaving due to a hamstring injury on his right hamstring, I should say, and immediately ruled out. There was not much available after the game on Deebo's status, though he was seen moving slowly in the Niners locker room after the game. Head coach Kyle Shanahan said more tests will be done and there should be an update on his status either today or tomorrow. The injury report was brought to you by Boxer and Gerson, Northern California's premier workers' compensation law firm, helping injured workers get their lives back for over 40 years. 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Always eye on the Odyssey app. Coming to you live from the Laugh Among Studios. Halfway home here on a Victory Monday. Niners with a massive 32-29 victory over the defending champion Seattle Seahawks. They improved to 5-0 on the year and remain undefeated within the NFC West as well. We're going to get to all your phone calls. All right, a lot took place this weekend. Valkyries headed to the WNBA Finals. That is massive. We got the Warriors season starting next week already. Things are flying by. Before you know it, it's going to be Halloween and then Christmas. But first, it is 8 o'clock, which means on the morning roast, it's the sound off.
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1: And we got a lot, and we're going to rat-a-tat-tat them right now. Sound Off. Number one.
4: I'm calling in right after Dre Greenlaw got himself ejected from this huge 49ers and Seahawks game. Don't get me wrong, guys. I love Dre Greenlaw and everything that he brings, but you have to be smarter than that in a game like this. I know tensions are high, emotions are high. I mean, you could have seen a play like that coming in this game from Dre Greenlaw a mile away, but at the end of the day, you're

0: no good to the 49ers if you're not on the field for the 49ers. I love Dre Greenlaw. I love that passion, the physicality that he plays with, everything. But it doesn't matter if he's not out there on the field. I know that's what the 49ers signed up for when they signed him, so I guess you can't necessarily blame him or blame the Niners in this situation, but it just sucks. That's brutal to lose Greenlaw in this game like that. Come on, get your head on straight.
1: Sound off number two.
2: Just like past seasons, we will never get past the stupid turnovers. Fair catch the ball. Ugh. That's all you got to do in that situation. Fair catch the ball.
3: Or never put someone back there for the remainder of my life.
1: And by the way, you're going to sense a theme here on these sound offs. All came in during the game.
3: I love it.
1: This is the energy we want.
3: I love it.
1: It doesn't even matter the game. It could be Valkyries. It could be baseball. It could be football. 628-400-9880. Leave a voicemail capturing this emotion. Sound off number three.
2: Raheem Morris is making our defense seize. I can't even describe what I feel right now. I can imagine how our defense feels right now. Straight ballers. Let's go.
3: Let's go.
1: Let's go. Sound off number four.
4: The 49ers literally just have one guy to cover. And we all know who it is. He's the only guy who has done anything for Seattle all day. And yet you let him open by 10 yards in any direction. Come on, Niners, get your defense together.
1: Oh, that's pretty good. He is elite. I mean, that's what he does, though.
3: Lenore went to go put hands on him and just caught air.
1: He couldn't even get one on him. He just flew right past him.
3: Okay, it's one game. But is there a world where Renardo was better than Lenore?
1: It's pump the brakes.
3: I'm joking.
1: I know, buddy. That's a good problem to have because I still think Lenore is really good. That's a tough assignment.
3: I would agree.
1: For anyone. Dwayne, Jordan, Trey, Jan, Ray, hang on tight. I promise we will get to you. It's the sound off right now.
3: Gosh, these are good.
1: Let's go to another one.
5: Ah, that's football, baby. Niners go up to Seattle and take care of business. Oh, that's fun to watch, man. Had every element of a good football game. Love it. Love it. Love it. Way to go, Niners.
1: Oh. I was loving life.
3: It's the Randy Marsh meme.
1: There's ectoplasm everywhere. All right, sound off number six.
6: The man of the hour that I just have to give, like, the biggest props to, and I've never seen disrespect like this before in my life, Mike Evans. Oh. Mike Evans with a disrespectful grab, turn, who are you? Trayvon Diggs, your career is over. I just had a call to give that. What a win. Let's go.
3: It's
6: 49ers
3: it's,
6: all day, baby.
1: No, it's the most memeable moment of the season so far.
3: It's the closest, and it's not a playoff game. It's not good. But it's as close to Sherman disrespecting Crabtree postgame as we're going to find.
7: I guess Richard Sherman said that he wished that he had thought of this when he was a player. I heard from someone who said that.
3: He wished that he had thought of it.
7: When Richard Sherman saying that he wishes he thought of some smack talk.
1: He turns a teammate around, of Mike Evans, by the way, in Tampa.
3: The way he turns him around, like, oh, it's you. You're so weak. Like, it's just all time, dude.
1: And we'll play it again for those of you that missed
3: it. Straight little brother.
1: Mike Evans talked about it after the game, too. He was like, legitimately, I just didn't know who it was. He's like, oh, Diggs, I know who you are.
7: It's kind of worse when he said that he legitimately didn't know.
1: It reminded me, because I have, you know, five older brothers. When my older brothers would, like, school me or something.
3: And in a LARPing situation?
1: No. Playing video games, and they looked at my controller. Wow. They're like, huh. Oh, there's nothing wrong with your controller. You just suck. So my brothers.
3: Oh.
1: Yeah. When they would just kick my ass.
3: Yikes.
1: I was like, well, I'm five, and you're 13.
3: What game was this?
1: Street Fighter. We were a big Street Fighter.
3: There's
1: Mortal Kombat.
3: There's a new one coming out.
1: There's always been a new. Oh, the movie looks great.
3: Yeah.
1: All right. Sound off number seven. There's
3: Chun-Li,
1: a lot.
3: I think.
8: Mike Evans, you are such a beast. Yes, bro.
1: Yeah. Simple as that. We'll take it.
3: I like
1: we'll
3: that.
1: We'll take it.
3: Short and concise.
1: All right. Final sound off. Eight of them?
3: And then we're going back to the calls.
1: Back to the lines. We got Dwayne in Stockton.
3: Oh, I want
1: to
3: hear from
1: Virginia,
3: this hater.
1: Jan and Ray. We'll get to all
3: I
1: of you.
3: I want to hear from you.
9: Jameis Winston girl here with a message for the NFL and Roger Goodell. When the 49ers and the Seahawks are scheduled to play at 1:25 and you've made it the game of the week, nobody wants to watch overtime of the Giants and the Commanders. Switch the game over. Are you kidding me? I can find out the outcome on the highlights or look it up on the internet. Nobody wants to see that. Luckily, I have a situation at my house that allows me to watch the Niner Seahawks game from the beginning. But not everybody was fortunate to have that situation. And also, God bless Mike Evans. I love you so much.
3: We all do.
9: Go Niners.
1: I don't know what was worse. I mean, you'll take the tie over the loss, but the ending between the Eagles and Jaguars was horrendous. But the ending of the Commanders-Giants game was ferocious, as Lorenzo Neal would say.
3: For now, I don't care. I know you talk about it later.
1: I know you don't. We have callers calling out sound.
3: I know.
1: So I'm a fan of the league, Joe.
3: In 2026, the year of our Lord, we don't need you to break in. And the Detroit Lions scored a touchdown. We all have phones. Stop cutting away from the game I'm watching to show me a highlight like it's 1989. We know they scored a touchdown.
1: They don't have the ticker anymore. Have you noticed that? They don't do that anymore.
3: There's a reason. We don't need to do these cutaways. I don't need them.
1: But I do need the sound off, and that was the sound off. Thank you. That was fantastic.
3: All right, go to Dwayne and Stockton. I just want to hear this hater because I'm going to roast him if he comes in with some weak stuff.
1: Well, you heard him. Go to Dwayne.
3: I'm going
1: to
3: flip you around like you're Trayvon Diggs. Who are you?
1: Hi, Dwayne.
10: You could try it. You could try that if you want to. But I'll tell you like this, fellas. I need everybody to calm down. I need everybody to relax. I thought that game was going to be a slugfest. It wound up being a slop fest. Neither one of those teams is getting near the Super Bowl. Neither one, Seattle or San Francisco, is not getting near the Super Bowl. That's what yesterday's game proved, bro. 7 turnovers. The defense won the game. That was the difference. The D-line and the fact that Seattle didn't have Kenneth Walker anymore. They gifted the Niners 21 points in the first half, including some all the right moves, Vinny Salvucci moves at the end of the first half. Are you kidding me right now?
1: Hey, Dwayne, no, I'm going to keep you on. I love the passion, as always, even if it's filled with hate. But who are you taking in the NFC over the Niners and Seahawks then?
3: Green Bay?
10: No, it's Minnesota.
1: Oh, my God. Get on it.
3: Kyler Murray, who's never done anything in January?
1: Stop. The Vikings? Most fraudulent, undefeated team remaining I've ever seen.
3: Did you hear what's going to happen, too?
1: What?
3: Well, when Grand Theft Auto gets released in November, Kyler's done. Like, we all know that that's happening.
1: No, Modern Warfare 4 is coming out. You didn't see that?
3: Oh,
1: new Call of Duty for him. They call it actually the Call of Kyler whenever it comes out. No?
7: That's a 3.
1: Thank you. I'm just seeing something there on this Monday. Thank you so much.
3: I love when Cowboy fan can identify who and who isn't a Super Bowl champion.
1: No one's even,
3: the Cowboys haven't sniffed the NFC Championship game in decades.
1: The Vikings, I get it. Their defense is great. I love Brian Flores.
3: If your takeaway was that was a slop fest, though, that was one of the most dramatic games of the year, was it not?
1: Yes. The Vikings just... I'd watch them. I have Kyler in fantasy. They're not good. They're not.
3: Don't be.
11: They've played the Packers, who have stunk. They've played the Saints, the Buccaneers, and the Dolphins. I mean, come on.
1: And then they played the Bears, and Caleb got hurt in that game.
11: Yep.
1: Yeah. I mean, stop.
11: Cakewalk to 5.
3: Was that Caleb in the couple weeks ago where they're giving out game balls, and he's in a robe? Was that real?
1: Yeah, it was. The mustache.
11: He showered with the team afterward. True.
1: Nothing wrong with that.
11: It was a fact.
1: Total teammate.
11: I wasn't kidding.
1: I know you weren't. I'm just saying. There's nothing wrong with that.
3: Spadoni wanted to know, did his feet touch the ground?
1: Oh, I mean, if there was soap collecting at the bottom, it'd be fine because your feet would be clean. I lather my body up. Thank you.
7: Doesn't work that way.
1: Jan, the great Jan of Mountain View, in Ray in Arizona. We will get to all of you. 888-957-9570.
3: Do you think Dwayne was like thinking about that crappy call all night? How am I going to roast these guys?
7: Rehearsing it in the mirror.
1: What a great
3: spaghetti. You know, he's just like doing the M&M.
7: Practicing where he's going to pause after every joke.
1: A Vikings team that struggled to score against the Saints squad, by the way, that got absolutely obliterated just a week ago on Monday Night Football against the Atlanta Falcons. That Vikings team, which scored 15 points the week prior to the Miami Dolphins. This was at home. Stop it. Stop.
3: One thing, it's a great win.
1: Yes.
3: It's week 5.
1: Exactly.
3: It's a great win.
1: But
3: you should feel great this morning.
1: I am feeling great because of I am also watching the rest of the NFL like Dwayne is, and he's smoking crack if he's looking at these other teams. No one is playing better right now than the San Francisco 49ers.
3: No, there's a new street drug from China that's not that's fentanyl. Not crack? Yeah, it's something else. You saw this, Carter?
11: Starts with a C, yeah. Cyclona, whatever, yeah.
3: Yeah.
1: Is it?
3: I might have to have one of my gang task force unit guys okay. or drug enforcement agents call in and explain what this drug is.
1: The only drug I need is one Mike Evans, because that guy was potent yesterday. I don't know where I was going with that, but yeah, that was some sort of transition that failed immediately. This segment is sponsored by Fremont Bankers. Here for you, here for good. Biggest difference in yesterday's win for you Niner fans was what? This is a team that failed to score a touchdown in their two previous matchups. They dropped 32 yesterday on the road against the defending champs, 888-957-9570. It's Bedoni, it's Chasky, it's the morning roast on 95.7 The Game.

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0: Game one at Ballhalla, 12:30 the tip. We will all be watching, and we will have that coverage right here on 95.7 The Game. That's taking place. We got playoff baseball going on right now. We've got 5-0 San Francisco 49ers, week five wrapping up tonight. Bills, Rams. What's not to love? We got Halloween coming up. Let's go.
1: Why is the WNBA starting their finals at 12:30 on a Saturday in the middle of college
0: football? What are you eating?
1: Tart apple.
0: Oh, is it good?
1: It's delicious.
0: I will take that over a 12:30 start on Sunday, but I understand what you're saying because it's college football season. I get that. I will be locked into that game, though.
1: No, I will too, but like it should be on like a Friday or a Thursday or a Wednesday.
0: Would it make sense for a 5:30 tip on a Friday? Yes, it would, but I'm not in charge of all the numbers.
1: No, I know. If you're going to swim where all the fish are, you want to swim where the most amount of fish are and there aren't any other predators.
0: Well, there's
1: college
0: also
1: football is a predator.
0: There's also Ballhalla. It wouldn't work Friday. If anything, it would work Thursday, but you need the amount of days off because the Warriors play the Blazers at Chase Center Friday. And I mentioned that because starting tomorrow, we here on the Morning Roast are giving out Jimmy Butler the III bobbleheads to four lucky fans. You got to start listening tomorrow, though. In the 8 a.m. hour, you will have a chance to win. And if you do win a Jimmy Butler bobblehead, that means you also qualify to win a signed Jimmy Butler jersey as well. It all starts tomorrow right here on the Morning Roast. And if you do want to just get this Jimmy Butler bobblehead and you don't win, well, you can get tickets to the Warriors game on Friday because they're going to be giving them out there.
1: I got to ask the audience.
0: Yes.
1: Where the hell is Robin Sanbruno? You know, Rob, you're one of the biggest Niner fans I know. And I know you've been skeptical for years. I've been skeptical for years. Where are you at? I want to know where Robin Sanbruno's at. That was as good of a win. No. Like, all Niner fans should feel some kind of way. Even if you don't think it was it wasn't a perfectly played game. In fact, they made a lot of mistakes. That's a game I've seen them lose 99 out of 100 times.
0: Yes.
1: 99 out of 100 times up in Seattle. And they won that game. This year's different. I want to know where Robin Sanbruno is because that was a Robin Sanbruno body bag game physically. And I thought it was one of the special wins of the Shanahan era. I don't know where I got it. We got to see where the season takes us. But like, Joe, you know, in like America's game, when they go like the 2026 49ers, America's team.
0: Yes.
1: When they do those like, you know, year in reviews, if this team goes on to win it all, and I'm way ahead of myself, that's a game they would spend 5 to 10 minutes on.
0: Yeah. Yeah.
1: And the fallout from that game.
0: Yeah. I mean, back in old ESPN, which I appreciate too, on the NFL primetime, and they would digest all of that. And they still have that. And the Greg Cosells of the world with Sal Palantonio and all those guys, what they're doing. It's great. And we're so nuanced now, too, where every single content creator is doing it. We have all these other quarterbacks, the Chase Daniels, the JT O'Sullivans, Baldy breakdowns. I did love me a Baldy breakdown this morning, by the way, on Grayson Halden. Niner fans, you should check that out. Baldy going to be joining us tomorrow, as he does each and every Tuesday. Can't wait for that. But real quick, before we go out to the phone lines, Trey, Jan, and Ray, Brock Purdy targeting Mike Evans this season.
1: It's got to be through the roof.
0: 24 of 34, 406 yards, averaging 12 yards per attempt, 4 touchdowns, 0 picks, 150 passer rating. I mean, that's the best rating among 55 quarterback receiver and duos with at least 25 attempts this season. It is literally, I said special connection. No. It's the best connection in football right now from a quarterback to a receiver.
1: And I would argue,
0: that's incredible.
1: I would argue 2, maybe 3 or 4 of those throws were what felt like to me deliberate throwaways by Brock.
0: I totally agree with you on that.
1: Or like deliberate, like I'm going to throw this where only Mike can catch it.
0: All right, these people have been patient. Let's go back out to the phone lines. 888-957-9570 really was the game of the year. I tweeted that yesterday. I know it's only been 5 weeks, but it might stand to the test of time this season. It still remains the best game of the season. Had everything.
1: Can we talk about the headbutt? Ernest Jones, you're a football player. You can't get into Dre Greenlaw's like headspace and not think that that guy, of all people, isn't going to headbutt you.
0: Of course he knew that. Shasky, you thought he was like doing that just on a whim? He was deliberately trying to get Dre in trouble.
1: Dre?
0: That's what he was doing.

0: right there.
1: Trey stood there.
0: He was instigating.
1: The whole team was like finger pointing at him. I mean, the WNBA would have had Trey canceled, but like the whole team was finger pointing at him. What?
0: Oh, Becky Hammon, by the way. Yeah. Big fat L for you after saying, oh, we lost only by 10. We played our worst game. Huh. Okay. We got swept.
1: No, but like.
0: Sorry, Asia Wilson.
1: He's on the bench. He's on there. Like, he hits Darnold. Look, it's bang, bang. He's out of bounds. You throw the flag. I'm not mad at it. I didn't think it was some crazy, egregious play by Dre Greenlaw.
0: No.
1: Okay.
0: No, it was okay. That's a penalty. Whatever. Yeah, whatever. Let's get up and leave.
1: Look, I'm telling you now, he's going to get suspended for the headbutt.
0: That's
1: just mark
0: dumb.
1: My words. Okay.
0: That's
1: you get out. Look, he's got a rap sheet that is. He's the closest modern player to Vontaze Burfict.
0: That's actually not a bad call.
1: Okay, because there isn't a lot of like Vontaze Burfict in the league right now, right?
0: No, there's none.
1: It's him and Al Shaier.
0: Yeah, another former Niner.
1: And you know what? Every now and then, I'm okay with guys crossing the line.
0: Yeah.
1: And I know they won the game. Had they not won the game, I think we'd all, myself included, be having a different conversation. I loved it. I absolutely loved it. And I know he got kicked out and that sucks. And he definitely will be suspended. Like, there's no doubt about it. I'm sorry. This is football. And every now and then, I need a guy to be habitually stepping over the line in the way Romanowski did.
0: Yeah.
1: In the way that we watched back in the day, Ahmed Brooks used to.
0: Yeah.
1: And like, certain guys on your team, I'm okay with them being a little, like, just a little screw loose.
0: Every team needs that. Absolutely. 888-957-9570. And that could be the biggest difference between this win and this team compared to last year. There is a edge that this defense has that wasn't there last year. Obviously you miss Bosa and Fred Warner for basically the entire season. You're going to lose a lot. But the depth now with Jaden Duggar taking the spot of Dre Greenlaw yesterday, you said it earlier. I felt infinitely better about Jaden Duggar already through five games than I did about D. Winters last year.
1: He looks so good.
0: He's
1: stuffing the run. On the play where Fred Warner gets credit for the punch out, I'm telling you, the angle doesn't show it as clear. He's in on that play.
0: Absolutely.
1: Like, he's also hitting the ball with his shoulder.
0: Let's go to Trey in Virginia, then we'll get to Jan, also, Ray, and Dennis. Yes.
1: Duggar, he's a baby.
0: Yeah,
1: I mean, wait till that guy hits the weight room.
0: Doesn't that give you so much confidence?
1: That's what I'm
0: him
1: saying.
0: And Halton being so young. What's up, Trey?
2: What's going on, guys? Hey, look, Shasky is right about Dre Greenlaw. Let me just say one thing, okay? We went to Seattle and we showed them one thing, but this ain't last year. This ain't what they wanted. Dre Greenlaw is like that. Fred Warner is like that. And we didn't have any of that last year. As a matter of fact, I was looking at the game. It's a great euphemism. We drawing blood. He went over there. I don't agree. He's right. He's going to get suspended. The guy has a rap sheet. He's been suspended before. That's a game. It's at least a game. It'd probably be two if he didn't get suspended in the second quarter. But he's going to get suspended. But here's the thing that they don't understand. Before the game, all we heard, 41-6, didn't score a touchdown. Do you guys know who our leading receiver was in that game? Jake Tonjes. He had three. Let me say that again. Three passes to wide receivers in that game. Three passes to wide receivers. And then on
0: That's
2: defense.
0: Crazy.
2: Can I just give you a couple of names of the guys that weren't there yesterday? Seattle wasn't ready for what we were bringing. You didn't see C.J. West out there.
0: Nope.
2: You didn't see Alfred Collins out there. You didn't see the retired Bryce Huff out there. You didn't see Cleveland Farrell out there. It's a joke that they really thought that they was going to do what they thought they was going to do to us. And let me just say one more thing that I saw. When we were laying the wood out there, guys, when we were smacking guys, when Malik Mustafa smacked JSN.
1: Such a big
2: hit. That was a direct causation of him dropping the ball.
1: Thank you.
2: Thank you. He couldn't see what was coming over his shoulder. We've been smacking him all day. We like that.
1: Are you about to go into work? Are you about to go into work right now with this energy? Because you're like fired up, but you're under your breath.
2: You actually did it to me when you were talking about Dre Greenlaw. I was like,
1: I love
2: you know
1: him.
2: What? We went up there and we drawing blood. And that's what we did. It wasn't a good idea. We know Dre Greenlaw. Let me just say this and I'm going to get out of here. Yes, I'm at work right now. I'm about to go back inside.
1: God bless you.
2: But what I'm about to do, but what I'm about to say is this. When if you see a running back, a quarterback, anybody with a different jersey running on the sideline and Dre Greenlaw is coming, you know it's 15.
1: Yes.
2: We know it's 15.
1: Thank you.
2: I'm okay with 15.
1: Thank you.
2: I'm not okay with the headbutt because I get you ejected.
1: Yes.
2: So that's all I'm going to say. But we brought to light that energy up to Seattle. They weren't ready for that.
1: No.
2: They thought they were seeing an injured team or a team that couldn't score. Mike Evans dominated them. It was one catch. I swear to God, I thought it was an interception. And Quentin Lake thought he had an interception. I mean, not Quentin Lake, excuse me. Love thought he had an interception in his hand.
1: He did.
2: And Mike Evans went up with the arms stretching the father. Thank you for the time, gentlemen.
1: Hey, great call.
0: It's Trey in Virginia, baby. That was a great call.
1: The best play that no one's going to talk about, when Purdy audibled to that CMC run, yep. I'm telling you, Mike Evans sealed off Julian Love perfectly. It was an incredible block.
0: Yeah.
1: If you can't run block, you can't play in this offense. And obviously, he's one of the great receivers of all time. That block was spectacular. I also thought Kittle had some great blocks.
0: Under the weather, too. He was sick. He's dealing with flu-like symptoms. And I'm not scoffing at him playing through that, because we just saw an NFL player on Thursday Night Football not suit up because he couldn't stop throwing up. That was Joey Porter Jr. So, like, him being able to fight through that, I don't know if that's to blame for just the drop. I think it was just a bad drop on that third down on the first drive. But I did think overall they were able to overcome a lot of miscues that in the past they would not have been able to overcome, specifically last year.
1: Like
0: Last year, Niner squad, you have some of those mistakes. Even just one of those picks might have been night-night.
1: No, I'm with you. And for Brock to rebound after throwing the pick and still stay aggressive,
0: yes.
1: I think a lot of guys go into their shell and they become a turtle and they don't want to, you know, they don't want to risk the ball down the field. I loved what I saw. I got to get back to Grayson Halton. Quick, explosive, nimble, yet powerful. And then, like, he's another guy. He's barely scratching the surface. Imagine what he looks like when he gets a full year in the weight room.
0: I know.
1: He's going to be incredible.
0: One more time.
3: Organizations begin to separate themselves. He's going to run here. Ball is loose in the end zone. Do the Niners have it? They do. It's a touchdown. Grayson Halton. Holy cow.
0: I mean, that was a culmination of things. That was actually complimentary football, because you got the stop inside the five on the punt. Hell of a punt from Corliss Waitman. Neal downing it when he did. Little keep it in there, little tiptoe action, toe in the line, and then you have all three of your timeouts. So they can't just take a knee and call it a day and head into half. They have to run some plays. Well, when you have running backs with butterfingers, that gives you an opportunity. And Grace Nolan, who do you think you learned that from, by the way? The little just swipe at the ball. Who do you think you learned that from? Maybe the best guy in the NFL to do that? Fred Warner?
1: Yeah.
0: Yeah, probably learned it there.
1: You know, the other thing that I'm hearing a lot from Seattle fans, well, you know, we couldn't afford everyone. Well, welcome to our world.
0: Yeah, it's called life in the NFL.
1: I mean, like welcome to our world and having to make tough decisions on paying people.
0: Yeah.
1: You know, like, sorry, you probably should have prioritized Kenneth Walker.
0: Probably. We're going to prioritize Jan of Mountain View like we always do. Jan, how about those Niners?
1: What's up, Jan?
4: Oh boy, I was jumping up and down, and I just like heads off to the defense for our defensive coordinator for getting him ready and getting after Darnold yesterday. I said yes, man, and Green picking off that first. The first interception, I said, that's the way we have to go, man. And they kept pouring it on, and I was just ecstatic. I couldn't believe it. And I said, this is a different team this year, and too bad that they lost Walker in the offseason. That's too damn bad. But darn it, we were ready for this team, and they showed it yesterday. And I was telling the guys in the overtime yesterday that I was getting really nervous, though, when it came to that the 2-minute warning, and they had to go to review for that game that they thought might have, you know, been out of bounds or something. And I thought, oh God, are they they have the home field advantage, so watch them turn it over and give it back to Seattle. But they held their ground and said that the call stands as directed, and turnover on downs, 49ers ball. And I said yes, and I just yelled in my TV. And furthermore, how about those Valkyries, and how about Joe Lacob signing that Gabby Williams in the offseason, because she's the X factor for that team. And boy, she should be the MVP of that team, because I didn't feel sorry whatsoever for Becky Hannon, Becky Hammon. This is the first time that we beat them on their floor.
0: That's
4: and
0: right.
4: Everything, and I was so happy.
1: Hey,
4: and
1: Jan,
4: I didn't think for a moment that they could win.
1: Jan, you the MVP.
0: You're the MVP, Jan, okay?
1: Great call.
4: Well, they were ready. I mean, I was excited for them too, but I was more excited about that game yesterday.
0: Yeah.
4: I just said, good Lord. I said, good for Shanahan and the whole defense, and thank goodness for that defensive coordinator, Morris, because he really has shown a whole lot different than what Sully ever showed. And
0: thank you, Jam.
1: At one point, they said, well, if you take away, and I hate when people do this, you take away this big play from JSN.
0: Oh.
1: But at one point in the fourth quarter, they were like, if you take away that one play, they're averaging less than 2.5 yards per play. Seattle.
0: I mean, I did not expect them to dominate the way they did defensively.
1: They looked incredible.
0: And Jackson Smith and Jigba is one of those players where he could do chunk plays.
1: Barner did not much.
0: No.
1: Their running game did not much. Now, they also fumbled. And Cooper Kupp, until the very end, didn't do anything.
0: No.
1: You got to wrap up Stout. There's one thing. In that situation, Stout has got to wrap him up.
0: I mean,
1: they were lucky. I mean, Joe, they were lucky in a variety of ways. I'll take it, but I hear the gripe from Seattle. But there's like 9 gripes they should have on why they lost that.
0: Exactly. I don't want to hear any about, like, again, like, do I think the Seahawks are all of a sudden going to go on this like tailspin and be bad? No, I don't. I just think right now watching the NFL, like we always do, you love the game, Carter, Sam, we all watch all the games. There's just no one playing better than the 49ers right now. Offensively, defensively, it's complimentary football. Now, early on, I did think the offense could be pretty freaking good. I did not think the defense was going to be this good this early. I just did not.
1: Joe, that's the healthier side of the ball.
0: Yes.
1: Without Nick Bosa.
0: It's kind of crazy, right?
1: It is crazy. And it goes back to Fred Warner makes all the difference. Fred Warner's the most important 49er defender since Ronnie Lott. And he's more important. I'm serious, Joe.
0: Yeah,
1: he's more important than even Patrick Willis to what they're due. Like, since Ronnie Lott, I can't think of one guy who just changes the entire defense the way he does.
0: And this is what makes Fred so great. After the game, you know what he's doing, being Captain America? He's talking about everyone else stepping up.
1: Yeah.
0: Here's the captain.
5: And I'm seeing just stepping up, honestly, right? Not allowing the moment to be too big and just really hunkering down, making the plays when they're there. Talk about Grayson making that play for the half. Obviously, Duggar coming in, having to play a lot of minutes unexpectedly. And, you know, I can go on and on, but it's been amazing to see just us continue to fight and battle and grow every single week through the chaos of it all. And obviously happy with the result.
0: It's so funny. They were talking about on the broadcast yesterday, kind of the yin and yang of like Fred Warner and Dre Greenlaw. And they were like saying, hey, taking nothing away from Fred, because the guy's a baller too. And like he plays like with his hair on fire. But the difference in personality on the field is just night and day between him and his mate.
1: I think Brady loves Greenlaw.
0: Oh, of course he does.
1: Yeah, like he admitted it basically.
0: Yes. Because he played with a bunch of those guys in New England. Are you kidding me?
1: The best call from Brady all day was when Kittle seals the block and he goes, yeah, Gronk used to say, I'm going to throw him out the club.
0: Yeah.
1: I'm going to throw him out the club. And it was him throwing a cornerback to the side.
0: Yeah, because the size difference.
1: It was so good.
0: So great.
1: But the other thing, you know, he's 50 years old this year. He just turned 50. That's
0: Tom?
1: Raheem Morris.
0: Oh.
1: Remember he, during the travel to Australia, he lost his actual birthday or whatever. I forget how it went down.
0: Yeah, no, it was literally like he was traveling, so he didn't get to celebrate his birthday because of all the time changes. Yeah.
1: So I was thinking about like some guys are just born to be a number two, and that's not a bad thing, right? Some people are just born to be set. Like there's obviously Johnny Carson, and then there's Ed McMahon.
0: Yeah.
1: Now, Ed McMahon went on to have like a decent run, you know, by himself, but like he was great as a number two.
0: Yeah.
1: You know, North Turner is probably one of the more extreme examples of this. I think he's one of the greatest offensive minds ever. He's just not a head coach.
0: Yeah.
1: He's just not. He just, that's not what he is. And I think about Raheem Morris, like, I don't think he'll ever get another head coaching job. He is perfect as our DC. And I think he came at a time when Kyle was open to changing things up a little after a decade in. And he's added so many little wrinkles that I think have really helped this team. Our back end secondary has not played this well in a long time.
0: You know, it's a great point because I look at a handful of the Super Bowl champions of this last decade plus.
1: Spags.
0: Steve Spagnuolo. Jim Schwartz,
1: Jim
0: former
1: Schwartz
0: head coach.
1: Jim Schwartz is a really good call.
0: He won with the Eagles once upon a time.
1: That's a really good call.
0: So you think of someone like that. You think of Wade Phillips with the Denver Broncos,
1: Wade was
0: right?
1: He was a great
0: DC.
1: Too. Yeah.
0: He owned Brady in those Patriots team when he was DC
1: Josh
0: there.
1: Josh McDaniels.
0: I was clamoring for a while because no one was hiring Wade Phillips because he was getting older. I was like, the guy gets it done defensively.
1: Yeah, but
0: Josh McDaniels is a great
1: coach.
0: Josh McDaniels
1: is a great OC. I don't want him as my head coach.
0: Horrible.
1: But he's a great OC?
0: Yes. He's been fantastic. By the way, Drake May, looking pretty good the last two weeks. Yeah, Drake May. He's not dead yet.
1: We throw these quarterbacks out too quickly.
0: Ray in Arizona. What's up, Ray? How you doing, man?
6: Hey, what's up, guys? Hey, nobody's talking much about my dude, Grayson Allen, man. He balled out.
0: Grayson Allen?
6: Back in high school, I was O-line. D-lineman, man. And in Spanish, you call those dudes the chunky dudes, the gorditos. That's what you call them. Alton is a certified gordito, man, and he balled out yesterday. And don't leave out that little dance at the end, too, man. He got down. But
1: you played him in high school?
6: No, I was an old lineman, man. I was a gordito.
1: Oh,
6: call them chunky dudes in Spanish.
0: Yes. Oh. Little fatties, yeah.
6: Anyway, man. Anyway, man, he balled out. And Drake Greenlaw, hey, man, he's a dog. And I think even as stupid as it was, getting tossed, that's what we needed, man. It lit up the D, and he was surrounded by the chickens, man. So, hey, from friggin' 49er country south out here in Phoenix, Arizona, thanks for the call, guys.
1: Let's go.
0: No, I appreciate it, Ray. And you know what? We like to do it after every Victory Monday. What have we had now? 4 Victory Mondays and 1 Victory Friday? That's what we're doing. We might have a Victory Tuesday next week. We'll see. I said might. Relax.
1: Take the breaks. Relax. Let's enjoy this one. Let's
0: relax. We always enjoy, all right? We always enjoy it. Favorite play. That's something we've been doing. What was your favorite play of yesterday? There's so many different ones. A lot of people will probably go to what a guy Ray just said there. The Grayson Halton play. That might have been the difference in the game. You could go Mike Evans. You want to go the two-point conversion? You can go Brandon Cooks.
1: I still might take Greenlaw on the sidelines.
0: The Greenlaw, is that your favorite one?
1: God, I loved it. I just loved it. I love Greenlaw.
0: I need to hear Fred Warner talking about that because that's who I thought of immediately. Where were you?
1: Did you see the tunnel?
0: Yeah, him walking away?
1: No. Dre Greenlaw after the game, Jennifer Lee Chan got this great video of Dre Greenlaw in sweats, and he's just dapping everybody up as they're coming off the field. And him and Kyle had this huge hug.
0: It was great. It was funny seeing him leave, though. There was like one guy that gave him a high five, and Raheem Morris was like, don't even look. Like Raheem Morris, I think, was pissed in real time. He's like,
1: well, of course.
0: Like, dude, come on. Gotta be smarter than that.
1: I love him so much.
0: Here's Fred Warner talking about it.
1: Jogged off.
5: In the moment, I'm mad that I'm not closer to try to help him out, right? I try to get there as fast as I could. I was too far away. You know, he's helpless in that situation. He's all by himself on their sideline. Of course, they're trying to gang up on him, and good on them for baiting him into doing something, right? But we know we got to be smart in all those situations, and I thought Dre tried for the most part, but it's just a fortunate situation.
0: And here's...
1: I ain't never scared. That's what I think of with Dre Greenlaw on the sidelines with these hits. He got up, the first guy, I don't know, some guy had his helmet off.
0: Yeah.
1: And he was like pointing at Dre Greenlaw. And Dre Greenlaw just got up and was just standing there looking at him. And then he turned to his left. You know exactly what I'm talking about. He like got to his left and here's Ernest Jones in his grill. And he was like, And then, he just gave it to him.
0: And then Ernest Jones like, oh, am I bleeding? He's like looking, he's like, am I bleeding? And
1: my
0: then,
1: boy Sheamus used to be notorious for the headbutts.
0: Oh, yeah?
1: Oh, yeah.
0: With people with their helmets off?
1: No. Just face-to-face.
0: Oh, just skin-to-skin.
1: Yeah. Skin-to-skin.
0: Dennis, James, Trey, we'll get to all of you.
1: Oh, my God.
0: By the way, football coverage on 95.7 The Game is brought to you by Xfinity, introducing Xfinity Shield, a force field for your home team. 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
1: Thanks for destroying my eardrums, Patrick.
2: Recorded into a tomato can. I mean,
1: no, it's those cans. Just, remember how you used to put a string to two cans?
2: Got that sound.
1: No, that's what it was, Carter. Carter had the string and the cans attached. He tossed it to Patrick. He's like, hey, Patrick, can you take this and then record you saying, now back to the morning roast. All right, go.
3: Yeah, okay, Patrick, go stand over there about 5 feet away.
1: That's exactly what it
2: Where's
1: sounded
2: the wind?
1: Like.
2: Stand directly into that. All right, so. When Dre Greenlaw hits Darnold, he ends up splattered on the ground near
1: he
2: the
1: like
2: bench.
1: He slides all the way into the side, too.
2: And Brady's like, yeah, Darnold just selling that one.
1: Dude, Tom hates Sam Darnold.
2: I love it. And then Greenlaw gets up, and the entire Seahawk bench is like pointing at him, and he's just sitting there by himself. I swear to God, I started thinking of Bone Crusher.
1: Oh, yeah?
2: Yes. I started thinking of this song.
1: Oh, you're putting him on the spot. Why?
2: Oh,
1: are you,
2: Carter.
1: He's not. He didn't give you the thumbs up. Oh, this is what you got? Okay.
2: Yes.
1: All right.
2: And he's just standing up. He's got the visor on with that robo arm. You know what I'm talking about.
1: Yes, the bionic arm.
2: The one
1: that Gronk always used to have.
2: Yeah. Side of the club.
1: You know what I call that? It's like the Frankenstein arm because like they're slowly getting back.
2: Dude,
1: and they're still monsters.
2: Jaden Daniels is wearing it at quarterback. But all of a sudden, here comes Ernest Jones. And next thing you know, Greenlaw pops the trunk and just whaps him right in the head.
1: And you know what?
2: I love Frank.
1: I loved it
2: so much.
1: Well, I'm going to throw it to the Niners fans.
2: I don't care that he's going to get suspended. I don't care.
1: I dare a Niner fan to call in and say they hated that play in the moment. Do you? In the moment, you were like, yeah, and then you're like, damn it, and he got ejected. But like, it was only after he got ejected that you were like,
2: Joe,
1: maybe he shouldn't have done
2: how
1: that.
2: How many Niners in the history of 49ers is pulling what he pulled off that on that moment? He did it to Big Dom, okay?
1: Yeah.
2: And he did it again there. And honestly, like they needed someone to be like, you're not going to punk us. They needed it. I know that he got suspended or he's going to get suspended. He got kicked out. Like, I understand that. They needed someone to stand up against them and slug back. And I freaking loved it.
1: So
2: I know. I'm going to be in the minority.
1: Romanowski would have done it.
2: Hell yeah.
1: Charles Haley.
2: Hell yeah.
1: Who am I missing?
2: Dante Whitner.
1: Dante Whitner. Golson.
2: Deshaun Golson.
1: Yep.
2: I mean, we're talking about Ronnie Lott.
1: Ronnie Lott.
2: Though Ronnie wouldn't have got suspended, but Ronnie would have done it. 100%.
1: Trying to think of anyone
2: Leo
1: else.
2: Leo the Lion Nomellini.
1: Yeah,
2: going way back.
3: Absolutely.
2: Yes. Like, absolutely, right?
1: Absolutely. We got Dennis, James, Dre, Steve, Doug, Eric. Full phone lines. Let's go out to him.
2: 888-957-9570.
1: Your favorite play of yesterday's win, Niner fans, was what? Let's kick things off with Dre and Lamore. What's up, Dre?
2: Speaking of Dre.
1: Dre? Dre Day. Dre Day meant Easy Payday. Shout out Easy E. He gone. All right, let's kick it off to Dennis in SF. What's up, Dennis?
2: What's up, Dennis?
4: What's up, guys? Hey, my nephew, I'm not sure if it was my nephew or one of my two sons, when that happened, when he got kicked out, they started calling him Draymond Greenlaw.
1: Yeah, it's great.
2: I love it.
4: But anyway, yeah, Draymond Greenlaw. Anyway, the great that as much as I loved Halton's Grayson Halton's play, that the headbutt was my favorite. Did you guys say you're having Baldinger on later on?
2: Yeah, tomorrow.
1: Every single Tuesday, 7:30, Dennis.
4: Because I'm not sure if I heard it on your program. He loves Greenlaw.
2: Yeah,
4: he says he loves how Greenlaw plays so violently. we needed him yeah. back. We needed Greenlaw back. We needed the badass back in the room. You know. But I tell you what I took from that game yesterday was in the third quarter, Seattle's defense started their dominance on us again.
2: Yes.
4: And we overcame it.
2: Yes.
4: We overcame it.
2: And
4: that
2: look,
4: was the biggest part of the game, I think.
2: I thought
4: we overcame it Purdy by
1: yeah,
4: a time.
1: Yeah.
4: You know,
2: but Dennis, yeah. I

0: going to be fair here.
1: Thanks, Dennis.
0: There was a long stretches where I thought that Purdy looked unsure of what he saw downfield.
1: Yeah.
0: And I come out of the game. I'm thrilled we won. It's a great win. I'm not convinced the offense as a whole has figured out the whole McDonald-Seattle defense thing. I still have some... I'm not saying that, like, oh, my God, this is a... We'll never be able to move the ball, but, like... I don't feel 1,000% great.
1: No, does it wash away all the stench of the struggles you've had offensively, the previous two matchups? It does not.
0: In this one, they went 3-and-out a lot.
1: I feel infinitely more better. That's the wrong grammar.
0: I feel a lot better.
1: I feel a lot better about the defense coming out of this than I initially thought.
0: Agreed.
1: So that's why it's a great equalizer. We talked about the two phases of the ball and why we were so focused on the offense of the 49ers versus the defense of the Seahawks was because they did so struggle historically those last two matchups. They couldn't score a touchdown.
0: Yeah.
1: So the fact that they were able to turn the ball over on Darnold and then cash in it immediately was huge for me. Now,
0: no question.
1: When they needed to have that big drive, though, they had that one monster drive.
0: And
1: they had to overcome multiple penalties.
0: And who was
1: bad
0: it?
1: Bad calls. It was Evans. He was sensational.
0: He was absolutely sensational. And can we all agree that, like, as great as he was in this game, you can't target him 130 times a year this year? Like, you just can't.
1: Well, you need some depth now. Debo going out. Like, you need someone else.
0: His body's not
1: Cowling's
0: hold up.
1: Not that guy.
0: No.
1: Watkins is, he had that 1-2 reception game, but outside of that, it's been doing nothing.
0: Joe, they need to be aggressive. They need to trade for a wide receiver.
1: You know, we were talking about Dre Greenlaw, and this was literally a week ago, Kyle Shanahan talking about Dre Greenlaw teetering the line. And this was a personal game last week, obviously, against the Denver Broncos.
2: We knew he'd be excited going in this game. Dre's excited going into every game, but this one meant a little more to him. I was a little nervous there in the first half. We told him, you can get close, but don't be so excited. You give them an explosive with 15. And I really thought someone was going to get one in the second half of one of the teams and just challenged our team to make sure it wasn't us. And I don't think anyone ended up getting one, but Dre held his emotions good enough today and led the team in tackles and had an unbelievable game. He's had an unbelievable season so far, and we're so happy.

0: So all the stuff that happened that I put in my notepad.
1: Is that like the Grandy grades?
0: Way better.
1: Oh, okay. All right. Yeah. All right. Maybe that should be bond to pay
0: with. Grandy's grades with a graphic.
1: I'm not going to lie. It was jarring seeing Grandy in a jersey. I've never seen him wear a jersey before.
0: He looks so young.
1: He is.
0: Yeah, well, the haircut.
1: Isn't he like 25?
0: Well, yeah, but the haircut made him look really young.
1: Well, that's good.
0: He was getting cooked in them comments.
1: Was he?
0: Yeah.
1: Well, it's because he was cooking. That's why. Go to YouTube, search 95.7 The Game, and sign up now to become the latest member of the Game Pass Pro.
0: Today is the, not the day, but you want to talk about cooking in the comments? Brandon Pajemski signs a below value market deal, and people were acting like he's a scrub, but today's not the day.
1: People saw $100 million and freaked out.
0: Well, they don't understand that $100 million in the NBA is nothing.
1: Yeah, but they see the number and say, he's not a $100 million player. It's $22 million a year average salary. That's next to guys like Grayson Allen. All right? Relax. Relax.
0: Yeah.
1: But Warriors fans can't do that. That's what you know when basketball season is approaching.
0: The other thing was my takeaway from this game. That stadium... If you don't think that stadium is near perfect, besides the turf, I don't know what to tell you. How have the Niners built a stadium after going there for almost a decade, and they built a stadium with zero home field advantage is beyond me, because that is one of the great environments for a football game. Now, one last thing. As I'm watching that game, thank God that game wasn't in Mexico or London or Australia. You know, like, thank God. It's honestly... sad and ridiculous that the Ram Niner game was in Australia.
1: The next time you will be going outside of the United States is the Mexico City game at Estadio Azteca, November 22nd. And we'll see if Dwayne and Stockton's Vikings are still undefeated by then. Because that's going to be
0: the
1: Vikings.
0: Niners play in Mexico?
1: Vikings.
0: So that game is going to be in Mexico?
1: Kyler?
0: So dumb.
1: Kyler?
0: I'm sorry.
1: In company.
2: I will not be here because I'm going.
1: Are you really? Okay, nice. Have fun.
0: I've kind of been on this anti-international thing, but like,
1: be legit.
0: Think about the magnitude of that game, and there's no home field advantage for one side or the other, and it's just a neutral field regular season game. That's ridiculous.
1: We got some juicy ones coming up here. So we got Commanders, Falcons. We're not looking ahead. We're soaking in this win, but it's just fun to just give an update
0: on where the standings are. Game.
1: Yeah, I agree with that. And then you got the bye week. Then you got the Raiders Niners. Thankfully, that's going to be at Levi Stadium. That's going to be exciting. And then you got in Dallas against the Cowboys before going to Mexico City. And then you got the Seahawks coming to town November 29th. That will be juicy as well. Let's go back out to the phone lines.
0: You get what I'm saying.
1: No, I understand. I get it.
0: Like, it's ridiculous that that game isn't at one of the stadiums.
1: I just thought it was, hey, the ending of that London game, though, yesterday was just...
0: No, I know,
1: was at the Eagles' expense. You can laugh a little bit.
0: No, I know, but there were a lot of Eagle fans. There were a lot of Eagle fans.
1: Yes, there were.
0: But, like, these international games, like, what are we doing? Like, I just... That Seattle game is the template. That's what we're looking for. And all these teams now going to domes. Would Cowan have missed the ball in the sun? In the sun? He might have missed the ball regardless.
1: Well.
0: With a dome?
1: Well,
0: no.
1: If it was Jerry's World, maybe. But that's the only dome that I think has the sun. That
0: yeah.
1: Yeah.
0: Right? Like, there were some, I don't know, man. That.
1: Well, it was just weird because do you think Seattle, what do you think? In the elements. You think what?
0: Yeah.
1: Rain. You think rain? No rain at all.
0: No, the weather was perfect.
1: It was perfect. It's getting a little chilly here in the Bay Area, by the way. You're listening
0: last
1: to 95.
0: Last night was the night.
1: Yeah, it's gotten
0: cold.
1: There was some bite. Fall officially here now?
0: Almost.
1: Weather-wise, almost.
0: Well, I think we get a little tease, right. And then we go back to the sun, and then we go back to the cold.
1: All right. 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Banner weekend for Bay Area sports. Valkyries, they're headed to the WNBA Finals. That starts Saturday. Ball Hall at Game 1 hosting the Atlanta Dream. We got Warriors regular season starting next Wednesday, wrapping up preseason this week. Yaxel Lendeborg looking pretty freaking good. And your San Francisco 49ers, ladies and gentlemen, one of three remaining unbeaten teams in the National Football League. And they ousted the defending champs up in Seattle yesterday. We're talking all about it all day long here. No other place you'd rather be for Niners coverage than 95.7 The Game. Let's go out to the phone lines. James in Palo Alto. What's up, Jamie? Jay, gone. Let's go to Steven SF. What's up, Stevie?
3: Hey, what's going on, fellas? Oof, that was a heavyweight. That was

0: playoff football
1: Thank
0: in October. Jesse, I don't know, too. Like, they've had some great regular season matchups. There's been some classic games, even the Saints won, you know. But in October, like, this
1: insane.
0: This felt like it was for the number one seed again. Like, I cannot stand Seattle. One of the all-time great Niners wins. Some thoughts on the game. I think, finally, how good was it to see the peanut punch actually get recovered? Warner's been doing that every game. The ball just hasn't rolled their way. So that was fantastic. I think the big turn of events for the Niners, too, is I felt in the third quarter, I texted my friends, I've seen this movie before and I know how it ends. Like, you could feel that Niners unraveling. Shanahan losing his mind, rightfully so, on the sidelines with some of the horrific officiating. And it felt like the wheels were coming off. It was great to see them be able to stem the tide. My favorite play, it might honestly have been the Jackson Smith and Jigba drop. They needed that at that time. What can you say about Evans? I mean, he was their whole offense. I saw something. He had 75 yards on a 74-yard drive by the team because it was brought back by penalties. So, I mean, he had more yards than they actually traveled on the field.
1: Wow.
0: It was incredible. A few things moving forward, though. I think I don't want to see Jacob Cowing. I do not want
1: Thank
0: to see
1: you.
0: I can't say if that was his fault on that interception, but he sure didn't look like he was fighting for the ball. The muffed punt. I think that experiment's just done. He's got speed, but it doesn't look like he has anything else. I know they're in a tough position.
2: Steve, give me more Jordan James. Give me more Jordan James in the return, right?
1: I don't want to see him.
2: Yeah.
0: Yep. I think that it was a little weird. I was curious your guys' thoughts too, though. It seemed like, I don't know why, and Shanahan's been excellent, like masterful in these first four games, and I know that they're hurt in terms of the wide receiver room, but the insistence on putting Purdy back in shotgun is so confined. Like, he has been an assassin moving around the pocket, rolling out. I just was curious why it seemed like there was kind of this insistence, really, with Shanahan to stick him back there, especially against a ferocious defensive front like Seattle. That was a little concerning. The Kalon Black run on 4th-and-1 where everybody knew that was coming. I mean, that was where I was like, Shanahan, what are you doing? It just felt like he was reverting back to some old unsavory ways of mismanaging a game. But I mean, it's
1: Steve,
0: the
1: win's
0: a win. I certainly, he's been fantastic all year.
1: I agree.
0: The last thing, Eddie P.
1: I'm scared.
0: I don't think they're at the point yet where they have to look. That
1: I'm scared, though.
0: It was not only crucial for the Niners. He needed that. Otherwise, I think I go, is he in the damaged goods in his head territory? And
1: yeah.
0: I mean, I was scared at rolling him out, but
1: me
0: I think
1: too.
0: Now I'm like, hey, wipe the slate clean. You won the game essentially on that one. But he's going to have to be someone to watch. I mean, they missed extra points, but when they needed him, hopefully he righted the ship and it was just a bumpy road versus like, this is who he is moving forward.
1: Steve, your point about shotgun is a great one. I kept saying, run the ball more.
2: Yeah.
1: Just run it more. I thought it would get Purdy a little more comfortable, and I thought they were getting good push in the run game.
2: Yeah.
1: I thought CMC looked fresh.
2: They had a 58% success rate in the run game, and again, this was Mina Kimes who had this. That's up from nearly 30% that they had in the previous game in the regular season against the Seahawks at Levi Stadium. It just makes a difference. Whatever they're doing right now in the run game, keep doing it.
1: Kalon Black, though, to me, needs to get on the field. Now, again, you had some short 3-and-out drives, so you don't have an opportunity to spell CMC. But with these injuries to the wide receiver, why not have Kalon and CMC on the field together?
2: I'm with you. By the way, Sunday was Brock Purdy's 50th career start. Check these stats out.
1: Give it to me.
2: Highest completion percentage.
1: This is regular season 50th.
2: This is yes.
1: Yeah, okay.
2: Highest completion percentage through 50 starts all time, 68.2%. Second highest in yards per attempt through 50 starts all time. It's only behind Norm Van Brocklin, the great Norm Van Brocklin.
1: From
2: it's
1: the
2: at 8.7,
1: Rams,
2: yeah.
1: 1950s, and that they're the reason why the Niners are in the NFL. He was throwing to JT Snow's dad, Jack Snow, who's a Notre Dame guy.
2: Second higher passer rating, 106.4 through 50 starts all time, only behind Patrick Mahomes.
1: Wow.
2: Pretty freaking good from Purdy.
1: Wow.
2: Yeah.
1: Wow.
2: Here's another stat for you. Look at this. 49ers are the fourth oldest team in the past 35 years to start 5-0. The three older teams, 1991, Washington, then Redskins, go on to win the Super Bowl. 1997, Denver Broncos, what did they do? Won the Super Bowl. And the 1998, Denver Broncos, also won the Super Bowl. So I'm just throwing it out there. Experience matters.
1: And this is Shanahan's third time starting 5-0.
2: There you go. Mike Evans, the guy that we're going to be talking about for the entire week, still feels like he's one of the best wide receivers in the game.
3: I mean, I do feel like, you know, I'm one of the best receivers in the game. And hurt or not, I mean, I'm out there. And everybody's playing through injuries, so, and I got a big frame. So if you throw it around me, you know, I'm going to do my best to try to, you know, make those contested grabs.
2: I mean, he's playing so well. Fred Warner on the sideline watching him is in awe.
4: Just amazing. Just a aura, just a walking aura. No, I mean, I can't help it. Like, I'm on the sideline watching him do crazy stuff. I'm like, we have Mike Evans. Like, I can't believe it. And he's unreal. He's unreal. He literally doesn't say anything. He just shows up every week and just works and then goes out there on Sunday and just dominates you. So you know that he's a Hall of Fame receiver when we signed him, but like, just the hunger. And I think that that's the character of our entire team is like, we're people who kind of slept on our talent all along going in this year, but like, we got guys who are ultra talented, but also could care less about what we've done in the past. Like, we still are so eager to try to go out there and prove it every single time we step out there. So it's like, you see that on the tape, you feel that in game, and Mike's just, he's the epitome of that.
1: Can we discuss something that's like, it's always interesting to me in the NFL. Saquon Barkley signed for like 26 or 27 million guaranteed with the Eagles. Oh, a 3-year deal.
2: Right.
1: 26 or 27. That was a third of what they gave Brandon Ayuk just a couple years back. I'm talking about the Niners, right? Some of these deals just don't make sense to me. Do you know what Rashid Shaheed signed for this last year?
2: Ooh, it was a lot. 80 or 90 million?
1: Not that much.
2: Okay, not that. Okay, I thought it was like what is it, 60?
1: He had 35 million guaranteed.
2: Okay, but
1: right on signing.
2: But what was the, like, the overall? I'm looking at the number.
1: 50 million.
2: 50, okay.
1: 51 okay. For 3 years, okay? Mike Evans, okay, on the current deal that he's on, it's just, I marvel at these contracts. I find them to be crazy. It's a 3-year, $42 million deal. That's what's announced, all right? 3-year, $42 million. The guarantee, all right? The guarantee for everybody in terms of, like, cash breakdown this year, $14 million. $14 million this year.
2: So, Jackson and Jigba also signed. Remember the 4-year, $168.8 million contract?
1: It's crazy.
2: He has a $10 million cap hit, then 15, then it jumps to 32 and 36. So, they're not going to feel the effects of that contract for a couple of years. But it's going to be interesting to see what happens with Sam Darnold, because he is under cost control right now as a quarterback. His deal right now is pretty good, right? Sam Darnold?
1: Yeah.
2: It's pretty fine for what, I mean, he won them the Super Bowl last year, but they can rip that up pretty quickly if he struggles this year. And like, if they want to move on and get some competition in there, not, it's 5 weeks. He can easily still be really good and shut me up and shut up a lot of the doubters, obviously. But just something to monitor going forward. I feel so good about where this offense is for the 49ers. They didn't even have a great game overall yesterday. They capitalized in great moments. And when they needed to be great, him and Purdy, I mean, and Evans were special. But like, they put up 32 points, and we're still coming away saying, man, I don't think the offense was even that great. Isn't that good, right, overall?
1: Hell yeah. I guess what I'm going to is, like, these guarantees, you could have, anyone in the league could have had Mike Evans.
2: Yeah.
1: They essentially, over 2 years, they basically gave him almost $17
2: million. Didn't Mike choose the 49ers, yeah, though? But he had to come out and say, I wanted to go here.
1: Just think about it, though. Like, look what Zay Flowers just signed for. And Zay's a very good player. He's much younger. He hasn't had a big payday. Right? $16 million, guaranteed. Anyone in the league could have had Mike Evans.
2: And I believe it was on record. I think the Bucks did offer Mike more, but smart move by him because they look awful.
1: But is this bizarro, though? Am I the only one this? $16 million for Mike Evans?
2: The Saquon.
1: It's an unreal deal.
2: You brought up Saquon. I remember just running backs in general, just the value of them has just gone all over the place. It seems like we're valuing them more this year.
1: Would you rather have Alex Pierce or Mike Evans?
2: Mike Evans.
1: What did Alex Pierce? How many hundreds of millions of dollars did that guy get this offseason?
2: He got a bunch. He had a good year last year, but I wasn't paying him that much. I know.
1: Mike Evans is one of the greatest wide receivers the NFL has ever seen.
2: Yeah, but that also goes to show, like, I don't love the Colts offense in general. Like, if the Colts had signed Mike Evans, do I think Daniel Jones and Mike Evans would look really good?
1: No, I think it's more like...
2: Situation as of what I'm getting at matters and all
1: sure,
2: this, too.
1: Sure, sure. But I look at, like, so they didn't retain Kenneth Walker, and that's the big talking point from Seattle this morning. Oh, man, we didn't have Kenneth Walker. Yeah. You gave Rashid Shaheed twice as much as we gave Mike Evans.
2: Of course.
1: And look, he's a good player.
2: And age, obviously, is a huge
1: part
2: of it.
1: He's 29.
2: Of course. No, he's 28. Rashid Shaheed just turned 28.
1: Okay, he's 28.
2: Yeah, well, but years matter in this, is what I'm getting at.
1: I asked you this morning, who would they rather have?
2: Alec Pierce is what, 27? Like, yeah, that's why.
1: But is Shaheed worth twice as much what Mike Evans is worth in guarantees?
2: For them, they felt like, because they already had their wide receiver one in Jackson than Jigba.
1: I don't know.
2: No, and they have Cooper Kupp, their veteran number.
1: I like Shaheed, yeah. But he touches the ball on punt returns, kick returns, but how much in base offense?
2: Not a lot. Well, they need to do more in that. That's something that Kubiak was able to do last year. But again, see, this is what we talked about with Robert Saleh, right? Moving on from him and getting guys for Robert Saleh, then he moves on. Well, you got guys for Clint Kubiak, but he's gone now, right? Yeah. You have someone else new. Now, they're trying to use the similar concepts as him, yes. But... clearly, there's something off. Let's pick this up on all the other side.
1: Whoever signed this deal and it wasn't Parag deserves major credit from the Niners.
2: What if it was Parag? Chaka, Berkeley, Doug in West Virginia, 888-957-9570. Speak now, forever hold your peace. The Niners are 5-0. Your favorite play of the game. 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
1: 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So I said no. 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
7: 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Trade embargoes? Thomas Jefferson tried them. Rent too high? 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

0: ruled out immediately with the hamstring, yes. And we'll await the word from Kyle Shanahan either today or tomorrow. Now, it's a Monday Night Football game. So is he doing his weekly media conference call tomorrow instead? I don't know how it works. I know everything's pushed back a day, so we'll see. But, yeah, he's definitely going to be out for the foreseeable future, you would think, Deebo Samuel.
1: Is Ayuk going to suit up for the Commanders?
0: I literally was joking. That's the next opponent next week, obviously, and the Commanders with the tie of the century. My God. Just it's ineptitude on multiple fronts there, tying the New York Giants. But I said to Carter, it's like, what odds are you giving me that Brandon Ayuk shows up to the game just in the stands wearing a Commander's jersey? He's like, well, isn't he going to be arrested if he sets foot in the city of Santa Clara?
1: Not going to be arrested.
0: I was like, it's a misdemeanor. He'll pay a fine. Relax.
1: Getting served, though, would be pretty funny.
0: That would be funny. You just got served. Chargers, by the way, are 0-5. Quentin Johnston do anything for you? For on the cheap?
1: He sucks.
0: I said on the cheap.
1: Don't want anything.
0: Lad McConkey?
1: I'd rather have Brandon Cooks.
0: Lad McConkey?
1: Of course, but they're not going to trade Lad. He's their only playmaker.
0: Okay. Well,
1: I would love Lad.
0: They might be desperate. Who knows?
1: I mean, they passed on Lad. They should have taken Lad.
2: Little ass boy.
0: He is small, but he gets open.
1: And he was a baller.
0: He was so good. Him and Brock Bowers.
1: I'm telling you, dude, Harbaugh to USC sounds realer and realer and realer.
0: Oregon taking another loss over the weekend.
1: Did you pick the Chargers to win the West?
0: No. I said the Chiefs. Oh. Chiefs are going all the way to the Super Bowl.
1: I was
0: going to
1: say.
0: I had Rams-Chiefs as my Super Bowl matchup at SoFi Stadium. I'm sticking by that.
1: Do you have the Chargers winning the division?
3: No. There is another producer that had them going to the Super Bowl, though, out of the AFC.
0: Oh, what? No.
3: Not going to throw them under the bus.
0: Evan, are you kidding Giddings?
3: No, part-time producer.
0: Chase? Oh, no.
1: He did a great job in Seattle this week getting this footage.
0: He did.
1: He did a great job.
0: Chase was on the case, one might say. Shout out Paw Patrol. You know, you get the reference. You get it. All right, let's wrap up these calls. 888-957-9570. Play of the day and player of the game, quite frankly, for you. Who was it? Let's start off with Doug in West Virginia. What's up, Doug? Doug!
4: You there? Hey!
0: What are you doing right now?
4: Hello?
0: Doug, what are you doing in West Virginia?
4: Right now, I'm on my way home from South Carolina and driving on this god-awful West Virginia turnpike.
0: I hear the accent. What you got on the Niners?
4: Listen, baby. There's a theme song for this week. Hawaii 5-0, because this Niner team is 5-0, baby. Driving home, wearing my F around and find out shirt in honor of Dre Greenlaw, getting funny looks at the gas stations, but I don't care. This team is rolling right now. If I'm Kyle Shanahan after that game and I'm giving out a game ball, I'm slicing it like a cake. I'm giving one to Renardo Green for two picks. I'm giving one to my man Holton for banging and picking up a fumble for six. And I'm giving one to the one and only Mike Evans for putting that 6'5 frame out there, carrying that offense on his shoulders. I'm telling you what, this team was ready. Dre Greenlaw woke up that sideline.
1: I agree.
4: They tried to corral the bull, and they got the horns, baby. After that, five sacks, down goes Darnold. This team is playing crazy.
1: I love
4: crazy.
1: It.
4: Crazy. And you know what I can't wait for? Well, them Seahawks to come back to San Francisco and see, Nick Bosa, Stribling,
1: oof,
4: Kirk, healthy Evans, healthy Deebo, healthy Kittle. Hey, bring it on, baby.
1: Let's go.
4: We're gonna smash mouth them when they come back.
1: I love it. Doug, let me give you my song for the week, Dougie, with them being 5-0. It's 50, a.k.a. Ferrari.
0: It's so good.
1: I need something a little more up-tempo, though, than this.
0: Oh, there you go.
1: You say he's a Darnold.
0: Is Get Rich or Die Trying the greatest rap album of all time?
1: It's one of them.
0: It's up. It's might be on Mount Rushmore. There's zero skippable songs on that entire thing. Dude. We were, what, like 8 or 9 when it came out, Carter? I had it. It was so good.
3: Third grade,
0: yeah.
5: Next question.
0: How old were you?
1: I was an adult.
0: Of course.
3: 13th grade.
0: 13th grade.
1: I don't know about that. there's so many bangers on that. Oh, come on, man. They got so many good ones.
0: Oh, it's...
1: Oh!

0: It's when he's upside when down.
1: Whenever it's your birthday too, you have to be playing this. It's an all-time music video.
2: No one was more jacked too after that album came out. Oh my God.
0: Love it, dude.
1: By the way, Warriors fans, yes, I'm talking to you.
0: Don't get goosebumps.
1: Because your season starts next week, and we're getting you ready for that by giving away some Jimmy Butler bobbleheads to four lucky fans. Starting tomorrow in the 8 a.m. hour, you will have the chance to win said bobblehead. And if you do, you will also qualify to win a signed Jimmy Butler jersey as well. It all starts tomorrow right here on the Morning Roast. And you can get your Warriors tickets all season long at warriors.com. And this is going to be the sounder. Not right now. No. But just be listening, because this is what's going to be the sounder sounds like in the 8 o'clock hour tomorrow. What are we going to see him, by the way? Like, actually play, you think? No?
0: After the Lufthansa heist.
1: Lufthansa heist is pretty good. Do you remember, shout out Goodfellas, do you remember what you said last week? Who plays first, Kristaps or Jimmy Butler? Kristaps. Do you think it's Kristaps or you think it's Jimmy?
0: The Orchid nickname is the greatest nickname I've ever given him.
1: People are getting mad at Fridell for asking now, Steve Kerr. Like, in preseason, we're already getting mad at our reporters for asking when he's coming back. They're like, stop asking! You're creating drama for nothing! I was like, you're getting mad at the reporter for asking, like, one of, like, the key pieces that's starting that they don't know where he is?
0: Did you see who else was in attendance for the presser for the Warriors over the weekend?
1: Who?
0: Willard and the lovely Christy.
1: Oh, Christy?
0: She's on the case. She's going to ask about what's going on with Kristaps.
1: Let's go. You know, she's great to converse with at the summits. Maybe she can get the answers from Steve.
0: Someone's got to do it.
1: Let's go.
0: Getting back to 50.
1: 50.
0: Back Down, I think, is one of my favorite songs he's ever done. Though Many Men is just chef's kiss.
1: Whenever I think of 50 Cent, I'll never forget when I was like 9 or 10. I was having cereal in the morning. My mom was reading the paper. And she's like, this can't be right. This has to be a mistake, this headline. It says, mansion sells for 50 cents? That's not true. And I was like, Mom, let me read that. It's like, no, Mom. It says mansion sold to 50 Cent. Oh. He's a rapper. Oh. It was like, I'll never forget that. She's like, that makes sense.
0: Oh, my God. This is Trey Greenlaw.
3: G-Unit.
0: Dude.
3: Trey Unit.
0: Dude. It's easy to see when you look at me and you're like, Trey Greenlaw, don't back down. God, this is such a banger. Come on. I love Trey Greenlaw.
1: You say G-Unit, who do you think immediately?
0: Well, I mean, I think a Young Buck.
1: Okay. I go to Lloyd Banks. You go On Fire every Weak. Single time. Weak, that song's sick. Come on.
0: Nah, 50
1: we
0: was
1: burn
0: the king.
1: Hot, we on fire.
0: No, that come song on. Was all right. Lloyd Banks
1: is
0: okay.
1: The beat is all time.
0: He's better than Memphis Bleak, but as like a second or third guy, like,
1: no, but that's
0: I'm a Young Buck guy.
1: You go deep cut, though, is what I'm going at when I say G.
0: But I'm a Young Buck guy.
1: Because you can't just go like Game, or you can't go 50. You got to go.
0: What was the Young Buck song that I loved where?
1: It's on there somewhere.
0: Come on.
1: We'll get
0: Young
1: it.
0: Buck got bangers.
1: Hey, you know who's got bangers? Shaka and Berkeley. Long time no here, Shaka.
0: What's up, Shaka?
1: What's up, ma'am? Shaka Smart?
4: Man, I got to get the 49ers, and they say that they followers, man. That was a great game. That was a heavyweight match, man. Muhammad Ali, Joe Frazier, Foreman, man. Sugar Ray, Hearns, man. It was a great back-and-forth match. I appreciate it. But don't sleep on another 5-0 team, man. The Minnesota Vikings, we got the best defense since the 1998 Ravens, man. They're averaging 12.8 points a game, man. Yesterday, we won 23-13. One of the touchdowns came on a fumble recovery for the defense. So it's going to be.
1: Hold on, Shaka. Hold on.
0: Shaka.
1: You're not sold on Kyler Murray, though. Shaka. Come on.
4: Hey, this defense, and we have a field goal kicker. Soon as you hit the 50-yard line, he's young.
0: But what about Mini-Me?
1: You're not even talking about your quarterback.
0: What about Kyler?
4: A quarterback is good enough. He's good enough. Our defense, you won't be able to go to shotgun. Ernie is going to have
0: fun. Shaka,
1: thank you, Shaka.
0: Call me the week of the Vikings. I don't want to hear about the Vikings.
1: That's a couple more weeks away.
0: Are they going to trade us Juwan Jennings?
1: Why? They're fine. They're 5-0. They don't need to trade anyone. They're going to be adding to their team, if anything. That's what they need to do.
0: G-Unit.
1: Kyler's not good.
0: What did
1: I'm
0: he
1: sorry.
0: Call Ja Rule's real name in that one at the end?
3: Because at the end of that song, Back Down, he starts calling out Ja Rule by his real name. I go tell everybody you...
2: We'll do some research back here.
3: A cat.
1: Jeffrey Bruce Atkins. That's his real name. So there you go.
3: Ja?
1: Yeah.
3: Ja did have bangers, though.
1: Where is Ja?
3: Ja did have bangers.
1: He did. No, he
3: did. Veni Vidi Vici is a good album.
1: He also has a hilarious meme, as Mike Evans' meme with Trayvon Diggs is going viral. There's a great meme of Ja Rule, like trying to pump up the crowd for the Milwaukee Bucks, and he has his hand out to the crowd. He's like, let's go. Are you fired up? And there's like a 10-second pause. I guess not. Because no one responded.
3: Hey, who's feeling Evan Pinero today?
1: I guess not.
3: Yikes.
1: Hey, he made a clutch kick though, right?
3: Joe, I was terrified.
1: I know you were. But then you're like, yeah, that's my kicker.
3: I never said that. No? I was like, good, he did his job. I'm like Kyle. Either you make or miss the kick.
1: Hey, how big would it be if the Rams took a big fat L today?
3: I mean, we need Josh Allen to just come through big time today.
1: Your boy Josh Allen, your guy?
3: Need him.
1: Okay, James Cook.
3: When I identify a guy as a junior in college at Wyoming, you know, it's pretty good scouting.
1: Stop.
3: Me and the kite man.
1: So, Niners are 5-0, Seahawks 3-2, Rams lose tonight. They fall to 2-3. That's the grossest sounding snort, by the way. It's disgusting.
3: What's
1: Please
3: that?
1: Don't play it again.
3: Is that Lubman?
1: It's so goo. Wet.
3: Oh, it's goo.
1: So wet sounding.
3: I figured it could have been any Lubman show.
1: Gross.
3: It is a little moist.
1: Moist towelette. Joseph in Oakland. What's up, Joseph?
3: From the maker of Skin on Skin.
5: Hey, man. What's good with y'all this morning?
3: Dude, I'm freaking awesome.
5: Dude. I literally missed the first part of this game because I stayed up all night, bro. I could not wait for it to begin. I ended up going to sleep right as the first games went off, and then I woke up. Hold on, Joseph.
1: Hold on. What were you actually doing?
5: What was I actually doing? Sitting up there playing games. Watching my shows,
1: yeah,
5: playing games on my phone, doing whatever I could do to stay up.
1: Okay, I got you. Okay.
5: But man, when I woke up, your boy Evans, he's sitting up there catching that ball on Diggs, and Diggs having a doggone problem. I'm like, dude, who are you?
3: It's all time.
5: And then later on to seal the game, you got a Brandon Cook sighting, cooking them low left for the touchdown. And then Mike Evans sealing the 42-point conversion, channeling a Keyshawn Johnson. Give me the damn ball. You heard of Horton. Then we got Grace Halton. You heard of Horton, heard of who? We got Halton, Grace Halton doing it all.
3: I like it.
5: Getting a sack, stripping the ball, recovering the ball for a touchdown in the end zone. But before we get to that, we forgot about Warner popping that ball out, setting that up. Then for my closeout, we got Greenlaw hitting Darnold on the sideline. I get it. They standing up for that quarterback, but bruh, Greenlaw is all suited up. All y'all surrounding him, and y'all ain't got no helmets on. To a man, you getting surrounded, dude. We know we about to get it brought to us. But, dog, first one run up, I'm knocking you to the ground. Dark side defense, bro, you looking a little suspect.
3: I don't like the Seahawks,
5: but the only defense I'm recognizing up there is the Legion of Boom.
3: I'm with you.
5: To hell with the dark side defense. We got a doomsday defense for that ass. I'm out.
3: Let's go.
1: That's Joseph in Oakland. Don't be a stranger.
3: Hey, you know. This report that I'm going to read is not going to bring me down today because I'm high.
1: Is this breaking?
3: Report, Legion Hoops, per Danny Emmerman, who covers the Warriors on SF Standard. The Warriors don't know where Kristaps Porzingis is. No, don't laugh. What he's dealing with health-wise or when he might return to the court.
6: Where in the world is
7: Kristaps Porzingis?
1: You re-sign this guy? For what? Why?
8: To play the worst game of Where's Waldo ever.
3: Hey, but you're not even allowed to pontificate on anything. When he's back, we'll be happy.
1: You know what? As long as Yaxel looks good, I don't even care.
3: I mean, Yaxel's going to be a top three rookie of the year finisher.
1: He's looked incredible.
3: He's looked amazing.
1: Like, and Steve Kerr is saying, yeah, whenever he has the ball in his hands, I just want him to initiate. Just go ahead. Just stay in the paint. Go score.
3: Joe,
1: why not?
3: Joe,
1: can you read that one more time?
3: Okay.
1: Read that one more time. That's not true.
3: Yeah, it is. Report from Danny Emmerman, who covers the Warriors for San Francisco Standard. The Warriors don't know where Kristaps Porzingis is, what he's dealing with health-wise, in quotations, or when he might return to the court, per Danny Emmerman.
9: Praise hell.
3: Who returns to the field quicker, Kristaps Porzingis or Brandon Ayuk?
1: I'm reading Danny Emmerman's report yesterday. There is no reason to believe the Warriors are hiding anything. There's no nefarious conspiracy that holds any weight. By multiple accounts, the team was encouraged by the condition in which Porzingis arrived at the facility before training camp. Then the mysterious health issue arrived.
3: I mean,
1: it's not mysterious.
3: Don't
1: you know what it is?
3: No, we need to get Liam Neeson on it. I have a particular set of skills.
1: No, see, this is the problem I have with this, and we'll get right back into the Warriors, into the 49ers, excuse me.
3: I kind of don't want to get into the Warriors.
1: No. I'm saying we'll get back into the 49ers, okay. Excuse me. But like, it can't be a mysterious health issue if you re-signed him, right? You know what it is. So you signed up for this. No. Mike Dunleavy, Joe Lacob, Steve Kerr, you signed up for it. Deal with it. That's my, seriously. Like, I'm not like allowing the grace of, oh, well, they couldn't have seen this coming. No, we all saw it coming. Sorry. Have you been under a rock the last couple of years? The defending champion Celtics saw this coming.
3: Atlanta Hawks
1: saw this coming. You're the only one that didn't see this coming. Stop.
3: Everybody losing their minds about Pods' contract. Like, we should be way more pissed off over the Porzingis thing.
1: You know what? Pods shows up. I know where he is. He might get booed sometimes, but at least I know he's in the building. He's going to Giants games. He's hanging out. He's wearing the do-rag. He's having fun. All right? Leave him alone. Deli boy. How about those Niners, Deli boy?
3: What's up?
10: Hey, guys. How we doing?
3: Doing great.
1: Kristaps.
3: No, don't bring him up. Oh. Don't bring him up.
10: Oh, yeah. That's good to hear, you know. At least, like you said, at least Yaxel's playing pretty good. So yeah. I'm looking forward to that. You know, so at least we have some sort of a future.
3: How about that Niner game?
10: Hey, but what a game. That was one of the best games I think I've seen them play in a long time. And then that was gutsy. I mean, you can't look away from Seattle. Seattle's going to be there with us toe-and-toe to the end. So,
3: I agree.
10: You know, hats off to them. That defense played great, but it was just a knockdown, drag them out game. I mean, it came down to a game of inches. I mean, that last call, I'm kind of wondering, why aren't there cameras down the line?
3: Everyone's asking
10: make this
3: that.
10: With all the technology?
3: Yeah, it's crazy, right?
10: I don't understand that. But you know what? Maybe that was kind of a, you know, hey, let's give it to the Niners because, Debo didn't fumble. And also, that wasn't a grounding call, you know, with Purdy. And then I loved how right after that, Purdy throws a shot to Mike Evans. They make the play and just completely just take the momentum away from that call. I mean, that was awesome. I mean, what a game. I mean, you have to give credit to Kyle Shanahan. I thought last year he was showing his real coaching skills with what kind of team. Hold on, buddy. But this year, with all the injuries, all the kids are home today for the holidays, so I'm playing daddy daycare. Oh. So I'll try to make this quick. But you know what? It was a great game for Bear. It was a great game for Niner fans. And if you're a Giants fan, it looked even good because the Brewers took one from the Dodgers last night. You gotta love it. I think as Giants Niners fans, you gotta be feeling pretty good. This is just I gotta tip my cap to Kyle Shanahan. I mean, this is his coaching this year has been phenomenal, especially with all the injuries that we've had going up to Seattle, taking the game from them. I mean, that was our toughest game so far, and I think it's going to be probably one of our toughest. You know, I love him, but sometimes I'm kind of like, you should have just walked away. As soon as you push them, just walk away. Just get out of that huddle. I mean, you're one against, 25 guys that are surrounding you. You know they're going to egg you on. I wish he kind of kept a cooler head, but at the same time, there's part of me that's kind of like, that's a Draymond Green kind of like, we need a bully like that. We need someone who's kind of like a villain on the team. I love it. I was just praying that this wasn't going to come back to bite us in the butt.
3: Yeah.
10: It didn't. We kind of pulled it off. I think we'd be talking a lot more about it if we didn't win this game. You know, it could have completely changed the momentum. Except we had that one play right there, right before the half, where that was just, I was shocked. Who was that? Who was that lineman?
1: Grayson Halton.
10: I couldn't believe it. I was just, the kid is just good. That again, it was just a game of just multiple. You could say one player or the other was the one that kind of changed the whole game. But it was just a conglomerate of all the plays. Gutsy game by Brock Purdy. I mean, I know the numbers weren't there. You know, he didn't look on paper like he did enough. But if you actually watch the game, he did everything we need to do to get us into that position to win. He played all the little smart things. And then at the second half, it just looked like Mike Evans and Purdy were just playing catch with each other. Just, hey, I'm going to throw it up. I know you got it. You know, and Mike Evans, what a stud. Two broken ribs, two bruised ribs. The guy is just incredible. This is one of the best signings that we've had in a long time. I think you were saying it yesterday that he reminds me of Anquan Boldin. I'd agree. Just get up there and throw it and catch it. You know, this is great. And especially, you know, who do we even have as a wide receiver?
3: Nobody.
10: Ayuk is just MIA. I don't think he's ever. Let's just stop talking with Ayuk. He ain't ever coming back. Don't even ever bring him up again. I think every Niner fan is just kind of like, I'm over it.
3: Right.
10: I don't want anything to do.
3: These guys.
10: I don't want.
3: Take him in. Bye, Dilly boy.
1: That's a walk off.
3: Dude, all week, all we're going to hear is
2: little ass boy.
3: Oh, my God.
2: Take him in. Raise him.
3: If you want to talk about
2: stupid,
3: the biggest loser of the beginning of the year.
1: Great show, biggest loser.
3: No, he's got to be it, right?
9: Stop being a female goal.
1: We're laughing at him now. Hey. How did that Commander team look yesterday?
3: Oh, my God.
1: They didn't know what to do.
3: Oh, my God.
1: They should not have tied that game.
8: No, they were missing Brandon Ayuk.
1: Oh, my God.
3: And Debo.
1: Oh, my God. And Kingsbury. He's been gone. No more Cliff. What's he up to these days? What's Cliff doing?
3: Cliff hasn't been there for a while. What?
1: No, he was there last year, wasn't he?
3: Cliff? Yeah, but like, oh, I guess you're doing the last year. Okay, my bad.
1: Yeah, my bad. Oh, he's an assistant head coach on the Rams. Did you know that?
3: Sure.
1: I didn't know, legitimately, I didn't know Kingsbury was on the Rams staff.
3: No wonder they're so up and down.
1: What's a big game for them tonight? This is actually a huge game. I know you really care about award season 5 weeks in.
3: Oh, I mean, well, when I flipped open the Instagram and I saw Willard like worried about power rankings of the number one team in the league.
2: Oh, you thought I was done?
1: Wait. Stop it. Yeah, I'm not going to be able to concentrate if you do that again. I will not be able to get through the show this week.
2: Oh, you thought I was done?
1: Stop. Who did he have power ranked number one?
3: Who do you think?
1: Vikings? Him and Ephraim have been high on the Vikings, right? Obviously, Fox Sports Radio, Ephraim Salam. I'm referencing. Oh, the Chiefs. For sure, the Chiefs. Oh, the 49ers? Mark Willard?
3: Did the Chiefs play yesterday?
1: No, they have a bye week.
3: Yeah, that's what I thought.
1: Yeah, no Chiefs. But you're going to be seeing the Chiefs come December. That's going to be interesting.
3: I'm hoping both teams have it locked up by then.
1: Oh, they might. They just might. The next handful of games for the San Francisco 49ers, obviously the Commanders. Monday Night Football, that's going to be next week. Then you got the Falcons in Hotlanta. And then you got a bye week before hosting the Raiders. And then you get the Cowboys in Dallas.
3: Dude.
1: And then Mexico City.
3: You got like three Super Bowls in a row right there.
1: That's actually like fan base wise, it's going to be incredible.
3: Yeah, I mean, the Falcons, that'll be their Super Bowl. And then like the Raiders, that'll be Joe Spadoni's
8: Super Bowl.
3: I know, that'll be their Super Bowl.
1: Those are my Atlanta Falcons. Yeah. Those are like, that's a big game. Hey, don't sleep on Bijan and Drake London. You sleeping on them.
3: Also,
1: I wouldn't.
3: The Eagles. I mean.
1: Oh, they're cooked. They're done.
3: Look what division they're in.
1: The Giants are going to win it. You sleeping on Jameis?
3: Well, four more ties will clinch it for him.
1: That was a win for the Giants, not a tie. That was a win for them.
3: Well, essentially, given what happened at the end.
1: Yes, absolutely.
3: I don't care about that division.
1: All of a sudden, though, it is interesting. Remember that gauntlet we thought it was going to be? December?
3: Shh.
1: Hold on.
3: Don't say it.
1: I didn't say anything.
3: You're not letting me say anything.
1: I'm worried about Seattle. You just beat them.
3: I know.
1: Don't worry about him right now. You don't have to.
3: I'm going to enjoy it for another 24 hours. And then halfway through Baldy tomorrow, I'll start thinking about the next opponent.
1: That being said, you'd be a fool if you weren't getting a little bit excited by how the season might break your way. That's it. Commanders, Falcons, I don't even know who's going to be starting that game at quarterback. Penix could be out a while.
3: Yeah, what's going on there?
1: He hurt his rib.
3: I know, but like, it just, no one knows. We don't.
1: Well, he said something.
3: Mike Evans hurt his rib.
1: He said something yesterday after the game.
3: Dynamic.
1: He's like, if we had gotten the ball first in overtime, I would have played. I was like, what does that even mean? Like, what's like you, couldn't you play when you got it second? By the way, people don't know what to do in overtime still. It's been like half and half people taking it first and then kicking it. Do we know what to do? Was Kyle right all along?
3: No. No, he wasn't.
1: No?
3: First off, there's a difference between regular season overtime and playoff overtime. In the regular season overtime, it's only 10 minutes, so you can tie. In a playoff scenario, someone has to score.
1: But in the regular season, you still get an opportunity.
3: No, you don't. If it ends after 10 minutes.
1: No, I'm saying both teams get an opportunity
3: yes,
1: is what I'm getting
3: at. What I'm saying is that clock factors into it because you there is no tie scenario
1: sure.
3: in the playoffs.
1: Yeah, it goes a double. It goes a double.
3: So, like, for example, yesterday. Like,
1: it should go to college football if it goes a double overtime.
3: If yesterday's game for Washington was a playoff game, they would still have the ball.
1: Yes.
3: Right? But because it's a regular season game, it's one of the dumbest things you've ever seen. So there are tweaks to the strategy.
1: Oh, so it goes into a it doesn't technically end the first overtime period and go into like second overtime?
3: No, they just
1: it rolls over.
3: Yeah.
1: Okay. It doesn't really happen is what I'm getting at.
3: It hasn't happened it hasn't, yet. So. It will at some point.
1: Will it?
3: I went to a tie.
1: Did you really? Uh-huh. Is that your claim to fame?
3: Rams, Alex Smith got concussed. Kaepernick came in. It was Rams versus Jeff Fisher's Rams versus the Niners.
1: Oh, Mr. 8-8.
3: He ran two fake punts. One of them was badass. He went like around the back to fake punt it. Johnny Hecker.
1: You know what they don't do anymore? A fake field goal. Come on. When's the last time someone busted out a fake field goal?
3: I don't know.
1: Need to do that. By the way, don't miss the sound off. Every morning, 8 o'clock right here on the Morning Roast. How many did we have, Sam? Like 10? People were calling. All those were during the game.
3: Vontae. Rams. He's in the other room. Rams. Niners. Overtime tie game where Kaepernick came in for Alex Smith. Do you remember Jeff Fisher running two fake punts in that game?
11: Absolutely. And then he ran another fake, I think, in St. Louis.
3: Yes.
11: And he was talking on NFL Films like, usually with Kaepernick, the league starts to catch up with you. Yeah, that was wild.
3: Wild. Wild game. And then the next week, Kaepernick started and the rest is history.
1: By the way, Bonta Hill going to be in with Daryl the Guru Johnson coming up in about 13 minutes. Bonta and Guru after a massive 49ers win.
3: I went to that game with my cousin's husband, Chris Leonard, who's a diehard Eagle fan. And he had went to the other tie game, which was Eagles-Bengals. And I go, you've got to be the only human being on the planet who went to those two games.
11: I remember I was public address announcing for City College for Justin LeBaugh and them during a tournament. So we were looking at the score like, why are they struggling
3: horrible.
11: With the Rams?
3: Yeah.
11: Why are they struggling with the Rams? And it was a tie. And the second game in St. Louis, remember later that season?
3: Uh-huh.
11: Almost was a tie. I think who's the field goal kicker for the Niners? He missed one.
3: Was that when Ted Ginn Jr. didn't jump on the ball?
11: Oh.
3: On the pitch play?
11: God.
3: Remember that?
11: How many times?
3: Oh, Ted Ginn Jr.
1: Ted Ginn, man. Hey, Jordan James didn't look bad yesterday. But Jacob Cowing did is the problem. Jacob Cowing.
3: I try to explain to my non-49er friends, special teams, no matter how good it's going,
1: they're never
3: will
1: special.
3: Always rear its head when it comes to Niner fans. At the worst, most inopportune time. I'm convinced now, if I was running the Niners, I would never have a punt returner there.
1: Remember when you
3: ever.
1: Won in Seattle last year, what was the takeaway? I think your takeaway was, honestly, you were happy to get the win. This is week one last year of our first time doing NFL reaction together. And then it was immediately, Jake Moody's just got to go. Jake Moody's just got to get off this team.
3: And I was
1: you
3: right.
1: You were going nuts for four hours on Jake Moody.
3: Look, they won the game. I have very serious Eddie Pinero issues.
1: Final thoughts? Let's go.
3: I don't trust him.
12: It's time for final thoughts. Wrapping up the show with our final takes on the Morning Roast.
1: That snort is disgusting.
13: Yes, to your point.
1: Please
13: Joe
1: don't
13: too.
1: Play it again. I've asked
3: right.
1: you.
3: Carter, you were great yesterday. Post game was great. I really enjoyed that.
14: Thanks, my man.
3: I have no final thoughts. Sam, get in there.
1: I have nothing. We got like 5 minutes to go. Nothing. Just walking out. Look at this guy. Look at this guy. Just the blatant disrespect.
15: What are you looking at me for?
1: Hey, what do we got? What did the Sharks do this weekend?
15: I don't know. No, the Sharks took a tough L on
1: you
15: Saturday.
1: Went
15: but,
1: to
15: hey,
1: a game.
15: Macklin's back, though.
1: You
15: so that
1: went
15: was
1: to the
15: cool.
1: game, right?
15: I did. No, it was really fun. But no, I want to give a shout out. Just we've been talking about him all morning. But Grayson Halton and Keon White, just getting it done on the defensive line. Love what those guys are doing. Just keep it up, guys. Keon White, better than anything Chase Young or Randy Gregory have ever done. Love Keon White.
3: Sam, that's the shortest you've ever talked.
1: The last time...
15: Well, I'm surprised you didn't want to get in there and interrupt me.
1: All right, this is my final thought. The last time Kristaps Porzingis spoke to reporters, April 15th, he didn't participate in exit interviews and hasn't been available over the summer. So that's good.
3: Who?
1: Kristaps.
3: Who?
1: You need him.
3: Who are you?
1: You need Kristaps.
3: He's going to show up and the Warriors are going to flip his jersey around and be like, oh, it's you.
15: Who shows up first, Kristaps or Brandon Ayuk?
3: I'm telling you, dude.
1: Oh my God.
3: It might be Ayuk.
1: Oh, my God. That might have been your best work, Sammy.
3: If Ayuk shows up to the Niner game, though, that would be funny.
15: Full Commanders gear.
3: Full Commander.
13: Take him in.
3: Raise him.
14: Little ass bully. He's stupid.
15: He does the foghorn before the game.
1: He's
3: in a Doug Williams throwback.
1: Santana Moss. He's got to have his
15: costume Brandon Ayuk Commanders jersey.
1: Oh my God.
13: Oh, you thought I was done?
3: Commies in the house.
1: Oh, Carter, what you got?
2: My final thought is it's time to change the name of the Peanut Punch. It's just absolutely time. It needs to be the Warner Whack or something. We need to absolutely change it.
3: Pause.
2: This guy is just a monster.
1: The Warner what? The Warner
2: the
1: what?
2: The Warner Whack.
1: Whack?
2: Yeah, Warner Whack. You like that?
15: I like Warner Wallet better.
2: Not bad, huh? Thanks.
15: Skin to skin.
2: On top of it, too, is like, we need to appreciate how good the Niners are at picking linebackers. I mean, it's just unbelievable. Dude, if Iowa is tight end university, like, the 49ers are linebacker university. It's just unbelievable.
3: Look, Nick Martin was clearly a miss. D Winners, just not a good scheme fit. I don't think he's that good. Bethune can play, although I don't know why he was. Was he not suited up yesterday?
2: I think Bethune's pretty good.
3: I do, too. But, like, Duggar is really good.
1: Niners, Vikings,
3: you're never gonna live
1: Chiefs.
3: Skin to skin.
1: What? No, because you were describing. Hold on. People, this is a deep cut already.
3: Skin to skin.
1: You were talking about headbutts.
3: Uh huh.
1: And you were talking about your buddy.
3: I said my boy Sheamus used to be notorious for headbutting people.
1: Yeah, and I said skin to skin.
3: And they would never see
1: a helmet,
3: and he'd break their nose.
1: And I said helmet on or skin to skin, like it's like a. And then you took it in a weird way, dude.
3: I just like, what am I, Bonte? You see what I'm working with? Hey, dude, you headbutted that guy? What was it? Skin to skin.
15: I think Bonte's well aware of what you're working with.
3: What industry are you in?
1: Who's winning tonight? Who's winning tonight? Rams, Bills.
3: Not Loveman.
1: Loveman's been winning. Loveman's been winning off the court. I don't know. What did he say?
3: I don't even know, dude. We got a lot of pause moments here.
1: I missed it. What did he say?
3: Jeez Louise.
1: No? No?
3: That was a balk.
1: I need 2 points from Kyron Williams. That's it.
3: Fantasy. No one cares about your fantasy team.
15: Flip.
1: Flip around and find out. Hey, James Cook and Kyron Williams both getting touchdowns today. Mm-hmm.
3: Is that what you're guaranteeing?
1: Mm-hmm. Me and Keith Law.
3: After losing all my money because I bet on the Chargers money line a couple weeks ago?
1: That's on you. I didn't tell you to bet it.
13: Little ass boy.
15: You kind of did.
1: I didn't tell you to do anything. I said I was confident in it. But
3: Is that Cam?
2: Oh,
1: that's right.
2: You guaranteed it.
1: But you know what? You didn't read the fine print on that guarantee.
3: The fine print.
15: That's right. Don't listen to any of my guarantees.
1: Valkyries WNBA Finals. Let's go. All about my Valks.
15: Our Valks.
1: No, my Valks. I was on them first.
3: All right. Are the Aces poor losers? Is that just me?
1: Yeah, Asia Wilson didn't congratulate anyone. Just walked off the court after winning MVP. That's your face of the league? Not on my watch. Huh.
15: Gabby Williams, new face.
1: No, Angel Reese is probably going to be the face.
3: Gabby Williams, dude. Mm-hmm. I mean, you want to talk to someone that just, what an incredible interview after the game. So down to earth.
1: Is George Lucas going to be at the game on Saturday?
3: He should be. Let's get Too Short and E40 proper broadcast next time. I mean, am I the only one that saw that?
15: I heard that too, yeah.
1: Too Short's
15: called,
1: not going to be anywhere near this game.
15: She called E40 Too Short.
1: Too Short's not going to be anywhere near this game. I'm just telling you right now.
3: Two guys that could not look more different. Like, how anyone could confuse the two.
1: Bonte and Goo next.
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2: For what? 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
5: Simon, you're doing a great job.
6: Don't stop now. 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
1: and
6: it
1: together,
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1: They are Stymie and Guru.
3: Yeah.
1: On 95.7 The Game.
7: Fourth and 10. Niners fake the blitz. Darnold, still pressured. Throws. Cobb breaks the tackle. Throws. Diving. Where do they mark it? Where do they put it? They say Hazard. 49ers take over.
3: Oh! Yeah. Baby!
4: Let it out!
3: Kevin Burkhardt on the call. Fox Sports, Tom Brady. Cooper Kupp, was it a first down or was it not? Well, it doesn't matter because the game is over. The Niners approved a 5-0 for the third time under Kyle Shanahan. And to be the man, Guru, you have to beat the man in order to be the man. And they beat the man last night.
2: They did. They did. They beat the man because the flag, the Zebras gave the Niners a few, you know, it went back and forth. But, Bonte, I'm so happy to have you in. I know Steiny is having a good time, but I know he misses this this mosh pit of joy that's in the Bay right now. This is why we love sports, right, B? Seven turnovers. I didn't see that collectively. But for them to get it done that way, the San Francisco 49ers, and they're 5-0, and we all know the stat last time Kyle started 5-0. Mm-hmm. What did you call it?
3: Operation LA.
2: Well, I'm telling you this. This is just what I mean through 5 weeks. They're my feelings and words. Book it, Kenny. The San Francisco 49ers will represent the NFC in the Super Bowl. B, that's just how I'm feeling. Brock Purdy's got a new toy. We are about to hand out kudos to everybody, but the way he's using Mike Evans and what Mike Evans is reminding everybody, WAP, 28, 23. Bonte, he's a problem, and they didn't double him. McDonald did not double him, especially when Debo got hurt. Put some respect on his name, and I think when they hook up again, Mike Evans is that type receiver, B. One-on-one ain't going to get it.
3: Well, next time they see them again, Debo should be healthy.
2: Okay.
3: Brandon Cooks will be more acclimated
2: Caught
3: to the
2: a
3: offense.
2: Touchdown.
3: DeMarcus Robinson will be back.
2: Forgot about him.
3: George Kittle will probably be unwrapped against the Seattle Seahawks, but you got to give them credit.
2: Exactly.
3: Seattle, the way they play defense, they're good enough to play man up against Mike Evans, but it burned them in the second half.
2: It
3: no doubt about
2: them.
3: That. And what was, look, it was 32-29, and everybody's going to look at the score this morning and say, man, this was a shootout.
2: But it wasn't.
3: It was a slugfest. It was an absolute body bag game yesterday. And I said this last week when I worked with you, and it's good to be back. Steiny will be
2: Let's
3: back
2: go.
3: Next week. Steiny probably will be like, hey, the Niners are lucky. Because we know Steiny had the Niners winning 9 games this year.
2: But you create your luck.
3: You create your luck. No doubt about that. That's a great, great point, Goo. The thing about the 49ers and what made that win special yesterday is watching the youngsters grow up. And that's why I felt last week when I worked with you, I said, this game means more to the 49ers. It means more. They're the champs. I believe Seattle can go on the road and steal a game if they need to. Obviously, the 12th man is big for them playing in the Pacific Northwest. But the Niners, psychologically, Goo, they need to score some touchdowns against this team. Last two games, they didn't score any touchdowns.
2: Talk to me.
3: Right? They crossed the red zone. They got into the red zone one time last time. Well, hell, they had 3 drives basically start in the red zone. Grayson Hall coming up with a fumble recovery.
2: I mean, a big play. The ball. That, you don't draw it up better than that real quick. But when, how often do you see that play before the half when you can just kneel it?
3: Well, Mike McDonald, the coach of the Seahawks, said last night, if we can't execute a run play, then I don't know what – we're an aggressive team. We have to be able to execute that play. And Brady made a great point in a broadcast.
2: I love
3: if
2: him.
3: They take a knee, the Niners are burning all.

0: other timeouts and making them punt in the back of their end zone. So just get some room. You got to take care, better care of the football. The Niners were opportunistic last night in doing so. So look, man, Grayson Halton, Jayton Duggar,
1: Valdez,
0: Renaldo Green, Valdez, Sebastian Valdez, who's been on the practice squad basically the last 2 years.
1: Green got two picks,
0: two picks, three on the season. I mean, Fred Warner, we got the Dre Greenlaw situation.
1: We'll get to that.
0: There's so many ways we could peel this onion this morning, Goo.
1: Let's do it with the rat on the table brought to you by Echo Pest Control. Ooh, early this morning, I seen one. Brock Purdy, to me, if you're into this, was the MVP through 4 weeks, B.
0: Right.
1: Everything's not going to be pretty. You got to have pedigree. This was a body bag game, and it wasn't going his way early. He had made some mistakes through the interception to Pritchett, but he led them down on a fourth quarter drive, I believe, 12 plays, 7 minutes for TD as they were down. So when you get to this stage, B, and you want to beat the dude, and that's what Seattle, you know, is right now, you marched your team, Brock Purdy did, down the field to take the lead. Then you did it again to take the field goal, B. So to me, everything is not going to be peaches and cream, and I'm just keeping it real because I'm no Stan. You got to put respect on Brock's name, not to fold Wilt after the pick because he could easily have, and I can't ignore that, and I also can't ignore that Seattle, it was Blunder City,
0: it was.
1: But you had the lead by five. You get that Debo fumble, and the Niners D, that's what this – Raheem Morris is going to get another job, B. That's what he's doing early to me. I am so impressed with this defense. And Darnold, I believe real quick, saw ghost from the outset, and I wonder, was this the Kenneth Walker effect game? Ooh. Because the running back – who are those bozos? Who are those bozos?
0: Listen, Goo. Kenneth Walker leaving Seattle. And I know why he left. I get it. You got to pay Witherspoon. You got to pay Jackson Smith and Jigba. And you don't want to pay running backs for whatever reason. But Kenneth Walker III leaving Seattle is very similar to me through the first five
1: games
0: of Ricky Waters leaving the 49ers after they won the Super Bowl.
1: What are you saying? They weren't the same?
0: They weren't the same. Derek Lavelle, shout out Reading High School. Wasn't the same. Adam Walker fumbled against the Green Bay Packers in a divisional round game in 1995 with the big cast on his hand. Wasn't the same. They just weren't quite clicking Ricky with Steve Waters. Young again. Ricky Waters was that do everything back. But it's the toughness that Kenneth Walker III brings to Seattle, that edge that he runs with. And you see what he's doing in Kansas City right now. You want to talk about Brock Purdy being MVP? Kansas City saying, well, look at our running back right now. He's got two games over 170 yards rushing. So their running back situation's a mess right now, which is why they tried to work out Joe Mixon last week. Remember, he didn't pass the physical.
1: Man, come on.
0: But listen,
1: Newton John.
0: You brought up Brock Purdy. 888-957-9570. I know it's a little early for MVP talk. Personally, I care more about the Lombardi Trophy because it's Operation LA. As we're enjoying this ride in 2026, don't get it twisted, folks. It's okay to have Super Bowl expectations now.
1: It's okay to have Super Bowl aspirations.
0: There's something special brewing in that locker room with Kyle Shanahan as he's in his bag. But if Brady kept saying it, no team's been able to sustain a drive. And you mentioned the drive.
1: Oh, V.
0: 12 plays. 12 plays, 74 yards, ate up 7 minutes off
1: and
0: the
1: hit
0: clock.
1: Mike Evans, what, 28, 20, a couple of them.
0: Second and 21, New York Kitty, our producer today, said that was a key play. The crowd's going crazy. You call for a penalty. You're backed up against that defense. And Brock Purdy on back-to-back plays just hits Mike Evans with some dimes.
1: And Joe can't cover Evans. I think we know that moving next time they hook up, right?
0: Well, but what are you going to do with Kittle then?
1: I mean, again, how do you want it? You know what I mean? How do you want it? That's what the Niners have at their disposal. And we saw McCaffrey, and you talked about Kyle not abandoning the run. He was mixing it in. But, man, I'm up here just stunned, but it's pleasure, too, to know, B, the reaction is, and tell me if I'm going too far real quick. People are acting like the Niners went 0-17 last year and they're off to this start. They won 12 games without everybody dropping. Preach. So I can't ignore. Are we really surprised? Are you not entertained? Are we really surprised? Now this team is just developing to what we're seeing, and Brock and this connection that he has with Mike Evans is special. But Mustafa, shout out Ronnie Lott, Dante Hittner. Bonte, I get nervous for the ball to dudes on the other team because this dude is a tornado back there laying hat.
0: Dude, Malik Mustafa was a missile back there last night. I mean, yesterday.
1: Brady was like, you're just on the hits.
0: But this entire game, this was Ravens Steelers. This was Legion of Boom against Harbaugh's Niners.
1: Nasty. And
0: McCaffrey took some shots in this game because of the way they fill the gaps on that defense. I said, whoa, that's hurting my ribs. Mike Evans out there in that game with broken ribs doing what he's doing. But you're right, Malik Mustafa.
1: He's a hitter.
0: He was what? Dayton Ducker. How about young little Dayton Ducker?
1: No, go ahead. Speak on him.
0: Grayson Halton. I can't get over this young man out of Oklahoma. So it goes back to a lot of things, Guru.
1: Yeah.
0: I thought about the NFL draft. When a lot of people, experts, fans.
1: On John's neck.
0: They were on John Lynch's neck saying he should be fired for that draft. Well, I think Stribling is going to be a player. He's hurt right now. I get it. All right. He gets an incomplete. But Grayson Halton, fourth round out of Oklahoma.
1: Making a name for himself.
0: How's that working out?
1: Man, wait till Bosa comes back. would think.
0: Jaden Ducker, how's that working out?
1: Balling. I thought Kalon tackles, Black. B7 solo.
0: Dude, I thought Kalon Black had some nice timely runs yesterday, falling forward, spelling McCaffrey legs. And he took some hits, but he's a physical back. So this draft class so far is kind of working out for the 49ers. And then they're off season. You trade for Osa Odighizuwa.
1: Exactly.
0: And you sign Mike Evans. And a lot of people thought he was washed. Well, he's proven, Guru, that he's far from washed.
1: Yeah, he's special, B. And now I feel like Brock has something in his utility belt that he didn't have. When in doubt, he might not be all the way open.
0: Yeah.
1: But you said this early before any good. Shout out to Bonte Hill, the 50-50 balls. And that's what he specializes in, man. And now that Brock Purdy and this offense and Kyle has that at their disposal, B, I'm just telling you what everybody knows. The 49ers are a problem.
0: They're a problem. How about this real quick before we hit the break, Guru? Brock Purdy went targeting Mike Evans this season.
1: Okay, I don't know this, though. Blow me away.
0: I'll save it for you on the other side. 888-957-9570. We got a lot to get to, 49er fans.
1: How you feeling?
0: 888-957-9570. Has the bar been reset on the expectations for this season? What was the key moment in the football game? How about that quarterback number 13? What about Kyle Shanahan, Raheem Morse? There's so much to get to, Guru. 4 hours is not enough today. It's not enough.
1: Let's go, baby.
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5: Kevin Burkhardt of Fox Sports on the call with Tom Brady.
6: He was great.
5: Up in Seattle. Brady was great. He mentioned it too. 888-957-9570. As we get everybody's reaction from last night. What a win for the 49ers. Brock Purdy. And I got the stat from Mike Evans for you too.
6: Okay.
5: But Brock Purdy now 5-0 in the regular season at Lumen Field.
6: Man. I know he'd want to trade a couple of those in for the playoff one, but I'm just saying. Yesterday, B, I just didn't see. I didn't see the comeback. I was like, man, the Debo fumble I thought was a backbreaker, and the defense had the offenses back, hold them to three, and that's what kept them in the game. And then, as we mentioned last segment, that 12-play drive, which Brock orchestrated down the – I mean, B, I'm just – how can anybody hate on what this team's doing right now? You just can't, if you're being fair and real.
5: I mean, even a drive, when it's tied up at 29-29, give Seattle credit, they tie the game. Jason Myers, automatic, 40-yard field goal. And the Niners decide, you know what? We're going to run the ball down your throats.
6: Eight-play,
5: 43-yard drive. And all of a sudden, you're like, whoa. They take 5 minutes off the clock by running the football. They decided to just run right at Seattle. And so Christian McCaffrey goes up the middle for 8. Then you get him on the edge for 13
6: Look
5: yards.
6: At you.
5: Then you get the little short pass to McCaffrey. Then you get Kalon Black for an 11-yard gain. They run the ball to get in field goal range. Now, did I love the 3rd-and-1 play? I didn't love the 3rd-and-1 play to Kalon Black, -1 yard. Now, some people say, man, you should have go for it. No, you kick the field goal, you take the lead, and that defense that had played lights out all day long, you say, you know what, go win the game for us. And it's controversial the way the game ended, but Seattle's not in that position unless JSN catches that pass.
6: That with B, I just – What do you make of that? Have you seen any? I felt like I saw a lunar eclipse. Like the game, he shook Warner on that one of that touchdown. He shook them all.
5: Oh.
6: Well, he's special. But I'm thinking, and a lot of people are like, he took a hit earlier. Maybe that was on his mind. But where he was at on the field, you know, you still got to go score. So we don't know what would have happened. But we both looking at each other now know, man, that would have been a 1st down on 3rd down B.
5: Mm-hmm.
6: And he dropped it.
5: And he dropped it.
6: And the Niners made him pay.
5: By the way, I wanted to tease the staff for you. How about this? You were bringing up Mike Evans.
6: Okay.
5: Brock Purdy was targeting Mike Evans this season. He's 24-34, 406 yards, 12 yards an attempt, 4 touchdowns, no picks. And I love you, I know you love passer ratings.
6: Okay.
5: 149.9 rating.
6: I think that's good.
5: I think it's okay. It's the best rating among 55 quarterback wide receiver duels with at least 25 attempts this season.
6: I don't know what to say. That could be one of the best offseason additions to this Niner receiving group around the NFL, just on any position.
5: Right.
6: But B, that can improve if they just start fertilizing that more.
5: Right.
6: Not that you're not doing it, but just imagine – you know, when push comes to shove and the situations are like they are yesterday, just lemon booty time. Now Brock Purdy and Kyle have that on their side as a opportunity, a weapon. And my goodness, man, Mike Evans is just reminding us.
5: And it's not like they had a lot of practice time together in training camp. Mike Evans is out. Various ailments, right?
6: Calf,
5: quad, hammy, out of practice. So Brock Purdy was throwing to who knows who, right? He's throwing to you, Guru, in training camp. And the fact that they have this

0: rapport this early in the season that we saw in week one in Melbourne, Australia. Pretty impressive between Brock Purdy and Mike Evans. But what was the key to that game yesterday? 888-957-9570. This defense guru, what about the punt team early on? Yeah. Not the punt return team, because we'll get to Jacob Cowing. But the punt team, Neil with the down, kneeling the ball inside the five-yard line. That was great. I mean, you got the offensive line. They gave us some sacks yesterday against that defense.
1: First one of the year.
0: First few of the year. Yeah. But
1: this is Seattle, man.
0: This is Seattle. This defense flying around. What about Shanahan's coaching? Raheem Morris, all that stuff. Let's get to West Oklahoma Holloway, though. Let's get to the Lions.
1: See what he has.
0: Right now. Because last week he gave Brock Purdy a C. And he told us he's called us back after the game yesterday.
1: Okay. All right.
0: So West Oakland Holloway.
1: Here we go.
0: Good morning. How you feeling about number 13 now?
2: Can y'all hear me, first of all?
0: Yes, we got you.
2: Okay. Good morning to y'all. I'm so happy you're happy, Vontae. I ain't even going to rain on your parade today, man. So I'm going to say this. The game was so crazy, right? It was so crazy. I couldn't wait till y'all came on. I was trying to listen earlier, but I was like, man, let me just cut my radio off and wait till my dudes come on. You know what this game reminded me of, Vontae? And I might get my years wrong, so you can kind of correct me if I'm wrong. You remember when Dallas played in San Francisco and Aikman was throwing all the interceptions at the beginning of the game?
0: Oh, NFC Championship game. Yeah, NFC 21-0.
2: That reminded me of. Man, hey, listen. That's what I'm thinking it's going to be. I'm like, oh, they're going to get blew out. They're tripping right now. And, you know, it went back and forth, vice versa. And, man, Mike Evans was in cheat mode, bro. I can't take nothing from Mike. If people never watched Mike Evans, now they know why Johnny Manziel and Baker Mayfield. Well, Johnny Manziel was high draft pick. Mm-hmm. Baker Mayfield got paid in Tampa because of Mike Evans.
0: Mm-hmm.
2: Mike Evans, one of those receivers, I feel about him the way I felt about Sterling Sharp. If he could have played with a good quarterback his whole career, what kind of stats would he have? And I think he had like... his first 10 years, he had over 1,000 anyway. Mike a dog. And every time he was, like you say, second and 21, 30, Mike, I'm like, oh, my God. If Joe would be cut today if it wasn't for his, what he'd been doing in Seattle. Because Mike was killing me, man. So my Purdy thing, man, listen.
0: Here we go.
2: Purdy played like I thought he was going to play. He wasn't fantastic. He was average. But guess what? Kyle Shanahan was in his bag. I ain't taking off the Kyle. Kyle identified he wanted Mike Evans. He got Mike Evans. Christian Kirk will be along in a minute. Y'all got old boy off the Kyle Cook. Y'all will be vicious on that offensive end. Y'all gonna be a problem. I'm gonna get that to you. Y'all gonna be a problem.
0: What do you root for, West Oakland Holloway? You're not a Niner fan?
2: No.
0: Raiders?
2: I don't want to say who I root
0: Raiders?
2: For. I used to be until they left.
0: Mm. So who's your team now?
2: I don't want to say nothing right now.
0: No, come on, give it to us.
2: Because it's complicated, Vontae. I give word to you, you'll find out by the end of the day.
0: Come on, West Oakland. Don't do that.
1: He went Facebook. It's complicated.
0: It's complicated. Yeah. Facebook is complicated.
1: But he's giving love out.
0: Listen.
1: And Kyle was in his bag. He's been in his bag. That's why I keep going back to last year, 12 victories with everybody going down. They are a problem. And like I said, Seattle was maybe a catch-away B, four turnovers away from not losing this game. I couldn't believe Seattle got to a point to where they had the lead with all the blunders they had. But I can't remember a football game with this amount of interest and stakes to where your running backs are just fumbling the ball, giving a team in a game where every yard counts 7 points. And that's why the play he Grayson made, that was incredible, B. And he got the Denzel, the glory, for not putting that big paw up and then falling on it. But yet they were up 26-21. And then we talked about it, the 12-play drive and the defense, man.
0: The defense.
1: They are growing right before our eyes, man.
0: And it's easy to fall in love with, right? You get these young babies like Grayson Holden. He reminds me, listen, they've been trying to replace DJ Jones for quite some time.
1: Mm.
0: They tried to replace Buckner and Armstead for quite some time. But then DJ Jones, and you bringing this young man out of Oklahoma, fourth round pick. I don't know how he slipped to the fourth round because he's making moves like he's been in the league for 5 years. I mean, he was making his presence felt early and often, blowing up screenplays, stopping the run. This young man is growing up, Grayson Holden. I saw Body's breakdown earlier today. He was yelling Boomer Sooner for crying out loud because he was making so many plays. But when he said Brock Purdy's average, we got to remember, like, go back to the vicious rivalry games. Giants-Niners, Niners-Cowboys.
1: It wasn't about stats.
0: Ravens-Steelers.
1: Yeah.
0: You know what I'm saying? It's not about stats. It's how do you get the damn thing done? Both teams only have 14 first downs.
1: Mm-hmm.
0: I mean, both teams, when you look at their total yards, Niners 269, Seattle 251. So defense is playing at a high level. You know things wasn't going to come easy.
1: Yeah.
0: But they, at the end of the day, Goo, 19-29, a buck 89. That key 12-play drive for Brock Purdy, two touchdowns, and have a short-term memory after
1: and
0: the interception.
1: It's
0: not going to look pretty.
1: Yep.
0: But to win that game in that environment against that defense or the way that he did, I think he was better than average.
1: And it's almost more impressive because it's all good when it is, right? I can put up five straight touchdown drives. That's easy. But I wanted to see if he would fold. Championship pedigree to me you got to battle adversity. You got to take advantage of the opportunities you're given, and then you got to create them. And to find and buy time for the Brandon Cooks just off the street touchdown, B, that was on Brock's legs too, buying time, keeping the play alive, and there's Cooks. I said, you got to be kidding me. They just added this guy, but he comes up with a play, but Purdy bought him time, kept that play alive, and delivered.
0: Yeah, no doubt about that. Let's get back out to the Lions, Goo. Let's go to Coach in Los Altos. Oh, I missed the coach.
1: All right.
0: Coach, what's happening? You're on 95.7 The Game. What's up, Coach?
3: What a joy it is to hear your voice on the radio, brother. It is so great. So great.
0: Appreciate you.
3: So welcome back.
0: We got Goo, too, Coach. Don't sleep on Guru.
1: Coach is my guy.
3: Oh, no. Goo is the best, but he hasn't gone anywhere. We're trying to follow you on the Warriors and TV. You move. You're a starlet. Okay, so anyway. So I think the real story. So here's how I'd sum it up, guys. It was the 49ers defense really emerged, but it's the emergence of Mike Evans as Purdy's go-to guy. You know, the four takeaways, five sacks, that's what kept him in the game. But when they needed to win it, Purdy found Evans and delivered dots. And what impressed me most is they beat Seattle, the defending champs, in Seattle, and they didn't really play particularly well offensively.
1: Yeah.
3: So to me, it's a huge win. And then for the guy who wouldn't tell us who he roots for, I got to say this about Purdy. You know, this is sort of my take. He finished, like you said, with 189 passing yards. He wasn't brilliant for four quarters, but he was brilliant when the game demanded it. That's what separates, to me, a good statistical quarterback from a winning quarterback. And Brock Purdy is a winner.
0: Wow. Well said, Coach.
1: Yeah. And like I said, Ken, I know you guys think I'm just in here filibusting. I really believe this team in the red and gold will be playing in L.A., Operation L.A. That's for another day. But five wins on the season, let me just real quick give you three of them. The Rams, Super Bowl champs on paper going into that week one game in Australia. The Broncos, who now, after watching this game, and I know turnovers were a part, that defense, Denver, did good for themselves, still lost. Denver's a good team. And then you follow it up with a win in Seattle. And what I like most about Brock Purdy yesterday, B, Cowan's had the air, and there was a third and five in the second quarter. You'd be like, okay, not a big play. He trusted him through it.
0: He did. He sure did.
1: You know what I'm saying? I'm like, damn, Brock, you didn't.
0: Right.
1: You know, Tom Brady's in the world and be like, I ain't throwing to anybody but Bonte. Yep. Oh, Joker. Like, I like that, man. But it – moxie comes when your back's against the wall, and Brock, there wasn't Jimmy. He didn't, but you could be like, oh, this ain't Arizona's defense.
0: Right.
1: All that little skedaddling. It was hard, and it was impressive, man. In the fourth quarter, he showed up.
0: He did show up.
1: They showed up.
0: And we talked about last week, Goo, after the Broncos game, building character and calluses, the way they won that game.
1: I wonder if that helped.
0: Oh, absolutely. And you think it's
1: a week before. Yeah. Good point, man.
0: And you could tell this game meant a lot to the 49ers. They were talking about it last week. We talked about it all last week.
1: You were in the locker room right after.
0: They were like, hey, we're thinking about Seattle already. Okay, wow, no 24-hour rule. Well, you see why they were thinking about Seattle. You needed all that extra time to prep for that defense and prep for that offense. So No doubt the Broncos game helped, but you go 3-0, and Brady said it yesterday, the quickest way to the playoffs is winning
1: that.
0: Your division. You're 3-0 in the NFC West right now. You swept the first round of the West.
1: Wow.
0: And then you get the Rams, Seattle coming into the Bay Area later in the year. You go to Arizona, which is basically another Niner home game.
1: Right.
0: They're not playing for anything down there in Arizona. So you're in the driver's seat right now to get that number one seed alongside Minnesota, who you'll see in Mexico City in about a month. So
1: And you got Bosa at a bus stop that you're going to pick up here in a week, two, maybe. I don't know, but he'll be available to go with what you're already building.
0: Siegel will be back.
1: Mm,
0: Bosa will be back. Bosa will be back, as you mentioned. DeMarcus Robinson will be back. Debo will be back. Hey. Stribling will be back. You got reinforcements coming. So what is John Lynch going to do with the phone? Does he say, do I need to make a trade? Do I get greedy?
1: Oh, enhancements are needed.
0: There might be. You need a tune-up.
1: We got to put it before you get to calls because they're packed, the lines. I need your thoughts. You 49er Frankie had a thread, but I didn't jump in it. I just let y'all, that was y'all game. What did you make of Greenlaw? Because we left here saying he's like Draymond. It comes with the territory. But an ejection, I was mad at him for a little bit. B, they had his back, but you can't get ejected. And I said to you and Shasky, I think he might get suspended.
0: I don't know if he'll get suspended.
1: Or was that a suspension, getting ejected?
0: Yeah, I don't know if he'll get suspended.
1: B, New York, you headbutted a dude with no helmet.
0: Yeah.
1: B, I'm listening.
0: I got to play the sound. Here's what Fred Warner had to say. Did I give you my thoughts?
4: In the moment, I'm mad that I'm not closer to try to help him out, right? I tried to get there as fast as I could. I was too far away. You know, he's helpless in that situation. He's all by himself on their sideline. Of course, they're trying to gang up on him, and good on them for baiting him into doing something, right? But we know we got to be smart in all those situations, and I thought Dre tried for the most part, but it's just an unfortunate situation.
0: It was unfortunate, but I didn't mind it.
1: Mm.
0: As we discussed last week, he's going to be good for what it does in this game. That's what Dre Greenlaw does. And you missed Drake Greenlaw.
1: He gave you the double up, the ejection.
0: He's our Alvin Mack for the program. It is what it is. You live with him and you die with him. You know, same thing with Draymond Green. Some of the things
1: and they always have his back and love him, man.
0: You love him. Yeah. He's a championship player. Drake Greenlaw is a championship type player. You need a linebacker who's got that nasty. And there was a message to Seattle saying, this ain't last year. You're not going to just talk trash on Twitter like you did after the playoff game and punk us. And when he walked over to that sideline, Ernest Jones got in his face with his helmet off. What did you think was going to happen? Now the headbutt, Dre, you got to be better in that. And you heard Fred Warner, I wish I was over there quicker. Yeah.
1: Ernest saw the two after a little later. Oh, yeah. My head.
0: Oh, dude, they tried to gang up on him. Something happened with Renardo Green. When Renardo Green came up with the interception, the Royal punched him.
1: So the Seattle boss was put that on Twitter. That was a punch.
0: No, see, he should be suspended. He threw his fist.
1: That was a haymaker.
0: He should be suspended.
1: Yeah.
0: So, listen, Dre Greenlaw will be better in the bigger games. But I need that intensity.
1: Okay.
0: I will live with that. And you know what? It showed me something else. It showed me that Jaden Duggar's ready to go.
1: B, he is, man.
0: He's next in line in his great linebacker lineage of the 49ers. Number 53, folks. This
1: he stepped
0: rookie.
1: Up.
0: Shasky and him asked me before the season, what rookie are we going to talk about at the end of the season? I said, it's Jaden Duggar. And he stepped up to the plate.
1: You're proving
0: now, there
1: right.
0: were some hairy moments there. Warner had to step up. Duggar had to step up. This defense overall had to step
1: made
0: up.
1: Some plays.
0: With Don Greenlaw, but I didn't mind the Greenlaw play, Guru. That's just me.
1: I just
0: needed
1: asked.
0: That intensity.
1: I got you.
0: What about you?
1: I didn't like it at first, but then when it was all said and done and I watched the videos of him in a sweatsuit, Dre Greenlaw, greeting his troops as they come in, and he had an embrace with the coach. I'm like, this Greenlaw didn't get on the plane to do this. He's ferocious, and if you love the pit bull, sometimes the pit bull's going to do some mean things, you know? So it wasn't idea, but I will say this. I'll be remiss if I don't bring up Christian McCaffrey because you said this wasn't last year. 11 totes, 68 yards, 6.2 a pop.
0: Yeah.
1: That was different than those two games last year against Seattle. So I got to put some respect on McCaffrey's name. He ran hard and took some hits, B. He had the Theragun.
0: Yeah, he had the Theragun. Yeah. I was just about to bring it up.
1: My neck, my back.
0: That's a body bag game, man. No doubt about that. But Greenlaw gets ejected. Hopefully he doesn't get suspended. But go look at Arroyo throwing a punch at Renardo Green.
1: I didn't really catch him to suspended. The boss. I saw I'm like, what's he mad at? He threw a punch.
0: They've got a quick turnaround, too. They play Denver Thursday, Mile High.
1: Man. Don't lose.
0: Don't lose.
1: Yeah.
0: Don't lose. You'll be 2.5 back or 3.5 back in the 49ers if they win on Monday night against the Commanders. All right, let's go to Film on Mike. Film on Mike. We got everybody. We're going to get to everybody here. Film on Mike, what's happening?
5: Man, this is crazy. First of all, let me start off by the Guru. I love your intensity, and I love you, Guru. I seen you on Friday.
1: Right, I love you, you too, baby.
5: You can't be fake jinxing us, bro. Your little jinx. Oh, I will see the Niners in the NFC. Don't say nothing.
1: I can, though, Mike. I can. I feel it, baby. I'm just in my heart, man. Okay, I'm from the Bay, man.
5: Between us, that's a jinx. That's between me and you. That's a jinx.
1: Okay,
5: for us.
1: All right.
5: That was a great game, man. That's great cinema, bro.
1: Cinema.
5: That was like an EGOT. Don't tell me, EGOT. You got the Emmy, the Grammy, the Oscar. That's all of that. That's why we love football. With that being said, Cowing, you gotta go.
1: Oh,
5: I don't know what the hell you doing. Get out of here. You gotta go. Cal knows what's up. Honestly, he really kind of do know what's up. I think he's saving something for the playoffs. That's just me. I think we're going to see them three times this year. That's just me. Brock Purdy game yesterday. Okay, real quick. You know, like, when I play basketball, I'm kind of fat, right? And I cross somebody over, I say, I just look like this. You know when a dude that's ugly get the baddest girl?
1: Yeah.
5: You be like, how the hell did he get hurt? That's Brock Purdy. The game looked ugly. But, hey, man, say what? We got the W. That reminds me of Bonte. Bonte, how did you get? Nah, I'm joking.
1: I love it. All right, Mike, I won't cheat you.
0: Hey, Phil, he's right. There are some WTF moments, and I'm not talking about the Washington football team, when it came to Brock Purdy and his quarterback play.
1: The Pritchett interception. DeMarcus Lawrence almost had one.
0: And he was not. He was
1: but
0: holding on to the
1: ball. That's how you grow, though, B. How do you come back from that? And I'll just tell Philmo Mike this. I'm not the only one yelling Super Bowl. Turn off the TV then. The secret, the cat's out the bag in regard to this Niner team and just where you think they can go through 5 weeks. And again, why I was so inspired is, they're coached, B, on both sides of the ball. And if we really just take a step back and be fair, this team won 12 damn games and a road playoff game, 6-point underdog. We're finding out why. And you just talked about we're getting this back. We're getting him back. So this ain't like, are we surprised?
0: No, we shouldn't be surprised.
1: That's what I was saying to myself in the lab. Why are you surprised? Kyle might be on his way to getting something.
0: Go preach. Preach. You're speaking to my heart right now because the 12 games last year, the wild card win in Philadelphia, where you had basically a linebacker core that you brought in off the street the previous week, and then you go to Seattle on a short week and you get blown out, and they knew it. They said, we're going to get guys back, and we'll be ready to roll next season. And everybody's freaking out about training camp, this guy in, this guy out. They went down to Australia and sent the message to the league. So, no, we shouldn't be surprised. And it's okay. Here I am. Been in the Bay. I grew up in Super Bowl or bust. And when that clock said 0-0-0 and they walked out of Lumen Field 5-0, I said, 49er fans, it's okay. It is okay. Embrace it. You should want to be Super Bowl favorites.
1: Wow.
0: You should want to talk about the Super Bowl because that's what's eluded this franchise for so damn long. And in this core with Warner and Kittle and Juszczyk and Bosa, now Purdy and McCaffrey, Trent Williams, you want that Lombardi. And it's okay to say, you know what? There's something special happening in this locker room. You're 5-0 right now. You're in the first place in the division. You control your own damn destiny.
1: And now you're getting contributions from the youth.
0: The youth. The youth movement is here.
1: That's the part where we're...
0: So it's okay to reassess. Like I hear, like Shaska, I can hear about the summit. Can we just enjoy the journey? Yes, we are enjoying the journey.
1: I bet you are.
0: On the way to LA.
1: On
0: the way to LA. Because it's okay to have Super Bowl aspirations.
1: I appreciate it.
0: You just keep it real, man. Do you want to be the Tennessee Titans right now where you got no hope? No hope? Yeah. You want to be the New York Jets where you got no hope? You want to be the Arizona Cardinals where Super Bowl, really? The only thing we do with the Super Bowl is host them, not playing them. You don't want to be them. You want to be amongst the Seattle Seahawks, the LA Rams, the Buffalo Bills, the Kansas City Chiefs. Who doesn't want Super Bowl aspirations around here?
1: Man.
0: Embrace it. Embrace it. Your team is 5-0.
1: Because people are looking at this team like I'm looking at them, B. This ain't just me, man. They're earning the love that they're getting.
0: Yeah, absolutely.
1: It's not just me.
0: It's not just you. It's everybody. Steven, Jordan, Pete, Lawrence, Dave. Nice. We're getting to everybody here. Line's over. Line's not over right now. We'll get you and get everybody in here. 888-957-9570. We're talking Niners. They go up to Seattle and beat the Bully 32-29. 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

0: Greenlaw was the man in pursuit. 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
0: Yeah. That was going to be my question. 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
4: Fox Sports.
5: Yeah.
4: Kevin Burkhardt.
5: And remember, I doubted Brady because he replaced Olsen.
6: Yeah.
5: Greg Olsen, who's great at his job. But he used to be Burkhardt's partner. But Brady is, he's in his own. And B, just back to that play real quick. I was like, hurry up and hike the ball. He'll be good. But it was like the world wanted, non-Niner fans were like, you can't let that slide. And when I heard 57's ejected, I'm like, damn.
4: It happened with 6:30 left in the second quarter. Seattle facing a second to six. Darnold scrambles out. And you knew Greenlaw was going to take a shot right there to send a message.
5: Brady didn't even think it was a 15-yarder.
4: No, he's like, all right, whatever. And all right, give him the 15. But then Ernest Jones walks up to his face. Their entire defense gets up off the bench. Yeah. They're chirping at Greenlaw.
5: And
4: they baited him.
5: Yeah.
4: They baited him.
5: And he went for it. You're right.
4: And he went for it. You mentioned this during the break. Fred Warner looks at him and goes, what did you do?
5: Trying to pretend like you've been done wrong. And then you see Greenlaw go, I headbutted him. And then Fred was like, yeah, it's not night-night.
4: But he remembers what this rivalry is all about. And that was a message. Saying the 49ers aren't punks in 2026.
5: Man.
4: You may have got the last laugh in two of the last three games of our season, but I wasn't here. I was in Denver.
5: Mm.
4: Debo was in Washington. We're back now. And we brought in Mike Evans and also Odigizua and these young rookies who are making plays, Guru. So 888-957-9570, we'll get your thoughts on the Greenlaw ejection. Hopefully he doesn't get suspended for Monday Night Football.
5: But the suspension could be him getting ran. But I know we'll have Lo'Neal. We'll be with him Friday, us three.
4: Thursday.
5: Lo'Neal's
4: coming in.
5: Come on, man.
4: Lo'Neal's coming in.
5: I do want to know why this secondary is just maturing right before our eyes in that comment. And it wasn't derogatory towards Saleh. But what do you think scheme-wise he's empowered these dudes to do? Because that pick, Renardo Green to start the second half, and why are you leading a tight end? There wasn't no separation. But to pick it off, right. B, and set the tone for the second half after you just had the Seahawks, a nasty first half. And Darnold was nervous from the beginning. Yep. And I felt like I'm no clinical doctor. I felt like his nervous energy, every time he handed the ball off to those running backs, B, that was transferred. That's why they weren't holding on to the rock. You got to be better than that.
4: They hit them early.
5: They gave the Niners everything.
4: They hit them early, Bruce. They hit them early.
5: Mm.
4: Jaden Duggar with a sack on the second play of the game for Seattle's offense.
5: Brady
4: said, you got to get rid of the ball. It's a three-step drop. What are you doing?
5: Yeah.
4: So, yeah, he got back to his old habits. And we don't discuss enough how the Seahawks may miss Kubiak down in Las Vegas.
5: Good call.
4: He's our offensive coordinator.
5: You ain't feeling their guy. That's a shady guy.
4: That's a shady guy, but he's never called plays before at this level. He's a tight ends coach.
5: It's not easy.
4: It's not easy, and he was a tight ends coach. So we'll see what they do moving forward with Sam Darnold. But he did not look good yesterday, did not look comfortable. But give that, as you mentioned, Raheem Morris. And he
5: it's impressive, man.
4: He's running five-man fronts. He's got the four-man fronts. And his secondary, Tig Brown told me this. He goes, he just allows us to do what we do best. Instead of just playing the play and playing the spot, we can use our instincts. We're playing a lot more man. Even though the numbers say they play a lot more zone,
5: right.
4: Maybe it's a matchup zone. I don't know. But it seems like they're playing man. They feel comfortable. Renardo Green on line one.
5: Man, and Keon White, it's like a D-line by committee, B. Whoever's in there, they're eating or they're doing something, making a positive play. And maybe they don't even show up on the stat sheet, but you know pressure, man. And I'm just like, whoa, he's doing this without 97. So, I mean, sky's the limit for this defense. Are they perfect? No.
4: No.
5: And JSN, who did he beat on that play where he dropped the ball?
4: Oh, Jack Jones.
5: Yeah, I was like, huh, that ain't who you want on him, huh?
4: Yeah, I was. I think I even tweeted about that. I love me some Jack Jones. But I said, man,
5: come on.
4: He can't be on the island with JSN in that situation, man. Where's Debo at? Number two, DeAndre or Lenore, who got beaten. Maybe there was some miscommunication with him and Tig Brown in the first half when JSN got loose for a big 38-yarder. But for the most part, look, we talked to Dick Fan last week for Seattle. JSN could be shut down, and he'll still walk out of the game with five catches, 402 yards. He's special.
5: And Mike Evans now, I believe, do you have any problem with this? You could call me sometimey out there, people. This is the best receiver that Brock Purdy's played with.
4: Oh, hands down.
5: It's not, and I think we're watching something evolve. But it's either a first down, a touchdown. He's like Batman.
4: Yeah.
5: Just throw up the sign. He was

0: 28-yarder, 23-yarder, bam. One on the – he's just – this thing is going to do nothing but grow, this rapport between these two.
1: With broken ribs.
0: With broken ribs. I forgot that part.
1: Darnold sacked 5 times
0: yesterday. He was awful.
1: 5 times for 33 yards. He was bad yesterday. 2 interceptions, of course, to Renardo Green in that football game. All right, let's get back out to the lines here. Lawrence in Vacaville. Lawrence, what's happening? You're on 95.7 a game.
2: Hey, you hear me?
0: Yes, sir.
2: Right on, right on. Hey, so I just wanted to get on here and tell you, you know, that it's my first time calling. I listen to you guys all day long because I'm delivering. And I just, you're on all day long, and I love it. But I just wanted to bring up to my in my opinion, the MVP of this team, and somebody we haven't been talking about at all, and thank God we haven't. But if it wasn't for Brandon Ayuk, we would not have Mike Evans, in my opinion. And we would not be it'd be a total different team, a total different atmosphere in that locker room and everything. And I would argue, well, he could argue that if we make it to the ultimate goal, which we're a long ways from it, and I don't want to talk about that yet, but if we do, he would have an argument for getting some kind of honorary little paper cigar ring. And I just wanted to say that you know, he did have such a favor. And, man, it's been a great year, and Mike Evans has been unbelievable.
1: Yes. Good call, Lawrence. Look, yeah. For me, Brandon Ayuk is out of sight, out of mind. It's been like that for me for about 4 months.
0: But real quick, they were in love, and they gave him the bread because they thought he would be his best version of Brandon Ayuk, which is equal or even better than Mike Evans. But Evans is, I mean, B, it's early, but my gosh, man. But return on investment, one thou wow.
1: Yeah, no doubt. No doubt. But Brandon Ayuk was an all-pro.
0: Yes, yeah,
1: I don't want to, you know, there's a lot of things going on with the young man. I advocated for him to get paid. Brock Purdy trusted Brandon Ayuk. I was his trusted agent. Whether or not he did the 49ers a favor, I think there was a lot more into it. Obviously, Mike Evans comes in, but also Ricky Pearsall's injury. You didn't know how durable he was going to be coming into the season. You brought in Dejon Stribling, but you have him. You got a dude in that wide receiver room who's been there and done that. All right, the guy tied Jerry Rice for most consecutive 1,000-yard seasons. All right, Mike Evans is going to the Hall of Fame. So you got an adult in the room. You got an adult in the room. That's huge. I think it's helped Deebo Samuel as well. So I don't really care about Brandon Ayuk. I'm watching that football game yesterday. I'm not thinking about Brandon Ayuk.
0: I love it. And I wonder if Mike Evans is playing with a chip on his shoulder from Tampa releasing him or not really playing big-time games. And maybe he's feeling where he's at in his career is like, okay, I'm in a spot now. I'm in a spot. A coach that's been to 2 Super Bowls, a quarterback that's been to 1. And I have no problem if people want to call this station and say, right now, Mike Evans has been the missing ingredient. But you talk about that frame and his ability to go up and get 50-50 balls. We could be here to Willard and Dibbs come in just whispering sweet nothings about him. B, it's a problem for opposing teams facing the Niners now.
1: What about that quick slant on the goal line?
0: Knew it was coming.
1: Yeah, I thought the fade route was coming.
0: Why didn't they double? Especially when Deebo went out. No, I'm one man.
1: That's Seattle for you. I think they'll have a different scheme.
0: Okay.
1: They'll have a different scheme the second time around.
0: Where are you?
1: Yeah, they'll have a different scheme the next time around when it comes to Mike Evans or whatnot. I thought Witherspoon would be on number 5, Mike Evans. I'm not sure what Witherspoon was doing. I'm not sure what McDonald's game plan was defensively when it came to Mike Evans. But they haven't had a guy like this high point in the football since Terrell Owens.
0: Oh, I love it. T.O.
1: It's been a while, Koo. Mm-hmm. All right, let's go to Dave in Oakland. Dave in Oakland, what's happening? You're on 95.7 the game.
3: Hey, what's happening, folks? Can you hear me?
1: Gotcha. Hey, everybody moving forward. We got you loud and clear, folks. We got you. We got you, Dave.

0: intangibles, you know, show you, you know, Brock Purdy is maturing. You know, he's coming into his own, and he's got that confidence, you know, and that's really key to a game like this, you know. And then Mike Evans, what to say about him, man? I mean, I just got a thought, you know, like that whole thing that went down between him and Diggs, it cracked me up.
1: Yeah.
0: And then when you listen to the interview after the game, I swear, listen to it. It sounds like an old Charlie Murphy story from the Chappelle Show.
2: That's great.
1: That's a good call.
0: And see if that don't make you laugh.
1: Hey, we'll play right now. Did you hear it, Goo?
2: Yes, it's incredible. And it's one of the most just heat clown. Bonte, that was special.
1: That was
2: Turn
1: special.
2: Him around. Who are you?
1: Here's what Mike Evans had to say about that situation with Diggs.
3: I was blocking him until the whistle, and he said something like, I'm doing extra or something like that. And I didn't know that was him at first because I played against him a few times, and we always been cool. You know, he was a good player. And I honestly didn't know it was him because in the helmet, it's hard to tell sometimes. And, you know, we were talking trash, and I think I, like, pushed him. And then I was like, who are you? And I looked to make sure. Like, oh, it's Diggs. And then he mushed me. It should have been a penalty. But, yeah, I mean, it is what it is.
2: He gave him love, though. He's like a Diggs two-time Pro Bowler. But he got, you know, got a couple of contracts. But, Bonte, when I saw him do that, I said, man, Mike Evans is a gem, man.
1: Dude, he's a gem. He goes, oh, that's Diggs. Oh, he's a good player.
2: He knew who he was.
1: That was hilarious.
2: It's been all bad for Diggs a little while here, couple of years.
1: It's been a struggle.
2: I didn't know he was on Seattle. Evans was saying.
1: Well, the way he's playing, he may not be on Seattle for 2 months longer, man. Mm-hmm. His career is just nosedive.
2: Now, let me ask you about Debo. Do you think, and I know you're not a doctor, he'll miss the reunion against the Commanders this coming Monday night? Because that's the game I know he was waiting for.
1: I mean,
2: but Bonte, he dropped. I thought he might have torn. So I was, when you dropped the ball, that's the last thing I'm thinking about.
1: I'll admit, when he dropped and fumbled.
2: Go ahead, man.
1: First of all, I said, damn, another injury? And then two, he fumbles, and I thought the game was over.
2: I appreciate that honesty.
1: I
2: appreciate that honesty.
1: You're not winning this football game.
2: Because a touchdown, you're down two scores.
1: You're down two
2: momentum,
1: scores.
2: Momentum, 12th man, man.
1: And when he fumbled, I took my legal pad.
2: Well, you got to see it on
1: Because I was watching it with the three girls in the house. And they're like, go watch it down here. We want to watch, too. And I was kind of losing my mind, and the girls are looking at me crazy, and Chester's trolling me. I said, I'm going upstairs to my room. I'm just going to go to the room and watch
2: Solo
1: the rest
2: dolo.
1: Of the game. Solo dolo. Try to change the energy.
2: And it goes, I love that.
1: She goes, you know you had nothing to do with the outcome of the game. I said, yeah, I know. But psychologically, I felt like I had something to do with it by just moving room. You know how that is. Everybody's going
2: And I would tell
1: that.
2: Anna I had something to do with it.
1: Yeah. I went to the room, man, and just laid down and just kind of calmed my nerves a little bit. Because when Debo fumbled, who knows? I thought it was an ACL or something. He was just down on the ground. It's like, what happened? But a hamstring. So to your question about whether or not he's going to miss the Commanders game, I'm not a doctor, but it's hard to see Debo Samuel playing before the bye week. I think we don't see him until, at the earliest, the Raider game.
2: Yeah. And I felt film on Mike, but I ain't jinxing nothing. Again, it's out there, man. The Niners, they've earned the kudos that is coming their way thus far, 5 games in. But when you tell me you've beaten the Rams, you've beaten Denver, and you've beaten Seattle in their backyard and put up 32 points, however you got it after what transpired last year, I mean, you got to really – that had to be a beautiful trip home on that plane.
4: 95-7 The Game.
1: Whoa.
4: Breaking news.
1: Whoa. Oh, I love it.
5: Well, you guys were just talking about it, and it has happened from the NFL. 49ers linebacker Dre Greenlaw has been suspended without pay for 1 game for an act of unsportsmanlike conduct during Sunday's game against the Seattle Seahawks.
2: I'll let you go, B. That's
1: criminal.
2: You think
1: that's criminal. You kick the guy out in the second quarter. He misses the second half. Ernest Jones instigates this whole situation. That whole Seattle bench. Do they get a fine for coming up off the bench and trying to protect their quarterback? That is a joke by the NFL. That ticks me off. That's not right.
2: Yeah. I'm going to say this. I'm shocked you're taking that stance. Because let me tell you why I think he got suspended. And you could laugh and tell me. CTE is real. They're trying to focus on these hits, these head injuries. And we could sit here as two radio hosts and say, oh, that wasn't a big deal. But to headbutt a dude with your helmet on that doesn't have his on, I think a lot of that is why this came down.
1: Well, what was said to him? What did Ernest Jones say?

0: He flopped a little bit, trying to act like there was a little bit of blood. He sold the hell out of it. With the spoons off the bench. They're whole players. Other things are going on the sideline at the same time, simultaneously, I should say. This is a joke by the NFL. It's a joke. You're going to suspend this guy for Monday Night Football against Commanders? Really? You kicked him out. He missed two quarters.
1: That's why I said I thought that might have been his penalty.
0: Unbelievable.
1: Kenny, your thoughts on that? You shocked? I'm not shocked, man. I know B is.
2: I mean, I'm not shocked only because he's got the rap sheet. That's the one thing I think about. And it's kind of unfair, but you kind of understand it at the same time.
1: Ponte, he didn't push him or hit him. He headbutted him. I hear you.
0: So if this is going to go down like this and he's going to be suspended, can I get some fines on the other side with Seattle? Yeah. I'm not trying to put money out of people's pockets, but what about them? What about them? And if he's suspended, then what about Arroyo from Seattle punching Renardo Green after an interception?
1: Now, that part, that happened.
0: He used his right hand and punched him in the helmet.
1: But he can lie and say, I was going for the ball.
0: And it's a rivalry game, for crying out loud. I don't remember Steelers and Ravens being suspended for all the dirtiness they were doing. And they'll tell me you're trying to clean this up. That was good for the NFL yesterday, that football game. You got chippiness. There's no choir boys. There's no dudes after the game exchanging jerseys. This was pure hatred between two bitter rivals in the NFC West. That's a joke. That pisses me off.
1: Yeah, I said it to you this morning. I thought, was he out of dodge? And you guys had me convinced, maybe, you know what, Goo? Those two quarters he missed, that half B, that was his penalty. But, man, a whole game.
0: Now you got to move on. Now you got to play Jane Daniels without Dre Greenlaw.
1: Man.
0: That's not going to be easy. He ran for over 100 yards yesterday against the New York Giants. 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Laughing Monk, righteously brewed in San Francisco. Speaking of the Valkyries.
1: Oh, my God. I got to talk to me. Saturday night.
0: Dude.
1: I'm trying to get there, B.
0: You see, Joe, they walked down the Champs like they've been there before.
1: They walked down the Champs like they've been there.
0: It was so impressive. Veronica Burton.
1: And I thought Vegas had won it. I'm like, Vegas. Vegas. I'm up 8-9. I was like, B, this one. Okay, you'll get them Sunday. But just to think, game one, Saturday night here in the Bay, man.
0: Wow. It's going to be special. Yep. And your recent Atlanta Dream.
1: B, you rad.
0: I'm ticked off. This ticks me off. Let's go to the lines. Yeah. I need a break. Let's go to Nice in Oakland. Nice, what's happening?
1: Nice.
3: Mic check, 1-2-1-2.
0: What's up, baby?
3: What up, Bonte Guru, the dynamic duo?
1: Hey.
3: I want to throw a little rat on the table.
1: Go ahead, brought to you by
3: Atco. Hey, that rookie class is good. All the haters saying that the rookie class was bad. The rookie class good.
0: Hey, the haters are quiet.
3: Hey, the haters
0: are quiet. Nice.
3: We still got Strip coming back too.
0: Mm-hmm.
3: We got to bring Strip back to the crib. And a little side note, Bonte, I called in a few years ago. It was my son's birthday, and he was turning 6 or 5. And to this day, he still mentions that. So I appreciate you.
0: Wow.
3: You guys have a good show.
0: Well, hold on. What's your son's name?
3: Arion. A few years ago, I called in.
0: So he's 8 now.
3: On Highway 4.
0: He's 8 now, huh?
3: Yeah, he's 9. He's 9. So
0: damn.
3: It might have been when he was 6.
0: Wow.
3: He still mentions it to this day. So.
0: Well, you tell Arion said what's up. That. We tell him we said what's up.
1: That's tight.
0: That is pretty cool.
1: Yeah.
0: That's pretty cool. Yeah, my blood is boiling over this Greenlaw situation. In a game like that.
1: But what about B? This where you lost me. Sticks and stones may break my bones, but names never hurt me. In a league now that is cracking down on hits upside, you know, the head above the shoulders, B, you just can't. Had he done any spit, well, I ain't going to use spit because we already did that show, you and I, years ago. But you know what I mean. B, think about it a little bit. Can you understand it? He didn't tap him. He was like, get off my feet. Yeah. But dude did stuff.
0: People think I got a fake outrage right now that I'm not really pissed off about this.
1: I hate that word. Are you hearing that?
0: Yeah, I'm hearing this shit. I'm getting texts like, yo, this is performance. Right. I'm not performing. I'm ticked off. He already got kicked. I was borderline why is he getting kicked out?
1: But
0: I lived with it. It's all good. Adam Schefter tweeting it out. He's putting the whole rule book in here.
1: Give it to me. Dibs or no?
0: During the second quarter, Greenlaw used his helmet to headbutt Seattle linebacker Ernest Jones, who is not wearing a helmet, violating Rule 12, Section 3, Article 1, which applies to any act which is contrary to the generally understood principles of sportsmanship. He'll be eligible to return Tuesday, October 20th, following a Monday Night Football game. He's not going to get paid. Under the collective bargaining agreement, Greenlaw may appeal to suspension. Any appeal will be heard and decided upon either Derrick Brooks, Jordy Nelson, Ron Rivera, or OG James Thrash. So we'll see what happens.
1: Two offensive dudes and two defensive dudes.
2: Hey, can I ask you guys a real quick question?
1: Yeah, and I want to get Carter's thoughts on this to break the three-way, what we got.
2: Let's say it was on the other side of things. Let's say that Ernest Jones was the one who headbutted Greenlaw without a helmet on. Does Ernest Jones get the suspension?
1: No, not at all.
0: Eject him. Eject him. That's good enough for
1: me.
0: I
1: really believe they almost looked at Ernest Jones as a defensive player. Carter, your thoughts on this?
4: I mean, good. You know where I stand. I think it's ridiculous. Come on. He was out in one of the biggest games of the year. They took him out with two quarters left to go.
1: But we're talking about, okay, but the infraction is what I'm asking you to focus more on.
4: I just think, like, he was headed back on the field, and Jones was in between him and the field. And it's like, he probably shouldn't have headbutted him, but, like, why are you doing that if you're Ernest Jones? I don't get that.
0: It's also the entire defense up on the sideline. Barking left and right. Barking left. Who's this dude? Who's the safety for Seattle? Okuda or whatnot? Whatever the hell his name is. He was talking to behind him, talking to Fred. Oh, this irritates me, man.
1: I hear you guys.
0: It's all good. Yeah. Guess what? Drake Greenlaw won't be suspended the next time Seattle comes in Levi's. I tell you that much. He'll have something for their ass. Let's go to Ron in East Oakland. Ron in East Oakland. I want to go to the East. What's up, Ron?
5: Bonte Guru, what's up, fellas?
0: What's up, Ron?
5: Hey, I got a quick question for you, Bonte. And I got to say, man, I think you've been a little bit of a homer, but hear me out. Hear me out. You said you like the chippiness, right?
0: I love it.
5: Now, if Purdy was running out of bounds and got hit late, don't you think the Niner bench would have jumped up and be like, hey, man, what's happening? What's wrong with y'all, man? Take it easy, right?
0: Yeah, no doubt. That's fair.
5: You would expect your team to step up for you, right?
0: Absolutely.
5: And now, when one of those Niners step up and he don't have a helmet on, and he's like, what's wrong with you, man? Why are you pushing my boy Purdy late? And then all of a sudden, that dude gets headbutted. One of the Niners gets headbutted without a helmet. You telling me you don't think that dude from Seattle should be suspended?
0: Ron, I love you, and I am being a little bit of a homer. I'll admit it.
1: I love you.
0: I'm being
1: that.
0: A little bit of a homer.
1: I got you.
0: But that headbutt could have been a lot more vicious coming from Drake Greenlaw. It was more like a love tap, like shut up. It was more like a love tap, and Ernest Jones sold it. He sold it. But their whole bit, and the referees didn't do a good job of breaking this up. They let them all surround Drake Greenlaw. They let them all surround Drake Greenlaw like they're about to get mopped up.
1: Or watching.
0: That's a joke.
1: But yeah, B, the league, the shield is about safety, player safety, and a guy using his helmet as a weapon. I'm sure that's probably how they looked at this. But it sounds like, real quick, you think he paid his dues already by missing the game.
0: I think so.
1: Okay.
0: I think so. Can we squeeze in Steven real quick? Steven in Oakland, hang on tight. We'll get you your first up. Jordan, Pete, Rich, John, everybody. 888-957-9570. New York Kitty just broke the news. Drake Greenlaw suspended for Monday Night Football against the Commanders. What's your feelings on it? 888-957-9570. That's coming up with Bonte and Koo here on 95.7 The Game.
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8: Feel different now? We looked at it again during the break. I'm going to stand on how I feel, B.
9: I don't feel different. He served his crime yesterday. Got kicked out of the football game. All right? All those Seahawks got up on the bench. They were pushing and shoving. They were pointing. I mean, whatever.
8: Yeah.
9: It's just, it's unbelievable.
8: Yeah,
9: unbelievable. He's got to miss Monday Night Football. I mean, yesterday wasn't enough. 888-957-9570. Your thoughts on the headbutt by Drake Greenlaw. Has got a pop for a game next Monday against the Washington Commanders. Niners had to play shorthanded once again. They're able to survive up in Seattle. Next week will not be easy. I know we're all watching the Commanders and laughing at them for the tie, but Jaden Daniels is running around.
8: Yeah. No yards. Debo or Greenlaw.
9: No Debo or
8: possibly.
9: Greenlaw.
8: Possibly. Yeah,
9: possibly. So that's a bit, you know, even on that possession where Seattle had a first and 10 at the Niners 32, they bent. And it kept Seattle out the end zone.
8: And that's what enabled them to win the game, B. That Debo fumble, to hold them to that three, I was with you. I said, if they get in, this thing might get away from them. It didn't. And this defense is playing with an energy, a nastiness, and I give all the credit to one Raheem Morris, man.
9: Let's go to my blood is boiling, man. Yeah. I can't believe it. This is a rivalry game. Nobody likes each other. This is what you want in the NFL. And we got to add some extra sauce to it. All right, it's whatever. Steven in Oakland. Steven, what's happening?
10: Vontae, it's good to see you. I just wanted to say first, I object to the charges, and I'd like to file an appeal on behalf of Greenlaw. If you look at the video, this man is surrounded 360, three deep on all sides, and then the only person who steps up to him is a guy without a helmet with a big old grin on his face because he knew what he was doing. And I don't think it was a headbutt. I think he was just getting in his face, and he just happened to not have a helmet on, so he sold it. Also, remember, man, I told you a long time ago, Purdy is a pure passer. Mm. He's just pure. The way he moves in the pocket is like the Madden pocket drill on Hall of Fame mode. You know, he rolls out easily, left or right. His footwork's impeccable. And also, man, the receivers, the only reason why Cowling was on the field or Cowling, whatever,
9: yeah.
10: I don't even know.
9: Yeah, I got Jacob Cowling, yeah.
10: Yeah, the only reason why he was on the field was Debo was hurt.
9: Right.
10: Otherwise, because, you know, it's when the coach look at you and look down and then just points on the field. That's how he was in the game, basically. He was the last person on the bench, and that's all you got. But, you know, you guys, great win. And, man, it's, you know, they put it together. Oh, and lastly, that throw to Evans, after the

0: grounding, that was a like FU to the refs. You know,
1: Yeah,
0: that was
1: gotcha.
0: a I'm gonna just let it rip and it see what it do.
1: That was
0: Thank you.
1: big time. That was a big time throw.
2: Oh man,
1: and
2: he
1: the
2: made
1: grounding.
2: a few of them.
1: We talked about the grounding before the show.
2: Yeah, New York Kenny was like, that wasn't grounding. A dude in a white shirt and gold helmet was right there. I was shocked at that. I was like, they don't let be. That was bad. Michael Jackson bad.
1: I found some things out about New York Kenny that I wish I didn't
2: you guys last night. You know. You see, I did that. I see you ever let through.
1: He had my blood boiling last night. Then I started watching the Saban doc. And
2: there
1: I had
2: you
1: to
2: go.
1: My nerves.
2: Is it good, B? I got to get to it? Really all right, I
1: got
2: to get to it.
1: I got a lot of respect for Nick Saban. I'm four episodes
2: I'm
1: down.
2: Mad at him, but yeah.
1: Why are you mad at him?
2: Because ever since the players got power, he dipped out. We'll do that another day.
1: That is a little true there. 888-957-9570, Purdy. Was good when you needed him to be good.
2: That's
1: but it's
2: it,
1: not going to be pretty up there against Seattle.
2: Can I throw a question to you?
1: Yep.
2: When it's all said and done, did Seattle give this game away, or did the Niners play better than Seattle? How would one Bonte Hill answer that? Because at the end of the day, before you answer, that's my problem. I answer before the person I ask the question to. It don't matter. You won the game, right? B, I'm working on that. Damn, Kenny. No. He hates that bird. No, I'm excited.
1: I've worked at people in the past and do that. They ask you the question, then they go for 2 minutes answering the question, and you get some thoughts. You're like, well, there's no meat on the bone left, man.
2: I'm working on it.
1: What do you want us to do?
2: I'm working on it.
1: Division games are different.
2: Mm-hmm.
1: You've heard that from me before.
2: That's your slogan.
1: Division games are different. Listen, it was an evenly – both teams had 14 first downs. Look at the total yards.
2: That's not a 32-29 game.
1: Exactly.
2: Right?
1: So that game was winnable. Both teams are going to come out of that saying, we could have played a lot better. Seattle's going to say, we settled for too many field goals. The Niners are going to say, we should have converted more touchdowns off those turnovers.
2: And it's truth.
1: Both
2: ways.
1: We should have sustained more drives. We had a few three and outs in this football game. How about the first three and out? Where Purdy buys time on 3rd and 2 and hits George Kittle with a dime, and he dropped it.
2: Yeah.
1: So both
2: I would have liked to see them run, but I hear you.
1: But both teams are going to sit there and say, we left a lot on the table.
2: And it's truth there. You're right.
1: So
2: yeah.
1: That's the answer to your question, good, that you already asked.
2: This was good.
1: Let's go to Pete and Sarah Mo. Pete, what's happening?
2: PD.
1: You're on 95.7 The Game.
3: Hey, good morning, guys. Guru, Bonte.
2: Back at you.
1: What's up, Pete?
3: Hey. A quick something I learned while I was on hold. The Atlanta Dream got a problem worse than the Valkyries. They play in a 3,500-seat arena, and they're looking for somewhere bigger to go to, and there's nothing else available.
1: Mm-hmm.
3: So we'll see how that shakes out.
1: Yeah, they can't even play at Georgia Tech, Pete. Not only State Farm Arena where the Hawks play, I was asking about Georgia Tech.
2: Why can't
1: Georgia Tech's in Atlanta? Georgia Tech's got something going on.
2: That is bad.
3: Well, where the Hawks play has a concert and two Hawks games.
1: Yep.
3: So they can't go there. And they can't go anywhere nearby so far. So we'll see. But anyway, about the game yesterday. And I know it's mostly positive from everybody. But anybody that's got any problem with anything about that game should look at the last 20 seconds of overtime of my Commanders and the Giants.
2: I saw every second,
3: that
2: Pete.
3: It was just terrible. Terrible. So be happy with what y'all got. It's great. So have a great day, guys.
1: You too,
2: Pete.
1: I
2: know the phone lines are packed, and I was hitting this drum last week, be with you, without you. Evan was in. I watch a lot of football, and you know that about me. B, I am so win or lost. What the Niners have in regard to their coaching staff led by Kyle Shanahan and now Raheem Morris, you can appreciate it, B. Oh. You can see it.
1: Yep.
2: It's different. And I think that's what helped them stay in the game yesterday when a lot of times, a lot of coaching staff, like Kyle running the ball, there were a couple times he stayed. How about this? He stayed with the run. One would say you got McCaffrey, duh. But that helped and kept Seattle off balance, man.
1: Final drive of the game.
2: Yeah. 8 yards.
1: To set up Eddie
2: yards.
1: Pinero. Yeah, 13 yards. And I was like, Kyle, why are you running on the edges? Run right at them. Well, McCaffrey gets a 13-yard gain running on the edge. I'm like, wow. Go figure. They ran it when they needed to.
2: Mm.
1: Now, short yardage situations, the last two games have been a little suspect.
2: Yeah.
1: We know about the quarterback sneak against Denver. McCaffrey gets
2: looked like it was
1: short.
2: 5 yards.
1: Short yardage situations, have to be better. Even the final possession, a 3rd and 2, they ran Kalon Black right in the teeth of the defense.
2: I love that play call.
1: So Kyle's got to be a little better in those situations. But they did stick with the run on that final possession. However, short yard, the 3rd and 2 I just mentioned, the George Kittle, you said you would have rather seen a run. I don't care what happened. They didn't convert it. And you go 3 and out.
2: I saw a tush push. Am I correct? Purdy kept it or some version of it. Who was that in the backfield?
1: Who was that?
2: I thought it was the punter at first.
1: So many plays. Okay. But was that Luke Farrell? That was Luke Farrell. Okay, they got that tush push. They did get that one. That's right.
2: That's an area of opportunity. Yeah.
1: But, you know, when you think about the Steve Fitz, you think about the way they won that football game yesterday. I mean, Jason Myers was on the field a lot.
2: Man.
1: 5 field goals.
2: And he
1: goes 5 for 5.
2: It looked like all of them were down. Yeah, B.
1: Speaking of money, before we get to the lines.
2: Uh-oh.
1: I know I'm jumping around here, but anybody concerned about Eddie Pinheiro?
2: I'm going to let you answer that because you already were lightweight concerned and shocked me. Shasky's freaking out about him.
1: It's shocking.
2: And that one, it went straight. I was like, yikes.
1: Yeah, well,
2: but then he hit the money one, B.
1: I'll admit something. I thought I was pulling a reverse jinx in front of my family. I go, Annie, he's missing his
2: They call that the reverse devil tongue.
1: Then there's
2: the double reverse devil tongue.
1: Well,
2: yeah.
1: I was sitting there in front of the TV. I said, he's missing his kick. You know he's missing his kick. It's not going. It's no doubt he's missing a kick. He missed it bad.
2: What happened, Jack?
1: I wasn't even mad that he missed it because I talked myself into it. But I am concerned about Eddie Money.
2: You think Kyle's losing any confidence in him? Because you go out there and hit the kick to essentially win the game. He hit that one, B.
1: He hit that one.
2: Maybe Niner fans just got PTSD from Jake Moody, man.
1: I got PTSD from Mike Hofer.
2: Oh, damn.
1: Doug
2: you
1: O'Brien,
2: went there.
1: Jose Cortez.
2: Oh, my God.
1: Chase McLaughlin.
2: Ray Worthen?
1: Before my time, but Ray Worthen. I got PTSD. Okay. When it comes to kickers, guru, come on, man.
2: All right.
1: So he missed that one. I was like, oh, boy. And I kind of felt he was going to miss it.
2: Yeah.
1: So I don't know if anybody's worried about him, but it's just something to monitor moving forward, Eddie Pinheiro. Back to the lines. Let's go to Jordan at Walnut Creek. Jordan, you're on 95.7 The Game.
4: Yeah, how's it going, guys? Thanks for getting me on. Yeah, like, luckily not all suspensions are created equal. Like, we got the Commanders on Monday Night Football next week. So I think if they saw, like, Seattle or the Rams on our schedule next week, they would have been a little more hesitant to give out that suspension. But you got to send a message, I guess, in a big game to control the emotions. But, like, what I wanted to get to is, like, we basically haven't had a receiver like Mike Evans since T.O. Like, how he handled his footwork on the sideline at, like, the 3-yard line. Like, I love Debo. I love IU, Crabtree, Bolden, even Brandon Lloyd. But this is, like, our first true alpha receiver who does things that, like, are very difficult to, like, notice. But he does them all in that 99% category. And he has better hands than T.O. So, like, we're lucky to have him. He's big time. But the real thing I want to get to is when you think of the Warriors, like you thought, like especially the first 5 years, you thought of like Curry, threes, high octane offense. But the whole DNA of the Warriors is their defense. And I'm starting to realize Kyle is the X's and O's guy. But we do not give this guy enough praise as, like, our identity is our defense. Yeah, our offense is always going to be there. But with Kyle, we always want to say Saleh or, you know, D'Amico Ryans. And now we're seeing Raheem Morris being, like, our best play caller yet. I don't think that's anything. I think the constant through all of this is maybe Fred Warner. But it's Kyle. So are we ready to just say, like, this guy's like a defensive mind just as much as an offensive mind? I almost want to over-index and say he's more of a defensive mind because we do not play on defense. We had 4 turnovers yesterday. Right. Our offense only had 25 points, maybe even less because of the field position they were getting from Renardo Green and those, like, it's just like there's so much happening on our defense that we love to say, like, this high-octane offense we have with the X's and O's, but yeah, I'm ready to say, like, Kyle's true identity, I want to say, is defense at this point.
2: No, love the call. I can't go there, B, and it's not a slight at all. It's I got to give him credit for D'Amico Ryans and Robert Saleh and now Raheem Morris and Sorensen and Wilkes. You know, Wilkes had his team in Super Bowl. But the bottom line is I look at Kyle as all offense and the brilliance in mind, but I'll give him kudos for knowing who to go get to run the defense. But as far as the identity, I mean, I love that. But when you got Brock Purdy coming into his own, McCaffrey, Kittle, and now Mike Evans. That's real. But you just see now, I don't believe that gap between the offense and defense is what it was or what it was last year. But I can't say Kyle is doing the defense if I understand the caller correctly.
1: Well, Jordan and Walnut Creek is on to something when it comes to Kyle and the defense.
2: Tell me.
1: And I remember talking to Eric Crocker, coaches at Edison High School in Stockton. Does a podcast, I think 49ers Lockdown, or 49ers Lockdown, I believe. And I asked him about D coordinator. I think it was when Wilkes was here. And he goes, well, Kyle's the real defensive coordinator.
2: I've never heard that
1: he wants ran. And Y9, cover 3 scheme. Now you want to evolve a little bit. Then I take it back to his days in Tampa Bay as a quality control coach.
2: Damn.
1: His father, Mike, said, if you really want to be good at calling plays in this league, you need to understand the defense in this league. And he sat in on the defensive meetings in Tampa Bay when he was a quality control coach. And he learned NFL schemes, which is also why Kyle says when it comes to the draft and building his team, he's like, he kind of quit, like, hey, it's like Madden. I always start my teams with defensive fronts. So he understands defense. Now, he's not calling the defense, but he's an overall head coach. I think he doesn't get enough credit for being a well-rounded head coach. Everybody just sees him in the play sheet, offensively, calling the plays. But he also understands the defense, and he wants defense played a certain way. So I think Jordan is onto something.
2: You know what? And you'll hate this reference. Shasky would get it, Spadoni. You just sounded like Obi-Wan Kenobi, and it's from Star Wars, Jedi. How dare I not think that's what makes him successful in his craft calling the plays, because he knows what they're trying to do.
1: Exactly. Mike Shanahan told him, you want to understand how to call plays in this league? Well, you need to understand the defenses first, on how to attack these defenses or what defenses are doing to attack you down. So
2: that's beautiful.
1: Shanahan, and he wants to play, but I think he's giving Raheem Morris because he trusts him from those days, saying, you know what? If you want to run some five-man fronts, go ahead. Let's get a little creative. Let's not just be stagnant and run them. And we discussed this last week with all the injuries. Will Raheem Morris lose his creativity in terms of play calling?
2: It's growing.
1: He's getting better. He's throwing it at
2: and
1: these
2: so
1: young
2: are the
1: fellas.
2: Players.
1: Yeah, absolutely.
2: Man, impressive. That's all I'll say.
1: Impressive stuff there. Good call, Jordan and Walnut Creek. Let's go to John of Benicia. John, what's happening?
2: Johnny.
1: Oh, wait, we got to get him on here. Let me do this. There you go. What's up, John?
5: Hey, just real quick on the suspension thing. I think that, you know, I agree with you guys. The ejection was more than enough. But two things. One is, I think you guys brought it up, was his rap sheet or whatever, his history. But the second thing that you also have to realize is, how many games were played at 1 o'clock?
2: I want to say three. Yeah.
1: Three total.
2: Two others, yeah.
5: And the only people that were not watching the Niner Seattle game live in Detroit, Phoenix, or Denver. So the entire country was watching this. And so because that happened on the game of the week, that's why the NFL, I think, also jumped to the suspension, was to say, okay, you know what? You're going to embarrass me in front of my friends, in front of the country. This is what's going to happen to you.
2: So before you go, do you think I'm the only one? Because we see it all day. Flags thrown for hits above the shoulder. The only reason I say he got suspended was he was almost like a defenseless player, and that's why he got suspended.
5: Well, I agree. If you're going to headbutt somebody, go after somebody that has a helmet
2: on. I guess that's it.
5: But what Greenlaw should have done, he should have taken a page from the Mike Evans playbook, looked at the guy, turned him around and said, who the hell are you? And took a look at the back of his jersey and then just walked away.
2: That's a meme.
1: That would have been good. Yeah. I think Greenlaw will do that next time.
2: Yeah.
1: He would do that next time.
2: Do you get it? Helmet?
1: Yeah. All right. The optics don't look good. Yeah. By the way, Dre Greenlaw, according to Ian Rappaport, NFL Network, he is appealing this suspension.
2: So could that get him on the field? Well, no. They'll make sure.
1: If it gets overturned, he'll be on the field. But
2: we'll drop the verdict before. You ain't playing.
1: Yeah, I don't think he's playing.
2: I got you.
1: I don't think he's playing. But Sernus Jones is talking to you. You can't. They always,
2: and he played victim too. After it's like, oh, we can get him out of here. Oh my, he grabbed him. I saw all that, but it's just like you said, sticks and stones break my bones. Names never hurt.
1: It felt like he sort of. We watched it back during the break. All the scrum on the sidelines.
2: It was a lot.
1: There's other guy Hall was grabbing Renardo Green, telling him to go to the sideline. There's a lot going on there. Now, if they want to play this game, And you want to suspend Drake Greenlaw. Okay. All right. Got Drake Greenlaw suspended.
2: Right.
1: I'm not happy about it, and I'm ticked off about it. But, okay, got to live with it. What about Arroyo swinging at Renardo Green? Somebody from the 49ers should send that tape in right now to, what's the address out there, Park Avenue in New York City, to the NFL league office. Say, what about this?
2: Now, B, what if I, again, I'm not, that was a play on the field where it was a mano a mano. Both people got the helmet on.
1: Why is he swinging at him?
2: Yeah, but he, if you're a good liar, I was trying to get the ball out. You know what I mean, B? We seen Fred Warner. We didn't even bring that up today. Another edition of Knock the B. He's got it masked.
1: The Warner whack?
2: Yeah, what, is that what they call it?
1: That's what they're calling
2: B,
1: it.
2: He's got it down, man.
1: He's got it down.
2: Yeah, but I wonder if that's why that doesn't hit different than headbutting a dude.
1: Yeah, I would send in, and yeah, I'm snitching right now. I don't care.
2: Snitches,
1: I don't care.
2: Look
1: at all
2: you.
1: Is fair, love and war. Their player swung at my player after an interception. I know we got the 15-yard penalty. There was no ejection. We can start swinging on dudes now. Is that what we're doing in Seattle? Whatever. So it's fine. We'll see their asses in late November again. Mm-hmm. The rivalry's on, Guru. It's on. Drake Greenlaw suspended. He's appealing it, according to Ian Rappaport of NFL Network. All right. More on the Niners here. By the way, Pods got paid.
2: He did.
1: A lot of people. We'll get to that in a little bit.
2: Oh, my God. It's haters.
1: Yeah. It's, leave that alone right now. Right. Steven Martinez, what's happening?
6: So, with this Greenlaw thing, the thing that pisses me off the most, where the hell were the referees? Every time you see some other player go to the other bench, there's always a slew of referees over there. And Greenlaw was completely, like everybody's saying, completely surrounded. He's in fight or flight mode at that point. You got to, look, you still got to keep your emotions under check, but give me a break. I mean, there was not one referee there, none. And that's what pisses me off to no end. This suspension is a bunch of crap because of that. If it was the referees were there and needed, okay, fine, gotcha. But this is crap.
1: It is crap. I'm with you, Steve. I'm ticked off.
2: Yeah, you showed the video. The refs are looking like they're at the cafeteria or schoolyard. Like, what's going on?
1: Right.
2: They didn't take control, but still, man.
1: It's kind of taken away from the win for me a little bit. I got to recover here at noon, at high noon, to get my act right, Guru.
2: Let me know what I can do.
1: I don't know, man. I make me laugh, Guru. I don't know.
2: I'll show you my bank account.
1: That's a good one.
2: That, he gets some giggles.
1: Oh, man. Let's go to Manny in Union City, Guru. Manny, what's happening?
2: This will be interesting.
7: What's going on, fellas? Good afternoon. What a game, you know? I was actually at work, but thankfully they let me play the game in the background and got home, rewatched it, just got done rewatching it this morning as well. Definitely agree with all the callers that one game suspension to Draymond Greenlaw is
2: a three. That's a three, Manny. Go ahead. I heard that one.
7: There you go. There you go. I've coined that. I'm a coin that. Draymond Greenlaw.
2: Okay.
7: But in all seriousness, that just goes to show my concern is that we need to start scouring either by trade or whatever's left in free agency. We need a little bit more depth at the linebacker spot in case things like this happen down the road or in case we see injuries. Yeah, the guys did well enough to hold up, but you know what? When it comes to this game, Helani and Wilson were no Kenneth Walker. They gave us gifts beyond gifts during that game. If K-Walk was in that game, it'd be a different story, unfortunately. But here's a few takeaways. I'm going to borrow a page from Shasky's book. Grayson Halsen, what a find, what a stud. Man, I can expect great things from this kid. Renardo Green, same thing, man. I didn't know that Renardo had that in him, but for just this one game, those two picks, beautiful, especially the one where he left his feet. I'm glad that, I'm not going to be too worried about the sea chickens moving forward so much because Sam Darnold looks like Sam Darnold, our second-string backup quarterback, is reverting back to himself. But my biggest takeaway from this game is I'm a little bit concerned because McDonald, dating back to his days in Baltimore, seems to be throwing that too-high-shell safety look at Purdy, and Purdy looks a little bit discombobulated facing it because the pick and all those batted down passes, and he got away with a few lucky ones. I mean, yeah, it wasn't a pretty game. He threw, a little under 200 yards. He had a couple of TDs. He had that great drive with Evans. And, man, Evans, every caller said it. He's at 6'5", 2-something, 240, 230. I saw that, man. I salivated when I saw the signing over the summer, and I'm glad it's coming to fruition. But now, and I'm going to leave with this, we need to somehow find a way to kiss and make up with someone that's been sitting on the sidelines pouting about his contract, or we unless that? We sign Tyreek Hill and he's all good.
1: Ayuk? You
7: I don't know.
1: You talking about Brendan Ayuk?
2: Yep.
7: I mean, we're outside of Mike Evans and Brandon Cooks, the shelf is starting to look a little bit bare guys.
1: I'm not on that one, Manny. I love so you, but Niners, I'm not on Manny. That. Yeah, I'm not on that one. He showed his ass all summer long. He can kick rocks as far as I know. He needs to get his act right. No, Brandon Ayuk will not be in red and gold. Don't even think about it. Don't even think about it. As that segment was brought to you by Caltrans Stormwater Program, we'll get to your calls on the other side here on 95.7 The Game.
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19: 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What if it could play uninterrupted from room to room on Sonos? What if you start with two Sonos speakers just to see how it feels? What if you really like how it feels and you become a Sonos person who can't stop saying to their friends, What if you start with two Sonos speakers just

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2: How about Kevin DeMann? That is, remember he got, wow, man.
3: Oh, the Becky.
2: That one.
3: Hammond. Or whatever.
2: That is me.
3: Was that him doing his old buzzer?
2: He's in the zone, man.
3: How about those Valkyries?
2: I can't wait. And I guess I said Saturday night. B. Summer saying Saturday at 12:30.
3: 12:30.
2: Game one? What happened to primetime?
3: I don't know. I don't know. What? I'm not even going to ask. I don't know.
2: Am I ever happy?
3: The Atlanta Dream don't even have a stadium to play it right now.
2: Well, that happened to us last year in our first round. We had to play at SAP, but that's our arena. I don't know what's going on here.
3: We don't have a plan B out there in the ATO?
2: Man.
3: No plan B?
2: I mean, the Valkyries. I don't like that.
3: Dude, the Valkyries down in the fourth quarter.
2: Dude, come on.
3: Gabby Williams. With that step back.
2: Stokes is Wilson's kryptonite. Yeah. We got to give her some credit.
3: No doubt. Stokes is falling with the big block down the stretch.
2: Big block.
3: Kayla Thornton was in her bag.
2: She's been shooting that thing, too.
3: She's just been hooping, man. Caitlin Chen coming off the bench, giving them energy.
2: Gabby Williams.
3: I think Natalie Nicasse just has the pulse of her team. She's pressing all the right buttons, Goo.
2: They're playing, tell me if I'm wrong, or with her personality, I feel like. But that's how sports work sometimes. You play with Mike Ditka, rest in peace. Right. His teams always were very nasty, you know?
3: You see Foddy Waters sitting courtside?
2: Dude, I did see that. And they called him too short.
3: They called him too short.
2: And it was a sister on the broadcast.
3: Zora Stevenson,
2: you
3: NBC.
2: You ain't no rap fan.
3: Zora, we got to help you out.
2: Too short. I saw Foddy. I go, where's short at?
3: Zora.
2: I said, you got to be kidding me.
3: We got to.
2: It's like when black folks die, and they'll be like, Red Fox died, and there'll be a picture of Jimmy Walker. Yeah. No, that ain't him, y'all.
3: Not every black dude just looks the same. Not every black rapper's the same.
2: Oh,
3: come on,
2: man,
3: Zora.
2: That hurt me, though.
3: Zora, and it was assistant who said it, too. It's like, Zora, where are you from? Now I got to find out where she's from. We got to help her out.
2: They had some fun with it, though.
3: Kyla Mills, I think you know Zora Stevenson. If you're out there, Kyla, hook my girl up, man. Let her know. That's E. Foddy. That's Foddy Water.
2: Yeah, Vallejo, baby. Man.
3: You see Joey Lightyears?
2: He was right. He's here.
3: He'd be agonizing.
2: Like it's the Warriors. I love
3: every possession. Do you just see him? They miss a shot. He'd be leading back.
2: The Joe Lacob cam again. Games is incredible.
3: When Gabby hit the step back, he was like this. He starts doing a night-night with the Letterman jacket
2: on. I went to the King playoff a couple of years ago. That series, Steph scored 50 to close him out. Oh. And it'll be bad passes, and his hands are going up.
3: His hands are going up.
2: What's going on?
3: He slouches in his chair.
2: That's how I'd be as an owner.
3: I know. Yeah. If you was an owner, Goo, come on, you'd be sitting courtside, right?
2: If he puts this on the resume, a W, a title, and four? Man.
3: We'll get back to the Niners in just a second. But, Goo, if you were an owner.
2: I would be Ballmer and Joe Lacob.
3: You'd be in on the draft rooms and everything?
2: Before he went big time in politics, Cuban. Like, I'm all in.
3: You're all in.
2: That's my baby.
3: If you see a scrum on the court, you getting on the court to break it up?
2: I don't know about that.
3: Hey, Goo, if I'm the owner, I'm flying with the team.
2: That's a
3: destination.
2: Yeah.
3: It's I'm in the draft
2: team,
3: room.
2: D, no doubt about it.
3: I'm free agency.
2: That's
3: I'm
2: sick.
3: All in. Courtside, everything. I'm standing up. I'm yelling at refs. I'll probably get fined.
2: You're going to be doing that at your daughter's games. It's coming.
3: Well, I told my youngest, Sheila, she's only 6 months.
2: Tell me, B.
3: I was holding her. I said, you know, Sheila, if you don't care about football growing up, I'm okay with that.
2: Right.
3: Sometimes I need a break from sport. I say that to myself.
2: It's real.
3: That I need a break. And I hope my daughters do something that have nothing to do with sports. Because it wears on you, man.
2: Yeah.
3: That game yesterday in Seattle was a roller coaster ride.
2: It'll age you. Imagine if you're the coach.
3: We see it on Jenny Head. You do the photos when he first got introduced his head coach.
2: That's
3: to the
2: not fair. But
3: it's not fair. It's like Obama when he was president.
2: That one really, boy, them grays came out of nowhere, V.
3: Boy, one boy was stressed out in the White House, man. Like, dude, like it ages. Sports
2: will. I got you.
3: Like, I had to go upstairs and watch the rest of the game after D-Bo fumbled. I said, you know what? I'm just going to go upstairs and just
2: And it helped. You pulled it out.
3: Mentally, it helped.
2: I don't know if I had anything to do with it.
3: But you get what I'm saying, Goo? That's why when football, and people laugh at me when I say this. When we get to the offseason of football, and those June and July, I take a complete break. I just detach myself from the NFL. It's too much sometimes.
2: But the content keeps coming.
3: I know.
2: And then you're gearing up for training camp after the draft. So I just sat there when that game was over, and then the dessert for me was Atlanta-Baltimore, the uniform scheme, that eye candy, both teams, but

0: B, it doesn't sleep, man. And for the Niners to pull this game off, and I'm telling you, I think they're going to the Super Bowl. I just feel that. And if I'm off the mark, man, if you're telling me an NFC championship game or a Super Bowl loss is the reason, right now you can't front. It's not me, Philmo, Mike. It's everybody that loves this game. I mean, right now, the 49ers' health. How many people on IR? 13? I think that's the most in the NFL.
1: Yep.
0: But B, and then Renardo Green. I said this to you. I got to do better. Last time they had a regular season game in Seattle, wasn't that the one he got benched?
1: Playoff game.
0: Man,
1: playoff
0: B, game. He got benched.
1: Playoff game. Shanahan reamed him. But he took the podium yesterday and said, I respect Kyle. He's got a brilliant mind. I love this coaching staff.
0: Look,
1: I believe in myself, and he's playing very. And I saw it in training camp with Renardo Green.
0: Two picks.
1: He was locked in.
0: Good ones.
1: He's got three picks on the season. Before we get back out to the Lions, we're going to get to Skinny Bob, Ron, and
0: Fabian. All right, he's back.
1: I got to ask you.
0: You over the Greenlaw? You okay?
1: He shouldn't be suspended.
0: Okay. All right.
1: He shouldn't be. But I'm all right. I'm all right now. I'm locked in. I'm locked in on Chico Jake 1584 on YouTube.
0: I ain't got it up.
1: That's good. I do.
0: Okay, what'd he say?
1: The pods hate. It's something I don't get. And he hates me, too. He always says, oh, I'm out. I'm not listening to any comments for the next 4 hours while I'm on. So he doesn't go away.
0: Bothered my Saturday.
1: He hate listens. Mm-hmm. But why do people hate pods so much?
0: I'm going to go Dr. Harry Edwards, but it's really being Daryl L. Johnson the first B. There are racial components to it, I believe. It's weird. And it also has a splash of Jonathan Kuminga. The way he was treated had nothing to do with Pods, but fans think Pods got a silver spoon that he didn't earn. And that's the only thing your boy can tell you that has me looking at what was written from fans Saturday afternoon as I went to my boy Chris Roberts' 60th birthday party. Had a great time, but it was soured before I got there with this reaction. You got Steph Curry, future Hall of Famer. Draymond Green, future Hall of Famer. You got Steve Kerr, future Hall of Famer. You don't think those dudes are going to sniff out a guy that can't play or is getting a pass or a silver spoon?
1: Right.
0: My point is Pods has earned this contract, B, and he didn't get overpaid. That's fair market value. That's what he got.
1: Right.
0: What's your thoughts on why people just – it's weird.
1: It's very because he said he wanted to be better than Steph. He's got a little confidence to him. You have to be arrogant in the NBA
0: and pro play at a high level
1: in pro sports. Period. His last 6 weeks of the season, post All Star break, 17 a game, 6 rebounds, 4 assists, 37% from the 3-point line. It got better and better and better. He shot in the 80s in the free throw percentage. He was in the four, and that's without the chef and without Jimmy. The spacing was compromised.
0: Mm.
1: I know they didn't win a lot of games, but you're not going to win a lot of games when your megastar's not there, when your superstar's not there, and Jimmy Butler. So the hate is just crazy.
0: Well, I'll
1: but
0: tell
1: it's a fair market deal, Gu.
0: Stani brought this up, and we kind of went back and forth about, you know, does the front office have to kind of, you know, not give in or take into consideration the fans? Because, B, he does not get booed at the games.
1: He doesn't.
0: He was at the Giant game.
1: Yeah.
0: That happened, whatever.
1: Well, yeah, that was shame on Giants fans for doing that.
0: With B.
1: By the way.
0: That shocked me.
1: That was embarrassing for the Giants. Okay. That was too much.
0: So, with that said, Stani's point was he was just alluding to it, not saying it was going to happen. With the front office, you know, maybe pause on a contract or think about, and they didn't at all.
1: Right.
0: They gave him the bread, 22 a year. But, man, I don't think I've ever seen a Warrior player in my lifetime get this scrutiny.
1: Yeah, no, it's crazy. And it's all the young players. It feels like this year is going to be Pods again. Last year was Kuminga. The year before was Pods and Kuminga. It just doesn't make any sense. But his contract, 5 years, $110 million, $19 million in year number one, $20 million in year number two, $22 million in year three, $23.5 million in year four, $25 million mutual option in year number five. So it's a fair market deal for a player who's only 23 years old and is getting better. And if it doesn't work out, it's a very tradable contract for the Warriors in the future.
0: We saw that with Poole when he got his bread.
1: Exactly. And when it comes to Kristaps Porzingis,
0: because
1: right now we don't know what's going on with them, but they can get out of that deal, and then Warriors will still have $55 to $60 million in cap space next offseason.
0: But
1: they
0: didn't do this deal to do that, I don't believe. Poole, different. I took an L on that one. But the bottom line is they think this dude's still improving. And what's been the talk this summer about Pods, let's just keep it real, you know, he's improved. So we'll see if that translates.

0: teams. Couldn't be me.
1: I like that term real quick. Hate watching me. Yeah, people hate listen.
0: Hate watching. Hate listen. Hate watching. It's like, dude.
1: Wow.
0: What's wrong with this new generation, man? Some of y'all are weird. Yeah. All right, back to the Niners. 888-957-9570. Let's get to Skinny Bob in El Granada. Skinny Bob, what's happening?
2: Hey, morning, guys.
1: Welcome back.
2: Certainly good to talk. Well, I have never left. I've been a listener.
1: Okay.
2: And you guys are great this morning. Hey, my comment about the Niners yesterday, a great blood pressure test, and that sixth man for Seattle, I don't know if you guys talked about it. I just tuned in about 40 minutes ago, but that noise in that stadium and how the offensive line and the Brock and them guys handle it. I don't think they had many penalties at all as far as motion or whatever. But that was my comment. And one other thing, Monte, I have never called into you, and I just want to comment about you. You are one of the hardest working pro sports guys I've ever seen. The Warriors morning, the Warriors games at night. I listen to you. I enjoy you very much. And I know you have a good family. And what kind of golf ball you hit when you play golf?
0: Some free balls that I received from some people. And look, Apple Pay, Skinny Bob, you take Apple Pay or Venmo. That's a terrible joke, but I appreciate the compliment. I don't know, man. Skinny Bob, I haven't been on the course lately. This second kid is really taking him out of my golf game. So Titleist, I guess, Nike balls.
1: Look at him.
0: Or, you know, when I was at Mariners Point, I played. Mariners Point has this cool par three.
1: Drop that, Kenny. You
0: know,
1: Mariners Point. Hey. Langford just walked by with his kid. Just warms me up, man.
0: Oh, man, that's the lovely Jesse, too.
1: Yeah, just walked right by us.
0: do we exist? Damn. Brothers love babies, too. Mariners Point got a par three nine-hole course. Down there, it's kind of like Foster City.
1: Okay.
0: San Carlos, could be wrong. So I played there twice, and they got all these balls that people hit through the net and stuff, so I just picked those free balls
1: look at
0: up from the driving range and throw them in the back. New York Kenny knows what I'm talking about.
3: That's how you start, man.
1: Yeah. Eight penalties for the Niners. A few on O-line, too, but it was Seattle. But
0: this was their first true road game, cool.
1: Now, that's interesting, and you're right. You are right. So they come home with a win, and again, I think a message was sent to Seattle. And, you know, we can talk all day with who they were out. Yeah. But one big component to the team last year is their fault. That, to me, was the Kenneth Walker game to where we missed him. You got bozos, can't even – NFL running backs can't even hold – not get 5 yards, right. Can't even hold on to the rock. Neither here nor there. But I felt Sam Darnold often nervous. B, I'm not in anymore. I don't know what Kenneth Walker did as far as being a soothing mechanism or calm Mr. Cian goes down, but if you told me to rank right now the quarterbacks who I trust in this division, it's Stafford and Purdy.
0: It's Stafford and Purdy, and right now I think Purdy's number one in the division.
1: Purdy right now is playing better than beat him.
0: Purdy's playing better than anybody right now in the NFC. Better than Dak, better than Jalen Hurts, better than Jaden Daniels, better than Jameis Winston, better than Jared Goff. Quietly, Detroit's scoring a lot of points. They don't miss Ben Johnson. Yeah. They miss
1: Aaron
0: Glenn.
1: That was Arizona.
0: Gotcha. But they've been scoring every game. They've been scoring. But he's playing better than Jordan Love. He's playing better than anybody in the division, at least in the NFC. Brock Purdy's like, hell, you could say he's playing better than anybody in the NFL right now.
1: Yeah. If people got – they didn't get mad, B, but I said the Niners are going to the Super Bowl. And if you said, do that in the AFC, this could be the third match. I know we've got a long way to go. Could you imagine the third edition of Mahomes, Purdy, or Kyle and the Fat Man in the Super Bowl again? Just throw
0: Big
1: that
0: Andy,
1: out there.
0: Fat Andy? Mm-hmm. They're a problem in Kansas City. And they got Kenneth Walker III, who I believe Seattle misses dearly.
1: Man.
0: And I think it's reminiscent of when the Niners lost Ricky Waters.
1: That was
0: and
1: a great call.
0: To Philadelphia. The Niners offense just wasn't quite the same.
1: What year was that, B?
0: After they beat the Cowboys, he left after the Super Bowl in 95.
1: Okay,
0: because the next year they lost to Green Bay in the divisional round.
1: That happened.
0: And the Cowboys went back to the Super Bowl and played the Steelers and beat them out in Arizona. They miss Ricky Waters.
1: Wow.
0: And the Seahawks right now miss Kenneth Walker III. He is balling out in Kansas City, cool.
1: We haven't talked about this play. We touched on it. I know we got calls, B. But the play of the game, and we're all sitting there like waiting on a jury verdict. Why wasn't that a first down? Can you explain that in football terms?
0: Yeah,
1: when a player is in the air, I thought you were still technically

0: in bounds, this guru language. So when he reached the ball out there, I thought it got there. What am I missing?
1: Well, first I was focused on the missed tackle.
0: Oh, that man.
1: Up the stout missed the tackle. It's fourth and 10. Yeah. I said, oh, he's got him. Oh, he doesn't. And when I watched it, I thought it was a first down.
0: Did you really?
1: I thought it was a first down. I've seen that play before. Guys stretch out. You're not out of bounds yet. Where did the ball cross? There wasn't a great angle on it. Personally, I thought it was a first down. Okay. But it was such a close call.
0: The judge
1: call,
0: didn't.
1: The judge didn't. And the replay angles we received on that play.
0: I wish I knew, man.
1: Yeah,
0: yeah.
1: But that, you know what? Credit to Seattle. They didn't make an excuse. They didn't make the excuse. And I credit them for that. That's about it, though. Other than that, I can't stand their asses up there in the Pacific Northwest. But I thought it was a first down. But the play before that, Jason drops a pass wide open. Jackson Smith and Jigba dropped the pass.
0: A lot of people are saying he wasn't over the middle to me. You can tell me that was because he heard, you know, some footsteps. But that's JSN. He catches that all day. I know he was, you know, banged up. But, B, when that ball was in the air, I just automatically, this is how I watch. I'm like, oh, he caught it. But he didn't do his part. You didn't catch it. And that was big, man.
1: 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New York Kenny's looking at me, do the legal, do the legal. We got until 10 after to do the legal, just to let you know, Rook. An Odyssey Sports Station at the home of the Golden State Warriors and Valkyries. Always high for the free Odyssey app. Coming to you live from the Laughing Buck Studios. Yes, New York Kitty. We know. We got
2: 5 minutes before, 5 minutes after. That's the rules.
0: You know he's just playing.
2: I know he is, but he plays too much.
0: Yeah. Y'all last night. I'm like, wow.
2: We have some fun.
0: I don't know if that was fun.
1: Yeah, my blood boiling. I wasn't having fun.
2: I'm trying to get your mind working, man.
1: No, school was in session. That's why I was working all right. 888-957-9570 is a number. Let me ask this, Goo, because we keep bringing it up, Operation LA, Super Bowl. Now I'll ask the fans this. Is it too early to be talking Super Bowl? If we're talking MVP for Brock Purdy, which I haven't really done, I kind of refuse to do it, but then I'm out there on the flip side saying I have Super Bowl aspirations. When is it too soon? Is it too soon after a win like that?
0: When you're a coach or a player, it's always too soon. You're supposed to focus on your craft that day, that week. But this is the beautiful part of fandom. I can do whatever I want with my fandom, and let's not front. You go to any betting site, they got the favorite for the MVP. I think it's Brock Purdy. They got the favorite for the Super. That's what we take a pulse as we go, because we can do that because we don't play. And through 5 weeks, to me, the best coached outfit and the best team is the San Francisco 49ers, who've already played in 4 NFC championship games, blew two Super Bowls, and then last year, oh, by the way, when 20 other teams would have just not won 6 games, they win 12 games, go on a road and win a playoff game. So through 5 weeks, I confidently, with my chest out, can say I feel like the Niners, Bonte, are not just the best team in the NFC, the best team in the NFL. Chiefs right behind them. I know Seattle's not going anywhere. Rams can get their act together. But to take a temperature, I can do that because it's my fandom, it's fun, and I don't think I'm far off.
1: Is that fair, everybody? 888-957-9570. Because I agree with you. Matt Simons is here. He tell you to pump the brakes a little bit. He could probably give you a reality check. But you know what, Steiny? I'm kind of with Goo here. When you look at the wins they've had so far, the Rams, the Broncos, the Seattle Seahawks in Seattle, and the way they've done it shorthanded, why not have Super Bowl aspirations? Why not know that, hey, that's the bar now? That's the expectation. It's not just, hey, let's go to the playoffs and have some fun. No. It's different here, especially after you lost 2 Super Bowls and you lost some NFC championship games. It is Operation LA. Go get that damn Lombardi. And I think Shanahan knows it.
0: See,
1: John Lynch knows it. Brock Purdy knows it, and the rest of this football team knows it.
0: And you asked me last time we hooked up, you were like, Goo, why do you think Kyle's being more aggressive with the play calling? I don't know, but I'm wondering upstairs, is he like, you know what, I'm looking around, and he could never say this, but I'm going for the thing that's eluded me, and I guess why I might have a little more confidence that it's the Niners is, B, they've already done it.
1: Right.
0: They've done it a few times. Do you understand what they've done? So I thought the window might be closed because of attrition. I'm like, oh, Kittle's coming back. Bosa, Debo, come on, Greenlaw. But the window's open, I'm watching every Sunday, Monday, and Thursday. And

0: B, I mean, I appreciate you backing me up, but what about the betting site component that I mentioned? If you're into that, they got a favorite right now.
1: Brock Purdy's a favorite to win MVP.
0: The power rankings come out after week one.
1: Right, and I bet you Super Bowl favorites right now, the Niners, probably Carter would know that.
0: Yeah.
1: He's our resident gambler here. I'm sure the Niners are in the top three when it comes to Super Bowl odds to win the whole damn thing. So why not have those expectations? We should want those expectations.
0: We should want them.
1: What's there to be scared of? This is a badass team that went to the Pacific Northwest and beat the bully.
0: And didn't play their best game.
1: No, absolutely not. There's a lot to clean up.
0: But that's championship pedigree, man.
1: That is. Let's go to Fabian in Maryland. Fabian, what's happening? You're on 95.7 The Game.
2: Hey, what's going on, y'all? For me, around week two, I feel like I said, if we beat Denver and we beat Seattle, we're winning the bowl. Really going to it, but we're winning it. And I really say that because it's like, what else do we have to worry about? These are two tough teams back to back. We get some easier games coming up. You can't take anything lightly, but I just look at the landscape of the NFL and I really feel like we went against two juggernauts. We walked out. I don't look for perfect games. I don't need Brock to have the greatest numbers. I just look for how does he control it at the end? And what does his numbers look like maybe in the fourth quarter versus all of it? But when I was watching this game, I'm looking at Seattle. I'm like, I'm not afraid of them. Like, they can't move the ball on us. Like, it was just all field position for them. I'm like, dude, I'm not worried about this game. As long as we can, stop putting them in good field position, of course. But I'm watching it. I'm like, they cannot score. They can't. Like, they couldn't move the ball 70 yards, if they had to, back to back.
0: I feel
2: real confident about this team, and I'm ready to go. Bang, bang.
1: Bang, bang, Fabian, all the way out there in Maryland.
0: Now, that's interesting because, again, we're giving our opinion. But does Seattle scare you? Defensively, they scare me. But offensively, with what I saw with Darnold, it's one game. And if he completes that pass to JSN, maybe they get the dub. But I can't ignore, I felt like from the first snap offensively, Darnold was scared.
1: Yeah, he was nervous. And he's got a new offensive coordinator. And he doesn't have Kenneth Walker III. Now, Zach Charbonnet is going to be back soon. But he doesn't have Kenneth Walker III. And that fear factor for me, offensively, now JSN is a problem. Like, you're going to have to figure that out.
0: How does he do it, B?
1: He's special,
0: and
1: man.
0: And he's not Terrell Owens height or Jerry Rice.
1: He pumps
0: little.
1: Fear into me. But that defense, too. That defense scares me.
0: It's great.
1: Me. It is a great defense.
0: It had Purdy looking like Jimmy a little bit. And that's not shame. It was like, this ain't the 5-touchdown game. B, it was real. And then I think Purdy figured out,
1: I got Mike Evans. Let's talk more about that on the other side. Plus, we got Ron in Sacramento wants to talk about Greenlaw, Nick, Rolando, Austin. We're getting to everybody. We haven't peeled the onion yet on this football game, Goo. There's so much left on the table. What was your play of the game? What was the sequence that won the 49ers a game? Did the defense win this game? Purdy, Shanahan, Moore, there's so much going on. Dre Greenlaw suspended for Monday Night Football. Is it right? Is it wrong? Your thoughts, 888-957-9570. That's coming up on the other side with Guru Abonte.
0: Come on, people. 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

0: But I'd have to hear it again. But through the TV, I didn't hear him. I heard noise, give it to me again if you can, Kenny.
1: The motion out. Darnold looking the other way. Thinks about running. He is sacked! Fifth sack today for San Francisco. It's Keon White.
0: But we ain't calling that a takeover, right? Because that place felt loud to me.
2: Well, listen to Mike Evans after the game.
0: Okay, let's go. Uh-oh.
3: When they said Cooper Kupp was short on the first down, it kind of felt like we were at home for a second. Like, it got so loud. That was one of the louder parts of the game. So, shout out to the faithful.
0: Wow. Because I looked at that like that was Seattle people mad. But maybe they did take over.
2: It's a little
0: Mike
2: bit
0: Evans
2: everything.
0: Has been a gem.
2: Dude, I'm a little jealous. I wasn't at that game.
0: Well, maybe that's why they won. Niners fans are like, you just stay put. You and Shafty
2: stay home.
0: Stay home. Willer was on to it too a little bit of Diz. We had a little fun bit. Hey, but y'all stay it.
2: I think it's real. I think it's real.
0: You won a playoff game in Dallas where Jimmy tried to throw it a couple years ago, B. So I think you don't have no jinx that. You escaped that one and came back with a win. Now, had you lost that one, I'd be like, B, you got to stay home.
2: You got to stay home. I think I'm going to stay home anyway.
0: But, B, I'm just looking at this game, and I know we got tomorrow, but McCaffrey averaging 6 yards a pop, man. You would have liked to seen him carry the ball maybe 9 more times, or no.
2: No.
0: That means we got – it was the disbursement of allocation of the ball was fine from Kyle, huh?
2: You want to keep them fresh for November and December.
0: B, wow.
2: All right? They're doing a great job of limiting those touches. Wow. Kalon Black is coming in, spelling them at times. I think McCaffrey's having a hell of a season. The numbers may not show, but you mentioned it. 6.2 yards a carry against that defense.
0: No, he did it.
2: Now, Kalon Black only averaged 2.7 against
0: Seattle. He was getting hit, too.
2: He was getting hit in the backfield, 6 for 16. It was a very vicious game. It was a hard-hitting football game. But I love the way they're utilizing Christian McCaffrey. Had another 3 catches, 15 yards in the pass game. Yards are hard to come by against that defense.
0: And you know what? Nobody, you can throw eggs at me, but I'm just being fair, and that's what we do. We always talk about, last time we hooked up, the double up. You know, what you do right before the half, and then you get the ball. Seattle had the double up, the nightmare scenario. Okay, you give up the touchdown.
2: Yep.
0: It changes everything. And then you come out, and Darnold throws another pick to Green, but yet you were up 26-21. So I want to give credit to them of having – because that could have got out of hand. It didn't. And I'm thinking to myself, before they kicked the field goal to go up 26-21, had the D not held, B, you could have won this going away a little bit.
2: No doubt. No doubt. I mean, not scoring after Renardo Green's interception after the half. You could have scored. Eddie Pinheiro misses the 52-yard field goal, and it wasn't
0: close.
2: Even close.
0: There you go.
2: Now, was it a bad snap?
0: Wide left.
2: But it was just an ugly kick. Oh, my gosh. Terrible. But, as you mentioned, the defense bent, but they didn't break. They give up another field goal. Obviously, Debo fumbles. You don't give up a touchdown. So that was cool. After the Debo fumble, you don't give up the touchdown. You stabilize the game there. But there's a lot of turning points in this game. What was the turning point for 49er fans? Was it that play before the half with Grayson Allton forces a fumble and then lands on it in the end zone?
0: That was humongous.
2: I mean, what about setting the tone early in the first quarter? You go 3 and out. Next thing you know, you get the interception on Sam Darnold on 3rd down. Wow.
0: There were so many, and I guess that what goes into a great game. But I got to tell you, when Prichard picked off Purdy and then ran it down there, I was like, Uncle Mo, momentum is really on Seattle's side. And the defense had their backs, man.
2: Especially when Jackson Smith and Jigba put my boy Fred Warner through the blender.
0: Now, but he does that to him. But he does that to him. He ski-skirted.
2: It's like, I thought his ankle was hurt. What's wrong with his ankle?
0: Yeah.
2: The ankle looked fine on that play. 888-957-9570 is the number. Let's go to Ron in Sacramento. Been on hold for a while. We apologize, Ron. Ron, what's happening?
4: Yo, what's up, fellas? I got a different perspective on the whole Greenlaw thing. You know, watching yesterday's game, I'm going to age myself here, was like watching an old school football game, like from the 80s. You know, people were hitting hard and everything. But, you know, Greenlaw, I didn't mind it, man. I didn't mind it because you had everyone watching that game, right? And he comes up, he does what he has to do, but he got in people's head now. Like they used you, like Lyle Alzado, like Ronnie Lott. You're gonna play us again? Hey, I'm afraid to go, you know, the extra mile. The difference between this team and last year's team is we got that edge. Right.

0: We got the junkyard dogs. We got a guy who's like Ronnie Lott. Hey, cut off the tip of my finger. I'm still going to play. Hey, I got two broken ribs. I don't care. I'm going to go play. We like the old school teams right now. And you talk about Seattle, like, oh, watch out with their defense. Watch out for the defense. Well, hey, we just told everybody, you better watch out for our defense. And you know what else? You better watch out for our offense, too. Because I tell you what, Jackson Smith going missing that pass yesterday, he was like those two hyenas in the Lion King, man. It's like, Mufasa, because he was laying some wood. And they know when you play us now, with Greenlaw going crazy, with Mufasa coming up, laying hits, and playing like we played yesterday, we're going old school. And that's the difference between this team and last year's team.
1: Wow.
0: I'm out.
1: Again, those comments by the secondary, they weren't actually comments, but I felt like it was a group effort, mm-hmm. just something in regard to how they were going to be utilized. Let's just say this. They were looking forward to the new boss, which was going to be Morris, the new defensive coordinator. But, B, to me, when you know there's a Sean Taylor or a Ronnie Lott back right. there, you are always monitoring where that guy is. And Brady, a couple times, I know I step on you. He steps on Bert all the time. Whoa! Wow! I'm like, man, can he finish? He was laying wood, man. Dude. That means something.
2: Dude, he was flying around. I mean, it wasn't just a hit at the end of the game. Against Jason. What about earlier where Fred Warner told him where to position and he smoked, I think it was Shaheed who he smoked.
1: Right. People were like, he out the game.
2: Marquise Siegel was playing some really good football at the safety spot. Jair Brown's been a lot better this year, and he's been the main culprit in talking about, hey, I love Raheem. I'm able to be me. But Mustafa coming off the torn ACL, remember he had to hit on the opening kickoff against the Rams where he flew down on a kickoff team and smoked somebody. This guy's laying hat.
1: He is.
2: I mean, whoa.
1: I'm nervous. B, like, I'm getting the pass. Like, I'm like, he coming. I hear him.
2: But on both sides of the football, what the caller just said, Ron and Sack, that wasn't old school NFC East, Giants, Redskins, Giants, Niners. There was some hitting going on both sidelines. And I feel like we're not talking much about the defense. That matched Seattle's defense in terms of the hitting, enforcing turnovers and keeping them out the end zone. And it started with Grayson Halton up front. How about Jayden Ducker? Nine tackles and starting to sack on the second play of the game.
1: He'll get his opportunity more. We'll see more of him this Monday. I know you hate it. But what was it, three turnovers in one half?
2: Yeah.
1: That, I mean, they could, hey, you got to create your fortune or your luck. But, B, they earned it. And that play by Grayson, man, I can't remember that happening ever in a game.
2: No.
1: That backed up when you could, again, McDonald, I heard was you should be able to hold it. B, take a knee and you live another day. You get the ball, you're down. But for the Niners to get a touchdown.
3: 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Breaking news.
4: So, some more news out of the Niners camp. Kyle Shanahan just told reporters that wide receiver Deebo Samuel is expected to miss at least a couple of weeks with the hamstring injury he had on Sunday against Seattle.
2: Makes sense. I mean, hamstrings, you don't mess around with them, goo. And you do it right away, but thankfully it's not nothing worse than ACL or an Achilles, and they just said a hamstring right away. I figured we wouldn't see him until after the bye week.
1: Now, what do you give me for this? Because I just went on one, and I mean it. If this were Dallas, if this were Kansas City, if this were Las Vegas, I would believe all a bummer. It's really going to have an impact on what the team and the offense does. But who better to sustain another injury to a wide receiver and almost like it didn't happen than the San Francisco 49ers on line one all last year. But again, I know they're going to miss him. But, B, are they really going to miss him? Because this has been this theme for this team over the last couple of seasons. Yeah, it looks bad. It is bad. We'll miss him, but the show will go on. Who steps up? We saw Cooks catch a touchdown. Actually, had another one called back. But you know what I mean, B. I'm like, I know Debo's impact is going to be missed, but I just really, truly have the confidence, like, they'll make up for it.
2: Brandon Cooks, you mentioned Mike Evans. You still have George Kittle. You should have Christian McCaffrey. Can Jordan Watkins step up again like he did against Arizona when he had the two catches for 62 yards?
1: You had mentioned Cowan.
2: Jacob Cowan was going to get there.
1: He got that third and five.
2: He got that third and five, Goo. That was it. It's a new point.

0: You got the 35. Somebody's going to have to step up. But this is where you have Brock Purdy playing at an MVP level, and you have Kyle Shanahan, who I don't think is – has Shanahan coached any better? Is this his best coaching job through the first five games? I mean, 2019 was special. Obviously, when they went 5-0 and they ended up going 8-0 before losing to the Ravens. He had another season where they 2023, whatever, rolling until they lost to Cleveland.
1: They were the big dogs then.
0: This team right here, Shanahan, with all the injuries
1: they got
0: on both sides of the football, he's never won Coach of the Year before. So if we're going to talk Purdy MVP, and if we're going to discuss Super Bowl aspirations, well, why not Kyle Shanahan for Coach of the Year?
1: I would love for you to hit Bovada or whatever you use, because there's a name on that whatever site you go to, and I'm curious to see who would get it. But I'm thinking right now, like, this award has eluded them, like the Super Bowl. But, B, I didn't expect them to do this fast because I had questions. And it wasn't about his coaching. It was about, you know, his personnel. I wonder, man, you know, it's week five again, Goose. Shut up. You said Super Bowl. But that would be, man, on brand for this to be the season where I didn't count him out. I just didn't know how healthy we were going to be. But he's in his bag.
0: He's in his bag. You say Bovada, what's that?
1: Oh, yeah. Some people, betting site.
0: Oh, it's a betting site?
1: Yeah. Bovada.
0: Where's it based at? Based out of? You ever deposit money into one of these accounts?
1: Oh, I was like.
0: And it's like.
1: I know
0: what Bovada is.
1: Okay. I'll
0: tell on myself here. I deposited some money, right? And I'm looking. I say, what the hell is this charge? I called my credit card company and said, hey, I got a charge of $200-something. And it says, right now, it says World UR Dubai Ambassador. It's like, I don't know what that is. And then it clicked to me. It's like, oh, wait, never mind. You know what? I figured it out.
1: Lost on the Broncos. That's pretty good.
0: Well, last Thursday, lost on the Cowboys.
1: Oh, boy.
0: Austin in San Jose. Austin, what's happening?
2: What's up, Bonte, Guru? Hey, man. Celebration Niners. Goo High Beverly's on the rise. Hey, man, listen, I'm not, you know me, I'm not a big Niner fan.
1: I got
2: Kyle's okay. I haven't forgiven him from his DC stuff. But all that being said, yeah, this is his best coaching, I think, so far. Five games. Bonte, I think it is early. Five games is five games. I wish that my Commanders were 5-0, but listen, the Niners are playing great right now, but listen, it's who's playing great down the stretch that matters, right? So,
1: yep. No
2: if
1: doubt.
2: They're playing this way down the stretch, you know, if they're playing this way down the stretch, fellas, league, you know, it's going to be a good conversation here locally. But you got to see it. The other thing I said to just being neutral was that, man, Evans was amazing, but the problem I see is can he keep this up? Because, man, it's the fifth game and he's making some crazy catches, but. Can he do it in game 13? That's going to be the problem. So they're going to have to figure that out. Do they start to game manage Evans a little bit? Because you're going to need him. They got him for the playoffs. If you really think about it, they got him to win the big games, right?
1: Mm-hmm.
2: And so, and the other thing I wanted to say was Darnold. Guru, don't be so hard on Darnold, man.
1: You know, am I being too hard on him?
2: Yeah, if JSN makes that catch, we having a whole different. And by the way, that was a hell of a throw he made. So,
1: yeah.
2: JSN makes that catch. And by the way, man, JSN, that dude is a bad brother, man.
1: He's
2: saw him. He played against the Commanders, and he basically caught 10 in a row. They had nothing for him. He's that kind of a. He's a different kind of guy, man. And hey, Guru, you don't intimidate JSN, man.
1: No doubt, he
2: can make every catch. He can make every catch that you can imagine. So
1: let me say this to you, man, before you go, Let me say this to you, and I mean this. I don't come in here, and not that you have said this, and say what I don't mean. What happened with your team, Commanders, at the end of the game is a travesty. What's going on in Dallas with the coaching staff is a travesty. So when I see good coaching and I see good coaches put their players where they're supposed to be, I quibble, man. And I'm watching this Niner team another year where Kyle's kind of doing it with second, third string guys, but he's doing it. And I just got to give credit where credit is due, because when you look around the league, there are some bum coaches, B, that just don't know what they're doing.
2: Yeah, and one other quick thing, Bonte, compliments you. You're the hardest working man now. I thought Radnich had that. had that name for a long time. So now Bonte's taking over.
1: Yeah.
2: Is Bonte the new Radnich, I guess?
1: His hand's getting bigger and bigger. It's growing.
0: Hey, Austin, man, I got nothing on Radnich, man. That is
1: – Look at Austin.
0: Radnich is – Yeah. On another level. He's in a different stratosphere, man. That's my idol, Gary Radnich. That's my guy. And I owe him a phone call.
1: Yeah,
0: Gary Radnich is one of them dudes.
1: He's
0: call
1: the
0: him,
1: best.
0: He doesn't pick up, and then you get a call the next day, and it's from a blocked number, and you know it's Gary Radnich.
1: Mm-hmm. I think Dibs was the last person that I know had communication with him.
0: I gotta hit him up. Yeah. I got to see what's going on.
1: He was the best, B.
0: He was the man. By the way, Ian Rappaport adding this
1: to
0: Deebo Samuel. He's expected to miss several weeks. Several.
1: He looked like that. That looked like he dropped the ball.
0: I mean, the bye week, we may not see Deebo till December. It's a complete hamstring pull.
1: When I hear you say that, where do you think my mind goes? Evans, I don't know if Evans playing will delay the total healing of the ribs, B. I know you're not a doctor, but it's imperative now with what he's doing and what he means to this team that he stays healthy. And I know you can't control that, but he is truly being John Wayne, going out there and going out there being effective.
0: It's crazy because a lot of these injuries are happening to two position groups, wide receiver and defensive line. And New York Kitty just went in my ear because this Deebo injury, now several weeks, I get a little concerned here. Hamstring pulls are nothing to mess with. So that means he's going to miss the Washington game. He's going to miss the Falcons. He'll be out through the bye week, of course. Then you play the Raiders. Probably going to miss that game. Mm. I didn't doubt that we're going to see him November 15th at Dallas because this is a serious – it's 4-6, right? Hamstring pulls?
1: Yeah.
0: It's serious.
1: He was in pain.
0: Mexico City, Minnesota, November 22nd.
1: That's a Monday night game.
0: Sunday night game with Tirico and Collinsworth. Mm. And then you get the Seattle Seahawks November 29th at home.
1: So do you think we see another move by the Niners
0: at
1: that position?
0: You brought this player up earlier in the green room. He's got 2 catches for 9 yards on the season.
1: This is a shocker.
0: Juwan Jennings.
1: Now, what are you willing to give to – because you've been reuniting with everybody and you've been in the home run, so why not bring him back? But would Minnesota do that? They're having a good year, B.
0: They're having a good year. He ran 30 routes yesterday and got 1 target.
1: Yeah, Kyler.
0: And that was without Jordan Addison.
1: Ooh.
0: And T.J. Hockenson got knocked out the game with a concussion in the first quarter.
1: Now, do we know – deep down he's disgruntled. Do you know if publicly he said anything?
0: I don't think he said anything, and I'm not sure, like you mentioned, why Minnesota would trade him. They just signed Odell Beckham Jr.
1: And would he
0: want
1: to come back?
0: Would he want to come back? But they may have to make a call for a wide receiver. They just may.
1: But not the guy that our caller about an hour ago mentioned, Ayuk.
0: Yeah,
1: and I'm a dreamer, man.
0: Yeah.
1: After the accident, he put out something subliminally kind of like making fun or mocking the accident, and I think right there it was over. Kawakami, 3-4 weeks ago asked about Ayuk.
0: He shut it down. So I don't see that happening. But do you go outside the locker room and try to get somebody else? Not.
1: T.O.'s available. He keeps saying he thinks he can
0: he's
1: play.
0: He's in shape, too. I think he can give you 15
1: snaps. He would tell you B.I. can play.
0: Yeah. Let's go to Rolando in Napa. Rolando, what's happening?
3: Nothing much, man. I'm a big fan of you guys. I love listening to you guys. I'm a big Niner fan, but I don't think I was brought up, like, watching football yesterday. I watched the Seahawks game, and I got to say, man, and the other games yesterday, I do not understand for me how, like, Nick Sirianni for what he did, Dan Quinn, and then Mike McDonald. You have 18 seconds. I was watching that play. I was talking to my girlfriend because we're both huge football fans. I was telling her there's not a chance in hell that they're not going to run a play from that deep from the end, from halftime, with 18 seconds left. I told my girlfriend, Seattle's just going to spike the ball in. But they actually ran that against a hunger defense.
1: Wow.
3: I mean, nobody's talking about that. That was, like, the biggest mistake Mike McDonald made yesterday. And, like I said, if Kyle Shanahan were to do something like that, if that happened to him in that situation, he would have been eviscerated.
1: You're right.
3: I think it was just a big mistake. I mean, nobody's talking about that.
0: Let me ask you this, Rolando. Real quick, Rolando, stay on the line.
1: Yep.
0: I want to ask you this because Brady mentioned this, and I kind of agree with Tom Brady. The Niners had 3 timeouts. Seattle's pinned inside the 5-yard line. Another great punt by Wayman. If they kneel it, you're going to lose a couple inches here, but the Niners are going to use their timeouts, and they're going to have to punt for the back of your end zone anyway, deep from your end zone anyway. So Mike McDonald kind of mentioned, hey, we're aggressive. We should be able to execute a run play. Do you subscribe to what Tom Brady had to say?
3: Absolutely. Like I said, I totally disagree with that. I would have just kicked the ball away or at least down it. There's no way. With that hungry of the Niners defense, and I'm a Niners fan, I was like shocked that they did something like that, knowing how ferocious with Fred Warner with the peanut punch fumble. I mean,
1: yes.
3: And it's very dangerous to do something like that. I'm still shocked that, I'm being honest with you guys, I'm a huge Niners fan, and my girlfriend is, we were both shocked because we both said, oh, Seattle's just going to down the ball and just, but to run a play like that, knowing how shaky that running back is,
1: yes.
3: I mean, John Schneider messed up huge. They should have never let Kenneth Walker go out the door, because the two best offsides this season so far, Kenneth Walker and Mike Evans.
1: Man.
3: John Schneider dropped the ball. He should have never. He took Rashid Shaheed over Kenneth Walker, and not to mention, you guys are talking about Super Bowl or bust. I don't know if you guys noticed, but the Niners are favorites right now to win the whole Super Bowl. Right. And not to mention, if you guys know this, San Francisco is favored. They're all favored in their next 12 games.
1: That's amazing.
0: Even at Kansas City?
1: Wow.
0: At Arrowhead Stadium?
1: Now, that, whoa.
0: Why'd you stop?
1: No, I was waiting on him to tell us. Right. That was one I'd be like, yeah, I'd give the nod to Kansas City, because they're on par with me with the Niners. Like, everything is going that way. But to Brady's point, I mean this. I would feel better that I did exactly what we were supposed to do because of Fred Warner and what my bozo running backs have been with the ball holding on. So if you block our punt or run it back, yeah, that's 7 points, but I'd almost feel better going to the locker room knowing we try to avoid disaster than one. That was incredible, but B, that cannot happen. And yet they almost won the game. It's starting to bother me more.
0: Yeah, I mean, you got to take care of the football. You can't. Now, the play call in terms of where you ran the ball, the outside zone stretch, probably don't want to do that from your 4-yard line. Maybe you just run the ball up the middle and you'll live to see another play and the Niners don't call a timeout. But I get the thought, like, you can't. That's on the player and that's on the execution. McDonald said after the game, we're an aggressive team.
1: You didn't let me hear it.
0: You know, three timeouts.
1: Hold on to the ball.
0: Hold on to the ball or run right up the middle. But it's bad execution anyway. And the Niners took advantage of the kick. It was such a huge play. Huge.
1: Not just the fumble, I'll go, maybe it's the safety. It's a touchdown.
0: Huge.
1: Wow.
0: Huge. Some more notes before we go to break from the 49ers. How about this, Goo, from Matt Maiocco, NBC Sports Bay Area. Nick Bosa, Kyle Juszczyk, James Thompson Jr. are all in the same boat, Shanahan said. Each has a chance to play against the Commanders in week 6.
1: I really thought Juice was out for the year. I thought he had tore something. And Bosa the same. And if you're telling me the rich are getting richer, I mean, man. Because that's what it sounds like.
0: It's pretty good.
1: Well, you lose Debo.
0: You lose Debo, though. Out several weeks. All right, Skip, Spaz, Nick, Rich, George, Frank. We are getting to everybody on the other side. Right here on 95.7 The Game, as that segment was brought to you by Crystal Geyser, Alpine Spring Water.
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5: I'm
4: Finals.
5: Repping. Kenny Saturday, repping. Kenny got our repping. Valkyrie gear.
4: Deebo Samuel out several weeks with the hamstring.
5: I don't like that one.
4: Dre Greenlaw suspended for the headbutt heard around
5: hot
4: the world.
5: On that. Yeah,
4: I've had to calm down. I'm still not happy about it. Also, Chris S. Porzingis. Ready for this, Goo? Oh, got some news. My boy Petaluma's finest, Dalton Johnson,
5: DJ.
4: With the report. DJ. Steve Kerr says Kristaps Porzingis will be at Chase Center tomorrow to meet with the medical staff. No other updates yet. So for now, Steve Kerr's leading towards a starting five of Pods, Guy Santos, Yaxel, Draymond Green, and Stephen Curry.
5: Wow, Yaxel and Santos in the start lineup, huh?
4: Again, Kristaps Porzingis will meet with the medical team tomorrow at Chase Center as the Warriors fly to Vegas. One other guy who won't fly to Vegas, Al Horford, going to be some maintenance.
5: Okay.
4: So he won't play.
5: Now, so how do you process the – is this just a standard physical to get ready for the year? I mean, this is – I thought this might go on for a month or two of them not knowing, but now you're telling me he's going to be at the house, Chase Center. That's got to be good news, right?
4: I would hope so. There's no timeline on his return, but he's just going to meet with Dr. Rick Celebrini and company.
5: The man.
4: To figure out what's going on as he's been away from the team. So an update, that's not really an update on in terms of him playing.
5: He's Santos starting. Man, I mean, he earned it. He got his pay. We'll see year two. Because he surprised us, right? I mean, he surprised everybody.
4: He did.
5: Okay.
4: He did.
5: Who will be the Guy Santos this year, you know?
4: Who will be it? Who will
5: Hopefully it'll be Yaxel.
4: Yeah.
5: Well, he played the Kings Saturday night. I didn't get it in real time. I had to go back and watch. I was like, okay. Talk to me when it's.
4: Yeah. He's a bully. Okay. He's a bully in the paint, but I'm not going to go crazy and say he's an all-rookie already.
5: I hear you.
4: You know, after a game against the Sacramento Kings at the South Bay Lakers.
5: I hear you.
4: Said I wasn't the L.A. Lakers.
5: You ready for the year? You're going to be
4: nine
5: working.
4: Days away.
5: Man.
4: Our first show is the 23rd.
5: Yeah.
4: Oh, what's up, Mark Willard? Yeah. The first show is October 23rd on a Friday night when they host the Memphis Grizzlies.
5: Oh,
6: yay!
4: And to start the season, we get a back-to-back.
5: Yeah.
4: Memphis and the Phoenix Suns. Yeah. Ja Morant. Oh, no. Ja Morant's in Portland.
5: That's a joke.
4: I know. Cam Boozer.
5: Cammy.
4: G.G. Jackson.
5: See, now here we go. Man. You think he's going to be legit, Boozer? I'm intrigued.
4: I'm intrigued.
5: But my boy DeBonza, I'm in.
4: Him and DeBonza.
5: I'm going to watch more Wizards games.
4: What about Caleb Wilson in Chicago?
5: That I'm going to watch more Bull games. You know we're the lead pass boys. Yeah,
4: we know we are the lead pass boys. Pasta. Some people be laughing because we watch Orlando and Minnesota. 3-4 years ago, I was like, man, Orlando and Minnesota and OKC, them young dudes are coming, and Willard and Dibs are laughing at me. And you know, Sausalito asking, "Oh, who's watching Orlando? Who's
5: I'll
4: watching
5: text
4: Minnesota?"
5: You on a Tuesday night. You hear Joe Myers and
4: Antonio.
5: I'll text. Are you listening to him on the? He's incredible.
4: When the Pelicans are playing the Lakers, Antonio Daniels is like, "This is what the Lakers do when they're losing. They soak. Then all of a sudden they start going on the run. They ain't like chilling." AD,
5: you got him. Down.
4: AD is hilarious, man. But back to the Niners.
5: Yes,
4: back to the Niners. Are we spazzing out a little bit? We're going to go to spaz. Well, first, no. Nick and Berkeley has been on the hold.
5: Spazzing out with positivity or spazzing out on what?
4: Super Bowl aspiration talk. No.
5: They're undefeated. Beat the Rams, Seahawks, and Broncos. I must go ahead.
4: How can we not be feeling good? We're not throwing a parade. Mm. But you're the best team in the NFC right now.
5: Could be football.
4: Could be football. The defense grew up yesterday. They shut down the run. It came up with five sacks.
5: And the guy called the

0: Caller said the gambling site has the Niners as a, if you're into it, the favorites to win it. Yeah, that ain't me, Pasta.
1: Nick in Berkeley. Get Nick help. Got Pasta on the board now. What's up, Nick?
2: Hey, we should be fired up. We're 5-0, flexing on Seattle. My boy went to the game. He's up there. He lives up in Seattle now. But he was fired up because just the look on all the Seattle Seahawks fans' faces said it. They know that Darnold sucks. He's not it.
0: Wow.
2: You know what I'm saying? He's not it. He's still hurting from the little hip injury he suffered, so they say up there. Anyway, check it out. Corliss Waitman, our punter, is on point.
0: Yep.
2: He gets no credit. He got a soft touch. He's been dropping dimes, kicking the ball right to the 10 with no returns. Man, I'm telling you, he's been on fire, man. Our punter, our special teams, punt defense is on point. We didn't give up no kickoff returns for no touchdowns. That was huge. Our young line is in there scrapping. It was an old John Madden slobber knocker yesterday. Our fans said earlier, like, you know, Madden, he's a slobber knocker. That was a slobber knocker game right there. Man, we were hitting. I do not like the way they're picking on my boy Greenlaw, though, man.
0: No doubt.
2: How you going? You kicked him out the game. How you going to suspend him, too? He was surrounded by players. It was whatever, man. But, like, he's going to be walking up on Greenlaw. You already know that. He's laying down the law. They mad because he's hitting. And, man, Mustafa, oh, my God. He was hitting so hard yesterday.
0: Man.
2: One of the key points yesterday is when he hit, and knocked the ball loose on a little short.
0: Shaheed, right? Wasn't that Shaheed?
2: On the final drive. Yeah, on the final drive.
0: Oh, JSN.
2: And then he dropped that one. And then Darnold rolled out and got hit and threw it away on the sideline. And I don't care if he dropped the pass, whatever. If it was a fifth, we'd all be drunk. The Niners are rolling. Let's go.
0: Yeah, Nick, I hear you. Nick said he out there flexing. Dude.
1: What about Corliss Waitman? We don't talk offensive line. We don't talk punting. We only talk cooking when it's bad. This punter the Niners have, they first possession Seattle started at the 11-yard line. We just discussed the touchdown right before halftime. That punt landed inside the 5-yard line. Punt team gets down there. They kneel it at the 4-yard line. This is a weapon for the 49ers now. This punter was underrated yesterday. He should get a game ball, Goo.
0: Me, and how many black punters do you see? You know, I just had to
1: Who's
0: go
1: Who's our boy,
0: there.
1: Reggie Roby?
0: Yeah, from the Miami.
3: Miami guy from the Oakland. King?
0: Oh, yeah, King. Oh, yeah, our guy, Marquette King.
4: Yeah, he Come says on. He got blackballed out the league. I believe there's something there.
0: He was
4: but anyway,
0: dead.
4: This cat's from South Alabama. B, I didn't even know when they got him.
0: Dude.
4: And I'm like, he's been on point. He's right. We hadn't mentioned his name.
0: Dude.
4: We've been waiting.
0: Marquette King. He kind of did get blackballed. But Reggie Roby with the one bar.
4: This Corliss
0: Waitman is a weapon.
4: Man.
0: Because remember, they had a competition early in training camp.
4: 37 yards a punt, B.
0: Yeah, dude. They cut the other punter quick. And some people are like, oh, really? Really? This guy's legit.
4: A lefty.
0: Dude, a lefty. Yeah. Great punts inside the 20-yard line.
4: We hadn't even talked about him.
0: He set up the touchdown right before halftime. That doesn't happen. Let's go to Georgia. Down to the dirty.
4: Uh-oh.
0: What's up, George?
5: Good afternoon. I'm kind of peeved right now. I'm peeved for Drake Greenlaw.
4: Okay. Tell us why, because I think he should have got suspended.
0: You're not alone.
4: Go ahead.
5: That guy, Jones from Seattle, has a career in professional wrestling coming up in the future. now think about it. If somebody as strong as Drake Greenlaw has headbutted somebody who did not have a helmet on, Seahawks would have been beaten, would have been throwing fists at Gray all on that sideline because Jones would have been down. It would have been like down go Frazier because he would have been on the ground. And he would have really headbutted that boy in the head. But this is the NFL 2026. Jones did not go into the concussion tent to get examined. He did not miss any playing time. That guy did not get headbutted. He faked it out. And if he did get hit in the head, and the 49er got penalized for it, and I hope Gray people will look at that and appeal that suspension.
0: Well, he is appealing it,
5: really,
0: George.
5: Look at it.
0: He is appealing the suspension, but there was definitely contact with this helmet and Ernest Jones. And I'm not happy about the suspension, but I acknowledge he headbutted Ernest Jones. Wasn't the biggest headbutt, but he headbutted him. So
1: You know, he got himself in trouble.
0: There, I love you for that, B. There was definitely contact. And in a league that's trying to crack down on hits above the head and CTE, what about this? The optics. And we had the caller say there was only three afternoon. So everybody saw it. It just, the optics of it.
1: Yeah.
0: I was like, Dre. And he's right. Dude sold it once he realized we could get him out the game. And then I heard Burkhart and Brady, when they saw the replay, that didn't help.
1: Yeah, they were like, Somebody, no.
0: But, B, it looked like it was – Yeah,
1: it was not good. It was not good. And, look, if they would have lost that game.
0: Oh, man, now you're on to something.
1: The tenor of this show.
0: You might have – man, you think so, B?
1: It would have been different. It would have been different.
0: He wouldn't have been the victim. We'd be mad.
1: We'd be a little ticked off. But Jane Ducker stepped up, and you really didn't miss Dre Greenlaw in the second half.
0: He's going to be out there Monday night.
1: Nine tackles in a sack yesterday.
0: If the

0: Frank in Atlanta, and we get back to the Bay Area here. Frank, what's happening?
1: Hey, what's going on, fellas? How's everybody doing?
2: Man, great game.
1: Great game. Okay, this first part, I got two parts. First part's for you, Guru.
2: Okay.
1: You were talking about that out-of-bounds play, and there was so much money lost on that play yesterday by so many folks I know. My folks up in SAC, they all mad about that. So today we had to look it up on the rule book. And I'm going to read it to you, okay. So hopefully you'll understand.
2: All right, go ahead.
1: The break point, sideline versus goal line. For regular field of play, sidelines, and first down markings, the rule looks strictly at where the ball breaks from green, the field of play, to white, out of bounds.
2: Oh.
1: If any part of the ball crosses the vertical plane, what Bonte was talking about,
2: okay.
1: The line, the invisible vertical line going straight up in the air into infinity, if the ball crosses that vertical plane of the sideline or touches any part of out of bounds while in play in a player's possession or loose, it is out of bounds at that spot. Now, the goal line has a different exception, but it's the rule is spot of the ball.
2: That's great when stuff right there.
1: Yeah, when a ball carrier goes out of bounds, the ball is spotted where the ball itself is when it crosses or touches the boundary line, not necessarily where the player's feet are.
2: Wow. And then I guess, Frank, they got it right.
0: Right.
2: And that judge looked confident when he said he was short. So now I get it.
0: I mean, I felt
2: like physics right there. Now I understand.
0: But it would have been a tough call to overturn. Here's the psychopath in me. I was so fixated on a missed tackle. And up the stat, I was wondering because he had an AC spray in his suit. But he played well. But I said, he missed a tackle in the open field. Would have been close. Previous play, JSA drops it.
2: What is it about the Seattle games? The Bosa strip, the Greenlaw hit for the division, and the whole nation waiting for a verdict to come down yesterday, and that's awesome.
0: It's great theater.
2: Yeah.
0: The hottest rivalry in the NFL right now, right? It's back. Because it wasn't just the Greenlaw, Ernest Jones. Yeah, Trent Williams is somebody's face. You had Arroyo and Renardo Green. There was trash talk going on all game.
2: Purdy got roughed up and they didn't call anything. A couple Trent was trying to defend him.
0: They swallowed the whistle a couple times against the 49ers. We know that. But look, it happens. I don't
2: expect to get every call.
0: You won the game. And you know what Mike Tomlin said yesterday on Sunday Night Football?
2: I'm starting to dig him more.
0: I like Tomlin.
2: Okay.
0: Minecraft Tomlin.
2: Yeah, that's
0: Minecraft Mike. But he was talking about the Giants Commanders. And this holds true for any division
2: game. That hurt my heart. As far as coaching.
0: He talked about the end of the game, and he goes, I describe it as disgusting. Division wins are too precious in the National Football League. Think about that again, folks.
2: Did he use the D word?
0: Division wins are too precious in the National Football League. And that's why that win yesterday for the 49ers was huge. 3-0 in the division now. 5-0 overall. The Rams and the Seattle Seahawks, the next time you play them, will be in your building at Levi's Stadium.
2: Rams got a problem tonight. I'm just saying.
0: Yeah, it's going to be a hell of a
2: Seattle
0: game.
2: Seattle plays Thursday.
0: Seattle's got a short turnaround.
2: Might not even play.
0: They got a short turnaround against the Denver Broncos in the Mile High City.
2: That was huge.
0: So that's not going to be easy for them. So this game, that's why I thought it was just bigger for the 49ers. I can hear their argument, Willard saying, hey, it's bigger for Seattle, and I subscribe to it. But mentally...
2: Now, he resigned to that by the end of the week. He knew for the Niners it was big.
0: Oh, okay.
2: That's how he was,
0: It's huge. Yeah. And now moving forward with all these injuries and the suspension, it's even bad. Like, you imagine they lost that game, you're 4-1, and you don't have Debo for next week. Everything is different.
2: Greenlaw. Everything is different. That was great.
0: A couple stars were born yesterday, Goo, before we get to the lines. I'm not going to call it. I shouldn't say stars. Grayson Halton and Jaden Duggar, Renardo Green.
2: Two picks.
0: These youngsters in that environment.
2: And Mustafa turning into Ronnie Lott.
0: Dude, Malik Mustafa was
2: It's incredible.
0: Goo. He doesn't get talked about enough.
2: Yeah.
0: He was flying around.
2: It's almost like you hear him coming. It's just like, did that just happen?
0: Dude, there was so much hitting going on. It was a lot of loud contact yesterday on both sides. Back to the Lions here, Goo. Richie Fremont, our man Rich.
3: Hey, what's up, fellas?
2: Hey.
3: Talking to both of y'all. And this is the thing. A lot of listeners don't know.

0: when I had my 4.5 year run in Sports Talk, I had both of you guys on, man. That was so
1: Abonte
0: cool.
1: pulled okay? up, huh? Okay.
2: Game Time Podcast.
0: Yeah, he did.
1: Yeah, we had wings. Yeah. He had to hook up for me. Yes, sir.
0: Yep.
2: Steiny flaked on you, right?
0: Yeah, he did. He flaked on me. Eventually, he said he would do it, but we never got to that because the show went off the air, so I couldn't perform anymore.
2: I hope you protected yourself from that bus, Steiny.
0: Yep. So, anyway, we had a victory Monday, and I'm going to tell you something. All week, all I kept hearing about was McDonald having Shanahan's number. That's all I kept hearing. And I'm just like, okay. And I'm thinking, all right, well, then let's see. I'm watching the game, and, dude, it wasn't about that. It was about Raheem Morris's defense yesterday. Oh, my God. 5 sacks, and Rinaldo Green was just the upholstery man. He had every area covered. He was just, and all.
1: Nice.
0: The hit from Mustafa. Oh, man. I just think Seattle fans, when they saw the hit, they went, woo, like that. They were like, okay, woo, that was a hard hit, okay? And the thing is, when it really comes down to it, it's like, hey, guess what? That is not the same 49er team you played last year, okay? That's a different team, different defense, okay? And guess what? Opponents, do not lie down on these guys. The Niners have something this year.
1: Mm.
0: They have an ingredient they didn't have last year, okay? And that ingredient is spread across the entire field. You can see it, okay? Purdy, oh, my goodness. The two-point conversion, are you serious? When was the last time we got a two-point conversion? I mean, come on.
2: I don't even know when the last time they went for two. Go ahead, Rich, thanks for the call. We got to run as you're listening to 95.70 Game, KGMZ FM, and AC1 San Francisco Odyssey Sports Station in the home of the Golden State Warriors and Valkyries, who will be in the WNBA
1: Saturday.
2: Finals against the Atlanta Dream. Always live on the free Odyssey app, coming to you live from the Laughing Monk Studios. Laughing Monk, righteously brewed in San Francisco. What a game. We're just watching the highlights on the TV while Rich were talking. I will say this. I love Jack Jones. I do. I like the signing. But when he got beat on that third down play, Jason dropped the pass. He did the whole incomplete thing.
1: Oh, man. If you don't stop it, right?
2: You know what I mean, right? Yeah, like, you just kind of cooked on that play.
1: I mean, what changes? I mean, the whole tenor of you talked about it, of this show and Greenlaw and the injuries. Not you're feeling down on yourself, but, I mean, B, that was a game that I'm up here. When did you say they meet again or hook up? I can't wait for the next edition of it, but this is where I'm at with the Niners. It's becoming a pleasure now. Last year, defensively, was it something to write home about? No. And we all kind of knew, okay, they're undermanned. These dudes are puppies, and Saleh wouldn't blitz as much. So you kind of just took back and hoped your offense could take you to the promised land with Mac Jones in for Purdy. But now, not only do you get treated, this just me, offensively, you're getting treated to watch them defensively.
2: Yep.
1: And you're watching dudes grow. You said it, these young dudes, before the week one, and it's happening right before our eyes. And I'm not saying you can't complete passes on the Niner defense or run on them. They're not even complete yet.
2: Right.
1: But you're seeing the main ingredients, the substance. They're nasty. And they take after Mustafa. And I'm noticing this too. Not every play. You catch a pass on the Niners, you're going down in a couple seconds.
2: Right.
1: You know? There's a step you're playing JSN. It'll be the woo-wah. Yeah.
2: Is that the biggest surprise yesterday, the development of the way the defense played against Seattle? And against Denver, for crying out. Now, Denver has some guys running wide open. But you look at the scoreboard, there's only 14 points there for Denver.
1: And there it is. That's Melbourne, like their theme.
2: Yeah, Melbourne, Australia, the Rams. They were moving the ball.
1: They had 10-7. They were up. Then the night-night, water off.
2: So is that the biggest surprise so far during this 5-0 stretch? Purdy's play.
1: Yeah.
2: You got Purdy's play. You've got Mike Evans goo. The usage of Christian McCaffrey.
1: It's the defense for me.
2: The offensive line, or is that defense?
1: That's defense for me. It would be the defense. And the other options are very pleasant and surprising. But B, it's the defense thus far.
2: Yeah.
1: Without Bosa.
2: No doubt. Without Bosa, who may be back on Monday Night Football against the Washington Commanders. Let's go to Spaz in the city before we hit the break. Then we'll get to everybody. Make sure we clear the board here. Spaz, what's happening?
3: Guys, I used to call this show like every other week a couple years ago. Goo, I don't know if you remember me, but I used to call you on Spidey all the time.
1: Okay.
3: But let me just say this. Let me say this real quick. I'm going to run off a couple of things, and then y'all can comment off air. So, first of all, bang, bang, Niner gang, okay? In every game that we beat the Seahawks, it's important. You got to think, going back to when they beat us in the NFC Championship game, Navarro Bowman career ended after team retiring. You know, like, it runs deep. But this year, this team, we resilient. I'm talking about, it don't matter. As long as we got Fred on the defense, I know we don't got Buster. But we got Fred. You know what I mean? We down receivers, but we still got our identity. We got two-headed monster. Okay, but the main point I want to make real quick today, everybody feel good, all the Niners fans. We got injuries, but everybody coming back. Like, even Greenlaw, he's suspended, but at least he get a week to, you know what I'm saying? Uh-huh. We want him there by the playoffs. I love y'all. Keep doing your thing. Let me know what y'all got to say up here, all right?
1: What if I told you I got a little Fillmore mic from him?
2: I did get a little Fillmore mic. He said he was from the city.
1: His cadence was like Fillmore mic.
2: Spaz in the city, man. Yeah.
1: But Greenlaw will get rest. One would think, you know, or you can't. I know it's Monday, Victory Monday. Don't take anybody lightly.
2: Commanders,
1: okay.
2: It's prime time football.
1: You need Greenlaw. But you got your boy Jake Nair. He's man.
2: Dan Quinn blitzes a lot, too. He's going to be bringing the heat. So it's Monday Night Football. Nobody wants to get embarrassed. The Washington Commanders are the laughingstock of the league right now with the way that game ended. They're going to put their best foot forward on Monday Night Football. So, yeah, well, it's Victory Monday. You'll get a couple days of rest here, but you better lock in against Washington. You don't want to slip up on Monday Night Football without D-Ball, without Dre Greenlaw. All right, we're going to get to Dump Truck Damon. All right, we'll get to him. That. Dre and Lamar, our boy Dre and Lamar.
1: Dre, he got to be happy. Everybody's happy.
2: Dude, Dre and Lamar hits the weight room every single day. Grandpa, Daddy, Oreo Cookie. We're going to get to everybody here on 95.7 The Game. 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

0: still left a lot on the table.
1: We got tomorrow too, baby.
0: We got tomorrow too to break down this big win over to Seattle. Like, here's the thing, Gouda. The reason why I'm so excited.
1: You should.
0: And I'm bringing up Super Bowl aspirations and this and that. They're 5-0 for the third time under Shanahan. They just beat the champs in their building. And it was ugly at times. No doubt it wasn't clean. It's never going to be clean within the division. Never.
1: Division games are different.
0: They're different. Come on. Look at the Commanders and the Giants yesterday. Yeah. Look at the Cowboys. We all thought the Cowboys were going to MetLife to beat the Giants.
1: It's just, it's the epitome of football, man.
0: It is.
1: And you said we didn't get to a lot, or we got some stuff we can cover tomorrow, whatnot, hand out our game balls. We'll do that. But the bottom line is they're 5-0. And if you think this is a fluke 5-0, let me just tell you, they've beaten the Rams out the gate. Before we saw anything about this new Niner team this year, nobody gave them pretty much a chance. Some did, Acho. And then you follow that up with a tough game against Denver. But I'm going to leave this studio and get into Caddy B and think about that Denver game was perfect because it was a week before this game. And I really feel like that physicality, the Olivia Newton-John, how much did that bode well for the Niners to go through what they did? And it wasn't pretty.
0: Right.
1: And be able to pull out this game in Seattle when I was telling Kenny just a second ago, you had stepped out. You were doing campaigning with everybody. I heard you through the door. So there were a lot of things that went well for the Niners, but yet Seattle was up 26-21, Bonte. Right. So in a perfect world, there's some things to work on. And I could say, well, how did that happen? But they never let it get out of hand. The defense has backbone, moxie, and now you got an assassin back there with Mustafa, Renardo Green, your boy. They were looking lost a couple of years ago.
0: They were stout.
1: Now all of a sudden they're back. Siegel didn't even play, so I like what I'm seeing. And you talked about Duggar and who else?
0: Oh, Jane Duggar and Grayson Duggar Halton.
1: And, that could be defensive player of the year in the league right now.
0: Could it's be like early. That. It's like the Alfred Collins play, right? The end of the game in SoFi against the LA Rams. Forced a fumble and got the, but it was on the opposite end. It prevented the Rams from winning the game, and you covered at the 1 yard line to go ahead and steal that game last season down in LA. That 12 play drive, Guru, when you're down 26-21,
1: because 7 minutes, B, was about
0: seven minutes, man. It was beautiful. 12 plays, 34 yards. 7-minute drive in a game where nobody could sustain long drives. And Purdy, New York Kenny said it, to play the game. You have the audio that's 2nd and 21? I want to hear that play. I don't know if we have it. But
1: Brady was like, you don't get these on the Seattle.
0: Dude.
1: If I'm remembering correctly.
0: It was a dime to Mike Evans. I thought it was a poor intentional grounding call by the officials.
1: You got to what? He came. Nobody got fined. That was bad. He was there.
0: I
1: didn't like the Purdy because it looked like, oh, he's coming unglued.
0: Right.
1: But he was just, he knew what he was trying to do.
0: Right. It was dangerous. At first, you're like, yo, Purdy.
1: Is that a fumble?
0: What are you doing? Yeah. Like, Purdy, be careful. But then he followed up. It's 2nd and 21. And you heard Brady all game long. It's something we talked about all last week, Goo. You don't want to get in the 3rd and long and 2nd and long against his defense.
1: You
0: want to play ahead of the sticks. And it's a 2nd and 21, and Purdy hits Mike Evans down the right sideline for an absolute dart. I was like, whoa.
1: I almost felt like the Seattle defense was like, you don't try that on us.
0: Yeah,
1: you try other. They were shocked. And then when it was like, oh, we got a problem. Y'all can't stop on Mike. And they just kept going to him. Whop. 28-yarder reception, 23-yard reception on that. They kept going to him. 2-point conversion.
0: Yep.
1: Again, nobody's shocked at how good he is, but he was in Tampa. You keep doing this, man, while you're hurt. And Austin and San Jose hit it out the park. But it was kind of not Captain Obvious. Yeah, everybody's got to stay healthy, but that's for Kansas City. That's for the Rams. That's across the board, NFL.
0: You're so right. It was a 1st and 10 at Seattle's 49. Kalon Black gets the ball on the edge and -4 yards.
1: They blew him up.
0: And then the next play, you get a penalty on Brady Cooks. For offensive holding. They declined it. So it's 2nd and 14. Purdy scrambles for 4 yards. Now you're facing a 3rd and 10. Boom, 23-yarder to Mike Evans.
1: Not 15, 23. Mike Chuck Jordan. Play.
0: Explosive. And then you get a 2nd and 21. And you don't go
2: Mike. Would have rather had the fumble. Yeah. Now Purdy looking deep. Going for Mike Evans. He's got it! Oh, my goodness. Evans winning one-on-ones left and right.

0: here, yeah. Brady. Oh, dude, my goodness.
1: And now I just felt like they were like, you know what? It's not by design, because it always technically is, but Purdy's got a new toy to wear. When in doubt, let me just try to throw it to Bonte, and he might get it. And he's made a whole career on that, man. They could not stop him. And I'm shocked that McDonald, and you played the audio for me in the press conference when a reporter asked him, why didn't you double Mike? He's like, he's a good football player. But remember, but you know, but next time they hook up, that's got to be on the marquee.
0: Now, McDonald was asked about JSN earlier today on Seattle Sports 710.
1: Oh, he ain't mad at him.
0: Well, what about his ankle? Because they got a short turnaround, Goo. You play in a body bag game like that, then you got to play Denver in a mile high in that altitude. Here's what Mike McDonald had to say about JSN's ankle.
2: How's Jackson's ankle today?
3: I don't know yet.
2: Okay. How was it at the end of yesterday? How was everybody feeling about Jackson's health?
3: I don't want to be cryptic, but I don't know. I mean, I don't know.
1: Now, I'm not Perry Mason, but why would he say I don't want to be cryptic? Because cryptic to me sounds like there's some bad, you know, bad. How could he have finished a game and something come down? I understand missing 2-4 weeks, but
0: well, you don't
1: what's
0: have
1: cryptic? Or that just a word he
0: that's
1: chose?
0: That's just coach talk.
1: Okay.
0: You don't have to say anything.
1: I'll be looking to him. But man.
0: You don't have to say anything right now. You don't have to tell the world that JSN's ankle's achy. You don't have to say anything. It's gamesmanship.
1: The Warriors are good at this, or the Niners.
0: Right. Everybody's good at this.
1: Bonte's fine.
0: Yeah. Right. You know what I'm saying? If you see Sports Mayor, what's going on with Bonte? He's fine. And then he's out for 2 weeks. Yeah, right. It's like, wait, what's going on here? No, seriously. This is what coaches do. But he's got a little bit of Belichick to his cadence.
1: No doubt.
0: Listen to him again, Goo. Yeah, tell him you don't hear Belichick in this.
2: How's Jackson's ankle today?
3: I don't know yet.
2: Okay. How was it at the end of yesterday? How was everybody feeling about Jackson's health?
3: I don't want to be cryptic, but I don't know. I mean, I don't know.
1: That might be some of your best work. Every time I hear him now, I hear the hoodie.
0: So when the Niners were getting ready to play Seattle last season, I was like, I never really listened to Mike McDonald.
1: Yeah.
0: I listened to his press. It's like, he's got a little more of a sense of humor than Bill Belichick.
1: Man.
0: But he's got some putty in him. Into his case.
1: I like it, B. I didn't even notice till you said. I'll say what else he has. I know the numbers don't show what we actually saw and how difficult that was for the Niners offense. That defense is, B, that defense is good. Shocker. That defense is damn good.
0: They're good.
1: B, they can get after you, man.
0: I think
1: the Purdy was running for it. Like, yeah. I saw it. Brock, get out of abort mission.
0: Yep.
1: Throw it away. What did you say? You said, wake up. What did your daughter say?
0: Oh, yeah. I was yelling in front of the TV.
1: This is great.
0: One time Purdy was holding on to the ball for way too long, and I'm like, throw it away. Wake up, Brock. Wake up. And Jesse goes, Papa, he is awake. He's playing football. I said, when I say he's sleeping, it means that he's not seeing it right now. It's like he's playing blind. And then it goes, oh, that's a good one. That's a good breakdown.
1: Yeah.
0: She was messing with me, man.
1: I got you.
0: She was messing with me, dude. She gets a kick out of me going psycho during football games, which I don't like to do it in front of my kids.
1: Yeah, no doubt.
0: That's why I just went upstairs. I said, I don't need them to see me like this.
1: I'll say this, and I've said it to other people, and I want to do a case study. You can be an artist. You can like to hike, go for walks, paint. I said artist. Music. How can one not like ball?
0: Oh, man.
1: That's why you and I are to the end.
0: I know.
1: Chask, how can you not like ball?
0: Dude, cool.
1: I'm watching hockey, B. Dude, I'm watching the Sharks.
0: Tennis, everything.
1: Yes.
0: The pandemic made me realize, I was like, how do people not like sports?
1: I thought I had to talk to somebody when we had no games. I was like, oh, boy.
0: Dude,
1: yeah.
0: I swear to God.
1: Walls closing in.
0: The second Friday during the pandemic, I had tears coming down my eyes. I said, what am I going to do? I swear, and it was like, are you okay? I was like, I don't know what to do.
1: Oh, man.
0: How could you not like this?
1: That game was everything,
0: the
1: man.
0: NFL, sports. Yeah. Like
1: and then we got one tonight, by the way.
0: I know, we got a big one.
1: And we'll miss in the baseball game if you're around.
0: Got playoffs, yeah. The Brewers got
1: every Saturday.
0: I mean, nobody's talking about the White Sox blowing 3 straight games.
1: Boy, that happened.
0: That happened. Yeah. What do you say, Goo? Sports, man.
1: Yeah, no, man.
0: They're incredible. How do you not like ball? I love that. Let's get back to the lines before the crossover. Let's clear the board here, Goo. We'll start with Dump Truck Damon in the city. Dump Truck Damon, what's up, baby?
4: Bonte, what's going on, man? Good to hear you, man. Are you back now or what?
0: Oh, I'm just filling in, man. Stiney's out. This is his gig. I'm just chilling.
4: Okay, all right, man. Good to
0: hear you, man. I'm just pinch hitting. I'm old. Yeah, I'm Harold Baines right now.
1: It's good to have me on the air. Okay. What's up, D?
4: Guru, you closet cowboy. What's going on?
0: Oh, don't do that. Closet. Hey,
1: I'm from the Bay, man. I got love for the Niners.
4: I hear it, man. You thought the Greenlaw should be suspended. You didn't think that we should have got the call at the end. That's the cowboy in you, man.
1: Nah, that's just me. Hey, I love you for pointing that out, but I'm being real. We just had a caller, Frank from Atlanta, explain that rule out of bounds. I got it now. But the Greenlaw, just real quick, man, I think this is some of my best work. In a league that is worried about head injuries, you can't headbutt the other dude with no helmet. The optics just look bad, and that's why I don't want him suspended. I love Greenlaw, but I'm like, man, they going to come down on that, and they did.
4: Yeah. But what about this young defense, man? I love it, man. Hey, Bonte, one of the names that you forgot was Valdez, man. I like what Sebastian Valdez is doing out there in the field, man. He's putting in work. He's getting he's disrupting. He's getting to the QB. I mean, this young defense looks good, man. And then, of course, you got Fred in a fist of fury, man, just punching out balls every game, you know. So it's just, I like this young defense. We got Bosa coming back. We do got to figure out what's going on with our receiving core. But I like it this year. I wasn't sure, man.
1: Hey, D, let me leave you with this. You didn't hear me say when I told Bonte, I think they're going to L.A. You missed that part, huh?
4: You say what?
1: I said the Niners are going to represent the National Football Conference in the Super Bowl. I said you missed that part of the show.
4: Oh, I did. Okay. I mean that.
1: That's how they're playing, man.
0: Hey, Sebastian Valdez, you brought that up earlier.
1: Yeah, I brought him.
0: He'd been on the practice squad. He made some plays, man. Little number 55 in there.
1: Everybody's making plays. And again, the kudos goes to Raheem Morris, B.
0: No,
1: thus far, it's early, but damn.
0: Dude,
1: and this is without your anchor on the D-line, Keon White making a play. It just seemed like everybody in that white uniform on the line is somehow contributing to making other quarterbacks uncomfortable. But Darnold, from the start, was shaky. And I don't know if he stole Tom's girl one time, but it sounded like he owed him some bread or he didn't like him. I mean, from the outset, and he threw a pick early.
0: Third play of the game for Seattle.
1: Sam just can't do that.
0: When he got sacked.
1: Oh, man.
0: When he got sacked.
1: You got to know better. Get rid of it.
0: Yeah, get rid of it, no doubt. Let's go to Dre Lamour. Dre, what's happening? Our big boy, Dre Lamour. Oh, we got Maiori first. Okay, Maiori and Hayward. Maiori, what's up, man?
5: Hey, what's up, boys? First off, Guru, what if your mom might say? You don't say that with enough conviction. You're a Cowboys fan. You cannot talk about the 49ers going to the Super Bowl. That is a jinx.
1: Man, it's my words. I can do it. I'm from the Bay, man. Union City, California. I can say whatever I want. I ain't jinxing them. I'm giving them love.
5: Say whatever you want, but that is a jinx. But, man, I just want to Evan, because he called Mike Evans being the X Factor, and you were 100% right, my dude. And, man, I can just go on talking forever, but that defense, they showed me something. I know the Seahawks offense, they look terrible. Sam Darnold looked terrible. But that defense showed me that when the lights are bright, they can step up and they can make plays. Because when Debo fumbled that ball, mind you, I was pissed. It's like, I understand you got hurt, bro, but protect the ball. What are you doing, man? Come on, protect the ball.
1: He got hurt.
5: I understand he got hurt. I don't care if you get hurt. Protect the ball. It's not about you.
1: Yeah.
5: It's about your team.
1: I hear you.
0: Let's go to you know what? I'm going to say it then. It's okay to have Super Bowl aspirations, damn it.
1: The betting sites do. Got the Niners there.
0: They're the favorites now? Great.
1: We got that about an hour ago.
0: Right. MVP, whatever. But it's Operation LA. It is what it is. When you beat the Rams, Broncos, the Seahawks, three to first five games, and you're getting reinforcements.
1: And you won 12 games last year.
0: Yeah, thank you.
1: your symbol on the side of the helmet should have been a Red Cross sign. You know what I mean?
0: Good, yeah.
1: Come on, man. Like, what does that tell you about the outfit, the coaching? Yeah. Like, we saw something last year, and now these young dudes maturing, going through their football puberty right before our eyes. But I would love, outside of Kansas City, somebody to call me and just say, who's impressed you thus far through 5 weeks more than this team right here in the Bay?
0: Yeah, no doubt. Let's go to Dre Lamar. Dre, what's happening?
6: Hey, Guru, how you doing, Bonte?
1: What's up, baby?
6: Man.
0: What's up, Dre?
6: Hey, do you, Bonte, I got a question for you. Do you remember when you were answering phones for Ray Woodson?
0: Oh, I don't.
6: He said you were wearing that beanie every day, and I got a hold of you on Twitter, and I go, is he right? You sent me a picture back with that beanie. You said, every damn day. Good times,
0: what,
6: my
0: what
6: man.
0: What beanie was it? Time. What beanie was it?
6: It was by 2010, I think. It was...
0: It wasn't that long. About 2014, maybe.
6: Maybe, but you had that beanie there on the console at the Kalamazoo Station. You said, every damn day. I go, that's my man. That is my man right there.
0: That's good times.
1: You was thugging with the beanie.
0: Yeah, I can't think of the last time. My head's too big for a beanie now. Like, I haven't worn a beanie. They don't feel comfortable no more. My head's got bigger.
1: What
0: people remember. I want to know what beanie it was. Probably was a 5-time Super Bowl champion beanie I used to have.
1: Look at
0: wonder what happened to it.
1: Need to add number 6 on that thing.
0: Yeah, it's been a while.
1: It's been a while,
0: It's been a while.
1: But y'all have had chances.
0: Speaking of which... My best friend just called the Batmobile, the Bat Hotline. My best friend's on the line.
1: What?
0: Yeah, you're on 95.7 The Game. Go ahead and reveal yourself, sir.
7: 49er Frankie, what's going on?
1: Oh, what's up, baby?
7: Yeah. I'm juiced, boy. I'm juiced on Victory Monday. Mike Evans jumps off the TV, man. He jumps off the TV. Wow. He's not even open.
1: I love you, man.
7: That's the difference. Because that Seattle defense is still flying. It's still the same defense. The only difference is we got a guy we can throw to who's covered.
1: Hey,
7: when do we have that? Yeah. Is T.O.?
1: Hey, I know how you think, B, but for the people, Frankie, walk us through.
7: He's thrown one back shoulder pass in his career, and that was Ayuk in Pittsburgh.
1: Wow.
7: We're just throwing it up now. 2-point conversions. Everything.
1: But listen,
7: I mean,
1: Frankie, walk the people through. After Debo fumbled, you're down. Just your thoughts.
7: Oh, the 2 sacks were bigger than anything. You forced them to a field goal.
1: Wow, man.
7: You forced them to a field goal, because otherwise that's a 9-point game, and it's over.
1: No doubt, man.
7: It's over.
0: 49er Frankie.
7: Can I touch on a couple things? Oh,
0: yeah, I was just going to ask you, how's it feel to be my new best friend?
1: Look, Hattie, you just laughed.
7: man, Guru got a hard time answering.
1: Oh, if you don't stop it.
0: Yeah. So Guru doesn't show up to places, and he doesn't. He doesn't show up to places.
1: Stop it.
0: And he doesn't pick up the phone. Wow.
1: Propaganda, man.
0: I'm telling
1: you, got,
0: Shasky and Guru are more alike than we all think.
1: What you got, Frankie?
7: I got to talk. Listen, I'm tired of y'all with the Kenneth Walker talk. You're killing me. This dude was treated like Wendell from Varsity Blues. Charbonnet had 20 touchdowns to his 9 over the last 2 years. They could have gave him all the money in the world. He was out. Anybody who plays fantasy football knows. You got screwed inside the 5 for 2 years in a row. He wasn't staying. And last thing, hey, Bonte, please raise your kids to watch football. I got 17 guys on the text line, and my 2 daughters know more than everybody.
1: Damn. Wow, man.
7: I don't know how many kids are on there, but it's a damn thing.
1: Wow. Look
7: it
1: at
7: is
1: him.
7: A damn thing.
1: The
7: teach
1: professor.
7: Them to like sports, and on a day like this, they're loving a Mike Evans, and they want a Mike Evans jersey to go to Monday night against Washington. That's
1: Wow.
0: That's
1: I'll leave you with this. What about the disrespect to Diggs that Mike – I've never seen that on the football field.
7: I know,
1: but it was great. It's a meme forever.
7: Diggs is a Cowboy fan forever, too, so come on.
1: Man. Oh, please. That man got paid twice.
7: Did Dallas not kill us all 3 on Survivor? What the
0: Don't
7: hell?
0: Even, why'd you have to bring that up?
1: Later, Frank.
0: Bye-bye. Bye-bye. You just ruined my weekend.
1: Yeah. And I didn't want to hear from my former BFF. I run that by me next time, Kenny. No, I'm going through stuff. Can't even say the Niners are going to the bowl, but I did and I mean it.
0: Right. Guru's ex-BFF is what they're saying.
1: That's
0: on YouTube.
1: That's too funny. He's feeling good, man.
0: He is feeling good.
1: Daughters,
0: and
1: too.
0: Look, my oldest does ask me questions all throughout the game.
1: Beautiful.
0: Oh, a first
1: and
0: down.
1: And you take her to game.
0: Yeah,
1: you've taken
0: she knows
1: her to game.
0: Down.
1: I've
0: She's
1: seen
0: locked
1: you.
0: In. She's locked in. She has no choice.
1: But the Mike Evans, I hear what Frankie was putting down with Kenneth Walker, basically being disrespected in Seattle. But that addition by Kansas City and this one for Mike Evans, you give me two better ones, man.
0: Dude.
1: I mean, it's unlocked something, man.
0: And the trade for also Odighizuwa for the 49ers.
1: Had a sack yesterday.
0: Yeah, it's an underrated trade.
1: Odighizuwa.
0: There you go. It's Matt Stiebitz.
1: Yeah.
0: I should have bet Stiebitz on a win total this year.
1: I mean, where do you think it's going?
0: Well, he said 9-8.
1: Well, that you can take that off the board. Yeah, that's
0: did you
1: a
0: bet
1: wrap.
0: Him this year?
1: Yeah, I had 13. Then
0: 13
1: got nervous.
0: Wins.
1: 13 wins. Then got nervous and took it down to 11 when Bosa got hurt, thinking he was going to be out for the year. Now I'm back to Super Bowl. Put that thing up to 14. Yeah. Yeah, there you go, Kenny.
0: Speaking of digs, here's what Mike Evans had to say
1: this
0: about
1: is great.
0: That situation.
8: I was blocking him until the whistle, and then he said something like, I'm doing extra or something like that. And I didn't know that was him at first because I played against him a few times, and we always been cool. You know, he was a good player. And I honestly didn't know it was him because in the helmet, it's hard to tell sometimes. And, you know, we were talking trash, and I think I, like, pushed him, and then I was like, who are you? And I looked and made sure. I'm like, oh, it's Diggs. and then he mushed me. It should have been a penalty. But, yeah, I mean, it is what it is.
1: B, he gave him love, though. When
0: gave
1: he realized who Diggs you, Diggs got, Diggs was a dude. Dropped that pick against the Niners in the 2022 playoff game here at home. Anyway, didn't hit Kittle. Could have separated from the ball. Business decision. Who remembers that? But he gave Diggs love, saying, hey. Yeah, dude was one time a dude.
0: Here's another shot at the Seattle fan base.
8: When they said Cooper Kupp was short on the first down, it kind of felt like we were at home for a second. Like, it got so loud. That was one of the louder parts of the game. So, shout out to the faithful.
1: And I'm going to ask Willard and Dibbs when they come in, did you feel that way, B? Did you feel like, man, it's a lot of Niner fans? I didn't up until you played the couple sound bites.
0: You can hear the pop. You can hear the pop. Real quick before the crossover, I just saw this come up on my board. Here's what Shanahan had to say about Dre Greenlaw, who was suspended earlier today by the NFL for the headbutt on Ernest Jones. Here it is.
9: We knew he'd be excited going in this game. Dre's excited going into every game, but this one meant a little more to him. I was a little nervous there in the first half. We told him, you can get close, but man, don't be so excited. You give them an explosive with 15. And I really thought someone was going to get one in the second half of one of the teams and just challenged our team to make sure it wasn't us. And I don't think anyone ended up getting one, but Dre held his emotions good enough today and led the team in tackles and had an unbelievable game. He's had an unbelievable season so far, and we're so happy to have him back at home.
0: Is that from last week? It says 10-12-26. What's the date?
1: No, that's recent.
0: All right. Yeah. So what did he say about the ejection?
10: No, not at all. And I didn't totally see it. I was told, but that's how it is. You're going to get baited big time, especially when you're on their bench. They're going to get clothed. And they told me that he headbutted a guy without a helmet. So if that's exactly what happened, then, yeah, we got to be a lot smarter than that. Can't do that.
1: People saying that was Broncos game.
0: Yeah, it felt like the Broncos game. Mm. Yeah, that sound like the Broncos game. Date's wrong. Anyway.
1: Yeah.
0: We'll recover after the break. Get to the
1: crossover. B, this has gone by, man. I guess it was all good in the hood, it does.
0: It's all good.
1: Yeah.
0: What do you think Steiny would have been on a show like today? Come on.
1: That the Niners got lucky. It would have been some of that. Not that they're not good, but and they did. But you put yourself in a position.
11: Don't you know about Kyle's growth?
1: I miss the dude. I love you.
0: But no. The streets are going to get that next week.
1: Yeah.
0: All right. We'll be back with the crossover on the other side.
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9: I do love War Moon, Divers. I love me some War
10: He's
9: Moon.
10: He's my guy.
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9: 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Mark Willard, Dan Dibley. They'll take you from 2 to 6. Got Valkyries in the finals.
10: Let's go.
9: All right.
10: Saturday at 12:30.
11: Yeah.
10: Not yes. 5.
9: Not what's, prime time.
10: What's wrong with that,
9: guys? Where's prime time?
10: And when they go to Atlanta, they get to play at the Civic Auditorium. That's going to be awesome.
9: He just taught me that.
10: Hold on.
9: Good morning, everybody.
10: How cool is that?
11: Make it happen.
9: Yeah. I love that.
10: 5-0, suckers.
9: Yeah, it is pretty good. Yeah, that's a good thing. So,
10: call your boy Softy Mahler. See what he's doing today.
11: Yeah, he's probably going to put us shut on the hell up. Unread. And, you know, I had a bunch of people on my Twitter after I said what I said about last year where, you know, week 18, it was not that they got dominated. It was a little of this, a little of that. No excuses. And Seattle fan was like, pow, pow, pow, pow, pow. So I've gone through today, one by one, scoreboard.
9: Scoreboard.
11: Demetrius. Scoreboard. Whoever.
12: What a game. A
11: lot
12: man.
11: Of scoreboard.
9: You know what I like to do on Twitter? When somebody is so angry and they're like, you're so wrong about something, I go back to that tweet and just like it. It's like,
10: that's my mechanism.
9: Yeah, what just like it.
10: I want you to die. I just hit the heart.
13: I just quote it and I go checking back in. You know how you do in the business world?
9: You're right.
13: Thought I'd circle back.
9: Oh,
11: that's pretty good.
9: Yeah. All right, so you got the Valkyries, obviously, yesterday's game. What a win for the 49ers to get to 5-0, now 3-0 in the NFC West. They sweep the first round against the NFC West. Rams, Seahawks have to come to Levi Stadium later in the year. You go to Arizona, who's playing for nothing, which is like another home game for the 49ers.
13: Can I add one other thing that has nothing to do with the Niners?
10: Oh, go ahead.
13: Seahawks are on a plane in 48 hours from Mile High.
10: And it may be JSN, who the coach said, I don't want to get cryptic. I'm trying to be Perry Mason, like, oh, boy, what if he doesn't play, but go ahead.
13: We were talking about this last week, about the opportunity that sat there for the Niners, because if they could win this game, it puts the division mates in such a crappy early season. The Rams have to play Josh Allen tonight.
10: You need to win the game.
13: The Seahawks are off of the physicality of that game, go to altitude in 48 hours to play again against one of the other best defenses in the NFL. This thing, while the Niners get an extra day, dude, this thing, there's a long way to go, obviously, but this could spin in their favor real fast.
11: No doubt. And I just look at yesterday and forget like

0: what's going to come down the road, because right. it's going to be better for the Niners than it should be for their opponents. But yesterday, and I'm looking at the notes, they throw a pick to Cowing, intercepted. Three plays later, Seattle scores. They're up two, crowd in it. Then a bad return from Debo, 15 yards. Yeah. And then two plays later, he fumbles. Yeah. Hammy, fumble, Seattle, short field, crowd going bananas. That thing could have and probably should have, if you're a Seattle fan, like, okay, we score again. Now we're up by nine, and now you go to sleep because the crowd's in it. But the defense, my friends.
1: They were awesome.
2: I thought the game was over after Debo fumbled.
1: They were awesome. They were just, I've never felt better about somebody who just gave up 29 in my life. Oh, my God. Like this, they were, and I love that Kyle said it the way he did after the game. They were unbelievable and so many times sent out while they were still panting because of what you just described with all the sudden changes. And no Bosa, pass rush was still in his face.
3: From the outstart, from the gate.
1: Right, Renardo Green, what he was doing out there. The fact that they made Sam uncomfortable the entire
3: Mustafa
1: time.
3: Mustafa turning into Ronnie Lott.
1: Raheem Morris had the defensive backfield in camp. They were excited. Right, they were right. They looked great. Jair Brown, Malik Mustafa, Siegel get healthy soon. They all look like different players. They were awesome yesterday.
2: I just don't want to see Jack Jones on JSN at the end of the game.
1: I can't believe that. JSN is...
2: He's special.
1: He's awesome.
2: Jack Jones on the island. I was like, what are we doing here?
3: He caught it already. I'm like, oh, where will he be? Dude? Oh, you dropped it. Yeah. 4-10.
2: But no, you're overall so right about this defense.
0: Right.
2: I mean, and they're going to get better and better as the season goes along. Grayson Halton, where's he going to be at? They were looking for a replacement for DJ Jones for so long. I think they finally found it. Fourth round pick out of Oklahoma. Jayden Duggar. Doesn't say much. Nine tackles, sack on a second play for Seattle offensively. He's coming along wearing number 53. Renardo Green, as you guys mentioned. I mean, this defense is going to get so much better as we get later into the season. So what a step in the right direction for them to make Seattle so uncomfortable.
3: I'm
0: just going to say, like, Malik Mustafa, we talked about, you know, what he did, and he had the hit on JSN, which looked like it might have been blue tent worthy, but JSN has to go out for one play, and then he came back in, and that was the next play where he dropped it. So maybe he was a little bit of a, you know, woozy wooze because Mustafa put the absolute helmet on him.
3: Yeah. And he's getting a reputation, and I feel like just in the living room, other opponents, they receivers know where is he at now. And you just talk about the maturation or puberty that all these guys are going through, and it's early, and I've been fighting for my life because I said I kind of agreed with the Greenlaw suspension in a sport that's trying to cut down head injuries. They're coming for me, and what I'm about to deliver to you, because I believe it's 5 weeks in, and some of the Vegas sites back me up. Just what I'm seeing from the Niners right now, 5 weeks in, they'll be playing in L.A., Operation L.A. as he dubbed it. That's my prerogative. I shared it. But that 12-play drive, 74 yards, I think 6-7 minutes, was everything. And it summed up Brock Purdy. Did he have the best day? Who does against that Seattle defense? But when it mattered most, him and Mike Evans just made beautiful love in the air with the, like, this is a thing now, guys. I think Brock is like, oh, I've never played with this before. When in doubt, go to Mike Evans. And right now, he looks like the gold jacket dude he'll be wearing years from now. But this is fascinating to just step back and think where this thing can go.
1: I think, you know, the two things you're saying, I'm not going to do Super Bowl yet because there's still like a journey of health and all of the things that need to stay where they are. I'll say it differently. They're the best team in the NFL right now.
3: Man.
1: They're the best team. And I said that yesterday. If you've got your power rankings this week and they don't have the Niners at number one, then they're illegitimate.
3: You beat Denver, the Rams, and Seattle in their yard.
1: Period.
3: Okay.
1: Period. This is the best team in the league right now. You don't get any flowers for that yet, but that's where we're at. And then the fourth quarter drive, I wonder if people realize this. Both these defenses were so good.
3: Yep.
1: Right. Nobody was able to go on a lengthy touchdown drive.
3: Right.
1: The whole game. So the whole idea of like, well, Seattle gave them this turnover, but the Niners gave them that turnover. Nobody could do anything with a long field until the fourth quarter.
3: There it is.
1: And Brock Purdy and Mike Evans did it, and they did it. Forget the 12th man. Don't forget the 13th man, which is that's not intentional grounding. Moron refs.
3: Offensive pass interference.
1: And the 49ers immediately, it's my favorite play of the year. You get that horrible call. Dean Blandino says horrible call. Second and 21. Pow. 27 yards. First and goal. It's my favorite play of the year.
3: Yeah.
0: Don't because I'm not just 100% like, oh, the refs, they're always right. But and if you look at that,
1: I hate referee dibs.
0: This is not referee dibs, not Randy.
3: Yeah.
0: And when you look at it, that's one of those ones where if you had like the correctable NFL eye in the sky people in New York, like you should be able to go in the ref's ear and say, hey, he kind of was in the area, and
3: he was there.
0: It was an ugly chest pass.
3: Yeah,
0: it looked like, you know, Draymond Green, one of his five turnovers, shots fired. Apologies, but it was a chest pass, and he was close enough to where, yeah, that's not intentional grounding, but it was. And to Mark's point, okay, next play, second and 21, pow, 28 yards, whatever.
1: It's what you all want to be in life, right? Yeah. Like something that you get a bad hand, and you just come out and go fine. What's this?
3: Well, two cents for me. I got a bad hand. Yeah, but
1: you could get 27 yards on the next play, Goo.
3: Can we take a survey? Because Frank in Atlanta called in and just he set it up to where I think I know now the rule on the last play of the game with Cooper Kupp. I thought it was the first because he was in the air and you're not out of bounds in my mind till you hit the ground. So I go, you got to be kidding me. Am I the only one that thought it was going to get overturned?
0: No, you're not the only one, but like hearing the explanation, and I think it was it Dean Blandino again?
3: Yeah, yep. He told him to shut up.
0: Whatever. The sideline is like an infinite plate of glass that goes all the way up into the heavens. And so once you break that plane with the football, you're out of bounds.
3: Oh.
0: The end zone is different.
3: Oh.
0: So when you go to the end zone, you've got the pylon. If you're inside the pylon, you're good to go.
1: Two plays I thought in the game that were not sort of overturnable. In other words, did they get him exactly right? Can't be 100% sure, but you cannot overturn them. That was one. And I feel that way about the Debo fumble. I think if you called that down in real time, that's not a fumble. He cups the ball with his hand, but he still has control of it. He's been contacted, and the ground can't cause a fumble once you've been contacted, which is when it came loose. It was a weird play because
0: he
1: was going down injured.
3: Could have been a game ender to Dennis.
4: This game was over right now.
3: I'm with you, man.
4: Yeah, I was like, oh, this is not their day.
1: It's
4: going to be 4-1.
1: I thought both of those were whatever they called on the field. Okay. They're going to stick with them because they were both just kind of weird plays.
4: One thing, the 12-play, 74-yard drive that you just referenced, took 7 minutes off the clock.
1: Yep.
4: The second to 21. The final drive in which they ran the ball really well against that Seattle front to set up Eddie Pinheiro, who I'm a little worried about moving forward.
1: Yeah.
4: I won't bring him up
3: made
4: too
3: the
4: much.
3: Game winner.
1: Thank God he made that. He would have been the story today.
4: It would have been a problem. Yep. But something Guru just said, and we've kind of discussed it, and it comes from the summit. You and Chasky were arguing about it, and Chasky said, hey, I just want to enjoy the journey. You Guru, actually, and Chasky. He said, I just want to enjoy the journey. Let's not talk about Super Bowl. But I think it's okay to have Super Bowl aspirations, especially after a win like that, especially after being 5-0, with all the injuries that you have on this football team. We know the standard with Shanahan and company, not just, hey, let's win a division and let's just roll the dice in the playoffs, see what happens. It's okay to dream big with this football team right now. Sure, health is a problem. Debo's out for several weeks. Greenlaw suspended for a game. But you're getting reinforcements back like you did yesterday with Mykal Williams. If this team is ready to roll in December and they're healthy, why not have Super Bowl aspirations?
0: You could have them, and I think that, for me, the aspirations lie with Kyle Shanahan, who hopefully is going to use his best judgment behind the wheel and maybe use, like, a driver and stuff. And beyond that, it's Brock Purdy, because you mentioned Brock Purdy earlier, and it was not his best game ever, but the 74-yard drive, the throws to Mike Evans, the throws he made in that spot,
3: Cooks and
0: even
3: Vata.
0: The

0: next one I would list, and obviously Trent. But if the key guys are healthy, this team could beat anyone.
1: I think that's the way to say it. Is it's fine. It's like, don't get ahead of yourself and start thinking Super Bowl. But what the Niners have already informed the league at 5-0 with the, especially the specific three wins we're talking about, is that there's no challenge that they like that they can't handle. They can do this. They like it is absolutely on the table. If you get some sort of health, this is twisting their way early in terms of home field and the one and all of those things that you hope for. But yeah, there's no question that they have the ability to go all the way.
2: And why I'm so moved on that front, when you look around at what's going on in other locales, the ending of the Giant Redskin game, Dallas, their coaches, what they're not doing. I know a lot of 49er fans think last year was its own entity, and I understand you could say it was, but why I'm giving so much just love out now is I'm going to last year. This team won 12 games when a lot of outfits would have folded and maybe not won 6 or 7. And now that I'm putting that into this year, like, they just showed us and this coaching staff what they can do when things go against them and you lose any and everybody and your quarterback and you go win a road playoff game. And I'm telling Bonte all day, trying my best. Are we so surprised they're 5-0 now with guys, you know, taking that next step and adding Mike Evans and Brock Purdy maturing? No. It's like, knock, knock, who's there? 12 wins last year when a lot of teams wouldn't have done that. That's just where I'm at, man.
3: I'm with you. The doom and gloom before the season.
2: I was shocked.
3: It was kind of like, you know, where it didn't make me miss radio because you had to deal with that 4 hours a day where it's like, oh, the injuries and it's going to derail the season and blah, blah, blah. And I'm watching down at camp saying, man, Purdy looks really good. Okay, Renardo Green, I was on with the Morning Rose guys midway through training camp. I say, Renardo Green's going to be all right. I'm liking what I'm seeing from him down at camp. And now it's just practice and, you know, the way I overhyped Trey Lance is something that's memorable, right?
0: Yep, sure.
3: It happens.
0: Yep.
3: It happens to the best of us. But Renardo Green looked good, and I was thinking, why is, like, Kittle announces, I'm going to Australia, and I'm ready to play. And some people were, like, doom and gloom about it. And I was like, why? Kittle says he's coming back for Australia. Bosa's getting on the flight. They're ready to roll, a team that won 12 games. And now here we are 5 weeks into it, and it's like, yeah, this is good. This team is good if they're healthy. But I just, it's good to see everybody, like, finally on board saying, oh, wait, we got something special here. When just 5 weeks ago before the Rams game, people were like, I don't know if I should get excited because it's in Australia and we got so many injuries. We talked more about the damn substation in August than the actual football team.
0: Yeah, yeah. And I'm a little surprised that they're 5-0 because if you look at those three games, like the Rams in Australia, who knows? Denver, going to be tough. And then Seattle on the road. I thought that they probably would have lost one of the three.
2: And you could have lost yesterday, Dibs. You could have easily lost yesterday.
0: They could have. And the fact that they didn't is what tells me a lot about this team and who they are. Because as I mentioned before, you had the pick. They score two plays and a fumble. And then they score again a field goal. You're down 5. And the crowd was bananas. And we talked about the 12s. And quietly, though, a lot of red in that crowd.
1: It was more than I thought it
2: would
1: be.
2: Did you guys hear him? I asked Bonte. He has some sound. I didn't hear him in the lab, I don't think. But these are sound bites.
3: Listen to Mike Evans real quick. Yeah. Mike Evans after the game.
4: When they said Cooper Kupp was short on the first down, it kind of felt like we were at home for a second. Like, it got so loud. That was one of the louder parts of the game. So shout out to the faithful.
3: And then we got the Cooper Kupp sound when he was short. You heard that pop from the red.
2: But there
3: and
2: was
3: gold,
2: some
3: man.
2: Red in there.
3: There was some red. There was some red as you're listening to 95.7 The Game, KGMZ FM, and AC1 San Francisco and Odyssey Sports Station, and the home of the Golden State Warriors and Valkyries, who are playing for a championship in the W. Always live on the free Odyssey app, coming to you live from the Laughing Monk Studios. So there's so much to like about this team. Shanahan, his coaching. I thought he coached a solid game, considering that defense is so good. Raheem Morris and his creativity. But what's the other part? How about this punter? We didn't even talk about the punter. Wow. He was great.
0: You love
3: Curtis
0: the
3: punter. Come on, Curtis Waitman was great the first half. And he's Reggie Roby's nephew.
0: Oh, he is?
3: No.
0: I heard you earlier talking about, you know, black punters. I'm trying to, like, rack my brain to think of other ones. But
3: Marquette King?
0: Yeah. The King.
3: We had a lot of him on
1: the punters have a problem because nobody wants to see him. That's why nobody's like, hey, dude, good job, punter, because you're pissed when they come on the field.
3: He doesn't make that punt before halftime.
1: No, he's been awesome.
3: He kneeling inside the 5-yard line, boom, awesome. Sets up a touchdown.
1: Yep.
3: The first punt at the 11-yard line, Darnold first play, second play, excuse me, doesn't get the ball out on the 3-step drop. Duggar.

0: comes in and sacks him. Next play, boom, interception, sets up a quick 18-yard drive. So I got to give love to the punter, Dibs.
1: No doubt, and you should. And, I mean, the special teams yesterday were kind of a mixed bag because you had, you know, a couple of big returns you gave up. And Eddie Pinheiro, I don't really worry yet for his future, but when he missed that first field goal, they cut to Kyle, and I think it was Tom Brady, like, uh-oh, watch out, tablet. Watch out, tablet. Because Shanahan was absolutely livid, and then he makes the big one late in the game, the game winner. So I don't know about Eddie. Last year he was so perfect. Maybe we have too much expectation around him.
2: He made the game winner, damn.
1: Right, but he's missed a couple PATs.
3: A little concerned, not just that he missed it. He missed it like...
2: It was about to, what you
3: he
2: say?
3: He almost hit Jennifer Lee Chan again. Like, dog, that was not, he was barely in the direct. It looked like one of my golf shots. What are you doing over there?
0: I told Ed, I was like, he's missing his kick. Just want to let you know, I tried to do a little reverse jinx or whatnot. Yeah. I was like, he's missing his kick. Yes. And she goes, wow, that wasn't even close.
3: Man.
0: It was bad.
3: Anybody else take a restroom break for the last one? I was like, I can't even watch this thing. Thank goodness they went to the 2-minute warning, gave me a minute to breathe. Because I was like, if he misses this, we are like, he's the whole story tomorrow.
0: Did we bring up Drake Greenlaw with these guys yet?
3: Not yet.
2: No. I just told him I thought he, I understood where the league was coming from.
3: I'm catching hell. I don't want to call it a 180.
1: It's a 360?
3: Me and the lovely Christy had a conversation last night about this. And I'm like, you're not getting suspended.
2: Okay,
3: so I'm like, you're not getting suspended because he already got kicked out.
2: So that's his,
3: he's going to get a very hefty fine. And she's like, he's getting suspended.
2: Oh, so she, I did.
3: And then I started thinking about it. I'm reading about it. I'm listening to the roast. Shasky gets up this morning. He's like, he's for sure getting suspended. And I started thinking.
2: Oh, so it wasn't just me.
3: Started thinking more about his history. And we know that leagues bring that into the conversation. So somebody who's
2: He's got a file.
3: Right. So I get it. I don't like it.
2: Yeah.
3: I don't like it. Like, that's because. Listen, if he's cocking his head back and it looks like intent to injure, I get that. But to me, you already missed half, maybe even a little bit more of the biggest game of the year. I would have just brought a real hefty fine, but I'm not surprised. By the time I got to this afternoon, I'm not surprised.
2: Nothing to see here if he had his helmet on. Nothing I don't believe would even
3: rock up. You don't get to choose who gets in your face and starts yapping at
2: you. Yeah, but some Abonte said it, you know, I don't know what he said. Sticks and stones can break my bones. Names can never hurt me. You can't do that in a league that's trying to reduce head injuries. Not that one was going to result, but the optics of it. He hit him.
1: I think that he probably wished he would have brought a little bit more into it if he knew he was going to get suspended.
2: His money's right.
1: And I'm looking at the rule right here, and it says, you know, if you violate the rule, any act which is contrary to the generally understood principle of sportsmanship, which I guess they look at that and say, you have a helmet, he doesn't, and that's not very sportsmanlike. But honestly, like, football is not about sportsmanly behavior all the time. But, yes, the guy came over, and he got in his face, and he got cracked. And then, oh, look, did you see what happened? That is, I mean, that's the kind of behavior that might get you into trouble down the road in certain neighborhoods. Like, where I grew up, you do that, you're probably getting beat up the next day in playing Foursquare.
0: I mean, I don't agree with the suspension. I thought he served his punishment yesterday by getting ejected. They kind of instigated some things, but yeah, he got baited. He got baited, and he's got to be better. Didn't kill him because Jaden Ducker stepped up. But if we're going to suspend Drake Greenlaw, it's totally fair. Misses Monday Night Football. What about your boy Arroyo after the interception on Renardo Green? He straight up cocked back and swung his right hand.
2: But he would say, I was going for the ball.
3: And he missed.
0: He's lucky. I mean, it was.
2: No, he missed.
0: Yeah. There was some intent with that. There was some intent.
2: The boss put up a video. I'm like, he was going for the ball.
3: But it's within the lines while the clock is running versus the opposite.
2: All of it.
3: And you know, Dre's also, don't forget, like, why is Dre over there? He also hit the quarterback out of bounds.
0: He knew he was going to do something like that. We talked about it last week. It was like, he's going to be good for one of these penalties.
3: 100%.
0: In a game like
2: but
0: this.
2: Not an ejection. Yeah.
1: Remember, we used to have Romo on the station way back, and I think in your first run, and he would always say, you know, sometimes you need to take a 15, okay? Yeah. And guess what? The whole guess what? He would always advocate not only do you want to take a 15, you want to take one like out of bounds and maybe straight up hurt a guy if you can, okay?
0: We should get Romo on.
1: We should.
0: Somebody should get Romo.
2: New York Kitty. I think they just had him on the morning show not too long ago. Might have been last week.
0: We'll get him on tomorrow.
1: Greenlaw should get a game ball. Okay?
0: Okay.
1: And guess what? Yeah, with his teeth. He's beautiful. He's unbelievable. All time.
2: But you talk about old school. It's Mike Evans doing this while he's hurt, man. I mean, how well does that go in the locker room to know, you know, I'm nursing some stuff and he's John Wayne in it, and he's going out there balling, man. I'm impressed.
3: Can I throw something at y'all about Mike Evans? Mike Evans is literally, I feel like he's teaching me more about football and about being a wide receiver. It's not just, oh, you're making some great catches and whatnot. The subtle nuances of what he does on the field with his body, with his hands, the way he tricks defenders.
2: He's a technician.
3: I feel like, and this will piss people off because he's only been on the Niners for five games. Not only you've been saying he's the best wide receiver that Brock Purdy has ever thrown to, I believe that wholeheartedly as well.
2: Where are you going?
3: From a technical standpoint, the nuances of the game. I think that this might be the best wide receiver who's worn a uniform since Jerry Rice. I say that with all deference to T.O. and the greats who have worn this uniform, but from the technical standpoint of the position, I am so blown away by the little things that he does to get open, to turn what would be knocked away into a touchdown pass, and do it all the while he can't breathe and hasn't missed a game yet. I could not be more impressed with this.
2: I got T.O. real quick as my second all-time best receiver, but I have no problem with the technical standpoint. T.O. was like LeBron. My DNA and my gifts, and he was raw, Hall of Famer, but I don't take that as a slight to T.O. because they're different, but he is a technician.
3: They're both Hall of Famers. Yeah, T.O. obviously is devastating physically and was here for years and years. Yeah. Mike's been here for five games.
2: And didn't have a hands, Mike.
3: Just the little things that he does on the field, I feel like I haven't seen this in years and years and years.
1: And you talk about that one drive, the one long drive where, you know, you had to have it.
2: 28-23.
1: Evans, first and 20, he gets 15. And then it's second and 5, Evans for 8. It's third and 10, Evans for 23. And then second and 21, it's Evans for 28. And then the two-point conversion, it's Evans. And I feel bad for Cooks because he caught the first one, but it was the timeout. No, that was on the touchdown.
3: Touchdown.
1: And then they went back to Cooks.
2: Right.
1: And then the two-pointer, they had a penalty, and it was from the one. It's like, Evans, how about a little bit more Mike? And he gets the two.
2: And they didn't double him at all, even when Debo went down.
1: Right. And, I mean, you can go ahead and look at their scheme and say it was a mistake, but Seattle's got such a great defense and such a swagger, they don't even think about that, you know?
0: Evans is special. He is special. I don't know if I'm going to go that far with T.O., but I hear what you're saying technically. T.O.'s a badass.
2: He didn't say better. I know.
0: He said technically.
3: Don't you feel like even though we've been watching Mike Evans for a decade, now that you're watching every play, aren't you kind of like, dude, I was not familiar with how.
2: I knew he was a dude, man.
3: No, we knew he was a dude, but like the. I hear you. I didn't know. I didn't know he was this good.
0: Yeah, when it comes to speculating about trades, Mike Evans is always the guy. We need to get a Mike Evans type. Need to get a Mike Evans type because he tied Jerry Rice with the most consecutive 1,000-yard seasons as a wide receiver. And even when John Lynch signed him this offseason, I remember when it happened. Fans are freaking out. And why are the Niners so quiet this offseason? Why are they so quiet? Then it comes through the timeline. Mike Evans has signed with the 49ers. I'm like, ooh, okay, he may not be the same player, but this is a player we haven't seen in red and gold in quite some time. Somebody who's just straight up hype on the football, beat a double, be a red zone threat, run a fade route, run a slant. He's a special player, no
2: doubt.
0: He's
2: a legend for what he did to Diggs. I don't think I've ever seen that. It's a meme.
3: It's so
2: and
3: good.
2: Everybody knew what he – and I know, but he gave Diggs love after. I didn't know it was Diggs because Diggs fell on some hard times back in the league. But Diggs, that was on. Who are you? Who are you?
1: That's a vet. You know, that's what a vet does. You know, trying to keep it light and, you know, trying to keep it moving.
2: Willard, what's your last name? Oh, my goodness.
3: Oh, look, it's you, Diggs. I didn't even know you were here with the Seahawks.
0: Also,
1: I thought it was Jameer Gibbs. It says Diggs.
0: You know, quietly, they were unglued yesterday on the Seattle sideline. You would have thought the Niners were the champs and they were the little brothers with all the chirping and instigating they were starting. But it was great. It was great theater. It's the top rivalry in football right now.
2: Yeah.
0: But I just, I was a little surprised at how Seattle was becoming unglued and trying to push that edge against the 49ers yesterday.
1: For me, it was kind of indicative of the fact that they didn't have their top running back who is in Kansas City and their next running back who is also out. And you had Holani who was trying to carry the ball in a spot where you probably shouldn't have given him the ball.
2: Man.
1: And, you know, Tom Brady couldn't stop talking about how he's carrying it out here.
3: Loaf of bread out there, man.
1: Loaf of bread, like, wildly out outside his body.
3: What do y'all want to do at wide receiver just next week? Okay, Mike Evans, Jacob Cowing, Brandon Cooks, Jordan Watkins. You're going to need at least a fifth. Your practice squad is Malik Turner, Xavier Smith, Wesley Grimes, and Will Pauling. Or you could head to the streets, or you could call the Jags for Brian Thomas.
2: Monte's got his eye on Juwan Jennings.
0: I'm just saying, I don't want
2: two catches on the year.
3: Remember, though, whoever you get, you're going
2: to
3: have
2: you.
3: DeMarcus Robinson, right. Debo Samuel, Dejon Stribling are all rejoining the team in the next month.
0: What's up with Christian Kirk?
3: Christian Kirk, him too, but not this week. Doesn't sound like.
1: Like a little cat.
3: And maybe. I'm at the spot where anything from Kirk is gravy.
0: Yeah, me too.
3: I mean, it's what a bonus. Do you do? Practice
0: it's
3: once?
0: It's a bonus. Yeah, he practiced one day. One day.
1: Bill Barnwell did a whole thing on Marvin Harrison Jr. In the midst of his trade on like wide receivers who are equally as slow as he is running routes. And I mean, two of them, one is Juwan Jennings and the other one, Mike Evans.
0: Mike Evans.
1: Yeah. As far as like miles per hour per route right. And you know, all the rest
2: but
1: of it.
2: But I know what to do.
1: No, but exactly. And they're all cut differently. So
0: with broken ribs.
3: Tactical genius.
2: Wow.
1: Yeah.
3: Just a tactical genius out there.
0: Have fun, guys.
3: What else?
0: Have fun.
1: Come Victory on, man. Flipping Monday.
0: And the Vox are going to the W. Wow.
1: Oh, yeah. Finals. Eventually.
3: It's like a dream.
1: Saturday.
4: Yeah, you're right.

0: Yeah, you're right.
1: Are they the smartest show in the Bay Area?
2: You guys are an intellectual feast for the smart sports fan in the Bay Area.
3: Wow.
4: You're pretty much the smartest guys on the radio.
5: I agree.
6: Good Lord, how big is your ego?
1: Are they the funniest show in the Bay Area?
5: Give it a laugh. Come on. You're a funny guy. Come on. Give me a laugh.
7: You are funny, dude.
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1: Are they the coolest show in the Bay Area?
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1: That's what people are saying.
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1: We'll let you be the judge.
12: Oh.
1: All I know is it's a couple of Bay Area boys talking sports.
5: I know nothing.
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5: Let's freaking go. Come on. They said, talk to me after week five. They said nothing matters until they do that, until they figure out that nemesis. Well, how does this change everything for all of us? Because the 49ers, 5 weeks in, and this will upset some people, I guess, because I don't want to talk about Super Bowl either, but what I do want to say is that I firmly feel there's no test they can't pass. It doesn't mean they will, but what test do you still want them to pass? They just passed the biggest test that this league has to offer them. They just passed it. We're 5 weeks in.
13: Right, right.
5: And they've aced the exam.
13: Exactly, but it's not the final exam, and it's not even, you know, really into the back half of the semester. You took a test, it was a big test early, and you passed it, and you aced it, and so right now, if you look at their grade, and I know you're a teacher, and you give everybody an A, so it's a little bit of a tough analogy for you.
5: I mean, that's the plan.
13: But right now, through 5 weeks, they have a 100% grade. They have an A out of an A. It's an A+. If you believe in A pluses, they can't be any better than 5-0. Kansas City's 4-0, and you will play them. Minnesota's 5-0. I don't think that you play them.
5: Mexico City, Sunday, November 22nd.
13: That's going to be a fiesta.
5: Maybe.
13: Could be a battle of unbeatens.
5: Could be. Minnesota might score a touchdown every now and again.
13: Right.
5: It might help them out.
13: But the Niners might not score a touchdown. And I think to this point about yesterday where, you know, nobody could really drive the ball down the field ever against anyone. There were 7 turnovers, and then the Niners needed to do just that. Drive the ball down. They had a penalty that was earned, a penalty that was a little fakakta, to use your word. They had a couple of really long yardage plays, and they picked them up, and they went down. They scored. They converted. They led by 3, and then they kind of held on, and it got tied, and then you scored again, and you won the game. So that test yesterday was a very stern one because you needed your defense to stand up so many times, and they did.
5: I'm so impressed. I'm so impressed. And we're going to get to the Dre Greenlaw thing. We're going to get to Mike Evans, all of that. 888-957-9570. It is a Victory Monday, and you know how we do this, okay? It's Willard and Dibs. And we're just wanting to experience this with you all afternoon long. So now that the 49ers have literally done the thing that we were all worried about, the thing, which is, can you go into Seattle and move the ball? Now that they've done that, how does this change the outlook of this season for you? So we'll take your calls, 888-957-9570. I'll tell you this, Dibs. I don't know how many plays into the game it was before you went, this might be different this year. For me, first play of the game. Because if you just remember what it felt like at the end of the year to try to go against Seattle, the Niners, I mean, Brock Purdy couldn't get to the back of his drop. The running backs couldn't get a yard. They could not get 2 yards. There was no time to do anything. The wide receivers could not get open. The quarterback could not get through his drop. The running back could not get to the line of scrimmage. You just couldn't move the ball. So physically overwhelmed. And the first play from scrimmage was Christian McCaffrey right up the gut for about 6, 7, 8 yards.

0: and it's second and three. And I was like, why? And see, you didn't do that on first down. You didn't do that. The entire month of January, you did not do that against the Seattle Seahawks in two games last year. So right away, I thought the message was sent that, like, it is, and this is what we were all holding our breath hoping for, it's going to look different this year.
1: Even though they would follow that up with incomplete, bring on the punter who we all now love.
0: George dropped the ball.
1: Right.
0: George,
1: it was a batted down pass on second and two.
0: Yeah.
1: But I do think, to your point of, you know, the first snap, it's like, all right, CMC, you got to the second level, which against Seattle, we didn't see that last year. And so that was a definite harbinger and for the rest of the game. And even though you wound up punting and they punted, and it was kind of a punt battle, and it felt like it was going to be exactly what we thought, a low scoring, like, you punt, we punt battle. And then it's like, oh, we cough it up and we throw a pick and you cough it up and we cough it up and back and forth. And that thing turned into an absolute 3-hour classic.
0: Heavyweight fight. It was a heavyweight fight, and it was in Seattle, and everybody holding up all of their 12s. And listen, I know we got into this a little bit too much last week. I had two friends, in fact, draped in Niner gear who were in the building. And I got texts from them. They're like, I've never been at any sort of a sporting event that loud in my entire life. I've never been in a place that loud. However, it looked like a solid, at least a third of the building was loud for the 49ers. That's one aspect of it. The larger aspect of it for me, though, is not that the Seattle fans can create an environment. It's, hey, Niners, what do you do with it? What do we have? One false start, I think? One? Like, the Niners handled it. You need to go on a silent count? Good. Go on a silent count. I mean, that's, for me, that is the number one takeaway. We're going to get into every little piece of this game because it was a classic. It's a game we're going to remember for our entire lives. But for me, as a Niner fan, the number one thing coming into this year, there was one test that they had to pass. And in ways, for a lot of us, I know, it wasn't even necessarily win the game. It was just, can you just go up there and move the ball? Can you please move the ball and not look physically overwhelmed by the Seattle defense? Check to the check to the check. Sure, it's still hard. I told you Brock was going to throw a pick, and he did, and it doesn't even bother me. Seattle made a great play on the ball. They fooled him. They got him. They're excellent. They're amazing. They're fantastic. The Niners overcame it. They overcame it. They overcame a bad call. They overcame the noise. They overcame the defense. They busted 32. They rushed the passer without Nick Bosa. We went into the summer with questions. They've all been answered. They've all been answered. I don't know how it's going to go.
1: Right.
0: But the whole, can they? The answer is yes.
1: They can.
0: It's yes and to every single question. The answer is yes.
1: And the way they did it is, to me, the most impressive part, because they did it without really racking up a lot of offense, because it was a short field for you, a short field for them. And ultimately, it came down for me to the one drive where you had to go down the field and you had, as you mentioned, adversity. You had an offensive pass interference, which was Cooks, you know, being a little overeager, yep, you know, blocking before he should block, first and 20. And normally when you're first and 20, you don't pick that up, and they did. And then you had the grounding, which was a little bit of a curious call that I wish that they could actually look at and be able to tell them, hey, by the way, it wasn't grounding. It was a weird chest pass into nowhere, but the offensive player was close enough to where that shouldn't be grounding.
0: There's
1: but
0: no question.
1: They can't do that.
0: Yeah, but they can look at it. They have replay assist.
1: But they don't look at penalties and reverse penalties.
0: No, but they intentional don't. Grounding is the one where they do actually sometimes discuss it before they even throw the flag.
1: Right.
0: So replay assist, absolutely.
1: Well, they discuss it, but I don't think that replay assist would weigh in and say, I could be wrong.
0: I'd love to ask an official that question, because my perception is that replay assist absolutely can say, especially when it comes to grounding, receiver in the area, pull that flag up. Because I saw it multiple times yesterday where flags get thrown and then the refs will come out and say, per replay assist, no flag on the play. But it doesn't matter. It got called. It was a bad call, and the Niners brushed it off their shoulder. And I thought that was the most inspirational play I've seen all year by the 49ers. But how does yesterday change things for you. 888-957-9570. We want and are taking your calls right now, right here. 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
2: Quick drop here. Pressure coming. Donald is sacked. Even with a quick drop, the 49ers get home with Jaden Duggar, the rookie linebacker. That is his first sack of the year. Fred Warner on a blitz. It's picked up. Darnold comes out of the field and it's intercepted. Renardo Green. There's a penalty flag, so hang on here.
3: Illegal formation. Offense, number 71 was off the line of scrimmage. The penalties declined. The result of this play, first down, San Francisco.
2: Purdy looking at Evans again, and it's in there, and he's got it again. Touchdown, San Francisco.
0: Now, back to Willard and Dibs on 95.7 The Game.
4: Burkhart and Brady on Fox, I thought they were awesome. In a game like that, it's a game we'll remember forever. The whole experience to me is part of it. I felt like I learned some things from Brady. What did he call that when Jackson Smith and Jigba got loose? And he had a name for it. When he goes, whenever you see the receiver put his hand up, he called it like a, it was like a box break or something. I'm forgetting what he called it. But he goes, that's an improvisation sensation is what that is. Where Jackson Smith and Jigba, he sees an opening in the zone and he's telling his quarterback, I'm breaking off my route. Hit me deep.
5: Gotcha.
4: And he let it rip. I learned something. I thought they matched the energy of the game. I thought their analysis in moments that called for it, like the intentional grounding call, was there. Blandino came in with an opinion. The whole thing, my favorite thing in sports, when there is huge hype for something and then that thing matches or surpasses the hype. Yesterday's game against Seattle was one of those moments.
5: It's beyond matching the hype. I mean, that's one of the greatest regular season games I can remember in the Shanahan era as far as like what that game actually was, which was, you know, turnovers and muff punts and fumbles, a punch out, Grayson Halton with a punch, a recover, and a touchdown, like the ultimate trifecta for any defensive player. And you had a missed field goal and the coach gets mad and then you have to go to that same kicker later in the game and hope that he makes it. And I was watching the game again this morning and watching George Kittle and, you know, Mike Evans on the sideline as Eddie P is lining up to make the kick to give them the lead. And they all were completely like unable to look. Like you're talking about, when you're watching the game, you're thinking, you know what? I might just go ahead and walk in the other room during this kick because I can't. I'm so nervous. I can't watch it. And if Eddie misses it, what are we doing? Like, are we looking for Jake Moody again on the couch?
4: I had a lot of trips to the restroom yesterday. Oh, yeah. And then what we ate was fine. It had nothing to do with that. Just a lot of like, I need to move. I need to get up and move around during these commercials. The whole day felt like a damn journey. It was an experience. Thank you. Friend just texted in and Grandy got it too. Mailbox. He goes, those are mailbox plays. I guess that they mean to the house.

0: assuming that's where it got its nickname.
1: Or maybe it's when you put the flag up, like if you want to like have some outgoing mail, you put the flag
2: up.
1: That's
2: what it is.
0: Yeah, there it is. Okay, good job.
1: Yeah, I recently actually, when I sent Steve Kerr a handwritten note, I actually put it in my mailbox and put the flag up. So I did this to the mail person.
0: Any response from that?
1: Not yet. Okay. Not yet. But they went to Hawaii, and so I actually was going to circle back with my people this week and try to find out, you know, if he got it. If he got it in, like, didn't even respond.
0: If you want to be super gutsy, you can just ask him on the air on Thursday.
1: This Thursday?
0: Steve Kerr.
1: This Thursday.
0: Is that unconfirmed? Did I let that out of the...
2: Well, we think it's going to happen.
1: Okay.
0: Okay. He's been listening. It's probable.
1: Yep. New Grandy didn't like that. Old Grandy wouldn't have cared.
0: Oh, I don't know.
1: New Grandy didn't like it.
0: No, he's fine.
1: Okay.
0: He's fine.
1: It's fine.
3: Oh, no.
0: Steve Kerr has been listed as probable for Thursday.
1: Steve, did we lose you?
0: Yeah, maybe. It happens.
1: He cannot be that guest.
0: No, he can. He might be.
1: Speaking of which, 10 seconds. Congrats to Brendan the Poughkeepsie kid. 5-1-10. Congratulations.
0: 10 seconds, my rear end.
1: No, that was a 10-second me congratulating a fellow ginger on the bag.
0: Good day for Brandon.
1: Correct.
0: Good day for Brandon over the weekend.
1: Interesting timing by the Warriors.
0: We'll talk about that.
1: We sure will.
0: Day. Yeah.
1: But 10 seconds, congrats.
0: Yeah. Brandon Poughkeepsie, 5 years, $110 million. If you were in a slumber all over the weekend, yes, that happened. And yes, it will be discussed, but not right now.
1: Rain dance, no. Gucci, cha-ching, pick your Dana.
0: Yeah.
1: All of them.
0: I was at the Warrior game on Saturday, and I have some thoughts, but we'll get to those later in the week. So, To me, and again, 888-957-9570, we're going to take your phone calls on this one. This changes everything. That's the way I look at this. There's sort of the small of it, and then there's the big of it when you look at a game like this. The small of it is, okay, they won a football game. It's just week five. You know, two-thirds of the season still need to unfold, and you got to keep this person healthy and that person healthy. But I don't think it can be overstated that the 49ers walked into this season with one very main stated challenge that they were not sure if they could change. I would argue that Kyle Shanahan and company spent the majority of the offseason trying to crack that nut. How do we make that look different? And look at what they did. I loved when Kyle yesterday, when he was being asked about Mike Evans, he's like, that's why he's here. That's why he's here. We went and did that to change this game. And for him to have that profound of an effect, think about when the Niners left Seattle last year. You answer me. What did it feel like they couldn't do?
1: Everything.
0: Okay, but like spotlight. What could the Niners not do in Seattle last year?
1: Run the ball, pass the ball, stop the run, contain their special teams returns, basically everything. They couldn't do anything. Seattle was just flat better across the board.
0: All right, here's Kyle Shanahan on Mike Evans.
4: No, that's exactly it. I mean, that was the one drive that got us going. I think it was like 12 plays or something, and we had to overcome a few penalties. I don't know if there was a sack, but we were not in good down and distance on a number of them. I think it was just penalties, and Mike and Brock to be able to get us back in there with some explosives and be able to get in the end zone was huge. That's exactly why he's here.
0: So we talked about this as soon as it was all over last year, and we all felt this. The Niners go into the offseason, and we're thinking, okay, Nick Bosa is now – When he comes back, he's going to be coming off of his third torn ACL. I would argue if I'm the general manager of the Niners, one of the main things I'm going to think is I've got to be able to create a pass rush that doesn't crumble if Nick Bosa's not there. Check. They were incredible yesterday. And in theory, they should be getting better. Mykal Williams is back. He's getting ramped up. Nick Bosa, per Kyle Shanahan today, has got a shot for Monday night. So this pass rush is only going to get better, but they were fantastic. The other big narrative was there's no separation from the wide receivers. There's nobody who can just take on those ball-hawking Seattle defensive backs and scare them and beat one-on-one coverage.

0: So what do the Niners do? Let's go get Mike Evans and let's draft Dejan Stribling. And the Stribling thing has been put on pause. But Mike Evans all by himself changes this matchup. And once you do that, poof, look what happens to Christian McCaffrey, who averaged over 6 yards a carry yesterday. It's all complimentary. The 49ers had a wonderful offseason. And I don't know that we were fully ready to talk about that, because let's add in the draft too, which is already paying dividends. They had a wonderful offseason because it was all based in many ways on this game. Just the ability in that building against that team to make it look different. And they did it. And they did it in a major way.
1: Well, and they have a wide receiver one now. And it's funny you say about, you know, Mike Evans and what they didn't have, which was separation. And I'm going to borrow from Bill Barnwell, who was doing a whole thing on Marvin Harrison Jr. Yep. And how he doesn't hit more than 18 miles an hour on his routes very often, and he doesn't separate. The other players who don't do either one of those things include, and I won't go through the whole list, there are 9 players outside of Marvin Harrison. One of them is Juwan Jennings, and the other two are A.J. Brown and Mike Evans. Yep. So Mike Evans doesn't really separate. He doesn't really run that fast, but when he's open by, I don't know, a half a shoulder or a third of an arm or a quarter of a calf, you throw the ball near him and he gets it.
0: Exactly.
1: And we saw it yesterday. And so it's funny because it's not even about separation, which I do believe that Dejan Stribling would have been more of a separation guy. And certainly Ricky Pearsall, when healthy, he's a guy who can separate. He's fast. He runs great routes. But Mike Evans is not that fast relative to receivers. He doesn't separate that well relative to receivers, but throw the ball near him and he will catch it.
0: Well, let me restate, because you remember the reason I use that word is that's the word we all left
1: right
0: out on the table last season.
1: And I'm not trying to like call you out saying the wrong thing, but I think it's just remarkable that they found the exact guy. And Juwan Jennings is on that list, by the way.
0: For sure.
1: And he's awesome at that.
0: When people said separator, I think the more accurate way to say it was the 49ers didn't have good man beaters. Mike Evans is a phenomenal man beater, and he doesn't need to be 5 yards from his defender to be a great man beater. Do you want to know what question I keep asking when they show highlight clips of Brock hitting Mike Evans? I'm like, why did he throw that? You ever get the all 22 and you're like, he's not open. He's not open.
1: No.
0: But Brock's looking at it going, you know, if I hit that quarter right there, 25 yards down the field, because it's Mike Evans, I think we can either back shoulder this or we can toe tap this. It's all happening. Or at times, and I thought this was true on the 2-point conversion, I'm just going to give Mike a shot. He's not open, but he's big. The other guy's a little smaller. I'm going to put it in his area and see if he can come down with it. And he does it. He does it. Now, Juwan, he did that at times as well, but not to this level.
1: Right.
0: He's just not nearly as dynamic. So to me, that's what I kept thinking yesterday. And I bet a lot of people are with me on that. The anxiety going into that game was not even centered on would they win or lose. It was simply would it look different. I think the Niners in some ways could have stomached a loss if it was a close game and a well-played game. But the anxiety for me going into the game was please make this look different. Please don't be physically overwhelmed again in this game. Please, like, get 8 yards on a run play. You know what I mean?
1: First play from scrimmage. They got 8.
0: Brock, drop back and don't have somebody in your face, in your lap right away. Be able to complete a pass. All of these things actually got answered in the first 3 plays. Now, George dropped the ball. Bummer. But I came away from that drive, ticked off that they didn't flip the field. But at the same time, I was like, ooh, that looked different. And that's what I was worried about going into this game.
1: And I think if you look at the next 3 plays, which were, you know, Wilson goes for 7, and you're thinking, oh, okay, the run defense, we've seen this all year so far, not great. And then Duggar gets a sack, and then Renardo Green gets his first of 2 picks. And so immediately I was thinking, all right, this defense is a little bit more aggressive. They're a little bit different. And so it was a 3-and-out, and then it was a 3, and we got the turnover, and then they go down, they score, and you're thinking, okay, this looks and feels a little bit different. And then the game from there got really kind of funky. 7 turnovers, first game since 2020 that the Niners played when there were 7 total turnovers, and that was a game against the Rams that they actually also won.
0: And I really think you can hang your hat on this, too, if you're a 49er fan. Dive deep into the metrics. I know you do. How many times you watch a game?
1: Twice so far. Well, I have it up now, so I'm kind of going through the for the third time during the breaks. Yeah. I will, but yeah.
0: Let me know if you come up with anything.
1: I will, no doubt.
0: Any new observations?
1: Well, before Cosell, I tried to go through at least 3, if not 4 times. Yeah. And, I mean, there's a couple things that I didn't love about yesterday, but...
0: Like what?
1: Well, late in the game, they went to a 13 personnel situation, and I think McCaffrey was either... He was probably gassed. So McCaffrey goes for 8, then he goes for 13, Kittle with a great block downfield, and then they throw to CMC, and he needs a little bit of a breather.
0: Sure.
1: And so Black goes for 11, and then a screen back to McCaffrey, and then he goes out, and it's Black for 5, and 3rd and 1... at the 24, and they brought back Kalon Black, and it was 13 personnel, and they brought Willis in the backfield, and I guess that would have been a classic Juszczyk moment, and so they tried to get, I think, a little bit too cute, and so Willis goes to lead block, and he gets nothing, and Pooney gets overwhelmed, and Kalon Black ends up losing a yard, and that's where they had to kick the field goal.
0: The game-winning field goal, yeah.
1: Right, but, I mean, again, it's nitpicking because they won the game, but that was one where maybe I thought you could have used a timeout, and, you know, brought McCaffrey back after a little bit of a breather. Mm. I don't know.
0: I mean, yeah.
1: It's minor, and there was, you know.
0: It's tough. I mean, it's always, like, that's, you know, classically the rearview mirror kind of a concept. I mean, they were running the ball well. I get it. Could McCaffrey have come back? I like the way Black is running the ball. You're thinking about the clock at that moment, too. You're thinking about your defense. You certainly want to. I mean, you got to come away with points. And it's funny. I accept where you're coming from on that. You want to know what my first thought was coming out of that drive? Boy, I'm glad that Kyle Shanahan is the coach of this football team. What percentage of head coaches in this banana head NFL that I'm watching right now? Tie game, 4th and 1.5 yards. How much time? How much time did I go?
1: It was the 2-minute warning.
0: 2-minute warning.
1: At the 25.
0: How many of you banana heads would have gone for it? I know Philly would have. I know Detroit would have.
1: I would say 0%, but it's so much higher than
0: 0%. It's 88%. Banana heads.
1: Well, I mean.
0: Everywhere.
1: Dan Quinn wouldn't have kicked it in Washington.
0: Dan Quinn would have had his team run the other way.
1: Totally.
0: Dan Quinn would have been like, I think we already won. Why don't you just run around in a circle and fall down? I don't know what the hell I'm even watching anymore.
1: So I have Jacksonville in the Survivor pool.
0: And as
1: did I. And I'm watching that, and it's 1st and goal from the 1, 2nd and goal from the 1, I don't know, 3rd and goal from the 1, let's try 4th and goal from the 1. Here's an idea, Liam, kick it now, so later, when you need to kick it, you can kick it later. Well, if you kick it now, you can kick it later. If you don't kick it now, you can't kick it later. My God, how did they win that game?
0: I don't know how they won. Well, they won that game because the other coach is a bigger banana head than he
1: thank
0: is.
1: Thank you. Yep.
0: I actually like Liam Cohen, but dude, clean your act up. They've had 26 penalties in 2 weeks. I thought yesterday, one of the things that stood out that most people wouldn't think of because we're emotional and we're just into the game, and I get it, but Mike McDonald and Kyle Shanahan, I hope this rivalry that's only going to get bigger. I hope it appreciates both of these coaches because they are two of the only non-banana heads right now coaching in the National Football League. Buttoned up. Yes, there were turnovers. Yes, there were mistakes, but they are high-level play callers. And Mike McDonald, how many times did he send his kicker out on the field? Felt like 82, I believe. 82 field goals for Seattle yesterday. Good job, Niner defense, in limiting them. But thank you, Kyle Shanahan and Mike McDonald, for not playing Madden yesterday. Look what you produced. Best game the NFL has had to offer this year, and it's not even close.
1: Points is what you produced.
0: Thank you for not playing Madden. Thank you for playing football. I appreciated the experience of watching football yesterday by two smart individuals who know what they're doing and have the people to deploy to go out there and execute.
1: They may want to teach ball security, and that's on you, Mike, by the time you play again, because you know, you've got a play, and I heard somebody call earlier with Bonte and Guru talking about, I can't believe that they tried to run the ball there at the end of the half. Well, you're not just going to kneel. The Niners have all their timeouts. You're not just going to, like, quarterback sneak and kneel.
0: Yeah, even

0: I think, was it Burkhardt even said they're going to kneel? I'm like, they can't kneel.
1: They can't.
0: They're going to have to punt from the one if they kneel.
1: Exactly. Yeah. And so they're at the four, and so you give it to your running back, and you hope that he's able to, I don't know, two arms on the ball and at least get back to the line. But he's holding that thing, loaf of bread, and in comes Grayson Holton, like you're talking about with dude with the draft. And actually, we had dinner with Pop last night, and we were, you know, I was telling him how, yeah, I use your sheet all the time about all those failed draft picks, but I don't know, Pop, this year we may have to do a new sheet
0: I want to take a year off, Pop.
1: These picks are looking pretty good.
0: Oh,
1: Grayson, bleeping Holton.
0: Grayson Holton. Jaden Duggar was in the fifth round.
1: Duggar in the fifth.
0: Fourth round. Don't leave the offensive guys out. Kalon Black.
1: Yep, solid. And
0: we haven't even gotten to see Stribling yet.
1: Yep.
0: Yeah. They got some players in the draft this year.
1: Just
0: there's no
1: the
0: two ways about
1: Holton
0: it.
1: Piece, and just defensively yesterday, thinking about, you know, Malik Mustafa with a couple of monster hits. Fred Warner, who we don't talk enough about, although we talk about him constantly because he's that good, but another peanut punch for Fred.
0: Yep.
1: Go ahead and punch that thing right out. And Dre Greenlaw, yeah, he got ejected, but he was impactful before that. Keon White was in the mix, and your boy Odighizuwa making things happen in the middle. I can't wait to hear Grandy's grades tomorrow. I haven't seen him, but man, that defense, you look at it, you gave up 29 points, but that defense was phenomenal.
0: There's something in my algorithm. Every time I open up social media right after the game, Grandy's grades are like, pow! They're like, and I'm like, I don't want to look at him yet.
1: It's because you love Grandy, and you're also a teacher, and you give out grades.
0: Yeah.
1: So I think that's the confluence
0: Yeah, the phone's been listening to me. They're like, they've heard Grandy, they've heard grades.
1: Yeah.
0: And so there it is. And I'm like, I don't want to see it. And then I see it, and then there's one of them that'll piss me off. And then I'm like, oh, for crying out loud. Yeah. Now I can't sleep. It's a whole thing.
1: I never see him because I hate Grandy, and I spent 13 years in college. I had bad grades.
2: No, that checks out.
1: Okay.
2: Both parts.
1: Thank you.
0: I give you a C for that take. let's go to Bob in the city. Bob, what's going on? Thank you for calling. 888-957-9570. Who wants to talk about the game? What's up, Bob?
3: Yeah, first off, let's go Niners.
0: Let's go.
3: I have to give them an F.
0: Whoa.
3: Yeah, I got to give them an F for fantastic.
0: Oh, okay.
1: Trickster.
3: Yeah. Okay, I wanted to ask a question. You know, I know we got enough receivers, young receivers, inside the room there, and, you know, they need to play in order to get better. That's the reason I feel our defense is so good this year. But do you think there is a possibility they could get another veteran for the middle games, like a Keenan Allen? I mean, that would be kind of insane to have Mike Evans and Keenan Allen on the same offense. That would be really kind of cool. But I don't know. What do you think?
0: Bob, thanks. Obviously, the wide receiver position, if you haven't heard, Debo's going to be out multiple weeks. Right now, I would guess at least until after the bye. So Debo's going to miss the next 2 weeks and the bye, it sounds like. I get where everyone's coming from, and there is a problem. Like, they've got to go figure something out as far as just a fifth healthy receiver for the game next week. The problem with, first of all, Keenan Allen is on the Colts. I don't know if they want to trade him. But the problem is how are you going to get someone up to speed to where you're like game ready in 1 week and then throw them out there and acquiring like a really good wide receiver? You're going to have all these other wide receivers coming back. So what kind of an investment do you want to make on a wide receiver knowing that you have at least two or three, four maybe even really good ones coming back?
1: Yeah, the answer is none. And I'm not saying that, you know, Marvin Harrison Jr. was worth what they actually paid for him, the Texans. Yeah. I mean, it felt a little bit pricey as far as the package of picks, but you don't want to do that for somebody who is a rental.
0: No, not at all. We're brought to you by Fremont Bank, here for you, here for good. We can talk that out a little bit more coming up on the wide receiver situation. But the Niners passed the test we were all waiting for them to pass. How does that change things for you, the fan? 888-957-9570. We're taking your calls all afternoon on Willard and Dibbs.
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3: Burkhart, Fox. Holy cow's right. Halton, Fox. Touchdown.
4: Brady, Burkhart, Halton on Fox. Force, recover, score. And I don't know, if you think about the greatest moments in your athletic life, to be a pro football player, to force it, to find it, to grab it,
3: in
4: to score
3: zone.
4: It.
3: Yeah.
4: Like, I don't know if there's anything that could possibly be better than that as a defensive player.
3: Oh, dude. That's the fat boy four right there that you just came up with.
4: And I was thinking
3: that's,
4: about
3: that does it.
4: TJ Watt earlier this year, he kind of broke through and he jumped up and he caught it. He grabbed it. He's like, end zone, me and you, end zone. I'm on my way.
3: Touchdown.
4: But to be one of these really big, like all you do your whole life as a football player is the ball is snapped. You're getting mauled by at least one guy, maybe two. And, you know, if you're able to break through and maybe get a TFL, tackle for loss, great. But he's able to go in, you know, and jar it and get it and score it. Like, wow.
3: Who's my left tackle for the Atlanta Falcons that got the tackle eligible call in the end zone yesterday?
5: Jake Matthews.
3: And they threw it to him and he jumped. He didn't need to jump. I mean, he jumped too early. And the big boy put his hands on it. Whoop. And it went right through him. I was sitting there live on the air with former left tackle Ephraim Salaam, and it hurt his heart so bad. He's like, do you understand? We wait our whole lives. He goes, we do this in practice all the time. He goes, do you know how many touchdowns I caught in practice? I must have caught an infinite number of touchdowns in practice. They never threw it to me in the game.
4: He had no targets?
3: None. And he goes, my man had his moment on Sunday Night Football. Whoop. Ball went right through his hands.
4: Right through.
3: Not going to try that again.
4: Not with you.
3: Not with you.
4: Woo.
3: Grayson Halton, though, dude.
4: Boy, I was thinking about that because.
3: What a performance.
4: Mike Ditka, rest in peace. Like, the reason why we know William the Refrigerator Perry is because he got to be that dude on offense, much like, you know, Ephraim never did. And, you know, the Falcons.

0: Couldn't tackle yesterday, had his chance, but the fridge became the fridge because he got the rock.
1: The fridge, they would just put him in the backfield and hand it off, and don't get Guru started because I know he's still pissed to this day that they're not giving Walter Payton touchdowns in the Super Bowl. Yep. But anyway, 888-957-9570. I can't tell you, you know, this job, the fact that the two of us get to do this after a game like that and just sit here all afternoon and talk to Niner fans after that experience, that is just an unbelievable gift. So let's do it. Let's just keep hearing from you. 888-957-9570. Prince in Oakland. Hi, Prince. Thanks for the call.
2: Hey, thanks for having me, man. First off, bang, bang, Niner game. Yeah. Man, we need that. I mean, we needed that for our confidence. First off, why I'm calling is about Kyle Shanahan.
1: Okay.
2: First off, it felt like he got a monkey off of his back. I don't know if it was the third quarter or the fourth quarter where they kept the camera on him. It felt like in real time they kept the camera on him for like 10 minutes. That's what it felt like. But you see how much this game meant to him. I'm a real Niners fan. I'm not a Niners fan that remember every game, but I don't recall Shanahan coming back from a game where the momentum dipped like this. It was a 5-point game, felt like we were down 15. He was arguing with the ref.
1: Yep.
2: Literally while we were on offense, I said, "Kyle, are you going to call the play? Are you going to call the play, Kyle?" Like for him, and I think that was the drive where he had Mike Evans all down the field, and I think he got angry. He said, "Forget all that. I'm forget all the strategy. I'm throwing it up to Mike." And I honestly, I'm gonna skip this because I'm a real Niners fan. I think we're gonna win the Super Bowl just because of this. Just because Kyle, it's all about Kyle. Just last season when we got blew out, it's the offense that looked crazy. The defense don't always look bad. We're not the best since 2019, but we don't look bad. It's about this offense needing to come through and get that gorilla off of his back, and which is that Mike McDonald defense. Thank you, guys.
1: Hey, Prince, thank you. You're bringing up something that I think is a wonderful observation, and this is where it gets nuanced because I know that a lot of us are thinking, okay, the trip to Seattle, it's got to look different, and it did. So they exercised the demon and all of those things, but it goes deeper than that. Did you notice the meaning behind the way that the 49ers won that game? So the 49ers that you've all known in the Kyle Shanahan era, how does it go when you're in a hostile environment against another really, really good opponent and you have the lead, you have that 8-10 point lead, and then it goes away, and now you're trailing by a score in the fourth quarter.
0: Oh, in the fourth quarter.
1: Deep in your own territory, in a game where neither team has gone on a lengthy touchdown drive the entire day. All of the touchdowns were coming off of turnovers. All of them. Go look it up. Nobody scored a touchdown when it wasn't off of a turnover. Couple field goals, but no touchdowns unless it was off of a turnover. All of them. And you get the ball at your own 26-yard line, and you're down by 5. And it's the fourth quarter. I know it might have been the third when it started, but it quickly became the fourth quarter. And your coach and your quarterback, with multiple penalties on the drive to continue to knock them backwards, marched down the field for 74 yards, got a touchdown, added the 2-point conversion, and flipped the game. Is that not everything that they have dealt with in terms of criticism about what they could not do? That drive, I would argue, is damn near one of the most important regular season drives that have happened in the Kyle Shanahan era. It's certainly not more important than Jimmy's drive to make the playoffs against the Rams, 6 years ago. I get that. I'm not going to call it the most, but that is right up there with the most significant regular season drives of the last decade of 49er football.
0: And it's because of, for me anyway, what preceded it, which is, you know, the Niners get the ball and they're up by 5. Seattle gets a field goal. It's 1, 2, 3 plays and a bad pick for, your guy Brock throws a bad pick, and then they score in three plays. They have the lead. You get it back, and it's a bad return. It's a good catch by Kittle, and then Debo and the hammy and the fumble. And so in an eight-play span, you turn it over twice, and they had scored a touchdown in there as well. And then it's the defense that stands up. The defense, it's first and 10 at the Niners 36, and already they're in field goal range. Great, but you want to obviously keep them out of the end zone, which they did. It was 3 2-yard gains, and then they kick it, and you're only down 5. And what happened after that is exactly what you were describing. And I love the fact that the caller pointed out how mad Kyle was, because that game was slipping away from them. And you come out, and Cowing has the return. He gets hurt. The first play is offensive pass interference, which it was. Kyle is so mad at that. And they didn't reset the clock properly, or even Dean Blandino on the broadcast said it didn't seem like that was the right amount of time. So they have to call timeout. And so now he's mother jumping the refs, and it's first and 20, and he had to burn a timeout. And you're thinking, okay, this, it was a good game three quarters.
1: It's not
0: this
1: going
0: one's
1: going
0: to slip away.
1: Right.
0: And then it's, you know, 15 yards for Evans on a great throw, and then CMC for 4. And they actually went to the tush push, which I don't know if I've seen the Niners do that more than a few times ever, but they went straight up tush push to get it. And then they kept matriculating it, the bad intentional grounding. And even at that, they shook that off and still got the touchdown.
1: Yep.
0: That drive, that's the drive that I'm thinking about another drive. And you're right, like the Jimmy G drive to make the playoffs, you'd be hard pressed to find another drive like that where you face that adversity in whatever. It's week 5. I get it. It's not the Super Bowl, but that game had a lot of emotional and psychological import that a normal week 5 game wouldn't.
1: I hope everybody is really receiving everything that you just said. That was 49er fans. The drive you've been waiting for. It's the drive you've been telling them they can't do. It's the drive you've been wanting Kyle Shanahan to make. It's the drive that you've been wanting Brock Purdy to show you. And it all happened in Seattle, in the place where you've been waiting for it to happen. And it all happened. And it wasn't in the last second, because there were two more drives that still needed to happen. And so maybe that's why it won't get the attention. But understand, that's the drive this fan base has been waiting for. And it happened at the perfect time against the perfect team.
0: Yeah.
1: Incredible. All right. 888-957-9570. It's just us talking with Niner fans all day. So, William, Victor, stay right where you are. You'll lead us off. 888-957-9570. The 49ers are 5-0. Let's keep talking it out on Willard and Dibs.
0: And it's Dan Dibley here to talk about Fremont Bank. It's a family-owned bank, and you know it's got that family-owned feel. They are celebrating more than 60 years in business. They started it back in 1964. They wanted to build a local ecosystem that is created around relationships that would benefit all of us here in the Bay Area and our communities, and they've done exactly that. They're a proudly independent institution, and they are active members of the communities that they actually serve. They keep the money local, and it gets reinvested into businesses, organizations, activities, philanthropy, everything that makes the Bay Area so strong. And that's one reason why I love being a part of this bank, because my money gets deposited into Fremont Bank, and I know it gets reinvested into the communities in which I live. Other banks try to do this, but none of them do as much as Fremont Bank does, or do it as well as Fremont Bank does it. And oh, by the way, I haven't paid an ATM fee since I joined more than 6 years ago. You go to a big box bank and they'll charge you a fee, but Fremont Bank will reimburse you that fee, and they don't charge you a fee of their own. Do yourself a favor, go into one of the 21 branches and see exactly what community banking looks and feels like. It's Fremont Bank, putting the community in community banking.

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5: 7 turnovers.
6: Thank you. By the way, we need to change this. This whole 7 hours thing. Not yesterday. Yesterday. 14 hours.
5: Oh, my God.
6: Was
5: he on at 6:30? He couldn't have been.
6: No, he doesn't do that game.
5: Right.
6: And he doesn't do Sunday night. So he's doing 7 hours. By the way, when we say he, we're talking about Scott Hansen.
7: It's Uncle Scott from Sundays.
6: He's such a godlike figure. We just, we call him he. But anyway, 14 hours. I told you, bonding moment. You got PJs on at 6:30 in the morning. Young Jude sets his freaking alarm for this stuff, comes in, my dog, everybody's curled up in bed at 6:30 in the morning watching Parker Washington fly down the right sideline, and we're dogpiling each other. Just celebrate. Grandy woke up to being down 60 points to me, still kicked my rear end.
8: I watched the whole game.
6: It doesn't matter. It doesn't matter. I got the quarterback. I got the wide receiver. They connected twice for double prizes. It doesn't matter. I lose anyway. But we're in bed at 7:15 in the morning. This was going on all day long.
5: Oh, it's a full day.
6: Oh, my God. And the emotions behind it and the screaming at dumb coaches.
5: Oh, God.
6: I don't know. Dan Quinn and Nick Sirianni, the NFC East, you all need to just defect.
5: You can add more to the list, like Liam Cohen and Dan Campbell. And if you do the thing, they do this at my daughter's preschool. She's in TK, where every day there's a question. Do you like waffles or pancakes? And so the next day,
6: you like apples?
5: When you go to drop off your kid, you look and it's like, one day last week, she was on the waffle side. I'm like, she's never even had a waffle. Whatever. It's like with the NFL, are you a smart coach or are you a dumb coach? And you could do an equal list of, I don't know, coaches who either you respect the field goal or you don't. And once you issue or say no to the field goal, then you're kind of pot committed. And that's what Jacksonville was doing in my survivor pool.
6: Yep.
5: I'm thinking, take the three, please.
6: This is one of the reasons I really appreciated the football game that we were treated to yesterday afternoon, is these two coaches, to me, are buttoned up. Their teams are buttoned up. I know there were penalties. I know there were turnovers. These are really good teams. They're smart teams, and they respect the game, and they play the game like so many of us, the way we understand it. But we want to hear from you as much as possible. So let's keep doing it. 888-957-9570. William in Texas is next. Hi, William. Thank you for calling us.
9: What's up, guys? Bang, bang. Niner gang. Glad we beat the sea chickens.
5: Yeah.
9: Totally a great week. Here's my word.

0: don't want to break my own heart this year.
1: Okay.
0: If you watched that game yesterday, does that team beat the Kansas City Chiefs, who also has the running back that I feel like is the reason we lost so bad last year? They're also not going to make the mistakes that Seattle made yesterday. So does that team beat the Kansas City Chiefs? Because I feel like that's the real team. And maybe it's because I'm in West Texas and I got to hear about Mahomes all the time. But I feel like that's the team that has the monkey on our back. They beat us twice in the Super Bowl. We can't seem to beat them in the regular season. We got to go play them this year in their stadium. So do we beat them this year?
1: So, William, there's a few ways to answer that. And thank you for the call. Yeah, the Niners will go to Arrowhead 2 days after Christmas. So this is a lot of games between now and then. One thing, I don't think that the Chiefs are, quote-unquote, the team we can't beat. That's the team the fan base hasn't been able to beat. But, like, this 49ers team has relatively little in common with the teams that lost to the Chiefs in the Super Bowl. One of those teams was quarterbacked by Jimmy Garoppolo. We're getting to be a number of years removed from that. And I think that what yesterday really represents is even 1 year changes the chemistry and the ingredients of these matchups. So, look, that game's a long time from now, and there's a lot of things still to develop. We still need to get to know the Chiefs a little bit better, this sort of new Chiefs offense, which, by the way, has lost all of its receivers as well. But my quick answer, if I just take your question at face value, this 49er team kicks the living crap out of the Chiefs because that defense is not half of what the Seattle Seahawks defense is. I think the Niners move the ball against the Chiefs at will. Does the Chiefs offense do it back to them? They're better. Patrick is better than Sam Darnold. So that all remains to be seen. But from my view to where I sit, going to Seattle right now is harder than going to Kansas City. That's just how I see it in this moment.
2: And I think that Seattle in this moment is better than Kansas City will be in that moment. I could be wrong. And if you want to look at the spot of it, you've got Kansas City. They play the Monday before they play the Niners on the Sunday. The Niners play on Thursday before they play Kansas City on the Sunday. So they will have an additional 3 days of rest as they make that travel to Kansas City. And again, in that spot, you don't know who's going to be where, and you don't know which team is going to trade for which player and all the rest of it. But as far as who has had the Niners' number, Kansas City defensively, yes, but I don't think that their defense this year is as good as it has been under Spags. But Seattle's defense is every bit as good, I think, this year as it was last year. But yesterday's game was such a funky turnover-filled fest that it was going to take one team to get one drive, and you mentioned it, and the Niners had the one drive, and they had two really bad penalties, and they were able to overcome it.
1: I mean, I think, look, if we're going to set aside Australia like so many people have, I don't like it, I won't do it, but a lot of people have. If you're going to set that one aside, I guess the Kansas City conversation goes this way. What the 49ers haven't done yet is really bottle up an elite quarterback. And again, I say that in believing that that comment is not fair. I don't think it's fair, but there's so many of you that want to be like, well, the Rams were tired. Okay, fine. So then Matt Stafford, I guess, and Puka Nacua don't count. I don't believe that, but it sounds to me like some of you do. And if you believe that, then I guess you could come from a place and say, No. They got to do this with a Mahomes. They got to do this with a Josh Allen or a Joe Burrow. Like, I mean, we're in another year where I don't know how many elite quarterbacks they're actually even going to go against.
2: Right, and they actually have their string will be Stafford at home, Herbert on the road, which, I mean, Herbert.
1: Right.
2: Mahomes, and then Jalen Hurts.
1: Which is another one.
2: I mean, exactly. So, like, if you want to look at who exactly is the elite of the elite, well, Josh Allen, sure, Joe Burrow, and Brock Purdy.
1: And Lamar's not on the schedule.
2: Right.
1: It's funny because you look at it at the beginning of the year, it's like, oh, well, they got to face Jaden Daniels, and they got to face Dak Prescott, and they got to face
2: Jackson Dart
1: and Kyler Murray, and now and then to your point, Jalen Hurts and Justin Herbert, and now you're kind of like, not really impressed by any of them. So if you wanted to come from that place, okay, I think it's crazy to just act like Matt Stafford didn't count. But if you wanted to say that, all right, yes, this was in a way as we know, like one of my big things going into last week's game or yesterday's game was we're making all of the pre-discussion about when the Niners have the ball. And can Kyle beat Mike? And we made it all about that. And I'm like, what about the other half of the game? And I felt pretty good watching that game that take held up pretty well. Like the 49ers, you forgot that Sam Darnold needed to figure out the Niner defense. And I'd argue didn't. He didn't. It's the second game in a row that he's thrown a pick. The first time he's thrown the ball, Renardo Green got him twice. The fumbles got him twice. The pass rush got to him. If that's a quarterback stat, then it's a quarterback stat. Brock Purdy was way better than Sam Darnold was in this football game. And so that was, to my way of thinking, that had a huge, huge piece in the outcome of this football game.
2: For me, the hugest piece was the one time that you needed a drive and you got the drive. And it was against a good Seattle defense. And if you look at the yardage, it was 269 to 251. Pretty even. Turnovers were 4-3. You had the 3, they had the 4. And that ultimately led to the biggest play of the game, which was the Grayson Halton force recover touchdown. If that play doesn't happen, I think the second half might unfold a little bit differently. So it was a back and forth game. You got the ball. You needed to do something, and they did that. Yep. And that was the only time that any offense really did anything meaningful and prolonged against the other team.
1: I didn't realize while it was happening the significance of it, but the more we sit here and talk about it, I really do believe what we were saying about 10 minutes ago. That was the drive this organization's been waiting for, and I understand it happened in Week 5. And everybody would love to have it happen in week 21. And maybe it will. It's only a regular season drive. And they're only 5-0. But if I ask you this offseason, hey, Niner fans. So you're in Seattle. Crowd is sideways. You were up by 8. Now you're down by 5. It's the fourth quarter. No team has gone on a touchdown drive longer than 33 yards. You get the ball at your own 26, you'll have 2 major penalties on this drive. How you feeling? There's not a Niner fan in the world that would have thought that ended up with 8 points on the board.
2: Well, especially if you add in, Debo is out.
1: Oh, and Debo's out.
2: Debo with the hammy, and so you don't have Juszczyk. You've got Kittle, and you've got, I think Cowing was still in there at this point.
1: Cowing and Brandon Cooks.
2: And you've got Evans with some ribs that are healthy. I would imagine. So you're probably not feeling super great, especially when it starts with an offensive pass interference on a guy named Cooks, who's wearing 84. And you're thinking, God, how many other guys have worn 84 in this team?
1: Totally.
2: And there's been so many 84s.
1: Ephraim was so funny last night. He's like, when did you all get Brandon Cooks? I'm like, 3 weeks ago. He was in a van. And then he came to the Niners. And here he is, catching touchdowns off the turf. Sure. That was a beautiful catch.
2: Great throw, too. I mean, that's the only place he could have thrown it.
1: And my God.
2: I was thinking of you in that drive when it started, because not that you were like, oh, whatever, 12th man, you mean nothing. Because your whole thing last week was like, the 12th man, you're taking too much credit for what you do.
1: Yeah.
2: But in that moment, you go, Niners pick, they score, Debo fumbles and gets hurt, Seattle goes and makes a field goal, now you get the ball back, and it was...
1: Right.
2: Like the crowd was bananas.
1: And how'd you do, crowd?
2: They did great.
1: Oh, did they?
2: Well,
1: because the silent snappers went right down the field.
2: They didn't quite go right down the field.
1: But had the refs get in their way.
2: Well.
1: The first penalty was not the refs getting in their way. The first penalty was on the Niners.
2: Right.
1: But the intentional grounding was a bunch of crap.
2: It was a weird
1: A complete and total bunch of crap.
2: I wonder where, you know, you've got, I guess, 2 or 3 of the officials on the field who have the jurisdiction to look at that and maybe talk about it and maybe reverse it, but it was such a weird play.
1: Totally.
2: My thing is more with the process, where we can look at all different kinds of things and we can, you know, go to New York and have them take a look at it, but this one, which was... to me, pretty clear cut. Yeah, he's in the tackle box, but the receiver is like 3 or 4, maybe 5 yards away, close enough to where you could like pretend that he was actually throwing it to him, even though he wasn't.
1: Yeah, no, it's not even necessarily about intent. How many times do you see a quarterback huck it directly at the feet of a running back who's right next to him?
2: He's intentionally grounding.
1: He's intentionally grounding, but that is okay. He's intentionally grounding it when they're out of the pocket. They throw the ball away all the time, but completely within the letter of the rules. And the refs screwed the Niners, and Brock Purdy and Mike Evans shrugged it off like it was nothing. And so that is the scenario that has dogged this team for a long time and been a big part of the narrative about them. And so I really do not want that to get undersold or swept under the rug as, Brock was, you know, it was okay in the first half, but it was just nice at the end. No, don't do that. That was Brock and Kyle doing what many have said they could not do. And they did it against the best defense in football in the hardest building in football in the fourth quarter. So there it is. There it is. So now, well, they can't do it. No, they did it.
2: That fourth quarter comeback.
1: They did it.
2: I mean, for sure. And so, you look at, first and 20 after the PI on Cooks, and then Shanahan has to burn a timeout because, they didn't reset the clock or whatever, and he's losing his Casey Schmidt, and everybody, the crowd's going bananas. Now it's first and 20, and you're thinking, all right, just don't turn it over, and maybe you punt it, and maybe you get another chance, but it's pow, 15 to Evans on a great throw. All of a sudden, from first and 20, now it's second and 5. Okay, the drive's alive, and you mentioned it on first and 10 at their 26, intentional grounding on his two-hand bounce pass, and it's like, okay, well, now they'll probably have to settle for three because now it's second and 21, loss of down, and you're at the 37, like, okay, just gain a little bit and set up Pinheiro, hope he makes it, but instead it's whap, Evans for 28, and now you're inside the 10. All right, Brock,
1: first and
2: Kyle,
1: goal.
2: Mike, impressive.
1: Yep, and the improvisation, the buying time from Brock Purdy with his legs on that goal-to-go drive. Once Evans makes the catch, the ability to buy time and find Brandon Cooks and then buy time and find Mike Evans on the two-point conversion. These are the plays.
2: Yep.
1: This is what is setting the 49ers apart right now. This is why they are the best team in football. I would argue there's one quarterback right now, who is combining the elite pocket processing with followed by the ability to then improvise. Like Josh Allen, amazing improvisation. Joe Burrow, incredible pocket processing. Patrick Mahomes, yeah, a little of both. He's not moving as well this year, still coming back from that injury. But Brock Purdy right now is the one who is not the only one, but he's doing it the best. He is the best, kind of like the Niners are the most balanced team in football, in my opinion. He is the most balanced quarterback with regard to pocket processing combined with using his legs to buy more time.
2: When need be, and you actually mentioned two of the plays I highlighted, but the one in between was the one where he goes to Kittle and he had to drop down and go almost underhand, his little sidearm flip.
1: Yeah.
2: Because, again, under pressure, that was between the Evans big play. It was first and goal from the 9, and he's pressured again, and he's buying time, and you're thinking, throw it away. And he drops down and just a little bit Mahomesian. That was total Mahomes, like sidearm flip, little flipper. And, Kittle gets 2 yards, but 2 is better than 0 or minus 7 or whatever it would have been.
1: If Mahomes had done that, Chris Collinsworth would have flown somewhere to be there live to hand out flowers. Zach in Concord. Hi, Zach. Thank you so much for calling us. What's up? 888-957-9570.
3: Hey, gentlemen. Great day. Just loving this. Loving the energy. Love listening to both of you all the time. And you guys are right. You're nailing it. And Will, I always agree with you. I agree with you 100%. That is the most important in-season drive we have had under the Shanahan era. I want to give some flowers to Raheem Morris, man.
1: Yeah.
3: That guy, and anybody who dismisses the Australia beatdown of the Rams is loony. And I'm sorry, that game counts. And the Rams played that game as if that game didn't count, and we did. And I saw in that game the difference that Raheem Morris is making in this defense, in Renardo Green, in other guys. But he's also scheming, and he's blitzing, and he's doing things to trick the quarterback, to create pressure where we haven't seen that in a long time. And I just it makes it fun to watch both sides of the ball because he is as creative on defense as Shanahan is on offense, I think.
1: I couldn't agree more, Zach. I mean, thank you so much for calling, Zach. Appreciate it. I mean, look, the way that the defense is called and whatnot, I don't think there's many of us fans who feel like super educated about the way that all plays out. We're just like, yeah, defense, go get ball carrier, be mean. But there's something that Raheem Morris has clearly done on two levels. This is what I see. A, they very much look more aggressive. They are stunting more. They are blitzing more. They are more aggressive. That's great. But other than that, what I also see is that you have a group that is just clearly more confident. The defensive backs have been saying this for 2 months now. They're just like, we love this. We love what Raheem is doing. Diamador Lenore came on this show and we asked him, like, what is it? And he goes, well, he's just one of us. He is a defensive back. And so the way he builds us up makes us feel much more bulletproof than maybe we did in the past. Now, clearly, I don't want to make this about Saleh versus Morris. Raheem Morris has, you know, Fred Warner and Dre Greenlaw playing for him. And Saleh in the back half of the year didn't have those things. And that changes everything. But we've been saying it. Kyle Shanahan always does too. When you've got a pass rush, it makes life for the rest of the defensive backfield so much easier. And, like, raise your hand if you think that Renardo Green and Jair Brown and Marquise Siegel and Malik Mustafa look like different players. I raise my hand. They look like different players. They are playing so well. Not perfect, nobody does, but they are playing so well. And so I just see a swagger with this group that they clearly did not have in the back half of next year, and it sounds like this group might add Nick Bosa here pretty soon.
2: Pretty soon, and if you look at what they're doing, I think it's a lot more exotic and unpredictable, and so when you are doing four-man fronts and then you're bringing an extra guy or two extra guys, and you saw Fred Warner and, you know, Dre Greenlaw while he was in there, you saw them blitz a bunch, and they had a five-man front, and they're bringing five, they're bringing four, they're bringing six. I think that when you do different things, and again, it's not about Robert Saleh, where his approach was much more conservative. It was a four-man front always, almost always, and you didn't blitz very often, and so offenses, I think, had a good idea what you were doing, and with Raheem Morris, you don't really know what they're going to come with. And so you get a lot more pressure. You get a lot more blitzing. And I think from a secondary standpoint, that obviously helps a lot.
1: No question about it. So he's done a wonderful job. And this is what happens when you're 5-0. Right now, we're just completely freaking thrilled with everybody.
2: Everything.
1: Do you know what I mean? Like, how can you not be? You're thrilled with the defensive coordinator. You're thrilled with the head coach. You're thrilled with the draft. You're thrilled with the general manager. I saw this a lot yesterday. Is Mike Evans the greatest free agent acquisition in the Bay since? Fill in that blank.
2: Wow.
1: Fill it in.
4: Gabby Williams.
1: That's a good answer.
2: Oh, yeah. Brandy is locked in.
1: That's a very, very good answer.
2: Yeah.
1: All right.
2: Off till Saturday.
1: Okay.
2: It's going to be a long week.
1: Granny, yep. You get to go on vacation on Thursday. Good job. Anyone else come to mind?
2: Greatest free agent. Willie Adames? Probably not. Yeah. I mean, I'm trying to think of a giant
1: four
2: that
1: would have been fine.
2: Yeah.
1: How about a Niner? Like, again, Christian McCaffrey wasn't a free agent. Trent Williams wasn't a free agent.
2: Right. I think they traded for Keon White as well.
1: They traded for Osa Odigizuwa.
2: Yeah. I mean,
1: but by the way,
2: Debo was a free agent. Essentially.
1: Yeah, that's true. But Mike Evans greater than all of those guys anyway right now.
2: If you look at the drive we've been referencing, it was Mike Evans. He had four of his seven catches on that drive. It was first and 20, he got you 15. Second and 5, he got you 8. Third and 10, he got you 23. Second and 21, he got you 28.
1: Mm-hmm.
2: And then he got the two-point conversion. So you need a big play. And now you have, for the first time in a long time, you have a real number one wide receiver, OG, Hall of Famer. Like, you've had Kittle and Debo, great. Ayuk, when he was actually playing football early on, was great. You've had some great receivers, but now you've got that, sorry, Greg Cosell, Boundary X. You've got that true Boundary X. And on that drive, you threw to your Boundary X. Thank you.
1: All we want to do is talk football with 49er fans all day after that. So keep them coming. 888 957-9570. The biggest test that was out there, the thing we wanted them to do, they did it. So how does this change your season outlook? We're taking your calls all afternoon, 888-957-9570. And oh, by the way, there's a metric that I can share with you that I will next, which proves the significance of yesterday's win. Okay? Got that for you next. We're brought to you by Fremont Bank. Here for you, here for good. This is Willard and Dibs. And it's Willard for Kalshi with the football season underway. Let's keep them coming with the predictions. 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
7: I mean, Burkhardt on Fox, and I felt the same way, and Dre's got to be better.
8: Squabble.
7: At the same time, it was not killer. Because it did not kill the 49ers.
9: It really didn't.
7: I mean, the last time Dre Greenlaw left in the middle of a football game, it killed the Niners.
9: No, not that memory.
7: But not this time.
9: Squabble up. That's what that was. And thank you, Grandy, for playing Squabble Up from Kendrick Lamar, because that was a squabble. And I don't know. I love Dre Greenlaw, and I love to issue a headbutt. It's kind of my go-to move. I've issued more than my fair share of headbutts there's been squabbles.
7: Have you really?
9: Absolutely.
7: I've never headbutted somebody, nor have I ever been headbutted.
9: When you are mostly small and scrawny, but with an unbelievably hard head, you realize that your best move in a squabble up, is to go with the headbutt. Okay. So I respect the headbutt. However, if you're going to go with the headbutt, you go with the headbutt, Dre. You're better than that. I know you've got more heat behind the headbutt than what you offered up. And your boy, E. Jones, like, you're a football player. You can't catch a baby butt like that and immediately, oh, did you see that? Everybody see that? See that? See that?
7: You know what?
9: S-O-F.
7: This may be really, this may be unpopular in this town, but I don't really dig all of the stuff that people here in the Bay are throwing at that player or any of the Seahawks sideline. Maybe this will be an unpopular take.

0: We've done the exact same thing. And this is all part of gamesmanship. And this is the same thing that the Warriors try to do to Dylan Brooks or anyone else out there. If you got a hothead and they end up in a spot, you egg them on and you try to get them to do something stupid that gets them tossed out of the game. I'm not going to call him soft. I'm not going to call him anything. He got him. He got Dre. So you won't be mad at him for trash talking? The Niners trash talk too. Actually did one of the funniest pieces of trash talking I've seen in 10 years. Mike Evans, Trayvon Diggs. Hysterical. Awesome. But, like, that's one part. I don't think that Dre Greenlaw should have been suspended for next week, but I laugh at sort of what I feel is the homerism of, like, oh, that's like, he got baited into it. You know that sideline was saying all kinds of this, that, and the other. Of course they are. Are you under the impression that this is not high-level, intense trash talk at all times on that field by all parties? And if you can get somebody to act a fool, you do it and good on you. So I just want to say that. I'm not coming down. I don't even remember. What's his name? Who's the Seahawk without the helmet?
1: Was it Ernest Jones?
0: Ernest Jones. Good job. You got him. Yeah. You got him. So
1: You said what you said.
0: Yeah, he's not a wuss, and he's not wrong, and he's not, he said something. Of course he said something.
1: Yeah, I didn't say that he was a wuss or he's wrong. I just said that you're soft.
0: Why is he soft?
1: Because you immediately, first of all, you threw your head back as if you were hit by a truck, and then you immediately began waving toward, oh, did you see it? That, to me, is soft.
0: That's fine. You
1: caught a headbutt. And you immediately went and ran and told the teacher.
0: Yeah,
1: and you were looking to tattle.
0: That's exactly the smart thing to do.
1: It's weak sauce. No,
0: the other thing, in my opinion, is weak. The other thing he does is fight back, and then he gets suspended, and Dre doesn't, or whatever. Like, you don't.
1: You could just walk away.
0: I mean,
1: you don't have to immediately, like, throw your head back like you're Shea Gilgeous Alexander trying to shoot a jump shot.
0: The man got hit in the head without a helmet by someone.
1: And immediately went and tried to find the yard duty so he could tattle.
0: He didn't have a helmet on. And the other guy
1: did. Incredibly soft maneuver. Whatever.
0: Wow, that's a weak take.
1: And that's, it's not a weak take. It's my take.
0: And it's a weak one, in my opinion.
1: It's a weak take to say, like, that, you know, okay, whatever.
0: I mean, come on, brother.
1: Brother, guys, it's weak.
0: First of all,
1: it's like, if it hits you that bad, then you're bleeding and you go to the ground.
0: Come on,
1: you got
0: Dibs.
1: Hit barely at all, and immediately you waved toward the teacher in the yard, dude. That's weak.
0: We do this all the time to Dylan Brooks. He hits Steph in the belly, and Steph goes into the second row, and we act like murder has just taken place. That's all I'm saying. Let's look at this equally from both sides. The guy put his hands up in the air. He got hit in the face without a helmet on. He didn't run across the schoolyard and tattle. Like, that's all I'm saying. This is on Dre. This is 100%.
1: I'm not saying it's not on Dre. And he should have gotten suspended, and he did.
0: Nobody else did anything wrong.
1: Okay.
0: Like, that's all I'm saying is, you keep that energy when a Bay Area athlete does it.
1: And
0: keep
1: I have that energy. Same energy every time.
0: No, you don't.
1: Okay.
2: Stand on what you do.
0: I've actually been sitting here. We should take a moment and let everybody know that today's 5-year anniversary of the show.
1: Okay. Awesome. It was yesterday or today?
0: Yeah, technically yesterday. But,
1: nice. Yeah.
0: But
1: you've been here for 5 years.
0: We did not work yesterday. Nope. Will and Dibs, five years.
1: You worked yesterday.
0: Yeah. Not not in this building.
1: Yeah.
0: So
1: 5 years.
0: 5 years.
1: There it is. Congrats. Five down.
0: Congrats to you, too.
1: About how many? Probably 15 more I need. probably need another 15 out of you. If you're free.
0: No problem.
1: You probably don't need 15, but.
0: I don't not need 15.
1: I mean, yeah. Well,
0: college ops are going out this month. Are you kidding me, dog?
1: You got 2, and then you got, say, 11 for sure. Like, get Jude through college.
0: Yeah, we can do a solid. We can make this the quarter break.
1: Nice.
0: End of the first quarter. By the way, while we're on that and before we go back to the phones, I do want to say this. It does not come lightly to be able to do this in one spot with one person for 5 years. Like, there's not many shows or many people that get to do that. Like, I know that you get into the whole daily grind of it all, and it just sort of feels like, yeah, like, this is our job. This is what we do. But if you... you look back at the history of

0: this business, this market, whatever, to get to be in one spot with one partner for 5 years is something that I really, really cherish. So even though I did not like your take, I do like you. I appreciate you. And I really, more importantly, I think to speak for both of us, if I may, for a moment, to everybody who listens to this show, it means the absolute world, and it is not something that we overlook or miss on any level. It is truly an honor to be able to do this every single day and have reached the 5-year mark. So I just wanted to say that at some point today.
1: I appreciate it. And you do speak for me in that fashion. And, you know, it's a thank you to everyone who listens, because without you listening, Mark and I don't get this opportunity. And I've been on the station now for 14 of the 15 years. And this is the longest running singular show that I've been a part of, even though I've been a part of like 7 or 8 different shows on the station. So, you know, 5 years is almost, it's coming up on almost, I think, my longest run with any show, and that includes the old station when I was sidekicking for Gary Radnich and doing the other thing. So 5 years is nothing to sneeze at.
0: No, I'm trying to think if I've ever done 5 years. Maybe me and Michael Thompson in LA might have done 5. Certainly not here. Obviously, I've only been here for 7 years.
1: Right.
0: So back to the phones, and then we're going to give you a little Kyle Shanahan reacting to the Dre Greenlaw suspension. By the way, we should keep mentioning the news of the day. Dre Greenlaw has been suspended for Monday night against the Commanders. Number one, Deebo Samuel is expected to miss, quote, from Kyle Shanahan, at least a couple weeks, which essentially kind of means at least 3, because it goes Washington, Atlanta, and then bye. So can Deebo Samuel be back after the bye, which I think is against the Raiders? Is that the first game back from the bye, if I'm remembering the schedule correctly?
2: Yes, that's correct.
0: All right, so can Deebo be back for the Raiders in 4 weeks? That's a maybe. But that sounds like that's maybe the target. Okay, Cameron in Stockton. Hi, Cameron. Thanks for calling us.
3: Hey, I appreciate it. Appreciate it, man. Thank you. You guys are great. Congrats on the 5 years, honestly.
0: Thanks, man. Appreciate you.
3: I wanted to get back to Mike Evans, and I was just, you know, looking back at all the wide receivers we've had in the past. Mike Evans, hands down, one of the best wide receivers we've had since Terrell Owens. You know, I can't really think of anyone else that's been any better. And having Mike this year, honestly, it's just a game changer on the offense. See how Brock Purdy's playing and everything. So, you know, everything's gelling together. The coaches are on both sides are doing great. You know, so, I mean, I'm really excited for this year, see how it ends up.
0: Cameron, thanks, man. I don't know how y'all feel about the statement I made in the crossover. I really mean it. Just watching the tiny little things that Mike Evans does to get open or make a catch. And you think about the times that Brock Purdy has improvised and thrown to Mike Evans on the sideline right in front of the end zone when it looks like there's like 2 inches of space and Mike makes the catch. Or how about the touchdown catch that I think, was it against Miami, I think? The one in the end zone where he didn't put his hands up until the very last second, and therefore the defender did not know that the ball was coming. The little things that Mike does from a tactical standpoint, I think he is the best tactical wide receiver that's worn a 49er uniform since Jerry Rice.
1: Now,
0: not the best. I'm not going to say he's better than Terrell Owens, but from the little tactical things that he does, to me, I feel like I'm learning more about the wide receiver position now that I'm getting the chance to watch him every single play.
1: Well, when you watch him and you realize, especially when he takes the helmet off and you realize that he's, you know, kind of an older guy, like losing his hair, and he's somebody who is, you know, early 30s, which is old by football standards, and he doesn't wow you with his breakneck speed, and he just runs precise routes. He's got unbelievable hands, and he's a big guy. And so Brock Purdy knows that he could throw the ball in spots where Mike Evans is more likely to go ahead and catch it than most other people, and that's just kind of what he's done this year.
0: You're listening to 95.7 The Game, KGMZ FM and HD1 San Francisco, an Odyssey sports station, and the home of the Golden State Warriors and Valkyries, always live on the free Odyssey app. Coming to you live from the Laughing Monk Studios. It is a Victory Monday. That was

0: and the drive that 49er fans have been waiting for. So we're talking that out, and how does that sort of change your outlook on the season now that the Niners have done that? I should mention this too. You know how we were talking earlier, Mike Evans is the best Bay Area free agent signing since blank. Grandy threw out Gabby Williams. You were racking your brain for someone for the Giants. The answer's no one. Even the 49ers. Good buddy texted in and said he wants Iguodala. Best free agent signing since Andre Iguodala. And I love it because, now look, that led to a bunch of championships, and obviously Mike Evans, we'll see where this goes, and he's not going to be playing long enough to be here as long as Iguodala does. But doesn't it feel like he kind of brings the same energy as Iguodala? Like he just walked into the room and brought the whole adulthood of it all. The calming presence, the guy you go to on a third down or in the fourth quarter, the death lineup, whatever. It does feel, and what a compliment that we're feeling that way after five games. Five games, and we're already having a conversation like that. But I think it's a good comp because it feels like the same energy Mike Evans has brought to the 49ers as Iguodala did to the Warriors.
1: Yeah, the only thing is I thought that Iguodala was acquired via a trade the first time back in, I guess it was 2013, so to speak.
0: Was it? I mean, so many free agent signings in the NBA end up being trades after the fact. Do you know what I mean? Like Klay Thompson signs with the Dallas Mavericks, and then the next thing you know, it's like, oh, we're going to like...
1: It was a sign and trade.
0: We're
1: going to
0: uncork some sort of... Maybe it was that, but I thought he just signed with the Warriors. I could be wrong.
1: Yeah.
0: But anyway, the NBA version of it...
1: I like the comp in terms of a veteran player, although, you know, Evans had obviously won a Super Bowl already and Iguodala had not, but the same sort of like somebody who is an absolute vet who comes in and is the perfect piece at the perfect time. And right now you've got McCaffrey already and Kittle, great weapons, and you've got young receivers. You needed somebody to come in and be a veteran to stabilize the room, and he's done that. And not only has he done that, and maybe he can go on and do what Iguodala did, which was be Finals MVP. Could Mike Evans go on to be the Super Bowl MVP? Wouldn't that be awesome?
0: It's possible. The president of Brockistan doesn't love the idea, but I mean, good Lord, if they win the Super Bowl, you could make the MVP some fan in the stands for all I care.
1: Although it's funny you say that because Sam Darnold wins the Super Bowl and it's, you know, Kenneth Walker who is the MVP and you know, JSN and the defense. And Sam Darnold is a Super Bowl winning quarterback, and already Brock is fighting uphill against draftism. So if he has the same kind of game that Sam did in the Super Bowl, and Fred Warner's got 17 tackles and a punch out, and Nick Bosa's got two sacks, a sack of Rooney and a shrug, and McCaffrey two touchdowns, and Evans 11 catches. Like, would people still be saying, oh, they won it despite Brock?
0: You know what?
1: We're getting way ahead of ourselves.
0: Way ahead of ourselves. But, and I mean, while we're there, it's interesting. I don't know if I see a defense in the AFC that could stifle an NFC offense to that level. Like, I mean, they could have a good game. You know what I mean? And hold them under 30 or whatever. I think the Jags have a good defense. You know, they've already kind of tackled the whole Denver of it all. We'll see where this all goes. But to me, the best defenses right now in the NFL reside in the NFC. I think Seattle, especially when they're at home, obviously what they've achieved. Minnesota right now looks amazing. I think the Niners are an underrated defense and are going to continue to get people back. And we'll see what the Rams look like if they ever get a healthy, full steam ahead. Myles Garrett, you know, they're supposed to be an awesome defense. But the defenses we were worried about in the AFC, Denver, looks like their quarterback is just going to be preventative. Houston started the year 1-4 and doesn't look right. Jacksonville's got a good defense. I don't know if it's a great one. But I don't know. You know what I mean? If Buffalo ends up in the Super Bowl, Brock's busting 34 on that team. Like, no doubt in my mind.
1: It seems like it, and, you know, it'd be a one-sided or a two-way kind of up-tempo affair. Just looking at the EPA stats, the expected points added, you've got the top defense in the AFC is Jacksonville. They're number three. And then you have to go down to the Chargers at number seven. Baltimore's number nine. The Jets are number 10.
0: There you go.
1: So those are your top AFC defenses according to EPA. And the Jets, I don't think, will be in the Super Bowl.

0: I'm going to remove the Chargers too.
1: Baltimore, maybe.
2: I mean, maybe.
1: And I mean, Jacksonville is, I mean, based on yesterday, they've got a lot of work to do, but it feels like, you know, the number of teams that are really good on offense and really good on defense, there aren't more than maybe two or three, if that.
0: Yeah. But again, we're 5 weeks into this whole thing. Raymond in San Jose. Raymond, thank you for calling us, man. What's up?
3: What's up, guys, man? I just wanted to say, it's my second time calling. Really appreciate both of you guys on how you guys just go about your business and how everything is handled, right? Really love it, guys.
0: Thank you, man.
3: I really love, enjoy talking to you guys. I really enjoy listening to you guys and your crazy debates, right?
0: I feel like there's a butt coming, Raymond. Where's the butt?
3: I 100% believe Diz is correct on how he's talking about Greenlaw, right? Everybody was in his face, on his face. What do you expect the guy to do, right? What are you going to do when somebody's in your face, right? Should he be more professional? Yeah, absolutely, right? But, Diney, I love you, dude, but you got to kind of go with what's there. Right, what's there and what's happening, right? And that's all I'm saying. That's all I'm saying. And I love you, okay? I love you, dude. I love speaking with you, or not speaking with you, but hearing you, right? But I gotta side with this.
0: Should I ask him what my name is? It feels like you guys want me to ask him what my name is. Is that Raymond? Are you still there?
3: Your name was. I'm so sorry.
0: What's that?
3: Yeah, no, I'm still here. I'm so sorry.
0: Okay, so you know what the two show hosts' names are, right?
3: Wait, hold on. Tell me. I'm so sorry.
0: Well, no. Yeah, it's a test, Raymond.
3: I thought it was Diz and Steiny.
0: Okay. Raymond, you know how much better I feel when you call in and disagree with me, but you think I'm Steiny? Raymond, thank you so much for calling. We appreciate it here on Willard and Dibs.
1: Your name is Steiny Willard, though. Like, your first name is Steiny, last name Willard.
0: Steinmark Willard, yes. That's exactly what the name is. But anyway.
1: Well, your mother is Jewish, so that actually would play.
0: Second time in my life that I've been mistaken for Steiny. It's not the Steve Kerr one. It was both here and then one time at the pool at Silverado.
1: That's right.
0: But anyway, outside of that, all good. And there's some nuance to this conversation I'd like to bring back. I'm not actually offended by anything Dre Greenlaw did at all. I mean that in a football sense.
4: I'm not in this one.
0: And here is, by the way, Kyle Shanahan's, you're really not, Steiny. Here's his reaction to the Dre Greenlaw suspension on today's conference call.
5: I was disappointed they decided to do that, but it is what it is. I just found out a little bit ago, or when you guys did, so just finished up with the coaches. But yeah, just disappointed, but had to deal with it.
0: And this is what Kyle said yesterday about Dre.
6: No, not at all. And I didn't totally see it. I was told, but that's how it is. You're going to get baited big time, especially when you're on their bench. They're going to get clothed, and they told me that he headbutted a guy without a helmet. So if that's exactly what happened, then yeah, we got to be a lot smarter than that.
0: Okay, then that's really all I'm getting at. I'm not saying I don't understand what happened to Dre. I'm not saying that, Seattle is... They were all perfect gentlemen on the sideline. I'm like, hello, y'all, this is a massive rivalry football game. What do you think happens when somebody hits a quarterback out of bounds on the opposing team's sideline? You think the 49ers all would have just looked at, if Eamon Worry came over and whacked Brock Purdy into the bench? You think the Niners would have been like, oh, bummer, that's unfortunate? No. They're going to get up, they're going to try to get him, and they're going to try to bait him into losing his bananas so he gets knocked out of the game. And you have to not do that. And I don't even think you disagree with me on that.
1: No, I'm not defending what Dre Greenlaw did at all.
0: They got him. They got him. And right. I don't think what they did, you can think it's like, weenie behavior, but to me it's very predictable behavior. I've never seen a player not do that. We all sign up to watch an NBA where players are flopping 250-pound bodies all over the floor constantly to try to draw contact or attention from a ref. That's all this was in my mind. So I don't see how Seattle would have acted any differently. Of course they were going to do that.
1: Right, and I'm saying that because you're a football player who got in the face of another football player and you got a little bit of a helmet headbutt to your head, you should act like the tough guy that you thought you were when you went over there. That's all. I'm not excusing what Dre Greenlaw did because it is an obvious automatic 15-yarder and turns out an ejection and a suspension. It's garden variety. And just think about when the Niners took on Philadelphia, I think a couple years ago, and he got into it with Big Dom, who is a security enforcer person, and he and Dre Greenlaw got into it.
0: I think that had a lot to do with the decision today.
1: Right. I don't know if it did or if it didn't. It seems pretty, you know, I mean? If you read the rule in the book, it's pretty like boilerplate where you do something outside of the sportsmanship, blah, blah, blah.
0: You could apply that to almost anything you see on a football field.
1: And I mean, you tried to have Juszczyk get fined for drinking an air juice box, and so that got rescinded. I don't think that this one gets reversed, but you know, you can certainly enforce whatever you want.
0: We're sponsored by the Contra Costa County Library. 888-957-9570 is the number. We're talking about this Niner game all day. We're thrilled on our five-year anniversary to be talking it out with Niner fans in any way, shape, or form that you would like. But this is the game you've been waiting for. They did it. How does it change your outlook on the season? 888-957-9570 on Steiny and Dibbs.

0: 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I'm Sally Helm, host of the podcast History This Week from the History Channel. 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
2: Burkhardt on Fox, Shanahan on Evans, and then Evans on himself, basically, is what you just heard. The 49ers beat the Seahawks. The drive we've all been waiting for. 12 plays, 74 yards. Beginning of the fourth quarter, two penalties, one of them fakakta, and the Niners move right through it for the only lengthy touchdown drive of the game by either team. And it happens while the Niners were trailing by five. They get the two-point conversion as well. They flip the game on the road in the fourth quarter in Seattle, where the 12s are too hard to play, and the Niners pass the test that basically we set out for them. This was the one. And so now I think you're fair as a 49er fan not to start talking Super Bowl in the month of October, but to start thinking about, like, I don't really see what roadblock other than, like, life and injuries and ball bounces. In other words, like, there's no opponent right now where I'd be like, ooh, I don't think the Niners can handle that. If they can do what they did yesterday, then quite frankly, they're equipped to do just about anything that the NFL has to offer at this point.
3: Well, you face a good defense and you're able to get it done without really doing much offensively. And I'm just going back through the game and, you know, Brock Purdy didn't even have 100 yards until he got to that last drive where they went down the field painstakingly. And you talked about a 74-yard drive. It really was a 94-yard drive.
2: Good point.
3: Because you lost 10, and then you lost 10, if not 11 later on the intentional grounding. So when you add up all of the yards and stuff, and Kyle, in that cut you played coming back, you talked about a 12-play drive, and it was that, and it turned out to be 94 yards gained because you had to get 94 yards because you lost 20.
2: Brock Purdy on Mike Evans.
4: Dude, he's a dog. That's all I could say. Like, he fights through stuff. He's competitive as heck, and he's going to go out there and obviously give the team every chance or everything that he's got, even if he's going through stuff. So, I mean, we saw that obviously the last couple weeks with him playing sort of injured and even today. And it's early in the season, like, for a guy like him and where he's at in his career to keep showing up for the team, man, and myself and being out there, man, it's just a testament to his character and who he is, man. So extremely blessed to have him on our team and excited for the rest of the year together.
2: So that was Brock Purdy on Mike Evans. This is Brock Purdy on, Mike Evans.
4: He's a game changer. True X receiver that, you know, if you get the right look and stuff and you give him a chance, he can make defenses pay. You know, I thought today he did a great job with that, going up and getting the ball multiple times and just using his length and everything, too, to create some separation and stuff. So as a quarterback, man, like, anytime I have an opt to go to him, it always feels good. You know, he came in the clutch for us there at the end, the beginning of the game, the third down conversion, the touchdown. Like, he's a baller, man. He's a Hall of Famer, obviously.
2: Yep, and we got two and stuffs in there.
3: Always.
2: Brock Purdy talking about Michael Evans.
3: That's his new go-to. And, you know, the old coach, the old ball coach is rubbing off on him. And I'm just going through that drive that we keep talking about. Huh? The first catch from Evans was on the first and 20. And he goes over the middle between the hash marks, even though he's got whatever ribs, broken, fractured, bruised, all of the above. And he gets it. And the defender comes from behind him and just pop, hits him right in the ribs. And he catches it. He holds on. He goes down. And he's clearly in a lot of pain, but doesn't show it, just gets up, flip the ball to the ref, and back to the huddle.
2: Yep. So impressed. I just on a human level, all of us feel the pain that Mike Evans has been in the last few weeks. By the way, we've been talking about best free agent signing in the Bay since fill in blank. I don't know that any free agent has ever ingratiated himself, grabbed the audience as quickly as Mike has. It's been five games. It's been five games, and we're ready to put him in the Ring of Honor. Do you know what I mean? And I don't even think we have a Ring of Honor, but do you know what I'm talking about? Like, you know, you think about trade acquisitions, Christian McCaffrey, Hunter Pence. There have been people who the second they get here, you're like, yes! But this is a fast rise to love between Mike Evans and the fan base.
3: Well, all of us have been aware of Mike Evans, and if you're in fantasy football and you have him on your team, you've probably watched more of him than other people who don't have him on fantasy, but being a member of the Tampa Bay Bucs, you probably aren't super locked in. He's not that, quote, flashy. He doesn't lead the league in anything ever, but other than games played, he tends to play every game up until last year, and you look at the totality of his career, and you think, all right, great career, great

0: receiver, first ballot Hall of Famer, sure. But when he comes here, you're thinking, well, he's a little bit older and he's coming off a year where he missed half the games. I don't know, substation. He probably is going to be winding down. You can't expect that much from him. And now you're in a game against the defending champs on the road and you need to drive. And it's, where's Mike? Hey, Mike, if I could be like Mike, it's Mike. And you throw him a bunch of passes and he scores a touchdown and the rest of it and you win the game and stuff.
1: Let's go. Let's do the phones. Also, the text line 669. Hey, Dillard, you asked for some sacks on Friday. You happy? Let's talk about sacks, baby.
0: Nice.
1: Let's talk about 5-0, you and me. Yeah, I'm very happy. Are you kidding me? How could you not be? That kind of a pass rush without Bosa, I think the biggest questions, right? The biggest questions of the day, can you generate a pass rush without Bosa? Can you run the ball on Seattle? Can you drop back? Can you move the football? All of these things. The Niners answered everything and then trailed in the fourth quarter and drove the length of the field. There's just, like, I'm not saying the Niners won the Super Bowl, but I'm out of questions. Now I'm ready to just be like, okay, go kick everybody's butt. Let's go sit down in the seats, eat popcorn. Let's have nachos and a beer. Win. You're the best team. It could change. The chemistry can change.
0: Well, you could lose a game, and you probably will.
1: Yeah, of course. I don't think they're going 17-0, but I think they're the best team.
0: And they're favored in all 12 of their remaining games as of now. So if they don't go 17-0, if they lose to somebody against whom they're favored, it's okay.
1: Yes.
0: It doesn't mean that they're suddenly a bad team or that they're not the best team.
1: I have no questions left about what they can do. I guess that's what yesterday did for me. I don't have any questions left. It's the best team out there. Yeah, I don't know if they're going 17-0. By the way, though, they are the third Super Bowl favorite now, behind the two teams that play tonight, which means I bet one of them is going to lose, and the Niners probably jump them too, especially if it's the Rams who fall to 2-3. That's going to, the Niners will jump.
0: And they're still behind the Rams.
1: Behind the Rams.
0: In the odds.
1: Yeah. Isn't that wild?
0: A little bit.
1: Yeah. What are y'all doing? Catch up. Niners are 2.5 games ahead of that team.
0: Are you going like FanDuel or is this straight up Kalshi trade on anything?
1: FanDuel.
0: Okay.
1: Yeah. FanDuel. Just current Super Bowl odds. I could read them to you right now at this hour. And maybe they've been updated since I looked last night. But the Los Angeles Rams remain the favorite, plus 600. Mm. And in fact, at this hour, now the Bills have moved to plus 850. The Niners and the Ravens have jumped them and are at plus 800, but still behind the Rams.
0: Okay.
1: I don't know why the Ravens just went up there, because they beat the Falcons with their backup. Anyway.
0: I suppose. I mean, if you look at the advanced metrics that we've been talking about, EPA, expected points added, the Ravens are right up there with the Niners in Kansas City.
1: No, they're a good team.
0: And even slightly ahead of Jacksonville.
1: And just like the Niners did last year, you get extra points when you win games with your backup QB. Seahawks have done it a couple times. The Vikings are 5-0. They've done it. Grandpa Daddy San Ramon, GPD, thanks for calling. What's up?
2: Hey, what's up, baby? What's up, Willard and Grandy?
0: Okay. All right.
2: Dibs, we can never forget the other Grandpa Daddy, baby.
0: I'm the original Grandpa Daddy. You stole the name from me, Grandpa Daddy.
2: Yes, you know that. Yes, you were the original. I'll give you that. You're the original, but you christened me number two.
0: Oh, yeah.
2: I'll take that.
0: Yep.
2: But listen, again, here, you got to go with maturity. Kudos to, look, Evans, the defense. And that was an amazing defensive show. I mean, rookies stepping up to the plate. Radio Raheem is on great things. So I want to say, since I'm the vice president of Broncostan, I just want you to look at it. He had adversity, and through the and they was on him. And through that adversity, he came up out of it. And then he was successful. He brought his team back, and he was the man. I mean, look at them. Look, he was throwing darts, baby. I'm looking at Super Bowl. I don't care what anybody say. I'm going to put my money on Super Bowl if I was a gambling man. Bang, bang. Snyder gang. Who loves you guys, man?
0: Oh, yeah. Grandpa Daddy.
1: Graham, Paul, Daddy, bang, bang.
0: Book that hotel room right now. I mean, L.A., big city. A lot of places in which you can dwell and get all ready for Valentine's Day.
1: I don't think the hotels will be a problem, but the hotels are not the problem. First of all, obviously, the 49ers will need to make it to the Super Bowl.
0: He said that he's ready to talk Super Bowl. Bang, bang, yeah, Niner gang.
1: What the hell is that going to cost?
0: You go ahead and get your room right now, you know? You can drive down there now.
1: I get Grandpa Daddy a spot. We got family. We got fam in the area. Don't worry about the hotel. We're going to need to find a way into that game.
0: Oh, my God. Tom and Ellen and Grandpa Daddy. Tom, it's Grandpa Daddy. I listen to your son. Here's my daughter.
3: Help me fix my phone?
1: They will open up the red wine for you now. Well, come on down to Southern California. Need a place to stay. Got a couple guest rooms and a bottle of red.
0: Apparently, you got to help somebody with their phone, though. Well, it's all part of
1: always.
0: It.
1: Always. Oh, you got to help them with everything. Taman in San Jose. What's up, Taman? Thanks for calling.
4: Hi. I just want to talk about the Green Law being ejected. I feel like this is exactly what should have happened. I think if I was there, I would do the exact same thing. I think the positive of it is, you know, and sometimes you need to lose a player for the other players to feel good. Like, if you see what happened after, they had two sacks right after. And I don't think he could do anything different. If you're in that, you've got to push the quarterback. You've got to get the flag. If someone's in your face, especially the Seahawks defense, like, you got to do what you got to do. Like, this is just part of the game. I don't think, of course, that the coach is going to say, yeah, it's not professional stuff, which is fine. It's not professional. But, you know, things are different on paper, and you need to see on media and the actuality. So that's my take on it.
1: Yeah, Taman, thanks. I get where you're coming from. My thing is just, look, I don't have any issue with the hit on Sam Darnold. I did not think it was malicious. I don't have any issue if there is obvious jawing and pushing and shoving on the sideline after that. But headbutting somebody who doesn't have a helmet on, like, that's a no from me, dog. Like, you can't do that. And when we say there's nothing else he could have done, I would argue that's not the case. You can jaw all you want. You could have gotten into pushing and shoving. You can. You're allowed to just put your head down and run back out on the field. That's not illegal. But I'm not going to just sit here and say, while I do not believe he should be suspended for next week, I'm not going to say, you know, Dre had no choice but to headbutt a Seahawks player. I don't see it that way. And the players who play on the edge like that have to know that they're going to end up in those situations more often than not, especially in a game like this one. And they've got to be ready to get themselves out of that without, you know, what this cost him, by the way, $500,000. You know what I mean? Like, you got to not do
0: whatever
1: that part.
0: With the money. Yeah. I mean, well, it costs your team the ability to have you out there.
1: Yes.
0: And you're playing awesome. You and Fred as a tandem right now are spectacular and your team's undefeated. And because you chose to throw the headbutt, then now you don't get to play. So you miss a half a game, and it happened with about 6 minutes to go in the second quarter. So you miss 2.5 quarters, and then you miss 4 more quarters. And I guess if he doesn't play, if he's suspended, he doesn't get a game check. Is that
1: that's correct?
0: The way that goes. So
1: suspended without pay.
0: Yeah, you miss out on money, and you miss out on the one thing that you are loving, which is playing football. So yeah, it's a bummer, but you're right. He didn't absolutely have to do that. And the hit on Darnold, I think, was late, and it was you know, punishable. It was a penalty, and
1: it's a flag.
0: He got
1: a
0: penalty, and that's the way that goes.
1: Yeah, I agree with you on that part. And I just, you know, I wonder the 49er fans, that if you're defending all parts of Dre or you're blaming the Seahawks for this, how are you responding if Eddie Pinheiro misses that kick and Jackson Smith and Jigba makes that catch? Same energy? Or is this Dre leaving at halftime again and the 49ers losing a football game? I wonder. I just, to me, that's a piece of this. The Niners won, so we get really excited, understandably, and then we wake up the next day and think Dre did nothing wrong and the Seahawks are mean. It's like, come on, you guys. Like, Hell, listen to Shanahan. This is what Shanahan said yesterday.
5: No, not at all. And I didn't totally see it. I was told, but that's how it is. You're going to get baited big time, when, especially when you're on their bench. They're going to get close. And they told me that he headbutted a guy without a helmet. So if that's exactly what happened, then yeah, we got to be a lot smarter than that. Can't do that.
1: Yeah, you have to be smarter than that, and you can't do that. Kyle is exactly right. All the other stuff, I got no issue. That's football. You hit somebody a little late on the other sideline, you're going to get into it. It's going to get hot. People are going to freak out, get in your face, push, shove. That's all normal. But you're not headbutting somebody else.
0: And honestly, it was late, but it was just a push. It was a late hit out of bounds where he was probably a step further than he could have been or should have been for you to be able to make that quote-unquote hit. You basically just pushed a guy who was already out of bounds. It was a late hit because he was out of bounds, and that's the end of it. And it doesn't matter who comes over and gets in your face over it. And looking at the video, there are 27 Seahawks who all crowded around him.
1: Right.
0: And the one guy with no helmet is the one who got in your face. And so you hit him. If it was a helmeted person who did the exact same thing, you probably don't get suspended.
1: You're probably right. You're probably right.
0: If he like, headbutted a guy with a helmet on.
1: Maybe a fine.
0: Maybe.
1: That's
0: exactly.
1: When I went to bed last night, that's what I thought this would be. I thought it'd be a hefty fine, but a fine.
0: I didn't even think twice about it.
1: Really?
0: I mean, I thought Seahawk talking trash, Dre headbutts him, Seahawk acted like his life had just ended and looking to tell the yard duty. It's like, that's what I actually wrote in my notes. I wrote a five-letter word that I don't normally write in my game notes.
1: He put his hands up. He didn't act like his life had just been taken, but I know you see it that way.
0: Like a cat. Stop being a little cat.
1: Yeah, you can call him a little ass boy if you want.
0: Hey,
6: stop being a little cat.
0: All I can think of is stop being a little cat.
6: Like, stop being a little cat.
0: You got in Dre's face and you got a little baby headbutt.
1: Yeah.
0: And now it's, oh, stop being a little cat.
1: Let's go to Jonathan at the...
6: They mad because they stupid.
1: At the airport. Boy.
0: It all works.
1: Boy, Brandon.
0: I miss that content.
1: Every win, Brandon.
6: They dumb.
1: Yeah, they're not dumb.
6: They stupid ass mad at themselves.
1: No, they're not mad at themselves. They're 5-0.
6: Praise hell.
1: They're 5-0.
6: Take him in.
1: And with each passing week, every 49er fan is like, oh, that's what a number one receiver actually looks like.
7: Brandon Ayuk poll a week from today.
1: Because it's not just the numbers. Brandon was a great receiver. I will not denigrate his numbers. But a big part of being a number one anything on any franchise is the way you conduct yourselves, the way you lead, the example that you show for everyone around you. And Mike Evans is quickly making everybody forget about Brandon Ayuk with ease. And I hate to say that, but that's the fact, Jack. So.
0: Well. Maybe Shanahan gets asked at the next press avail about, hey, man, need a wide receiver. I mean,
1: they already asked him
0: let's
1: that.
0: Go to Tim Kawakami from the Standard.
1: One of the other two times the Niners needed a wide receiver, they already asked that.
0: So, Kyle, how about now? I mean,
8: possibly.
0: I mean, Cowing got hurt and,
1: Debo.
0: Yeah. Cooks is out there committing OPI and
8: what's
0: Debo's hurt. And,
1: yeah.
0: Brandon Ayuk.
1: No.
0: Possibly.
9: What are you asking exactly?
1: Yeah.
9: I'm so confused by your question.
1: Jonathan is asking when are they going to have me on? And the answer is now. Hi, Jonathan. What's up?
10: Hey, obviously, what a game. And I just want to add legitimate WR1 HOFer. You know, the guy just delivers. He just delivers. Every time you need him, he's right there, Mike Evans. Also, what a trifecta for the young man, Grayson Halton. You know, a sack, fumble recovery, and a touchdown. What a day, bro. Obviously, I can't wait for the next episode. Wow, just getting the feeling that it's going to be an epic season. And I just want to drop this before I go. Let the good times roll. Let the good times roll. Go Niners.
1: Go Niners, Jonathan the City.
0: I love it.
1: Ladies and gentlemen.
0: A Cars shout out, a throwback to the 80s.
1: You know that it's a big win when Jonathan really starts to uncork all of his song titles.
0: Yes, and you can let the good times roll, and it's a victory Monday. We don't even have to think about the, you said the Brandon Ayuk revenge game or the Brandon Ayuk

0: Bowl is what Grandy said.
1: In a week.
0: Yeah, because the Commanders, you know. Winner gets IU.
2: Take command.
3: The Commanders and their wannabe receiver, Brandon Ayuk, and the Debo Revenge Bowl is all not going to happen. It's all been canceled.
0: Right.
3: And now it's just a football game.
0: Wasn't Jake Moody a Commanders for a hot second?
3: I don't know. Maybe. Is Commanders, Bears, and then Ravens practice squad? Is that where Moody
0: is? That sounds about right.
1: I don't know. It's the Adam Peters revenge game now.
0: Ah, there you go. There you go. So.
3: Isn't Kinlaw there? It's Kinlaw Revenge Night next Monday. Ooh, Laughing Monk. It's coming.
0: Get it popping, yeah.
3: Yeah, we're going to get
0: Monday night.
3: Get some poppers.
0: Oh, speaking of Monday night, coming up, the pick is in.
3: Oh, I know.
0: Fade the Dibber. Your boy cooled off a tiny bit with the Sunday game.
3: Slowed your roll.
1: Fade.
0: I guess with the Niner game, I had won
3: six in a row.
0: Yeah. And then.
3: You're still a game over 500, yeah?
0: I think I'm at 500, I think.
3: No, aren't you 10-9?
0: Because I split. I thought it was 9-9. Well, Grandy will have that on the other side.
3: Grandy will have it. But, yeah, Monday night, the Rams and the Bills, they're coming like a freight train, and so is a pick. Yes, Grandy?
1: He's a game over.
3: I knew it. You're 10-9, right?
1: Correct.
3: Keeping track of this better than you are.
0: I love it. Well, all I know is in my pick'em pool, I was 3-11 this week.
3: Oh.
0: So you may want to fade, because whenever
1: my
0: week five process, it's broke.
3: Well, but
0: I got the Niner game,
3: you
0: right?
3: You got the Niner game.
0: Bang, bang, Niner game.
3: Except for, oh, by the way, remember I texted Avello, our DraftKings guy, and I said, hey, where's the sharp money? Where are them sharpies going on this Niner? And he apparently is overseas, so he didn't respond to me until that night after the show was over. Do you want to know what he said? Who do you think the sharps were on in the Niner Seahawks game?
0: Probably Seattle.
3: So his answer was, the sharps are looking for either direction half point. If you can get the Niners plus 3.5, they like that. If you can get the Seahawks minus 2.5, they like that. But then he added one more sentence. You could be sure a lot of them are going to be on the Niners money line too.
0: Ah, gotcha.
3: Boom.
0: The price is right.
3: That's the play.
0: That's the price, yeah.
3: That's the play. And that was the as Fred Warner would call it, the Dub City. Okay. Fade the Dibbers, and then we're going to get right back to your phone calls. Joe, Johnny, Lance, Matt, stay exactly where you are because we want nothing more than to keep talking this out with you. We're brought to you by Fremont Bank. Here for you, here for good. It's Willard and Dibs.
0: And Dan Dibley here. 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
13: All right, as we've said, today is about one thing and one thing only. It is a victory Monday. We are celebrating a monster win for the San Francisco 49ers. The test that we all wanted to see them pass, they did it. We're taking your phone calls throughout the 5 o'clock hour, seeing them do what they did yesterday. How did it change your outlook on this season? 888-957-9570, and we're going to get to each and every one of you. But before we do, Fade the Dibbers is presented by Fremont Bank, here for you, here for good.
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14: It's that simple.
17: Hey, Dibs, your pick's me.
14: Dibs, what's the lock of the day?
13: Well, here we go into a Monday night. Dan Dibley was on a streak of 6 games in a row. It woefully came to an end last night at the hands of the Atlanta Falcons defense, watching Snoop Hundley just run up and down the field in fourth quarter and into overtime. Hello, Tua. Okay, back to the bench with you. But anyway, all that means is he gets up, he dusts himself off, and you try to start a new streak. It's the rival Rams hosting the Josh Allens. Fireball. The Rams at SoFi Stadium, -3.5 against them Buffalo Bills. Dibs.
18: Interesting matchup on a Monday night. It's a definite clash of styles. Rams with a very, very good defense, not the best in the business, against a Buffalo offense that, according to the advanced analytics, the advanced metrics, is either number one or number two.

0: In all of football, defense wins championships, but does it win games on a Monday night, even if it's a quote-unquote home game? It opened at 2.5. It's now at 3.5, which tells me that there's more money, more problems on the Rams. The Buffalo Bills traveling all the way across country to take on LA. I'm just not buying the Rams hype, so I'm taking the points.
1: Whoa.
0: Give me the Bills and the 3.5. Goosh.
2: Hey.
0: You guys are out of sync.
3: Whatever.
1: I know why we're out of sync. I can explain.
0: It's because neither one of you white boys has any rhythm?
1: No. That's not it.
0: Granny
1: doesn't, but that's not it.
0: Shout out Windsor.
1: It's actually
0: Windsor in Foster City.
1: It's because Mark Grandy actually wants to fade you. It's because he is excited because he wanted you to take the Bills. It's also because Puka Nacua is on his fantasy team and his mind gets totally mangled when he gets into moments like this, even though he doesn't need Puka to do a damn thing.
0: Because he's already whooped
1: he's already
0: up
1: beat,
0: on you.
1: He already beat me. And I, on the other hand, I run by my emotions and I ain't rooting for no damn Rams. I'm rooting for a 3.5 game division lead for the San Francisco 49ers tonight. So I'm with you, Dibs, and I'm not fading. I'm with you, and I'm riding the Josh train tonight, and I hope it goes all the way to Buffalo.
0: Oh, yeah. That's a long train ride, but I just think that, you know, Buffalo, their offense is phenomenal, and the Rams D is good, but I think that Josh Allen is the elixir for what could possibly ail them. I like a close game, but 3.5, that is too much.
1: Hey, the Dibbers. Brought to you by Fremont Bank, here for you, here for good. Dan Dibley says Bills plus 3.5.
0: Just win the damn game, Bills. Don't lose by 3. I'll take the win, but yeah, Kugush. I forgot that. You take the Bills, you take the points. Kugush.
1: Okay.
0: And 3.5 game lead, I guess it'd be a three-game lead plus the tiebreak in hand.
1: Yeah, plus the tiebreak.
0: So it's 2 over Seattle right now, plus the tiebreak.
1: Right.
0: Which is great. And yeah, go ahead and keep the Rams down as much as possible.
1: Mm-hmm.
0: That would be fun.
1: That'd be great. All right. Back to the phones. Niners, Mazeballs, what do you want to say about it? Joe, Walnut Creek, hi. Thanks for calling, man.
4: Hey, Dan Dibley and Mark Willard.
1: Yeah.
4: Yeah.
0: I got it.
4: Hey, so, Mark, you already said you stole my thunder. The most stressful part of the last 2 minutes of the game, and you mentioned it, but it just went like really fast that you mentioned it. But Eddie Pinheiro, if he doesn't make that, and I'm a Cal fan, and I'm going like, oh my goodness, if he misses that, all that hard work, all those guys, like Eddie Pinheiro must have just been like watching that and going, if I miss that, then it's night-night. What do you think?
1: Well, I don't know that night-night as in he wouldn't be on the team anymore, but Joe, like win or lose, if Eddie misses that kick, today is incredibly different and wildly stressful, and he would have been probably the lead story. The lead story if they lose, and one of the lead stories even if they found a way to win that football game, because we've learned this. We learned this at the beginning of last year. There's kind of like, to me, there's almost three leagues in the NFL. There's the we've got a quarterback league. There's the we don't have a quarterback league. And then there's this sort of subculture, which is our team's good, but we don't trust our kicker. And it's the worst. The Baltimore Ravens last year missed the playoffs because Tyler Loop just went out there and he missed. He missed the kick that would have sent the Ravens to the playoffs. How were the Jags feeling when they lost their long snapper in London and it missed an extra point and they were going to lose a football game 17-16 because of it until they rallied and then they kicked a 57-yarder and won the football game? Like, their kicker's great, but when you can't trust it, it ruins the entire way that you call a football game as an offensive coordinator.
0: Yeah, especially when you get into these late game situations. And so the Niners score to go up three. They get the two-pointer. They go up three. And then Seattle answers with their fifth field goal. You talk about trusting your kicker. And he had 15 points just on field goals alone. And so you come back with your guy who missed a kick on the opening possession of the third quarter. And Shanahan was furious, as he is wont to do, because he doesn't really deal a lot with special teams. He just expects his kickers to make field goal kicks that are expected to be made. And Eddie's was 52 yards, which has got to be at about an 85 or 90% proposition these days. And so
1: that feels high, but I hear you. Like,
0: might be 80%.
1: It's not what it used to be.
0: Right. Whatever the actual number is, you're expecting him to make that kick. And he's already missed a few PATs. And last week he had a field goal get blocked. And so these, in Shanahan's world, are annoyances, because you call the game and you're in a absolute knockdown, drag out affair where neither team can move the ball, and you're able to get a pick and you're able to only gain 5 yards on your opening possession. So yeah, let's get three out of this. Let's make it a 2-score game. And it doesn't happen that way. And so he's mad.
1: NFL kickers, AI, NFL kickers convert roughly 71 to 75% of field goal attempts from 50 yards and beyond. Conversion rates at the exact 52-yard mark typically land around 65 to 70% historically across the league. But obviously, historically does not accurately reflect now, because a 52-yard kick used to be really long, and now they fly through the entire top of the uprights. I don't know what the hell happened to everybody's foot over the last 5 years, but 52.
0: What's the ball?
1: I wonder, that's got to be part of it, I'm sure.
0: Since they went to the K-ball, which is, and we don't have to get bogged down in percentages in the history of the K-ball, but when they switched to the specialized kicking ball, I do think that helped a lot with, you know, these guys able to kick the ball a lot further, because it's a different football.
1: Yeah, and I'm sure there's a bigger, stronger, faster thing going on too, because, you know, for instance, like, here we are watching playoff baseball where every reliever throws 102.
0: Right.
1: And 95 used to be fast, and now it's garden variety. Next up will be Johnny and Hayward. Hi, Johnny. Thanks for the call. What's up?
3: Yo, what's up, Mark? What's up, Dan? How you guys doing, man?
0: Good. Yeah,
1: we good.
3: Good. I'm doing good, too. I'm super juiced, super excited for the Niners this year. Longtime Niner fan. Die hard here out of Hayward, me and my three brothers. Shout out Zucci Main. He's my day one. Just want to let that out there. And I'm just super juiced about the Niners, man. I just want Brock to go all the way. And I feel like this is our year. As long as we stay healthy, I feel like we have got a good chance. I don't see anyone beating us. I want to see the Chiefs, actually, for the third time. I think three times a charm, man. I think we could do it. And I'm just super juiced, man. I just think that as long as we stay healthy, we can do it.
1: Johnny, thanks. I don't disagree. It's only five games in, so rather than kind of doing, hey, the Niners are going to the Super Bowl, the way I like to say it is, I believe in this moment the Niners are clearly the most balanced, best team in football. Chiefs don't scare me a whole lot. I respect the hell out of them. I'll just be real. If the Niners were to end up in the Super Bowl this year, on the list of things I care about, who they're playing doesn't make it. I know some of you want the Chiefs, and I get it. If you're wired that way, I totally get it. I do not care who the 49ers play any week the rest of the year. I just want them to win. And if they can win it all, we are not going to remember who the hell they played.
0: You're right. I mean, if you wanted to go ahead and dream about the scenario, if I could tell you right now, oh, they're going to be there, and then you could start, you know, kind of pick your way through who the opponent would be. Obviously, it'd be a good enough team that would win multiple playoff games. Something about a Niner-Raider game would be super special and magical. And, you know, Kubiak against, you know, the student against the teacher in that angle. The Kansas City one for sure. Could you vanquish Andy Reid and Patrick Mahomes finally? Those might be the sexiest of the matchups.
1: Sure. I mean, Andy Reid, and then anything with Josh Allen or Lamar Jackson in it, I think would be next.
0: Yeah.
1: That'd be a big deal for either of those QBs to get there for the first time.
0: Not Harbaugh.
1: No, well,
0: you could have a Jim Harbaugh.
1: No, you couldn't. You have to.
0: They're allowed to go 12-5.
1: They are allowed to go 12-5. They won't. My God, Jim Harbaugh. He did it again yesterday. Did you all see it? There's another press conference where he's just like
0: stammering and mumbling and bumbling. I missed that one.
1: He just makes noises. And then John Harbaugh comes out, and he is just